0: on Sunday and then on into overtime as well. And some of that was self-inflicted. I mean, the Jets take the ball in overtime when we all know that the new rules of the National Football League in overtime state that you do not want the ball first. So that was a gift that was handed to Matt LaFleur by Terry Glenn. So a number of things helped the Packers win that game. But to answer your question, I mean, just penalty after penalty, and some of them are just dumb penalties too. So they got it really, really, I know it's a football cliche, but they really got to clean that up.
1: Yeah, and you mentioned Zach Bacobuelli out for the season. How can they fix the O-line, especially now that he's out for the year? And with Aaron Banks nursing a toe injury, how can they protect Jordan Love better?
0: Sure, I had yesterday. It went okay. I think they're going to, you know, at least put me on the practice squad. That seems like that's where we're at right now with this Packers team. They don't. I mean, at one point during the Jets game, you know, Matt LaFleur is looking around, and Adam Stenovich, who's the offensive coordinator, former offensive lineman himself, he's looking around. Luke Buchdiss, who's the offensive line coach, and they're wondering, do any of you guys have any eligibility left? Because they were going to have to put Tucker Kraft in at one of the tackle positions. And that's never what you want to do with your all-pro tight end who's coming off a torn ACL of his own. So that's where they were at. They were looking at four healthy offensive linemen. So you're going to see guys, you know, that didn't necessarily you didn't necessarily think we're going to get their opportunities to get in. Jagger Burton, who's a rookie, he's going to see extensive playing time. You know, Sean Ryan is somebody who, you know, is kind of new to the position at center, but he's now looking around at the offensive line saying, I think I'm the old guy now. But they've invested heavily, to their credit, with former first round pick in Jordan Morgan, a second round pick a couple of years ago, you know, on the right side now with Anthony Belton. And these are guys that are going to have to hold down both ends of the line. And fortunately that Brian Gutekunst had the wherewithal to draft these guys, and the Packers have developed them over the last couple of years, that they've got a fighter's chance. They've got a puncher's chance. They don't have any depth right now, but they do have a couple of guys on either ends of the line that at least have some pedigree of success playing football.
2: Doug, start pounding the protein shakes, my man. I never know when your number is going to get called. That's all I got to say.
0: I got one. I'm good to go. I'm right here. Oh, we're ready to go. Yeah.
2: Beautiful.
0: I'm going to be wearing a triple digit number. So I don't know if that's a thing in football, but they're going to roll one of those out for me. So, you know, my is really, really awful, but
2: it's excellent preparation, my man. Speaking in relation to the offensive line and the issues, let's talk the ground game, specifically the running backs on this Green Bay roster. You know, focusing on that backfield, many of us expected Marshawn Lloyd to be somewhat effective as a committee lead, but he has proved largely pedestrian through 2 weeks of action. Last week, Caleb Johnson, who they acquired from the Steelers just a couple of weeks ago, played 14 snaps and displayed more juice, rushing for 32 yards on 8 carries against the Jets. Do you think Matt LaFleur will give Johnson more run tomorrow night? And if he gets that run, is he even going to be effective given the offensive line woes?
0: Yeah, and that's, I think, one of the issues that we've seen with Marshawn Lloyd has been that the offensive line hasn't been very good around him. I mean, the last couple of weeks, especially with Minnesota, you know how it is going up against Brian Flores' defense. And I know this, you're asking about the run pass game, but I think one kind of plays hand in hand with the other. Jordan Love was running for his life against the Vikings, and it didn't get that much better against the Jets in week two. So I look at Marshawn Lloyd, and I think pedestrian is probably a good word for describing the output that he's had the last couple of weeks. But he's still an important part of the offense, especially with the uncertainty surrounding Josh Jacobs. You don't know when he's going to come back. You don't know if it's going to be at all this season. And right now, Marshawn Lloyd is the best they've got. Cale Johnson, I think, is going to have some carries. I think it's going to be by committee. It's going to have to be by committee. But it's just a matter right now of protecting number 10 and trying to open up some passing lanes. And when they have opportunities, and I think Matthew Golden has great hands. We've seen it in training camp for the last 2 years. But dropping that 3rd and 7 last week at the opening drive, it was like that was just a killer, just an absolute killer play. And you can't have plays like that. I know I'm only picking on one play and every drops, but they cannot afford to get these opportunities and not cash in on them, whether it's in the run game or in the pass game.
2: Yeah, no question about it. Doug, you briefly touched on this. Let's dig in a little bit deeper. Sticking with the Green Bay running backs, what's the latest you've heard on Josh Jacobs, who's still on the commissioner's exempt list? What's your gut feeling if and when he returns to the field this season? Any idea of a decision from the league is going to come down at all here in the next couple of weeks? If you've heard anything, I mean, the legal side of this controversy is now put to rest. But how long does your gut tell you this drags on for?
0: So the process with the league takes as long as the process with the league is going to take. My gut feeling, and I don't have any insight, so I say that straight up. I do not know. My gut tells me we're looking at least a 6-game suspension. It's been adjudicated in the courts. I think the big question mark is going to be whether or not we ever see the tape. There was a hearing last week that the victim in the case wanted it sealed. You can make your own conclusions as to why she desired for that those allegations and all the evidence to be sealed. The judge denied that. So that means that it could come out at some point. I don't know that I necessarily believe people when they say that they haven't seen the tape. There could be some plausible deniability that goes with that. But NFL security being what NFL security is, my guess is they've got some idea what's on that tape. I've never seen it. It's never been seen by the light of day that I know outside of anyone that's involved in the court case. But I'm sure that the NFL would like to take at least a look at it because they want to know what they're dealing with. I don't think the Packers want to see it because oftentimes when we see the tape isn't always great for the player. I don't know Josh Jacobs well. I've only covered him the last several seasons. This seemed like it was out of character for him, but you don't know what guys are like behind closed doors. I don't think that he's necessarily, at least going up to this, it did surprise me. So I'm not going to say I don't think that he's a bad guy because he certainly did a bad thing. So it's hard to kind of square that circle. And my guess is at least 6 games. It could be longer. It felt like it was out of character. But again, I can't speak to Josh Jacobs' heart. I just know that it was something that's never acceptable on any level by anyone, whether you play football or not.
2: Yeah.
1: We're talking to Doug Russell here on BetMGM tonight, Westwood One Sports. He's Brad Evans. I'm Pat Boyle. And Doug is the Packers Radio Network pre- and post-game host, talking all things Green Bay ahead of their massive Thursday night game against the Falcons tomorrow to kick off week 3. Doug, you also briefly mentioned this, but what's the latest on receiver Jaden Reed, who took that scary hit against the Jets and then spent the night in the hospital? Do you think he plays again at all this season?
0: He might. I think that it is going to depend on how he heals. We don't have any real information as to how long he might be out. All that Matt LaFleur would tell us is that, you know, don't expect him this week, but it's going to be a week-to-week thing. He'll probably be out for a while. They haven't put him on injured reserve yet. And if they do, I would guess he would be injured reserve designated to return. Unlike, for example, with Zach Bacobiwele, I mean, I've got the injury report in front of me. He's still listed on the injury report because they haven't put him on IR yet because they haven't signed anyone to replace him yet or tried out anyone to replace him yet on the active roster. So it'll be interesting to see exactly how he heals over the next couple of weeks, but I don't have any information or any kind of gut because we just don't have any information because they haven't told us about how severe the injury was. It was just nice to hear that what looked like a very, very scary incident wasn't necessarily as scary as perhaps it had looked like at first. Anytime they take the face mask off, they unscrew it and they leave the helmet on and then they strap you to the backboard, that's never a good sign. But after the game, Matt LaFleur told us, yeah, he's got feeling in all of his extremities. He'll be okay, but they're keeping him overnight for observation. So I'm guessing there was probably a concussion somewhere involved in there. But again, they haven't told us that either.
2: Doug, continuing to dwell on pass catchers for the Packers. As you may be aware, I'm rather fond of Matthew Golden, despite that critical drop that he had last weekend. Yep. Before the season began, I predicted he would lead the Green Bay team in receptions and yards. Now, through 2 weeks, Christian Watson has a 35-yard advantage, but both pass catchers have snagged 10 passes. So, you know, still very much within the realm of possibility.
0: Sure.
2: How do you like the matchup against Atlanta's secondary for the sophomore wideout tomorrow night? And more importantly, are you a believer that my prediction will prove true by season's end? I might have a few shekels on it.
0: Okay. Are we assuming that everyone stays healthy? Is that the baseline?
2: Yes, of course. Yeah, that's a baseline. Okay. Yeah. Assume everybody plays 17 games.
0: Okay. I think Christian Watson's going to lead the team in receptions. Sorry. I just do. I think that, and I'm sorry. Listen, maybe you're right. And if you're right, I'll come out here and tell you that you were right. But I'm a huge fan of Matthew Golden as well. I share that with you. I was jockeying him when the Packers drafted him. I was doing the draft show at the time on the Packers radio network with Wayne Larrabee sitting next to me. And he and I were going back and forth saying, I hope they pick Matthew Golden. And when they picked Matthew Golden, because it was in Green Bay, remember, the whole place went berserk. And they went nuts because they hadn't drafted a wide receiver, Walker. And what we saw in training camp was a player who has speed to burn and incredible hands. We saw that in training camp this year as well. They didn't integrate him into the offense very well last year because there were a lot of air quote mouths to feed. And one of those mouths to feed, they made a decision on in Romeo Doubs, who's now playing for the New England Patriots. So they made the decision that they were going to move forward and try to integrate Matthew Golden more into the offense. I don't know that he's going to get more receptions than WR1 because when you look at Christian Watson and the skill set that he has, he can take the top off the defense a little bit more than I think Golden can. Golden, again, the critical drop notwithstanding, I think he's got an incredible future ahead of him. You love his speed, but he's maybe just a little bit undersized, whereas Christian Watson has that size, speed. He's got the hands and he's got the smarts. And so I think that Christian Watson probably gets more balls this year than Matthew Golden. But I think Matthew Golden's going to certainly get his opportunity with the uncertainty that's surrounding Jaden Reed right now.
2: I'll take that.
1: Brad will definitely take that. We're talking to Doug Russell here on BetMGM tonight, Westwood One Sports, Packers pre- and post-game host. Big one tomorrow night at Lambeau against the Falcons. And the defense, how they defend Bijan Robinson is obviously going to be of paramount importance. Michael Penix making his season debut tomorrow, so that will present some challenges as well. But it's can they stop the run? Can they stop Bijan Robinson? And big picture here, Doug, the Packers, like on paper, their defense hasn't been all that bad. Again, they did a pretty good job against the Jets. It was a rainy day at MetLife Stadium. They dominated the Vikings in the first half and then couldn't stop a nosebleed in the second half. So, like, big picture, how can the defense hold it down until Micah Parsons returns in maybe a couple of weeks, maybe closer to 4 or 5 weeks from now when that does happen?
0: Yeah, I think they're looking at week 6 because it's the Cowboys night football and Micah Parsons would probably want to come back for that. That's kind of the soft, I guess, prediction of when you might see number one back on the field. I tell you what, Lucas Van Ness is really starting to flash and had an incredible game against the Jets. Edgerrin Cooper is turning into a superstar right now. And once you get Micah Parsons back, again, won't be for several weeks, I think you're going to have the rest of the NFC is going to have a real problem on its hands dealing with the Packers pass rush. Stopping the run has been a problem for them. And, you know, the injury to Javon Hargrave, that's not going to help. I think Devontae Wyatt still needs to eat a little bit more than what we've seen so far through the first couple of weeks of the season. But you've got a couple of younger players in there that are really starting to show why they were drafted as highly as they were. So I don't think all is lost, but yes, I mean, obviously Bijan Robinson is going to be a problem, but if they can put some pressure on Michael Penix and then force the Falcons into more of a run game, maybe they can stack another, you know, guy in the box, maybe stack Zaire Franklin in there and, you know, put his hat on Bijan Robinson as well. So it's going to be one of those games where if you can force the Falcons into being one dimensional, that's probably going to be their best bet. But, you know, Robinson's going to get, he's such a good player. He's so dynamic. But if you can put some pressure on Penix and take maybe, you know, Drake London out of the game, I think that's going to help them tremendously.
1: Doug, one more for you, and I will preface this by saying, and the guys can vouch for me, I picked Jordan Love to win the MVP this year, and the Josh Jacobs situation plus the shoddy looking offensive line going into the season, let alone now the injuries they're having, is part of the reason why I thought he would be able to overcome all that. So I'm not expecting this season to go sideways, but in case

0: That having been said, you look at all of the injuries that they had, whether it was Micah Parsons, whether it was Devontae Wyatt, whether it was Tucker Kraft. I mean, it was just one after another after another. Frontline guys that are going down. So he kind of got a pass, maybe, if you will. Is his job going to be in jeopardy? I think it's going to be in jeopardy if, and this is a big if, they don't clean up those things that need to be cleaned up, meaning penalties, the pre-snap stuff, the questionable decisions when it comes to the clock that have cropped up from time to time. If they play good, sound, fundamental football but are still dealing with some injuries and lose some close games, I think Matt LaFleur is fine. I think he's very well respected. But there are a couple of things that you can kind of pick on, saying, well, 12 penalties, 14 penalties, if that continues, I mean, at some point that's on preparation, isn't it? So while I don't necessarily think that his job is in jeopardy per se, I do think there is a desire, certainly, among the top brass in the Packers organization to see some of those preventable, you know, shots to the foot cleaned up, and we haven't seen that yet.
1: Okay. Well, Doug, have a good call on the pre and post tomorrow, my man. Hopefully it goes well for the Pack, and we appreciate your time as always and hope to catch up with you soon.
0: Absolutely. Thanks so much for having me, fellas.
2: See you, Doug. Keep pounding those shakes.
1: There you go. Doug Russell, Packers Radio Network pre and post game host, as they've got a big one, as we've mentioned it, tomorrow against the desperate Atlanta Falcons, 0-2. Michael Penix making his season debut. That's tomorrow night at, not frozen yet, soon to be frozen, the frozen tundra at Lambeau Field. 310-840-4910. We will switch gears to college football, go right back to the guest line when we return, and bring on our college football insider, Joe DeLeon. Coming up next, he's Brad Evans. I'm Pat Boyle. 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
3: The Chargers, Texans, Bucks, and Colts are among playoff hopefuls with the dreaded 0-2 start. Can any of those teams turn it around and beat the odds to make the postseason? 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
1: All right, welcome on back. 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He's Brad Evans. I'm Pat Boyle. Phone number to join the show, 310-840-4910. Let's go to our guest line, though, and bring in our college football insider, Joe DeLeon, who is the host of the Ruffino and Joe Show on 24/7 Sports. Also covers the college football, and the NFL draft for A to Z Sports. Former Rhode Island football long snapper. You can find him on Twitter at Joe DeLeon. And again, he joins us every single Wednesday throughout the college football season. Joe, what's going on, brother? What a couple of days it has been, my man. How you doing?
2: I'm doing good because I've got college football, thankfully, to keep my spirits up. But as we were just discussing in the break, I couldn't be more down in the dumps with the Jackson Dart news and my New York Giants. That's all I'm going to say. It's been a rough 2 days.
3: Oh, yeah. I know, man. Don't remind me.
1: We got the positive news about Aaron Judge. Aaron Judge, who said today that he is intending to play in the wild card series, so that my life has meaning again. And we'll just, you know, we'll worry about Jameis Winston and the Giants come Sunday. But let's get to college football here, Joe. Between playing call in Baton Rouge, the tunnel they put up outside the stadium for LSU to walk through, shutting the elevators off on the LSU coaching staff, the Lane Kiffin's a bleep chant, and beating them. What was your favorite moments of that game in Oxford on Saturday, and what are your biggest takeaways from Pete Golding and Ole Miss handing Lane Kiffin that supersized L?
2: Man, best moments are kind of tough for me to pinpoint because it's like it's one of those games where it's just such an emotional experience to sit there. Even though I've got no attachment on either side with LSU or Ole Miss, it was kind of surreal with the game being as lopsided as it was early, and then to watch them orchestrate that comeback to make it spicy, to make it interesting. It couldn't have gone any better. I think if it was punch for punch early, maybe it wouldn't have been as unique, but the fact that we watched Lane almost pull that thing off and get them back into the mix to win it, it was nuts. But here's the truth. Trinidad Chambliss is inevitable. And until I get a true experience, a full game where he struggles and he doesn't play well, I'm not going to pick against Ole Miss. I think that there certainly could be moments kind of like last year where they lost to Georgia, where he still played great, but you know they had limitations last year where they'll slip up. They won't go undefeated. But I think that they're a playoff team this year. I think they've got some great defensive pieces. I think that Ole Miss showed that as long as Chambliss is suiting up back there at quarterback, they have a chance in any single game. And on the LSU side of things, I'm not taking too much away in terms of thinking that they're bad. I don't think a lot of people are jumping to this conclusion that they stink. They still show that they got a great defense with the turnover that they produced and the sacks they started to get in the third quarter. And I think that as long as Levitt calms down to start the game, they should be able to start a little bit stronger in the future. That needs to be resolved. This LSU team can win 9 games this year. It needs a lot of things to go right, though, for that to happen.
4: Joe, let's talk about arguably the game of the week. It's got a throwdown in Knoxville as number one Texas travels to number 14 Tennessee. Both teams rank healthy in several offensive categories, but defensively, the Longhorns have a stark advantage. Do you think the Vols tighten up and defend their home turf, or does Hook'em continue to roll on the road? Currently at BetMGM, Texas is favored by 4.5 points with a 55.5 game total. So give us your breakdown, Texas, Tennessee, and what should be a dandy.
2: I don't love that line because the 4.5 kind of makes it really tough to pick if this ends up being like a field goal game. I hate that 4.5 is always an annoying number when you like a team like it Texas is to win it. And it's just, it's narrow for Tennessee to try and hit that. But I think Texas wins this. You mentioned the defensive dominance here for Texas. I think a lot of people were excited about Arch with the way that he played against Ohio State and he orchestrated that comeback. But man, their defense looked really good. They took that Ohio State offense out of the game. I think that when you've got a secondary that's that strong and you've got a defense, a front seven that's that good, going up against a true freshman quarterback, it's a pretty significant edge. I think that that needs to be the main focus here. As good as Basil Brand's been solid, he hasn't been perfect. He's been better than most true freshmen are to start their careers. But I got to take the team with the really good defense going up against that true freshman. I think that's going to be the deciding factor.
4: Ooh, all right. Love that. Joe, let's stick in the SEC. And he already dabbled on this. So let's dig in a little bit deeper. Off the highs of highs, emerging victorious in the Lane Kiffin kerfuffle last Saturday in Oxford, number 4 Ole Miss will face a potential classic letdown spot at number 21, Florida. Now, per the EPA data, both teams execute similarly as each ranks top 10 EPA per play offense, but both teams rank outside the top 70 in EPA per play defense. What are the determinative factors in this one? Who earns the dub? And shockingly to many, the Gators are favored. That's right. They're favored by 3.5 with a 58.5 game total. I don't know about you, Joe, but I am leaning probably to Florida scoring the dub, but I love the over on the 58.5. I think defense is going to be highly optional in Ole Miss and Florida.
2: I think you nailed that last part. I think we've seen from both these teams that they've given up a lot of big plays against many of the opponents that they've faced, especially with the way that Auburn was able to score the way that they did against Florida. But I think that Florida showed that they can really, really run the ball at a high clip. Jaden Ball has been phenomenal. But as I said at the beginning here, I can't pick against Trinidad Chambliss. I can't pick against Trinidad Chambliss in a game like this where it could potentially be high scoring, could be a shootout. He's a much better passer than Aaron Filo, and that's no knock on Filo. It's just how good Chambliss is. If this gets into a circumstance, just like it did against LSU, where Chambliss gets the opportunity for at least one final drive or one of the final drives, they're going to win this game. But certainly one thing to watch here outside of how this game matches up, it's big emotional dump, and you have to turn around and play in the swamp. It's a tough task. It is going to be a brutal situation. It's the last team that you want to face. And Florida fans right now are jacked up. This is the highest I've seen them in a while. They weren't this jacked up when Billy Napier took over and when he was leading this team. I think that hopes are super high for this Florida team, and I think that the swamp is going to be rocking.
4: Ooh.
1: Oh, yeah, that's right. John Sumrall. Did you see what John Sumrall said, by the way, Joe, when he was asked about him being a favorite? And he goes, there's a lot of good drugs out there.
2: Well, he's not wrong. He's not wrong.
4: No,
2: I did a video on this. Them being favored is nuts after the game that Ole Miss just had. It's one thing to think that Florida could win, but the books, I don't know where they got that from.
1: I think it's a super sharp line. I think it's an incredibly sharp line. And I was hoping that Ole Miss was going to be the favorite because I wanted to take Florida. Now that they're field goal, some play, I think BetMGM at one point earlier today had them at 3.5 points. It is crazy. We're talking to our college football insider, Joe DeLeon, here on BetMGM tonight, Westwood One Sports. He's Brad Evans. I'm Pat Boyle. Joe is the host of the Ruffino and Joe Show on 24/7 Sports. He's also a college football and NFL draft analyst for A to Z Sports and a former Rhode Island football long snapper. I always love mentioning that, Joe, because I think it's probably the most interesting thing about you. Joe, where are you at now on Texas A&M and Marcel Reed after an abysmal showing on Saturday at home, getting crushed by Kentucky? Did Marcel Reed's draft stock plummet over the weekend? Like, where did you have him maybe going into the season and how much different, do you have him now as we look forward to April?
2: Well, I didn't learn anything new about Marcel Reed because I didn't think Marcel Reed was really as good as everybody thought he was coming into the year. I think that last season we saw easy schedule. He played great. But when they played against their two toughest opponents, when they faced Texas and they faced Miami, he struggled. Against Miami, he played terribly. Teams that send pressure and get home on him, he panics. He struggles. He does not do well when he is facing teams that are capable of getting to him. And Kentucky, of all teams, was able to get in his head, forcing turnovers. He turns the ball over at some of the worst times. He turned over at the beginning of the game, sucked the air out of all their momentum when they needed it the most. And then one of their last chances to get back into it, he threw an interception in the red area. So I think that it's panic mode right now. I didn't even have him a draftable grade on him, by the way. I think that he's physically limited. I don't think he's got a very strong arm. I don't think his decision-making is great. And I think that now we're starting to see good defenses expose him. And I think that Blake Baker is in a position to get after him and to force those types of mistakes in Death Valley on Saturday night. This is a game that both teams really, really need, of course, because it makes things complicated for getting to the college football playoff. But right now, with a completely new offensive line, it seems like they're not running the ball effectively enough, and it means that Marcel Reed has too much on his shoulders.
1: Yeah, and I was just going to ask you, you took the words right out of my mouth, who responds better off the loss here? Who wins this game in Death Valley, Texas A&M or LSU? I'm assuming you're leaning towards the Tigers winning it.
2: Yeah, I am. I think that the other part about this that's problematic for Texas A&M for this matchup, they have four sacks on the year, which is bizarre. You would think that a Mike Elko-led team would have tremendous sack production so far this year, and I think it's a big problem that's holding them back and why Kenny Minchie looked as good as he did in the game against Kentucky. So I think that Sam Levitt, him not getting flustered like he did against Ole Miss, is going to allow for him to catch his rhythm earlier. But they have the perfect circumstance compared to what Ole Miss has. You come off that game, you get big emotional dump. You get to come home. You get a home night game against a team that you should have not a gigantic advantage over, but have enough of an advantage over after the way that they played last week. You should be able to win this. You should be in a spot here to respond, and getting to come back home after that game, I think, allows for you to mentally reset and maybe pour some of your frustrations out into the Aggies.
4: Joe, let's go to the best conference in the land, the Big Ten. Points could be scarce in the bruising Big Ten battle between Iowa and Michigan at the Big House. Both teams enter the likely struggle unblemished, and both feature defenses ranked inside the top five nationally in EPA per play. In what could be a slog, Michigan is favored by 5.5 points with an ultra-low total of just 38.5. Half-jokingly, what team tallies enough safeties to push them over the top?
2: I mean, seriously, with the way that these offenses have looked, and Iowa was rough against Iowa State. It's the only test that they had.
4: Yeah.
2: I don't even really know what to truly make of Michigan's offensive performance against Oklahoma, because it was just Bryce Underwood running the ball. They couldn't throw it. Savion Hyder couldn't get going. Jordan Marshall couldn't get going. Big problem here. This is one of the few games I kind of don't really have a good lean on, or I don't have a good pulse for, but I lean towards Iowa. I feel like Iowa is the last team in any season you want to face when you're dealing with offensive headaches. Phil Parker's a great defensive coordinator, and I think has the potential here to get in Bryce Underwood's head. I just think that the margins were so thin against Oklahoma, which had a great defense and no offense. For you to do that again, it requires a lot. It requires an offensive improvement that I just don't think is there.
1: Joe, our producer, Brandon Combs, whose daughter goes to Iowa, and of course our video producer, Monty, Iowa alum, they are loving your response to that one there.
4: Yes.
1: Talking to our college football insider, Joe DeLeon here, heading into a massive week of college football, plenty of ranked games. Joe, there could be 80 points altogether when Oregon and USC square off in Pasadena this weekend. Ducks cannot afford to lose another game. USC is 4-0, but have barely played any competition thus far. Dante Moore came into this season looking like the number one overall pick, but, I mean, he's been less than stellar. Does Jaden Maiava outplay him in this game on Saturday? And with Oregon as a field goal favorite, who do you think wins?
2: I think that Maiava's been great so far this year, and I think that he's certainly performed better than Dante Moore. But I think that Oregon having that separation between this game to getting to face off with Portland State and just puke out all of the issues that they had against Oklahoma State and against Boise State doesn't mean it's resolved, but you get to freshen up and kind of hit that reset button before you get ready for a tough stretch here in the Big Ten coming up. I think I got real problems here with USC at the current moment. This is going to be a knock on our great state of New Jersey, but we have to acknowledge here, giving up 35 points to that awful Rutgers team that lost to UMass is a major red flag. They gave up 30 points to Louisiana. That Rutgers team sucks. KJ Duff is a great player. That Rutgers team is not good. And the fact that they gave up so many big plays through the air, red flag, huge red flag. I think that more people need to be talking about that Rutgers performance the same way that we were talking about Oregon losing to Oklahoma State. The only difference here is that Oregon lost. Oklahoma State's a much better team than Rutgers. I think that there's a lot of excuse making for the Trojans, and I think that this is a position for Oregon to get right.
1: Okay, I agree. I agree with you. And Joe, finally, not enough people, in my opinion, know about Kamario Taylor, Mississippi State QB, who has been lighting it up this season. Now that they play a ranked team this weekend in Missouri, is this a game where most of the country might know his name afterwards? How high are you on Kamario Taylor?
2: I'm very high on Kamario Taylor. If he was in this year's draft class, he'd be the first overall pick. He's that good. He is incredibly physically gifted. This kid's natural, too. The thing is, he gets compared to Lenore Sellers a little bit, but Lenore Sellers wasn't this natural when he stepped in. He's making decisions and reads as smoothly as possible. He looks tremendous as a passer. His accuracy is great. The one thing that catches my attention for this game against Missouri that they've got coming up, though, I think they've got a big edge knowing that Missouri's had some issues against the run. So far this year, they're 50th in EPA per rush allowed. And we saw Isaiah Marshall have success running the ball when Missouri played Kansas, who was the quarterback for Kansas. I think that Kamario Taylor's going to go off. I think Fluff Bothwell's going to go off. I think it could be close, though, because Austin Simmons has been quite solid. But this sets up for a circumstance where Kamario Taylor continues to build that lore and they continue to rise up in the rankings with another win.
1: Joe, beautiful stuff as always, brother. I mean, just listening to you talk about the games and the players, that gets me jacked. I wish it was Saturday morning right now. So we appreciate you as always, dude. Better days ahead for our G-men. Fingers crossed on Judge playing on Tuesday night when the Yankees play the Red Sox. Can't wait to chat with you next Wednesday.
2: Awesome. Thanks, guys.
4: See you, Joe.
1: There you go. And our guy Lee DeLapp gives him a standing O on the way out there. There's Joe DeLeon, our college football insider. All right, we got to get to a break. 310-840-4910. We'll get you a bunch of baseball scoreboard updates when we come back, including Chris Sale going for strikeout number 200 on the season. He's Brad Evans. I'm Pat Boyle. This is BetMGM Tonight on Westwood One Sports.
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1: Welcome on back, BetMGM Tonight, Westwood One Sports. He's Brad Evans, I'm Pat Boyle. The phone number to join the show, 310-840-4910. Huge shout-out to both of our guests this hour, Doug Russell, the Packers pre- and post-game host, as we got a preview of Thursday Night Football tomorrow when the Pack hosts the Falcons at Lambeau Field. And then shout-out to our guy Joe DeLeon, our college football insider, getting us prepped for all the biggest games this weekend in college football. All right. Brad, let's get an update here at Wrigleyville. What's going on with your Cubbies locked with two other teams, the Phillies and the Padres, for those three wild card spots, all with identical records heading into tonight? What's going on with the Cubbies?
2: Deadlocked at nada. Nunca. 0-0. Seven combined hits. Kevin Gausman just dodged a massive bullet as Paulie hit a ball off the right field wall. So just out of play there, Wrigley. Remember, down the line in right field, early field, there's absolutely no foul space or territory. Once you get about well beyond third base. So it's a 2-2 count, two outs, a runner at second base on Miami Marlins. Here in the top of the fifth, and we're going to go to another pitch with that runner on second base. Cubs and Gausman are hoping to get out of this, get up to the dish, and try to make some noise there in the box score. But 0-0 right now, Wrigley Field. These fans are chomping at the bit of securing a playoff berth, and the Cubs can get one if they just score a damn win.
1: Yeah. 0-0. So that's definitely one we'll keep an eye on. All right, Yankee Stadium. Yanks lead the Rays 8-2 in the bottom of the fifth. Basically a meaningless game in terms of the postseason implications. The Rays clinched the AL East yesterday. They're going to be the number one seed in the American League. Yankees are all but locked into that four seed. They're going to play most likely the Red Sox in the wild card series. But Gerrit Cole, big start for him. Five innings, three hits, two runs, seven strikeouts, and I got the broadcast on. It looks like he's going to go out for a sixth inning, which tells me that this is indeed kind of like a tryout between him and Carlos Rodon, who's going to start a possible game three next week, if there is one, against the Red Sox. Elsewhere, Chris Sale, he might get the L tonight, Brad, with the Braves having locked up the NL East. This really game really doesn't mean much for them. They're all but certainly going to be the three seed. But Chris Sale needed 10 strikeouts to get to 200 for the season, and he just got his 10th strikeout, 200 strikeouts for the season for Chris Sale. The Braves do trail the Reds 1-0. But, I mean, my God, if not for Jacob Mizorowski, Chris Sale wins the Cy Young. And how about at 37 years old? He's got an ERA barely over 2, and he's got 200 strikeouts on the season and a whip under 1. I mean, you want to talk about Hall of Famer. What a freaking year for Chris Sale.
2: Yeah, he's got one of the best Uncle Charlies in the game and has for a long time. His stuff's just fantastic. When he is on, he is nearly unhittable. And case in point tonight with, you said 10 strikeouts, right? That's a typical start almost for Sale. He's usually good for a minimum of 7. Sometimes he'll swell up to like 11 or 12. I mean, the guy's just a king of consistency. And I don't think he really gets enough love on the national scene because everybody's love affair they have with Mizorowski is Kevin Gausman gets a key strikeout. Cubs going to the bottom of the half to try to get a run on the scoreboard in that 0-0 tie score at Wrigley Field. But yeah, Sale has been masterful. He's a first ballot Hall of Famer through and through and still doing it at his advanced age with the gray pepper of the beard. Just otherworldly, man. His stuff is still downright nasty.
1: I'm not speaking this into an existence, but in case your Cubbies do get the sixth seed, you will be facing Chris Sale in a game one next Tuesday night in Atlanta. So just, you know, potentially prepare yourself for that.
2: Nico Horner, 3-homer game. Book it.
1: Meanwhile, in Fenway, the Red Sox just took a 1-0 lead against the Guardians thanks to a Monasterio RBI single. So that is music to the ears of White Sox fans. They're tied 4-4 with the Royals in the top of the fourth. And Brad, the Diamondbacks beating the Rockies 2-0. Arizona needs to win out, and they need one of those three teams, your Cubbies, the Phillies, or the Padres, to essentially lose out to have a chance. But We got Thursday night football tomorrow to get ready for, Brad. So we'll bid you adieu, brother. Can't wait for a big Thursday show.
2: Way too many Matthew Golden bets. Until then, adios, amigos.
1: 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I'm Pat Boyle. 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

0: 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Is it hot or is it cold? 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
1: That's right. 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You can now find us on Channel 260. And as always, you can hear us on hundreds of local affiliates throughout North America. Fun show so far. We've had a couple of great guests. We've debated whether or not the Cardinals should trade Marvin Harrison Jr. amidst the reports that came out today and what could be a likely landing spot for the fourth overall draft pick a couple of years ago, who is looking, unfortunately, more and more like a BUST, bust, bust, bust. And he's had a brutal start to this season. And the tape don't lie. Some disinterested-looking, lazy routes that he has been running. And Mike LaFleur spoke today, head coach of the Cardinals. Jacoby Brissett spoke today. Jacoby Brissett did a little bit more to kind of affirm or maybe persuade you that they believe in him. But hearing Mike LaFleur speak about Marvin Harrison Jr., it didn't sound all that encouraging to me. I think they're going to trade him in the coming weeks. Talk about the other big news. Jackson Dart indeed had his surgery today. He's going to be out for the rest of the regular season. If they do make the playoffs, which as a Giants fan, I am not holding out any hope that they do. He could potentially return. But again, I'm not holding out hope for that. Aaron Judge, meanwhile, I am holding out hope for him. Big, massive breaking news from about 2 hours ago that we talked about on the show. Aaron Judge told Jorge Castillo of ESPN today that he is intending on playing in the wild card series against the Red Sox, which starts in 6 days from now. A day after manager Aaron Boone said that the plan is that he will likely not be with us for that series. So I got my life has meaning again. Yesterday, I had nothing. I was a dead man. Dead man. I was dead inside between the Jackson Dart news and the Aaron Judge news. Yes, I'm a Giants Yankees fan. And I said, I guess that's the price to pay for the Knicks title. I'm paying that price now. But hold on, maybe Aaron Judge, just maybe, is going to be playing for the Yankees in game one next Tuesday, which will all but certainly be against the Boston Red Sox. So you want to join in on the phones, 310-840-4910. You can also hit me up on Twitter at PatBoyle44. We've got plenty of baseball scores that we will get you in just a bit. Brad and I were just giving you a bunch of updates last segment. So we'll keep you posted on all the big playoff implication baseball games throughout the rest of the night. But we start off this hour with hot or cold. Let's get producer Brandon Combs in the mix for a little hot or cold on the biggest topics and the biggest debates in sports. Combsy, what's going on, brother? How you doing?
2: Oh, you know, just watching PCA stand on first base and not try to take second. He walks, and now we've got an 0-2 count on Suzuki with two outs in the bottom of the fifth. I thought he'd be going first pitch. He did not, and still has not taken off from first base. So 1-2 count on Suzuki. I mean, you kind of put Suzuki in a spot where even if you go, if the ball's close, he's got a swing, so it's going to take away the stolen base.
1: Yeah, but I mean, doesn't he go now regardless? Because if it's not a strike and Suzuki doesn't swing, then you would think he's got it stolen. Why hasn't he tried to steal yet? We need the 40.
2: I know. They've tried two pickoff attempts already as well. So, like, I mean, you got to go and hope Suzuki can take a ball and hope that the ball's out of the zone. I think he's about to go here. He's got that lean to him. He's going. No, he stopped. He stopped and it was ball two.
1: Why did he fake it?
2: I don't know. Oh, everybody in attendance is. Everybody's on their feet. Everybody's got the phones out. And now Suzuki has to swing, and he does. And on a 2-2 pitch, trouble, but no. They make the play on a sliding catch to end the inning. I mean, it's just pins and needles now because everybody's anticipating it. And I don't know why he didn't go there. For the life of me, I don't understand it.
1: So this game could go another 12 innings because there is not a single run on the board. But assuming it goes only nine, PCA probably has one more at-bat left in this game.
2: Yeah, at least one more. He'll get at least one more because that was only the bottom of the fifth. So, yeah. But, I mean, it is what it is. You're still trying to win a game.
1: If there's a bottom of the ninth, he'll probably get up again.
2: Yeah, and if the Cubs had already clinched or already knew their seed, like I would have said, just go. Who cares if you're out? You know what I mean? But at this point, you're in a nothing game. Like, you know, you're still trying to win a baseball game. So still have to be smart about it. I do understand that. It's just the anticipation, and we want it. So we're looking for it, but we'll get there. We'll get there. I'm certain.
1: Yeah. Meanwhile, Ellie De La Cruz looking to join the 30-30 club. Obviously, not nearly as prestigious as Pete trying for the 40-40 club. Only one of trying to become one of just seven players in the history of baseball to do it. Ellie De La Cruz needs a home run and one stolen base. He's 0-3 tonight for the Reds. So we'll keep an eye on that as well. But Combs, you ready for some hot or cold?
2: I'm always ready for some hot or cold. I spend the first 3 hours anticipating hot or cold every single night.
1: Oh, I know you do. I know
2: just
1: you do.
2: Just you know.
1: It's because you love talking to me.
2: That's exactly what it is. That's exactly what it is. As a matter of fact, as you say things, I'm like, oh, we could put that in hot or cold. Oh, we could put that in hot or cold too. This guy's out of his mind. All right, let's start here. The Bears will beat the Eagles on Monday night. With Case Keenum under center. I said it in our, you know, what are you, hump day Hail Marys. Hot or are you cold?
1: Cold. Cold. This is, you know, you're going to hang your hat. I already know where you're going. You're going to hang your hat on last year's performance, a game that I was at. And again, I was silently cheering as a Giants fan and an Eagles hater when the Bears ran for, 290 yards all down the Eagles' throat at the link on Black Friday. And this game's at Soldier Field. It ain't happening. Not with Case Keenum. Even if it's Tyson Bagent, I sorry. As long as Caleb Williams is not playing, and it's almost a certainty that he's not, the Eagles are going to win this football game. Because, you know, last year the Eagles had to somewhat respect Caleb Williams and his throwing ability and his maneuver ability in the pocket and outside of the pocket. Case Keenum has zero mobility. So you could put eight guys in the box, try to stop the run, and then you're not worried about Case Keenum beating you with his legs. So you're just worried about Case Keenum beating any kind of blitzes or being able to beat the coverage in the passing game with Colston Loveland, who's got one catch for 3 yards so far. Khalif Raymond's your leading receiver. I'm sorry, not happening. It's not happening. If it was Caleb Williams, I would say I would put the Bears as the favorite. I'd pick the Bears to win the game. But it is Case Keenum. And so the Eagles are going to walk into Soldier Field. And even if Dallas Goedert doesn't play, and even if Saquon Barkley doesn't play, Vic Fangio and that defense, they're coming for revenge. They're coming to get their lick back. And honestly, Combs, we'll talk about it more later on in the show, but this is Ben Johnson's first game without the number one overall pick that he's calling plays for. So he's actually got to be a head coach for the first time. He's got to get creative here and be a great play caller when the chips are stacked against him. I don't think he's going to be capable of doing that. So, no, cold. The Eagles are going to win this game.
2: Case Keenum, the ultimate game manager. If he plays a clean game, if he does not turn the ball over, if he does not throw an interception, the Chicago Bears are going to win this football game. They're going to be able to run the ball. And my prediction, Case Keenum, 155 yards passing, one touchdown, no interceptions. You have DeAndre Swift over 100 yards rushing, 2 touchdowns. Bears win this football game. You can say bet Johnson. This is going to be a first time without a number one pick that he's able to call plays for. No, well, he had Jared Goff, too, that he called plays for. Did pretty well with that.
1: Yeah, it's a number one overall pick.
2: Look. Okay, so you're gonna tell me that Jared Goff is that talented?
1: Yes. Jared Goff has four straight seasons with over 4,400 passing yards. The Bears don't have one in their history.
2: Okay. They're about to.
1: Hold on. No, don't do that.
2: He's going to miss 3 weeks, and they're still going to throw for 4,400 yards.
1: So you're telling me, Jared, you think Jared Goff stinks? You think Jared Goff is not a great quarterback? Not even a good quarterback? No, you wouldn't put...
2: I think Jared Goff's a good quarterback. I don't think he's great.
1: Where would you put him right now? Where would you put him in the NFL hierarchy? You have him in the top 12?
2: Yeah. Oh, absolutely. Okay. Top 8, probably.
1: Okay. Top 8. Yeah, probably 8 or 9. I think that's fair.
2: Yeah. Somewhere in there.
1: Okay. And he was the number one overall pick.
2: That's probably where I would end up having him being.
1: And he's the number one overall pick. And so is Caleb Williams. So it's the first time Ben Johnson's not calling plays for a number one overall pick.
2: Okay. All right. Well, it's going to be the first time that Ben Johnson walks out with Case Keenum under center and wins a football game, too. Bank on it.
1: So, all right. So even if he doesn't turn the football over, you're only expecting him to throw for 155 yards. So you're either expecting one of two things here comes. You think with Vic Fangio, great defensive play caller, great defensive coordinator, knows that Case Keenum is not even in the same stratosphere as Caleb Williams or most starting quarterbacks in the NFL. And you're predicting he only throws for 155. So Vic Fangio is probably going to put 8-9 guys in the box at times to stop the run game. You think that the Bears are just going to run them over regardless? Or you're telling me you think the Bears defense, which has been lackluster so far, to start the season, I know they only gave up 9 points to the Vikings. I think you would also agree that the reason the Bears only scored 3 in that game is because the weather was terrible. You're telling me the Bears defense is going to have a big game and they're going to create turnovers, or that Jalen Hurts is going to stink? Which of those two scenarios plays out? Because you already said Case Keenum ain't going to throw for a lot.
2: No, I think the Bears are going to be able to run the ball effectively. I think that the Bears are going to be able to control the clock. They're going to be able to keep Philly off of the field, and they're going to do all of the things that they need to do to win this football game. I think if you play controlled football, if you don't turn the ball over, if you don't give Philly second chances, you're going to win this football game. And I think that that's what the Bears are going to do. I don't know how many times you want me to say it. I think the Bears are winning this football game. I don't think the Cubs are going to win another game the rest of the freaking season, because we got guys who can't hit with runners in scoring position, and we've got guys giving up home runs to Kyle freaking Stowers.
1: Yikes. 2-0 Marlins?
2: Yes, 2-0 Marlins. Mm.
1: Well, the good news is I got the Phillies game on now, and the Brewers are winning 4-1, so you're not going to lose any ground there.
2: Great. Cool.
1: And then you just need Yamamoto and his final start of the regular season to shove, and you need the Padres to lose, and it's as if this night never happened.
2: Yeah, and you still haven't clinched a playoff spot with 2 games against the frickin' Miami Marlins.
1: You love the Marlins a couple weeks ago.
2: Un-freaking-real. They're a scrappy team, man. They're a scrappy team. They shouldn't be as good as the Chicago Cubs. I mean, you should not allow this team to come into Wrigley and beat you 2 nights in a row when you have a playoff spot on the line.
1: The Marlins and the Cubs, the discrepancy between their wins is closer than the discrepancy between the Cubs and the Brewers' wins. So you could say the Marlins are closer to the Cubs and the Cubs are closer to the Brewers.
2: And you let Ryan Gusto come in and shove. Just absolutely
1: did
2: shove.
1: Warn you.
2: For 5 innings.
1: I got to assume the wind is blowing in again big time.
2: Yes. Didn't stop Kyle Stowers from hitting a home run.
3: Tough.
2: Unreal.
3: That's tough.
2: It's team anger.
3: Okay. Well, just don't get your hopes up on Monday night when Case Keenum is under center and he probably turns it over twice and, you know, the Eagles run for 175 yards and get some payback.
2: Mm. Let's see how your MVP plays tomorrow night.
3: Who? Penix? Are you done, Jordan Love? I got both my MVPs, Penix and Jordan Love. Tomorrow night's going to be a good night for me. I'm hoping for a 35-31 game.
2: you're hedging it yourself already, huh?
3: I'm not hedging anything.
2: Well, either way, I win. I said that Jordan Love was going to be an MVP. Oh, I said Michael Penix was going to come out and he was going to be the savior for the Falcons. Either way, well, good.
3: The game could be 7-3 and both quarterbacks could be terrible. And then I could be doubly wrong.
2: That would be my dream. That would be my dream scenario tomorrow night.
3: That would be your dream. Yeah. What if the Packers win? Packers win, but both quarterbacks play terribly. That's your dream scenario? A Packers win?
2: No. I'll take the Falcons winning 7-3. I never want the Packers to win ever. Ever. I want them to be 0 for the rest of their franchise. Just throwing it out there. All right, let's move on to the next hot or cold. The next month and a half is the best month and a half of the sports calendar. Hot or cold?
3: I'm going to go cold. I'm going to go cold, and I'll just rattle it off here. So the next month and a half, we've got college football, NFL in full swing. You've got the postseason for Major League Baseball, including the World Series. We've got the starts of the season for the NHL and the NBA. So you got five sports going. We will have the sports equinox coming up. There will be a day probably in the next 2 weeks. No, it would have to be during the World Series because the NBA doesn't start until October 20th. So in about 30 days from now, there probably will be a day where there's hockey, basketball, baseball, and football on all at once. And it is awesome. Don't get me wrong. But I still think that January is the best time. January or the end of March. January because the football playoffs, I think, are unrivaled. Also, you've got the college football playoff. You've got NBA and NHL, yeah, like middle towards getting towards the back half of the regular season. But then you've also, and there's no baseball. But I still think the NFL playoffs reign supreme. And then the end of March, we've got baseball opening day. We've got March Madness. You've got football. Now, there's really nothing with the football. That's the big part that stinks. And you've got, I would say April. You've got the end of March Madness. You've got the first week of the week or two of the season for baseball. You've got the NBA playoffs and hockey playoffs about to begin. Yeah, I don't know, Combs. Maybe the more I think about it, maybe you're right. Maybe it is this next month and a half. That was a terrible answer by me.

0: Usman lining up to be in that rotation for the playoffs?
1: It's still to be determined. For me, you don't go out and trade for him unless he's your number one. I think he's been good enough to be the game one starter. That could still be Matthew Boyd, because Matthew Boyd's been really good here the last couple of outings as well. But he's either your one or your two. Man, I hope they're just being precautionary with him here in the sixth inning and taking him out, because, oh my God. Anyway, yes, that was a stupid answer by you. And yes, this is the best month and a half on the sports calendar. I mean, you've got football, NFL football, you've got college football all weekend long. You got the heat of the Major League Baseball pennant chase right now, where every single night we've got four or five games with huge playoff implications. And then after that, starting next week, you've got the playoffs. Playoffs? Yeah, playoffs. You got the play Major League Baseball playoffs starting with you, and you still got football on Thursday, you still got football on Saturday, football on Sunday. It's the best time of the sports calendar over the next month and a half. Plus, you got basketball and hockey ramping up, which I can't wait for hockey. Like, it's to me, this is the best month and a half of the sports calendar, bar none. Look, I think that the NFL playoffs are fantastic. I love it. I love watching the Super Bowl, but there's nothing else going on in January. It's a bunch of basketball games, you know, where nobody's playing because nobody cares about the regular season in the NBA. You've got college basketball, but I don't care about freaking Pitt versus North Carolina State in January. And there's nothing else going on. And then in February, stuff starts to sort of ramp up. I mean, you start to get excited about spring training, but there might not be any spring training this year. And then what? I mean, you're talking about what?
0: Yeah, Daytona? I'd like to
1: I'd
0: like to change my answer. I think you're right. I think it's this next month and a half, because it has to be a time where there's both NFL and college football. And so it's either the NFL playoffs and the college football playoff, which is January. But at that time, like NBA and NHL, and I'm a diehard NBA fan, you know, those are kind of like the worst parts of the season in January, like leading up those few weeks leading up to the trade deadline and the All-Star break. I feel like that's when teams really don't give that much of a crap. And there's no baseball. So, yeah. And you have college basketball beginning in this next month and a half. So, yeah, I'd say when you have both the NFL, college football, you have baseball playoffs, and the start of the NHL, NBA season and college basketball season. All right, Combs, you've convinced me. I will forever have that take now, that mid-September to the end of October, best month and a half of the sports calendar. You got me. You convinced me on one thing, finally. Congratulations.
1: I can't even enjoy it because I'm worried about Kevin Costner.
0: Yeah, you're depressed right now. Let's take a quick break. When we come back, maybe we get to some more hot or cold, or Combs can just weep in the corner. Sean Payton has some damn nerve. I'll tell you why when we come back. 310-840-4910. That's producer Brandon Combs. I'm Pat Boyle. 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
2: Who's the best team in the NFL? Is it Buffalo, San Fran, or KC? How about the champs in Seattle? They're all off to a 2-0 start, along with Cincy, Philly, Minnesota, and Las Vegas. Just how the scriptwriters drew it up? Westwood One Sports.
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0: 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I'm Pat Boyle. Phone number to join the show, 310-840-4910. You can also hit me up on Twitter, at PatBoyle44. Let's get you a scoreboard update here on some big games across the major leagues and their playoff implications. It went final in Philadelphia. The Brewers beat the Phillies 4-1 behind an excellent pitching performance from Logan Henderson. 5 innings, 1 run, 3 strikeouts. And Milwaukee got a home run from Bryce Turang, a home run from Christian Yelich, and a 2-run single from William Contreras. The Brewers now 99-59. They've already broken the franchise record for wins in a season. One more win for 100. Pat Murphy better be the three-peat manager of the year. My God, is he the best manager on the planet? And the Brewers take one more giant step closer to getting home field advantage throughout the entire postseason. Meanwhile, for the Phillies, they came into the night tied for all 3 wild card spots with the Cubs and the Padres. They were all 87-70. So the Phillies' loss at the moment has them in that third and final wild card spot. And the Arizona Diamondbacks, 3.5 games back. They are the only other team hanging by a thread in those wild card standings. The Diamondbacks lead the Rockies 4-1. So if they win, they'll move 3 games back of Philadelphia. But again, there's only 4 games left to play in the season after tonight. So they will need to win out, and they'll need the Phillies or the Padres or the Cubs to lose out. Speaking of which, Cubbies still trailing the Marlins 2-0, but this is a massive point in the game in Wrigleyville. Bases loaded, 1 out. And make that 2 outs. Bases loaded, 2 outs in the bottom of the 6th, and Dansby Swanson will come to the plate for the Cubbies, who have not been able to solve the Marlins pitching staff, which has now been turned over to the bullpen. So if the Cubs lose, that's a big win for the Phillies, and it'll be a big win for the Padres, and of course it'll be a big win for the Diamondbacks. Padres play the Dodgers in 40 minutes from now. Yoshi Yamamoto on the mound for the Dodgers, and Shohei Ohtani back from the injured list. He'll be batting 2nd and DHing tonight for the Dodgers. Meanwhile, it'll be the lefty Robbie Ray on the mound for San Diego. And the Dodgers, again, if they want any hope of getting the number one seed and home field advantage throughout the playoffs, they need to win that game and hope that the Brewers start losing some games. Astros and the Mariners coming up at the top of the hour with the AL West still firmly in the balance. The Astros tied with the Rangers, identical, 78-79, mediocre records, tied atop the AL West. And the Rangers are tied with the Mets right now, 2-2. They were down 2-0, but they got a Jake Berger ribby single and then an RBI fielder's choice from Evan Carter. So Rangers tied with the Mets 2-2. And then in the AL Central, the Red Sox lead the Guardians 1-0 at Fenway in the bottom of the 8th. Boston, there is a scenario where they get the 6th seed and they drop to the final spot in the wild card. Highly unlikely. I think they only need to win 1 more game, and they would do that if they win tonight. But we know the AL Central is going to come down to likely the final day of the season. The Cleveland Guardians enter the day 1 game ahead of the White Sox. So the White Sox hoping for their Red Sox counterparts, their different colored sock counterparts, to get that win. But the White Sox in a battle themselves, tied with the Royals 4-4 in the bottom of the 6th. Meanwhile, Dansby Swanson, I think, just let go of his bat as he blooped a little soft liner into left field, and the Cubs have tied the game. Dansby Swanson with one of the hits of the season. Oh, boy. So we're tied in Wrigleyville, 2-2 in the bottom of the 6th. And in that game, we're on history watch. Pete Crow Armstrong gunning to join the 40-40 club and be just the 7th player in Major League history to do so. He needs 1 more stolen base. He didn't let go of the bat. It was a broken bat for Swanson. Wow. Broken bat, soft line drive single. Ties the game at 2 apiece. So baseball is lit right now. Baseball slaps. Pete Crow Armstrong, by the way, on deck. All righty. So there's your update on all things baseball. We will keep you posted. Combs has no idea what's going on. He thought PCA was up now. He's not. Doesn't even know his own team. So we'll keep you posted on all the baseball scores. But in the meantime, you know, I saw this yesterday, and we didn't get enough time to talk about it, but it's going to become a massive story once these teams get ready to play each other in week 6 when the Seahawks play the Broncos. And that's a Thursday night game in Denver. But Mike McDonald, Super Bowl champion, head coach for the Seattle Seahawks, did a recent interview with Graham Bensinger and recounted a story from the beginning of the 2024 season where Sean Payton accused Mike McDonald and the Seahawks of cheating. Yes, accused them of cheating. Essentially, here's the skinny. The Seahawks beat the Broncos in the first game of the 2024 season. They held the Broncos to 231 total yards. And that was Bo Nix's NFL debut. And I guess that Sean Payton, maybe a couple weeks after that win, or, you know, after that game, after that win for the Seahawks, Sean Payton learned that the Seahawks had some of their plays. Now, how did they have their plays? Mike McDonald told Graham Bensinger, quote, fans will post plays from training camp on Twitter. So it's like public knowledge. We took like 100 plays from their training camp. We were scouting them. Sean Payton caught wind of that. And according to Mike McDonald, he called Seahawks GM John Schneider and quote, unquote, lost it. Mike McDonald said, quote, this is the middle of the season. We won the game back in week 1. We were in the fight our first year. There was a lot of bleep going on. So he called John and basically threatened to come out publicly and do a whole Patriots Spygate type of thing. Mike McDonald clarified. He said, quote, I'm sitting there like, oh my God, we didn't cheat. They thought it was a Michigan thing where we had a plant and the whole thing. So we had a counter with him and say, if you come out with this, we're going to sue you because it's not true. Sean Payton basically do like a Patriots Spygate or like, the, you know, the Michigan Connor Stallions plant, like they were stealing plays. And Mike McDonald was like, no, we literally just went on Twitter and saw Broncos fans posting videos from their training camp. And we kind of snuffed out some of their plays. Honestly, kind of genius. And it's because of that reason now, like the Broncos don't allow their training camp practices to be filmed. The Seahawks, many teams don't allow their training camp practices in July, when teams will often go to a different, you know, the Steelers go to La Trobe. It was at St. John Fisher University, where the Bills will go to, you know, these remote sites and whatnot. Basically, every team does it. And fans can attend training camp practices. But most NFL teams now don't let you film training camp because of stuff like this. But according to Mike McDonald, that's all they did. They just took videos that fans posted off of Twitter. And it's not like, you know, again, it, like a lot of these videos are clear as day. I didn't go out and search them out, but like I've seen, you know, a couple of years ago when people would post videos from Jets training camp or Giants training camp. And even then, beat reporters will still post a lot of videos of stuff that happens in practice. But there's a media session part of practice where you can film it. A lot of practice you're not allowed to film for almost, I think, every NFL team. I mean, every NFL team should have those rules. But a couple of years ago, Mike McDonald and the Seahawks were just like scouring Twitter and they're like, hey, that looks like we should be prepared for that play. We should be prepared for this play. Said over 100 plays just with people, from fans posting stuff on Twitter. And Sean Payton lost his mind and basically threatened to sue the Seahawks or to go public with it. Like they were, you know, going to uncover some bombshell cheating scandal. Mike McDonald said, quote, but it was like the Cold War. He's like, I'm going to hit the button. I'm going to hit the button. Well, we're going to hit the button. None of us hit the button. I mean, Sean Payton has got some freaking nerve, man. He's got some set on him accusing anybody of wrongdoing, especially cheating in the NFL. The guy that is guilty of one of the most infamous scandals in NFL history, Bounty Gate, where he's paying players. They made a slush fund to pay their defensive players money, bounties, for literally intentionally hurting players and trying to take them out. Sean Payton got suspended for an entire season because of Bounty Gate. He was the first head coach to ever be suspended in NFL history, and he got suspended for the entire year without pay. He was disgraced And he is a disgrace still because of that. Not that his entire career is a disgrace, but that is a disgrace on his career. And Sean Payton had the nerve to try to go public with the Seahawks cheating and accusing them of some Spygate thing or some Michigan Connor Stallions plant thing. I mean, what a loser move from Sean Payton. You wonder why, if you ever hear some people talk about Sean Payton, me included, I ain't going to run from it, and they talk about him in a negative light, or they, you know, they never let you forget about Bountygate, or they never, you know, and never, like, I always, Sean Payton's arrogant, man. He's an arrogant, arrogant coach and an arrogant person that was guilty of trying to cover up one of the worst things that the sport has ever seen. Paying players to intentionally hurt other players. And he had the gall to try to accuse Mike McDonald and the Seahawks of cheating when literally all they did was go on Twitter. Don't put all your plays out there for the fans to see, because you're putting them out there for other teams to see. And again, most teams now don't allow you to film most parts of training camp, but that's pretty funny. That's pretty funny. And I don't know if Mike McDonald knew that that was going to go as public as it has. I mean, he did an interview with Graham Bensinger. I got to imagine if anybody sits you down for a podcast interview or whatever it may be, you got to know that anything you say in today's age could be disseminated and distributed to millions of people. So again, week 6, Thursday Night Football, Seahawks Broncos is going to be real interesting. But I just laugh at Sean Payton. Like, he was like, Mike McDonald's quote, that it was basically like a Cold War. And Sean Payton was like threatening the entire year, I'm going to hit the button, I'm going to tell everybody. And Mike McDonald was like, go ahead, dude, do it. We're going to sue you. And Sean Payton backed down and never did it. 310-840-4910. All right, when we come back, it is truly now or never for the Penix God. But ahead of Thursday Night Football tomorrow at Lambeau, I'm expecting the season debut of Michael Penix to be a memorable one. And I'll tell you why when we come back. 310-840-4910. I'm Pat Boyle. 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
1: The Chargers, Texans, Bucks, and Colts are among playoff hopefuls with the dreaded 0-2 start. Can any of those teams turn it around and beat the odds to make the postseason? Westwood One Sports.
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1: Come on now. ATL, where are you at? Dirty Birds fans, where are you at? It's a big night tomorrow. Season feels like it is firmly on the line when the Atlanta Falcons go to Lambeau Field to take on Jordan Love and the Green Bay Packers, who have been far from convincing in the first 2 weeks of the season. But ATL, it is time for the Penix God. It is time for Michael Penix to make his season debut after tearing his ACL last November. Penix is back tomorrow night. And as somebody that's been holding on to whatever last little bit of Michael Penix stock is out there, I feel incredibly excited about this kid tomorrow and the prospects of this season turning around. It has been an absolute nightmare for the Atlanta Falcons through the first 2 weeks of the season. They brought in Tua as an insurance policy in case Michael Penix wasn't ready to go to start the season, and he wasn't. Well, the only problem is Tua wasn't ready to go either. He was dealing with a stiff back in training camp, and then a couple of days before the week one opener against the Steelers, looked like he threw out his back on a routine throw in practice. They called it a strained oblique. And so the Falcons just, a month after signing Cooper Rush, were forced to start him with undrafted free agent Jack Stram, the only other quarterback on the roster. And Cooper Rush could not have been worse in the first two games. They lose by 7 against the Steelers, even though, I mean, that was more so about Pittsburgh just not being able to put them away than anything else. And then they get obliterated on Sunday at home against the Panthers, 34-3. It was one of the worst displays of football I've ever seen in my life. And so I know there's a lot of Falcons fans that were just clinging to anything they could use for hope, for fuel for the rest of this season. But the Penix God, he's got the cape on. He's ready to deliver. And I'm going to double down on it here. I know they've looked terrible through the first 2 weeks. We know how much quarterback play can change everything. I still think the Falcons win the NFC South because I think Michael Penix is about to have a baller-ass season. A baller-ass season is on the cards for Michael Penix. I have been behind the Penix God since his time at Washington, since his time at Indiana. But really, when he put the Washington Huskies on the map, it took him all the way to the national title game. I said, this kid's special. This kid's got every throw. This kid's got the arm strength. He might not have the mobility at the NFL level, and he has since torn another ACL. But his pocket presence, his maneuverability in the pocket, the arm strength, the poise, the clutch. And you saw a glimpse of it last year. Don't try to pretend like you didn't. Don't call me up and tell me, oh, Michael Penix has never been good. Michael Penix has never done anything. Poppycock. That's BS. That's a straight up lie. Because Michael Penix helped lead the Falcons to a resounding, dominant, double-digit victory last year against Josh Allen and the Buffalo Bills. Michael Penix played pretty damn well against the New England Patriots, who went on to go to the Super Bowl last year. They lost by a point, and Penix thoroughly outplayed Drake May. Had a quarterback rating of over 100 in that game, or passer rating, excuse me, and threw for 3 touchdowns and no interceptions, and no turnovers. Michael Penix, whose season was cut short because of the torn ACL, he's back, and the Falcons are going to be back. Now, I don't know if they win this game, because their defense has some issues, and they're missing pass rushers. And Deshaun Hand has since gone on IR, and Samson Ebukam is already ruled out, and Jalen Walker is out for the year, and James Pierce is suspended. Billy Bowman looks like he might make his season debut tomorrow night, but A.J. Terrell, their best corner, is on injured reserve. Like, they've got issues. This Falcons team has issues. But the offensive talent, the firepower, with the best running back or the second best running back in football, and Bijan Robinson, and Drake London, and Kyle Pitts, and a decent very decent offensive line. Penix is going to keep the Falcons close in this game tomorrow. They're going to be able to put up points against a shoddy Packers defense. And I can't wait to see what the rest of the year holds for Michael Penix and the Falcons. But it is now or never. It is now or never. And I say now or never, like it's this year or he's done. Because if he doesn't perform, I mean, the Falcons are 0-2. Now, they have a somewhat soft schedule, but if I'm dead wrong about Penix and the Falcons go 3-14, 4-13, you know, again, they do play the Saints next. They're in the NFC South, so they get to play the Saints twice. They play the Buccaneers twice. They play the Panthers again later this year. They play the Browns. They play the Vikings, the Commanders. They play Tampa. There are some very winnable games, but if things go sideways, the Falcons will be drafting another quarterback at the end of this season, without a shadow of a doubt. Kevin Stefanski is in year one. They will be getting a new quarterback, so it is now or never for Michael Penix, but he did say, quote, being healthy is what I was targeting. I was never no week-to-week thing. It was being healthy. Whenever I felt like I can go out there, get out all of that soreness and get stronger each and every day, that's what it was always about. Once I felt healthy, it felt like I was ready to go. I'm never going to sit out if I'm healthy. I knew I wasn't where I needed to be the first 2 weeks, and now I feel like I'm where I want to be, so that's why you'll see me up this week. And the Falcons are going to be up tomorrow. I don't know if they win the game, but they'll score enough points with Penix at quarterback to keep it close against the Packers. 310-840-4910. Back with more. I'm Pat Boyle. 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
9: The U.S. Treasury quietly released its official financial report for 2025. It appears by its own numbers, the U.S. government seems insolvent. It's reported that the Treasury shows about $6 trillion in assets and over $47 trillion in liabilities. 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
1: 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Open phone lines here for the final hour. Anything you want to talk about, we have touched on a ton. We'll also continue to get you updated on the biggest baseball games of the night with just 5 days left to go in the regular season. Playoffs start on Tuesday in the wild card series. Playoff spots up for grabs, including that National League wild card, the AL West, and in the AL Central. So we will continue to keep you posted on some big baseball games here tonight. But anything else you want to discuss, anything heading into week three in the NFL, anything heading into week four in college football, 310-840-4910. You could call, you could text 310-840-4910. You can also hit me up on Twitter at PatBoyle44. Okay. One of the big games I'm looking forward to is Monday night. And we've talked about it a little bit already, but Eagles-Bears Monday night football at Soldier Field in Chicago. The Eagles are 2-0. The Bears are 1-1, coming off that loss on Sunday at home to the Vikings, where they only scored 3 points. And Caleb Williams injured his hamstring towards the end of the game. Tyson Bagent came in. Bears had a chance to win the game. They couldn't. They also had a field goal blocked in that game. At worst, probably should have sent it to overtime. If they don't get a chip shot field goal blocked, they would have had another chip shot field goal to try to send the game to OT. Caleb Williams, I still don't believe he's been officially ruled out, but I mean, it is basically 99.9% chance he's not playing. He is doubtful. It is the official injury designation. Caleb Williams is doubtful to play. But anybody with a brain knows it is either going to be Tyson Bagent, their backup, or Case Keenum. Now, here's the thing. We found out it was stunning news on Monday, not only the Caleb Williams injury, which turned out to be a lot better than it initially looked. Wish I could say the same about Jackson Dart and the Giants. But then the stunning news was that Tyson Bagent entered concussion protocol. He wasn't at the Bears facility today. He was placed in concussion protocol Tuesday. So that makes it pretty unlikely that he's going to be available for Monday's game. I mean, even if, I guess if Tyson Bagent were to somehow clear concussion protocol tomorrow or Friday, but there's like a minimum amount of days you have to be in concussion protocol and you have to pass. So it's looking like, for all intents and purposes, that it's going to be the 38-year-old Case Keenum, who did work with the first team offense at practice today for the Bears. Case Keenum has not played in an NFL regular season game since 2023. That's right. It's been 3 years since Case Keenum appeared in an NFL game, and that was only for two games, or one and a half, really, that season with the Houston Texans. That was the rookie season for C.J. Stroud, during which I think he got hurt for that one game. That was it? Yeah. It was like one and a half games he got hurt for. So Case Keenum played week 15 and week 16. Before that, you got to go back to 2022 when he played a couple of games with the Buffalo Bills in mop-up duty. He keyword, played. Case Keenum has not been a regular player in the NFL since 2021 when he started a handful of games for the Cleveland Browns. And really, he hasn't gotten a legitimate crack since 2019 with the Washington, whatever the hell they were called at that point. I think they were still the Redskins. So, Case Keenum is most likely going to be the Bears' starting quarterback on Monday night. And is it just for one game? I think Bears fans hope that it is. Worst case scenario, it would be Tyson Bagent the week after that, and then maybe Caleb Williams will be back for week five. I'm just double-checking the Bears' schedule here to see if they have any extended or mini-buys or anything like that. They don't. They would have a mini-buy from week seven to week eight. At that point, I would definitely hope that, considering it was a 2 to 4 week diagnosis from Ian Rappaport, that Caleb Williams would be back well before week eight. But week five at the Packers, October 11th, that seems like a pretty ideal date right now for a lot of Bears fans. So until then, Ben Johnson on Monday night, and most likely the week after that, is going to be calling plays for the first time in his career for a quarterback that was not the number one overall pick. And that's facts. That's not me just saying that. In his few seasons as the Lions' offensive coordinator, Jared Goff played every game. And since last year, taking over as the Bears' head coach, Caleb Williams played every game. Jared Goff, former number one overall pick. Caleb Williams, former number one overall pick. And obviously both of those guys' careers had some peaks and valleys. Jared Goff gets to a Super Bowl, gets basically shut out by Bill Belichick and the Patriots. The Lions tell him, hey, we don't think we're going to win a Super Bowl with you. They trade for Matthew Stafford. The Rams do, and they win. But Jared Goff has been, up until last year, he had been just as good, if not better, than Matthew Stafford, statistically wise. And Jared Goff, I think Jared Goff is the ninth best quarterback in the NFL. He's had four straight seasons with 4,400 passing yards or more, and the guy averages like 32 touchdown passes a season. Yes, he's got great talent around him, but it's still the point stands. He's an awesome, great quarterback. Top 10. Caleb Williams' rookie season was basically nothing short of a disaster. He didn't play well, but they had Matt Eberflus as his head coach. Matt Eberflus, as everybody likes to call him. And an offensive coordinator that reportedly didn't watch film with him enough. And so as soon as Ben Johnson got here last year, everything changed and everything clicked. But Caleb Williams was the number one pick coming out of USC for a reason. So right after week one, when the Bears score 59 points, you have a lot of people saying, oh, wow, Ben Johnson, he's a prophet. He's right. They're going to have the greatest offense in NFL history. That's what he said. And surely that's what it will be. The Bears come back for that stunning win against the Packers in the playoffs last year. They had their chances to beat the LA Rams and go to the NFC title game, but they didn't. But what a year one it was for Ben Johnson. And surely year two, they're just going to continue to ascend, and they're a Super Bowl contender. Well, our friends at BetMGM thought otherwise. They had them as the third best team in the NFC North, a lot of that being because of the defense. The offense, I think, will be good and will continue to be good when Caleb Williams plays quarterback, but historically good? Top five in football all year long? No matter how mediocre the defense might be, the Bears will get to the NFC title game. The Bears will win the NFC North. I've had my doubts. I think they missed the playoffs, partly because I don't think the offense will be elite or historically good enough to overcome what I think is going to be a middle of the pack, if not bottom half defense. And I think a lot of people are very quick to pin all of the Lions' successes the last couple of years on Ben Johnson when last year, Dan Campbell fires or essentially strips the play calling from his offensive coordinator. Honestly, I always forget his name. John Morton? Yeah. John Morton. Very forgettable. One of the most forgettable play callers probably in NFL history. I had to check what he's doing now. He's the offensive pass game coordinator for the Broncos. Dan Campbell took the play calling duties away from John Morton middle of the season last year, and Dan Campbell was like, yeah, screw it. I'm going to call the plays. I'll do it. I'm the head coach. I'll call the plays. And the Lions offense was top five. Number five in yards per game, number five in points per game, which they've been for like 5 years in a row now. It's the Lions defense that has been costing them, that cost them a playoff spot last year, and that is costing them a pretty rough start to the season this year, despite the fact that they're 1-1. I mean, they could not stop Josh Allen and the Bills. I have a couple of my friends say, wow, the Lions miss Ben Johnson. No, they don't. No, they miss Aaron Glenn. And so how much success for that Lions offense was attributed to Ben Johnson when the year after that, Dan Campbell takes away the play calling from the OC midway through the season and they still finish as a top five unit? Ben Johnson, in his time with the Lions, had Jared Goff, had Amon-Ra, had J-Mo, had Jahmyr Gibbs, had Sam Laporta. Last year, Ben Johnson had a healthy Caleb Williams, former number one overall pick, DeAndre Swift, a rookie in Kyle Manungai, who is awesome, another seventh-round Rutgers rookie running back. That is fantastic. Colston Loveland, Rome Odunze, DJ Moore. And I know Bears fans were running DJ Moore out of town, but he still had a pretty decent season last year. Point is, he had a talented offense, and he has a talented offense. He's got plenty of weapons. But now this is the first time as in Ben Johnson's career as an NFL play caller that he will not have a former number one overall pick under center. It is the first time you can make the argument in his career as an NFL play caller that Ben Johnson is facing true adversity. That he has the chips stacked against him. That he now has to get uber creative. That he now has to win a ball game with a backup quarterback or a third string quarterback. It is the first time where Ben Johnson's counterparts on defense know exactly what he's going to do. And he is creative. And he has done a lot of great things revolutionizing offense over the last couple of seasons and all the trick plays that the Lions were famous for. And the great running schemes, the outside zone run schemes, and the misdirections and the stretches that the Bears have become known for. But this is the first time I'm going to make the argument that Ben Johnson's counterpoint, it's Vic Fangio on Monday night, knows exactly what he's going to be running. Knows exactly the type of plays and the type of game plan that he's going to employ. And this would be a tough game plan for any NFL head coach, regardless of the weapons that you've had or the past success. Say like you've 38-year-old Case Keenum playing for the first time in 3 years suiting up for you. On a Monday night game that's probably going to be like nearly peak fall weather. Like it's probably going to be 50s. Actually, let me double check. You go to NFLweather.com and see what the weather forecast looks like right now for Soldier Field. 64 degrees next Monday with a chance of rain showers. So maybe it won't be terrible. And it was a slight chance of rain showers. It's not going to be 45 with the wind whipping at Soldier Field. But either way, Ben Johnson's going to have to earn his keep. He's going to have to earn the title of one of the best play callers, and a lot of people think he is the best play caller in the NFL right now. And let me just take you back to Sunday, and there were plenty of excuses to make for Ben Johnson. Coming off of 59 points, how could they only score three? How could they only score three against the Minnesota Vikings? Well, Mother Nature, it's terrible. Terrible weather. Raining, windy, all game long. Caleb Williams, he injured his hamstring. You can't expect to score with Caleb Williams not in the game. Only, you know, again, let's not forget that Caleb Williams didn't exit the ball game until there was 7.5 minutes left to go in the game. And the Bears still only had 3 points. And they barely had over 250 yards of offense. And a defensive coordinator in Brian Flores that Ben Johnson had had a lot of success against in the past, despite his blitz madman blitz packages and blitz schemes. And so If Caleb Williams finishes the game, did the Bears score 10 points? I mean, they wasn't a good day of offense for them. And now you're going up against a really good Eagles defense in primetime. Yes, it's at home. Yes, you'll have the crowd on your side. Yes, it doesn't look like Mother Nature will be that terrible. But if Ben Johnson can go and orchestrate a game plan on offense that works, where they, even if they put up 17 points, I think that's a win. And if the defense can hold up their end of the bargain and the Bears can win this game and Ben Johnson has this team prepared and motivated with an offensive game plan that, again, works enough with Case Keenum playing quarterback, then I'll tip my hat right here. Here is the preemptive hat tip that will belong from me to Ben Johnson on Tuesday's show if they're able to pull off this win. I don't think it's going to happen, and I think that over the offseason, there was a lot of glazing of Ben Johnson. And after week one, there was a lot of glazing of Ben Johnson. And after 59 points, they turned around and put up three. And now, again, for the first time in his career, he's going to have to operate with a quarterback that isn't a former number one overall pick, with weapons that all of a sudden don't jump off the screen to you. And so we'll see how he handles that test. I would think the first thing is getting Colston Loveland more involved. A guy that was incredible at the end of last season and so far through two games has one catch for 3 yards. And I know Ben Johnson has talked about so far, well, you know, again, it doesn't matter. It matters about the matchup. It's a week-to-week thing. Ben Johnson has made it clear he's not looking to appease guys like Brad, Colston Loveland fantasy owners, or Roma Dunze fantasy owners, or Luther Burden fantasy owners. He's looking to do what works. And look, in week one, it worked. If Colston Loveland has one catch all season and the Bears put up 59 points every week, who gives a damn? Who gives a rat's ass? But last week on Sunday, when Colston Loveland doesn't have a catch or has one catch for 3 yards and the Bears only score 3 points, well, all of a sudden, yeah, maybe you need to make a better effort to get your star tight end involved in the game plan. So you got a great matchup on Monday night. I can't wait. And I can't wait to see how Ben Johnson does with what I think is his first legitimate test as a play caller in the NFL. 310-840-4910. That's the number to call. That's the number to text. You can hit me up on Twitter at PatBoyle44. We'll come back. We'll get you some baseball scoreboard updates. And also, why John Sumrall will prove this is a new swamp. I'll explain when we come back. I'm Pat Boyle. This is BetMGM tonight on Westwood One Sports.
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I'm Pat Boyle. Phone number to join the show, 310-840-4910. That's 310-840-4910. Let's get you a scoreboard update on a big night in the major leagues. First off, welcome back, Shohei Ohtani. First at bat since being activated off the injured list, and Ohtani hits a single to right field. Dodgers and the Padres scoreless in the bottom of the first. The Dodgers have already won the NL West. At worst, it looks like they will be the 2 seed in the National League. Yes, I believe they have at worst the 2 seed locked up because the Braves only have 93 wins. The Dodgers have 97, and I believe they do have the tiebreaker over Atlanta. Either way, one more win for the Dodgers, and they'll definitely be the 2 seed, but they're still

0: chasing the Milwaukee Brewers for not only the number one seed in the National League, but home field advantage throughout all of the postseason. So still some meaningful games for the Dodgers. Last start of the regular season for Yoshi Yamamoto. But for the Padres, every game is critical for them. Heading into the night, we had a three-way tie for the three wildcard spots between the Cubbies, the Padres, and the Phillies, with the Diamondbacks chasing all of them, hoping that at least one of those teams loses out. That's really the Diamondbacks' only chance. And they're beating the Rockies 4-2 in the bottom of the seventh. They already got one team to lose tonight. The Phillies lost to the Brewers 4-1. The Cubs are losing to the Marlins 3-2 in the top of the ninth. And again, Padres, Dodgers scoreless in the bottom of the first. So we might have all three of that three-way tie in the NL wild card. All three could lose tonight. And that would be music to the Diamondbacks' ears. Meanwhile, we've got two American League divisions coming down to likely the final day of the season. In the AL West, Astros and the Rangers entered the day tied for first place. And wouldn't you know it, the Rangers are about to lose to the New York Mets again. 7-2 Mets in the top of the ninth. Meanwhile, the Astros scoreless with the Mariners in the top of the second. Barring a miracle in the bottom of the ninth, the Astros, for at least the next 2 hours, will be a half game in front of the Rangers in first place in the AL West. And if they beat the Mariners, they'll be a full game up. And in the AL Central, where the Guardians entered one game ahead of the White Sox, the Red Sox blanked the Guardians 1-0. But the Kansas City Royals help out the Guardians and beat the White Sox 5-4 thanks to a Michael Garcia double in the seventh inning. That was enough. So the White Sox lose and the Guardians lose. Nobody wants to win these divisions. I'm convinced. And yet the freaking Yankees, who have 91 wins, are going to have to play the Red Sox and then the Rays. And these teams, who are barely scrapping to be above 500, are going to play each other, and one of them is going to be in the ALCS. Terrible. Terrible, terrible, terrible. Earlier, Chris Sale punched out 10 Reds batters, got to 200 strikeouts on the season, and then the Braves end up walking off the Reds in the 10th inning. Thanks to a Mauricio Dubon infield single. Is Mauricio, right? Yeah, Mauricio Dubon. But again, Braves already locked up the NL East, and they are all but solidified to be the three seed. And they'll have home field advantage in the 3-6 wild card series. And that's it. So PCA for the Cubs, one more update on that game. They need one batter to reach in the bottom of the ninth so Pete Crow Armstrong can get up. He's going to win the MVP, but he's also looking to go for the 40-40 club tonight. He's already got 45 bombs. He's got 39 stolen bases. So I guess in a world where the Cubs get a runner past first base when PCA is up, if he can get on with a single and either get runners at the corners or drive in the game tying run and PCA is on first base, he would have a chance to steal, but They got to get a runner on first before you hope for anything else. All right, 310-840-4910. You can hit me up on Twitter again at PatBoyle44. We have some tweets coming through. We'll get to them in just a bit. But first, we touched on it earlier. We asked our guy Joe DeLeon about it, our college football insider. And I know it's only Wednesday, but I know these quotes surfaced on Monday. But I feel like we're kind of, you know, the anticipation has built here enough. Ole Miss, Florida at the Swamp on Saturday. It's going to be electric. And it's at 3:30 p.m. Eastern. It's the ABC game in that nice, beautiful afternoon window. It'll go up against Iowa, Michigan. It'll go up against Utah, Iowa State. It'll go up against the end of Notre Dame, Purdue. So Iowa, Michigan will be a big one for sure, but this will have millions of eyeballs on it. The Gators are back. The Swamp is back. John Sumrall is proving, and I think will prove on Saturday, why this is a new Swamp. While Florida football fans are as excited as they've been since Urban Meyer's been their head coach. That's the level of excitement right now in Gainesville. That's the kind of crowd you're going to see at Ben Hill Griffin Stadium at the Swamp on Saturday afternoon when they welcome in Trinidad Chambliss and the number 4 Ole Miss Rebels high off that win against Lane Kiffin and LSU last Saturday night. And yes, Trinidad Chambliss, I believe he is the best quarterback in all of college football right now. He should be the Heisman front runner. But man, don't dispatch what Aaron Filo has done for Florida so far. He hasn't been exceptional, but he's been good enough, and he has just given away to Jaden Baugh time and time again. The junior running back that in 3 games already has 458 rushing yards and 8 touchdowns. Ran for 162 on 26 grown man carries against Auburn last weekend in Auburn with 3 touchdowns to get the win. And so you've got Florida's defense, who did give up 39 points to Auburn. They've definitely got some question marks. They gave up 21 in week 1 against FAU. Byron Brown for Auburn threw for 271 yards last Saturday against Florida. So, like, Trinidad Chambliss wouldn't surprise me if he has another monster game. But I think Ole Miss's defense is going to be under attack by Jaden Baugh and the Florida run game, which is not, it's not just Jaden Baugh. Now, he is the bell cow, and he is incredible, and he's one of the best running backs in football. But Florida's also got another great running back in that room called Duke Clark, who's already got in 3 games as the number 2 running back on 20 carries, has 133 yards and 2 touchdowns. So it's Trinidad Chambliss versus a shaky Florida secondary, and it's Jaden Baugh in the Florida run game against an Ole Miss run defense that is there to be had. And the big question is, can Ole Miss rebound from that emotional high? Can they poured out everything to beat Lane Kiffin. Weeks of preparation. That was their national championship game. Now, again, they play several other ranked teams throughout the year. So, like, but that was their first massive test. How do they respond? They have to go on the road to Gainesville, where it is a hostile swamp. This isn't the Billy Napier Florida days where the crowd would probably lose interest by the second or third quarter because the team stunk. Now, this Florida team has moxie. This Florida team's got a great running game. This Florida team is tough as nails, and they've got a great head coach in John Sumrall. I think Florida wins the game. I think they're rightly favored. Now, it's sharp as hell, because Ole Miss is the very trendy pick right now. Trinidad Chambliss is on everybody's front page and at the top of everybody's list for the best player in college football, and that's true. But this is a very tough turnaround in a very tough place to play as is, and you've got a rejuvenated fan base in Florida that I feel like is going to bring it. And I love the quote from John Sumrall, by the way. So this was back on Monday. He was asked about being favored in this game, and he said, quote, "There's a lot of good drugs out there." Which just that quote on its own is phenomenal. Basically said, hey, how do you feel about being the favorite in this game? And he goes, there's a lot of good drugs out there. He said, I didn't even know the favorite deal, but whoever is doing that, I don't know. They haven't watched the tape. They've got the best quarterback in college football, I think. He's a dude. They've got a lot of great weapons, and so we've got a lot to work on. Florida is one win away from their first 4-0 start since 2019, though. And John Sumrall, for the incredible, exceptional coaching job that he did the last couple of years at Tulane, rightfully got this job. And the 2 years before that with the Troy Trojans, 12-2, then 11-2, then 9-5 with Tulane, then 11-3, and into the college football playoff. I think John Sumrall is a phenomenal head coach. And I think in his first big test with his first big school, I think he's going to prove it. I'm back in Florida to win this game, but I'm not doubting Ole Miss and Pete Golding and Trinidad Chambliss, I'm not doubting their ability to be able to bounce back, to be able to recollect themselves after such an emotional game last Saturday and a much different team in LSU. I'm more so just, I'm bought in on Florida. I'm bought in on John Sumrall. I'm bought in on the Gators. 310-840-4910. So that's an electric, I'll have the dual screen going on Saturday between that game and between Iowa, Michigan. 310-840-4910. Heartbreaking loss for the Cubs just now. Game-ending double play. Game-ending double play with Pete Crow Armstrong on deck. And they pinch hit Carson Kelly for Miguel Amaya, and he rolls into a double play. So the Phillies lose. The Cubs lose. The Padres could be in sole possession of the number four seed by the end of the night. They're scoreless with the Dodgers in the bottom of the second. 310-840-4910. We'll get you some more baseball updates when we come back, and we'll have some final thoughts on this Wednesday night show. I'm Pat Boyle. This is BetMGM Tonight on Westwood One Sports.
1: Who's the best team in the NFL? Is it Buffalo, San Fran, or KC? How about the champs in Seattle? They're all off to a 2-0 start, along with Cincy, Philly, Minnesota, and Las Vegas. Just how the scriptwriters drew it up? Westwood One Sports.
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0: I'm Pat Boyle. Last chance to get in on the phones at 310-840-4910. You can also hit me up on Twitter at PatBoyle44. I responded to the video that our social media team put out on Aaron Judge intending to play in the wild card series. And we've got... Well, let me find the tweet. I just had it. Let me find it here. I quote tweeted, I said, my life has meaning again. Don't let me down, Judgy. And Tim at Name Dropper says, you think they really play him if he's not 100%? And I said, yeah, if he's, let's say, 80%, I think he's playing. There are the risks. Of course there's risks. You know, a listener texted in before and said, oh, be prepared for a ruptured Achilles. Like, thanks. Thank you. Appreciate that. That's definitely what I want in my mind. If Aaron Judge does indeed come back to play against the Boston Red Sox game one on Tuesday night. Now, the big question is, if he does play, is he DHing or is he in right field? Because that's kind of a dilemma. Like, if Judge is not 100%, then you're going to have him DH. And you're going to force either Ben Rice or Luis Garcia out of the lineup. Because Ben Rice is the everyday DH for the Yankees. Now you could put, so you'd either put Ben Rice at first base, or you would take Ben Rice out of the lineup and Luis Garcia would play first base. And Helio Ramos would play right field. Now, it depends on who the Red Sox end up throwing. Because what I would assume the Red Sox pitching rotation for October to look like is probably Sonny Gray, Ranger Suarez, and Peyton Tolley. And Garrett Crochet looks like he's going to be ready to come out of the bullpen. But again, not starting. So if it's the righty, I would think Ben Rice has to be in the lineup. And Luis Garcia Jr., again, I mean, he hits 285 against righties, so like you're in a predicament. If it's a lefty, you know, you got two lefties to choose from. Luis Garcia Jr. hits 235 against lefties. Ben Rice hits 253 against lefties. If it's Suarez, or when it is Suarez and when it is Peyton Tolley, then it's probably Ben Rice in the lineup at first base and Judge DHing. If it's a righty, can you take Ben Rice out of the lineup just so that Judge can DH? Ben Rice has 40 home runs on the season, 41 home runs and nearly 100 RBIs and a 900 OPS. He's been one of the best hitters in the American League this year. So yes, there are risks. I would love for Judge to play right field like he normally does. I'd love for Judge to be 100%. I would love for Aaron Judge to have never gotten hurt, but here we are. So yes, there are risks that are involved, but I would say if he has the DH, I would still rather Aaron Judge, with barely any playing time in the last couple of months, in the lineup than not in the lineup. 310-840-4910. Let's bring in producer Brandon Combs, because Combs, that was a tough loss to watch for the second straight night as a Cubs fan here. A little instant post-game analysis. Your Cubbies lose to the Marlins. They had a chance to clinch a playoff spot for the second straight night. They failed to do so. Padres tied with the Dodgers in the bottom of the second, and the Diamondbacks are beating the Rockies. So, you know, we're getting to the final days of the season here, and, you know, you got a weekend set in Fenway, which who the hell knows where it's going to be played, when it's going to be played. Cubs are making things pretty difficult for themselves. And right there in that ninth inning, you get the leadoff guy on and Craig Counsell doesn't try to bunt him over to ensure that PCA gets up. And of course, Carson Kelly pinch hits into a double play to end the game and PCA gets left on the leadoff in the leadoff circle. So that's another tough one.
1: Yeah. And you hit the nail on the head. I mean, you as soon as Pedro Ramirez leads off that inning with a single, like the number one priority has to be moving him over to second. And you don't do it with Dansby Swanson. Okay, fine. Then you heard all last night, they should have pinch hit Amaya. Amaya's the best bunter on the team. All right, well, Amaya's already in the lineup. At that point, then you bring him in. And sure, you're giving up an out, and then there's two outs. But then you've got the MVP coming to the plate with a chance to either tie or win the ball game. Like that, I just don't understand. And I know you don't like to give away outs and all of this other stuff. You're down by one run against a really bad Marlins team, which you shouldn't be down by anyway. And you haven't hit for two freaking days. 21 runners left on base for the Cubs in 2 days against the Marlins. It's inexcusable. So you can't hit, you can't score runs. So get the guy over and let the one guy in your lineup that you know can hit and can't get runs across the plate. And you bring him up, you guarantee the fact that he is getting to the plate. It just, I don't understand the mentality sometimes when Craig Counsell does some stupid stuff. He just
0: You wanted to say something else there.
1: Yeah, there's a lot of things I want to say here. It's you can't be the highest paid manager in baseball and not make those calls. It's just it's inexcusable. And for me as a Cubs fan, look, I still think that obviously I believe the same. I don't think they're losing out. I don't think Arizona's winning out. They're going to the playoffs. But one, damn it, I want to be at Wrigley next Wednesday watching a playoff game. But for two, like, you should want to be at Wrigley. You should want to be playing home games in the playoffs. And you're allowing things like this. I mean, just common sense baseball. To continue to put yourself in a position where you're going to need other teams to lose in order for you to get there. Against really bad teams. It boggles my mind sometimes being a Cubs fan. It just does.
0: Yeah, I don't blame you. That seemed pretty cut and dry there. Leadoff guy gets on. PCA is now in the hole. You gotta find a way to get him at the plate. And he pinch hits. He doesn't have Dansby Swanson bunt. And he pinch hits Carson Kelly, and he rolls into a double play to end the game. Like, I get Carson Kelly pinch hitting for Miguel Amaya, like you said. He's a better pinch hit Carson Kelly, but I mean, there's that risk. I mean, he hits the ball on the ground. It's a guaranteed double play. He's got no wheels. How do you not do everything in your power to get PCA up at the plate? There doesn't make sense. Doesn't make any sense, and that's why
1: if you're Carson Kelly, the one thing you can't do is roll into a double play. So why are you swinging at a pitch that is good that you're just going to pound into the ground? Like you make him throw to you. You make him throw strikes to you, and you try to get something in the air at the very least.
0: Before we get to one final item on hot or cold, let's get to a couple of text messages here. Neil from Vancouver checks in and says, Patty, the AL West is brutal. The Rangers and Astros are still neck and neck, and they're below 500. What the hell is going on? Neil from Vancouver says, I'm currently on the East Coast. Hard to watch this show from this side. That's all right, Neil. We appreciate you, brother. Yeah, we've talked about it. The Rangers lose to the Mets tonight, so they're 78-80, and the Astros are scoreless with the Mariners in the third inning. I mean, the winner of that division is probably going to be under 500, or at best, 81-81. That is horrible. Horrible. Yeah. And finally, Mr. Positive tweet texts in and says, Pat, go Bills. It's my birthday today. Hope workout went well. The workout did go well. Today was chest and tries, which is always a great day for me. Tomorrow will be legs. Tomorrow will be brutal. But hey, it's the legs that feed the wolf, Mr. Positive. I know you know that. All right, happy birthday. I'm going to tee. Yeah, and happy birthday, Mr. Positive.
1: You were so enthralled with talking about your workout there that he asked about your workout that you forgot it was his damn birthday.
0: You're right. Well, and sometimes my mind, I got 8,000 things on my mind. So I was ready to get into some hot or cold here for the final 2 minutes. Happy birthday, Mr. Positive. Thank you for texting. Combs, let me tee you up here. If the Cubs or Yankees are eliminated in the wild card round, you will root for chaos and the winner of the AL West. Hot or cold?
1: Hot. I always root for chaos if my team's not in. I always root for chaos. I love chaos in sports. It's just fun. And to sit there and watch a team below 500, find a way to win a World Series would be amazing. It'd be better than watching the Dodgers win it for the third time in a row. Sorry, Lee. And it would just be better than watching any of these other teams with these high-priced payrolls and all of this. It would just be fun to watch a team that wasn't good all year get on a roll and find a way to win the World Series. So, hot, yeah, if the Cubs aren't going to do it, and if I will be happy if the Yankees win, but I never root for the Yankees. If the Cubs aren't in it, I'm rooting for the AL West.
0: I cannot do that. If it's the Astros, sorry. Cannot. Will not. Refuse to root for the Astros. I mean, come on, Combs. You watch this team cheat their way to a couple of championships.
1: Not this team.
0: Still have Altuve. As long as Altuve's on this team,
1: so one guy.
0: Yeah,
1: the whole coaching staff is gone, and 99% of the roster is gone. You wouldn't be happy for the AL MVP. You can't root for the AL MVP. You can't root for anybody else on this team because, one, they cheated a long time ago. Yes. So do you never root for the White Sox to win because they threw a World Series in 1917?
0: They were the Black Sox. I mean, it was a completely different team, and it was 100 years ago.
1: No, maybe they were 100 the White years Sox. Up. They called them the Black Sox because of the scandal. They were still the White Sox.
0: Oh. Oh, God.
1: Tell me you didn't know. Tell me you knew that.
0: No, I knew that. I knew that. We don't have any time. We have to get out of here. I knew that. Thanks to producer Brandon Combs. Thanks to video producer Monty.
1: You didn't know.
0: Thanks to Lita Lapp in our Westwood One studios. Thanks to Brad Evans. Thanks to Chloe Pratt, Max Sheedy, and Zach Kroll. I'm Pat Boyle. Big Thursday tomorrow. The Penix God is back for the Falcons. Linnell Willingham is up next for Westwood One Sports Night. We'll see you tomorrow at 6 p.m. Eastern, right here at MGM Tonight.
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0: started. Let's do it. Welcome in. A Wednesday night edition of What's Up on Sports Tonight with the youngest in charge, Liddell Willingham. Get you up to 3 a.m. Eastern Time. Number to hit us up on the talking text line, 310-840-4910. 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It is at N-E-L-L underscore B-T-P. What it do, Westwood One Sports Night family? Happy to be here as we roll throughout the program here tonight. My final show before the weekend, so you know we will dibble and dabble in the world of the National Football League. It's rare that we'll have, and the September's about to wrap up, we got about a week left. It's rare in September that you get basketball stories. We do have a basketball story that we're going to get to a little bit later on tonight involving Spurs head coach Greg Popovich. So very, very eager to get to that a little bit later on in the program. A lot planned for you all, man. It is a Wednesday, so you know what we do here on Wednesdays. We will enter the Westwood One Sports Tonight pressure cooker, tell you the top players, teams, coaches that are under the most pressure as we get geared up for really a pivotal make or break week 3 in the National Football League. Say it all the time, right? When you fall below 500 in the month of September, really in October as well, it begins to get late very, very early. We've talked about, you know, throughout the first three shows of the week here, we've talked about teams, players, coaches that need to have a little bit of a extra sense of urgency going into this week. We'll give you four, putting them in the Westwood One Sports Tonight pressure cooker. I'm geeked up for that. I think, and I tweeted this out earlier, and if you want to see my tweets, it's at N-E-L-L underscore B-T-P. And maybe this is because, and Denton will correct me here if he thinks I'm being biased or not, maybe this is because my beloved Commanders are 0-2. I just have this eerie feeling that everybody's alive right now. I know that there are some fan bases that have no business feeling like their team's got a shot to make the playoffs, right? But there's only like a handful, right? Like Tennessee, you know you're not making the damn playoffs. Miami, you know you're not making the damn playoffs. Outside of that, man, it's only 2 weeks in. You can't be, first of all, it's difficult to be a fan, right? And think about it. We spend all offseason, six damn months at a time, right? Trying to figure out, hey, what's going to be different this year with our team? What's going to be new this year with our group? Why is this year going to be different? Put yourself in the shoes of a New York Giants fan right now, guys. Put yourselves in the shoes of a Washington Commander fan right now, man. I want to double click on the Giants in particular because that is kind of how we get to our lead story here tonight. We've been talking about it over the past 48 hours since Monday night when Jackson Dart left that football game. We got official confirmation today. Jackson Dart going to miss the remainder of the 2026 regular season. It's a partial tear of the MCL, a partial tear of the PCL, and a partial tear of the meniscus. So some pretty thick stuff going on with Jackson Dart. He is going to be on the shelf. And in the immediate aftermath of Jackson Dart going down, it is Jameis time. And we've talked about it all week, right? I was not shy about telling you how horrendous Jameis Winston looked, right? I was not shy about telling you how bad Jameis played on Monday night in relief of Jackson Dart. I also told you last night that I don't expect Jameis Winston to look that poorly ever again. For the remainder of the season, let me be more certain and sure. This is what happens, and it's unfortunate. This is what happens when you have a dude come off of the bench and play in relief of somebody, especially at the quarterback position early in the season, going up against a ferocious defense like the LA Rams. Jameis Winston is set to start moving forward. And the one thing that I've really thought long and hard about here since Monday night, and I flip-flopped on it, if I'm being honest, right? As I sit here tonight, Jameis, to me, I know we have recency bias, right? We just saw him on Monday. We saw what it looked like. 11 to 27, America, completing 40% of his passes. It was awful. But remember what Jameis has been throughout the course of his career. How many backup quarterbacks right now in the National Football League can say that they've thrown for 5,000 yards in a regular season? Answer is zero, right? So let's not let Monday night totally color how we view Jameis Winston. Because not only do I think he'll keep them afloat, I think he keeps the Giants in the playoff hunt all year long. The Giants' defense is a good enough group to be in the fight all year long. The Giants' run game is a good enough group to be in the fight all year long. What they have at the wide receiver spot with Malik Nabers and Isaiah Likely, it's good enough to be in the hunt all year long. The key is going to be whether or not Jameis Winston can capitalize on the opportunity. Let's talk about the opportunity here, right? Jameis Winston's got a super special opportunity to capitalize on redemption. Rare do we get an opportunity at a second chance at something, right? You all listening out there can think about something in your life where you were like, damn, if I had the chance, you know what I'm saying, to hop in a time machine and go back and do this, I would do this. For me, it's football. I tell you all the time, I make jokes about it, right? I genuinely wanted to be an NFL football player growing up through high school. Like, that was genuinely my dreams. And in hindsight, clearly I can look back and see more than just my little ACL tear. I can see why I did not ultimately reach that milestone in my life. If you're Jameis Winston, you failed in your first time around as a starter, and then your second time around really as a starter in Cleveland with the Browns. So you now, damn, a second opportunity. You're getting a third opportunity to right your wrongs and capitalize on something that's been a childhood dream of yours. I think it's very easy for us as football fans to dehumanize the cats in the National Football League, right? They're making millions to play a kid's game. But understand that there's pride. Understand that there's ego. Understand that there's real emotion and sacrifice that comes along with being a player in the National Football League. Whether you're the starting quarterback or the six-string corner, there is a sacrifice that comes with being a pro athlete. And I think it's easy for us as fans when they don't perform up to our expectation, when they do not play well, it's easy for us to dehumanize them and forget that they're people at the end of the day. For Jameis, it's not. Because his story was so public, going back to his time in college with the crab leg situation and all of the other things that he's gone through in his personal life in the NFL, I'm rooting for a guy like Jameis Winston. Because despite the mistakes that he's made throughout the course of his life, you can see, based off of his actions in the public, in the community, in the leadership that he provides to every football team that he goes to, there's a good dude behind the 30 interceptions, right? There's a really good person behind the backup quarterback. That's how I would put it, right? I'm happy for Jameis Winston, but it's really not even about Jameis. It's about the overall bigger picture of, man, it's rare in his life to get a second chance to do something, right? It is rare in this life to get another opportunity to right your wrongs. And Jameis Winston getting the opportunity coming up here this weekend and the rest of the year to start for the Giants, like, that's the stuff that you root for. That's what pro sports is about. That's why we love the game. It's so easy, though, to try to draw parallels to yourself with it. And as I'm getting ready for the show tonight, I'm really sitting here and thinking, like, damn, if I really would have taken it seriously. And I know there's something out there that you all have where you're like, man, if I would have taken it seriously, I would have advanced to this level of life. If I would have done this X and Y, I would have advanced to this level of life. And it's ignorant of me to think it, sitting here in hindsight. But like, man, my Uncle Steve used to tell me, man, do your push-ups. He used to make us do 100 push-ups, 100 sit-ups every night before bed. And as a 11, 12-year-old, I want to watch Monday Night Raw. Get the hell out of my face. I don't need no damn push-ups and sit-ups. I already went to practice today. But I think that's anybody out there that's aspiring, and I know. I know our demographic is pretty pretty old here on the late night. I was getting ready to say, anybody out there aspiring to be a pro athlete? I know some of y'all old asses out there don't want to be no pro athlete. I get you. But, man, I think when it comes to the overall bigger picture story here, when it comes to Jameis and the opportunity that he's getting, be ready for your moment. I think that's the overall thing here. And you can make the argument that on Monday night, Jameis wasn't ready for his moment. He wasn't. What's beautiful about the NFL, you get a week of practice, and you get to lace it on up right again on Sunday, and you get to prove to the world, this is who I really am. But as far as Jameis is concerned, you know, it feels like with a full week of practice, like we've talked about the last two nights, with a full week of practice under his belt, with the help of the run game, which is going to be super important this weekend, he's got the opportunity to help this group stay afloat. I looked at the Giants' schedule earlier today. Their next two games are as follows. It's Tennessee and Arizona. By the time they come to Washington on October the 11th, they could be sitting at 3-1. The Giants will be, like I said, they will be in the fight, in the playoff hunt all year long. Because that's how good of a backup Jameis is. There's an argument to be made. He's one of the best 32 starters in the NFL. But for a second here, put yourself in Jameis' shoes and think about if there's something in your life where you're like, damn, I wish I'd had another opportunity at it. I wish I had another moment to do it. All of the consternation surrounding the Giants right now with Jaxson Dart's injury and Jameis getting this new opportunity, it's easy to lose the human element of it. I thought Jameis in his comments earlier today kind of just gave you some insight into the raw emotion that he's feeling. Here's Jameis earlier on his opportunity as a Giants starter.
1: Look, this is what I've always dreamed of, to be a starting quarterback. You know, obviously my respects and gratitude is just going to be with Jaxson. But at the same time, like this is what I dream of. I dream of being what I am right now and executing at a high level.
0: It's what he dreams of. It's what he dreams of. And I know it's easy to think, oh, he's at the party. What the hell else is he supposed to say? Man, there's a real raw emotions that he's going through, man. Think about Jameis' career arc to this point. It's a former number one pick, man. Think about how many times he's been humbled in the National Football League. The last time that he had an opportunity like this was Cleveland. And he stunk the joint up. 13 touchdowns, 12 picks. If you're Jameis at that moment, you're probably thinking this never gets to happen again. I'm never going to get the opportunity again to be a starter for an NFL team. And for Jameis Winston, here we go. He's prepared for it. I think him being a captain, as I've stated throughout the week, I think that means a lot and says a lot about what he is and what he means to that organization. There's a lot going on, though, right now with this Giants organization. And Jaxson Dart going on the shelf obviously is tough. We're happy and excited about Jameis Winston getting this opportunity. We brought up something on Monday night that I thought was fascinating. The idea of, man, we saw Jameis on TV a lot this summer, right? It felt like every time we turned up, Jameis Winston was doing something outside of being the backup quarterback of the New York Giants. We saw him as a part of the World Cup coverage for FS1. We saw him as a part of Netflix's Home Run Derby coverage. Jameis was everywhere, man. Seriously, he was. And I don't blame Jameis for that, man. Jameis got a personality. Jameis is going to capitalize on that personality. The one thing I will say, though, man, is in 2026, I think people view the quarterback position a certain way still. And you want that dude to be the most dressed up, buttoned up leader possible and really distraction free. That's the last way that I would describe Jameis Winston's life as distraction free. There was a member of the Giants media earlier today, and he asked Jameis whether or not his schedule is going to need to change as the starter of the New York Giants.
1: You know, how I plan my year in terms of by design, it's football is my priority. And every single day I write down what I would love has to be a Super Bowl winning starting NFL quarterback. So my schedule is always planned to execute that.
0: Can I be honest? I was pissed when I heard the question asked. It's a press conference, right? It's limited time there, limited opportunity to ask questions. Why would you ask him that? Does he need to change his schedule? It's such a disrespect to Jameis and his craft to think that, damn, he can't handle a business opportunity and being the backup quarterback of the New York Giants. That frustrated me. It did. Because I think it's unwarranted. And I almost feel like it's a way to try and take a dig at Jameis. Which, to me at this point, like I said, would be totally unwarranted. I hate when this is brought up. Really, because there's 24 hours in a day. And we talked about this, or I talked about this extensively during the pre-draft process with Shedeur Sanders a couple of years ago. And people being upset about him streaming in his free time. Who making rap songs in his free time? Who gives a damn? Do you guys understand the amount of free time that these dudes have to themselves? So to ask that question, and we're in the month of September, by the way. When's the last time you've seen Jameis do something non-New York Giants related? It's been a pretty damn long time. So the fact that that was brought up, like, oh, we don't know if Jameis was going to practice on Wednesday because he's got a co-host Dancing with the Stars. Like, chill on him. That's the thing that's frustrating. And this is what sucks. If Jameis would have played well on Monday night, I guarantee you that question would have been asked. If Jameis would have played well on Monday night, I guarantee that question wouldn't have been asked. That's just the reality of it. But it's a lot of turmoil going on right now with the New York Giants. They try to pick up the pieces. They got a football game coming up on Sunday against the Tennessee Titans. Their offensive coordinator, Brian Daboll, obviously the head coach of the Giants before John Harbaugh took over here this offseason. Speaking of John Harbaugh, happy birthday to our guy John Harbaugh. 64 years young today. What type of birthday present is this? In your first year with a new team, on your 64th birthday, you find out that your starting quarterback is out for the entirety of the regular season. It is a super duper duper tough pill to swallow. I'm wondering if this goes down as like John Harbaugh's worst birthday. Losing your starting quarterback on your 64th birthday. It sucks. I couldn't think of a worse birthday experience, except I've went through one. My 21st birthday, I spent, and I promise you I'm not, you can Google it, because I had to Google it after the fact to make sure I wasn't in the Matrix. I spent my 21st birthday in an Amish hotel. I spent my 21st birthday in an Amish hotel. I used to ride the Greyhound to get from my college out in West Virginia back home, you know, to Maryland. And there was one trip home, Thanksgiving time, obviously. You get that Thanksgiving break, you get fall break, and then you get your Thanksgiving break. And our last day of classes was the day before my birthday. So I'm on the Greyhound. I'm on the way home, and this is about a 4-5 hour trip. As we get to a certain part of West Virginia, we get hit with like hella snow. And I'm on a Greyhound, and I'm wondering, like, this isn't a plane, right? Where there's like a hangar. You can just chill out and wait in the hangar until, you know, the next plane is able to leave the damn airport. I spent not only just my 21st birthday in an Amish hotel, I spent the next 2 days in the Amish hotel until my uncle was kind enough to pull all the way up to West Virginia to pick my ass up. It was the craziest thing ever. And it's so nuts because there was a lot of crazy things happening. I wasn't the only college kid on the Greyhound is what I would say. And I wasn't one of the lucky ones to receive the Nell Super Sex Pack, but there were some others that definitely got a chance to participate in the Nell Super Sex Pack on the Greyhound. One of them now has a baby, and I follow her on Instagram, and just following the maturation of her as a mother, knowing the way that the baby was conceived in an Amish hotel, it's nutty as hell. I didn't even know first of all, for the Amish to have a hotel, doesn't it go against everything that they believe in? Aren't they anti-electricity, anti-power? They're not anti-money, though. I know that. They know how to collect a damn check.

0: Nobody wants to drive around, and it was stupid. I say all that to say this. Happy birthday, John Harbaugh. And Jameis Winston is going to keep the Giants afloat throughout the early portion of the regular season, man. I believe in famous Jameis, and you all should too, because there's literally no other backup in the National Football League right now that's thrown for 5,000 yards. Some of you are going to say, what does that mean? He threw 30 picks as well. I just give you the information. I believe in I'm pulling up my email. I was about to say, I believe in Denton Day. I damn sure do believe in Denton Day. I believe in Jameis Winston as well, being the stopgap for the New York Giants. They take on the Tennessee Titans coming up on Sunday. Jameis Winston, a quarterback redemption story that we're all excited to see. There's another opportunity for a quarterback redemption story coming up on Sunday in the National Football League. I'll tell you who next here on Westwood One Sports Tonight. 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
1: Let the good times roll here on a Wednesday night edition of What's Up on Sports Night. Youngest in charge, Lynell Willingham, getting you up to 3 a.m. Eastern time. Feels like a Friday for your boy. Last show of the week for me as we get you geared up for week number 3 of the NFL season. Week 2 sucked. And my message, and this may be like the theme of the show tonight if we're looking for like show themes, right? Maybe this is because I'm a Commander fan and we're 0-2. But like if you're a football fan out there and your team is 0-2 right now, understand that it's still very early. But this weekend, you know what I'm calling this weekend in the NFL? I'm calling this weekend in the NFL Separation Sunday. This is where we will see some of the contenders separate themselves from the pack of pretenders. And there are some 0-2 teams that down the line are damn sure going to be considered contenders. But right now they're pretenders. This weekend's huge though, man. It is. Not a bunch of 0-2 versus 0-2 matchups. But know that there are a bevy of teams that should have a heightened sense of urgency going into this weekend. And the reality is, I still don't believe we've seen anyone's best shot yet throughout the course of the National Football League season. Even the Bears offense, who put up 59 points in week 1. We're 2 weeks in. There's no way that we've seen anyone's best shot yet as we move out of the month of September and play some October football. Things will get cleaner and we'll get some more answers. One thing that I'm dying for answers on is my take going to be right? You know what I'm saying? I do this for the love of the game, right? Love yapping. Love talking sports. But I love being right more than anything. I got an ego, you know what I'm saying? And one thing that strokes this ego is me hitting on sports takes. And one thing that I said this offseason that I was very consistent about, and a lot of you thought I was bat bleep crazy, I said this verbatim. I don't know who's going to be the starting quarterback. I think it should be Shedeur Sanders in Cleveland, but I don't know who they're going to ultimately choose. Whoever they choose, though, the supporting cast in Cleveland is strong enough to where whoever's under center should have some sort of success. Wasn't the case in week 1. Deshaun Watson looked like arguably the worst starting quarterback in the entire National Football League, right? That's why I say it's early. Week 2, Sunday against Tampa, night and day difference. Night and day difference. Now the conversation shifts from, well, damn, is Deshaun Watson going to be benched heading into week 3? The conversation changes from that to, hey, how long can Deshaun Watson keep Shedeur Sanders at bay? If he's able to replicate what he did Sunday, he'll be able to start all 17 games this year for the Cleveland Browns. How many of them will they win? Well, there's a lot of, you know, factors that go into that. But I think Deshaun Watson and the way that he played on Sunday, there's something to build off of with that, right? With his performance Sunday, there's something to build off of. 24-30, 238 yards, 2 touchdowns. He took 2 sacks. But, like, throughout the course of this game, really in the second half, you saw him get a rhythm. This is why I think him playing week in and week out is going to get him better. If you watch the first half of this Browns game compared to the second half of this Browns game, Deshaun Watson looked like 2 totally different quarterbacks, if we're being frank. Looked like 2 totally different dudes. So the hope is, if you're Cleveland, is he's able to build off of what happened in that second half and have it translate for the entirety of the game coming up Sunday against the Carolina Panthers. Now, the Panthers defense in week 1 gave up 59 points. So if I'm a Browns fan, there is a saving grace that, you know what, maybe we can come out and score some points this weekend. I expect Deshaun Watson to play well and get better with more reps here. I do. The question is, though, for Cleveland is, are they going to win football games? Are they going to be good enough to win football games? I know this. I don't expect the quarterback position moving forward to cost Cleveland games anymore. And I know for a fair share of Deshaun Watson's starts since getting to Cleveland, that had been the case. It had been the quarterback position holding the entire operation back. I don't believe that's the case right now. I don't. I think he's going to continue to get better and better and better. I can't believe I'm saying that. Honestly. But no, it has nothing to do, like I continue to say, and I said it all offseason. It's not really about my belief in Deshaun Watson. It's not me believing that Deshaun Watson is some, you know, fringe Pro Bowl quarterback. That's not what it's about at all. It's my belief in the supporting cast of the Cleveland Browns. Denzel Boston, who had his coming out party on Sunday, Casey Concepcion, Harold Fannin. It's about those guys in the offensive line, who's one of the best pass blocking units in the NFL to start. Crazy stuff. It's almost like the youngest in charge knows something. What did I tell you all offseason why Cleveland was going to be better this year? I told you the skill group was much improved and they revamped the offensive line. The numbers through the first 2 weeks show you that Andrew Berry and company did a pretty damn decent job. Now, the question is, will they win on Sunday against Carolina? Is it possible for a villain to turn into an underdog? Is it possible to go, and I'm asking you to really use your imagination right here and really broaden your scope. Think about it, whether it's in wrestling, it's my reference that I'll go to, right? Whether it's, you know, Marvel, DC Universe, do you ever see a situation, cartoons, whatever, you ever see a situation where a villain turns to an underdog? It feels like it rarely happens. I feel like that's where we're headed with Deshaun Watson. I think that's where we're headed with Deshaun Watson. Because I'm telling you now, for all of the Cleveland fans that booed him in the preseason home opener, if he comes out this weekend and wins, you're going to see the Browns fan base totally change their tone. I'm telling you, all they want is a winner, dog. I know people think it's personal between Deshaun and the Cleveland fan base. I know people think it's personal, but at the end of the day, they just want a winner. And if Deshaun Watson gets the Cleveland Browns above 500 in this month of September, if you're a Browns fan, that's something to write home about. But I'm genuinely curious, and we'll talk about it a little bit more in the show later on. I'm genuinely curious, like, what the reception is going to be for Deshaun Watson coming up this weekend. Did him beating Tampa Bay and beating Baker Mayfield and outplaying them for that matter, is that going to change the reception that Deshaun Watson gets coming up Sunday in the home opener for Cleveland? Deshaun Watson's thinking about it. Todd Monken's thinking about it. We're thinking about it. Here is Deshaun Watson on his message to Browns fans ahead of Sunday's home opener.
0: Biggest thing, like, I don't never try to go at war with the fans. So then the biggest thing is just, you know, ready for support, ready to feel their energy, ready to get this big dub for the city of Cleveland and, you know, continue this great feeling that we have this week. So that's my motto, is just keep pushing forward, finding ways to win on Sunday to, you know, take advantage of the opposing team and get a W.
1: I got to give him a round of applause because he puts his foot in his mouth so damn much. You should celebrate when he goes up to the podium and says the right things. I've always tried to put myself in Deshaun's shoes with this whole situation with Cleveland. I know that's a very, very difficult thing to do, but he is a person at the end of the day, right? And I said it earlier when we were talking about the Giants. It's very easy for us to dehumanize athletes, pro athletes, because they make a bunch of money to play a kid's game. The reality is he's been through a lot over the past 3 years, over the past 4 years. A lot of it's self-inflicted. Some of it's self-inflicted. When you think about, obviously, the off-the-field stuff and the massage tables and all that, like, that's self-inflicted. The injury stuff, Like that, Deshaun Watson can't control that. So for him to overcome what he's overcome to this point, it's crazy, right? That's why I asked. Is it possible to go from villain to underdog? It's almost feeling like, damn, I may end up as like the most hated sports radio host in America by the end of the football season. I've rooted for Lane Kiffin on this show. I'm now sitting here low-key rooting for Deshaun Watson. But I'm not rooting for Deshaun Watson. I was about to say, I'm not rooting for Deshaun Watson, the person. I'm rooting for Deshaun Watson, the quarterback. But in reality, like, it's vice versa. I am rooting for Deshaun Watson, the person. I am, because I think unless you've dealt with, you know, a major injury in your life and had the game you love stripped away from you, it's hard to identify with those feelings, with those emotions, man. Deshaun Watson has been a football player. That's been his identity and what he's been known as since he was damn 6 years old. So to have that stripped away from you and then have that be viewed as something that's negative for you, it had to hurt. It had to sting. Like hell, probably, man. It's humbling. It is. But for Deshaun Watson moving forward, and for Browns fans moving forward, understand that he can't earn that $230 million contract in one start. It's impossible to do. But I think what Browns fans can ask for and what the expectation should be is, one, no more putting your foot in your mouth at the podium. And then, two, give me consistent level of play. If you're going to be bad all the damn time. Don't give me any good performances. And if you're going to play the way that you played Sunday, now that I know that you're capable of it, now that I know that you can do it, to me it's the expectation and what Browns fans should be looking for moving forward every game with Deshaun Watson. I think he'll play well. How many games do I think they'll ultimately win? Well, that's an entirely different conversation when it comes to the Cleveland Browns. It's been all about the quarterback position here in the first hour of Us With One Sports, and I appreciate you all being here. A lot more to get to. We will enter the Westwood One Sports Night pressure cooker in exactly 1 hour, coming up 12:40 a.m. Eastern Time. When we come back, though, new network, new co-workers. I heard the dumbest sports take earlier today. Ever. The dumbest sports take I've ever heard in my life. Heard earlier today. I'll let you hear it next.
2: 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Falcons at Packers, tonight on Westwood One Sports.
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0: edition of What's the One Sports Night. This kid get ugly quickly talking about the 2026 NFL season. I'm hearing myself in my ear. I don't know if I'm going to be able to survive the 2026 season, if I'm being frank. Like, football, I have such an emotional attachment. I'm sure you all do, too, to your favorite NFL team. I have such an emotional attachment to the Commanders, and the injury to Jaden Daniels. I mean, I feel a lot better now than I did on Sunday, but the reality of, like, the season being virtually over before it even starts, it's a gut punch, man. And I've kind of hinted at it throughout the opening hour of this show. We spend all this time throughout the offseason nitpicking, like, hey, what is, you know, my favorite team have to improve here and there and here and there. And then to have a quarterback injury really derail everything. It's a gut punch, man. And it's hard to come back from. It is. You know what's even harder? You know what's even harder? When your coworkers, when your friends decide to pile on, and then they don't pile on in a thought-provoking, intelligent way. They pile on with what I'm calling the dumbest take ever delivered in the history of national sports talk radio. Here is our beautiful host, Chris Black, Adam Abdallah, earlier today on Black and Abdallah, giving their thoughts about how the Commanders should move forward with Jaden Daniels.
1: The Commanders are one of my five worst teams, and I'll tell you this. Jaden Daniels, in four of his last five games, has left with an injury. Three of them have been because of his left elbow. This dude has bird bones. His bones are hollow.
2: Yes.
1: He cannot survive in the NFL. If any team, I spent 5 minutes telling you why the Giants should be looking for a new quarterback. The Commanders need to move on from Jaden Daniels.
2: You know what's really wild about it is it reminds me of RG3.
1: Oh yeah, I don't care if he got
2: like RG3 rookie
1: game.
2: Season was incredible. He's just not durable.
1: Yeah,
2: he can't do it. And to be fair,
0: so they said they spent 5 minutes. They said they spent 5 minutes on the show earlier talking about Jackson Dart and why the Giants should be replacing Jackson Dart. I don't know how long they spent on Jaden Daniels, but it felt like 10 to 15 wasted minutes on a damn good show. I mean, are you serious, guys? And I love Black and Abdallah to death, man. They got a job to do. They got takes. They got opinions just like I do. Everyone's entitled to it. It's the stupidest take I've ever heard, though, in the history of national sports talk radio, and here is why. I've given this a lot of thought. For the Commanders to move on from Jaden Daniels because of a dislocated elbow on his non-throwing arm, it would double as the dumbest decision. If that was the dumbest take in sports radio history, then damn it, Washington would be making the dumbest decision in NFL history. This kid had the greatest rookie season of all time. How many games did he miss during that stretch? Zero. How many games did he miss during his four-year college career between Arizona State and LSU? One. Miss one game, guys. So to act as if he's not durable, I mean, it's such low-hanging fruit. And I get it, right? Black and Abdallah are probably, you know, feeling like their season is over because Caleb Williams' hamstring. Look, brothers, I hope, and I thought they were trolling me, honestly. I'm that self-centered and think the world just revolves around me that I thought that when the injury happened, they thought, wow, what an opportunity for us to troll Linnell on our show. Come to find out they're not trolling. They're being serious. Can I give you another reason as to why Washington would be super foolish and stupid to move on from Jaden Daniels? Matthew Stafford, throughout the first three seasons of his NFL career, missed 19 games. He's now entering his 17th season in the National Football League. So this notion that Jaden Daniels' story is already written and that he's not durable, that's the laughable part to me, to say that he's not durable. The last three times that Jaden Daniels has been forced to leave a football game, It's over his elbow on his non-throwing arm, guys. I mean, damn it. Cut the arm off as far as I'm concerned. I have no issue, no concern about his long-term health at all. At all. And anyone who does, you've lost your damn mind. You think Washington's thinking twice about whether or not they're going to pick up Jaden Daniels' fifth-year option coming up this spring? Hell no. Hell no. He's not durable. They need to move on. You know how hard it is to find a quarterback? And the Doublemint Twins root for the damn Bears. They should know how difficult it is to find a damn starting quarterback in this league. They should get it more than anyone. When you have one, you don't just get rid of them and throw them by the wayside. And then the lazy-ass comparison to Robert Griffin III. Robert Griffin III could not win from within the pocket. Robert Griffin III was like a damn pinball on the field. Jaden Daniels doesn't get hurt. Excuse me. Jaden Daniels doesn't take massive shots. Jaden Daniels does an excellent job protecting himself. That's the biggest difference between Jaden Daniels and Robert Griffin III. Say what you want about Jaden. You can't sit here and say that there's even a comparison to make in terms of how those two dudes played in the play style. Jaden's much more conservative in the way that he runs compared to Robert. Much more conservative. And guess what? He can read defenses. He can throw with anticipation and timing. And he doesn't have his damn daddy trying to tell the coaches what to do. So the next time you try to compare Robert Griffin III to Jaden Daniels, think about it for a second, guys. Huh. This honestly frustrates me because I know I'm going to have to hear BS like this for the remainder of the season, probably. And that's the only way that I feel like is appropriate to describe it. Total BS. People thinking that Washington should move on from Jaden Daniels, like starting quarterbacks, like quarterbacks of his caliber, like they grow on trees, man. It is absolutely crazy. You know what's even crazier? What we're getting ready to talk about coming up on the other side. Broncos head coach and Seahawks head coach, Sean Payton, Mike McDonald, they kissed and made up earlier today. Why? I'll tell you next.
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14: The U.S. Treasury quietly released its official financial report for 2025. It appears by its own numbers, the U.S. government seems insolvent. It's reported that the Treasury shows about $6 trillion in assets and over $47 trillion in liabilities. Add it all up, and it looks like the U.S. owes more than $130 trillion it doesn't have. If that were a family, they'd earn $52,000 a year, spend $73,000, and already be more than $1 million underwater. 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

0: Let's do it. Party continues as we continue to roll until 3 a.m. Eastern time. You're tapped into the youngest in charge, Janelle Willingham, rocking out with you here on Westwood One Sports Night. Soldier of God tweets at me and says, well, whether to pick up his option or not, I'm not even touching that. But injury aspect, you're being a Commanders fan and extra defensive because it's true. He is slight framed and injury prone. Has nothing to do with his playing ability, so stop with all that nonsense. It's 100% about him not playing two straight years, and you being defensive about it proves that that's true. And I thought we had moved on from this. We have moved on from this, but I have one more breath on it. Look at the amount of games that Joe Burrow has missed throughout the course of his career. Look at the amount of games that Joe Burrow has missed dating back to the 2023 season. We're talking about Jayden going back to 2024. Let's go back to 2023 with Joe Burrow. Joe Burrow's missed over 20 games, man. What are y'all talking about? So, like, when you know that a dude's got a certain skill set and a certain talent level, you're supposed to exude a little bit more patience. Now, that'd be different if Jayden Daniels had suffered an ACL tear, a severe calf strain, an Achilles rupture. We're talking about a damn dislocated elbow, and you all are worried about his long-term prospects and his ability to stay healthy. Stop it. It's a freak injury. It's a freak accident. The boy never got hurt before last year, ever. So act like he's all of a sudden injury prone, man. It's silly. 310-840-4910 is the number here on Westwood One Sports. Now, they have a lot more to get to, including coming up in 38 minutes. We'll enter the Westwood One Sports Night pressure cooker for the first time this evening. Who's under the microscope? Which team, player, coach is under the most pressure as we get geared up for week number 3 of the National Football League season? That comes up in about a half hour or so. I do want to get into what we teased going into the break, man. And I honestly got wind of this story yesterday and didn't bring it to you all yesterday, but we have it here for you tonight. It's honestly crazy when you think about it on its surface versus actually getting in the weeds on this thing. So to get you all up to speed, if you're not familiar with what's happening, Broncos head coach Sean Payton threatened to accuse the Seattle Seahawks of a Spygate-style cheating scandal. Reiterate that if you're just now joining. Sean Payton threatened to accuse the Seattle Seahawks of a Spygate-style cheating scandal. We all know the consequences that were levied down as a result of Spygate. That's a pretty serious accusation to be levying onto somebody. It is. How did we find out about this? That's what's all fascinating with this story between Seahawks head coach Mike McDonald and Broncos head coach Sean Payton, who kissed and made up today. It seems like they're playing nice, but I don't think this is the last we've heard of this situation. Here is Seahawks head coach Mike McDonald on Sean Payton levying out Spygate accusations on the Seahawks during his first year with the team.
1: It's something that I didn't intend for public use, and felt like it was the most appropriate thing to reach out to Sean and really just apologize
0: to him. Let's interrupt Mike McDonald there for a second.
1: Where it wasn't meant to.
0: Let's interrupt Mike McDonald there for a second as we let you all hear from him. I'll set the scene for you here. He did a interview with the outlet, and they had a off-the-record conversation before the official interview actually started. And during this off-the-record portion of the interview, this was divulged by Seahawks head coach Mike McDonald about accusations levied down on his club from Sean Payton and the Broncos. I think as we get more detail about this story, about this situation, one thing is going to become very, very clear, very, very obvious about all parties involved. I want to start with Sean Payton, who we've had brief discussions about on the show in terms of what type of person Sean Payton is. And I'm not the character police, right? That's not what I'm here to do at all. But what Sean Payton tried with Mike McDonald in the Seahawks, if I was Mike McDonald, the next time I saw Sean Payton's ass, I would have cussed him out. Because who the hell are you to levy out these ridiculous, serious-ass accusations out on my club? When in reality, you should be frustrated. You should be frustrated at your club. In reality, you should be frustrated with your team. Here's what had happened, right? Mike McDonald, in an interview that he didn't even know was going on the record, by the way, which is why I kind of feel bad for Mike here, but it is what it is. In an interview that Mike McDonald didn't know was going on the record, he divulged that Broncos head coach Sean Payton accused Seattle of a Spygate-style cheating scandal as a result. And I don't know how Sean Payton found this out. I don't know how the Broncos found this out. As a result of Mike McDonald in the Seahawks taking fan footage from training camp off of Twitter, breaking it down, and then using it to their benefit as they game planned for the Denver Broncos that year. First and foremost, Sean Payton, shut the hell up. You crybaby. You are literally at the center of Bounty Gate, and you're sitting here bitching and moaning about training camp footage. Shut the hell up. Honestly. And take the damn play calling duties back from Davis Webb while you're at it. Seriously, I couldn't believe, and I found out about this situation in parts, in chunks, y'all. When I found out that Sean Payton, they were seriously about to go to the league office over this, guys. You know how crazy that is? The NFL was going to have to conduct a pretty serious investigation, and as a result, right, use a lot of resources to do some digging on this situation. I think it's silly on Sean Payton's part to be complaining and moaning and groaning about an opposing team using training camp footage. You should be mad at your club for allowing fans to post training camp video on social media. There's a bigger picture issue with all of this. There's a bigger story with all of this, and it's training camp culture throughout the National Football League. There's no consistency. It's totally different. And guess who can speak to it better than anybody on this network? Me. I went to several different training camps throughout this offseason, and the lack of access at each camp was totally different. That's a problem that the NFL has that they need to address. Sean Payton, I think you're a big sissy for going out and trying to snitch, potentially, or threatening to snitch to the league office because your camp footage was on X. Oh, well, deal with it. Everybody's got to deal with it, Sean. You're not special. Now, here's the thing, and why I say Sean Payton should be angry and pointing his anger, his frustration, in the direction of the Broncos, not the Seahawks. The Denver Broncos have the right, as every NFL team does, they have the right to restrict their fans from recording. You know who was playing no games about fans recording video? You know whose video you saw leaked the fewest during training camp? The New York Football Giants. And John Harbaugh, what do him and Sean Payton have in common? They're old as hell. Kidding. They're from the old school, though. Two old school coaches that have been around the block before. John Harbaugh made it known in his first camp with the Giants, things are going to be different around here. Media is not going to have the same access during training camp. Fans aren't going to have the same access during training camp. There were times at Giants camp where the PR team wouldn't even let you take your damn phone out your pocket. You know how crazy that is? But that's the measures that they're willing to go to keep the integrity of what they're installing. I think every NFL team should move with that. Here's the other piece of it. I'll even take it a step further. And fans out there, this may piss you off. I get it. Fans shouldn't be allowed to post video on social media from training camp. They shouldn't. I'm not saying restrict their ability to record, period. But it shouldn't be allowed to be posted on social media. It's very difficult to govern. So it feels like the only way to ensure that training camp footage isn't leaked online is to collect fans' phones at the gate. Now, some people are going to say, you can't take my phone. What the hell are you doing? You can't take my phone. You can't take people's phones. Like, that's not... If that was a real solution, it would have happened already. You know how many coaches out there wouldn't give a rat's ass whether or not you got to bring your phone into the camp or not? These coaches don't care. They got a job to do. They got families to feed.
2: Why can't they?
0: Why can't they stop fans from bringing their phones in?
2: Why can't they take their phones? They do it at comedy shows all the time.
0: So what if there's an emergency? It's hot. Sweltering heat at some of these camps. You need to contact a loved one. You don't got your phone on you. I just think it's hard. And I feel like my aunt and uncle instilled this into me when I found out I had SVT. They got me a cell phone. And it was like, you need to have this on you at all times in case of emergency. So I'm always thinking about those emergency situations. But like, Denton, if I had it my way, like, here's the solution, though. I don't think you can take people's phones. I just think these teams who have billions of dollars, by the way, they need to invest more resources in security to enforce fans not recording. It's very easy to enforce. If I see you with your phone out, pointing it towards the field, ain't no negotiation. You're out of here. Because guess what? Attending NFL training camp is a privilege. It's not a right for fans. It's a privilege. So the NFL, the ball is in your court. Now, I don't know. I'm sure Sean Payton's not the only coach that feels this way. Let me put it that way. And I'm also sure that Mike McDonald and the Seahawks aren't the first organization to use training camp footage from fans to their ability.
2: Do you feel like this is real, though? I feel like this is fake. I feel like this is two coaches going in together to get the solution that you want, that they want, which is fans not being able to record at training camp, because coaches will tell us until they are blue in the face, we don't do real things in training camp when we know fans are there. We specifically don't put things that are going to be out to the public that they could then use as some sort of competitive disadvantage to them in the future. Like, what is Sean Payton showing in training camp that cost him allegedly a game against Mike McDonald? Because he's been doing this for forever. He's 20 plus years in the business, and you think he's given
0: people know your stuff
2: trade secrets away in training camp? I don't buy that at all. This is two guys that are trying to get to the reality of where phones are not allowed at training camp. I see through it. I see through these two little it's snakes in the grass.
0: That's a very unique perspective, I would say. I kind of push back, like. You got to think about how many hours there are in the day and how much time they're permitted with one another during camp. Are they going to show us their week one game script during training camp? No. But I definitely think some core principles and core schemes are being installed while we're out there, because when else are they going to do it? You know, you can only have so much allotted time in the building. So I get what you're saying. Like, how much are you really going to gain from this training camp?
2: Is he keeping the same thing? Because, like, from my understanding, this wasn't like the first game of the season. So is he keeping the exact same things from like early August into, you know, mid September? They're the exact same. So you can see one grainy foot, because it's not like anyone has 4K. This is 3 years ago. It's not like anybody has 4K footage on their phone. You see one dude that doesn't really know how to film something filming a court concept in training camp, and it's the exact, by the way, you've been here for 20 years, or in the NFL for 20 years, and it's the exact same, to the point where you think they have a Connor Stallions somewhere planted in your facility?
0: You know, can I ask a question, Denton? We have to go down this rabbit hole. As competitive as these dudes are in the NFL, you don't think there's a team taking advantage?
2: Oh, I know there is.
0: You know,
2: like one of the reasons why I feel like Sean Payton was so upset is because he probably got someone doing the same thing.
0: He's
2: he
0: like,
2: immediately
0: no,
2: goes
0: no,
2: like,
0: no,
2: hold
0: no,
2: on, right. Someone is clearly stealing because this is the exact same tactic that somebody in our organization might be using. I mean, he is so confident in his ability as a head coach that they stunk against Mike McDonald, and his first thought was, he's clearly stealing my things.
0: Yeah, my plays. Yeah, we got our ass whooped. First thing he thinks is, not that we're not good enough. He must got our plays. I think it's crazy, though, man. Like, it's something that's talked about amongst media members a lot. Like, in terms of, like, media members get pissed low-key because everybody wants to go viral on social media. And the fans got no consequences for real. If we record while we're at training camp, we get our credential revoked. The fan could break the rule. They might get asked to not come back the next day. But like,
2: I mean, we get yelled at for tweets. And by the way, real quick correction, that was, they did play week one. So for whatever that's worth, they did play week one. But like we get snapped at for tweets. There's so many tweets that I had to delete at Commanders camp because it exposed too much information. Granted, I'm not giving away trade secrets. Like, I'm not getting in-depth informations or anything like that, but there are just certain things that PR decides, well, this crosses the line. I mean, you talk about, you know, certain organizations. You know what's crazy? Have you seen any footage of Max Crosby and Kirk Cousins fighting? It was like the biggest story in training camp. You can very easily keep things off the internet. Those two dudes fought. Kirk Cousins, Kirk O'Coles, Kirk O'Chains. I mean, come on.
0: I think to your point, like, you could definitely, you can regulate what's recorded when there are no fans there, though. That, like, when I think when the fans come there, like, there's a legitimate conversation to be had with that. How, you can't govern all those damn fans.
2: Well, yeah, I mean, you can.
0: There aren't enough.
2: Isn't
0: going to
2: be
0: hard.
2: A great PR. You got to spend money to do it.
0: Yes,
2: you got to invest the resources into getting this proper security measure. Because right now, I mean, you can speak to more. Because you went to more. But, like, for the Commanders, they got, like, college kids holding up signs that say, please don't record.
0: Who the hell's going to listen to that?
2: And they're bouncing them up and down as if it's, like, a 1980s infomercial.
0: Well, I'll tell you what. The Giants got this blonde chick that don't play around. I mean, she was on her, like, fourth cup of coffee, and that phone comes out, tapped on the shoulder. She gets roll up close and personal with you. She's polite, but she's not playing. I was stunned at Giants camp, dog. You know what was crazy? I went from Giants camp to Steelers camp the next day. Steelers camp, you can record whatever you want. Literally whatever you want. I was able to stand next to TJ Watt during individual drills. Like, I was in line up next to do the damn drill. So training camp culture and the access that each team gives their beat in media members is totally different everywhere. It's going to make you all laugh, the team who had the most lax coverage, lax rules during camp. Think about the places that I went on my tour. I went to Philly. I went to Washington. I went to Baltimore. I went to New York. I went to Cleveland. Went to all the Jets. Who do you think got the most lax security?
2: Well, I mean, Pittsburgh clearly is up there, but my guess is going to be your favorite team, the Cleveland Browns.
0: The Cleveland Browns. Brother, if you want, you go stand in the end zone and record. Stand right behind the huddle. And record if you wanted to. They were very lax. And this was the shocker. Even with Pittsburgh, right, there was, like, when they went to 11-on-11, it was a no-shooting period. It was similar to how Washington does, where you can shoot during Indy, but you can't shoot during a team period, right? The Browns, dude, I was like, just looking around, keeping my head on the swivel. You wonder why you're seeing Mary Kay Cabot and them get full plays on social media for Cleveland. They don't care up there. It's a totally different culture. But here is the thing that I want to get to, and I want to open up the phones on this at 310-840-4910. I'm under the belief that every NFL team should have the same shooting rules at camp, because if you don't, it provides a competitive advantage for other teams. There should be a universal set of rules for how media members have to cover training camp throughout the NFL. It should not be up to the discretion of each individual PR team. That should be a NFL mandated rule. The question is this, though, at 310-840-4910. Should fans be allowed to post training camp footage on social media? 310-840-4910. Should fans be allowed to post training camp footage on social media? And then on the other side of the break, I also want to get into this angle of it as well. Was Sean Payton's reaction threatening to go to the NFL league office over this? Was his reaction?

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1: 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Just how the scriptwriters drew it up? 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

0: Here's Linnell Willingham.
1: 310-840-4910, the number on a Wednesday night edition of Westwood One Sports Night, getting you up to 3 a.m. Eastern Time. A little bit of drama going on in the National Football League, and it's a story that when I first read it yesterday and I heard everyone's side of the story, I thought, how stupid, first of all. But then I thought, damn, there's a bigger picture discussion to be had here. What am I talking about? Broncos head coach Sean Payton threatened to go to the NFL and accused the Seahawks of a Spygate-style scandal as a result of the Seahawks using fan footage posted from training camp. They used that in preparation for their game against the Denver Broncos. And Sean Payton was pissed. And like I said a moment ago, I think it's totally ridiculous for Sean Payton to get mad at the Seahawks. Don't get mad at Seattle. Get mad at Denver. Don't hate the player. Hate the game. He should be mad at the rules his organization has. Because you know how your footage got leaked? Because Denver didn't do a good enough job policing the fans during their non-shooting periods. But like I said a moment ago, this conversation opens up Pandora's box. There's a bigger discussion to be had about the culture of NFL training camp and just how restrictive teams should be when it comes to their fans and what they're allowed to capture on video and what they're not allowed to capture on video. All I ask is this, right? There needs to be rules. We can agree with that. I ask that the rules are consistent. We know that there needs to be rules. I ask that the rules are consistent throughout the entirety of the National Football League. Every team, every NFL club should have the same policies. Because the moment there's a difference in policy, you open up the door for a potential competitive advantage. And that's what Sean Payton's kind of bitching and moaning about here. Saying, hey, we couldn't find their stuff. So why should they be able to see our stuff? That's real. Like, if everybody had equal opportunity to get the footage, it'd be different. But, like, maybe that's why the Browns only put up 10 points in week one. Maybe the Jaguars had somebody at practice all throughout training camp. But seriously, like, every team, their culture is different. Cleveland allows their media and fans to record anything throughout the course of the practice. The Giants are the total opposite. They confiscate phones from media members. They can do that to the media. They can't do that to the fans. Is there a solution to this? And then do you think anything is wrong here? 310-840-4910 is the number. Should fans be allowed to post training camp footage on social media? And then do you think Sean Payton's reaction to Seattle using social media footage, do you think that reaction was over the top? The reaction to Sean Payton was accusing the Seahawks of Spygate-level cheating, which I think is a little over the top and totally wrong. Here's Mike McDonald talking about this situation and divulging, hey, this is what Sean Payton called us out for.
2: So funny story about Sean Payton and me is he's not my biggest fan.
3: Why? Is that right?
2: So first year and fans watch, fans will like tape or like post plays from training camp on Twitter. And so it's like public.
3: Right.
2: So we took like 100 plays from their training camp.
3: Good for
2: We're like scouting them, and like, so he got wind of it and he like lost them. It's like middle of the season. And like, and we won the game. So like, we were in the fight like our first year. We were trying to, there's a lot of shit going on. And so he called Johnny, basically like threatened to come out publicly and do it like a whole Patriot, like Spygate type of thing.
3: Yeah.
2: And I'm sitting there like, oh my God. I'm like, we didn't cheat. Like, he thought it was a Michigan thing or we had a plant and the whole thing. And we're like, so we had to like counter with him to
3: No, really?
2: Say like, hey, look, if you come out of this, like, we're going to sue you because it's not true,
3: Right. Wait, did you ever talk to him?
2: So he backed down, but he was like killing John, our GM.
1: Is Sean Payton's reaction to Seattle's tactics over the top? 310-840-4910. And then the bigger question is this. Should fans be allowed to record at NFL training camp? Part of me says no, but then I also go back to like, how do you stop them? 310-840-4910 is the number. Let's go to Christian in Illinois. What's up, Christian?
4: Hey, what up, Linnell? You hear me?
1: What's up, dude?
4: Hey, yeah, I agree with you, man. I think Peyton is being a little, you know, baby about it. I kind of a catch 22. If you're going to invite fans in, you can't take their phones because then you got the logistics of trying to make sure everyone has their phone back at the end of it. Mm-hmm. And if it gets damaged or lost, you know, that's another incident waiting to happen. And if you're going to have people coming in, I mean, people are going to record. It happens. Like, people go to movie theaters all the time still and record, right? It's just something they say, don't do this. People do it anyway. If you're going to have people coming in to watch training camp and they're going to record, that's something a coach just has to accept. If a video gets out there, hey, your team just needs to be prepared to beat the other team, you know? Yeah, your players are going to be out there, but you got to be ready to, you know, counteract whatever happens on the field. That's why you're the coach. You're there to, you know, win whatever it takes, right? Like, for I don't sure. know. I just think there's bigger things to worry about.
1: So I hear what you're saying, Christian. I also see it. I also see the bigger picture issue. Like, there's got to be some sort of integrity and competitive balance kept throughout training camp. So here's the thing, right? Certain teams only allow fans at camp on certain days, I think, for that reason. Mm-hmm. If I'm being honest, I think certain teams don't allow fans at every practice for that reason because they know it's going to be hard to govern, it's going to be hard to police them recording. My thing is this, you should make the fans sign a waiver. If you agreed to attend training camp, you agree that you will not record. If you record during training camp and post our footage on social media, you are subject to a fine. All it's going to take is one fine for fans to be discouraged from recording and posting training camp footage. I think Sean Payton was tripping. I appreciate the call. I think Sean Payton was tripping, talking about going to the league office. Totally was tripping. But I do think there's a point to be made here. Like, I'm in lockstep. I don't believe fans should be allowed to just record willy-nilly whatever they want to at a training camp practice. I also agree that it's hard to police. The solution I came up with earlier, and America's not going to like this, how about we ask the rich to go in their pockets a little bit, huh? What a novel concept. The NFL teams really care about policing camp and policing the fans. They'd hire more security. And I know a couple people. They work security at Commander's Camp. It's not like they're getting rich doing the job. I mean, seriously. 310-840-4910 is the number. Should fans be allowed to record and post training camp footage on social media at practice? 310-840-4910. And then Sean Payton's reaction to what Seattle did. Do you think the reaction was over the top? 310-840-4910 is the number. Let's go to Eric in Seattle wanting to check in. I'm eager to hear from a Seahawks fan, I think, on this situation. E, what's up, brother?
5: Hello?
1: What's up, dude? Are you there?
5: Hey, man. So kind of wanted to touch base on a couple things on the Peyton McDonald debacle, I guess, for lack of better words. So first off, you know, it's not cheating if there's no rule against it. That's just scouting at that point. They're not sending people in. You know, I mean, if they're like you said, if there's no rule, there's no rule broken. You know, so their own fans let the players out. And then the second thing, I mean, it just seems like Sean Payton's being Sean Payton. The guy just kind of just is overdramatic. Wasn't he the center of big time? Wasn't he with the Greg Williams? Wasn't he the coach of Greg Williams with the Bounty Gate,
1: it all happened under his nose.
5: Exactly. So he's just trying to, you know, point out something because he's trying to deflect from stuff that he did in his past, man. And it's a joke. But anyway, that's all I got. I really appreciate you guys.
1: Appreciate you too, man. I think it's fascinating because I know people are going to use this as an opportunity to dunk on Sean Payton, but I think part of what Sean Payton was saying is correct. There's got to be something done about fans posting content on social media. Now, I totally get it, right? I'm coming from a perspective of somebody who gets to go to training camp practice every day and watch and know what's happening. If I wasn't a member of the media, I probably would have a different perspective on this because I would want the access. I would want the content. Or I would just be like everybody else and just wait for my team to post the footage. Like, some of y'all act like, I hate that I'm using this metaphor, but I got to. Denton, you know what it is, especially with our fan base. Sometimes people treat this training camp content like crack. They literally treat it like crack cocaine. They go to any lengths to get their hands on it. They're looking to evaluate it. They're looking to flip it, strip it, and whip it. Whatever the hell that means. You know what I mean by that, though. They want their hands on it. No matter if it's, think about the posts that go viral during camp, y'all. Five ready for work. Shane Daniels walking down a hill. 4.5 million views, 300,000 likes. It's crack. It's crack for the algorithm, man. I'm telling you. So I don't want to take that away from fans, but damn it. Crack is whack at this point. That's what Sean Payton said. Crack is whack. But nah, man, like, I get both sides of the spectrum because, like I said a moment ago, if the NFL ever decides that this is what they want to do, I bet not hear near fan complain about it. Because understand this, attending NFL training camp, I continue to say it so I'm blue in the face, that is a privilege, not a right. Can I repeat that again? Attending NFL training camp is a privilege, not a right. 310-840-4910 is the number. Should fans be allowed to record and post training camp footage from NFL training camp practices? And then with Sean Payton's reaction to the Seahawks scouting tactic, was it over the top? Your call's next.
0: The Chargers, Texans, Bucks, and Colts are among playoff hopefuls with the dreaded 0-2 start. Can any of those teams turn it around and beat the odds to make the postseason? Westwood One Sports.
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0: Linnell Willingham.
1: So if I was like ever a WWE superstar, I envisioned like this is what I would come out to the ring to. This is my type of wrestling music. It is Westwood One Sports Night. With the youngest in charge, Linnell Willingham, I'll get you up to 3 a.m. Eastern time. It is a Wednesday edition of the show, so we will enter the Westwood One Sports Night pressure cooker as we enter the 1 a.m. hour on the East Coast. Those of you that are just now joining us, a couple of coaches were beefing on the low, is how I would put it. Now they've kissed and made up, but that was not the case a couple of years back between Seahawks head coach Mike McDonald and Broncos head coach Sean Payton. Sean Payton accused Mike McDonald and the Seahawks of Spygate-style cheating. Why? All because Mike McDonald and the Seahawks, their organization was smart enough to scrub the internet for fan footage from Broncos training camp. And Mike McDonald divulged that they scrubbed over 100 videos. Now, I don't know if he's being serious when he said that. Part of me was like, is he just gassing the number up for the sake of the story? But knowing that he's like a sicko, he probably did have over hundreds of video from the practice of the Denver Broncos. Sean Payton threatened to go to the league office over this. And it got me thinking, was Sean Payton over the top for threatening to go to the league office, first and foremost? And then two, should NFL fans be allowed to record and post video on social media from NFL training camp? 310-840-4910. I understand where Sean was coming from. I think the NFL does have a problem in terms of its fan culture at training camp. There needs to be a strict set of guidelines that all 32 clubs follow in terms of how they police fans and what type of content they're able to gather at an NFL training camp. 310-840-4910 is the number. Let's go to Myron in Dallas. What's up, Myron?
2: You're in charge, man. Let me say, I like you. You, like you said, you keep it a buck. You tapped on it. The big problem is social media and what that gets you as clicks, as you call it, that crack academic. Well, you know what I'm saying. But let me back up for a moment. Yes, we had the same incident here in Dallas with Christian Parker and Jerry Jones. I don't know if you guys got wind of that, where he
1: so
2: shut
1: was
2: down.
1: There a scandal with it, Myron, or what? I saw that training camp video with CeeDee Lamb being guarded by Caleb Downs, and I'm sure that wasn't supposed to come out, but
2: no, it wasn't. And Christian Parker tried to shut it down. He told the media and everyone they couldn't use their phones, and that quickly changed when it got to Jerry. So I've seen both sides of it. To be honest with you, yeah, because you know it's fan participation. And anytime you have fans participating in your product, that just biggens your brand. You know what I mean?
1: For sure.
2: But as far as the incident with Sean Payton, that is kind of ridiculous because, again, like a caller said, McDonald did nothing wrong. He took every advantage he could do. If film is out there on a team that you're going to go up against and is out there on social media, what's wrong with you getting it as well as the difference between you and a fan getting it? Explain that
1: crazy.
2: To me.
1: Sean Payton's just a crybaby. I mean, I think we all know that.
2: Yeah, he is. And don't think he hasn't done similar deals. But I'm just going to leave it with that because you guys touched on, and I just wanted to bring up the fact that us as the Cowboys, we had that same issue.
1: Appreciate you, Myron. 310-840-4910. Can I be real? And this is what happens, it feels like, all the time with Dallas. Doesn't the Cowboys situation all of a sudden seem more juicy? You mean that Christian Parker asked for the media not to be able to record things, and Jerry was like, nah, let them record what they want. Like, that's crazy to me, dog. But Jerry been tripping recently. I don't know what's going on. Y'all know I always ask. Y'all my OGs out there. Y'all help me out and get the young brother smarter here on Westwood One Sports Night. Y'all have been watching sports longer than I have. Has there ever been an owner go senile on the job? I genuinely ask that. 310-840-4910. Because that's what feels like was happening with Jerry Jones. Did y'all, and I'll try to dig the audio up during one of the commercial breaks. But Jerry, did y'all hear what Jerry said after the damn Commanders game? He said, boy, is it dangerous to give a, what did he say, to be old and rich? Something like that. Jerry done lost it, brother. I'll tell you what. That's, never mind. I was about to say, man. Jerry, I guarantee you, Jerry won't have to go to a mobile. Won't have to go to a trailer park community to get his. I'll tell you that, brother. 310-840-4910 is the number. Was Sean Payton's reaction over the top? And then should fans be allowed to post and record training camp footage on social media? Let's go to Nicholas in Columbus wanting to chime in. What's going on, Nick?
0: Yeah, I definitely think Sean Payton is tripping. Sounds like the old man that don't understand how social media works and how the internet works. But as far as the fans go, like, without the fans, nobody's salary is getting paid in the NFL. So I feel like, you know, all the talk about having fans sign this and sign that, that's kind of ridiculous. I mean, you think teams are going to want to have to make fans sign an NDA and collect all these phones and have to give the phones back? And to me, at the end of the day, like, we pay the NFL bills.
1: You know what it's going to take, though, Nicholas? The question will be answered by this, brother. What lengths are teams willing to go to get a competitive advantage? That's what's going to come down to, Nick. Because certain teams are going to be like, I have the funds to be able to do that. I can get away with that. Some teams are going to be cheap as hell because you know what it is. They could police it, Nick. They just going to have to hire more security, which we know that NFL don't want to do.
0: They don't want to do that. And so to me, like I said, the fans, we pay the bills. So, you know, you're going to tell us we can't have certain access? I mean, it's expensive to be an NFL fan. you ever got online to buy a jersey? It ain't cheap.
1: I'm just saying this to play the other side of the coin, though, bro. It's a privilege, not a right. You know what I'm saying? So if they got rules, you're going to have to follow them.
0: Yeah, I understand that, but like, how much does privilege go to the people that are like the fans is the most important thing. That's like strippers in a strip club. You know what I'm saying?
1: Nah, <bro. laughs> like, hey, look, ain't no dollars getting thrown at me, no, yeah, for sure. I understand what you're saying.
0: You got to look out for
1: supply and demand. I appreciate you always.
0: That's my opinion about it.
1: Yes, sir. Appreciate you, man. 310-840-4910. What an analogy.
3: Like, I mean, I would say that the fans are like the wings in a strip club. The television,
1: they're not really needed, but they're a good accessory, right?
3: The television deal, to follow his analogy, that is the strippers in the strip club. So as much as it is fun to think like, yeah, we pay their salaries, nah, they get billions of dollars. Like, you know how many jerseys you have to buy to make it $1 billion? It's a lot.
1: It's a lot of damn fabric is how I would put it. 310-840-4910 is the number. This is all fascinating. What do you think about the current culture of NFL training camp? Should fans be allowed to record and post training camp video on social media? And then was Sean Payton's reaction to the Seahawks scouting tactic, was it over the top? 310-840-4910. A lot more to get to as we enter the 1 a.m. hour on the East Coast. It is a Wednesday night edition of Westwood One Sports Night. We're officially in the Thursday morning on the East Coast. We'll enter the Westwood One Sports Night pressure cooker coming up in about 40 minutes. The top players, coaches, teams in the NFL that are under the most pressure as we enter week 3. When we come back, though, your calls, 310-840-4910. Should fans be allowed to record and post video at training camp? Your calls next.
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0: 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Here's Linnell Willingham.
1: Yes, indeed. You heard the big voice guy rocking out with you, keeping the good times rolling as we get you up to 3 a.m. Eastern time here on Westwood One Sports Night. It is a Wednesday night edition of Westwood One Sports Night. Well, it's Thursday now on the East Coast. But you know how we do it here on Westwood One Sports. We'll enter the Westwood One Sports Night pressure cooker coming up here momentarily as we look at the top players, coaches, teams that are under the most pressure as we get geared up for week number 3 of the NFL season. Excited to do that. We'll have a fresh installment of Denton's Burning Questions as we get ready for week number 3 of the National Football League season. It gets underway tonight. Packers, Falcons, the season debut for third-year quarterback Michael Penix. He tore his ACL last year, missed all of the offseason program, missed the first 2 weeks of the regular season. Now,

0: now are healthy and available. So we'll see. We'll see if he's able to earn the job and earn the trust of not just the Falcons organization, but Falcons fans. I think you got to earn the trust of the fan base first, man. Because if you're a Falcons fan and you watched the first two weekends of the damn regular season, it has been ugly in terms of what your team has been able to do, man. 310-840-4910 is the number. Let's go to Mike in Oklahoma City wanting to check in. Mike, what's going on, man? Welcome into Westwood One Sports Night.
1: Hey, brother. Glad to take it. Hey, this Sean Payton thing. All right, I understand how they need to start policing it, but why should the fans have to pay for it when it was a, let's call it a moral decision that the other coaches make?
0: When you say pay for it, you mean like by the consequence that comes down, right?
1: Exactly. Exactly. Okay, gotcha. It, you know, every time we go, and I go quite often to the Chiefs training camp, mm-hmm. And hey,
0: how are their rules, buddy?
1: Videos. Oh, they're lax because they know that people aren't idiots. You know, we don't take advantage of it.
0: Okay,
1: we all take pictures, we all take videos, and it's a cool experience.
0: Is there ever a part of the practice where you're instructed to put your phone away?
1: Hell no.
0: He said, "Hell no." Okay, but so, this is my whole point, though, brother man. It's different with all 32 NFL teams. Can you at least agree with me on that? If we're going to have a set of rules and guidelines, it's got to be the same for all 32 franchises throughout the league, right?
1: Amen, brother. If, you know, what's good to the goose is good to the gander. It has got to be uniform for everybody. That way everybody's playing on the same rules and nobody can be a crying bitch like he's being.
0: Oh, 49-10. I mean, I feel like a rich person. I feel like a rich person is like complaining about being taxed too much right now. Like, because I'm a media member, I get to go to training camp regardless. If fans had their access limited, their access restricted, like, it's just hard for me to relate because, like, that's just not. It's not my current reality right now. But I do understand, like, how important it is to go to a training camp. Like, there are certain memories that are made. I'm sure some of you out there listening, you'd have took your son or your daughter, you know, to training camp practice, or you take them to a spring training practice, depending on, you know, if you got access to that in your city. It's a special moment to get to do something like that. I totally get it. And then the intimate moments that you get with the players as they're walking off the field and all that, and you need to take pictures and autographs and all that. It's all great. I'm all for it. We just got to find a better way to police it, as far as I'm concerned. Because y'all can say that Sean Payton's tripping all you want. And I think his reaction, two things can be true. I think Sean Payton's point was accurate. His reaction was totally off. Like, he didn't have to threaten to go to the league office over it. I thought that was just ridiculous. And being, you know, punk, as far as I'm concerned. I just don't know, man. I think there's going to be a discussion. If this situation does nothing else, I think it at least invites a discussion to be had amongst the folks that are in power in the NFL saying, hey, do we need to take a deeper look into the culture of how we govern training camp as far as our fans are concerned? But, like, we've come up with some solutions. Some of y'all said, we'll just take the phones at the gate. I don't think you could do that. No chance you should be able to take the phone at the gate. Because if somebody has some sort of emergency, and then what if you want to take a picture with your favorite player? You can't take the phone. I'm telling you what the solution is, and Big Brother's not going to want to hear this one. The NFL's not going to want to hear this. You got to hire some more Bammers. Might as well hire some salary. Might as well hire salary training camp employees. Give them benefits. Let him go see an ear, nose, and throat doctor. Get some baby oil put in the ear like then and day. We'll be all right. Everything will be good, man. I just feel like when it comes to camp, it's a great thing, but as I've reiterated, it's a privilege. It's a privilege, not a right. 310-840-4910 is the number. Back out to the phones we go. Let's go to Maya in Maryland wanting to chime in. What's going on?
2: Hey, Linnell. Y'all can't be fussing at poor Sean Payton like this, man. He has a...
0: Oh, the drop. 310-840-4910 is the number here on Westwood One Sports, and a lot more to get to. Let's go out to Miami. Muhammad calling from Miami. What's going on, Muhammad?
3: What's going on, brother? I think this conversation is a lot deeper than most people give it credit to. I think there's a weird voyeurism that happens nowadays, especially with social media. I mean, these guys go out and they bust their behinds week in and week out practicing a play with thousands of reps, not for it to be exposed on social media. I mean, that's where the shock and awe comes from as a fan. That fandom really happens on the field when it's game time and you see a play that's been practiced for reps in and out, day in and day out in camp, and it's finally unrevealed or unleashed on the field, prime time, Thursday night, Monday night, whatever you may have it. And I think our privileges go in it so far as infringe on other people's rights or privileges. And I think Sean Payton is completely justified. I think the reaction was, as you put it, I don't think it was the right reaction, but I think he's completely justified in his concern. Whether or not it's an issue to take it to, you know, the league office, but I think, you know, he has a point. The filming, I'm not sure how we resolve that at training camp. I'm not sure what that looks like. I'm not sure if you have to hire more security. But I think, you know, our rights go in so far as they infringe on other people's rights. And I think these guys, I mean, we're talking about players at the end of the day whose lives, ride on a game, on a season, and exposing a play or, you know, a trick play, whatever you may have it, just by filming it, is something that we should completely take into account.
0: I think you make a hell of a point. Real quick, and I guess you kind of stated your point, but I'm going to ask you to be very clear with it again. Do you think fans should be allowed to record?
3: It's tough, man. It's tough. How do you police recording, right? I mean, how do you know if someone's taking a photo of their favorite player or are they taking a video of it, right?
0: You know what's totally changed the game? The Meta glasses. What you going to do, test my take their glasses
3: exactly.
0: off?
3: Exactly.
0: Come on, man.
3: Exactly. Yeah, I mean, listen, you can have mm-hmm. points in training practice where they're like, there's no recording allowed in this moment, right?
0: That's what most of these teams do. The problem is, even during those periods, the fans and other people that are in attendance, they ignore the instruction from the team and do their own thing anyway. So to your point, to all of y'all's point, it's a hard thing to govern. I think it's going to cause some of these teams to go a little bit deeper in their pockets to invest more resources in policing it. Appreciate the call, man. 310-840-4910 is the number here on Westwood One Sports Night. Let's go to Mobley out in Atlanta wanting to chime in. Mobley, what's going on?
4: Hey, sir, let me just say this. I'm 54 years old, right? And I went to a school that's here in Atlanta. It's on 225 McKinley Hightower Road, right? And it produced Jamal Lewis through his brother. Let me tell you something. Scouting has been going on for a long time. That's all it is scouting. Because, see, here's the thing. You're on TV, you can record a TV program of the game and see plays that are ran and practiced to be played in the game, right? So you can't stop it. The bottom line is this right here. If my dog is better than your dog, and that's your problem, stop me. See my plays, look at my plays, stop me. Offense, defense. If my offense better than your defense, then stop me. See my plays. It's ridiculous. Since Little League baseball, football, whatever sport you play or whatever, it's been scouting. How players get found to play sports? Scouting. Oh, this guy here, he can run a big route real good. He's a good cut. He find that out. Scouting.
0: I get that, right? But if you were a coach, you would want to protect every competitive advantage that you have. You know you would, right? That's just the natural job and a reaction of a coach.
4: But in today's society, yeah. Only way that can be stopped, to be honest mm-hmm. with you, is to stop putting games on TV, have it on radio, where you can't be scouted. You can't do that right now. You know why? Because people want to watch TV, want to see the game. So therefore, at the end of the day, stop crying about it. If you lose a game, it's a foul play. You win, no one's complaining about that win. Stop me. My offense better than your defense. Stop my play. Stop my player. See what I do. Stop it. All you got to do, just stop it.
0: Just stop it. Like, I appreciate the call, brother. 310-840-4910 is the number. I mean, man. I think, Denton, you're like starting to infiltrate my brain with your commentary on it, thinking that this is just, is this a bit? Is this some sort of inside job for the NFL? Is this like the first pebble, the first crumb being dropped on let's govern fans a little bit more tightly at camp?
5: Got to open up that third eye, baby. These coaches, they want they want control, man. They want their fingers on everything. They want a tight grip on everything. They want to be able to control the masses. We know that they don't like that people record. Every single coach will tell you that. So them doing this song and dance. I mean, have you ever watched one of this Graham dude's interviews? He always does that bit.
0: Yeah. The pre-recorded joint, right?
5: What's that?
0: You talking about like the recording before the interview starts?
5: He always does that bit. I don't even watch his stuff, and I know that he does that. Like, you should know that coming into it. You're in, I don't know whose house that was, but you're in a home. It's not like you go into a radio station and do that interview. You're in a home. You know he's going to do that. So the idea that...
0: What made him even bring up Sean Payton, Denton?
5: I don't even
0: That's
5: know.
0: That's the confusing part about
5: him. Yeah, he's like, he literally was like, hey, would you like to hear this funny story about Sean Payton?
0: Yeah, like, that's what, but that feeds into what you're saying. It's a work. It's a shit.
5: Well, this
0: like,
5: dude,
0: this
5: he put out a statement, Graham Bessinger, I think is his name.
0: Yeah.
5: He said, I ran this by the Seattle PR. They had 5 days to say whether or not they wanted to take that part out of the interview, and they didn't say anything.
0: I don't think they knew the public backlash that it was going to get. I don't even think Graham Bessinger thought that people were going to clip it off the way that they do. But, like, you being oblivious to think. Like, that's a pretty big accusation, man. Mike McDonald got up there and said, yeah, the Broncos accused us of cheating. Like, of course that was going to get clipped off and aggregated by folks.
5: Yeah, it's not like he said, hey, they have bad soda in the visitor's locker room. They're like, he thought he was going to take it to Roger himself.
0: Which is crazy because Sean Payton should be the last one trying to take something to Roger Goodell. You're already on the naughty list. 310-840-4910. Let's go to Chip in Detroit. What up, Chip?
6: Hey, how you doing, man?
0: Doing good, brother. Appreciate you chiming in, man.
6: Look, my question is, so my name is Chuck. But anyway, My question is, so when the teams play the specific game, you know what I'm saying? And then the game is over. Don't they watch film on that game? You know what I'm saying? Like if both teams are playing football, right? But they got to play that next team. Don't they watch film on the game to prepare?
0: Right, but
6: for
0: like
6: the next
0: y'all
6: game?
0: Missing the context of it. Training camp is a sacred ground. You know?
6: That's what I'm saying. It must be a difference.
0: It is. I think there is because. Training camp, once you're scouting a game, everybody's got access to it, right? With training camp, the only people that know what you're doing in training camp is if you're a fan that's there or if you're a media member that's there covering it. I get where the coaches are coming from. Like I've said all night, bro, I think a bigger picture conversation comes from this. The NFL is going to have to.
6: Mm-hmm. I respect that, man. You know, maybe they need to, you know what I'm saying, help the fans not to have any you know what I'm saying, any access to watch the games or the preseason things.
0: But that's the thing. You can't. But here's the thing, and I guess I hear what you're hitting at. Some fans, I feel like like it shouldn't be every fan just gets to go to training camp, right? It should be a special thing. Like I don't agree with just limiting it to season ticket holder because now you're going. Only if you got money, you can attend camp, and that's not fair. So, like a raffle or randomized drawing or something like that. But I do think it should be something where, you know, not everybody can come. Make it, if you add some exclusivity to it, it makes it worthwhile. I appreciate the call, Chuck. 310-840-4910 is the number. What about like a raffle for training camp? That sounds whack, right? A raffle?
5: No, I think they already do that.
0: So you don't just get to show up?
5: No, I think, I guess it's different at every spot, but, like, for the Commanders, you got to have, like, tickets.
0: And then they
5: do tickets special. Are free, I believe, but you're, like, in a raffle to get the tickets. I don't know what every operation does. I've only been to theirs, but that's how it's done. And then you have the season ticket days and friends and family day, and you give us a lot of money, so here you can come day, like, all these different things.
0: You're famous, so we'll allow you to be here today.
5: It's like, oh, you're Wale, please come. You can hang out please here, get to talk with Lynnell Willingham, you know.
0: About to say, man, Lamont Roach was at camp, dude. Wasn't KD at camp last year, didn't?
5: Last year, not this year.
0: Yeah, last year. We've gotten to see some things going out in the Mando.
5: By the way, for the phone thing, for at least the way that a comedy show works, mm-hmm. you put it in a bag and you keep the bag. And then they have an apparatus. They have an apparatus that unlocks the bag, so it's not like they hold it. It's still with you. So, like in the event where you have an emergency, you can contact someone. Hey, like, can you unlock my phone? I gotta make a call. Or hey, my son is sick, or something like that. So it's not like it's a bunch of people that get paid $20 an hour that are holding 4,000 phones.
0: You know what? Then now that I know that detail of it all, that's the solution right there. Just make them put them in bags. That's it. But then, bro, you've been out there at Camp Benton and your phone didn't done the overheating bit. It'd be hot as hell out there.
5: Yeah, so, like, that's between your phone, you and God.
0: Between you and a bag. Between your phone being inside of a bag, young, like, that's...
5: Because it is a bag that is not clear. Because right. That would defeat the purpose of it. You're like, I'm just filming through the clearness. Now, the metaglasses you can't do. Like, there's no way to police metaglasses unless you are up in somebody's grill.
0: But... are there such thing as prescription metas?
5: I mean, I think the meta thing is more so just a frame. Like, if you're recording it, I think it's more the frame of the lenses. Or not the lenses itself, like, can't the frame you just, of the glasses.
0: Can't you just say no metas allowed? What's it called? The Giants were doing that. They made...
5: you could. I don't know what they... See, I don't know what meta glasses look like. I am from the 1990s, so I just have regular glasses. That's really funny when you say that. I am from the 1990s.
0: There's a member of the Commanders beat who I'm not going to name because, like, that would be such a hop. But, like, know that they're finessing. Know that they're finessing with the vision apparatus. 310-840-4910 is the number here on Westwood One Sports Night. 310-840-4910. Was Sean Payton's reaction to the Seattle's Seahawks tactic over the top? And then, do you believe that fans should be allowed to record and post video from NFL training camp? We'll get into our Westwood One Sports Night pressure cooker coming up here in a second. Alex is in Chicago, though. I want to check in. What's going on, Alex?
7: Hey, how's it going?
0: What's going
7: on? Hey, how's it going?
0: Going swell, man.
7: Good. So, for one, Sean Payton hasn't called a significant play call since 2009. He has one Super Bowl ring, one Super Bowl appearance, and everyone regards him as better than sliced bread. What are we doing?
0: Yeah.
7: And for two, every Sunday, all I hear is, this is brought to you by DraftKings, now legal in all 50 states. So, yes, people should be allowed to record because they're wanting to get the best props on all these players. They want to see how these players look coming out of camp.
0: Al, that's not fair, though, because every person doesn't have the same access to this. To training camp and things of that nature. So now we're providing a competitive advantage for betters?
7: Nothing in life is fair, but if they're going to shove it down our throats, people want an edge. If that's how someone's going to get their edge to their next parlay.
0: I hear what you're saying. Now, that is probably the most intriguing argument for it. What do you mean you got your phone? I just drafted Brian Fantasy. I got to see what it is or what it ain't.
5: Can I get that. Honest? I have two comments in response to that. First mm-hmm. and foremost, we love our partners at DraftKings here. Secondly, if that is the reason, every NFL team would allow that, because every NFL team is going to be like, a commoner doesn't know what's happening.
0: Yeah.
5: Like, the reason this is an issue is not because, like, fans themselves are recording. It's because coaches can go get the recording. It's the people that actually know and understand what they're seeing. I mean, I don't know if we talked about this, Leno. I'm on a list of the Raiders scouting department. They, like, added me to this list during training camp. It was like Commanders, whatever. It just labeled Commanders, but I'm like, who

0: you're also probably on a list. Like, I don't know if you can check what list you're on, but you're probably on some coaching staff's list in, like, Minnesota. It's like, hey, I want to know what I have on Washington.
1: Your list. Does it show Discover? No, I don't think I'm on any list. I'm trying to look. You haven't created or followed any lists. 310-840, you made the list. 4910. This is a fascinating conversation on the phones. I do want to continue taking your calls on this. I do want to enter the Westwood One Sports Night pressure cooker as well as we move throughout this 1 a.m. hour on the East Coast. Last call for phones at 310-840-4910 on this topic, at least. Do you think the NFL fans should be allowed to record training camp footage and post it on social media? Do you think a competitive advantage is being gained from other teams throughout the NFL? Sean Payton seems to think so. He was about to accuse the Seahawks of Spygate-level cheating, threatening to go to Roger Goodell at the league office because the Seahawks were using Broncos fans' footage from training camp to scout Denver two seasons ago. Should fans be allowed to record at camp, and is Sean Payton tripping and over the line? Your calls on that next. This is Westwood One Sports Night. 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
1: Party continues here on Westwood One Sports Night, getting you up to 3 a.m. Eastern Time. As I've said all show long, and if you're just now joining us, I know as we enter the 1 a.m. hour on the East Coast, we get a lot more West Coast audience joining us. If you're just joining us and you're listening on the West Coast or you're listening on really either coast, it's an overarching message for every football fan out there, for every NFL fan out there through 2 weeks of play here in the NFL season as we get geared up for week number 3, which gets underway later tonight with Packers and Falcons. I don't care if your team's 0-2. I don't care if you're the Tennessee Titans. Now, the Titans are probably dead. At this juncture, though, every team in the National Football League has got a pulse. You hear that? Everyone's still got a heartbeat at this point. No matter if you're 0-2, 2-0, 1-1, you gave up 60 points in a game like Carolina. Everyone's got a pulse right now. What I'm geeked up for, though, is this Sunday. You know what I'm calling this Sunday? Pay close attention. Separation Sunday. Separation Sunday. Where we separate the contenders from the pretenders. Now, full disclosure, you may hear me say the exact same thing 7 days from now. That this Sunday coming up is Separation Sunday, separating the contenders from the pretenders. That's just where we're at right now when it comes to the National Football League. That's just where we are. It's just where we are. But as we move throughout the season, as the season gets older, right, as each passing week goes by, the consequences for not living up to expectation week in and week out, they become a little bit more stiff, a little bit more severe. It's just the reality of it. And each and every Wednesday here on Westwood One Sports Night, we are going to tell you the teams, players, coaches that are under the most pressure in the National Football League. Each and every week we'll do it on Wednesday. Four players, either four players, coaches, teams, there'll be four names listed. And those four will be placed inside of the Westwood One Sports Night pressure cooker. And we'll evaluate their performance next week. And we'll figure out whether or not they lived up to the hype or not. As we get geared up for week 3, the thing that you all will notice as we roll throughout the course of the regular season, you can't have pressure without expectations. So without further ado, let's do it. The Westwood One Sports Night Pressure Cooker, week 3 edition, the players, coaches, teams that are under the most pressure as we get geared up for week number 3 of the NFL season.
0: Step into the pressure cooker. Ooh-wee! Whose feet are to the fire as we get ready for the week? Watch out. That's hot.
1: Let's get into it. Westwood One Sports Night pressure cooker. At number 4, and we'll go 4-1 here when it comes to the pressure cooker. At number 4, we have a team. I think this is the first time since we've started this list a week and a half ago, 2 weeks ago, that there's a team on the list. At number 4 is Shane Steichen in the Indianapolis Colts. They're 0-2 at home playing host to C.J. Stroud in the Texans, who we know may very well be on this list too. The Colts are on this list. And really, I wanted to put them a little higher, if I'm being honest, because of all of the 0-2 teams, right, talking about the Falcons, the Chargers, the Texans, the Dolphins, the Titans, the Commanders, you know what I'm saying? Of all the 0-2 teams, the one that's got the most pressure on them, the one that's, you know, close to making a sweeping drastic decision if they lose and fall to 0-3 is Indy. If the Dolphins fall to 0-3, no one's going to care. If Washington falls to 0-3, no one's going to care. if Indianapolis falls to 0-3, knowing the circumstances that the head coach and the general manager are under, that seat continues to sizzle. That seat continues to get hotter and hotter and hotter as we roll throughout the course of the season. So coming in at number four in the Westwood One Sports Night Pressure Cooker, I have the Indianapolis Colts. They're at home taking on the Texans. The saving grace for Colts fans, the thing that you can hang your hat on, per se, is the fact that on Sunday night against, for what my money is, the best team in the NFL, you battled against Kansas City. You were in that game all the way to the final whistle. So there's a lot to be optimistic about if you're a Colts fan. You showed up in week two after getting your doors blown off at home in week one by the Ravens. Question is, how short-term a memory do you got? Can you pick up the pieces at home coming up Sunday against the Texans, who are also very much in need of a win? 310-840-4910. Want to shift the conversation on the phones to this as we enter the Westwood One Sports Night Pressure Cooker. Who's under the most pressure as we get geared up for week number three of the NFL season? Give me a team, player, coach. Who's under the most pressure as we get geared up for week three of the NFL season? Number four in the pressure cooker, we had the Indianapolis Colts. Number three, I don't try to, you know, trick you here with this list. Number three is C.J. Stroud. The Colts play the Texans this weekend. So, ha-ha, this is perfect. Why is C.J. Stroud in the pressure cooker? C.J. Stroud, through the first 2 weeks of the National Football League season, has had to throw the football a lot. So I tried to give him the benefit of the doubt with this, because his team to this point has shown no ability to be able to run the football. But here's the reality. C.J. Stroud, through 2 weeks of play, leads the National Football League in passing attempts per game. Through 2 weeks, he's thrown it 46 and a half times per contest. When you throw the ball that often, right, I expect the completion percentage to be a lot higher. He's got the 24th ranked completion percentage in football through the first 2 weeks of the season. He's completing 60.2% of his passes, yet he's got more attempts than anybody in the NFL. Now, I know what some of you are going to say. Well, because he's got more attempts, that means he's got more opportunities to miss, Linnell. Yes, that's true. But the reality is, for C.J. Stroud, if you've watched a lot of these throws, a lot of these reps through the first 2 weeks, C.J. Stroud's got to get rid of the football. C.J. Stroud has got to make better decisions down in and down out. He's also the most sacked quarterback in the NFL through the first 2 weeks of the season. So I think for Stroud, one, he needs his run game to get on track at some point. And then two, he's got to take the onus and wear some of the responsibility in terms of just making better decisions week in and week out. If they don't win this week, man, it's tough. I took a picture of a stat earlier today. I believe the number of teams that make the postseason after starting off the year, here it is, 2 out of 123 teams this century have made the postseason after starting 0-3. 2 out of 123 teams this century have made the playoffs after starting 0-3. So if you're 0-2 right now going into this Sunday, it's win or your season's over. Which is why we start the Westwood One Sports Night Pressure Cooker with two teams that are 0-2. The Indianapolis Colts at number four, C.J. Stroud at number three. 310-840-4910 is the number. Who's under the most pressure as we get geared up for week number three of the NFL season? Give me a team, player, coach that's under the most pressure as we get geared up for week number three of the NFL season. Coming in at number two on the list, Tampa Bay Buccaneers head coach Todd Bowles. Another team that is 0-2. I told you that the Colts were the 0-2 team that was most likely to see changes if they fell to 0-3. I take it back. Give me the Bucs. Give me Todd Bowles. If they start off 0-3, here's the thing. Remember what I said about the pressure cooker. You can't make the pressure cooker list if you don't have expectations. Last time I checked, Todd Bowles and the Tampa Bay Buccaneers for damn sure have expectations. And I'm not just talking about expectations of making the playoffs, getting the participation trophy. No. They feel like they're one of the upper echelon teams within the landscape of the NFC, and they paid their quarterback as such. So for them to be playing as poorly as they are defensively, for Baker Mayfield to look as bad as he's looked to start the season, hey, got to be better. 310-840-4910 is the number. Who's under the most pressure as we get geared up for week number three of the NFL season? Team, player, coach, your calls on who you have entering the Westwood One Sports Night Pressure Cooker next.
0: Who's the best team in the NFL? Is it Buffalo, San Fran, or KC? How about the champs in Seattle? They're all off to a 2-0 start, along with Cincy, Philly, Minnesota, and Las Vegas. Just how the scriptwriters drew it up? Westwood One Sports.
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0: Here's Linnell Willingham.
1: 310-840-4910 is the number. Taking a trip inside the Westwood One Sports Night pressure cooker as we get geared up for week number 3 of the National Football League season. Which player, team, coach is under the most pressure as we get geared up for week number 3? 310-840-4910 is the number. Let's go to Andrew's in Columbus. What's up, Andrew?
2: Hey, my guys. Hopefully you're having a great, fantastic evening. My take on this is that Michael Penix Jr. is under quite a bit of heat for this game coming up. Listen, first of all, the guy, you know, one term here, medically cleared, right? Yeah. Medically cleared. This has been an ongoing issue for a couple weeks now. You know, Stefanski's, you know, arguably handled it not too great. You know, he's got a front office that didn't draft him, that may not believe in him. So my take is this week he's playing for his life, man. He's got a lot of pressure on him. He's got to have a great game. He's got to prove to his teammates that were frankly on the sideline saying a lot of things. Who knows if it was about why isn't our quarterback out here? And I was happy when we drafted the guy. You know, we had Kirk Cousins at the time. I was hoping
1: When you say he's under pressure to do what? Like, what's the expectation for Michael Penix? What's the bar set at?
2: Hey, we've had Cooper Rush and Jack Strand out there.
1: That's what I'm saying.
2: So, multiple interceptions. Let's keep it a close game.
1: The bar is low.
2: I don't think we have to win. I don't think he has to look like, you know, the best quarterbacks in the league. But let's show some competence. Let's show some progress. Let's show, hey, this guy who's had multiple injuries since college to today's date, let's see, like, if he's got what it takes to be a quarterback in the NFL. And if we can see some progress, great. I'm thinking
1: the bar is not very high, I would say, for Michael Penix. No. I appreciate the call. And we're going to talk about, or preview rather, Packers and Falcons before we get out of here. But from my vantage point, I didn't feel like the bar is particularly high for Michael Penix. I think you got to give him some grace, man. The brother's coming off ACL surgery. He's had multiple of them at this point. It's going to take time for him to get comfortable with people falling around his legs within the pocket, guys. So, like, I would tell Falcons fans, have some patience with Michael Penix. The arm talent's there. It's just about, can he stay healthy? 310-840-4910 is the number. Who's in the pressure cooker? Which player, coach, team is under the most pressure as we get geared up for week number 3? Jim is in Boston wanting to check in. Jim, what's going on, man?
3: Hey, Linnell. Good morning.
1: Good morning, Jim.
3: I'm thinking Ben Johnson. I really feel that the output of 59 points the first week and then basically laying an egg the second one, you know, and the quarterback mystery of the injury here, there's a lot of pressure on him to come out and produce offensively. I really put him on the pressure cooker this week.
1: I think it's fair. I appreciate the call. So I got to finish up my pressure cooker list here. I've got the Indianapolis Colts at number 4, C.J. Stroud at number 3, Todd Bowles at number 2. I've got Justin Herbert as the number 1 player in the Westwood One Sports Night pressure cooker going into this week. Can I just be real? Yo, I'm tired. I'm tired of this propaganda. I'm tired of us propping up Justin Herbert like he's anything more than a mediocre quarterback. I'm tired of us propping up Justin Herbert like he's one of the elites in the NFL. He's making $52 million per. That's tied for the 4th highest AAV in the National Football League amongst the likes of Josh Allen, Joe Burrow, Pat Mahomes, Lamar Jackson, Dak Prescott. Dude, I've officially, and normally I don't feel the need to spend a whole lot of time talking about the Chargers because I don't play the games that you sorry Charger fans play with them. And when I say sorry, I mean it's sad that you're having to root for a group that you know has no real hope, no real future. And you've got a big problem on your hands because you signed this bozo to this massive-ass contract extension. You signed Justin Herbert to a $262 million extension. And since 2023, when he signed that extension, his numbers are as follows. His record, 27-21, 14th best in the NFL. The completion percentage, 20th in the NFL. Passing yards per game, 14th. Passer rating, 16th. The interception, the touchdown interception ratio, 14th. You know where all of those numbers are? They're average. That's the thing about Justin Herbert. I don't think anyone's sitting here trying to make the argument, you know, that he sucks. I don't think anybody in their right mind would say that. He's just not elite. You know what I'm saying? And when you're talking about an elite quarterback, they get special privilege and special treatment, right? That's how in real life. You're really good at your job. More times than not, you get preferential treatment. That's just the way the world works. That's America, right? Justin Herbert, to me, is getting the preferential treatment, but has done nothing to deserve it. Justin Herbert is still hanging his hat off of his historically good rookie year and then the 5,000-yard passing season. Where are the wins at? Where are the big-time playoff wins at? That's what I want to know with Justin Herbert. What he has going for him and what's on his side, his supporting cast sucks. We can stop pretending like the Chargers have a good receiving core. They don't. Trey Harris is overrated, mid. Quinn Johnson, overrated, mid. David Njoku's on injured reserve. The starting center's on injured reserve. The interior offensive line's in shambles. To his credit, the team around him sucks. I won't argue that. But if he's making, what was it, damn near $60 million per, y'all know what I say about these massive quarterback contracts. They should be reserved for dudes that make their teams better, right? Those $60 million a year quarterback contracts are reserved for quarterbacks that you win because of, not quarterbacks that you win with. That's just the reality of it. And Justin Herbert has shown throughout the start of his career that he is somebody that you win with, not somebody that you win because of. 310-840-4910. Which team, player, or coach do you think is under the most pressure heading into week number 3 of the National Football League season? 310-840-4910 is the number. Your calls as to who you're putting in our Westwood One Sports Night pressure cooker. That's next.
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0: You're on a Westwood One Sports Night. Whitney Young is in charge and Noah Willingham. I got confused there. I was going to say a Wednesday night edition, but it's really Thursday everywhere. That's what I got to learn. 310-840-4910 is the number. What's up, though, guys? Man, it is. I'll peel the curtain back here real quick. I know I do the show out of Washington, D.C. During one of the commercial breaks, I went to my truck. I didn't even want to call it a truck. I have an SUV. Let's call it that. I have a Hyundai Tucson. People say I drive a soccer mom car. It just is what it is. Got a good deal on it. I went out there to get some jeans and a dress shirt that I had in there because I got to do an appearance this weekend where I'm going to have to wear fancy clothes. So I'm doing laundry. And I went out there. It's officially fall. I know football kind of brings you the feels that, like, fall is here and then the leaves start changing colors and then they start falling. I went outside and I'm wearing a t-shirt and shorts. It's cold as hell outside, man.
1: It's fall season. You know, pumpkin spice is back too. You should know. You're a coffee guy, right?
0: Yeah, I was about to say. Maybe, so if we're going to do the coffee bit during the fall, and I feel like it's going to happen.
1: It should. We stay up till 3 a.m. I mean, it'll help.
0: Yeah, we're just used to it. We're sickos. But
1: I have two cups of coffee a day, but yes.
0: Yeah, it's the cheat code. It's your cheat code. If I'm doing coffee for the first time, one, I just don't think I should be drinking it on the day that I got to do the show. Unless you plan on hosting every other segment.
1: Well, and coming back from break, you know, maybe have the coffee when you wake up at like noon, as like a preparation. I would not encourage you to drink coffee for the first time during a show. That would not be good.
0: Would not be good. But like, if I'm trying coffee, well, yeah. Anything goes. No holes barred here in this 2 a.m. hour. Would you recommend me doing like something exotic, like pumpkin spice? Well, like I gotta go with something chill.
1: It had to be something chill. Pumpkin spice is a little over the top for your first one, but I don't know what flavors you enjoy in terms of like, are you a salty guy? Are you a savory guy? Are you a sweet guy?
0: On a drink? Like, probably sweet.
1: Because like, I have a sweet tooth, so I get a lot of like vanillas. Yeah. Like it's because it's fall. Like I'm not a pumpkin person per se, but like one of my favorite local coffee shop is a maple. So like I like the maple stuff.
0: How much do creamers, the Keurigs? Well, I probably just use a terrible term. I use that probably the wrong way. But like, how much do they actually change the flavor of the coffee?
1: Well, so it's not the machine doesn't, like a Keurig is a machine, so that doesn't change the flavor. You don't know. That's not that big of a deal.
0: I genuinely have never had coffee, America. So like, yeah, if like, you think I'm BSing, you're finding out here in real time.
1: It's a decent question for somebody who's never had it. I mean, like the beans and the type of coffee that you get. Like, so from where you get the beans in terms of like where in the world, you're going to get different like flavor nodes. A creamer is going to give you a very intense like sweet flavor if it's a French vanilla or whatever, or hazelnut or... I'm not a hazelnut person, but maybe you are.
0: No, I don't like nuts. I like M&Ms with almonds in them. Well, yeah, I think almonds. I have this like weird thing, and I was talking to one of my cousins about this. Like, whenever I have a banana and I haven't had a banana in a while, and my tongue itches, that means you're allergic. I hear.
1: That does mean you're allergic. Yeah.
0: Whenever I eat almonds, like my like. Throat like feels itchy. My lip low key gets itchy and like
1: swells
0: a little bit.
1: You should stop eating almonds.
0: But it's so weird, bro, because I'm allergic to the raw version of certain things. Like if you cut it a little bit with some concentrate, apples for instance. If I bite into an apple right now, I die. But you give me some apple juice, some apple pie, you cut it with a preservative or something, I'll be alright.
1: America saves the day.
0: You know what I'm saying? Just keep, yeah, about to say, you cut it with some GMO. I'll be all right. 310-840-4910. You know how we do it on Wednesday nights here on Westwood One Sports Night, Thursday mornings, depending on where you're at. We take you inside the Westwood One Sports Night pressure cooker. Who's under the most pressure? Team, player, coach, as we get geared up for week number 3 of the NFL season. My 4 that I have in the pressure cooker. The Colts, C.J. Stroud, Todd Bowles, and then Chargers quarterback Justin Herbert. Who do you think is under the most pressure as we get geared up for week number 3 of the NFL season. We'll take your calls on that, plus we'll get to Denton's burning questions. And then we'll preview Thursday night football. And then if we have time, I want to get to this story. Maybe we'll put the show to bed with Greg Popovich, because Pop's out here lunching, is what I would say. 310-840-4910. Wow, phone lines are popping. Where do we go? I'm about to just blindly pick somebody. Wherever my finger lands is who I'm choosing. Joey's in Houston. What's up, Joey? Joey also happens to be on line one. Joey, what's up, pal? Goodbye, Joey. 310-840-4910 is the number. Do I got to go somewhere that I know is reliable? Let's go to Nick in South Carolina. Nick, what's going on, man?
2: Well, I want to piggyback off of you saying Justin Herbert is on the pressure cooker for the Chargers. I'd also like to say that I think maybe, and you might disagree with me, but I think Jim Harbaugh in general is on the pressure cooker. Because, I mean,
0: I'm going to let you continue.
2: 538 total net yards through 2 weeks is unbelievable for a quarterback in Justin Herbert that knows how to – I mean, we saw him produce an offense for the past 2 years since he's been in the league. But they bring in Mike McDaniel, and all of a sudden he's wearing his tight pants and he's got his
0: – You don't like the joggers, bro?
2: – up to his ankles. No, look, I'm a football coach. I coach high school football.
0: Okay.
2: And I wear some pants that, to be fair, probably show off my ankle a little bit.
0: it's the aura in 2026, though, coach. I know what it is. You got to drip it out a little bit.
2: I mean, yeah, you got to show off the ankle a little bit. It makes you look a little good, I think. It
0: makes you look tougher. You know what I'm saying, coach? But no, real quick here. Here's why I think Jim Harbaugh is cool. The problem, I think, and I'm going to let you rebuttal off of this, I think Joe Ortiz, the man picking the groceries, is the problem. Their skill group sucks. Like, they don't have a number one wide receiver. Their tight ends are all on injured reserve. The starting center's on injured reserve. They let their best interior offensive lineman walk in free agency, talking about Zion Johnson. He's now in Cleveland. I don't think their roster's very good. They don't have a pass rusher. They drafted Akeem Mesidor out of Miami. He hasn't really gotten off to a great start yet to this point, but there are a lot of holes with this team from like a personnel standpoint to me.
2: Well, and I don't disagree with that, but what I'll counter your rebuttal with is this. Jim Harbaugh took over that team. He built he's building what he wants to build, and if that is Justin Herbert and Amarian Hampton, then great. Sure. But anybody who knows football knows that, like, you can do all that you want to do. You can run the ball as far as you want to run the ball, and he's going to keep stacking up statistics, and he's going to be a great running back. But you can't do that without the pieces around him. And, like, I go back to a couple years ago. I mean, hell, they could have had Keenan Allen, and honestly, they still would have thrown for more yards than Justin Herbert has thrown for in the past 2 weeks.
0: It's been rough, and the thing that sucks about the last 2 weeks, to double-click on the Chargers, I appreciate the call. They've played two mediocre-ass teams, talking about, you know, Vegas this past week, and then in the opener, I'm blanking all of a sudden. Who did they lose to in the opener? I just clicked on Vegas' schedule. I'm blanking here on who the Chargers have lost to. It's gotten late. Vegas this past week. The Cardinals. There we go. Jeez. Can you blame me for forgetting about the Arizona Cardinals, America? I mean, cut me some slack here. Are they really that memorable? But no, I think that's the worst part about this is the opponents that they've lost to. The Chargers are averaging 14 points a game. That's 29th in the NFL. They're giving up 26 points per game. That's 21st. The turnover differential, and I think they recovered like 3 or 4 fumbles last weekend. They're still 30th in the NFL in turnover differential. So, like, they've played two bad teams, and they're in the bottom third of every major statistical category. So I understand why somebody will point in Jim Harbaugh's direction, but I don't know, man. I look at Joe Ortiz, and, man, the groceries suck. But I'm not trying to make excuses for Justin Herbert. Justin Herbert, man, it's so hard to talk about him and not reference what he did as a rookie, Not reference that he threw for 5,000 yards. Not reference that he has won playoff games in this league. But since 2023, I gave you all the numbers, he has been pedestrian. He's not worth the money that he's currently making. And while we're getting on Joe Ortiz for, you know, not being able to pick the proper groceries, maybe if their quarterback wasn't eating up such a large percentage of the cap, maybe they'd have some money to go out and get a pass rush or something. I don't know. They got one of the best tackle duos in football between Slater and Ault, yet Herbert's always under siege. It makes no sense. Herbert spoke today, and it was so awkward. I think this was the first time I ever got the chance to listen to Justin Herbert. He just seems like the most unconfident guy in America. I know he always is like ducking the cameras out at training camp and OTAs and things like that. The Chargers content team, it's like a bit that like, where's Justin? It's like, where's Waldo? They'll catch him like hiding behind the water cooler, trying not to get recorded. Look, I think he's got all the talent in the world, but something's off there. Something's not clicking with Justin Herbert and the LA Chargers. The last caller asked about Jim Harbaugh potentially going on the hot seat. What does Jim Harbaugh do during the week? He's another one of them coaches that don't do anything. It's the thing that probably annoys me the most. These CEO-ass head coaches, his old ass. What does Jim Harbaugh do during the week? Mike McDaniel's calling the plays. The new defensive coordinator's calling the defense. They miss Jesse Minter, by the way, a hell of a lot. 310-840-4910 is the number. Who's under the most pressure? Player, team, coach entering week number three of the regular season. Let's go to Mike out in Hollywood wanting to check in. What's going on? Mike, what's going on? Let's go to Calvin in Dallas. What's going on? They got to be sharp and ready to go, man. What's going on, Calvin?
3: What's up, Linnell? First and foremost, let me say this. Yes, I wanted to join in yesterday on the six-pack. I think wherever you have the 49ers, I think you should put my Saints in there. I think my Saints are going to be in there.
0: I had the Saints nine, man.
3: I know. I heard you say that a lot yesterday, but I was like, no, we need to get some love, you know? But another thing I wanted to say, yeah. I feel like C.J. Stroud is under the most pressure. I feel like he was about to sign a big contract before the season started, and they were like, "Oh, let's rethink it after the season." You just started 0-2. I'm telling you, they're ripping off all those pages in that thing in that contract. They don't want to see you no more. And then my last point is, There was a place I heard that these sports billionaires be having group chats. I think Arthur Blank is getting cooked, and he's rushing Michael Penix back, and I don't want it to be another RG3. I'm just saying. I love Michael Penix too much.
0: For sure.
3: I just don't want him to get obliterated.
0: You think Arthur Blank is rushing Mike Penix? That's an interesting theory, I would say. Yeah, I think they gave Penix all the time they could give him.
3: I hear you.
0: And if I'm a Falcons fan and I see Daniel Jones coming back off of an Achilles as fast as he did, I'm like, where the hell Michael Penix at? You know what I'm saying?
3: I like Michael Penix, but I just hope they're not rushing him back just because they're desperate to try to get a win in.
0: Well, they shouldn't be desperate. They got a new coach, man. The leash should be long. Appreciate you as always, brother. 310-840-4910.
1: I feel like we need to educate as people that lived through the Robert Griffin experience. The first iteration of it, because this new iteration is somehow worse than the first one. He got hurt very famously in a playoff game. His career did not end after he got hurt.
0: No.
1: He came back and he played a lot of seasons with Washington, two more seasons with Washington, and got benched and then got cut. And then he played with Cleveland, played with Baltimore. I think it's important for people to realize Robert is not in the NFL because he wasn't good.
0: Thank you, Dan.
1: When he didn't have the read option, which nobody had seen before, he was just another dude.
0: Pretty much. I think, to Denton's point, there's this misconception out there, and I think this is what you're trying to hit on, Denton. There is this thought that Robert's not in the league because he kept getting hurt. No, he sucked. Like, let's call it what it is. And I don't even want to spend too much more time talking about him because, like, I cried like a baby when he tore his ACL. I cried. He had me, Slim. I ain't going to lie to you. Man, it was so crazy. The two worst moments for me as a Commander fan, Denton, Robert tearing his ACL, and then I had just tore my ACL when Kirk threw the pick to Dominic Rogers Cromartie. I had just hopped off the surgery table that Friday. We played on Sunday. And I was a mess watching our playoffs just go up in flames because of Kirko Coles. I like Kirko Coles better than Kirko James. It sounds like a real name. 310-840-4910. There's so many of you on the phones. Let's reset things here on Westwood One Sports Night. We're hopping inside the Westwood One Sports Night pressure cooker. Which player, team, or coach is under the most pressure as we get geared up for week number 3 of the NFL season? If you're just joining us, my list is as follows. At 4, I have the Colts. At 3, I have C.J. Stroud. At 2, I have Bucks head coach Todd Bowles. And at 1, I have a man that I used to call Baby Jesus. I used to refer to Justin Herbert as Baby Jesus, dog. He's at number 1, the dude that's under the most pressure as we get geared up for week number 3 of the NFL season. 310-840-4910. I did the weird bit where I, like, knocked the call screener off the page. That sucks. Let's go to Ahad or Ahmad. Is this Ahmad in Los Angeles? What's going on?
4: Hey, what's going on, brother?
0: What's up, dude? How you doing, man?
4: Hey, Raiders, my friend. I was at the game when we whooped Justin Herbert's ass.
0: So you're saying they're under pressure because they won? I'm confused.
4: Oh, sorry. If you're asking, well, I'm worried for if you're going for Justin Herbert, I'm worried for your boy Justin Herbert, man. He was
0: worried. He's not my boy. You got to pay attention, brother. I credit y'all all the time with being the smartest sports talk radio on this in America. I don't know if y'all taking the night off. It's my last night before the weekend. Maybe y'all feeling like it's y'all Friday too. Y'all pay attention, brother. I appreciate the call. 310. There's too many people waiting online to get into this damn program for y'all to come on the phones. Bull jiving. Corey in Baltimore. I know Corey ain't coming crazy. Corey, what's going on, brother? Lock it in, man.
5: What's happening with you, big dog?
0: What's going on?
5: So my thing is, yeah, you got it right, but I got them 1 and 2. I don't know who's 1. I don't know who's 2. So I say the Chargers and the Colts. Damn right. Yeah. So my question to you is,
0: yeah,
5: do you think little brother Jim is taking a bite out of big brother's John Apple and restricting McDaniel from the plays? Now, you got two gurus that's supposed to be on the offense. Do you think Justin Herbert is confused as far as when plays call him, when McDaniel's in the air talking about run this, and then you got Jim coming through there saying, it's no, the you messaging. Run this? You know
0: is
5: what I'm saying?
0: Too many cooks in the kitchen, because what you're saying?
5: Exactly, man, because it's like, I don't understand all that, man. You know what I'm saying?
0: Corey, so what you're trying to do, Corey, is what all these damn prognosticators and TV analysts try to do. The boy is so damn talented, Corey. I don't care for him because I hate the way he gets gassed up by people. But, man, I can't deny it. If you were to get on your knees and pray to the Lord and say, Lord, build me a quarterback. He looked like Justin Herbert. Man, he walks off the bus looking like the dude.
5: Yeah, true.
0: We're all trying to find an explanation for why he's been extremely average since 2023.
5: I don't know, bro. But the only thing I can say is his first 3 years in the league, he played for that contract. He played for that. So he was in a mix to get that money. Did. So they paid him.
0: No, for sure. You know he but earned now, the deal. Now, bro, he had I think it was the most passing touchdowns ever as a rookie. He threw for 5,000 yards, I believe, in year 2. He had a good start.
5: Yeah, yeah, yeah. But also, before I get up out of here, hey, man, what the hell is you doing driving a Hyundai Tucson, man? You look like Charlie the Tudor Cam riding that, man. What's going on with you, brother?
0: Hey, man, I got to get in where I fit in, Corey. You see what time of night you're listening to me at now, bro.
5: Oh, man.
0: Put your damn clues there, together.
5: You're my guy, though, yo. But you don't belong in that, brother. We're going to get a GoFundMe, man. You need a Santa Fe, baby.
0: Hey, I appreciate it, dog.
5: Have a good night, bro.
0: At least get a Santa Fe, man. 310-840-4910 is the number. We will preview Thursday night football, plus get the Denton's burning questions. We're going to go rapid fire on the phones because I don't want to feel bad leaving anybody out. 15 seconds or less. Who's under the most pressure in the NFL going into week number three. Dan is in New Jersey. Real quick, Dan, 20 seconds or less. Who you got?
6: All right, mine's a three-part deal all in the Steelers. We got Omar Khan, we got McCarthy, and Rodgers. All three of them. Khan with the Porter situation. I don't know if you heard McCarthy say that he thinks he might have put too much on the team last week, which is absolutely nuts. Wow. And I don't know if it will be, but it should be. If Rodgers don't play better real quick, his final farewell tour is going to end real soon. Lots of new things.
0: Dan from New Jersey bringing it strong. John's in Atlanta. John, what you got, brother? 30 seconds or less.
7: Man, it got to be Michael Penix. I'm tired of seeing that do-rag and everything else. If he don't show up Thursday night, he's out of, I'm telling you, he a Dollar Tree toy. He's always broke. So let's put a dollar on the back of him and throw him in the trash so I can feel like I lost something. That's my take on it.
0: Appreciate you, Johnny. Shane is in Cleveland. What's up, Shane?
8: One obvious and one not so obvious. The obvious is C.J. Stroud. Listen, he came into the league the same time as Bryce Young did. All he has done since he came into the league was regress. If you look at Bryce Young, every year he's progressed. So now every comparison to him and Bryce Young is outplaying him.
0: For sure.
8: All right? So now if you
0: do I got to let you run, brother. Let's go to Jason in Indianapolis. Jason, what's going on, man? Did y'all just be that geeked up to talk to me? Did y'all just y'all terrible, young. Who did I just call on? Jason in Indianapolis. What's up, Jason?

0: are not familiar with the set of circumstances that they currently face. They balled out and played well against Kansas City, well enough to win, too. They're 0-2, though. They got the Texans coming up Sunday. Then they go across the pond to take on the Commanders. Then they take on Pittsburgh, Tennessee, Minnesota. It feels like for Indy, the schedule really gets tough in the end of November and the beginning of December. They just got to hover around 500, man. I think the Colts, they showed me something on Sunday night just by, you know, how that offense was able to move the football against KC's defense. And I feel like Kansas City's defense is one of the more formidable groups in the NFL. 310-840-4910. Last call, Mike in Hollywood. What's going on, Mike?
1: How you doing tonight?
0: Doing good, brother. How you doing? Real quick. Who's under the most pressure as we get geared up for
1: Buffalo Bills have the most pressure on them. They're favorites in the AFC, you know, and they, you know, they're 0-4 in the Super Bowl. I can't imagine how there could be more pressure on the team.
0: I feel that. It feels like everybody's on Buffalo right now across the country. I appreciate the call, man. 310-840-4910. We'll get you a Thursday night football preview. Plus, our guy Denton Day will get off his most burning questions for week number 3 of the NFL season. That's next here on Westwood One Sports Tonight.
2: The Chargers, Texans, Bucks, and Colts are among playoff hopefuls with the dreaded 0-2 start. Can any of those teams turn it around and beat the odds to make the postseason? Westwood One Sports.
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0: Sports Night. Here's Linnell Willingham.
1: Appreciate you, Mr. Big Voice Guy. What an introduction. Youngest in charge, Linnell Willingham, rocking out with you as I get you up to 3 a.m. Eastern time. Want to get you a quick preview of Thursday Night Football a little bit later on tonight before we tag in Denton Day for his burning questions entering week number 3 of the NFL season. Packers, Falcons from Lambeau, Atlanta 0-2 and desperate. They get Michael Penix Jr. starting for the first time this year. He tore his ACL late last year. Wasn't a full participant throughout the entire offseason program. Missed the first 2 weeks, but he's ready to give it a go coming up later on tonight against the Green Bay Packers. Green Bay's 4.5-point favorites via our friends at the DraftKings Sportsbook. The Packers have been fascinating to start the year. I think anybody that's watched them offensively understands that while it hasn't been horrible, they're more talented than the offensive output that they've given to this point. Their biggest problem right now is they cannot consistently run the football, and it's led to Jordan Love statistically getting off to the worst two-game start of his career. He's completing 52% of his passes through the first 2 games of the season. Now, it's 4-1 in terms of the interception ratio, but he's been sacked 7 times in 2 weeks as well. The biggest problem right now for Green Bay is they can't run the football, and as a result of that, I don't think they're going to easily be able to generate explosives. Now, I say all that, but Christian Watson, Matthew Golden off to electric starts, and if they can get the run game going, I think Green Bay is in a better spot than maybe we realize. Now, they lost Zach Tom. I'm going to call him Zach Tom because I forgot the new last name that he got. I'm sorry, Zach Tom. I feel awful for that. But you lost your best offensive lineman this past weekend, and that's obviously tough. But you're going up against an Atlanta team that has no pass rush at all. I mean, they may be the most unimpactful pass. It's Za'Darius Smith, guys. It's the Za'Darius Smith show in 2026. Shows you how good that rush is. I think Green Bay will win this football game. I think their defense, this was not the game to bring Michael Penix back for. And I can't believe I'm saying this about Green Bay's defense, but the numbers do not lie. Throughout the first 2 weeks of the NFL season, Green Bay's pass rush has been one of the most impactful groups in all of the National Football League. They are getting home. They are getting pressures. Can they force some turnovers, I guess, is the big question people are looking at when it comes to the Green Bay Packers. Via NFL Next Gen Stats and NFL Pro, they're fourth right now in the NFL in total pressures. Talking about the Green Bay Packers, in terms of quarterback pressure rate, they're third in the NFL. So they're getting home. Small sample size is only 2 weeks. But with a guy in Michael Penix who's not super agile, does it make sense to bring him back against a pass rush like this? On the flip side for Atlanta, while Green Bay's pass rush has been impactful, I know football. Their secondary sucks. Their corner duo is not very good. The fact that Benjamin St. Juice plays real snaps for this football team is a problem. They got some issues on the back end. I think if they're able to keep Michael Penix upright, they should be able to exploit this secondary. You can go after Keyshawn Nixon. You can go after Brandon Cease. You can go after Javon Bullard. Like, they're a young group within that secondary. And I think from like a skill position spot, they've got the advantage. Talking about the Atlanta Falcons, the question is, are they going to be able to, you know, slow down the pass rush, you know, of Devontae Wyatt and Lucas Van Ness and the boys that they're sending off the edge, man? That's going to be the question here. I think they'll be able to handle it to some degree, but I think ultimately Green Bay wins this football game. They're 4.5-point favorites. My score prediction somewhere in that range. I think it's Green Bay 24, Atlanta 20. So I think it's a close game, but I do think Green Bay ultimately is just the better football team at this point. Atlanta's desperate for a win, though. That's the one thing I always say. You can't fake desperation in the National Football League. Speaking of desperation. I'm desperate to hear our guy Denton's burning questions as we get geared up for week number 3 of the National Football League. I dubbed it Separation Sunday earlier in the show. I'm going to quietly walk that back and save that for a week or two. But what do you got for us, man, for a pivotal week 3 of the NFL season?
2: All right, Linnell, so I got 3 questions for you. All of them scorching, right? First question. Are the Giants going to bring in another veteran quarterback to compete with Jameis Winston? There are a lot of available options. You can go veteran, as in like an old guy. You can go maybe a guy that's been in there for a year or so.
1: I believe that they have to. They don't really have a choice as far as I'm concerned in terms of bringing in a veteran. The option right now behind Jameis Winston is Jake Haener. If I'm not mistaken, yeah, it's Jake Haener behind Jameis Winston. So, yeah, they've got to bring in somebody here at this point. Yeah, super dog. I'm wondering, like, where's that name sound familiar from? Commanders Saints from that pool hall and buoy. Yeah, I think that's what Metal Chris went crazy from. No, I think the Giants have no choice. If you're just now joining us, I said earlier in the show, what you got from Jameis on Monday night's the worst he'll ever look. With a full week of practice, I think Jameis will keep them in the playoff hunt throughout the course of the regular season. But they do need an insurance policy in case Jameis goes down. And I know some fans out there are saying, oh, what do you mean they need an insurance policy? The Giants aren't going anywhere. It's year one of John Harbaugh. Who cares? Develop your youngsters. No, you're trying to set a culture. You got to set a tone, man. You can't just go out and not try to compete and not try to win. Here's what I would do if I was the Giants. I go with Jameis, and then I ask Sierra, can Russell Wilson come out of retirement and come join the quarterback room and back him up? And then if I'm really feeling frisky about the quarterback position, I go to one of my exes if I'm Matt Nagy, right? Don't call Gardner Minshew in the Arizona Cardinals. See if you can get a late-round swap. Gardner Minshew was the backup for Pat Mahomes while Nagy was in Kansas City, so he's got a familiarity with the system. But I just know the Cardinals aren't going to give up Gardner Minshew for free at this point, considering how bad they need a quarterback.
2: Well, what about if I... You want to call exes. What if we call another ex?
1: Who's the other ex we can call?
2: He's a little bit older. He's a lot of it older. Joe Flacco.
1: You know, I was thinking that, Denton. He's in where, Cincy?
2: He's in Cincinnati. He's the backup to Burrow.
1: So my only pushback on that is I don't think any contending team within their right mind is going to just volunteer their backup quarterback away. Like, that's just... But to your point, like, that he would fit. And people think that, like, I'm full of crap and that, like, I'm trying to garner New Yorkers' attention. I care less about the damn Giants. I just look at their football team and what they were going to ask Dart to do. Dart was a glorified game manager in week one against the Giants, dog. It's him scrambling, working off a play action, and finding dudes wide open. Why were the dudes wide open? Because that run game was in gangster. They got to get that back going. If they do, I think they'll be fine.
2: Shador? Question mark?
1: Oh.
2: I mean, the Browns have about 8,000 quarterbacks on the roster.
1: He would cook there, by the way. That's all I got to say. He would fry.
2: He's doing the wash dance for the radio audience.
1: Yeah, I'm about to say, yeah. Perfect time.
2: Speaking of your Browns, burning question number 2. Is your boy going to get booed this weekend? Deshaun Watson.
1: I'm actually so glad. We talked about Deshaun Watson like 3 hours ago. There's a whole new audience listening right now. I may change my thoughts here a little bit. I felt I was almost sipping for him, Denton, earlier. But I was just trying to make the most.
2: You are.
1: I was. I'm trying to make the point of, we've all been in Deshaun Watson's shoes before. Minus the massage tables and the Achilles and ACL tears. Man, at the end of the day, I think it's very easy for us to dehumanize the athlete when they don't meet our expectations. We've ripped him on this show several times. Deshaun Watson's ass is tone deaf. And everybody in his camp who backs the BS that he says, that's why he's as confident as he is at the podium when he spews his nonsense. He spoke today, and look, It wasn't awful. He had some gratitude that he showed, it felt like. If we've got it ready, Deshaun Watson, speaking to the Cleveland media earlier today, he had this to say about starting at home in front of Browns fans.
3: Biggest thing, like, I don't never try to go at war with the fans, so, and the biggest thing is just, you know, ready for support, ready to feel their energy, ready to get this big dub for the city of Cleveland, and, you know, continue this great feeling that we have this week. So that's my motto, is just keep pushing forward, finding ways to win on Sunday to, you know, take advantage of the opposing team and get a W.
1: Shout out to the gangsters in Culver City getting that smash hole already. You were shaking your head, Dennis.
2: Yeah, it's such as a goof. Speaking. I never want to go to war with the fans. You did that 2 weeks ago.
1: Unprompted.
2: Like, does he think we just forget about these things? This is why. This is one of the main reasons that I don't like him. I mean, the list of why I don't like Deshaun Watson is longer than Chris Jericho's 1,004 holds from WCW. Like, it is lengthy. And a lot of it is the personal stuff because he feels like he sucks. But, like, this is also a part of it. This tone deaf, like, oh, you don't remember what happened 2 weeks ago. We all have the internet, bro. Like, we all know that you called the fans out because they booed you. They didn't even boo you because of the massage thing. They booed you because you're bad at football. And you've been bad at football for the better part of, well, since the massage thing happened, which there's no way those aren't correlated.
1: Yeah.
2: But I like watching him fail. I can't lie. I hate watching Deshaun Watson.
1: That's an honest Denton Day. You know, on sports night. I'll retweet it out. It's at NELL_BTP. The only thing that kind of irritated me, Denton, what the hell is he smiling for? Why is he up there cheesing as he's saying this condescending BS? I guess when your wife...
2: Well, all manipulators smile when they lie.
1: Yes, they do. Jeez. Get in. What do you got for us to wrap up, Bernie?
2: Oh, yeah, I got one more. Are you nervous? You get the Cowboys and the Ravens in Brazil.
1: I'm sorry. I'm a child. It's 2:41 a.m. When you said, are you nervous? I took me back to circa 2009 and Mr. Boone's instrumental music class. And that was a very inappropriate game that 6th, 7th, and 8th graders were playing back in the day called Are You Nervous?
2: Yeah, I'm not going to touch your thigh. Are you nervous, though?
1: You've had your thigh touched.
2: I was in middle school, yes. Are you nervous about the field in Brazil for the Ravens and the Cowboys?
1: 1,000%. And one, I know the conditions are bad. But two, the NFL's injury luck through the first 2 weeks of the season, I mean, you can't make this up in terms of the prominent starters that are currently on the shelf. Fingers crossed that both of those teams are able to make it back across the pond without any sort of major injury, because they're both Super Bowl contenders and teams that are in that contender fight, especially my Ravens, who are my Super Bowl pick. But it's must win for Dallas. Dallas lose, they might leave Brian Schottenheimer over there. Oh, wait, they beat Washington. No, it's not. That was a dig at Commander fans, just because there's a certain...
2: Well, not the worst place to draft.
1: No, it's not. You could be left a whole... You're damn right.
2: I mean, there's a lot of worse places that you could be left. So if you want to leave me in Brazil, like, I can... I'll be all right.
1: Oh, shucks. That's going to do it, though, for Denton's burning questions. The biggest questions facing week number 3 of the National Football League season. I'm excited for Ravens and Cowboys, by the way. It's a 4:25 p.m. Eastern time kick. It's rare that we get, like, these overseas games with an afternoon kick. When they did Rams and Niners and we got it at 8 p.m. Eastern time, what time was it over there? Morning time?
2: Yeah. Brazil is not terribly far off, I don't think, American time.
1: Well, I've never been. I don't know. So there's that. Anybody want to sponsor me to go to Brazil? I'm sponsorable.
2: You're sponsorable.
1: I also consider myself to be responsible. I'm doing laundry right now. Multitasking. Becoming a young adult right in front of your eyes and ears. We wrap up the show the same way each and every night. We put the show to bed. I think I know how we're putting the show to bed tonight.
2: I'm going to tell you how your boy, Greg Popovich, is wildin'. We'll do it next.
0: Thursday Night Football. 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

0: Willingham.
1: All righty. We wrap up the show the same way each and every night. All right, Denton Day puts us to bed. I'll be honest, I always look forward to this. Tonight, I'm looking forward to it even more. Last night, we paid our condolences to one of the best in the biz on the show, but now we get to have a little fun when it comes to putting the show to bed. What you got for us tonight, Denton?
2: So we have this fun thing.

0: Mike Budenholzer was an assistant for Greg Popovich. There are a lot of different angles to this that I am particularly interested in. First and foremost, did he steal Mike Budenholzer's wife? You know, what is the relationship there? How did that go down? Secondly,
1: so crazy.
0: Greg Popovich is 77 years old.
1: You did? Oh, you looked up the ages?
0: Like, that's, yeah, I'm not here to yuck anybody's yum.
1: Yeah.
0: I feel like that's, like, really old to get married.
1: So, the thing with Pop, remember he famously lost his wife, like, was almost, feels like it's almost 10 years ago. It was a little while ago. So the fact that he's back out in the dating pool, good for him, I guess. You got to go after your coworker's wife, bro? That's how I immediately put it into, like, regular people terms. And I was going to make it a call topic tonight. Is it wild to date your coworker's ex? I would say so. That's
0: and I would
1: pretty
0: assume
1: nuts.
0: They're friends. Because, well, like, they worked together for 20 years.
1: Right.
0: Like, and maybe they being Bud and Pop.
1: I'm trying to see the innocence in this, then. And not just assume that Pop is just freaky. You got to think, he lost his wife, right?
0: Mm-hmm.
1: Maybe her and Bud were, like, helping him grieve. But then I'm like, well, nah, because her and Bud have been not budding for a while. So I don't know how this is happening.
0: Well, because, I mean, he has health issues. So, like, he kind of, like, to an extent needs someone to be around him, so to speak. So, like, a wife is a great resource to have in his old age. But he's also a multi-millionaire. Like, he could have paid somebody.
1: He's a caregiver. He's got family, dude. He's got kids. I think he has kids. Hey, Siri, does Greg Popovich have children? No, I mean, I'm pretty sure he does. I thought it was weird at first.
0: He does have kids.
1: So he's got a caretaker. I just think do you think he's always had the hots for Bud's wife? Like, that's crazy.
0: That is kind of crazy. Like, how does that
1: start? And I'm sure, like, do you think they're speaking still? Where is Coach Bud at right now? Unemployment line? He's somewhere.
0: Well, I can tell he's not an assistant coach to the Spurs.
1: Is he in Golden State? Where is Coach Bud at? Either or. Coach Bud could coach, by the way. And when you come from that Popovich coaching tree, you best be able to coach now. But I did think it was weird. And of course, guess who got the scoop on this story, America? Those no good people at TMZ. They got everything with them Diana Russini and Mike Vrabel pictures on time. Everything but that. Who was the lame outlet that beat them to the punch? Was it called like Page Six or something? Back Page? Not Back Page. Holy cow. We're going to find that
0: Bud
1: out.
0: Bud and his ex-wife have been divorced for 10 years.
1: And Pop's wife has been deceased for
0: 8 years.
1: That's tough. And the port I've got in my ear and said 15, and I'm like, that's not the answer. I appreciate you all being here tonight. Thank you to Denton. Thank you to the boys back in Culver City. Drake Toll, Pete Souza, they carry you through the morning.
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0: Let's do it. Party continues as we continue to roll until 3 a.m. Eastern time. You're tapped into the youngest in charge, Janelle Willingham, rocking out with you here on Westwood One Sports Night. Soldier of God tweets at me and says, well, whether to pick up his option or not, I'm not even touching that. But injury aspect, you're being a Commanders fan and extra defensive because it's true. He is slight framed and injury prone. Has nothing to do with his playing ability, so stop with all that nonsense. It's 100% about him not playing two straight years and you being defensive about it proves that that's true. And I thought we had moved on from this. We have moved on from this, but I have one more breath on it. Look at the amount of games that Joe Burrow has missed throughout the course of his career. Look at the amount of games that Joe Burrow has missed dating back to the 2023 season. We're talking about Jayden going back to 2024. Let's go back to 2023 with Joe Burrow. Joe Burrow's missed over 20 games, man. What are y'all talking about? So, like, when you know that a dude's got a certain skill set and a certain talent level, you're supposed to exude a little bit more patience. Now, it'd be different if Jayden Daniels had suffered an ACL tear, a severe calf strain, an Achilles rupture. We're talking about a damn dislocated elbow, and you all are worried about his long-term prospects and his ability to stay healthy. Stop it. It's a freak injury. It's a freak accident. The boy never got hurt before last year, ever. So act like he's all of a sudden injury prone, man. It's silly. 310-840-4910 is the number here on Westwood One Sports. Now, a lot more to get to, including coming up in 38 minutes. We'll enter the Westwood One Sports Night pressure cooker for the first time this evening. Who's under the microscope? Which team, player, coach is under the most pressure as we get geared up for week number 3 of the National Football League season? That comes up in about a half hour or so. I do want to get into what we teased going into the break, man. And I honestly got wind of this story yesterday and didn't bring it to you all yesterday, but we have it here for you tonight. It's honestly crazy when you think about it on its surface versus actually getting in the weeds on this thing. So to get you all up to speed, if you're not familiar with what's happening, Broncos head coach Sean Payton threatened to accuse the Seattle Seahawks of a Spygate-style cheating scandal. Reiterate that if you're just now joining. Sean Payton threatened to accuse the Seattle Seahawks of a Spygate-style cheating scandal. We all know the consequences that were levied down as a result of Spygate. That's a pretty serious accusation to be levying onto somebody. It is. How did we find out about this? That's what's all fascinating with this story between Seahawks head coach Mike McDonald and Broncos head coach Sean Payton, who kissed and made up today. It seems like they're playing nice, but I don't think this is the last we've heard of this situation. Here is Seahawks head coach Mike McDonald on Sean Payton levying out Spygate accusations on the Seahawks during his first year with the team.
1: It's something that I didn't intend for public use, and felt like it was the most appropriate thing to reach out to Sean and really just
0: let you all hear from him. I'll set the scene for you here. He did a interview with the outlet and they had a off the record conversation before the official interview actually started. And during this off the record portion of the interview, this was divulged by Seahawks head coach Mike McDonald about accusations levied down on his club from Sean Payton and the Broncos. I think as we get more detail about this story, about this situation, one thing is going to become very, very clear, very, very obvious about all parties involved. I want to start with Sean Payton, who we've had brief discussions about on the show in terms of what type of person Sean Payton is. And I'm not the character police, right? That's not what I'm here to do at all. But what Sean Payton tried with Mike McDonald in the Seahawks, if I was Mike McDonald, the next time I saw Sean Payton's ass, I would have cussed him out. Because who the hell are you to levy out these ridiculous, serious-ass accusations out on my club? When in reality, you should be frustrated. You should be frustrated at your club. In reality, you should be frustrated with your team. Here's what had happened, right? Mike McDonald, in an interview that he didn't even know was going on the record, by the way, which is why I kind of feel bad for Mike here, but it is what it is. In an interview that Mike McDonald didn't know was going on the record, he divulged that Broncos head coach Sean Payton accused Seattle of Spygate-style cheating scandal as a result. And I don't know how Sean Payton found this out. I don't know how the Broncos found this out. As a result of Mike McDonald in the Seahawks taking fan footage from training camp off of Twitter, breaking it down, and then using it to their benefit as they game planned for the Denver Broncos that year. First and foremost, Sean Payton, shut the hell up. You crybaby. You are literally at the center of Bounty Gate, and you're sitting here bitching and moaning about training camp footage. Shut the hell up. Honestly. And take the damn play calling duties back from Davis Webb while you're at it. Seriously. I couldn't believe, and I found out about this situation in parts, in chunks, y'all. When I found out that Sean Payton, they were seriously about to go to the league office over this, guys. You know how crazy that is? The NFL was going to have to conduct a pretty serious investigation. And as a result, right, use a lot of resources to do some digging on this situation. I think it's silly on Sean Payton's part to be complaining and moaning and groaning about an opposing team using training camp footage. You should be mad at your club for allowing fans to post training camp video on social media. There's a bigger picture issue with all of this. There's a bigger story with all of this, and it's training camp culture throughout the National Football League. There's no consistency. It's totally different. And guess who can speak to it better than anybody on this network? Me. I went to several different training camps throughout this offseason. And the lack of access at each camp was totally different. That's a problem that the NFL has that they need to address. Sean Payton, I think you're a big sissy for going out and trying to snitch, potentially, or threatening to snitch to the league office because your camp footage was on X. Oh, well, deal with it. Everybody's going to deal with it, Sean. You're not special. Now, here's the thing, and why I say Sean Payton should be angry and pointing his anger, his frustration, in the direction of the Broncos, not the Seahawks. The Denver Broncos have the right, as every NFL team does, they have the right to restrict their fans from recording. You know who was playing no games about fans recording video? You know whose video you saw leaked the fewest during training camp? The New York Football Giants and John Harbaugh. What do him and Sean Payton have in common? They're old as hell. Kidding. They're from the old school, though. Two old school coaches that have been around the block before. John Harbaugh made it known in his first camp with the Giants, things going to be different around here. Media is not going to have the same access during training camp. Fans aren't going to have the same access during training camp. There were times at Giants camp where the PR team wouldn't even let you take your damn phone out your pocket. You know how crazy that is? But that's the measures that they're willing to go to keep the integrity of what they're installing. I think every NFL team should move with that. Here's the other piece of it. I'll even take it a step further. And fans out there, this may piss you off. I get it. Fans shouldn't be allowed to post video on social media from training camp. They shouldn't. I'm not saying restrict their ability to record, period. But it shouldn't be allowed to be posted on social media. It's very difficult to govern. So it feels like the only way to ensure that training camp footage isn't leaked online is to collect fans' phones at the gate. Now, some people are going to say, you can't take my phone. What the hell are you doing? You can't take my phone. You can't take people's phones. Like, that's not... If that was a real solution, it would have happened already. You know how many coaches out there wouldn't give a rat's ass whether or not you got to bring your phone into the camp or not? These coaches don't care. They got a job to do. They got families to feed.
2: Why can't they?
0: Why can't they stop fans from bringing their phones in?
2: Why can't they take their phones? They do it at comedy shows all the time.
0: So, what if there's an emergency? It's hot. Sweltering heat at some of these camps. You need to contact a loved one. You don't got your phone on you. I just think it's hard. And I feel like my aunt and uncle instilled this into me when I found out I had SVT. They got me a cell phone. And it was like, you need to have this on you at all times in case of emergency. So I'm always thinking about those emergency situations. But like, Denton, if I had it my way, like, here's the solution, though. I don't think you can take people's phones. I just think these teams who have billions of dollars, by the way, they need to invest more resources in security to enforce fans not recording. It's very easy to enforce. If I see you with your phone out, pointing it towards the field, ain't no negotiation. You're out of here. Because guess what? Attending NFL training camp is a privilege. It's not a right for fans. It's a privilege. So the NFL, the ball is in your court. Now, I don't know. I'm sure Sean Payton's not the only coach that feels this way. Let me put it that way. And I'm also sure that Mike McDonald and the Seahawks aren't the first organization to use training camp footage from fans to their ability.
2: Do you feel like this is real, though? I feel like this is fake. I feel like this is two coaches going in together to get the solution that you want, that they want, which is fans not being able to record at training camp. Because coaches will tell us until they are blue in the face, we don't do real things in training camp when we know fans are there. We specifically don't put things that are going to be out to the public that they could then use as some sort of competitive disadvantage to them in the future. Like, what is Sean Payton showing in training camp that cost him, allegedly, a game against Mike McDonald? Because he's been doing this for forever. He's 20 plus years in the business. And you think he's given
0: people know your stuff,
2: trade
0: yeah.
2: secrets away in training camp? I don't buy that at all. This is two guys that are trying to get to the reality of where phones are not allowed at training camp. I see through it. I see through these two little it's snakes in the grass.
0: It's a very unique perspective, I would say. I kind of push back. Like, you got to think about how many hours there are in the day and how much time they're permitted with one another during camp. Are they going to show us their week one game script during training camp? No. But I definitely think some core principles and core schemes are being installed while we're out there, because when else are they going to do it? You know, you can only have so much allotted time in the building. So I get what you're saying. Like, how much are you really going to gain from this training camp?
2: Is he keeping the same thing? Because, like, from my understanding, this wasn't like the first game of the season. So is he keeping the exact same things from like early August into, you know, mid September? They're the exact same. So you can see one grainy foot, because not like anyone has 4K. This is 3 years ago. It's not like anybody has 4K footage on their phone. You see one dude that doesn't really know how to film something filming a core concept in training camp, and it's the exact, by the way, you've been here for 20 years or in the NFL for 20 years, and it's the exact same, to the point where you think they have a Connor Stallions somewhere planted in your facility.
0: You know, can I ask a question, Denton? We have to go down this rabbit hole. As competitive as these dudes are in the NFL, you don't think there's a team taking advantage?
2: Oh, I know there is.
0: You know,
2: like one of the reasons why I feel like Sean Payton was so upset is because he probably got someone doing the same thing.
0: He immediately goes, hold on.
2: Someone is clearly stealing because this is the exact same tactic that somebody in our organization might be using. I mean, he is so confident in his ability as a head coach that they stunk against Mike McDonald, and his first thought was, he's clearly stealing my things.
0: Yeah, my plays. Yeah. We got our ass whooped. First thing he thinks is, not that we're not good enough. He must got our plays. I think it's crazy, though, man. Like, it's something that's talked about amongst media members a lot, like in terms of, like, media members get pissed low-key because everybody wants to go viral on social media. And the fans got no consequences for real. If we record while we're at training camp, we get our credential revoked. The fan could break the rule. They might get asked to not come back the next day. But, like,
2: I mean, we get yelled at for tweets. And by the way, real quick correction, they did play week one. So for whatever that's worth, they did play week one. But, like, we get snapped at for tweets. There's so many tweets that I had to delete at Commanders camp because it exposed too much information. Granted, I'm not giving away trade secrets. Like, I'm not getting in-depth informations or anything like that, but there are just certain things that PR decides, well, this crosses the line. I mean, you talk about, you know, certain organizations. You know what's crazy? Have you seen any footage of Max Crosby and Kirk Cousins fighting? It was like the biggest story in training camp. You can very easily keep things off the internet. Those two dudes fought. Kirk Cousins. Kirk O'Coles, Kirk O'Chains. I mean, come on.
0: I think to your point, like, you could definitely, you can regulate what's recorded when there are no fans there, though. Like, when I think when the fans come there, like, there's a legitimate conversation to be had with that. You can't govern all those damn fans.
2: Well, yeah, I mean, you can.
0: There aren't enough.
2: Isn't
0: going to
2: be
0: hard.
2: A great PR. You got to spend money to do it.
0: Yes,
2: you got to invest the resources into getting this proper security measure. Because right now, I mean, you can speak to more because you went to more. But like for the Commanders, they got like college kids holding up signs that say, "Please don't record."
0: Who the hell's going to listen to that?
2: And they're bouncing them up and down as if it's like a 1980s infomercial.
0: The Giants got this blonde chick that don't play around. I mean, she was on her, like, fourth cup of coffee, and that phone comes out, tapped on the shoulder. She gets roll up close and personal with you. She's polite, but she's not playing. I was stunned at Giants camp, dog. You know what was crazy? I went from Giants camp to Steelers camp the next day. Steelers camp, you can record whatever you want. Literally whatever you want. I was able to stand next to T.J. Watt during individual drills. Like, I was in line, up next to do the damn drill. So, training camp culture and the access that each team gives their beat in media members is totally different everywhere. It's going to make you all laugh, the team who had the most lax coverage, lax rules during camp. Think about the places that I went on my tour. I went to Philly. I went to Washington. I went to Baltimore. I went to New York. I went to Cleveland. Went to the Jets. Who do you think got the most lax security?
2: Well, I mean, Pittsburgh clearly is up there, but my guess is going to be your favorite team, the Cleveland Browns.
0: The Cleveland Browns. Brother, if you want, you go stand in the end zone and record. Stand right behind the huddle and record if you wanted to. They were very lax. And this was the shocker. Even with Pittsburgh, right, there was, like when they went to 11-on-11, it was a no-shooting period. It was similar to how Washington does, where you can shoot during Indy, but you can't shoot during a team period, right? The Browns, dude. I was like, just looking around, keeping my head on the swivel. You wonder why you're seeing Mary Kay Cabot and them get full plays on social media for Cleveland. They don't care up there. It's a totally different culture. But here is the thing that I want to get to, and I want to open up the phones on this at 310-840-4910. I'm under the belief that every NFL team should have the same shooting rules at camp. Because if you don't, it provides a competitive advantage for other teams. There should be a universal set of rules for how media members have to cover training camp throughout the NFL. It should not be up to the discretion of each individual PR team. That should be a NFL-mandated rule. The question is this, though, at 310-840-4910. Should fans be allowed to post training camp footage on social media? 310-840-4910. Should fans be allowed to post training camp footage on social media? And then on the other side of the break, I also want to get into this angle of it as well. Was Sean Payton's reaction threatening to go to the NFL league office over this? Was his reaction to the Seattle Seahawks tactic, was it over the top? 310-840-4910. Your call's next here on Westwood One Sports Night. 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

0: Linnell Willingham.
1: 310-840-4910, the number. Here on a Wednesday night edition of Westwood One Sports Night, getting you up to 3 a.m. Eastern Time. A little bit of drama going on in the National Football League, and it's a story that when I first read it yesterday and I heard everyone's side of the story, I thought, how stupid, first of all. But then I thought, damn, there's a bigger picture discussion to be had here. What am I talking about? Brock

0: Broncos head coach Sean Payton threatened to go to the NFL and accused the Seahawks of a Spygate-style scandal as a result of the Seahawks using fan footage posted from training camp. They used that in preparation for their game against the Denver Broncos. And Sean Payton was pissed. And like I said a moment ago, I think it's totally ridiculous for Sean Payton to get mad at the Seahawks. Don't get mad at Seattle. Get mad at Denver. Don't hate the player. Hate the game. He should be mad at the rules his organization has. Because you know how your footage got leaked? Because Denver didn't do a good enough job policing the fans during their non-shooting periods. But like I said a moment ago, this conversation opens up Pandora's box. There's a bigger discussion to be had about the culture of NFL training camp and just how restrictive teams should be when it comes to their fans and what they're allowed to capture on video and what they're not allowed to capture on video. All I ask is this, right? There needs to be rules. We can agree with that. I ask that the rules are consistent. We know that there needs to be rules. I ask that the rules are consistent throughout the entirety of the National Football League. Every team, every NFL club should have the same policies. Because the moment there's a difference in policy, you open up the door for a potential competitive advantage. And that's what Sean Payton's kind of bitching and moaning about here, saying, hey, we couldn't find their stuff, so why should they be able to see our stuff? That's real. Like, if everybody had equal opportunity to get the footage, it'd be different. But, like, maybe that's why the Browns only put up 10 points in week one. Maybe the Jaguars had somebody at practice all throughout training camp. But seriously, like, every team, their culture is different. Cleveland allows their media and fans to record anything throughout the course of the practice. The Giants are the total opposite. They confiscate phones from media members. They can do that to the media. They can't do that to the fans. Is there a solution to this? And then do you think anything is wrong here? 310-840-4910 is the number. Should fans be allowed to post training camp footage on social media? And then, do you think Sean Payton's reaction to Seattle using social media footage, do you think that reaction was over the top? The reaction to Sean Payton was accusing the Seahawks of Spygate-level cheating, which I think is a little over the top and totally wrong. Here's Mike McDonald talking about this situation and divulging, hey, this is what Sean Payton called us out for.
1: So, funny story about Sean Payton and me is he's not my biggest fan.
2: Why? Is that right?
1: So, our first year, and fans watch, fans will like tape or like post plays from training camp on Twitter. And so it's like public.
2: Right.
1: Knowledge. So, we took like 100 plays from their training camp.
2: Good for like, you.
1: We're like scouting them, you know, and like. He got wind of it, and he like lost him. It's like middle of the season, and like, we won the game. So like, we were in the fight like our first year. We were trying to, there's a lot of shit going on, and so he called Johnny, basically like, threatened to come out publicly and do it like a whole Patriot like Spygate type of thing.
2: Yeah,
1: and I'm sitting there like, oh my god, I'm like, we didn't cheat like that, like, you know, he thought it was a Michigan thing or we had a plant and the whole thing, and we're like, so we had to like counter with him to.
2: No, really.
1: Say like, hey, look, if you come out of this, like, we're going to sue you because it's not true, you know?
2: Right. Wait, did you ever talk to him?
1: So he backed down, but he was like killing John, our GM.
0: Is Sean Payton's reaction to Seattle's tactics over the top? 310-840-4910. And then the bigger question is this. Should fans be allowed to record at NFL training camp? Part of me says no. But then I also go back to, like, how do you stop them? 310-840-4910 is the number. Let's go to Christian in Illinois. What's up, Christian?
3: Hey, what up, Linnell? You hear me?
0: What's up, dude?
3: Hey, Yeah, I agree with you, man. I think Peyton is being a little, you know, baby about it. Kind of a catch-22. If you're going to invite fans in, you can't take their phones, because then you got the logistics of trying to make sure everyone has their phone back at the end of it. Mm-hmm. And if it gets damaged or lost, you know, that's another incident waiting to happen. And if you're going to have people coming in, I mean, people are going to record. It happens. Like, people go to movie theaters all the time still and record, right? It's just something they say, don't do this. People do it anyway. If you're going to have people coming in to watch training camp and they're going to record, that's something a coach just has to accept. If a video gets out there, hey, your team just needs to be prepared to beat the other team, you know? Yeah, your players are going to be out there, but you got to be ready to, you know, counteract whatever happens on the field. That's why you're the coach. You're there to, you know, win whatever it takes, right? Like, I don't know. I just think there's bigger things to worry about.
0: So I hear what you're saying, Christian. I also see the bigger picture issue. Like, there's got to be some sort of integrity and competitive balance kept throughout training camp. So here's the thing, right? Certain teams only allow fans at camp on certain days, I think, for that reason.
3: Mm-hmm.
0: If I'm being honest, I think certain teams don't allow fans at every practice for that reason, because they know it's going to be hard to govern. It's going to be hard to police them recording. My thing is this: you should make the fans sign a waiver. If you agreed to attend training camp, you agree that you will not record. If you record during training camp and post our footage on social media, you are subject to a fine. All that's going to take is one fine for fans to be discouraged from recording and posting training camp footage. I think Sean Payton was tripping. I appreciate the call. I think Sean Payton was tripping, talking about going to the league office. Totally was tripping. But I do think there's a point to be made here. Like, I'm in lockstep. I don't believe fans should be allowed to just record willy-nilly whatever they want to at a training camp practice. I also agree that it's hard to police. The solution I came up with earlier, and America's not going to like this, how about we ask the rich to go in their pockets a little bit, huh? What a novel concept. The NFL teams really care about policing camp and policing the fans. They'd hire more security. And I know a couple people that work security at Commander's camp. It's not like they're getting rich doing the job. I mean, seriously. 310-840-4910 is the number. Should fans be allowed to record and post training camp footage on social media at practice? 310-840-4910. And then Sean Payton's reaction to what Seattle did. Do you think the reaction was over the top? 310-840-4910 is the number. Let's go to Eric in Seattle wanting to check in. I'm eager to hear from a Seahawks fan, I think, on this situation. E, what's up, brother?
4: Hello?
0: What's up, dude? Are you there?
4: Hey, man. So kind of wanted to touch base on a couple things on the Peyton McDonald debacle, I guess, for lack of better words. So first off, you know, it's not cheating if there's no rule against it. That's just scouting at that point. They're not sending people in. You know, I mean, if they're like you said, if there's no rule, there's no rule broken. You know, so their own fans let the players out. And then the second thing, I mean, it just seems like Sean Payton's being Sean Payton. The guy just kind of just is overdramatic. Wasn't he the center of big time? Wasn't he with the Greg Williams? Wasn't he the coach of Greg Williams with the Bounty Gate?
0: The Bounty Gate. It all happened under his nose.
4: Exactly. So he's just trying to, you know, point out something because he's trying to deflect from stuff that he did in his past, man. And it's a joke. But anyway, that's all I got. I really appreciate you guys.
0: Appreciate you too, man. I think it's fascinating because I know people are going to use this as an opportunity to dunk on Sean Payton, but I think part of what Sean Payton was saying is correct. There's got to be something done about fans posting content on social media. Now, I totally get it, right? I'm coming from a perspective of somebody who gets to go to training camp practice every day and watch and know what's happening. If I wasn't a member of the media, I probably would have a different perspective on this because I would want the access. I would want the content. Or I would just be like everybody else and just wait for my team to post the footage. Like, some of y'all act like, I hate that I'm using this metaphor, but I got to. Denton, you know what it is, especially with our fan base. Sometimes people treat this training camp content like crack. They literally treat it like crack cocaine. They go to any lengths to get their hands on it. They're looking to evaluate it. They're looking to flip it, strip it, and whip it. Whatever the hell that means. You know what I mean by that, though. They want their hands on it. No matter if it's... I mean, think about the posts that go viral during camp, y'all. Five, ready for work. Shane Daniels walking down a hill. 4.5 million views. 300,000 likes. It's crack. It's crack for the algorithm, man. I'm telling you. So, I don't want to take that away from fans, but damn it. Crack is whack at this point. That's what Sean Payton said. Crack is whack. But nah, man, like I get both sides of the spectrum because, like I said a moment ago, if the NFL ever decides that this is what they want to do, I bet not hear near fan complain about it. Because understand this, attending NFL training camp, I continue to say it so I'm blue in the face, that is a privilege, not a right. Can I repeat that again? Attending NFL training camp is a privilege, not a right. 310-840-4910 is the number. Should fans be allowed to record and post training camp footage from NFL training camp practices? And then with Sean Payton's reaction to the Seahawks scouting tactic, was it over the top? Your call's next.
5: The Chargers, Texans, Bucs, and Colts are among playoff hopefuls with the dreaded 0-2 start. Can any of those teams turn it around and beat the odds to make the postseason? Westwood One Sports.
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1: So if I was like ever a WWE superstar, I envisioned like this is what I would come out to the ring to. 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It is Westwood One Sports Night. With the youngest in charge, Linnell Willingham, I'll get you up at 3 a.m. Eastern time. It is a Wednesday edition of the show, so we will enter the Westwood One Sports Night pressure cooker as we enter the 1 a.m. hour on the East Coast. Those of you that are just now joining us, a couple of coaches were beefing on the low, is how I would put it. Now they've kissed and made up, but that was not the case a couple of years back between Seahawks head coach Mike McDonald and Broncos head coach Sean Payton. Sean Payton accused Mike McDonald and the Seahawks of Spygate-style cheating. Why? All because Mike McDonald and the Seahawks, their organization was smart enough to scrub the internet for fan footage from Broncos training camp. And Mike McDonald divulged that they scrubbed over 100 videos. Now, I don't know if he's being serious when he said that. Part of me was like, is he just gassing the number up for the sake of the story? But knowing that he's like a sicko, he probably did have over hundreds of video from the practice of the Denver Broncos. Sean Payton threatened to go to the league office over this. And it got me thinking, was Sean Payton over the top for threatening to go to the league office, first and foremost? And then two, should NFL fans be allowed to record and post video on social media from NFL training camp? 310-840-4910. I understand where Sean was coming from. I think the NFL does have a problem in terms of its fan culture at training camp. There needs to be a strict set of guidelines that all 32 clubs follow in terms of how they police fans and what type of content they're able to gather at an NFL training camp. 310-840-4910 is the number. Let's go to Myron in Dallas. What's up, Myron?
2: You're in charge, man. Let me say, I like you. You, like you said, you keep it a buck. You tapped on it. The big problem is social media and what that gets you as clicks, as you call it, that crack academic. Well, you know what I'm saying. But let me back up for a moment. Yes, we had the same incident here in Dallas with Christian Parker and Jerry Jones. I don't know if you guys got wind of that, where he shut down.
1: So was there a scandal with it, Myron, or what? I saw that training camp video with CeeDee Lamb being guarded by Caleb Downs, and I'm sure that wasn't supposed to come out, but.
2: No, it wasn't, and Christian Parker tried to shut it down. He told the media and everyone they couldn't use their phones, and that quickly changed when it got to Jerry. So I've seen both sides of it. To be honest with you, yeah, because you know it's fan participation. And anytime you have fans participating in your product, that just biggens your brand. You know what I mean?
1: For sure.
2: But as far as the incident with Sean Payton, that is kind of ridiculous because, again, like a caller said, McDonald did nothing wrong. He took every advantage he could do. If film is out there on a team that you're going to go up against and is out there on social media, what's wrong with you getting it as well as the difference between you and a fan getting it? Explain that
1: crazy.
2: To me.
1: Sean Payton's just a crybaby. I mean, I think we all know that.
2: Yeah, he is. And don't think he hasn't done similar deals. But I'm just going to leave it with that because you guys touched on, and I just wanted to bring up the fact that us as the Cowboys, we had that same issue.
1: Appreciate you, Myron. 310-840-4910. Can I be real? And this is what happens, it feels like, all the time with Dallas. Doesn't the Cowboys situation all of a sudden seem more juicy? You mean that Christian Parker asked for the media not to be able to record things, and Jerry was like, nah, let them record what they want. Like, that's crazy to me, dog. But Jerry been tripping recently. I don't know what's going on. Y'all know I always ask y'all my OGs out there. Y'all help me out and get the young brother smarter here on Westwood One Sports Night. Y'all have been watching sports longer than I have. Has there ever been an owner go senile on the job? I genuinely ask that. 310-840-4910. Because that's what feels like was happening with Jerry Jones. Did y'all, and I'll try to dig the audio up during one of the commercial breaks. But Jerry, did y'all hear what Jerry said after the damn Commanders game? He said, boy, is it dangerous to give a, what did he say, to be old and rich? Something like that. Jerry done lost it, brother. I'll tell you what. Never mind. I was about to say, man. Jerry, I guarantee you, Jerry won't have to go to a mobile. Won't have to go to a trailer park community to get his. I'll tell you that, brother. 310-840-4910 is the number. Was Sean Payton's reaction over the top? And then should fans be allowed to post and record training camp footage on social media? Let's go to Nicholas in Columbus wanting to chime in. What's going on, Nick?
3: Yeah, I definitely think Sean Payton is tripping. Sounds like the old man that don't understand how social media works and how the internet works. But as far as the fans go, like, without the fans, nobody's salary is getting paid in the NFL. So I feel like, you know, all the talk about having fans sign this and sign that, that's kind of ridiculous. I mean, you think teams are going to want to have to make fans sign an NDA and collect all these phones and have to give the phones back? And to me, at the end of the day, we pay the NFL bills.
1: You know what it's going to take, though, Nicholas? The question will be answered by this, brother. What lengths are teams willing to go to get a competitive advantage? That's what's going to come down to, Nick. Because certain teams are going to be like, I have the funds to be able to do that. I can get away with that. Some teams are going to be cheap as hell because you know what it is. They could police it, Nick. They just going to have to hire more security, which we know that the NFL don't want to do.
3: They don't want to do that. And so to me, like I said, the fans, we pay the bills. So, sure. You know, you're going to tell us we can't have certain access? I mean, it's expensive to be an NFL fan. you ever got online to buy a jersey? It ain't cheap.
1: For sure. But I'm just saying this, Nick. I'm just saying this to play the other side of the coin, though, bro. It's a privilege, not a right. You know what I'm saying? So if they got rules, you're going to have to follow.
3: Yeah, I understand that, but like, how much does privilege go to the people that are, like, the fans is the most important thing. That's like strippers in a strip club. You know what I'm saying?
1: Nah, bro. Look, ain't no dollars getting thrown at me. Yeah, for sure. I understand what you're saying.
3: You got to look out for
1: it's supply and demand.
3: Uh-huh.
1: I appreciate you as always.
3: That's my opinion about it.
1: Yes, sir. Appreciate you, man. 310-840-4910. What an analogy.
4: Like, I mean, I would say that the fans are like the wings in a strip club. The television,
1: they're not really needed, but they're a good accessory, right?
4: The television deal, and to follow his analogy, that is the strippers in the strip club. So as much as it is fun to think like, yeah, we pay their salaries, nah, they get billions of dollars. Like, you know how many jerseys you have to buy to make it $1 billion? It's a lot.
1: It's a lot of damn fabric is how I would put it. 310-840-4910 is the number. This is all fascinating. What do you think about the current culture of NFL training camp? Should fans be allowed to record and post training camp video on social media? And then was Sean Payton's reaction to the Seahawks scouting tactic, was it over the top? 310-840-4910. A lot more to get to as we enter the 1 a.m. hour on the East Coast. It is a Wednesday night edition of Westwood One Sports Night. We're officially in the Thursday morning on the East Coast. We'll enter the Westwood One Sports Night pressure cooker coming up in about 40 minutes. The top players, coaches, teams in the NFL that are under the most pressure as we enter week 3. When we come back, though, your calls, 310-840-4910. Should fans be allowed to record and post video at training camp? Your calls next.
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0: 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Here's Linnell Willingham.
1: Yes, indeed. You heard the big voice guy rocking out with you, keeping the good times rolling as we get you up to 3 a.m. Eastern time here on Westwood One Sports Night. It is a Wednesday night edition of Westwood One Sports Night. Well, it's Thursday now on the East Coast. But you know how we do it here on Westwood One Sports. We'll enter the Westwood One Sports Night pressure cooker coming up here momentarily as we look at the top players, coaches, teams that are under the most pressure as we get geared up for week number 3 of the NFL season. Excited to do that. We'll have a fresh installment of Denton's Burning Questions as we get ready for week number 3 of the National Football League season. It gets underway tonight. Packers, Falcons, the season debut for third-year quarterback Michael Penix. He tore his ACL last year, missed all of the offseason program, missed the first 2 weeks of the regular season. Now, healthy and available. So we'll see if he's able to earn the job and earn the trust of not just the Falcons organization, but Falcons fans. I think you got to earn the trust of the fan base first, man. Because if you're a Falcons fan and you watched the first 2 weekends of the damn regular season, it has been ugly in terms of what your team has been able to do, man. 310-840-4910 is the number. Let's go to Mike in Oklahoma City wanting to check in. Mike, what's going on, man? Welcome into Westwood One Sports Night.
2: Hey, brother. Glad to take it. Hey, this Sean Payton thing. All right, I understand how they need to start policing it, but why should the fans have to pay for it when it was a, let's call it a moral decision that the other coaches make?
1: When you say pay for it, you mean like by the consequence that comes down, right?
2: Exactly. Exactly. Okay, gotcha. You know, every time we go, and I go quite often to the Chiefs training camp, and hey,
1: how are their rules, buddy?
2: Videos. Oh, they're lax because they know that people aren't idiots. You know, we don't take advantage of it.
1: Okay.
2: We all take pictures. We all take videos. And it's just, it's a experience.
1: Is there ever a part of the practice where you're instructed to put your phone away?
2: Hell no.
1: He said, hell no. Okay. But so, this is my whole point, though, brother, man. It's different. With all 32 NFL teams, can you at least agree with me on that? If we're going to have a set of rules and guidelines, it's got to be the same for all 32 franchises throughout the league, right?
2: Amen, brother. If you know what's good for the goose, good for the gander. It has got to be uniform for everybody. That way everybody's playing on the same rules and nobody can be a crying bitch like he's being.
1: Oh, 49-10. I mean, I almost feel like a rich person. I feel like a rich person is like complaining about being taxed too much right now. Like, because I'm a media member, I get to go to training camp regardless. If fans had their access limited, their access restricted, like, it's just hard for me to relate because, like, that's just not. It's not the light. It's not my current reality right now. But I do understand, like, how important it is to go to a training camp. Like, there are certain memories that are made. I'm sure some of you out there listening, you'd have took your son or your daughter, you know, to training camp practice, or you take them to a spring training practice, depending on, you know, if you got access to that in your city. It's a special moment to get to do something like that. I totally get it. And then the intimate moments that you get with the players as they're walking off the field and all that, and you get to take pictures and autographs and all that. It's all great. I'm all for it. We just got to find a better way to police it, as far as I'm concerned. Because y'all can say that Sean Payton's tripping all you want. And I think his reaction, two things can be true. I think Sean Payton's point was accurate. His reaction was totally off. Like, he didn't have to threaten to go to the league office over it. I thought that was just ridiculous. And being, you know, punk, as far as I'm concerned, I just don't know, man. I think there's going to be a discussion. If this situation does nothing else, I think it at least invites a discussion to be had amongst the folks that are in power in the NFL saying, hey, do we need to take a deeper look into the culture of how we govern training camp as far as our fans are concerned. But, like, we've come up with some solutions. Some of y'all said we'll just take the phones at the gate. I don't think you could do that. No chance you should be able to take the phone at the gate. Because if somebody has some sort of emergency, and then what if you want to take a picture with your favorite player? You can't take the phone. I'm telling you what the solution is, and Big Brother's not going to want to hear this one. The NFL is not going to want to hear this. You got to hire some more Bamas. Might as well hire some salary. You might as well hire salary training camp employees. Give them benefits. Let them go see an ear, nose, and throat doctor. Get some baby oil put in their ear like that and day. It'll be all right. Everything will be good, man. I just feel like when it comes to camp, it's a great thing, but as I've reiterated, it's a privilege. It's a privilege, not a right. 310-840-4910 is the number. Back out to the phones we go. Let's go to Maya in Maryland wanting to chime in. What's going on?
3: Hey, Linnell. Y'all can't be fussing at poor Sean Payton like this, man. He has a...
1: Oh, they dropped. 310-840-4910 is the number here on Western One Sports, and a lot more to get to. Let's go out to Miami. Muhammad calling from Miami. What's going on, Muhammad?
4: What's going on, brother? I think this conversation is a lot deeper than most people give it credit to. I think there's a weird voyeurism that happens nowadays, especially with social media. I mean, these guys go out and they bust their behinds week in and week out practicing a play with thousands of reps, not for it to be exposed on social media. I mean, that's where the shock and awe comes from as a fan. That fandom really happens on the field when it's game time and you see a play that's been practiced for reps in and out, day in and day out in camp, and it's finally unrevealed or unleashed on the field, prime time, Thursday night, Monday night, whatever you may have it. And I think our privileges go in it so far as infringe on other people's rights or privileges. And I think Sean Payton is completely justified. I think the reaction was, as you put it, I don't think it was the right reaction, but I think he's completely justified in his concern. Whether or not it's an issue to take it to, the league office. But I think, he has a point. The filming, I'm not sure how we resolve that at training camp. I'm not sure what that looks like. I'm not sure if you have to hire more security. But I think, our rights go in so far as they infringe on other people's rights. And I think these guys, I mean, we're talking about players at the end of the day whose lives, ride on a game, on a season. And exposing a play or, a trick play, whatever you may have it, just by filming it, is something that we should completely take into account.
1: I think you make a hell of a point. Real quick, and I guess you kind of stated your point, but I'm going to ask you to be very clear with it again. Do you think fans should be allowed to record?
4: It's tough, man. It's tough. How do you police recording, right? I mean, how do you know if someone's taking a photo of their favorite player or they're taking a video of it, right?
1: You know what's totally changed the game? The Meta glasses. What you going to do, test my take their glasses
4: off? Exactly.
1: Come on, man.
4: Exactly. Yeah, I mean, listen, you can have mm-hmm. points in training practice where they're like, there's no recording allowed in this moment, right?
1: That's what most of these teams do. Right? That's what most of these teams do. The problem is, even during those periods, the fans and other people that are in attendance, they ignore the instruction from the team and do their own thing anyway. So to your point, to all of y'all's point, it's a hard thing to govern. I think it's going to cause some of these teams to go a little bit deeper in their pockets to invest more resources in policing it. Appreciate the call, man. 310-840-4910 is the number here on Westwood One Sports Night. Let's go to Mobley out in Atlanta wanting to chime in. Mobley, what's going on?
5: Hey, sir, let me just say this. I'm 54 years old, right? And I went to a school that's here in Atlanta. It's on 225 McKinley Hightower Road, right? And it produced Jamal Lewis through his brother. Let me tell you something. Scouting's been going on for a long time. That's all it is scouting. Because, see, here's the thing. You're on TV, you can record a TV program of that game and see plays that are ran and practiced to be played in the game, right? So you can't stop it. The bottom line is this right here. If my dog is better than your dog, and that's your problem, stop me. See my plays, look at my plays, stop me. Offense, defense, if my offense better than your defense, then stop me. See my plays. It's ridiculous. Since little league baseball, football, whatever sport you play or whatever, it's been scouting. How players get found to play sports? Scouting. Oh, this guy here, he can run a big route real good. He's a good cut. He find that out. Scouting.
1: I get that, right? But if you were a coach, you would want to protect every competitive advantage that you have. You know you would, right? That's just the natural job and a reaction of a coach.
5: But in today's society, the only way that can be stopped, to be honest mm-hmm. with you, is to stop putting games on TV, have it on radio. Where you can't be scouted. You can't do that right now. You know why? Because people want to watch TV, want to see the game. So therefore, at the end of the day, stop crying about it. If you lose a game, it's a foul play. You win, no one's complaining about that win. Stop me. My offense better than your defense. Stop my play. Stop my player. See what I do. Stop it. All you got to do, just stop it.
1: Just stop it. Like I appreciate the call, brother. 310-840-4910 is the number. I mean, man. I think, Denton, you're like starting to infiltrate my brain with your commentary on it, thinking that this is just, is this a bit? Is this some sort of inside job for the NFL? Is this like the first crumb being dropped on let's govern fans a little bit more tightly at camp?
6: Got to open up that third eye, baby. These coaches, they want control, man. They want their fingers on everything. They want a tight grip on everything. They want to be able to control the masses. We know that they don't like that people record. Every single coach will tell you that. So them doing this song and dance. I mean, have you ever watched one of this Graham dude's interviews? He always does that bit.
1: Yeah, the pre-record joint, right?
6: What's that?
1: You talking about like the recording before the interview starts?
6: He always does that bit. I don't even watch his stuff, and I know that he does that. Like, you should know that coming into it. You're in, I don't know whose house that was, but you're in a home. It's not like you go into a radio station and do that interview. You're in a home. You know he's going to do that. So the idea that...
1: What made him even bring up Sean Payton, then?
6: I don't know.
1: That's the confusing part about him.
6: Yeah, he literally was like, hey, would you like to hear this funny story about Sean Payton?
1: Yeah, like, that's what... But that feeds into what you're saying. It's a work. It's a...
6: Well, this like, dude, this he put out a statement, Graham Bessinger, I think is his name.
1: Yeah.
6: He said, I ran this by the Seattle PR. They had 5 days to say whether or not they wanted to take that part out of the interview, and they didn't say anything.
1: I don't think they knew the public backlash that it was going to get. I don't even think Graham Bessinger thought that people were going to clip it off the way that they do. But, like, you being oblivious to think. Like, that's a pretty big accusation, man. Mike McDonald got up there and said, yeah, the Broncos accused us of cheating. Like, of course that was going to get clipped off and aggregated by folks.
6: Yeah, it's not like he said, hey, they have bad soda in the visitor's locker room. They're like, he thought he was going to take it to Roger himself.
1: Which is crazy because Sean Payton should be the last one trying to take something to Roger Goodell. You already on the naughty list. 310-840-4910. Let's go to Chip in Detroit. What up, Chip?
7: Hey, how you doing, man?
1: Doing good, brother. Appreciate you chiming in, man.
7: Look, my question is, so my name is Chuck. But anyway, My question is, so when the teams play the specific game, you know what I'm saying? And then the game is over. Don't they watch film on that game? You know what I'm saying? Like if both teams are playing football, right? But they got to play that next team. Don't they watch film on the game to prepare?
1: Right, but
7: for
1: like
7: the next
1: y'all
7: week?
1: Missing the context of it. Training camp is a sacred ground.
7: You know? That's what I'm saying. It must be a difference.
1: It is. I think there is because. Training camp, once you're scouting a game, everybody's got access to it, right? With training camp, the only people that know what you're doing in training camp is if you're a fan that's there or if you're a media member that's there covering it. I get where the coaches are coming from. Like I've said all night, bro, I think a bigger picture conversation comes from this. The NFL is going to have to.
7: I respect that, man. You know, maybe they need to, you know what I'm saying, help the fans not to have any you know what I'm saying, any access to watch the games or the preseason things.
1: But that's
7: going
1: the thing.
7: On.
1: You can't. But here's the thing, and I guess I hear what you're hitting at. Some fans, I feel like, it shouldn't be every fan just gets to go to training camp, right? It should be a special thing. Like, I don't agree with just limiting it to season ticket holder, because now you're going only if you got money you can attend camp, and that's not fair. So like a raffle or randomized drawing or something like that. But I do think it should be something where, you know, not everybody can come. Make it, if you add some exclusivity to it, it makes it worthwhile. I appreciate the call, Chuck. 310-840-4910 is the number. What about like a raffle for training camp? That sounds whack, right? A raffle?
6: No, I think they already do that.
1: So you don't just get to show up?
6: No, I think, I guess it's different at every spot, but like for the Commanders, you got to have like tickets.
1: And then they
6: now,
1: do
6: the tickets
1: special...
6: are free, I believe, but you're like in a raffle to get the tickets. I don't know what every operation does. I've only been to theirs, but that's how it's done. And then you have the season ticket days and friends and family day, and you give us a lot of money, so here you can come day, like all these different things.
1: You're famous, so we'll allow you to be here today.
6: It's like, oh, you're Wale, please come. You can hang out please here, get to talk with Linnell Willingham, you know.
1: I'm about to say, man, Lamont Roach was at camp, dude. It was – wasn't KD at camp last year, didn't?
6: Last year, not this year.
1: Yeah, last year. We've gotten to see some things going out in
6: the
1: Mando.
6: By the way, for the phone thing, for at least the way that a comedy show works, mm-hmm. you put it in a bag and you keep the bag. And then they have an apparatus. They have an apparatus that unlocks the bag, so it's not like they hold it. It's still with you. So, like in the event where you have an emergency, you can contact someone. Hey, like, can you unlock my phone? I gotta make a call. Or hey, my son is sick, or something like that. So it's not like it's a bunch of people that get paid $20 an hour that are holding 4,000 phones.
1: You know what? Now that I know that detail of it all, that's the solution right there. Just make them put them in bags. That's it. But then, bro, you've been out there at Camp Benton and your phone done the overheating bit. It'd be hot as hell out there.
6: Yeah, so, like, that's between you and God.
1: Between you and a bag. Between your phone being inside of a bag, you know, like that's...
6: Because it is a bag that is not clear. Because that would defeat the purpose of it. You're like, I'm just filming through the clearness. Now, the metaglasses you can't do. Like, there's no way to police metaglasses unless you are up in somebody's grill.
1: But... are there such thing as prescription metas?
6: I mean, I think the meta thing is more so just a frame. Like, if you're recording it, I think it's more the frame of the lenses. Or not the lenses itself,
1: like, can't
6: the
1: you
6: frame
1: just,
6: of the glasses.
1: Can't you just say no metas allowed? What's it called? The Giants were doing that. They made
6: I don't know what they see. I don't know what meta glasses look like. I am from the 1990s, so I just have regular glasses. That's really funny when you say that. I am from the 1990s.
1: There's a member of the Commanders beat who I'm not going to name because, like, that would be such a hop. But, like, know that they're finessing. Know that they're finessing with the vision apparatus. 310-840-4910 is the number here on Westwood One Sports Night. 310-840-4910. Was Sean Payton's reaction to the Seattle Seahawks tactic over the top? And then, do you believe that fans should be allowed to record and post video from NFL training camp? We'll get into our Westwood One Sports Night pressure cooker coming up here in a second. Alex is in Chicago, though. I want to check in. What's going on, Alex?
8: Hey, how's it going?
1: What's going
8: on? Hey, how's it going?
1: Going swell, man.
8: Good. So, for one, Sean Payton hasn't called a significant play call since 2009. He has one Super Bowl ring, one Super Bowl appearance, and everyone regards him as better than sliced bread. What are we doing?
1: Yeah.
8: And for two, every Sunday, all I hear is, this is brought to you by DraftKings, now legal in all 50 states. So, yes, people should be allowed to record because they're wanting to get the best props on all these players. They want to see how these players
1: get
8: are coming
1: out
8: of camp.
1: Pal. That's not fair, though, because every person doesn't have the same access to this. To training camp and things of that nature. So now we're providing a competitive advantage for bettors?
8: Nothing in life is fair, but if they're going to shove it down our throats, people want an edge. If that's how someone's going to get their edge to their next parlay.
1: I hear what you're saying. Now, that is probably the most intriguing argument for it. What do you mean you got your phone? I just drafted Brian Fantasy. I got to see what it is or what it ain't.
6: Can I get that. Honest? I have two comments in response to that. First and foremost, we love our partners at DraftKings here. Secondly, if that is the reason, every NFL team would allow that, because every NFL team is going to be like, a commoner doesn't know what's happening.
1: Yeah.
6: Like the reason this is an issue is not because like fans themselves are recording. It's because coaches can go get the recording. It's the people that actually know and understand what they're seeing. I mean, I don't know if we talked about this, Leno. I'm on a list of the Raiders scouting department. They like someone added me to this list during training camp. It was like Commanders, whatever. It just labeled Commanders, but I'm like, who is, you know, XYZ? And I click on the profile and it's a scouter for the Raiders. So he locked it. He put me on this Twitter list. Now, I don't really tweet video
1: to
6: because
1: see
6: he
1: things.
6: Can, but he wants to get an idea of what's happening in Washington. By the way, the Raiders and the Commanders don't play this year. But he's just getting prepared. So, like, these coaches are constantly doing this.
1: Wow. But it's a dirty world. And Sean Payton, of all people, knows this. You think Sean Payton's ass ain't cheated before? I mean, come on.
6: Well, yes, we know he has. You're also probably on a list. Like, I don't know if you can check what list you're on, but you're probably on some coaching staff's list in, like, Minnesota. It's like, hey, I want to know what I have on Washington.
1: Your list. Does it show... Discover? No, I don't think I'm on any list. I'm trying to look. You haven't created or followed any lists. 310-840, you made the list. 4910. This is a fascinating conversation on the phones. I do want to continue taking your calls on this. I do want to enter the Westwood One Sports Night pressure cooker as well as we move throughout this 1 a.m. hour on the East Coast. Last call for phones at 310-840-4910 on this topic at least. Do you think the NFL fans should be allowed to record training camp footage and post it on social media? Do you think a competitive advantage is being gained from other teams throughout the NFL? Sean Payton seems to think so. He was about to accuse the Seahawks of Spygate-level cheating, threatening to go to Roger Goodell at the league office because the Seahawks were using –

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1: Party continues here on Westwood One Sports Night, getting you up to 3 a.m. Eastern Time. As I've said all show long, and if you're just now joining us, I know as we enter the 1 a.m. hour on the East Coast, we get a lot more West Coast audience joining us. If you're just joining us and you're listening on the West Coast or you're listening on really either coast, it's an overarching message for every football fan out there, for every NFL fan out there through 2 weeks of play here in the NFL season as we get geared up for week number 3, which gets underway later tonight with Packers and Falcons. I don't care if your team's 0-2. I don't care if you're the Tennessee Titans. No, the Titans are probably dead. At this juncture, though, every team in the National Football League has got a pulse. You hear that? Everyone's still got a heartbeat at this point. No matter if you're 0-2, 2-0, 1-1, you gave up 60 points in a game like Carolina. Everyone's got a pulse right now. What I'm geeked up for, though, is this Sunday. You know what I'm calling this Sunday? Pay close attention. Separation Sunday. Separation Sunday. Where we separate the contenders from the pretenders. Now, full disclosure, you may hear me say the exact same thing 7 days from now. That this Sunday coming up is Separation Sunday. Separating the contenders from the pretenders. That's just where we're at right now when it comes to the National Football League. That's just where we are. It's just where we are. But as we move throughout the season, as the season gets older, right, as each passing week goes by, the consequences for not living up to expectation week in and week out, they become a little bit more stiff, a little bit more severe. It's just the reality of it. And each and every Wednesday here on Westwood One Sports Night, we are going to tell you the teams, players, coaches that are under the most pressure in the National Football League. Each and every week we'll do it on Wednesday. Four players, either four players, coaches, teams. There'll be four names listed. And those four will be placed inside of the Westwood One Sports Night pressure cooker. And we'll evaluate their performance next week. And we'll figure out whether or not they lived up to the hype or not. As we get geared up for week 3, the thing that you all will notice as we roll throughout the course of the regular season, you can't have pressure without expectations. So without further ado, let's do it. The Westwood One Sports Night pressure cooker, week 3 edition, the players, coaches, teams that are under the most pressure as we get geared up for week number 3 of the NFL season.
0: Step into the pressure cooker. Ooh-wee! Whose feet are to the fire as we get ready for the week? Watch out, that's hot.
1: Let's get into it. Westwood One Sports Night pressure cooker. At number 4, and we'll go 4-1 here when it comes to the pressure cooker. At number 4, we have a team. I think this is the first time since we've started this list a week and a half ago, 2 weeks ago, that there's a team on the list. At number 4 is Shane Steichen in the Indianapolis Colts. They're 0-2 at home playing host to C.J. Stroud in the Texans, who we know may very well be on this list too. The Colts are on this list. And really, I wanted to put them a little higher, if I'm being honest, because of all of the 0-2 teams, right, talking about the Falcons, the Chargers, the Texans, the Dolphins, the Titans, the Commanders, you know what I'm saying? Of all the 0-2 teams, the one that's got the most pressure on them, the one that's, you know, close to making a sweeping drastic decision if they lose and fall to 0-3 is Indy. If the Dolphins fall to 0-3, no one's going to care. If Washington falls to 0-3, no one's going to care. if Indianapolis falls to 0-3, knowing the circumstances that the head coach and the general manager are under, that seat continues to sizzle. That seat continues to get hotter and hotter and hotter as we roll throughout the course of the season. So coming in at number four in the Westwood One Sports Night Pressure Cooker, I have the Indianapolis Colts. They're at home taking on the Texans. The saving grace for Colts fans, the thing that you can hang your hat on, per se, is the fact that on Sunday night against, for what my money is, the best team in the NFL, you battled against Kansas City. You were in that game all the way to the final whistle. So there's a lot to be optimistic about if you're a Colts fan. You showed up in week two after getting your doors blown off at home in week one by the Ravens. Question is, how short-term a memory do you got? Can you pick up the pieces at home coming up Sunday against the Texans, who are also very much in need of a win? 310-840-4910. Want to shift the conversation on the phones to this as we enter the Westwood One Sports Night Pressure Cooker. Who's under the most pressure as we get geared up for week number three of the NFL season? Give me a team, player, coach. Who's under the most pressure as we get geared up for week three of the NFL season? Number four in the pressure cooker, we had the Indianapolis Colts. Number three, I don't try to, you know, trick you here with this list. Number three is C.J. Stroud. The Colts play the Texans this weekend. So, ha-ha, this is perfect. Why is C.J. Stroud in the pressure cooker? C.J. Stroud, through the first 2 weeks of the National Football League season, has had to throw the football a lot. So I tried to give him the benefit of the doubt with this, because his team to this point has shown no ability to be able to run the football. But here's the reality. C.J. Stroud, through 2 weeks of play, leads the National Football League in passing attempts per game. Through 2 weeks, he's thrown it 46 and a half times per contest. When you throw the ball that often, right, I expect the completion percentage to be a lot higher. He's got the 24th ranked completion percentage in football through the first 2 weeks of the season. He's completing 60.2% of his passes, yet he's got more attempts than anybody in the NFL. Now, I know what some of you are going to say, well, because he's got more attempts, that means he's got more opportunities to miss, Linnell. Yes, that's true. But the reality is, for C.J. Stroud, if you've watched a lot of these throws, a lot of these reps through the first 2 weeks, C.J. Stroud's got to get rid of the football. C.J. Stroud has got to make better decisions down in and down out. He's also the most sacked quarterback in the NFL through the first 2 weeks of the season. So I think for Stroud, one, he needs his run game to get on track at some point. And then two, he's got to take the onus and wear some of the responsibility in terms of just making better decisions week in and week out. If they don't win this week, man, it's tough. I took a picture of a stat earlier today. I believe the number of teams that make the postseason after starting off the year, here it is, 2 out of 123 teams this century have made the postseason after starting 0-3. 2 out of 123 teams this century have made the playoffs after starting 0-3. So if you're 0-2 right now going into this Sunday, it's win or your season's over. Which is why we start the Westwood One Sports Night Pressure Cooker with two teams that are 0-2. The Indianapolis Colts at number four, C.J. Stroud at number three. 310-840-4910 is the number. Who's under the most pressure as we get geared up for week number three of the NFL season? Give me a team, player, coach that's under the most pressure as we get geared up for week number three of the NFL season. Coming in at number two on the list, Tampa Bay Buccaneers head coach Todd Bowles. Another team that is 0-2. I told you that the Colts were the 0-2 team that was most likely to see changes if they fell to 0-3. I take it back. Give me the Bucs. Give me Todd Bowles. If they start off 0-3, here's the thing. Remember what I said about the pressure cooker. You can't make the pressure cooker list if you don't have expectations. Last time I checked, Todd Bowles and the Tampa Bay Buccaneers for damn sure have expectations. And I'm not just talking about expectations of making the playoffs, getting the participation trophy. No. They feel like they're one of the upper echelon teams within the landscape of the NFC, and they paid their quarterback as such. So for them to be playing as poorly as they are defensively, for Baker Mayfield to look as bad as he's looked to start the season, hey, got to be better. 310-840-4910 is the number. Who's under the most pressure as we get geared up for week number three of the NFL season? Team, player, coach, your calls on who you have entering the Westwood One Sports Night pressure cooker next.
0: Who's the best team in the NFL? Is it Buffalo, San Fran, or KC? How about the champs in Seattle? They're all off to a 2-0 start, along with Cincy, Philly, Minnesota, and Las Vegas. Just how the scriptwriters drew it up? Westwood One Sports.
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0: Here's Lindell Willingham.
1: 310-840-4910 is the number. Taking a trip inside the Westwood One Sports Night pressure cooker as we get geared up for week number 3 of the National Football League season. Which player, team, coach is under the most pressure as we get geared up for week number 3? 310-840-4910 is the number. Let's go to Andrew's in Columbus. What's up, Andrew?
2: Hey, my guys. Hopefully you have a great, fantastic evening. My take on this is that Michael Penix Jr. is under quite a bit of heat for this game coming up. Listen, first of all, the guy, you know, one term here, medically cleared, right? Yeah. Medically cleared. This has been an ongoing issue for a couple weeks now. You know, Stefanski's, you know, arguably handled it not too great. You know, he's got a front office that didn't draft him, that may not believe in him. So my take is this week he's playing for his life, man. He's got a lot of pressure on him. He's got to have a great game. He's got to prove to his teammates that were frankly on the sideline saying a lot of things. Who knows if it was about why isn't our quarterback out here? And I was happy when we drafted the guy. You know, we had Kirk Cousins at the time. I was hoping
1: When you say he's under pressure to do what? Like, what's the expectation for Michael Penix? What's the bar set at?
2: Hey, we've had Cooper Rush and Jack Strand out there.
1: That's what I'm saying. So,
2: multiple interceptions. Let's keep it a close game.
1: The bar is low.
2: I don't think we have to win. I don't think he has to look like, you know, the best quarterbacks in the league. But let's show some competence. Let's show some progress. Let's show, hey, this guy who's had multiple injuries since college to today's date, let's see, like, if he's got what it takes to be a quarterback in the NFL, and if we can see some progress, great. I'm thinking
1: the bar is not very high, I would say, for Michael Penix. No. I appreciate the call, and we're going to talk about, or preview rather, Packers and Falcons before we get out of here. But from my vantage point, I didn't feel like the bar is particularly high for Michael Penix. I think you got to give him some grace, man. The brother's coming off ACL surgery. He's had multiple of them at this point. It's going to take time for him to get comfortable with people falling around his legs within the pocket, guys. So, like, I would tell Falcons fans, have some patience with Michael Penix. The arm talent's there. It's just about can he stay healthy. 310-840-4910 is the number. Who's in the pressure cooker? Which player, coach, team is under the most pressure as we get geared up for week number 3. Jim is in Boston wanting to check in. Jim, what's going on, man?
3: Hey, Linnell. Good morning.
1: Good morning, Jim.
3: I'm thinking Ben Johnson. I really feel that the output of 59 points the first week and then basically laying an egg the second one, you know, and the quarterback mystery of the injury here, there's a lot of pressure on him to come out and produce offensively. I really put him on the pressure cooker this week.
1: I think it's fair. I appreciate the call. So I got to finish up my pressure cooker list here. I've got the Indianapolis Colts at number 4, C.J. Stroud at number 3, Todd Bowles at number 2. I've got Justin Herbert as the number 1 player in the Westwood One Sports Night pressure cooker going into this week. Can I just be real? Yo, I'm tired. I'm tired of this propaganda. I'm tired of us propping up Justin Herbert like he's anything more than a mediocre quarterback. I'm tired of us propping up Justin Herbert like he's one of the elites in the NFL. He's making $52 million per. That's tied for the 4th highest AAV in the National Football League amongst the likes of Josh Allen, Joe Burrow, Pat Mahomes, Lamar Jackson, Dak Prescott. Dude, I've officially, and normally I don't feel the need to spend a whole lot of time talking about the Chargers because I don't play the games that you sorry Charger fans play with them. And when I say sorry, I mean it's sad that you're having to root for a group that you know has no real hope, no real future. And you've got a big problem on your hands because you signed this bozo to this massive-ass contract extension. You signed Justin Herbert to a $262 million extension. And since 2023, when he signed that extension, his numbers are as follows. His record, 27-21, 14th best in the NFL. The completion percentage, 20th in the NFL. Passing yards per game, 14th. Passer rating, 16th. The interception, the touchdown interception ratio, 14th. You know where all of those numbers are? They're average. That's the thing about Justin Herbert. I don't think anyone's sitting here trying to make the argument, you know, that he sucks. I don't think anybody in their right mind would say that. He's just not elite. You know what I'm saying? And when you're talking about an elite quarterback, they get special privilege and special treatment, right? That's how in real life. You're really good at your job. More times than not, you get preferential treatment. That's just the way the world works. That's America, right? Justin Herbert, to me, is getting the preferential treatment, but has done nothing to deserve it. Justin Herbert is still hanging his hat off of his historically good rookie year. And then the 5,000-yard passing season. Where are the wins at? Where are the big-time playoff wins at? That's what I want to know with Justin Herbert. What he has going for him and what's on his side, his supporting cast sucks. We can stop pretending like the Chargers have a good receiving core. They don't. Trey Harris is overrated, mid. Quentin Johnson, overrated, mid. David Njoku's on injured reserve. The starting center's on injured reserve. The interior offensive line's in shambles. To his credit, the team around him sucks. I won't argue that. But if he's making, what was it, damn near $60 million per, y'all know what I say about these massive quarterback contracts. They should be reserved for dudes that make their team's better, right? Those $60 million a year quarterback contracts are reserved for quarterbacks that you win because of, not quarterbacks that you win with. That's just the reality of it. And Justin Herbert has shown throughout the start of his career that he is somebody that you win with, not somebody that you win because of. 310-840-4910. Which team, player, or coach do you think is under the most pressure heading into week number 3 of the National Football League season? 310-840-4910 is the number. Your calls as to who you're putting in our Westwood One Sports Night pressure cooker. That's next.
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1: You're on a Westwood One Sports Night. Whitney Young is in charge and L. Willingham. I got confused there. I was going to say a Wednesday night edition, but it's really Thursday everywhere. That's what I got to learn. 310-840-4910 is the number. What's up, though, guys? Man, it is. I'll peel the curtain back here real quick. I know I do the show out of Washington, D.C. During one of the commercial breaks, I went to my truck. I didn't even want to call it a truck. I have an SUV. Let's call it that. I have a Hyundai Tucson. People say I drive a soccer mom car. It just is what it is. Got a good deal on it. I went out there to get some jeans and a dress shirt that I had in there because I got to do an appearance this weekend where I'm going to have to wear fancy clothes. So I'm doing laundry. And I went out there. It's officially fall. I know football kind of brings you the feels that, like, fall is here and then the leaves start changing colors and then they start falling. I went outside and I'm wearing a T-shirt and shorts. It's cold as hell outside, man.
2: It's fall season. You know, pumpkin spice is back, too. You should know. You're a coffee guy, right?
1: Yeah, I was about to say. Maybe. So if we're going to do the coffee bit during the fall, and I feel like it's going to happen.
2: It should. We stay up till 3 a.m. I mean, it'll help.
1: Yeah, we're just used to it. We're sickos. But
2: I have 2 cups of coffee a day. But yes.
1: Yeah, it's the cheat code. It's your cheat code. If I'm doing coffee for the first time, one, I just don't think I should be drinking it on the day that I got to do the show. Unless you plan on hosting every other segment.
2: Well, and coming back from maybe, break. You know, maybe have the coffee when you wake up at like noon. As like a preparation. I would not encourage you to drink coffee for the first time during a show. That would not be good.
1: Would not be good. But like if I'm trying coffee, well, yeah. Anything goes. No holes barred here in this 2 a.m. hour. Would you recommend me doing like something exotic like pumpkin spice? I gotta go with something chill.
2: It had to be something chill. Pumpkin spice is a little over the top for your first one, but I don't know what flavors you enjoy in terms of like, are you a salty guy? Are you a savory guy? Are you a sweet guy?
1: On a drink? Like, probably sweet.
2: Because like, I have a sweet tooth, so I get a lot of like vanillas. Yeah. Like it's because it's fall. Like I'm not a pumpkin person per se, but like one of my favorite local coffee shop is a maple. So like I like the maple stuff.
1: How much do creamers, the Keurigs, I probably just use a terrible term. I use that probably the wrong way. But like how much do they actually change the flavor of the coffee?
2: Well, so it's not the machine doesn't, like a Keurig is a machine. So that doesn't change the flavor. You don't know. That's not that big of a deal.
1: I genuinely have never had coffee, America. So like, yeah, if like, you think I'm BSing, you're finding out here in real time.
2: It's a decent question for somebody who's never had it. I mean, like the beans and the type of coffee that you get. Like, so from where you get the beans in terms of like where in the world, you're going to get different like flavor notes. A creamer is going to give you a very intense like sweet flavor if it's a French vanilla or whatever, or hazelnut or... I'm not a hazelnut person, but maybe you are.
1: No, I don't like nuts. I like M&Ms with almonds in them. Well, yeah, I think almonds. I have this like weird thing, and I was talking to one of my cousins about this. Like whenever I have a banana and I haven't had a banana in a while, and my tongue itches, that means you're allergic. I hear.
2: That does mean you're allergic. Yeah.
1: Whenever I eat almonds, like my throat like feels itchy, my lip low key gets itchy, and like
2: you should stop eating almonds.
1: But it's so weird, bro, because I'm allergic to the raw version of certain things. Like if you cut it a little bit with some concentrate, apples for instance. If I bite into an apple right now, I die. But you give me some apple juice, some apple pie, you cut it with a preservative or something, I'll be all right.
2: America saves the day.
1: You know what I'm saying? Just keep, yeah, about to say, you cut it with some GMO. I'll be all right. 310-840-4910. You know how we do it on Wednesday nights here on Westwood One Sports Night, Thursday mornings, depending on where you're at. We take you inside the Westwood One Sports Night pressure cooker. Who's under the most pressure? Team, player, coach, as we get geared up for week number 3 of the NFL season. My 4 that I have in the pressure cooker. The Colts, C.J. Stroud, Todd Bowles, and then Chargers quarterback Justin Herbert. Who do you think is under the most pressure as we get geared up for week number 3 of the NFL season. We'll take your calls on that, plus we'll get to Denton's burning questions. And then we'll preview Thursday night football. And then if we have time, I want to get to this story. Maybe we'll put the show to bed with Greg Popovich, because Pop's out here lunching, is what I would say. 310-840-4910. Wow, phone lines are popping. Where do we go? I'm about to just blindly pick somebody. Wherever my finger lands, I'm choosing. Joey's in Houston. What's up, Joey? Joey also happens to be on line one. Joey, what's up, pal? Goodbye, Joey. 310-840-4910 is the number. Do I got to go somewhere that I know is reliable? Let's go to Nick in South Carolina. Nick, what's going on, man?
0: Well, I want to piggyback off of you saying Justin Herbert is on the pressure cooker for the Chargers. I'd also like to say that I think maybe, and you might disagree with me, but I think Jim Harbaugh in general is on the pressure cooker. Because, I mean,
1: I'm going to let you continue.
0: 538 total net yards through 2 weeks is unbelievable for a quarterback in Justin Herbert that knows how to – I mean, we saw him produce an offense for the past 2 years since he's been in the league. But they bring in Mike McDaniel, and all of a sudden he's wearing his tight pants and he's got his
1: – You don't like the joggers, bro?
0: Tucked up to his ankles. No, look, I'm a football coach. I coach high school football.
1: Okay.
0: And I wear some pants that, to be fair, probably show off my ankle a little bit.
1: it's the aura in 2026, though, coach. I know what it is. You got to drip it out a little bit.
0: I mean, yeah, you got to show off the ankle a little bit. It makes you look a little good, I think. It
1: makes you look tougher. You know what I'm saying, coach? But no, real quick here. Here's why I think Jim Harbaugh is cool. The problem, I think, and I'm going to let you rebuttal off of this, I think Joe Ortiz, the man picking the groceries, is the problem. Their skill group sucks. Like, they don't have a number one wide receiver. Their tight ends are all on injured reserve. The starting center's on injured reserve. They let their best interior offensive lineman walk in free agency, talking about Zion Johnson. He's now in Cleveland. I don't think their roster's very good. They don't have a pass rusher. They drafted Akeem Mesidor out of Miami. He hasn't really gotten off to a great start yet to this point, but there are a lot of holes with this team from like a personnel standpoint to me.
0: Well, and I don't disagree with that, but what I'll counter your rebuttal with is this. Jim Harbaugh took over that team. He built he's building what he wants to build, and if that is Justin Herbert and Amarian Hampton, then great. Sure. But anybody who knows football knows that, like, you can do all that you want to do. You can run the ball as far as you want to run the ball, and he's going to keep stacking up statistics, and he's going to be a great running back. But you can't do that without the pieces around him. And, like, I go back to a couple years ago. I mean, hell, they could have had Keenan Allen, and honestly, they still would have thrown for more yards than Justin Herbert has thrown for in the past 2 weeks.
1: It's been rough, and the thing that sucks – about the last 2 weeks, to double-click on the Chargers, I appreciate the call. They've played two mediocre-ass teams, talking about, you know, Vegas this past week, and then in the opener, I'm blanking all of a sudden. Who did they lose to in the opener? Excuse me, the Chargers. I just clicked on Vegas' schedule. I'm blanking here on who the Chargers have lost to. It's gotten late. They lost to Vegas this past week, the Cardinals. There we go. Jeez. Can you blame me for forgetting about the Arizona Cardinals, America? I mean, cut me some slack here. Are they really that memorable? But no, I think that's the worst part about this is the opponents that they've lost to. The Chargers are averaging 14 points a game. That's 29th in the NFL. They're giving up 26 points per game. That's 21st. The turnover differential, and I think they recovered like 3 or 4 fumbles last weekend. They're still 30th in the NFL in turnover differential. So, like, they've played two bad teams, and they're in the bottom third of every major statistical category. So I understand why somebody will point in Jim Harbaugh's direction, but I don't know, man. I look at Joe Ortiz, and, man, the groceries suck. But I'm not trying to make excuses for Justin Herbert. Justin Herbert, man, it's so hard to talk about him and not reference what he did as a rookie, Not reference that he threw for 5,000 yards. Not reference that he has won playoff games in this league. But since 2023, I gave you all the numbers, he has been pedestrian. He's not worth the money that he's currently making. And while we're getting on Joe Ortiz for, you know, not being able to pick the proper groceries, maybe if their quarterback wasn't eating up such a large percentage of the cap, maybe they'd have some money to go out and get a pass rush or something. I don't know. They got one of the best tackle duos in football between Slater and Ault, yet Herbert's always under siege. It makes no sense. Herbert spoke today, and it was so awkward. I think this was the first time I ever got the chance to listen to Justin Herbert. He just seems like the most unconfident guy in America. I know he always is like ducking the cameras out at training camp and OTAs and things like that. The Chargers content team, it's like a bit that like, where's Justin? It's like, where's Waldo? They'll catch him like hiding behind the water cooler, trying not to get recorded. Look, I think he's got all the talent in the world, but something's off there. Something's not clicking with Justin Herbert and the LA Chargers. The last caller asked about Jim Harbaugh potentially going on the hot seat. What does Jim Harbaugh do during the week? He's another one of them coaches that don't do anything. It's the thing that probably annoys me the most. These CEO-ass head coaches, his old ass. What does Jim Harbaugh do during the week? Mike McDaniel's calling the plays. The new defensive coordinator's calling the defense. They miss Jesse Minter, by the way, a hell of a lot. 310-840-4910 is the number. Who's under the most pressure? Player, team, coach entering week number three of the regular season. Let's go to Mike out in Hollywood wanting to check in. What's going on?
3: Not reference that he threw for 5,000 yards. Not reference that he has.
1: Mike, what's going on?
3: But since 2023, our annual.
1: Let's go to Calvin in Dallas. What's going on? They got to be sharp and ready to play go, now. Man. What's going on, Calvin?
4: What's up, Linnell? First and foremost, let me say this. Yes, I wanted to join in yesterday on the six-pack. I think wherever you have the 49ers, I think you should put my Saints in there. I think my Saints are going to be in there.
1: I had the Saints nine, man.
4: I know. I heard you say that a lot yesterday, but I was like, no, we need to get some love, you know? But another thing I wanted to say, yeah. I feel like C.J. Stroud is under the most pressure. I feel like he was about to sign a big contract before the season started, and they were like, let's rethink it after the season. You just started 0-2. I'm telling you, they're ripping off all those pages in that thing, in that contract. They don't want to see you no more. And then my last point is, there was a place I heard that these sports billionaires be having group chats. I think Arthur Blank is getting cooked, and he's rushing Michael Penix back. And I don't want it to be another RG3. I'm just saying. I love Michael Penix too much.
1: For sure.
4: I just don't want him to get obliterated.
1: You think Arthur Blank is rushing Mike Penix? That's an interesting theory, I would say. Yeah, I think they gave Penix all the time they could give him.
4: I hear you.
1: And if I'm a Falcons fan and I see Daniel Jones coming back off of an Achilles as fast as he did, I'm like, where the hell Michael Penix at? You know what I'm saying?
4: Yeah. I like Michael Penix, but I just hope they're not rushing him back just because they're desperate to try to get a win in.
1: Shouldn't be desperate. They got a new coach, man. The leash should be long. Appreciate you as always, brother. 310-840-4910.
2: I feel like we need to educate as people that lived through the Robert Griffin experience. The first iteration of it, because this new iteration is somehow worse than the first one. He got hurt very famously in a playoff game. His career did not end after he got hurt.
1: No.
2: He came back and he played a lot of seasons with Washington, two more seasons with Washington, and got benched and then got cut. And then he played with Cleveland, played with Baltimore. I think it's important for people to realize Robert is not in the NFL because he wasn't good.
1: Thank you, Dan.
2: When he didn't have the read option, which nobody had seen before, he was just another dude.
1: Pretty much. I think, to Denton's point, there's this misconception out there, and I think this is what you're trying to hit on, Denton. There is this thought that Robert's not in the league because he kept getting hurt. No, he sucked. Like, let's call it what it is. And I don't even want to spend too much more time talking about him because, like, I cried like a baby when he tore his ACL. I cried. He had me, Slim. I ain't going to lie to you. Man, it was so crazy. The two worst moments for me as a Commander fan, Denton, Robert tearing his ACL, and then I had just tore my ACL when Kirk threw the pick to Dominic Rogers-Cromartie. I had just hopped off the surgery table that Friday. We played on Sunday. And I was a mess watching our playoffs just go up in flames because of Kirko Coles. I like Kirko Coles better than Kirko Chains. It sounds like a real name. 310-840-4910. There's so many of you on the phones. Let's reset things here on Westwood One Sports Night. We're hopping inside the Westwood One Sports Night pressure cooker. Which player, team, or coach is under the most pressure as we get geared up for week number 3 of the NFL season? If you're just joining us, my list is as follows. At 4, I have the Colts. At 3, I have C.J. Stroud. At 2, I have Bucks head coach Todd Bowles. And at 1, I have a man that I used to call Baby Jesus. I used to refer to Justin Herbert as Baby Jesus, dog. He's at number 1, the dude that's under the most pressure as we get geared up for week number 3 of the NFL season. 310-840-4910. I did the weird bit where I like knocked the call screener off the page. That sucks. Let's go to Ahad or Ahmad. Is this Ahmad in Los Angeles? What's going on?
5: Hey, what's going on? Hey, what's going on, brother?
1: What's up, dude? How you doing, man?
5: Hey, Raiders, my friend. I was at the game when we whooped Justin Herbert's ass.
1: So you're saying they're under pressure because they won? I'm confused.
5: Oh, sorry. If you're asking, well, I'm worried for if you're going for Justin Herbert, I'm worried for your boy Justin Herbert, man. He was
1: worried. He's not my boy. You got to pay attention, brother. I credit y'all all the time with being the smartest sports talk radio audience in America. I don't know if y'all taking the night off. It's my last night before the weekend. Maybe y'all feeling like it's y'all Friday too. Y'all pay attention, brother. I appreciate the call. 310. There's too many people waiting online to get into this damn program for y'all to come on the phones. Bull jiving. Corey in Baltimore. I know Corey ain't coming crazy. Corey, what's going on, brother? Lock it in, man.
6: What's happening with you, big dog?
1: What's going on?
6: So my thing is, yeah, you got it right, but I got them 1 and 2. I don't know who's 1. I don't know who's 2. So
1: talking about Chargers.
6: The Chargers and the Colts. Damn right. Yeah. So my question to you is,
1: yeah,
6: do you think little brother Jim is taking a bite out of big brother John Apple and restricting McDaniel from the plays? Now, you got two gurus that's supposed to be on the offense. Do you think Justin Herbert is confused as far as when plays call him when McDaniel's in the air talking about run this, and then you got Jim coming through there saying, it's no, the you messaging. Run this. You know
1: is
6: what I'm saying?
1: Too many cooks in the kitchen, because what you're saying?
6: Exactly, man, because it's like, I don't understand all that, man. You know what I'm saying?
1: But so what you're trying to do, Corey, is what all these damn prognosticators and TV analysts try to do. The boy is so damn talented, Corey. I don't care for him because I hate the way he gets gassed up by people. But, man, I can't deny it. If you were to act, get on your knees and pray to the Lord and say, Lord, build me a quarterback. He looked like Justin Herbert. Man, he walks off the bus looking like the dude.
6: Yeah, true.
1: We're all
6: true,
1: trying to find an explanation for why he's been extremely average since 2023.
6: I don't know, bro, but the only thing I can say is his first 3 years in the league, he played for that contract. He played for that. So he was in a mix to get that money. So they paid him.
1: No, for sure.
6: You know
1: he
6: but
1: earned
6: now,
1: the deal.
6: Now,
1: bro, I think it was the most passing touchdowns ever as a rookie. He threw for 5,000 yards, I believe, in year 2. He had a good start.
6: Yeah. But also, before I get up out of here, hey, man, what the hell is you doing driving a Hyundai Tucson, man? You look like Charlie the Tudor Camp buying that, man. What's going on with you, brother?
1: Hey, man, I got to get in where I fit in, Corey. You see what time of night you're listening to me at now, bro.
6: Oh, man.
1: Put your damn clues together.
6: You're my guy, though, yo. But you don't belong in there, brother. We're going to get a GoFundMe, man. You need a Santa Fe, baby.
1: Hey, I appreciate you, dog.
6: Have a good night,
1: bro. At least get a Santa Fe, man. 310-840-4910 is the number. We will preview Thursday Night Football, plus get the Denton's burning questions. We're going to go rapid fire on the phones because I don't want to feel bad leaving anybody out. 15 seconds or less, who's under the most pressure in the NFL going into week number three. Dan is in New Jersey. Real quick, Dan, 20 seconds or less. Who you got?
7: All right, mine's a three-part deal all on the Steelers. We got Omar Khan, we got McCarthy, and Rodgers. All yeah. three of them. Khan with the Porter situation. I don't know if you heard McCarthy say that he thinks he might have put too much on the team last week, which is absolutely wow. nuts. And I don't know if it will be, but it should be. If Rodgers don't play better real quick, it's gonna his final farewell tour is going to end real soon. Lots of new things.
1: Dan from New Jersey bringing it strong. John's in Atlanta. John, what you got, brother? 30 seconds or less.
8: Man, it got to be Michael Penix. I'm tired of seeing that do-rag and everything else. If he don't show up Thursday night, he's out of, I'm telling you, he's a Dollar Tree toy. He's always broke. So let's put a dollar on the back of him and throw him in the trash so I can feel like I lost something. That's my take on it.
1: Appreciate right. you, Johnny. Shane is in Cleveland. What's up, Shane?
9: One obvious and one not so obvious. The okay. obvious is C.J. Stroud. Listen, he came into the league the same time as Bryce Young did. All he has done since he came into the league was regress. If you look at Bryce Young, every year he's progressed. So now every comparison to him and Bryce Young is outplaying him.
1: For sure.
9: All right? So now if you look.
1: I got to let you run, brother. Let's go to Jason in Indianapolis. Jason, what's going on, man? Did y'all just be that geeked up to talk to me? Did y'all just... y'all terrible, young. Who did I just call on? Jason in Indianapolis. What's up, Jason?
10: Jason in Indianapolis. Yeah, I'm here. Hey, I agree with you.
1: Just make sure you don't cuss, man.
10: Oh, I'd never cuss. So anyway, Mr. Man with the voice, I agree with you 100% that the Indianapolis Colts should be higher on the hot seat because this game is going to determine whether Steichen or Ballard keeps their job because they can't lose another game or they have to make the playoffs.
1: For sure. And they're and I appreciate the call. Real quick on Indianapolis, for those of you that are not familiar with the set of circumstances that they currently face. They balled out and played well against Kansas City. Well enough to win, too. They're 0-2, though. They got the Texans coming up Sunday. Then they go across the pond to take on the Commanders. Then they take on Pittsburgh, Tennessee, Minnesota. It feels like for Indy, the schedule really gets tough in the end of November and the beginning of December. They just got to hover around 500, man. I think the Colts, they showed me something on Sunday night just by, you know, how that offense was able to move the football against KC's defense. And I feel like Kansas City's defense is one of the more formidable groups in the NFL. 310-840-4910. Last call. Mike in Hollywood. What's going on, Mike?
11: How you doing tonight?
1: Doing good, brother. How you doing? Real quick. Who's under the most pressure as we get geared up for week three?
11: Buffalo Bills have the most pressure on them. They're favorites in the AFC, you know, and they, you know, they're 0-4 in the Super Bowl. I can't imagine how there could be more pressure on the team.

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1: Appreciate you, Mr. Big Voice Guy. What an introduction. Youngest in charge, Linnell Willingham, rocking out with you as I get you up to 3 a.m. Eastern time. Want to get you a quick preview of Thursday Night Football a little bit later on tonight before we tag in Denton Day for his burning questions entering week number 3 of the NFL season. Packers, Falcons from Lambeau, Atlanta 0-2 and desperate. They get Michael Penix Jr. starting for the first time this year. He tore his ACL late last year. Wasn't a full participant throughout the entire offseason program. Missed the first 2 weeks, but he's ready to give it a go coming up later on tonight against the Green Bay Packers. Green Bay's 4.5-point favorites via our friends at the DraftKings Sportsbook. The Packers have been fascinating to start the year. I think anybody that's watched them offensively understands that while it hasn't been horrible, they're more talented than the offensive output that they've given to this point. Their biggest problem right now is they cannot consistently run the football, and it's led to Jordan Love statistically getting off to the worst 2-game start of his career. He's completing 52% of his passes through the first 2 games of the season. Now, it's 4-1 in terms of the interception ratio, but he's been sacked 7 times in 2 weeks as well. The biggest problem right now for Green Bay is they can't run the football, and as a result of that, I don't think they're going to easily be able to generate explosives. Now, I say all that, but Christian Watson, Matthew Golden off to electric starts. And if they could get the run game going, I think Green Bay is in a better spot than maybe we realize. Now, they lost Zach Tom. I'm going to call him Zach Tom because I forgot the new last name that he got. I'm sorry, Zach Tom. I feel awful for that. But you lost your best offensive lineman this past weekend. And that's obviously tough. But you're going up against an Atlanta team that has no pass rush at all. I mean, they may be the most unimpactful pass. It's Za'Darius Smith, guys. It's the Za'Darius Smith show in 2026. Shows you how good that rush is. I think Green Bay will win this football game. I think their defense, this was not the game to bring Michael Penix back for. And I can't believe I'm saying this about Green Bay's defense, but the numbers do not lie. Throughout the first 2 weeks of the NFL season, Green Bay's pass rush has been one of the most impactful groups in all of the National Football League. They are getting home. They are getting pressures. Can they force some turnovers, I guess, is the big question people are looking at when it comes to the Green Bay Packers. Via NFL Next Gen Stats and NFL Pro, they're 4th right now in the NFL in total pressures. Talking about the Green Bay Packers, in terms of quarterback pressure rate, they're 3rd in the NFL. So they're getting home. Small sample size, is only 2 weeks. But with a guy in Michael Penix who's not super agile, does it make sense to bring him back against a pass rush like this? On the flip side for Atlanta, while Green Bay's pass rush has been impactful, I know football. Their secondary sucks. Their corner duo is not very good. The fact that Benjamin St. Juice plays real snaps for this football team is a problem. They got some issues on the back end. I think if they're able to keep Michael Penix upright, they should be able to exploit this secondary. You can go after Keyshawn Nixon. You can go after Brandon Cease. You can go after Javon Bullard. Like, they're a young group within that secondary. And I think from like a skill position spot, they've got the advantage. Talking about the Atlanta Falcons, the question is, are they going to be able to, you know, slow down the pass rush, you know, of Devontae Wyatt and Lucas Van Ness and the boys that they're sending off the edge, man? That's going to be the question here. I think they'll be able to handle it to some degree, but I think ultimately Green Bay wins this football game. They're 4.5-point favorites. My score prediction somewhere in that range. I think it's Green Bay 24, Atlanta 20. So I think it's a close game, but I do think Green Bay ultimately is just the better football team at this point. Atlanta's desperate for a win, though. That's the one thing I always say. You can't fake desperation in the National Football League. Speaking of desperation, I'm desperate to hear I got Denton Day's burning questions as we get geared up for week number three of the National Football League. I dubbed it Separation Sunday earlier in the show. I'm going to quietly walk that back and save that for a week or two. But what do you got for us, man, for a pivotal week three of the NFL season?
0: All right, Linnell, so I got three questions for you. All of them scorching, right? First question. Are the Giants going to bring in another veteran quarterback to compete with Jameis Winston? There are a lot of available options. You can go veteran as in like an old guy. You could go maybe a guy that's been in there for a year or so.
1: I believe that they have to. They don't really have a choice as far as I'm concerned in terms of bringing in a veteran. The option right now behind Jameis Winston is Jake Haener. If I'm not mistaken, yeah, it's Jake Haener behind Jameis Winston. So, yeah, they've got to bring in somebody here at this point. Yeah, super dog. I'm wondering, like, where's that name sound familiar from? Commanders Saints from that pool hall and booing. Yeah, I think that's what Metal Chris went crazy from. No, I think the Giants have no choice. If you're just now joining us, I said it earlier in the show, what you got from Jameis on Monday night's the worst he'll ever look. With a full week of practice, I think Jameis will keep them in the playoff hunt throughout the course of the regular season. But they do need an insurance policy in case Jameis goes down. And I know some fans out there are saying, oh, what do you mean they need an insurance policy? The Giants aren't going anywhere. It's year one of John Harbaugh. Who cares? Develop your youngsters. No, you're trying to set a culture. You got to set a tone, man. You can't just go out and not try to compete and not try to win. Here's what I would do if I was the Giants. I go with Jameis, and then I ask Sierra, can Russell Wilson come out of retirement and come join the quarterback room and back him up? And then if I'm really feeling frisky about the quarterback position, I go to one of my exes if I'm Matt Nagy, right? Don't call Gardner Minshew in the Arizona Cardinals. See if you can get a late-round swap. Gardner Minshew was the backup for Pat Mahomes while Nagy was in Kansas City, so he's got a familiarity with the system. But I just know the Cardinals aren't going to give up Gardner Minshew for free at this point, considering how bad they need a quarterback.
0: Well, what about if I... You want to call exes. What if we call another ex?
1: Who's the other ex we can call?
0: He's a little bit older. He's a lot of it older. Joe Flacco.
1: You know, I was thinking that, Denton. He's in where, Cincy?
0: He's in Cincinnati. He's the backup to Burrow.
1: So my only pushback on that is I don't think any contending team within their right mind is going to just volunteer their backup quarterback away. Like, that's just... But to your point, like, that he would fit. And people think that, like, I'm full of crap and that, like, I'm trying to garner New Yorkers' attention. I care less about the damn Giants. I just look at their football team and what they were going to ask Dart to do. Dart was a glorified game manager in week one against the Giants, dog. It's him scrambling, working off a play action, and finding dudes wide open. Why were the dudes wide open? Because that run game was in gangster. They got to get that back going. If they do, I think they'll be fine.
0: Shador? Question mark?
1: Oh.
0: I mean, the Browns have about 8,000 quarterbacks on the roster.
1: He would cook there, by the way. It was... That's all I got to say. He would fry.
0: He's doing the watch dance for the radio audience.
1: Yeah, I'm about to say, yeah. Perfect time.
0: Speaking of your Browns, burning question number two. Is your boy going to get booed this weekend, Deshaun Watson?
1: I'm actually so glad. We talked about Deshaun Watson like 3 hours ago. There's a whole new audience listening right now. I may change my thoughts here a little bit. I felt I was almost simping for him, Denton, earlier. But
0: you
1: I were. Was just trying to make
0: Not
1: the
0: most
1: point.
0: You were.
1: I was. I'm trying to make the point of we've all been in Deshaun Watson's shoes before. Minus the massage tables and the Achilles and ACL tears. Man, at the end of the day, I think it's very easy for us to dehumanize the athlete when they don't meet our expectations. We've ripped him on this show several times. Deshaun Watson's ass is tone deaf. And everybody in his camp who backs the BS that he says, that's why he's as confident as he is at the podium when he spews his nonsense. He spoke today, and look, it wasn't wasn't awful. He had some gratitude that he showed, it felt like. If we've got it ready, Deshaun Watson speaking to the Cleveland media earlier today, he had this to say about starting at home in front of Browns fans.
2: Biggest thing, like, I don't never try to go at war with the fans, so and the biggest thing is just, you know, ready for support, ready to feel their energy, ready to get this big dub for the city of Cleveland and, you know, continue this great feeling that we have this week. So that's my motto, is just keep pushing forward, find ways to win on Sunday to, you know, take advantage of the opposing team and get a W.
1: Shout out to the gangsters in Culver City getting that smash over ready. You were shaking your head, Dennis.
0: Yeah, it's such as a goof. Speaking. I never want to go to war with the fans. You did that 2 weeks ago.
1: Unprompted.
0: Like, does he think we just forget about these things? This is why. This is one of the reasons that I don't like him. I mean, the list of why I don't like Deshaun Watson is longer than Chris Jericho's 1,004 holds from WCW. Like, it is lengthy. And a lot of it is the personal stuff because he feels like he sucks. But, like, this is also a part of it. This tone deaf, like, oh, you don't remember what happened 2 weeks ago. We all have the internet, bro. Like, we all know that you called the fans out because they booed you. They didn't even boo you because of the massage thing. They booed you because you're bad at football. And you've been bad at football for the better part of, well, since the massage thing happened, which there's no way those aren't correlated.
1: Yeah.
0: But I like watching him fail. I can't lie. I hate watching Deshaun Watson.
1: That's an honest Denton Day here on West Sports Night. I'll retweet it out. It's at NELL_BTP. The only thing that kind of irritated me, Denton, what the hell is he smiling for? Why is he up there cheesing as he's saying this condescending BS? I guess when your wife...
0: Yeah, well, all manipulators smile when they lie.
1: Yes, they do. Jeez. Get in. What do you got for us to wrap up, Bernie?
0: Oh, yeah, I got one more. Are you nervous? You get the Cowboys and the Ravens Brazil.
1: I'm sorry. I'm a child. It's 2:41 a.m. When you said, are you nervous? I took me back to circa 2009 and Mr. Boone's instrumental music class. And that was it's a very inappropriate game that 6th, 7th, and 8th graders were playing back in the day called Are You Nervous?
0: Yeah, I'm not going to touch your thigh. Are you nervous, though?
1: You've had your thigh touched.
0: I was in middle school, yes. Are you nervous about the field in Brazil for the Ravens and the Cowboys?
1: 1,000%. And one, I know the conditions are bad. But two, the NFL's injury luck through the first 2 weeks of the season, I mean, you can't make this up in terms of the prominent starters that are currently on the shelf. Fingers crossed that both of those teams are able to make it back across the pond without any sort of major injury, because they're both Super Bowl contenders and teams that are in that contender fight, especially my Ravens, who are my Super Bowl pick. But it's must win for Dallas. Dallas lose, they might leave Brian Schottenheimer over there. Oh, wait, they beat Washington. No, it's not. That was a dig at Commander fans, just because there's a certain...
0: Some not the worst place to draft.
1: No, it's not. You could be left a whole... You're damn right.
0: I mean, there's a lot of worse places that you could be left. So if you want to leave me in Brazil, like, I can... I'll be all right.
1: Oh, shucks. That's going to do it, though, for Denton's burning questions. The biggest questions facing week number 3 of the National Football League season. I'm excited for Ravens and Cowboys, by the way. It's a 4:25 p.m. Eastern time kick. It's rare that we get, like, these overseas games with an afternoon kick. When they did Rams and Niners and we got it at 8 p.m. Eastern time, what time was it over there? Morning time?
0: Yeah. Brazil is not terribly far off, I don't think, American time.
1: Well, I've never been. I don't know. So there's that. Anybody want to sponsor me to go to Brazil? I'm sponsorable.
0: You're sponsorable.
1: I also consider myself to be responsible. I'm doing laundry right now. Multitasking. Becoming a young adult right in front of your eyes and ears. We wrap up the show the same way each and every night. We put the show to bed. I think I know how we're putting the show to bed tonight.
0: I'm going to tell you how your boy, Greg Popovich, is wildin'. We'll do it next.
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1: All righty. We wrap up the show the same way each and every night. Our guy Denton Day puts us to bed. I'll be honest. I always look forward to this. Tonight, I'm looking forward to it even more. Last night, we paid our condolences to one of the best in the biz on the show. But now we get to have a little fun when it comes to putting the show to bed. What you got for us tonight, Denton?
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0: Moser was an assistant for Greg Popovich. There are a lot of different angles to this that I am particularly interested in. First and foremost, did he steal Mike Boonholzer's wife? You know, what is the relationship there? How did that go down? Secondly,
1: so crazy.
0: Greg Popovich is 77 years old.
1: Are you looking up the ages?
0: Like, that's, yeah, I'm not here to yuck anybody's yum.
1: Yeah.
0: I feel like that's, like, really old to get married.
1: So, the thing with Pop, remember he famously lost his wife, like, was almost, feels like it's almost 10 years ago. It was a little while ago. So the fact that he's back out in the dating pool, good for him, I guess. You gotta go after your coworker's wife, bro? That's how I immediately put it into, like, regular people terms. And I was going to make it a call topic tonight. Is it wild to date your coworker's ex? I would say so. That's
0: and I would
1: pretty
0: assume
1: nuts.
0: They're friends. Because, well, like, they worked together for 20 years.
1: Right.
0: Like,
1: and maybe
0: they being Bud and Pop.
1: I'm trying to see the innocence in this, then. And not just assume that Pop is just freaky. You got to think, he lost his wife, right?
0: Mm-hmm.
1: Maybe her and Bud were, like, helping him grieve. But then I'm like, well, nah, because her and Bud have been not budding for a while. So I don't know how this is happening.
0: Well, because, I mean, he has health issues. So, like, he kind of, like, to an extent needs someone to be around him, so to speak. So, like, a wife is a great resource to have in his old age. But he's also a multi-millionaire. Like, he could have paid somebody.
1: He's a caregiver. He's got family, dude. He's got kids. I think he has kids. Hey, Siri, does Greg Popovich have children? I mean, I'm pretty sure he does. I thought it was weird at first.
0: He does have kids.
1: So he's got a caretaker. I just think do you think he's always had the hots for Bud's wife? Like, that's crazy.
0: That is kind of crazy. Like, how does that
1: start? And I'm sure, like, do you think they're speaking still? Where is Coach Bud at right now? Unemployment line? He's somewhere.
0: Well, I can tell he's not an assistant coach to the Spurs.
1: Is he in Golden State? Where is Coach Bud at? Either or. Coach Bud could coach, by the way. And when you come from that Popovich coaching tree, you best be able to coach now. But I did think it was weird. And of course, guess who got the scoop on this story, America? Those no good people at TMZ. They got everything with them Diana Russini and Mike Vrabel pictures on time. Everything but that. Who was the lame outlet that beat them to the punch? Was it called, like, Page Six or something? Back Page? Not Back Page. Holy cow. We're going to find that
0: Bud
1: out.
0: Bud and his ex-wife have been divorced for 10 years.
1: And Pop's wife has been deceased for
0: 8 years.
1: That's tough. And the port I've got in my ear and said 15, and I'm like, that's not the answer. I appreciate you all being here tonight. Thank you to Denton. Thank you to the boys back in Culver City. Drake Toll, Pete Souza, they carry you through the morning.
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5: 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It appears by its own numbers, the U.S. government seems insolvent. 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

0: Suarez enjoys Kansas character. I'm Susie Armstrong. 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
0: No longer on baby watch, Daniel Suarez can concentrate on Kansas Speedway this weekend following the birth of his first child Tuesday. The Spire Motorsports driver may be last in the NASCAR Cup Series chase standings, but with Otto Suarez Piquet safely in mom Julia's arms, he can enjoy what he calls the character of Kansas.
6: Kansas is a very fun mile and a half. You have options. It's a racetrack that obviously you can run bottom, you can run middle, very fast, especially in qualifying. It has gained quite a bit of character. You know, there is a couple of bumps on entry of one that you have to be aware of. So it's a racetrack that is gaining a lot of character, and it's getting a racetrack that we all enjoy a lot to race.
0: I'm Susie Armstrong. This is NASCAR Today on the Motor Racing Network.
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5: I'm calling it a double whammy as we get started on a Thursday morning. Everybody has seen how gas prices have definitely gone up in the past couple of weeks, especially diesel prices. Our Wisconsin dairy operators are getting hit in a couple different ways because of that. Not only is their harvest operations going up as far as expense, now we're finding out that food processors are not willing to pay the upcharge on diesel to get your holiday cheese and butter into retail locations. That's one of the conversations we've got on the way. Yep. Good morning, everybody. It's the fabulous Farm Babe Pam Yonke. This is the Midwest Farm Report. That's one of the conversations we're having with Jenny Weckershauser. She's one of the dairy analysts with EverAg out of their Platteville office. I wondered why we weren't getting any action on our cheese and butter markets with the holiday season just around the corner. And Jenny tells me a lot of it has to do with diesel prices. Stick around for that. Stu Muck is up in about 15 minutes with our ag weather forecast. His job's pretty easy today. Doesn't look too difficult. Sunshine, which is wonderful news for those of you heading to Green Bay tonight for the first game of the season against Atlanta. Sunny day on the way today. 66 our expected high with fairly calm winds. Tonight, we'll drift down to around 57, but we'll stay dry. Friday, a 20% chance of showers before 10 a.m., otherwise, a cloudy Friday on the way, 66 our expected high. Saturday, the sun returns in 66. Sunday, sunny and 66. Stu on the way with that information. And just around the corner, you heard last week that Wisconsin, another case of high path avian influenza in our poultry flock. How is Wisconsin monitoring that situation? How are we keeping it away from our dairy cattle? Larry Lee's got that story next.
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8: Wisconsin's first fall case of highly pathogenic avian influenza has been confirmed. This at a turkey farm near Rice Lake. Dr. Keith Paulson joins us from the Wisconsin Veterinary Diagnostic Clinic. First of all, summer's about over. Temperatures are starting to fall and birds are migrating. Isn't this the perfect conditions for spreading the virus?
9: Yeah, unfortunately, but hopefully with the harvest going on time or maybe even a little bit early when it's, you know, dry and especially drier a little bit up north, hopefully those birds will move through and they'll move through quickly. But we know that we have multiple different strains that are circulating in our migratory wildfowl. And unfortunately, Wisconsin's seen our first case. It happens to be in an area that's pretty dense for poultry producers. So we're working with our poultry clients and the Department of Animal Health to make sure that we have our surveillance and testing for permitted movement, and then working through the depopulation cleaning and sanitation on the affected premises.
8: You mentioned different strains. I think we've all heard of H5N1. Is that it, or are there subdivisions of H5N1? How does that work?
9: Our highly pathogenic influenzas cause mortality and morbidity depending on the species. And the H5N1 has been the predominant strain for at least the past 5 years. Sometimes we see different H numbers and N numbers, and that's really for the epidemiologist, but it's been our H5N1s. But then we get further subtypes down the line because influenza viruses, they change all the time, right? They have genetic reassortment and hopefully not genetic shift, more genetic shift with those small mutations. And when we think back with our dairy cattle, when we saw this and we were talking regularly, that was a what we call B as in boy 3.13 strain. Now the predominant airway strains on our wildfowl, like our, you know, our migratory ducks and geese, is more of the D as in dog strain. And they were D1.1s. And now I think we're seeing D1.3s and a few other ones. But the B as in boy strain, we still are seeing circulating in specific states around the country, mainly west of the Mississippi.
8: And as you just mentioned, it's not just hitting poultry. I understand Texas has some cattle still showing signs of the virus.
9: Yeah, because so many animals move in and out of that state for good reason. You know, it's really very favorable climate to grow heifers and breed heifers. And, you know, Wisconsin moves about 6,000. That's an old number. It might be more than that now, of baby calves and then coming back as bred heifers. And then we have, you know, shows like World Dairy Expo. But because we're not moving lactating animals into the state in high risk, we really haven't seen this B as in boy strain, very different than what we saw about a year ago, December. But with Texas and Idaho, California and Utah right now, that B strain is still circulating because we're continuing to move lactating animals as part of that dairy production model. And unfortunately, we have some endemic spread. And just in Idaho this summer, we saw a bloom of cases on new premises and premises that had been affected. But the big difference between there and now and what we're seeing in Texas now is that we're seeing these blooms, but we're seeing sick cows again. So why is that? Is the virus changing? It's hard to say at this point because I think we're still getting more information in. And USDA has got a lot on their plate with New World screwworm and all sorts of different competing needs. But we also have the issue of the, you know, the herds getting older. We've seen all the things with the beef industry. And as the cows that were exposed and had protection immunity from being sick several years ago, that exposure immunity is probably worn off because we don't vaccinate. We don't use the Zoetis vaccine. It's not permitted for use at this time. So we either have cows that their exposure immunity is waning or going away, and or there's just new cows coming in to the, those herds that haven't been exposed. So as you can see, it still continues to be a problem, and we're trying to work with it with our state and federal regulatory partners.
8: With fair season behind us, we still have a couple of big ones ahead. You mentioned World Dairy Expo. Do you think this is going to impact any traveling cattle and their show groups?
9: It's usually just over 1,000 lactating animals. But, you know, we tend to see between 2,500 and 3,000 total animals at World Dairy Expo. Of those lactating animals, about a third of them are from Wisconsin. And then the rest, because it's, you know, a world show, are from Canada and the rest of the contiguous 48 states. Of those, testing, nothing has changed on testing requirements, is that any animal coming or originating from a state that's not what we call gold status or disease-free status, they require milk testing, just like lactating animals, within 7 days of arrival to the World Dairy Expo grounds. Canada's rules are a little bit different for movement back to Canada, and we've been working with those exhibitors. But I think the key point for exhibitors now, or just anyone who may have folks on their farm, is just to practice the same strong biosecurity that we do whether or not there's an influenza outbreak going on in other states. If we have visitors on the farm or many of our industry partners, you know, we're talking about making sure they have clean shoes or shoe covers, they wash their hands, clean clothes, you know, just like anything else, limit direct animal contact, and, you know, be cognizant of what's going on. There's a lot of people from all over the world that are going to be coming into Madison for the Dairy Expo.
8: And whether it's poultry or other livestock, it's real easy in the summertime to get a little lax on the biosecurity, isn't it? And now you really have to think about it because it's that time of year.
9: Absolutely. For influenza, definitely. You know, it's interesting, and as part of kind of our job when we're doing extension around the country and around the world, is that different pathogens like different temperatures. So influenza likes cold and wet. Salmonella loves warm and wet. So different viruses, different pathogens, so we have different seasonal trends. So for influenza in our poultry producers, absolutely we're worried about migrating birds and that having moisture around.
8: For the producers that would like more information about stepping up biosecurity or would like to figure out just where the problem areas are for breakouts, what would they do?
9: So the USDA is maintaining their website. They have great opportunities about what states are what we call gold status, or one of their affected states. And then I think DACAP has some great resources that will link to USDA. And for our poultry producers, I would be looking at the American Association of Avian Pathologists, or their, whether the egg layers, turkey, or broiler associations, AVMA. And then for our dairy producers and beef producers, I would be looking, National Milk Producers Federation has probably the best biosecurity documents. And then National Cattlemen's and Beef Association, they work very closely together. And when in doubt, overall, talk to your herd veterinarian.
8: So to sum things up, migration is underway, a good time to double check your biosecurity measures on the farm. And there are no new movement restrictions for cattle ahead of the upcoming World Dairy Expo, right?
9: Right.
8: Dr. Keith Paulson is the director for the Wisconsin Veterinary Diagnostic Laboratory. Thanks for being with us today.
9: Always a pleasure, Larry.
8: From the south end of the world's longest barn, I'm Larry Lee for the Midwest Farm Report.
10: 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Stay tuned as Ag Meteorologist Stu Muck gives you the latest forecast in just moments, right here on the Midwest Farm Report.
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5: Oh, Stu and I get talking during commercial breaks and we forget that we have a job to do. And it's not a bad job on a Thursday morning. 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All right, Stu, like I said, you got her pretty easy so far this week. Nothing much to worry about today weather-wise.
15: No, not really, but you almost said it was Friday. It's only Thursday.
5: I know. I'm going up to the game tonight, and then Kylie's in tomorrow, so my mind mentally is already there.
15: Uh-huh, see how you are. Well, there's a front that's been stationary in Montana, Wyoming, and Colorado for days. It's moved into the western Dakotas this morning, kind of weakening, but it's providing some rain from north central into western Minnesota, eastern South Dakota. Some of that rain may slip on into Wisconsin, even late today in the far west, more likely late tonight, really early tomorrow. Not going to amount to much of anything. Mostly the rain staying just west of the Mississippi or crawling into the La Crosse area. That may be about the extent. Oh, in the south, there could be a little rain then. Otherwise, temperatures a lot closer to normal, taking us into the weekend. Clouds on and off. A small rain chance could edge in again Saturday night. I don't expect we're going to get all that wet this week, but we're not drying out all that quickly either. But it sounds pretty nice for being out and about. And that, of course, means working on the farm. Busy harvest season now, and nicer temperatures make that a little more enjoyable. I'll have forecast details after this.
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5: Not bad weather for our first regular season home game tonight in Green Bay, huh?
15: No, should be very fine in Green Bay, maybe for some a little cool, but our Revolution Company forecast does call for mostly sunny skies today, partly sunny, if you will, maybe some rain in the west by evening. I'd expect temps in the mid and upper 60s with east winds at 5. That chance of a little shower late tonight in the west and south. More cloudy skies everywhere will be in the low to mid 50s. Could be a little rain in the south tomorrow morning. Otherwise, sunshine redeveloping in the day. Upper 60s as winds will be east at 5. Partly sunny Saturday. A little rain in the west. A slight chance almost anywhere Saturday night, Pam. Upper 60s on Saturday. Upper 60s on Sunday. Should be a really nice weekend. I wouldn't say overly wet.
5: Now, looking ahead to next week in World Dairy Expo, what are we thinking there?
15: That's when a little shower activity could start to show up, but don't expect a whole lot.
5: Well, and you know, that's not necessarily bad if we've got to take a day from chopping silage to come into the show. At least it gives us an excuse.
15: Yeah, but us old timers, remember the time it snowed when you and I
5: stop
15: were standing
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15: Out in a tent?
5: Yes, I do. It makes me cold thinking about it. Let's not go there again.
15: All right.
5: Thanks, Stu. We'll see ya.
15: All right, bye now.
5: Stu Mocker, ag meteorologist with your Revolution Company ag weather update. Yes, him and I in snow at World Dairy Expo 1 year.

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2: Wisconsin produces many canned and frozen fruits and vegetables. I'm Larry Lee for the Midwest Farm Report. Nick Novak is president of the Midwest Food Products Association, and he tells Midwest Farm Report, vegetable crop acreage in Wisconsin hasn't changed much.
3: There are so many vegetable growers in Wisconsin and a huge number of food manufacturers that make everything from frozen vegetables to canned vegetables to dried fruit, all kinds of different products are coming out of the Midwest and Wisconsin especially. And so far this year, from what I've heard from our members, we're about average for what we've seen in the recent past. You know, some crops are up a little bit, some crops are down a little bit, but most members I've talked to, they're kind of expecting roughly a budget year and things are going well. We had some weather that hurt some acreage with crops, whether it was the heat that we saw in July or some of the hail and winds that we've seen. But overall, I think we're having a pretty decent year, and the overall crop is about average for what we've seen in past years.
2: Of course, many years ago, canning was the way to preserve things, but now you've got, as you mentioned, dried foods and frozen foods. Have your members seen a shift in how that food is preserved?
3: You know, there's a little bit of a shift. Obviously, new technology, when freezing came along decades ago, that obviously changed the ability of, you know, what people had in their home. You know, obviously, you know, 80 years ago, 100 years ago, not everyone had a freezer in their home. You know, now I think pretty much everybody has a freezer in their home. So that certainly changes it a little bit, but canned food is still a staple. It's something that it really is not only a nice thing to have in the pantry for when you need it, but in certain times, you know, if your refrigerator breaks and you don't have somewhere to put all your frozen vegetables, obviously, you know, you kind of can turn to the canned stuff that's in your pantry. And so I still think that there is a significant amount of folks who turn to canned foods. I actually love canned green beans. They're probably my favorite way to eat a vegetable is a canned green bean. And so some of that might be nostalgia from what I grew up with, but I still think that our vegetable processors here in Wisconsin and across the Midwest, they're doing a good job of responding to the market. They're always coming out with new flavoring combinations and different products that the consumers are looking for. And ultimately, when you're looking at what you have in your own house, I don't think you could find a person who doesn't have a can of vegetables or beans or something that is in their pantry. And ultimately, we just want folks to be eating more fruits and vegetables. You know, I think that no matter how you're getting it, it is a healthy way to get your vegetables. And I think a common misconception is that canned vegetables maybe aren't as healthy for you. And nothing could be further from the truth.
2: That's Nick Novak with the Midwest Food Products Association. For the Midwest Farm Report, I'm Larry Lee.
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4: We're all well aware of energy prices and how it's impacting a lot of people's bottom lines, including our Wisconsin farmers. Our dairy operators may not even realize how bad it's impacting their bottom line. Jenny Wackershauser, dairy analyst with EverAg out of Platteville, is going to explain why we're not seeing any holiday cheese movement yet, and it has to do with those high diesel prices. Welcome back to the Midwest Farm Report. I am the fabulous Farm Babe Pam Yonke on this, the 24th day of September. What can I start you off with as far as tidbits are concerned? Did you know on this day back in 1902, Fanny Farmer opened a cooking school? Put your hand in the air. Do you ever remember having Fanny Farmer candy when you were a kid? Well, it started on this day back in 1902. Fanny Farmer advocated for using standardized measurements, not something necessarily thought of before that time. Just one happy birthday for you this morning. Happy birthday to former NFL great Eddie George. Today, 53 years old. Did you know after football, he actually performed on Broadway? And in 2021, actually after that, ended up as a head coach for a time at the Tennessee State University's football team. Don't know if he's still there or not. And as we continue our campaign this week, raising awareness about mental health in our rural communities and especially our farming population, Kylie Allen's got another story worth listening in on.
5: When McKenna Reichling was just 17 years old, she lost her older brother, Miles, to suicide. Although she was still in high school, she realized the importance of mental health and decided then that it was time to take better care of her own. Since then, she says she's become an advocate for mental health and resilience for her family, herself, and of course, her whole community. She joins us with her story.
6: You know, after I lost my brother, I took it upon myself and so did my family to start going to counseling. You know, when you lose someone in general, there's a lot of grief and there's a lot of different stages of grief. And it's really important to work through each stage so you can better yourself in the end. And so with my therapist, we really worked on each stage and, you know, creating strategies and finding healthy ways to cope with what I was feeling. And so it looks different for everyone. And, you know, that for me at that time, it was journaling. It was talking publicly about what our family had gone through. And, you know, it's different as the years go on, too. I cope differently now than I did when I was younger. And so I think it's really important for people to kind of find their own strategies to help with whatever they're going through. Mental health, there's a large stigma in it, especially in the agricultural world. A lot of farmers have a lot of pride and they feel like showing their mental health and their own problems is somewhat of a weakness. And so I think it's important for myself and my family to share our story to make it feel less uncomfortable for others to share their story. You know, I think it's really important that we start the conversation and so others feel more comfortable, you know, getting in on the conversation.
5: Oh, hey, I couldn't agree with you more. Why do you encourage farmers and agriculturalists, anybody in the industry, to prioritize their own mental health?
6: Yeah, so I grew up on a family farm, a fourth generation family farm. So I've been around farmers my whole life. My dad had farmed with his three brothers and my grandpa, and I have two brothers of my own who were a part of the farm. And so I have just always seen the stresses that come with farming. And, you know, I've seen it become just a way of life. You know, it's just how it is. They've always told me. And as someone who has a background in healthcare, to me, it wasn't something that it was just a way of life. That's just how it is. I felt like there was a way that we could help create these strategies, you know, and talk about it more to make it easier for these farmers to understand, hey, maybe this isn't how it should be. You know, maybe there's a way that we can make this better on ourselves. And so that's kind of why I've been advocating for farmers.
5: McKenna, you're part of something called the Wisconsin Farmer Angel Network. Tell me a little bit about the network and the services you provide.
6: Yeah, so I actually am the chapter founder for the Farmer Angel Network of Southwest Wisconsin. Our chapter the organization originated back in 2018 in South Central Wisconsin, in Sauk County, actually. And so our organization's goal is to promote the mental health of farmers and to promote just resilience in our rural Wisconsin communities. And so, you know, the one way we do that primarily is by connecting these farmers with mental health resources. So we actually work with the Wisconsin Department of Ag, Consumer Protection and Trade, the DACAP, and they have a wonderful program that we work with. It's called the Farmer Wellness Program. And this program allows farmers to get free and confidential mental health services. So if you go on their website, they have a 24/7 Wisconsin Farmer Wellness Hotline number that farmers can call in at any time of the day or night. You know, and you don't necessarily have to be having thoughts of suicide. You know, you could just be having a bad day, things aren't going your way, and you just feel like you need to talk to someone. That number is available to farmers, like I said, any time of the day. You can just call in and you're going to talk to someone who has a farming background. So you're not going to talk to someone who has never worked on a farm or has no agriculture experience. You're going to talk to someone who knows the struggles that you're going through. The DACAP's Farmer Wellness Program also offers counseling services as well. So, like I said, their information is on their website, but you can call their counseling number and they will set you up with a provider in the area, in your area, who will be able to help you get those mental health counseling services. So the way it works is through a voucher system. So they'll set you up with this counselor. You literally will fill out like a 2 or 3 minute application. It doesn't take very long. And then they'll send you to that counselor. The counselor will take care of the rest. So they take care of all the back work. You just show up and you get the help you need. And like I said, it's free and confidential.
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4: Soybeans showing signs of life in overnight trade. Right now, December corn's up a penny at 5:30. November soybeans are up 7, 13.25. Wheat market for December currently 2 cents higher at 7.11, with July new crop wheat up a penny, 7.34. Talking all things dairy with Jenny Wackershauser in just a moment. I've been particularly frustrated that we have not seen much action as far as cheese purchasing for the upcoming holiday season. We ought to be seeing it by now. What is the holdup? That's one of the questions I'm asking Jenny Wackershauser in just a moment. Barrel cheese was unchanged yesterday at 145 and a quarter. 40-pound black cheese dropped 0.75 cents to 135 and three quarters. Double A butter did gain 2.5 to 136 and a half per pound. And this morning, the October Class 3 milk that goes into cheese up a penny, 15.54 a hundredweight. Not exactly the economics that you want to think about when it comes to the high diesel prices our Wisconsin farmers are facing. Jenny Wackershauser bringing us an update on what's going on in the markets next. 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
19: So I wanted to talk with you and your mom today, Lily, because some people at school have noticed changes going on with you, and we're concerned.
20: Like what? Who?
19: Some of your friends, teachers. It sounds like you've lost interest in a lot of things lately. You're hanging with new friends.
20: So?
19: So, individually, maybe those things are no big deal. But taken together, and then the incident the other day, you were with Derek when he was caught selling marijuana.
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19: That's right. We just want to understand better and see how we might help. And if weed is a part of it, we just want to make sure you understand the negative consequences for someone your age. The physical and mental health effects. The poor decision making. And the confusing legal aspects these days. So what do you say? Can we talk?
22: For more information about talking with your kids about underage use of alcohol and other drugs, visit underagedrinking.samhsa.gov.
4: On a Thursday morning, one of the things that's crossing my mind, where is the holiday demand for our Wisconsin cheese for that butter? It's something that I've been thinking about since I've watched our our prices erode fairly frequently. Let's talk about that as we roll our way through the morning. Jenny Wackershauser, one of the dairy analysts that's joining us from our friends at Evrag. Happy to be along with us and share some of the answers. But before we get there, the granddaddy of the dairy shows back at the Alliant Energy Center grounds next week, World Dairy Expo, of course. Evrag is going to be there. And now, Jenny, you were telling me people should be aware there's a little bit of a name change, some things they might notice if they want to stop by and talk about that with you folks at World Dairy Expo, huh?
0: Correct. We're going to have our usual booth spot over at World Dairy Expo across from the Purple Cow. So we invite all of our clients and friends to stop by and kind of talk through some of the stuff going on in the dairy markets and feed markets for dairy producers as we head into harvest season. But we've rebranded a bit this fall and are transitioning away from the Evrag name into EA Risk. A little bit of ownership changes within our group with our software side and our risk management side. So as we, many companies go through, as we bring in change in ownerships and some change in structures, we're just kind of rebranding here into EA Risk. So same people, same overall way that we run things, but just a little bit of rebranding as we go into the fall.
4: Well, that'll give them all the more reason to stop by and visit with you folks. And like you said, conveniently located right across from Purple Cow in the Alliant Energy Center Expo Hall. All right, now that we'll deal with again on another time, I'm sure, but let's get right to the meat of the subject today, Jenny, and that is, where in the world is our holiday demand for this cheese and butter too? You say there's a couple different dynamics going on, but I think the diesel price that you were discussing with me is something everybody can get their arms around. What's going on?
0: Yep, just as consumers and everyone has noticed their gas prices and diesel prices are record highs, a lot of that is also affecting just movement of product. So as we talk about actually some tightness in the Midwest as far as available milk and going out east, and that's actually helping drive some of our powder markets, that tightness in milk, and actually the expense of moving available milk into markets that are tight is also really hard to manage when you have such high diesel prices. We're also seeing it in cheese. So as we talk about cheese coming into the CME and selling on the spot, there's a factor within every load that trades that they get reimbursed for the difference in freight coming from the West Coast versus coming into the Midwest. So a producer who can package and handle cheese in the Midwest gets reimbursed 5.5 cents if it comes from the West Coast. Well, we're being told by some of those processors it's costing 15 or 20 cents to move product out of Idaho or California back into the Midwest. So it's kind of price prohibitive for them right now to maybe grab some of the cheaper cheese that's available and get it moved in for packaging. So it's just kind of becoming a little bit of a burden. And it's the same way we see retailers talking about they're a little bit slower to maybe run that 2-for-1 special or different things that they traditionally do as they go into fall. When we're looking at the lowest October price for butter and cheese we've had since 2007. So we've got a really cheap product for cheese or butter available, but their packaging costs have increased. Their cost to move it from the packager into their warehouses and then into the stores. So the cost of doing business, the cost of getting that package into the store has increased. So they don't necessarily have the same profit availability that they have in prior years.
4: So the pattern is definitely broken. I think we can all understand it when we're seeing diesel escalate well beyond 6.25 a gallon here in Wisconsin. What has that done, though, to our timing then, Jenny? Sooner or later, somebody's going to scream ouch and have to wade in, don't you think? What? I don't know anything about that time frame.
0: Correct. And that's, we've talked a little bit about maybe it being a little counter seasonal. Like there's a point, this gets cheap enough, guys are going to buy and start to stack up. And we've had commercial comments made that this is the cheapest forward curve on cheese into 2027 that they've kind of had in 5 years. So the opportunity is there for them to come in and be a buyer, but we talk about it and we see it, and especially the disparity between the Class 3 and Class 4 products again. So we're seeing non-fat dry milk creep back up over $2 a pound. We did that this spring. it's pulled the class four markets up over $20, whereas class three is really struggling to break through and hold above 16. So we're starting to see that disparity too between the two, that historically we've always said they'll balance each other out. If class four is higher, it's going to pull milk out of class three, out of cheese production, and go into nonfat, go into the other, into butter. And with the freight issues, that maybe doesn't happen. So do we stay this split as we go into 27? So there's a lot of abnormalities within that supply and demand dynamic that we're really trying to internally evaluate as well. When does it break? When does it change? And that's the big question that kind of sits in this market right now.
4: Well, and that diesel probably not going to come down real fast. All right, Jenny, going to have to leave her at that. Jenny Wackershauser along with us, not necessarily painting a pretty picture, but definitely you're informed this morning. That is for sure. That's what they do at EverEgg. She's one of their dairy analysts out of the Platteville office. Again, as we said, talk with them. If you've got questions, you want to know what's going on with their rebranding or anything like that, they'll be right across from Purple Cow at World Dairy Expo all of next week. Tomorrow morning, Kylie Allen in the big chair for you, and I'll look forward to seeing you next week as well, every day at World Dairy Expo 2026.
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10: Well, the Packers have their home opener tonight as they welcome in the Atlanta Falcons to Lambeau Field. Green Bay will go into that game not the healthiest, especially on the offensive line, as Zach Bakabuele will be done for the season after tearing his patella in Sunday's win over the Jets. And on the Packers' latest injury report, Aaron Banks is now ruled out. Here's more from head coach Matt LaFleur on his offensive line.
11: It's like putting a puzzle together. But that's the situation, and we got to do the best that we can to go out there and play winning football. So nobody cares about the circumstance. It is a circumstance, and you got to work around it.
10: Now, tackle Anthony Belton, who replaced Bakabuele in New York, popped up on the injury report with an elbow injury on Tuesday, but will play against the Falcons as he was a full participant yesterday. Kick coming at 7:15 tonight at Lambeau Field. Turning to Wisconsin, they'll head to Penn State this weekend to face the 13th-ranked Nittany Lions. The Badgers not won in Happy Valley since 2003 and enter as 10-point underdogs. Kick is coming Saturday at 4.
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10: The Brewers are now at 99 wins. That's after they would defeat the Phillies last night 4-1. Christian Yelich and Bryce Turing each hit solo shots. And starting pitcher Logan Henderson got the win. He allowed 4 hits and 1 run over 5 innings of work. And the Brewers' magic number for the 1 seed in the NL now sits at 2 over the Dodgers. It'll be Brewers and Phillies again tonight. First pitch at 5:05. For the Wisconsin Sports Zone Network, I'm Ebo.
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10: Well, it's kind of a magical week, you know, in a way. You get Packers real quick again. Sunday, obviously, beating the Jets. Didn't feel like a win to some of you. To me, it felt like a win because it was a win. A win is a win is a win in the NFL. But there was some losing of key pieces, though, in that game, and then throughout this week, too, the injury report is out, and now we have Packers again tonight. Home opener, Lambeau Field against the Atlanta Falcons. Packers favored by, last I checked, was 4.5. Michael Penix Jr. going 4 the Falcons, the QB. Packers injury report is out. They've listed defensive tackles. Javon Hargrave, he's out knee/concussion. Javon Hargrave is questionable. Anthony Campbell, ankle questionable for tonight. Would be Jaden Reed, obviously. Aaron Banks, that's not good. But kind of, I don't know. And Zach Bacobiwele as well, out. And then also Warren Brinson out. So Banks left in the second quarter with a toe injury against the Jets, did not return. And the Packers estimated that Banks, it's a short week, so practice is different. And then you get estimations on the injury report, yada, yada, yada. Tackle Anthony Belton, though, who replaced Bacobiwele, he popped up in an elbow injury, but upgraded to full participant, will go tonight. Now, Donovan Jennings, we were talking about Donovan Jennings after the Vikings game, then Donovan Jennings a little bit yesterday about how he said it was good to learn on the fly against the Minnesota Vikings. It was good to learn on the fly. Jordan Love got hit 18 times. It was good to learn on the fly. And he was limited on Tuesday. Should be available tonight as he did not receive an injury designation. Okay. Score predictor. We're just going to do Packers. Score predictor, 608-321-1670. If you nail it, if you hit it, you win. No one has hit it or nailed it yet, though. For week one or week two. Score predictor, just give me what you think the score is going to be for Packers, Falcons. Lambeau Field home opener. You peg it, you're in to win. The Green Bay offensive line is going to be the biggest thing to watch. This is going to be Matt LaFleur. You heard it there in the top of the hour sports flash. He was talking about how it's a puzzle. You're putting together a puzzle. Here's LaFleur.
11: It's like putting a puzzle together. So, but that's the situation, and we got to do the best that we can to go out there and play winning football. So nobody cares about the circumstance. It is a circumstance, and you got to work around it.
10: It's a puzzle. Let's see here. LaFleur said,
11: it's like putting a puzzle together. So, but that's the situation, and we got to do the best that we can to go out there and play winning football. So nobody cares about the circumstance. It is a circumstance, and you got to work around it.
10: No one cares about the circumstance. This is the circumstance. Nobody cares about the circumstance. Well, we care about the circumstances, Packer fans, because the circumstance puts us in Jordan Love in a bad predicament, in the offense, it puts Matt LaFleur in a bad predicament. It is the circumstance. LaFleur also was asked, hey, did Zach Bacobiwele come back? Did he come back too soon?
11: I don't necessarily think that. I think we put these guys through extensive training and testing, and once they're cleared, ready to go, and the player has a lot to do with that, too, in terms of their comfort level and confidence and being able to go out there and perform. Unfortunately, it's one of those things that happens in football, and it sucks. I hate it for him. He's been through a lot now, and this is just added on.
10: Yeah, and he'll be ready to go, I guess, next year. It does suck. That would stink. Matt LaFleur, though, kind of sucks for him right now, too. He's between a rock and a hard spot. I know they won. Talked about this yesterday, as the Kelce market has LaFleur as the next coach, the first coach to be fired this season. Penalties. Bill Michaels on the Bill Michaels Show, he had Lynn Dickey on. And Lynn Dickey had a great hit. An interview, and Lynn Dickey, when talking about the penalties, to go find this clip, talking about the penalties that the Packers have and keep getting, Lynn Dickey said, that's all on coaching. Lynn Dickey's like, dude, this is all coaching. I blame Matt LaFleur for this. I'm going to have to get that. Here, I have it right here. Lynn Dickey on the Bill Michaels Show, and then I'll have Matt LaFleur talk about the penalties. Here's Lynn Dickey, former Packers great.
0: Let me tell you something else that's bugging me about this current team, Bill.
2: Let's do it.
0: The most undisciplined team with the penalties are coaching. And if you don't get after people and demand that they do the correct things, that's coaching. I remember we didn't have the greatest talent when I played, but almost every year we were in the top three of fewest penalties. And why? Art Starr went over and over and over and demanded that all the time. And I see the stupid penalties post-play, unsportsmanlike stuff. You know, that's all coaching. And I just, right now, man, it is a bomb. And something better change. I don't know the personality of Matt LaFleur, but it sure appears to be very passive. And, like, I don't want to get down guys' throats. But sometimes that's what you got to do because they make a lot of money. You know, we all know that.
2: Yeah.
0: But you got to want to be disciplined and controlled. And the way this thing's going right now, boy, does it stink.
10: That's Lynn Dickey on the Bill Michaels Show. Well, there's a little left.
0: Yeah, I'd like to say something different about it, but that's what I see, you know, for.
2: Lynn.
10: There you go. There's Lynn Dickey. Lynn Dickey is like, man, this is Matt LaFleur. Penalties. Lynn Dickey said, hey, we weren't the greatest when I was playing. We were the fewest or the least penalized team in the league, though, because of Bart Starr. Matt LaFleur was asked on the penalties, how do you change it? This is him on the podium.
3: For me, it comes down to the pre-snap stuff. That's focus and concentration, and those are inexcusable. There are a couple silly post-snap penalties that are unacceptable, and we address them, and we show it in the team meeting, and I'm going to chalk it up to two young players, and hopefully they'll learn from it. They need to learn from it.
10: Hmm. Okay. I mean, Matt LaFleur's not going to be like, yeah, it's me. I'm the reason why. Hey, I'm the problem. Lynn Dickey just comes guns blazing, man, on the Bill Michaels Show. Hey, okay, LaFleur, the offensive line, your biggest question marks going into this game. Packers have won on Sunday because of the special teams and their defense. They won despite LaFleur, despite the offense. Need your score predictors at 608-321-1670. Now, I got some stats, too, that's not good about the Packers. Tonight, though, could be that cure-all. Tonight could be, or it makes you feel good as a fan for at least a little bit. Okay, the Falcons are 0-2, disjointed. You know, they had Cooper Rush for first two games. Now Michael Penix Jr.'s back, and they're a team that, you know, just seemingly isn't the greatest. Packers kind of figure themselves out who they are, what they want to be. Maybe this is like the slump buster to wake you up for the season. You start figuring things out. You start getting a little motion, a little good energy your way. There's got to be some positives on offense. Matt LaFleur was asked that. What are the positives on offense?
3: It's week two, and not going to make light of it. Certainly, we're getting everything corrected, and there's some things that we have to do schematically as well. But I'm not going to overreact to it either. So bottom line is you got to find ways to win football games in this league, and we were fortunate to be able to do that on Sunday, and we're looking to go do it again.
10: All right. Yeah. All right. 608-321-1670. Line one, good morning.
4: Morning.
10: Mike in Portage, hello.
4: Hello. Lynn Dickey played back in the good old days when you could grab a player by the jersey and rip his head off. Now you catch a player with a pinky and they go complain and whine to the NFLPA. Oh, the coach screamed at me and grabbed me by the, and touched my shoulder. You know, I miss those good old days where you used to be able to tear guys' heads off or acting dumb on the field.
10: But Mike, you weren't alive when Lynn Dickey was playing, were you?
4: No, not really, but, you know. I know, like, I pay attention to history.
10: And yeah, I know, I'm just messing with you.
4: So, yeah, I know. Matt LaFleur, I've said it 90 times, I hate the guy, that he needs to go, and he's terrible, and, yeah, the penalties are his fault. coaching an undisciplined team, and he provides no fire to that team. But you're right, tonight, give me a slump buster. We're going to have a good night tonight. Our defense is, I think, stout. I think it's really good. I think we've got a good pass rush. Secondary's going to come around. They're okay. They're good enough. Linebackers, Franklin, Cooper, you guys are dogs. Special teams looking really good this year. And all we had to do was get rid of Vic Satya. Get Gannon in it. Wait a minute. Accord. And our passing game, I think, is good enough as long as Love plays in the shotgun and gets the ball out within, like, 2 seconds. Watson's a dog. Kraft. Packers win 28-10 tonight.
10: 28-10.
4: Big win.
10: You're in.
4: Yeah, we shut down B. John Robinson. He gets one touchdown, and they get a field goal.
10: Done.
4: And, we have a good game. Yeah, we have a good game, including a defensive a pick six tonight. Pick six for sure.
10: Wow, really calling it, aren't you?
4: Yep. Michael Penix Jr. is terrible, and definitely will throw a pick six tonight.
10: So, we'll see, huh? We'll see.
4: Yeah, give me good. Are you sure you don't want to do Badgers today? Are you sure that Kate Fox is going to be able to put them all in correct tomorrow if people call in for the Badger?
10: I never said I was doing Badgers. I just said I was doing Packers.
4: Okay. All right. Fair enough.
10: You know?
4: I'll just say it anyway. Badgers lose to Penn State, but it's going to be closer than they expect. I'd say Wisconsin only loses by 10 on Saturday.
10: No.
4: Not going to get a score, but Badgers lose by 10. False game. Badgers play decent versus them, so.
10: There it is. Mike? You slur? Hey. Mike? You're a treasure, yeah?
4: Yeah.
10: Yeah. Sorry, your phone cut out. You're a treasure and a treat, Mike.
4: Yeah, treasure and treat. You have a great time at Flipside tomorrow. Good luck to everybody. Wish I was there. Have a great time.
10: We'll have a beer in your honor, Mike, at Flipside, all right?
4: I'll call it.
10: Sounds good. All right, see you, brother. See you. Much love. See you. Yeah, tonight's the night. Well, this afternoon, going up to La Crosse. Going to settle on in and then going to go to Flipside, where I'm going to be tomorrow for Oktoberfest. But tonight, Grant is there for the Wisco Sports Show from 4 to 6. So we're going to be heading up. I think Grant's going up earlier this morning. I'm going up a little after the show to settle in a little bit and get ready, go out, Flipside, Wisco Sports Show. Have a damn good time. And then tomorrow morning, 6 to 10, tapping of the Golden Can with Michelob Ultra, the royal family stopping by. Flipside also going to have an amazing, delicious breakfast buffet, incredible Bloody Marys. And then we're just having a damn good time for Oktoberfest. I can't wait. I'm giddy. I'm also giddy for Packers tonight. I'm ready to go. Ready. Get your score predictors in at 608-321-1670. Just Packers-Falcons. Just Packers-Falcons. We've done dueling before. It's doing Packers-Falcons today. If you want, I mean, you can. Feel free. It's free country. All right, 608-321-1670. Want to do so? We'll take a little break here. Packers-Falcons, Thursday night football, baby. Brewers get a win. They're at 99. Looking for that 100th. Their magic number down to 2 against the Dodgers for the best record in the NL and the home field advantage that comes with it. And all kinds of other stuff. We'll come right back. Stick around.

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0: birthday. You brought up a good memory. You know, I played that clip of Lynn Dickey on the Bill Michaels show, and Lynn Dickey was talking about all the penalties and how that's a coaching issue. It's Matt LaFleur. And then Mike and Portage called in, and he was saying that Lynn Dickey played in the era when you can go hit somebody. And was Mike talking about players hitting players, like you got jacked up, or was he talking about coaches hitting players?
1: I don't know, because Lynn Dickey was talking about, well, without knowing him, talking about LaFleur being soft.
0: Yeah.
1: Which is awesome, by the way.
0: Yeah.
1: So I don't know where that came from, but it's a little off kilter there.
0: Yeah.
1: But when, Petten was a holdover, right?
0: Yeah, so when Matt LaFleur was first hired, yeah, you totally jogged my memory on this.
1: Yeah, and like, Lynn Dickey saying he's soft, like, it didn't hit me at the time,
0: mm-hmm. but
1: this morning listening to that, it hit me. When you used to be like, listen here, you little punk. I'm staying here. I'm the DC.
0: Yeah.
1: And like having him just totally body Matt LaFleur when we all thought he was just some little punk who, like.
0: I totally forgot about this. RJ jogged my memory. When Matt LaFleur was first hired, I remember. You remember when the photos first came out of Matt LaFleur? He looked like a total dweeb and a nerd when he was with the Atlanta Falcons. It's that photo of him with the polo on and
1: with the Redskins.
0: The Redskins and the khaki pants, and he just looks like a total nerd with the nerd dingler glasses. You know what I'm talking about? And Mike Petten, Mike Petten was Matt LaFleur's first defensive coordinator for the Packers. And when you look at Mike Petten, or you see Mike Petten around, he kind of looks like an intimidating guy, you know? He's a guy that is kind of gruff, right? Is gruff a good word to describe Mike Petten? He looks like he'd be in your face, big time. And we had this, RJ totally jacked my memory. When LaFleur was first hired, Petten was like, listen here, you little dweeb. I'm not going anywhere. I am your DC, and you're going to like it. Okay. And Matt LaFleur was like, oh, okay.

0: I'm not unpacking my office. Oh, okay. Mike Pettin. No, but Jonathan Gannon's there now.
1: Hey, look at that.
0: And the defense, I think, looks good.
1: Yeah.
0: There's been, the defense actually is Joe Barry to Jeff Hafley to now Jonathan Gannon. I don't, they're not giving up. Listen, the offense needs to score more points. I have some alarming stats on the offense, by the way. Let's see here. I saved it. I wanted to bring this up, obviously, because maybe tonight's a slump buster. Maybe tonight you feel better about the offense. Maybe it's, you know, you start cooking a little bit. You line's even worse off than it ever has been, so I don't know. But let's see here. I saw this tweet. It said, however bad you think the Packers have been through week two, it's been worse. This is tracking every quarterback Gami. This is a guy that does a number nerd. Offensive line ranks 32 of 32. Rush yards, 32 of 32. Third down conversion percentage, 32 of 32. Completion percentage, 32 of 32.
1: Sounds really good.
0: Most penalties in the NFL. Most drops in the NFL. right tackle one out for the year. Wide receiver three possibly out for the year. And running back one on the commissioner's exempt list. Remember the going into the season? I think you even said this too, RJ. I know I had been. I do not have a good feeling about this season.
1: No.
0: If something is, it's not, it keeps trending down.
1: Something is afoot.
0: And it will continue to trend down.
1: Yes.
0: Now, hopefully tonight is something in the season where you correct course. And maybe this sparks something. And you take it two belts to asses to the Atlanta Falcons and off you go. But I don't think this line, the offensive line, is, I don't know if it's going to get any better. Probably it's just going to get worse.
1: Yeah. It's going to get worse before it gets better.
0: More injuries are going to compound as well. All right, 608-321-1670. Line one, good morning.
2: Black, four sugars.
0: I'm sorry?
2: Mike and Madison, what's up?
0: Oh,
1: he was putting in his coffee.
0: Oh, I didn't know that. Hey, Mike, what's up, dude? What's going on?
2: What's up? How are you guys?
0: I'm great. You're fantastic. Out of your hibernation with football being back, yes?
2: Yeah. I'm out of hibernation. I've just been listening the last couple weeks, you know, taking in all the information. Mm. You know, I was waiting for my time to call, so.
0: Well,
1: biding his time.
0: Ain't no time like the present, Mike. Hit me with it, baby.
2: Well, 32 out of 32 doesn't sound very good, but honestly, though, I don't think this is them. Like I know everyone's freaking out. I get it. They look awful. I'm not gonna say they don't, but I really don't think this is them. I think they're in they're just in their own heads, man. Like they just, it's like they can't get out of it. And you gotta understand, this is extended to last season as well. So I think it's more of a psychological thing than anything.
0: Yeah, I mean, totally. Is that LaFleur then? Is that snap him out of it? Is it just a team issue? Is it, how do you snap? Could tonight be the night they snap out of it? A little slump buster.
2: I think it could be just because, you know, the Falcons are ass. So, I mean, they're awful. So is this the team to snap out of it with? Yes. If they don't snap out of it with this team, are they going to snap out of it with any other team? Probably not. So I think tonight's your answer, right? If they snap out of it, if they get their offense going, they put up a 42 or 49, like put up a big number tonight, get some actual offense going, maybe get a run game going, that might be nice, see what they do.
0: It would be nice. Yeah. The probably the worst running back room in the league. You have no offensive line.
2: Well, I mean, it's not the worst as long as, you know, we keep someone on the sidelines because he had a little tiff, you know. But, sure. You know, mm-hmm. His business, you know.
1: Yeah.
0: Mm-hmm. Well, then, Mike, I know you're a big Badger fan, too. How do you feel about Wisconsin football?
2: I mean, I really liked last weekend. I mean, it was nice to see them put up a big number. They haven't done that in, God, how long?
1: Yeah.
2: People? Like, I mean.
0: Well, that was the largest margin of victory Fickell has had for the Badgers. And I think the most amount of points he put up, too, as a coach for the Badgers.
2: Yeah, I mean,

0: I mean, you can't say that wasn't promising.
1: I had fun.
0: Even if it was against Eastern Michigan, like even if it was.
1: Yeah. I had a blast watching it. I turned the TV off for the first time and said, wow, that was actually a good time.
0: Yeah, it was actually fun to watch. And the last play, their special teams has been excellent. Mm-hmm. I know you hit on that yesterday a little bit. Packers and Badgers, both special teams have been really solid through the first couple games.
2: Yep.
0: So that's definitely a positive. How about those Brewers, though, huh? Dude, how about them?
1: 99 going to, could they get to 100 today?
0: Man, I just want to say how much I hate the Cubs, and I want to say it with gusto, how much I hate the Cubs and Craig Counsell and that whole freaking organization. I just hate them with a passion.
1: Yeah.
2: Nice.
1: Yeah.
0: So,
2: we all do.
1: Yeah, same.
0: I really hope Wrigley Field just burns up tonight. Like, I hope it just starts on fire.
1: Phil, that's how you really feel, Mike. Mike, you got a score for Packers Falcons tonight?
0: Yeah, I think they jump out of the funk, and I'm thinking like 42-13.
1: Damn.
2: Okay.
1: All right. You're in, brother. Yeah. You're in, Mike.
2: Hell of a home opener.
0: They jump out of it. They jump out of it. It's a good game, and Packers fans are back to feeling like we're going to win the Super Bowl after we beat the Falcons. And Caleb Williams, really, dude? Really, you're gonna cry that much? I mean, unbelievable. Aaron Rodgers tore his Achilles and walked off like, ah, dang it. You know, like, get out of here, dude.
1: Mike, I love you calling in again, man. You have a good one, all right? You're a treasure and a treat. We love you.
0: I love you guys, too. See ya, buddy. Have a good one.
1: Really? Well, we said Caleb Williams, he's a performative male. He's a performative male.
2: Yes.
1: The world needs villains.
2: He hams it up.
1: And I don't really say he's a villain, but people love to be very boisterous one way or the other with Caleb Williams.
2: Yeah. Yes, they do.
1: This guy's a performative male all the time. Go, caller.
3: Good morning, guys. Happy Thursday. How are you?
1: Scott, I'm on cloud 9.
2: Fantastic.
1: How are you?
3: Good. Score predictor, Packers 50, Falcons 21.
2: Did you say 50?
3: Yeah.
1: Let's go, Scott. Damn, you just won up Mike and Madison's 42 there. Eesh.
3: And here, while I was holding, I was trying to think of a question. Is the extra rules that they put in the NFL of not roughing the passer and stuff, you think that affects the way the defense plays?
1: Yes.
3: I think it does.
1: Most definitely.
3: And I think
1: Scott, if you want to sack a quarterback now, you got to be able to gently lay him in bed, tuck him in, give him a kiss on the forehead, pat him on the butt, not too hard, and tell him he's special and different than everyone else. That's the only way you can sack a quarterback now without getting a penalty. Yeah, and even then, if you pat him on the butt a little too hard, they'll throw a flag.
3: Well, one of the problems is that you get so many rules for the referees. They probably have a hard time keeping track of them because think of how many times the NFL has changed the rules for the offense for sure.
1: Mm-hmm. Yeah. Well, it's an offensive league, Scott.
2: That's where the money comes
3: from.
2: Well,
3: the other thing is we're tied for first. I mean, it's a three-way tie in the NFC North.
1: No. Vikings are 2-0.
2: Vikings are 2-0 and hold a tiebreaker over us.
1: Yeah. So they're first, Scott. If anything.
3: But the three are tied, right?
1: Nope. Lions, Bears, and Packers are all 1-0. Second. Yeah.
3: So, and I'm getting ready for Saturday. I think I'm about ready for the reunion and like that. I'm more excited than I am nervous.
1: Well,
2: that's good.
1: Yeah, that's good. We want to be excited. And nervous means you just want to do well, too.
3: Well, you know, I'm kind of like you in one fashion. Sometimes I'm too much of a perfectionist.
1: Yeah, I know. I can tell by the dedication that you put into the music trivia.
3: Well,
1: especially when you don't. Well, as a perfectionist, I know you'll never get a song title wrong.
3: That's not quite what I meant, but good point.
1: Thank you.
3: And as far as that goes, I'm not the one with a ticket on you about that yesterday.
1: I don't know what you mean. I don't know what you're talking about.
3: RJ was was picking on you about getting the right title because he knew what I was talking about.
1: I got the right song title or the right song. You said Valerie, and that was Steve Winwood.
2: No.
3: Yeah, and what was it? I just said something about, but I knew what he was talking about.
2: Yep. So now he's harping on you for getting it wrong.
1: I wasn't wrong.
2: Everybody knows you were wrong. It's okay.
3: So Kate's going to take phone calls, I assume, tomorrow, right? Yeah,
1: have you talked to Kate Fox before?
3: Yes, and I finally saw a picture of her.
1: What'd you think? Did the voice match the face?
3: Better.
1: Oh, wow. Now, I don't want Trudy to get jealous or nothing now, okay?
3: I thought you were going to bring that up.
1: I meant Gina, not Trudy, sorry.
3: Gina.
1: Sorry, I didn't mean Trudy, I meant Gina.
3: Yeah, I know. I got to give you a hard time, too. It's forced to have it. You know, it's been a long time since I've gone out with her, so I'll forgive you for that.
1: Okay, good. Well, you tell Gina if you see her that we said hello, okay? We miss her.
3: Sure. And I hope you have fun. Don't get too snockered tonight, tomorrow.
1: Scott, I'm going to be on my best behavior.
2: He's going to be on snockered watch.
1: I'm on snockered watch.
3: I'm going to ask this. What is your definition of best behavior?
2: So, you don't want to know.
1: Scott, it depends on my mood, you know, and what's happening.
2: It's usually not good.
1: My best behavior is still pretty wild.
3: So what is that, like 5 beers in an hour or something?
1: How about this?
3: Like?
1: I'll be on my best behavior tonight, Scott, and then I'll inform you what it all occurred tomorrow morning. How about that?
2: Tuned up.
1: Now hit us with that trivia, baby. Scott!
3: Who did Rainy Day Woman?
1: Stevie Wonder.
3: No.
2: Bob Dylan.
1: What?
3: Bob Dylan, yep. The original Give Me Some 11.
2: The Spencer Davis Group.
3: Yep. What did I miss, RJ?
2: Nothing. I was reading a comment on Twitch from Mike saying he's not a Cubs fan, but he is.
1: Keep going with the trivia. Let's go.
3: Smoke from a Distant Fire.
1: Sanford Townsend Band or something like that.
3: Very good.
1: Thank you.
3: Poor pitiful me. Country rock song.
1: Linda Ronstadt.
3: Yep. Yeah. I put it in the summertime.
1: Oh, the Sly and the Family song.
3: Yep. Keep Feeling Fascination. 80s band.
1: What? The Human League.
3: Yep. Straight from the Heart.
1: Yeah, Scott, you got some Bryan Adams.
2: Yeah.
3: Yep. What were you going to say?
1: You got some new ones today.
2: Yeah.
3: Yep. Jane.
1: Jefferson Starship.
3: Yep. Straight from the Heart.
1: Bryan Adams.
3: The Voice. Early 80s.
1: Duran Duran.
3: No.
1: Oh, I don't know. Who?
2: I don't know. Moody Blues.
3: The Moody Blues, yep. Yes. Did you hear me say that or did you get that?
1: Yeah, we heard you.
2: No.
3: Turn the Page.
1: Bob Seger.
3: Love you guys. I hope you have fun there. And RJ, are you going to be with Kate tomorrow?
2: Yeah.
3: Cool.
1: We love you, Scott. See you, buddy.
3: Have a good day, guys.
1: Did I glitch or did Scott glitch?
2: I think Scott glitched.
1: Okay. Like, I thought I just heard that one. Bryan Adams.
2: At least we answered it quicker the second time.
1: Yeah, perfectionist. All right, we got to take a break here. Get your score predictors in. Scott with the biggest one, 50 burger for the Packers. And we have a wee-oo, wee-oo, wee-oo, wee-oo alert, alert, alert, wee-oo, wee-oo alert. Our first pick for the Falcons to win. Coming from our boy, Jermichael Buckner. Becker's got 21-20 ATL. We'll come right back.

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0: Welcome back in. Score predictors in. Just for Packers Falcons tonight. Home opener at Lambeau. Packers favored by 4.5. Michael Penix Jr. going. No more Cooper Rush. Quarterback. Penix time. And let's see here. Looking at the injury. No, it's a short week, right? So the short week, it's different for the Packers practicing and the injury reports. They get more time off, yada, yada, yada. The Packers have listed Javon Hargrave, Anthony Campbell. They're questionable. Jaden Reed, obviously, out. Aaron Banks, out. Zach Bakabuwele, done for the season, out. And Warren Brinson, out. So Aaron Banks, what a... Ugh. Aaron, that was just not whatever the opposite of a stroke of genius is. That was what Goody did for that. Let's see here. Score predictors coming in. Mississippi. Ooh, the picture that Mississippi Drew just sent into the text line. Beautiful sunrise. Wow. That is. Whew, they must know that we're coming to La Crosse today. I mean, La Crosse is showing out. They're like, hey, come on. Come get me. Beautiful. Yeah, Oktoberfest. Grant Pill's doing the Wisco Sports Show tonight at Flipside. I'll be there as well. And then tomorrow, Oktoberfest, I'll be doing the show live from Flipside. Tapping of the Golden Can. We have the Royal Family coming out. Bloody Marys. A beautiful breakfast buffet. You name it. I wanted to get to Adam Stenovich, too, RJ. Adam Stenovich played a little bit of this yesterday. If push comes to shove, they were going to put Tucker Kraft on the offensive line.
1: Yeah.
0: And Steno was talking, and people were kind of a miff by why the reporters were laughing and why he was laughing about it. I'll play it. This was Stenovich talking about, you know, when Jacob Monk went into the blue medical tent, did they really consider Tucker Kraft at right tackle?
2: Yeah. Once you get to that option, there really is no good option. I was actually talking with some of the D-line coaches after the game, and I'm like, we gotta find some D-linemen, I think, that could get in there, some backup guys that could get in there and help us out. So, yeah, unfortunately, this isn't a good week to kind of explore that. But, yeah, we're going to be looking at some different options as we go forward. But it's good just to have a guy out there that kind of knows what direction to go for the most part. When you put a D-lineman in there, it could get ugly. So, yeah, that was a very scary situation. I was joking with Butkus, like, you see Monks in the blue tent, and he came out. It was like Undertaker popping out of the coffin. I was like, yes, let's go. I was fired up because I was really scared at that moment. So that was good to see him.
0: A lot of people when I played this yesterday, like, why is everyone laughing? Where's the joke? What's so funny? Hey, I laugh so I don't cry.
1: Everybody does.
0: That's just how some people deal with a stressful situation is they laugh. 608-321-1670. Line one, good morning.
3: Happy Thursday, fellas. It's Patrick and Oshkosh.
0: Patrick and Oshkosh, man. What's up, brother?
3: Hey, a couple things. Happy for win number 99 for the Brewers.
0: Yeah.
3: The guy that predicted the Falcons to win by one, somebody needs to get him some Pepto-Bismol because he's got diarrhea of the mouth. He's an idiot.
0: Oh, he's an idiot.
3: Oh, my God. Come on.
0: Tell him. Really? Get him, Patrick.
3: I mean, Michael Penix was the third stringer, but it took the two other quarterbacks to get hurt for him to actually start. I mean, it's like Wisconsin Whitewater playing against Georgia.
1: Georgia. Down goes Georgia.
0: Hey, Whitewater. You know, Whitewater's got some pedigree.
3: Well, yeah, for D3.
0: yeah.
3: But it's just like, you know, put the left-handed cigarette down, don't drink any more Malort, and actually get some clarity in your life, because you're an idiot.
0: I love this. Well, what's your score? You go.
3: No, go ahead.
0: I was just going to ask what your score prediction was.
3: I think the Packers win 24-14.
0: All right, you're in. And what else do you got, Patrick? Sorry to cut you off.
3: So I got a question for you guys.
0: Yeah.
3: If you could take an unlimited for the rest of your life, in a game room at any restaurant, whether it be Shakey's or whatever, would it be a claw machine, skee ball, or a root beer tapper?
0: Claw machine. Everyone's your friend when you win something out of the claw machine. Claw machine.
4: Yeah, but is it like nowadays where you just keep winning all the time?
3: I have to tell you, I never was so, like, embarrassed. Because in Oshkosh, we have a Mineshaft restaurant, which has a huge game room.
0: Yeah, yeah.
3: Giant claw machine right in the middle. And I'm so addicted to claw machines, I must have already put like $45 in this one machine. So I finally won this big bear as it's dropping down. I didn't realize there's this little girl standing next to me. She's like, oh, my God, you got the bear. Like, and I open up the chute and pull it out. I'm thinking, what the hell am I going to do with this? So I said, do you like the bear? She's like, yeah. So I'm like, you can have it. And she's like, are you kidding me? I'm like, no, go ahead, go take it. Well, then she grabs it, sprints right, which I think is her mom.
0: Yeah.
3: All by herself, and points at me. And all of a sudden, the mom kind of like takes a step back and like looks at me like, oh, my God, I'm not a pedophile, for Christ's sake.
0: Mommy, this strange man gave me this bear.
3: Yeah.
0: Well, Pat,
3: I mean, if I had a bear with no windows, that'd be a different issue.
0: Yeah. Well, hey, you know that you're just being a nice guy, all right? So there you go. And you're just addicted to the thrill of victory, right? The thrill of it. Once you get it, I get it. I understand.
3: Well, I hate losing. And from one Hall of Famer to another, you know how losing sucks.
0: Patrick, I'm right there with you, brother. Hey, we love you, dude. You're a treasure in a tree, Patrick.
3: Love you guys.
0: See you, man.
4: Was he talking about like a legit root beer tap as the other thing? So you like could go get on the menu?
0: I think so.
4: And that was the best at A&W, walking in there.
0: Yeah. I like stealing their mugs, too.
4: Oh, I never did that.
0: So, we have one score predictor in with someone taking the Falcons, our guy Becker, 21-10.
4: Sure,
0: and Patrick just told him he was an idiot. Becker has responded and said, clearly you have not watched the Packers the last 5 years. We once lost to Tommy DeVito. Look at that. We'll come right back.

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9: All right, we got another Falcons pick in here.
10: Oofta. Who's this one?
9: Our guy Kevin from Missouri.
10: Kevin.
9: Something in the, there must be something in the water from Missouri, because Becker,
10: yeah,
9: who also picked the Falcons, he's in Missouri right now.
10: He is.
9: Kevin from Missouri said 26-21 Falcons. It's a gut feeling. Now, when everyone's zigging,
10: I want to get your gut
9: checked. Something in the water there in Missouri, I think. Or you guys are on to something. I don't know. More will be revealed. Michael Penix Jr. on a year ago, this week, Kevin Stefanski, when he coached the Browns,
10: yeah,
9: they beat the Packers. He's now the Falcons head coach.
10: Like, is that a year ago, like this week?
9: Yeah.
10: Like, exactly?
9: Yeah, that's what it says in the thing Mike Clemens just sent me.
10: That's not good. Not great, Bob.
9: So, remember that loss?
10: Yeah.
9: That was tough.
10: That was on the weekend where there was like 18 block kicks, a couple of
9: wasn't good.
10: Stupid defensive plays.
9: Wasn't good.
10: Packers were on the wrong side of that.
9: Wasn't good.
10: No, it was horrible.
9: I'm trying to play my song, but I was
10: in a car on my way to Nebraska for a golf trip.
9: Why can't I skip ads? The political season's so tough. It's just making me force feeding me these. There you go. Well, now I can only hear about 15 seconds of Alice in Chains. All right, we'll come right back. Stick around.
10: Had it set up.
3: We've got Wisconsin sports covered. W244DR Fitchburg. WOZN Madison. The Zone.
9: As they welcome in the...
3: This is a Wisconsin Sports Zone update.
9: Well, the Packers have their home opener tonight as they welcome in the Atlanta Falcons to Lambeau Field. Green Bay will go into that game not the healthiest, especially on the offensive line, as Zach Bacabuele will be done for the season after tearing his patella in Sunday's win over the Jets. And on the Packers' latest injury report, Aaron Banks is now ruled out. Here's more from head coach Matt LaFleur on his offensive line.
11: It's like putting a puzzle together. So, but that's the situation, and we got to do the best that we can to go out there and play when playing football, so nobody cares about the circumstance. It is a circumstance, and you got to work around it.
9: Now, tackle Anthony Belton, who replaced Bacco Boella in New York, popped up on the injury report with an elbow injury on Tuesday, but will play against the Falcons as he was a full participant yesterday. Kick coming at 7:15 tonight at Lambeau Field. Turning to Wisconsin, they'll head to Penn State this weekend to face the 13th-ranked Nittany Lions. The Badgers, not won in Happy Valley since 2003, and enter as 10-point underdogs. Kick is coming Saturday at 4.
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9: The Brewers are now at 99 wins. That's after they would defeat the Phillies last night 4-1. Christian Yelich and Bryce Turing each hit solo shots. And starting pitcher Logan Henderson got the win. He allowed four hits and one run over five innings of work. And the Brewers' magic number for the one seed in the NL now sits at 2 over the Dodgers. It'll be Brewers and Phillies again tonight. First pitch at 5:05. For the Wisconsin Sports Zone Network, I'm Ebo.
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12: Yeah, buddy.
13: Woo.
12: Great day to be alive.
13: And it's a great day to be alive.
12: It truly is. RJ?
13: Hard times in the neighborhood.
12: We love singing, don't we?
14: I mean, I still go back to our pregame show where we were having a great time.
12: Oh, we had a blast. This was years ago, too.
14: And we were getting yelled at during the middle of breaks.
12: Well, you know, there's in work environments, you have a very eclectic group of people, right? You all come together because you get paid by someone to come to this place to do it. And a lot of the people, you're like, I would never, ever, ever hang out with you, ever. If you were the last person on Earth, I'd find a different island. Like, I don't... You are not my type of person.
14: I'm done.
12: I can't stand you, but hey, since I get paid to come here.
14: Can't stand you.
12: I'll put up with it. Now, there's a lot of people at work. RJ and I.
14: Yeah.
12: Friends. Work friends. Also, real life friends.
14: Yeah.
12: Through work. Yeah. RJ's a great guy.
14: Hey, you're a great guy.
12: We've hung out many times outside
14: of this. We have hung out many times outside of this.
12: But there's other people at work that you're like, yeah, I don't mind that guy. And everybody's like, man, this guy really hates life. He's really negative about everything. RJ and I won Badger Saturday. We're having a great time. We're
14: great
12: singing.
14: Time. Yeah.
12: Maybe the libations got us a little bit. We were singing some 90s country during the pregame show. It was phenomenal.
14: Yeah.
12: But there was another individual there that just could never have really fun. The only time they were having fun is when they're complaining.
14: Yeah.
12: And they were just livid that we were
14: having fun.
12: That we were having fun and singing. And he loves 90s country. I don't know why he wouldn't sing along.
14: Yeah.
12: He's shy.
14: Yeah, he's like shy Ronnie.
12: RJ, September 21st, the year is 2025.
14: Okay.
12: It is week, let's see here. It was week 3.
14: Okay.
12: The Green Bay Packers lose to the Cleveland Browns 13-10.
14: Sure they do.
12: It's Kevin Stefanski, the head coach.
14: Yeah.
12: It's week 3 on September 24th, the year 2026, right now. Kevin Stefanski, he's not the head coach of the Browns. He's the head coach of the Atlanta Falcons, who are coming or in Green Bay now and going to take on the Packers tonight at Lambeau Field.
14: Another team that's perceived to be bad.
12: Yes. Kevin Stefanski was talking about, hey, you beat the Packers 13-10 a year ago this week.
14: You're darn tootin'.
12: Can you take away anything from that?
15: I don't think so. I got a ton of respect for Coach LaFleur and what they do. They've done it at a high level over many years. I think the quarterback's outstanding. I mean, he can make every throw imaginable. His arm talent live is really, really impressive. So it's a great group. John Gannon, defense coordinator, is somebody that I know really well. I know what he's about. And I think he's doing a really outstanding job with that group. So it's a huge challenge because they're well coached, and I think they have good players really at every level.
12: Very. Okay, so you can't take anything away from when the Browns had when he was head coach, but really compliments of Jordan Love.
14: Yeah.
12: And John Gannon. I don't think I've ever called him John Gannon. It's always been Jonathan.
14: I don't think I've heard anybody ever call him John Gannon.
12: No, Jonathan Gannon just kind of flowed. John Gannon. No, but that was Kevin Stefanski. Listen again, what he said about Love. Here.
15: He's got, I think, the quarterback's outstanding. I mean, he can make every throw imaginable. His arm talent live is really, really impressive. So it's a great group.
12: No, very complimentary right there.
14: I think he was just trying to like do some rock set there. He's got the look.
12: Well, how about this? Matt LaFleur. So you just heard Kevin Stefanski talking like glowing of Jordan Love.
15: I think the quarterback's outstanding. I mean, he can make every throw imaginable. His arm talent live is really, really impressive. So,
12: wow. Or he can make every throw imaginable.
14: Maybe he's like some people who always want the backup quarterback, and he thought he was talking about Tyrod Taylor.
12: Oh, well, like Kevin Stefanski, big Jordan Love guy. Matt LaFleur, he had said that he was going to let Jordan Love open it up and rip this season. Now, from Cheesehead TV, Aaron Nagler was in the press room, and he asked Matt LaFleur a question. It was actually a really good question. So you heard Kevin Stefanski right there saying Jordan Love can make every throw imaginable. Huge arm talent. Listen to the question and the response from LaFleur here about essentially play calling Jordan Love and Chris Brooks.
8: Matt, I know you've heard the old coaching saying, think players, not plays, critical moments. I look at the return that Moore gave you. You get down to the red zone, and in that moment, you've got two handoffs to Chris Brooks. And I'm just, where's the mentality there when you're thinking Chris Brooks and not Jordan Love? Like, it feels like.
16: Yeah, that's a fair question. I think, you know, when you look at it, if teams are going to sit there and play two high safeties, you have to be able to establish a run game. You have to. Otherwise, it's tough sledding in the pass game, and there's a lot of things that suffer because of that. You mentioned the completion percentage hasn't been great either. So I think every situation is a little bit different. We're obviously going to call the plays that we think are going to give us the best opportunity to go score, and unfortunately, it didn't work out in that situation.
12: Mm. That was a good question, though. Hey,
14: yeah.
12: Especially what you said in leading up to the season is how Jordan Love is going to let it rip, this, that, and that. And then you give the ball to Chris Brooks twice.
14: Why would you do that?
12: And I get setting up the run to have the pass, but
14: yeah.
12: Eventually, aren't you going to let Jordan Love, I don't know, who Kevin Stefanski describes as making every throw imaginable, let him, I don't know, throw the ball?
14: Throw it?
12: Especially when you need them to, I don't know.
14: You'd like to think so, wouldn't you?
12: No.
14: It'd be nice if your coach had as much trust in your quarterback as an opposing coach.
12: Well, people messaging and saying Kevin Stefanski doesn't want to give the Packers any bulletin board material. He's just going to compliment everyone. Compliments for all.
14: Yeah, but we've seen Jordan Love make throws.
12: Yeah.
14: And, like, there's people who still think he can't. Like, who was it? Was Bill the one reading off, like, anonymous, or was it Grant reading off anonymous, like, synapses of after week one or week two about the Packers and how they're on their way down? And one of them was quarterback throws off back foot.
12: Oh, that was me.
14: Oh, you were?
12: Yeah, I was reading those. The anonymous NFL executives.
14: When you read all, or yeah, listen all day
12: that
14: long.
12: That was me. They could have done it too, but yeah, no, I was. Yeah, it was all about Jordan Love throwing off the back foot, blah, blah, blah, and then Micah Parsons needed to come back.
14: Didn't the previous two Packers quarterbacks,
12: yes,
14: regular starters,
12: yes,
14: normally throw off their back foot a lot?
12: Yeah. I've seen it.
14: And
12: I've seen it.
14: I mean, we've seen Jordan Love make those throws, make the connection on long passes when people said he doesn't have an arm. We've seen it.
12: With our own eyes.
14: With our own eyes. He is a good quarterback, whether people want to admit it or not. Does he have an O-line?
12: No.
14: No.
12: In fact, the offensive line ranked 32 out of 32.
14: Did he have healthy receivers for a good portion of his career so far?
12: No.
14: Did he have anyone somebody would consider a number one receiver for most of his starting career?
12: I mean,
14: career?
12: If you consider Christian Watson, he's been hurt majority of his career. Right. So
14: then you have a coach who is the play caller, a head coach who is the play caller, and the media asks, why did so-and-so only get so many touches in a game? And his response is, that was it? That's all he got?
12: Yeah, remember that? Oh, I got to do better.
14: At some point, you have to realize it's the head coach.
12: I think people are finally coming around to that.
14: And then there's people say Goody's got to go, right? Well, but some of the signings and letting goes that they did of offensive linemen, thing like that, he's not alone in making these decisions. They have that little triad going on where Russ Ball has to agree, the president needs to agree, and he needs to agree. So you take one leg out, sure, from your tripod, you go to your just two legs, right?
12: Yeah.
14: But, like, it's management agrees on the players that are on this roster. Why can't the coaching staff develop these players and or have these players execute?
12: Let it rip.
14: Now, I think most of the O-line is absolutely trash.
12: Well, yeah.
14: I mean, you have injuries there, so you're in some too deep, and then it's not like college. You can't build great depth at the offensive line. Mm-hmm. If you do, it's going to – every other position is going to suffer.
12: Yeah.
14: But, yeah, just
12: – yeah, that's Matt LaFleur. Listen.
14: I don't think Matt LaFleur has confidence in his players.
12: I'm out.
14: Management does, which tells me you got to get rid of the head coach.
12: We'll see. 608-321-1670. You know, Adam Stanovich, the OC, I guess.
14: The guy just sitting there doing nothing?
12: He was asked, hey, he was asked about Jordan Love. Like, hey, man, Jordan Love, take more chances? What is he going to do? Like, he was talking about completion percentage as well. Like, what do they need to do on third downs? This is, we'll get the Steno coming up here. Because Jordan Love was obviously a topic of conversation. We'll see. 608.
14: We'll see.
12: There's a ton of audio. 608-321-1670. Line one, good morning.
17: Well, things ain't always what they seem. Wake up, Ebo. It's Mad Max in the tunnels under AC.
12: Mad Max, what's up? What's up, brother? How you doing?
17: Good. How's it going?
12: I am cloud nine.
17: Yeah, just wanted to get in my score prediction for today. I'm going to say the Packers will win 24-16.
12: I
17: mean, the Falcons are a pretty bad team, and it looks like their injury report's stacking up even higher than ours right now. But I'd like to think it's a Packers blowout, but I just can't see this team blowing out anybody right now. I think it's going to be a lot uglier than, you know, than we want. But I think ultimately it'll look a little better than, you know, than Sunday, and we'll get the win. I think just getting the win Sunday will also be a little bit of a psychological boost, and it'll kind of get the team to, you know, maybe have a little bit more confidence in itself.
12: Yeah.
17: And, you know, especially the way they came back and won last week, it kind of flipped the script on, you know, on different ways that they've been losing. So I think they'll get the win, but, you know, and Thursday night's also kind of always a weird time to play, and weird things happen. But the Falcons are looking pretty rough. I mean, they lost like 31-3. At home to Carolina, and they're struggling. They're going through it. But, yeah, and I know you're just doing Packers score predictions right now, too, but I'm sort of feeling okay about the Badgers Saturday at Happy Valley. I'm not saying we'll win, but I think it's going to be a competitive game. It just seems like, Penn State star wide receiver is out, and their injury report's pretty long, too, and they also had a coach that just got arrested for a DUI, I believe, so they're kind of going through a lot this week, but you know, it's Penn State, I'm sure it'll get swept under the rug. And I was thinking, Evo, I think if you're going to commit some sort of a scandal, Penn State is the best place to commit a scandal, because they've set the bar so high in terms of how bad a scandal can be.
12: If you're just a student that's
17: selling cocaine, or, you know, or a football coach getting DUI, it's just like oh, Penn State scandal is just like, oh goodness, at least it's just a DUI, at least it's just kids smoking it's just kids doing cocaine. It's not Epstein Island level crimes that are going on there.
12: Yeah. You know, I like how you think about things, Mad Max. I like that. You think of things at a different angle.
17: I try. Yeah. I try to bring a different way of
12: thinking.
17: That's
12: why we love you. That's why we love you.
17: Certain things.
12: What was that cocaine kingpin's name? What was it?
14: Pablo Pledskobar.
12: Pablo Pledskobar or something like that.
17: Yeah, Pablo Pledskobar.
14: I liked the one I saw that was Snow Paterno.
17: Oh, man. I didn't hear that one, but that's good, too. But
12: Mad Max.
17: Yeah.
12: Well, 24-16. Yeah.
17: So, and then one more thing. I heard that Trump was kind of rebranding AI to super intelligence. And my thought on that was, it's just like, oh, this is just Trump being Trump and just renaming things for the heck of it, like he tends to do. But I thought about that a little bit more, and I kind of see that. I kind of think there's more that meets to the eye on that. You know, things ain't always what they seem. And I think calling it super intelligence rather than AI, I almost sort of think that's a warning from Trump. I think because he knows a lot more from talking to all these tech leaders, these people that are working on these things, and I think he's kind of telling us that we've sort of crossed the Rubicon with our, you know, with our AI, with our AI development, and it's become into something else. Basically, it's over.
12: Yeah, it's over.
17: And I think that's and I just think that's telling us that we've reached kind of the point of no return.
12: Yeah. It's over. In fact, I do believe a bunch of AI tech bros met with the UN to say if nothing is done soon, it's game over for humanity. I think that just happened. I'll have to send you that article. All right, Mad Max. Hey, be safe out there.
17: All right,
12: brother. Much love, Mad Max. See you, buddy. Not to end on a downer right there. Line two, though. Good morning.
18: Well, I'm scared to death now. Scared to death? Oh, my God.
12: Hey, we can have the last hurrah at Flipside tonight and tomorrow. Oktoberfest. Before the robots take over.
18: Oh, that's pretty disheartening. I don't know. I mean, I was just driving along here thinking about football and kind of following everybody's take on this thing, and it seems like we're generally going through every possible scenario, but we're getting through to the Packers win somehow, and it's about 19 different roads to get there. We got Matt LaFleur kind of going, I had a strategy, and then that strategy didn't work, so it's back to the drawing board, I guess. You know, that's kind of how it is, isn't it? He's falling or too high, you know, if you can't run the ball, you're cooked. Yeah, you are. If you can't run the ball when they're too high, you're cooked. It don't matter if you got Jordan Love back there cooking or not.
12: Mm-hmm.
18: Right? You got a good quarterback. You do. You know? So, but we can follow another scenario. I mean, why aren't you putting the right player in there? When you get down there, it's not about the play, it's about the players. Get the right player with the ball in hand. You don't like Jordan Love with the ball in hand. Why didn't you have Jordan Love with the ball in hand? Brooks. I'm going to give it to Brooks. Nobody even knows who Brooks is. We've been watching Jordan Love for years now. Why wouldn't you give it to him? Well, when you're too high, you can't run the ball, you're in trouble. Well, that's a strategy that didn't work.
12: Mm-hmm.
18: You know? So that's where we're at. Just that nonstop, and it's just, and none of it matters until tonight when it comes on the TV, they do the kickoff, and we find out what happens. That's what's so beautiful about it.
12: Yeah, that is what the beauty of the NFL.
18: It really is. We can have everybody telling us every different idea. Any doorknob that's got a set of headphones and a cell phone can sit and film himself not watching a game and talking about it.
12: Yeah.
18: And, like, he knows something more than we do.
12: Nope.
18: He doesn't.
14: Does not.
18: If I listen to you two,
12: I never claim to know any. I never have claimed to know anything. I've never claimed once that I know anything. So,
18: well, let's just stick to what we're good at, and that's really not talking about sports. What else is there to talk?
12: Well, Eric, how about this? Well, I got a full bank, and I got a commercial break, and a full phone bank, I should say.
18: Let's hit the hard deck.
12: And Eric, we'll be live tonight Well, Grant will be the Wisco Sports Show. And then tomorrow, we can talk about whatever, hopefully with you, in person, in attendance.
18: Okay.
12: All right. We love you, Eric. See you, buddy. See you.
18: Hey, okay.
14: Hitting the hard deck.
12: Line 3, good morning. Tough scene.
14: Tough scene, line 3.
12: Line 4, good morning. Line 4?
14: Is there something wrong? Do you have...
12: Nah.
14: What's going on?
12: Line 1.
14: Oh.
19: Hey, Joe Bell.
12: The mighty Joe Bell? Dude, the mighty Joe Bell. What's up, dude? How you been?
19: I just turned on the radio, and I hear a freaking Vikings fan talking about the Packers. They don't even have a Super Bowl, bro. And we're going to sit and listen to that guy.
12: It's Eric on I-90. We love him. You know, I think he's a closeted Packers fan.
19: He is a good guy. Yeah. He has been through a lot. I mean, they let go of Sam Darnold. Let's not forget that.
12: Yeah, and then he goes and wins the Super Bowl. That's tough.
19: Could
12: you imagine drafting a quarterback, too, with the 10th overall pick and J.J. McCarthy, and then him to just be your QB3?
19: Yeah, I know. We still have Bostich or whatever.
12: Brandon Bostich, yeah.
19: But anyway, I was just calling in to say I'm not listening to him when he gives us any kind of clues on Packers or nothing. He's got his own problems, okay? You know? So, our run game is awful. Work phone's ringing. I gotta go, guys.
12: Oh, sorry. See you. The mighty Joe Bell. Go answer the work phone. Yeah, the offensive line is ranked 3rd because I saw the tweet yesterday as the guy just compiling stats. Said, however bad you think the Packers have been through 2 weeks here, it's been worse. Offensive line is ranked 32 of 32. The rush yards are 32 of 32. Third down conversion percentage is 32 of 32. The completion percentage is 32 of 32. Most penalties in the NFL. Most drops in the NFL. Zach Bacabuele now out for the year. Jaden Reed, who is his fiance, gave us an update. I have the audio. His fiance finally we get some news, and it's from his fiance. And then Josh Jacobs is, you know, on the exempt list. When's that punishment getting doled out? All right. Let's see. One last one before break. Line 2.
20: We get some news, and it's from his fiance.
12: Hello?
20: And then Josh Jacobs is, on the exempt list.
12: I'm listening.
20: That punishment getting doled out.
12: This is Inception right here.
20: Let's see. One last one before break. Line 2, get some news.
14: Hello? Turn your radio down.
12: That was Inception. Wow. Line 2, good morning.
21: Yo.
12: Hey.
14: Hello?
12: What's going on?
21: Hey, it's Corey.
12: Corey Marshall. Corey. Hey, Corey.
21: It clicked in, right when I dialed, so it was...
12: Surprise, MF-er. Hey, Corey.
21: Yeah, surprise. Yeah. Hello. Yeah, then... What's amazing with all those statistics you've given, that the Packers have, saying how terrible they are. I guess being 1-1 is a miracle. They haven't added another loss onto the team and made them 0-3, even though they played 2 games. So that's a good spot to be in. Right?
12: Correct. Yes.
21: Well, I'll use word economy here, not drone on and on and on like some might do. I'm thinking Packers 30-20.
12: All right.
21: I think my take is it'll probably be 23-20 late in the fourth quarter, and everybody will be freaking out, and then they'll get a go-ahead touchdown either on a special teams return, or they'll get a nice return, and the headline tomorrow will be Packers escape with a win versus have a nice, comfortable 10-point lead, and they're 2-1.
12: And we're still back.
21: They just have to win in spite of the yuck-yuck club and the idiot and the offensive line coach, But we've talked about that all the off season, and really it's just streaming into the void about that because they're not firing anybody. So let's see if they can win in spite of those guys.
12: Hell yeah!
21: Might be bleak, but it's not hopeless. Yeah. 13 got those guys back, but they didn't die. So it was bleak, but it wasn't hopeless.
12: I like
21: that. So yeah, that's the tune for the year. Bleak, not hopeless.
12: Bleak, all right, guys, not hopeless.
21: You're the man,
12: Corey. Yeah, see you, buddy. See you. All right, there he goes. Bleak. Not hopeless. Okay.
14: Welcome. Sorry.
12: That's all right.
14: It always just seems appropriate to say that.
12: All right, cool. Welcome.
14: Cool. Welcome.
12: Yeah, what was that? That was Inception on the other phone line.
14: Yeah. Somebody was listening, had their radio all the way up.
12: And then we were listening to us.
14: But, definitely in a car. So, old enough car that it's not Bluetoothed in.
12: I liked it.
14: Yeah.
12: All right, we'll take a little break here. Get your score predictors in. We got to talk a little Brewers, too. 99 wins. We'll come back.

0: I'm crossing the line. You're crossing the line. The whole damn system crossing the line. Who cares? Maybe you don't understand what I'm talking about.
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8: Good morning. Getting more crowded now, but so far the interstates and Beltline are moving along fine, but pockets of congestion are starting up. Brake lights inbound on John Nolan approaching North Shore Drive, outbound at Broome Street, and on 151 South approaching the interstate. No issues on East Washoe downtown yet. Other slow spots include Ashton Corners and Stoughton Road at East Buckeye and Flom. Peak traffic starts up soon, so expect congestion on the westbound Beltline. For now, other main routes are at the posted speeds. No crashes or delays. With your zone traffic, I'm Stacy Kay.
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0: Your Milwaukee Brewers get win 99 last night. Take down the Phillies 4-1. Henderson, Yelly with a shot. Terrain with a shot. Awesome stuff, dude.
1: William Contreras says, I will contribute as well.
0: Fun stuff. The fall of futility. Brewers started fall 0-1. Now they're 1-1. That's a win. That's a win, baby.
1: They have the same record as the Packers.
2: In the fall, yeah.
1: Well, in the fall. But the Packers had a game before fall.
0: But your Brewers, our Brewers, the nation's Brewers, if you will. Let's see here. Pat Murphy was talking about
1: safe baseball.
0: Henderson. Because he was a, I mean, there's your one too, right?

0: You got Miz and Henderson, and then I guess.
1: Yeah. Don't say May. Don't you dare say it.
0: They keep saying Dustin Mazur 3.
1: Drohan. Give me
0: the Riders of Drohan. Brewers, Pat Murphy on Logan Henderson.
2: He wasn't his best today, but I thought he did some great stuff. We played great defense. Let's be honest. We did some great defensive stuff tonight. Hamilton made two great plays. Joey made two great plays. DL Hall made a great play himself on a chopper. But, the defense and the pitching was the difference tonight.
0: Yeah.
1: Sure was.
0: Let's see here. Murphy also asked to summarize the year Henderson Endo has had behind the Miz in the rotation.
2: He's been fantastic for us. Unsung hero for sure. Like, Miz getting all the attention. This kid has, matched him in a lot of ways. Just his consistency and getting outs. The kid is, he can't have a high ERA. I don't know what it is, but it can't be very high. He's been pretty consistent for us and given us quality starts. I don't know how many times, or a good start how many times in a row now.
1: Usually it's called a quality start.
0: And finally, one last one. Pat Murphy was talking about the biggest difference for Henderson this season.
2: He's starting to know his stuff. He's starting to understand himself. He understands what he needs to do, and he's starting to believe in his fastball a little more. And I don't think he came into the season with those understandings. Now he walks away from the regular season and says, I'm a solid major league pitcher, and I've been very consistent. And that's who he is as a person, and that's what makes you trust him so much.
0: You got to know yourself. Once you know yourself, embrace who you are. Life begins a new life, gets better. It does.
3: I know.
0: Once you stop pretending, just embrace who you are.
1: Life gets better.
0: 608-321-1670. Line one, good morning.
4: Yo.
0: Kinger, good morning. Hey, Kinger.
4: Hey. 99.
0: Yeah, you asked me to play 99 Balloons. I hate that song. Sorry.
3: The German version or the English version?
0: All of them. Oh, I in good conscience can't play it.
1: How about 99 Problems?
0: Sorry, Kinger. I'm not playing your 99 Balloons. Sing it in your head.
4: Hey. No apology needed.
0: Oh, yeah, you're right. I don't know.
4: You don't apologize.
1: You already did. That's
0: now the stupid song stuck in my head and I didn't even hear it.
4: Yeah, well, when...
1: That sounds like a you problem.
4: When the Brewers win tonight and get their 100th win, then it'll be long gone, past. I mean, my ideal scenario, is the Brewers win the World Series and the Cubs somehow missing the playoffs all completely.
3: Still mathematically could happen.
4: I'm well aware because they're tanking right now. Arizona's, sneaking up on everybody out there in the wild card race. So, anything. And, it'd just be more insult to injury on those scrubby W fans, especially on the 10th anniversary of when they bust out their weather machine to win the World Series. So,
0: That damn weather machine. There wasn't that weather delay.
1: They don't win
0: Damn.
4: But that's not why I called. But, the Packers, they're tonight. Get my score predictor in.
0: Yeah,
1: get that in.
4: So, unfortunately, I think the Falcons, they get their franchise quarterback back, and he's going to just be slinging and throwing that ball around and to Bijan Robinson. So, Bijan Robinson, however.
3: You said
4: D. Robinson.
3: Bijan.
0: Dijon or Dijon?
4: Dijon.
0: Mustard.
1: Well, it's with a B.
4: Potato.
0: Yeah.
4: But anyways, I'll stop the rambling.
0: What's your score?
4: Falcons. Falcons 23, ooh. Green Bay 17.
0: Oh. Bless you.
1: Thank you.
0: You're in, Kinger. You're the third person to pick the Falcons today.
4: I hope I'm wrong. I know I was off by 1 point on the score predictor and team-wise last week, but we'll find out.
0: You know what they say, more will be revealed.
4: Right. I'm still going, root, go Pack, go, right. So, but at least if the Brewers get the win, I'll be a little happy.
3: Yeah.
4: A little sunshine.
0: Yeah. Why not?
1: Sunshine and lollipops.
4: The fog here.
0: You're a, You're a treasure and a treat, truly.
4: Oh.
0: Oh.
4: Right, thank you.
0: We love you, buddy.
4: Oh. Yeah. Thanks. Adios, muchachos.
0: Hey, how about this? After 8 o'clock, our guy Scott from Bavaria Sausage is going to be in, too. He's got a cool fundraiser coming up, along with the brat fry that they do at Bavaria Sausage. And RJ.
1: Is this the last one coming up?
0: I do believe this. I think it goes through September.
1: Yeah.
0: And it's for a good cause as well. I'm thinking this, the brewers, you know, what goes good with beer? Brats, right?
1: Brats.
0: Bavaria Sausage, the brats that they have there.
1: Anything German, really.
0: Yeah, anything, yeah. And it's Oktoberfest, you know?
1: Oh, yeah.
0: Bavaria Sausage, award-winning Bavarian master sausage makers, creating the authentic old world German sausage, RJ, right there.
1: Oh, yeah.
0: Right here in Madison. No artificial colors. Mm-mm. Artificial flavors, gluten fillers, liquid smoke, additives, preservatives, except for the nitrates in the smoke products, chemicals or MSG. You go to that deli they have there, and there are so many different kinds of brats, and they're all just beautiful and amazing.
1: Not just brats, sausages.
0: Oh, they're so good. So if the brewers, you know, you get that 100 win, prepare for it. Go to Bavaria Sausage, go pick up some brats.
1: Prepare for it.
0: There's so many different kinds. My brother, Doogie, loves the curry brats. He's like, dude.
1: Yeah, yeah, yeah.
0: And if you have questions, the staff is so amazing. They'll feel free to answer. They give you samples if you ask. At least they did for me. And incredible stuff there. And the meat is, and you know where your meat's coming from. That's the best thing about it. And it's so good.
1: It's down the road, right?
0: It's just down the road.
1: It's coming from a farm.
0: They also ship, so if you want to. You know, get it delivered to you.
1: Yeah.
0: BavariaSausage.com or stop on in and just take a gander. It'll be you're like drooling when you're there. It's so good. So good. And then Scott will come in here from Bavaria Sausage after 8 o'clock. All right, 608-321-1670. I want a brat. Like bad.
1: You did this to us.
0: Get your score predictors in. Packers Falcons tonight, baby. We'll come right back. Yeah!

0: 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Good for you.
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0: telling me for the first time. This is news to me. Just saw this on scrolling on Twitter. RJ, are you sitting down for this? It's huge breaking news.
1: Scrolling on. Well, now I got to go look at Twitter.
0: Well, no, I'm just going to read it to you. Oh, okay. It's an article. It was posted by NBC News. This is breaking news. It's huge. I'm telling you. So, sit down. Are you prepared, RJ?
1: Yeah.
0: This is from NBC News. Breaking. I don't know if I could be able to say this. This is the headline.
1: Yeah.
0: Keeping your fridge and freezer closed is the best way to keep food fresh for as long as possible. Well, NBC News hard hitting. Do you know that, RJ?
1: No.
0: You want me to read it again?
1: Yeah.
0: I think you're in shock.
1: No, sorry, I had an email.
0: Keeping your fridge and freezer closed is the best way to keep food fresh for as long as possible. Are you okay with that news? Have you been shattered to your core?
1: I've been leaving everything open.
0: Well, I fill up and my ice cube trays and I leave them out on the countertop. And I
1: do they ever?
0: No, I've been curious of why they don't turn to ice. I don't get it.
1: Yeah. Okay.
0: So you're telling me you gotta put it in the freezer and keep it closed?
1: Like how closed? Like tight?
0: Well,
1: what are we talking here?
0: Here you go. According to experts, keeping your fridge and freezer closed is the best way to keep your food fresh as long as possible. Wow.
1: Who would have thought?
0: Wow. This person, I kid you not, this is a real article. And in the article, she says, I spoke with two food safety experts.
1: Is this an AI article?
0: No, it's real. No, it's not AI.
1: You sure?
0: AI would even think this is stupid. But here's another thing I found. I just wanted to pass that along, by the way.
1: Well, thank
0: in case
1: you
0: anyone
1: that.
0: Was curious. I saw this because the Packers home opener. I can't believe someone, NBC News paid someone to write this article.
1: Right?
0: Packers home opener, though, tonight. We got a couple listeners saying, hey, we're going. Well, the other news wants you to know that Packers are taking the fight to the streets here. A fight for fake jerseys. Ahead of the home opener, saying buyer beware. They want you in the, I don't know if those are, they want you in the pro shop.
1: Well, obviously.
0: So excitement is building for the Packers home opener. Fans are shopping for merchandise, but officials say knockoff jerseys are for sale online and even by the stadium. They call it a legal whack-a-mole. You know, as
1: I just buy them online from China first.
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0: Let's see here. The Packers Director of Retail Operations says, hey, shop in person at the Pro Shop or go to Packers.com.
1: So we can just jack up the prices.
0: They said, just because it's here doesn't mean it's always real. Sometimes just like...
1: Hey, I don't need a real one if it's costing less.
0: These two stories are just hilarious. Keep your fridge and freezer closed to keep your food. As long as possible. And this one is, hey, if you're buying from a shady looking dude on the street outside of Lambo, it might not be real.
1: No,
0: you don't say. But what? Damn, it's a lot cheaper.
1: Oh, no.
0: I'll tell you, it's a lot cheaper, man.
1: It's much cheaper.
0: These articles are just so funny.
1: Yeah.
0: All right. News of the Weird coming up here.
1: Can't wait for News of the Weird if that wasn't either one of those, wasn't it?
0: Line four. Good morning.
3: They don't know me. They only know my nickname.
0: The DOC.
3: How's it going today?
0: Good, man. How are you?
3: That's just some unreal stuff there.
0: I saw it. I had to share.
3: How about you come wait in line for 3 hours and then pay twice as much as you would pay anywhere else and buy our stuff?
0: Well, yeah, because it's real.
3: Right. It's quote-unquote real. It's amazing, though, that the jersey that comes from China feels just as real.
0: They look just as real, too. They look, feel, smell. It seems real to me.
1: Only a couple times do you get misspelling of last names on the back. I did see somebody once with a Prince Fielder jersey, but it was Fleeter.
0: Nice. Nice. Buy from us, not from them.
3: So, I'm going to get my score prediction in here. I got Pack 2016 right. Over the Falcons.
0: You're in.
3: Still not getting to the 3-point threshold.
0: No.
3: That's something I'm confused on. Everybody's saying Matt LaFleur is an offensive genius. I messaged you a little bit the other morning on this, too.
4: Yeah.
3: Like, we haven't scored 30 points since last freaking November. All right, people? We scored it four times last year. The top teams in the NFL, the Rams did it 12 times last year. That's three times more.
0: Yeah.
3: So, we're elite.
0: You just don't understand the delicate genius, okay?
3: Yeah. I mean, and I think, I don't know, it's kind of the same thing that happened, God love Mike McCarthy, but as he was getting on in his tenure,
0: yeah,
3: same kind of questions came up, and it's just like, after so long in one place, I think everybody kind of catches on to your offense, and if you're not changing things up, I mean, you got to stay fresh.
0: You know,
3: and
0: what goes up,
3: yeah,
0: does come down.
3: He can team up a play here and there where he can get a guy open, mm-hmm, and the announcers will gush over it, but then where's that the rest of the game? It's like, why don't we do that when we got a minute left in the game and we're trying to go down and get a touchdown versus trying to run the ball three times in a row?
0: Well, Doc, you just inspired something in me. Matt LaFleur is an offensive genius. You want to know why?
3: Well,
0: because his offense now is offensive to my eyes. He's good at being offensive to my eyes with his offense now. It's putrid. Well, Doc.
3: Yeah, I see him tonight. They're going to just keep trying to pound the ball, and Atlanta's got a pretty decent, actually, run defense.
0: Mm-hmm.
3: And they're just going to keep running into a wall tonight. I think it's going to be one of those, like, what are we doing games? So I hope I'm wrong. I hope they go out and, like, Christian Watson just lights them up for, like, 230 yards. But got a feeling that's not happening.
0: No. Well, hopefully Matt LaFleur, I assume he knows that keeping his food in the freezer and fridge is the best way to keep it. So maybe he's got that going for him.
1: He might have better ideas.
0: Doc, we love you, buddy. You're
3: better. You can dig yourself an ice cellar, maybe. Go old school.
0: Yeah, sure. Doc, you're the man, brother. We love you, man.
3: All right.
0: See you, buddy. Yeah. Phone calls, hang on. They had to take a break.
1: Or just like F-35 Lightning flyover tonight at the game.
0: Oh, really?
1: Yeah.
0: Nice.
1: So there you go.
0: Here you go on the Packers Pro Shop front, because it's the home opener. They want you to buy, obviously, not from the guy in the street or the website from China.
1: Buy Packers.
0: They want you at the Pro Shop. Here's the quote to end the article. 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
1: I mean,
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1: I don't need officially licensed NFL products.
0: I kind of like the China ones.
1: Yeah.
0: They fit nice.
1: They do.
0: We'll come back.

0: 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I try to be the best at exercising.
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13: Good morning. Peak traffic time now with pockets of congestion on the northbound interstate between 94 and 151 and on the westbound Beltline approaching the bridge and between John Nolan and Seminole Highway. Brake lights in the construction zone on John Nolan, 151 south at the interstate, northbound Park Street at Fish Hatch, and westbound CAD 12. And congestion at the K&Q intersection in Westport and Highway 14 between McCoy and the Beltline. Plus traffic light and construction congestion starting up downtown on East Wash Capitol Square and campus. No crashes or delays. With your zone traffic, I'm Stacy K.
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0: RJ, you had asked, well, those two stories I just had, what was up for News of the Weird of those?
1: Yeah, if it's not one of those.
0: Well, I wanted to keep it light before I told you doomsday's impending. Armageddon is here. The four horsemen are about to ride. Well, the four AI horsemen.
1: Is this the trucks we were talking about yesterday?
0: Huh?
1: The trucks we were talking about yesterday?
0: Trucks?
1: The self-driving.
0: Oh, this, well, it has to do with it. Here you go. It's coming out of the United Nations. As heads of major artificial intelligence firms pleaded with the UN on Wednesday to save the world, or at least its people, by somehow regulating the fast-expanding technology that they have been designing. Yes?
2: Stop us.
0: The heads of AI tech bro companies are pleading with the UN to save us from AI as they continue to...
1: As they continue to
0: trailblaze
1: AI.
0: Develop... And I quote from one of the chief executives of Anthropic said, if managed poorly, I even believe AI could be a risk to humanity as a whole.
2: No crap.
0: Sam Altman, the CEO of OpenAI, came to the assessment, quote, we could lose control of the future to AI and humanity is doomed.
1: So do you want to just shut down your company?
0: No, they want to keep making more money.
1: Yeah.
0: Money.
1: What are we doing?
0: We want more money. And crust the skulls of the humans that lay before us.
1: Don't pee on my leg and tell me it's raining.
0: RJ, here's what I would do. I would go to the UN. I wouldn't say anything. I would bring in a TV on wheels, and I'd press play on Terminator 2. And I'd say, watch.
1: Well, I guess this is happening.
0: I wouldn't even say watch. I'd just tap the TV.
2: Ding, ding, ding, ding, ding, ding.
0: And then for an hour and a half to 2 hours, the UN would watch Terminator 2. And then afterwards they say, my dear Lord, man.
1: This is what's happening?
0: What have we done? And we'd shut it all down.
1: Oh, my God.
0: So there you go.
1: The new guy's in the corner puking.
0: The people who are developing AI are meeting with the UN to saying, it's doomsday for us. Are they saying, help me, RJ? Is this a cry for help? These tech bros, they want the money.
1: I mean,
0: they need
1: like,
0: the money.
1: Yeah, this is like the NCAA.
0: It's a god complex.
1: This is like the NCAA going to Congress and being like, help us. And they're like, it's your job. This is literally your job to contain this.
0: I think it's already over, dude.
1: Yeah, probably.
0: Let's see here. AI. Yeah. Tech leaders are telling us in stark terms that it cannot be left to them to prevent disaster from the befalling world. Oh, my God.
1: Can we just unplug it?
0: No.
1: No?
0: It's unpluggable.
1: It's like the spaceship from 2001 A Space Odyssey?
0: Yeah, I can't do that, hell. Here's what you do. You start training now. You are John Connor. Mm-hmm. Every single one of us. It'll come to it. Probably sooner than you realize. All right, Scott. Scott from Bavaria Sausage.
1: Like tomorrow.
0: We'll lighten the mood. Save us, John Connor.

0: 2019.
1: We've got Wisconsin sports covered. 2244DR Fitchburg. WOZN Madison. The Zone.
2: Right, as they welcome in.
1: This is a Wisconsin Sports Zone update.
2: Well, the Packers have their home opener tonight as they welcome in the Atlanta Falcons to Lambeau Field. Green Bay will go into that game not the healthiest, especially on the offensive line, as Zach Bakabuele will be done for the season after tearing his patella in Sunday's win over the Jets. And on the Packers' latest injury report, Aaron Banks is now ruled out. Here's more from head coach Matt LaFleur on his offensive line.
3: It's like putting a puzzle together. But that's the situation, and we got to do the best that we can to go out there and play winning football. So nobody cares about the circumstance. It is a circumstance, and you got to work around it.
2: Now, tackle Anthony Belton, who replaced Bakabuele in New York, popped up on the injury report with an elbow injury on Tuesday, but will play against the Falcons as he was a full participant yesterday. Kick coming at 7:15 tonight at Lambeau Field. Turning to Wisconsin, they'll head to Penn State this weekend to face the 13th-ranked Nittany Lions. The Badgers not won in Happy Valley since 2003 and enter as 10-point underdogs. Kick is coming Saturday at 4.
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2: The Brewers are now at 99 wins. That's after they would defeat the Phillies last night 4-1. Christian Yelich and Bryce Turing each hit solo shots. And starting pitcher Logan Henderson got the win. He allowed four hits and one run over five innings of work. And the Brewers' magic number for the one seed in the NL now sits at 2 over the Dodgers. It'll be Brewers and Phillies again tonight. First pitch at 5:05. For the Wisconsin Sports Zone Network, I'm Ebo.
1: Play it safe? Nah.
5: You gotta fight!
1: We don't abide by your rules. 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
2: I've got a lot of things at play here. And I love when this guy pops in, Scott from Bavaria Sausage in the house. Scott, good morning, my friend. How are you today?
6: Morning, Ebo.
2: You missed, we had a couple things leading into this, but before, there was two news stories I was talking about, and then we had a news of the weird. But before that, I wanted to get this out there for everyone. On Friday, tomorrow, it's you guys' Brat Fry.
6: Last Brat Fry of the year.
2: And it's for a really good cause, too.
6: This one actually is just for me. Just Bavaria Sausage.
2: Oh, okay.
6: But we do have something that I do want to promote here, and thanks for teeing me up. We made contact with the type 1 diabetes folks. Mm-hmm. They're running a brat fry this weekend.
2: Oh, okay, gotcha.
6: It's at Christie's Landing, located on Wabisa Avenue in Madison. It's Saturday, 1 o'clock. And all proceeds are going to Breakthrough T1D, and we're pretty excited about this one.
2: What it was. Awesome. Yeah, good enough to get the info out there for everyone.
6: Yeah, and before we wrap it up, I'll say it again. Tee me up again.
2: I would love nothing more, Scott. So, Scott, we were, Oktoberfest is underway. I'm going to be in La Crosse tomorrow, well, tonight, and then tomorrow doing the show. And I'm thinking of Oktoberfest, and I was talking about the Brewers, and you got your Brewer shirt on, man.
6: I do have my Brewer shirt on.
2: 98 wins is a franchise record.
6: Yeah.
2: 97 was last year. How did it feel to see you as a lifelong Brewers fan, to see them get to a franchise best 98?
6: It was pretty wild. I mean, we always, for my entire life, we're just the small market team. You kind of get in that mode of just accepting being sort of the major leagues of the minor leagues, mm-hmm. for all the other teams. And we've seen all sorts of good players go off and have great careers and sign huge contracts. Mm-hmm. And, it's been a little bit, satisfying to just kind of see what a great organizations the Brewers have developed. We've had guys leave, get big contracts, and just not quite, do it all.
2: Yeah.
0: Once you leave the even the David Stearns with the Mets.
6: Oh, my gosh.
0: The fall off has to be studied.
6: I don't have a strong opinion on David Stearns, but and frankly, I do kind of, you know, root for our guys a little bit. You know, they go off, they get their money, their big check. It's like, you know what? You're a hometown guy. You're making it big.
0: Yeah.
6: Really don't begrudge. Even Greg Counsell.
0: You don't begrudge.
6: What's his name again?
0: Yeah, I call him Clownsell.
6: Okay. But my group of friends, it became Greg.
0: Greg Clownsell. I wanted to do, you know how when a pharaoh comes in, he knocks off everything that carves out the faces and then I wanted to do that with Craig Counsell, everything that was Brewers related. Like a pharaoh comes in and you just erase the memory of him.
6: Yep. No, I
0: that was me. I want a doomsday on everything Craig Counsell.
6: I forget when it was this summer, but
0: fire and brimstone.
6: Things were looking pretty grim for him down in Chicago for a week or two this summer. And yeah. You know what? Let him fire Craig Counsell, and the Brewers should hire him back. You know, the next day, that same day, sign him up. You're in charge of, some part. You're not, you don't get Murphy's job, but.
0: Yeah. Well, he should be like Bat Boy or something.
6: You welcome him back. Maybe he's got some hazing. He's got to be Bat Boy for a while.
0: Yeah.
6: But, big picture, small town guy made good. You got your big contract. Come back home where you belong.
0: Will you ever? Well, for me, it was I forgave Brett Favre when he threw the interception against the Saints as the Vikings. When Favre did that as the Vikings and threw it to the Saints, I said, I forgive you, Brett Favre. Craig Counsell, I don't think I could ever forgive him. I don't think I'll ever will.
6: No, okay.
0: But that's just my cross to bear,
6: No, I still, just some of the great pitchers that have come through. What Hader was just quoted. Recently that, I'd go back to the Brewers for kind of like a retirement contract. And
0: why not?
6: He was kind of notoriously a nut job when he came to the Brewers, and it seemed like we settled him down.
0: Yeah.
6: And he kind of pulled that forward and, to the rest of his career. Mm-hmm. And I'd love to see him come back. Absolutely.
0: Hey, let me ask you this. Are you, you know a thing or two about running the business, man. I mean, Bavaria Sausage, that's a well-oiled machine right there. I mean, the incredible meats, the incredible product, everything you got going there. Award-winning Bavaria Master Sausage makers, you name it. But let me ask you this before you get to Bavaria Sausage.
6: Yeah, yeah.
0: Are you a Mark Adonasio guy? The Brewers owner.
6: I don't think there's any question. I was always kind of I had my questions, and hey, could he swing a couple more bucks and buy us some more guys? And
0: well, you operate in a budget. I mean, he's got to operate in a budget. It's, I mean, a lot of parallels here. We got award winning Brewers, award winning Bavaria sausage.
6: Yeah, yeah, yeah. I mean,
0: you're not stealing sand from beaches, though, are you?
6: It's been a while since I've seen a beach. Yeah.
0: Yeah, but I'm a big Mark A guy. I think he's one of the best owners in baseball.
6: I just think there's no question. Somebody's driving that culture, and he's kind of the consistent thread here. Mm-hmm. And I think Murphy kind of was talking about on one of the celebration nights, we celebrated getting to 500.
0: Yeah.
6: We celebrated getting, into the playoffs. We celebrated, each step. And I think that's it.
0: Well, when CC Sabathia was the Brewers pitcher for that little rental season, mm-hmm. and then they got the Brewers to the playoffs. I mean, that was, for a Brewers fan my whole life, that was like a World Series to me. I just couldn't believe it.
6: Yeah.
0: And now we're talking, all right, here's an NL Central title. 100 wins could happen. And the 100 wins would be cool, don't get me wrong, but I need to see get to a World Series. Get to.
6: Yeah. I guess
0: obviously win it, but get to.
6: So many things have to line up to get to the World Series, to win a World Series. The numbers, baseball is such a numbers game. Mm-hmm. It looks good for the Brewers.
0: Mm-hmm.
6: Now, we had Harrison and Henderson.
0: Yeah.
6: Both of those guys were so good, and now they've kind of fallen off a little bit. And you worry about all the wins that that kind of got us here, and are these the contributors that are going to carry us through?
0: It gets a little angsty when you get to the fall and into the playoffs. A little angsty.
6: Sure does.
0: Scott from Bavaria Sausage hanging out, and I was talking about this before you came in. What a better way to celebrate potentially 100 wins. You could get that today. Then, I mean, you go to the brat fry tomorrow for Bavaria Sausage, or you go to the deli. How many different types of brats do you guys have?
6: That's a good question. I don't even know the answer.
0: There's so many. They're all so good.
6: Yeah, and we've got stuff under development. I have been getting around. I was just down in Dallas. I'll be in Kansas City in a whatever week and a half here, hitting some, you know, really cool, you know, organizations and their Oktoberfests. And I get that question, you know, what's your favorite brat? And it's actually one that we don't always have out in the store. We have a great friend of Bavaria Sausage is a chef. He's at a ski resort out in New Mexico.
0: Yeah.
6: And you're familiar with Hatch Chilies?
0: Yeah. Oh, yeah.
6: All right. So Hatch Chilies are kind of garbage to cook with. Like, you just kind of have to eat them. You roast them, they're kind of mush.
0: Yeah.
6: They're awesome. But, yeah. you have to have them fresh. So we made a Hatch Brat for him. And really? Oh my gosh,
0: a Hatch brat.
6: Yep. So a little bit of emotion when you're eating food, you want to touch different aspects. So we're chopping up jalapeno because jalapeno holds up when you cook it. Mm-hmm. Like it's close to a bell pepper, yeah. So like it still has structure. So we're putting that in there. We've got the Hatch chili powder, so as a spice, and then we've got some cheese chunks in there. And it's just a really, really good brat.
0: That sounds really well. I mean, what better way to celebrate Oktoberfest, right, than just going to Bavaria Sausage and picking out all the brats to your so you can't pick anymore. You guys got so many.
6: No, and they're all really good.
0: They're so good.
6: I want to speak to the quality of this one,
0: please.
6: I made friends with a German master butcher about a year ago. So he's an actual, went to school for 4 years, 4+ years in Germany. Mm-hmm. He now teaches sausage making in Augsburg, just outside of Munich. And he came through with his family just touring the United States. He stopped by. We hung out. It was awesome.
0: Was it by happenstance, or did you reach out?
6: No. We've been in touch.
0: Oh, okay. Gotcha.
6: Yeah. No, and he...
0: The heavens align, the stars align.
6: No. He specifically came through Madison. He loves Madison, by the way, Wisconsin. He shared that he'd be interested in coming to Wisconsin permanently. So
0: really?
6: I know that there's going to be immigration stuff, and we'll see if we can pull it together. But we're closely attached, very, very just good professional friends here.
0: That's awesome.
6: He was explaining how in German sausage, whatever culture, when you make a brat, any sausage, you've got a level of 7 different levels of how much collagen content, more than the protein is in some of these. So a poor man's brat is going to be a lot, tougher meat.
0: Yeah.
6: The finer sausages, you've got, much, much less of this connective tissue that'll make it tougher. Makes perfect sense. At Bavaria, we're not breaking down whole animals. I don't need to use the whole thing.
0: Yeah.
6: So all of our meat, we're starting with just better meat than is going to go in a traditional German sausage, which is probably why we do really, really well with the Germans. Better than our stuff.
0: Hey, this is the real deal right here.
6: And awesome. That's just kind of the American culture. I asked him, what does your week look like at a proper German butcher shop? And they're starting, early Monday, and they're breaking down animals, and you'll get some chops out in the cooler right away. And, Wednesday, Thursday, they're making some sausage. And then Friday, no one's, touching a knife. We're just serving customers and, portioning a roast or something.
0: Man, that's a lot. There's a lot going into that
6: and so you need to use the whole animal.
0: Yeah.
6: And that was kind of the point. It's just such a it's just different in the United States. Mm-hmm. I was just talking to Pam in the hall about
0: the fabulous farm babe.
6: And she just 15 seconds dropped an idea of how to package ground beef and what customers want. Do you put it on the little styrofoam plate and then wrap it in Saran wrap, or do you stuff it in a plastic tube? Now, it's going to come out of the same grinder, but, what do customers want? And I've got plans to do a high-quality ground beef. Ooh. This is good, you know, American stuff. It's not mushy. It's not any of the girl stuff, you know.
0: Tell me it's not from Argentina and it's not from,
6: you know,
0: wherever.
6: And, you know, I'm going to defend Argentina briefly, but, you know, Argentina has a great beef culture. Mm-hmm. So what we're importing apparently is the lesser of what they produce.
0: Oh, okay. Gotcha.
6: And that's just baffling to me. I don't know why you do it, but.
0: Well, that's what's great about you guys. It's like, we're going to use high quality stuff because what you like to put in your body, what I like to put in my body is the best stuff you can get.
6: Yeah.
0: You know where it's coming from. You know how it's made. You know what's in it, blah, blah, blah, blah, blah. And that way you feel good.
6: Yeah.
0: And it tastes good.
6: Yep. In fact, either this afternoon or tomorrow sometime, I'm going to get together with a local beef farmer. He's a cool guy. We might try and get him worked in on your show at some point. He's a...
0: cool.
6: He's a marathon runner. And I forget, like for his age group, he's internationally ranked. He was telling me how he had the Kenyan distance running team at his house
0: really?
6: For like a couple months this summer.
0: Yeah, get this guy on. Bring him in.
6: He's a piece of work. He's so. I was a runner when I was young, and I was running when the Kenyans, it was actually the Ethiopians were kind of the dominant culture.
0: Sure, yeah.
6: And they were training so differently than the Americans. We just had such a fascinating conversation about just training.
0: Cool.
6: And this guy, he also grows beef, and he doesn't certify a lot, but he has very high quality beef. And we're going to see if we can't maybe make some summer sausage out of his product.
0: I love that. Dude, I have your summer sausage in my freezer right now. So that's left.
6: Yeah.
0: It is so good, dude. It is so good.
6: It's an easy go-to on a weeknight, you know, and just give me some crackers, some, you know, cheese, maybe some fruit. And
0: I did a little, I just had a hard roll, like was left over for something. And then I did red raw onion on it.
6: Oh, yeah.
0: I would have done white, but I only had red, so red raw. Yeah. And then I think it was a pepper jack cheese on it. And it was some stone ground mustard. It was unbelievable, dude.
6: Yeah, yeah.
0: It was so good. And I got bologna, too, I got from you guys that I haven't dove into yet. It was a special occasion coming up for the wife. So I'm going to put some bologna on the cast iron.
6: Okay.
0: Nice crisp on it.
6: Was this bologna or was this the Fleischkäse?
0: That one.
6: Yeah,
0: the Fleischkäse.
6: Yeah.
0: That's the one.
6: All right, so everybody that's listening needs to get on Facebook. You got to go look up Fleischkäse or Make Fleischkäse Great Again. There's a butcher in Basel, Switzerland. He's got a huge beard. He wears a black hat with the Make America Great Again looking words.
0: Yeah.
6: And it's Make Fleischkäse Great Again. Fleischkäse is a really interesting product. It's the first thing a German master butcher will make on their own. So you're going to sign up. You're going to be an apprentice. You know, for months and months, you're just going to clean. You're going to be full of, you know, blood and trim and everything. You know, your master butcher might teach you how to work butcher paper. But it'll be, you know, late one Saturday. All the customers have left the butcher shop. And your master butcher will say, all right, let's make some Fleischkäse. He's going to sit down with probably a beer and watch you struggle with the grinder with all the ingredients and try and put a loaf of Fleischkäse together. So German master butchers supposedly are supposed to all have like their story, like some they knock it out of the park and some like crash and burn and, you know, too much fat, too much lean, whatever. But
0: it's their coming of age is the Fleischkäse.
6: Yeah, this is like one of those moments that everybody has one if you're a German master butcher.
0: Well, we have a comment here. Our guy G-Dub said olive loaf. Can we make that great again? Bring back the olive loaf.
6: Isn't you know, what's funny. We do have olive loaf in the deli.
0: There you go, G-Dub. Right. You can order it at BavariaSausage.com.
6: All right. Well, we don't.
0: Oh, sorry. We you can order other things there.
6: Yeah. Well, we don't make that one.
0: Oh, you don't?
6: No. And I was looking at it. I'm like, gosh, who's buying all this olive loaf? Because I don't know if I've ever had an olive loaf that I like. But I'm not an olive guy.
0: Okay, gotcha.
6: Like one of my sons, we used to have at our local grocery store, one of the olive bars, you know, like with the salad and everything.
0: Yeah,
6: he'd pick out all the olives. I'm like, I don't want any part of that. But I think that's actually like olive loaf is a Fleischkäse with olives in it.
0: Yeah, I'm looking at it right now. It's got like olives in it and stuff. So
6: yeah.
0: I mean, look at that.
6: Wow. So that's actually on the radar. It's not coming up anytime soon, but I'd like to try and make a quality olive loaf.
0: That's what I love about Scott and Bavaria Sausage, is that mind's always ticking. You're always thinking, you know, what can I do differently? How can I make it better? How can I do this?
6: Well, in a lot of ways, you know, the finer artisanal meats have kind of just been degraded by the big guys.
0: Well, you have a great hat on. It says, make artisanal meat great again.
6: Yep. Yeah,
0: I couldn't agree more, because I mean, you go out and you get some cuts of meat or whatever, you're just like, what am I eating? Like, what is this? It's like a Frankenstein project. I saw someone advertising on the road for like, it's like 20 ribeyes for $20, that's not even, isn't that just glued together pieces of different? I don't even know what the hell it is. It's a science project gone wrong.
6: Yeah, I only know a couple people have gone in for that. What I have heard from people that have gone in, you end up with very thin pieces, and a thin piece of meat, just kind of no thanks. I want to get a whole bite in my mouth, or, you know, no thanks.
0: No, thank you.
6: And it's not going to be high quality. I wouldn't bother.
0: I think it's like glued together pieces of Frankenstein meat.
6: That would make sense. But, you know, if it's going to be a big night and we're going to do something, you know, high quality, you know, I'm going to spend that money. Most of our products are using trim, which means that the price per pound, price per, you know, meal is, you know, relatively affordable. You know, our sausages generally are not like $10 a pound. We're pretty much across the board less than that.
0: Yeah.
6: I figure a quarter pound of meat is kind of your standard, you know, plate. And like, that's what you're shooting for, which means that you're $2.50 for the protein side of this.
0: That's great.
6: That's kind of my point.
0: That's great.
6: And particularly with, you know, like our link sausages or brats and everything.
0: Yeah.
6: The fat has been kind of rendered into the link. It's higher quality product, you know, to start with, and it's going to sit right. It hits right. It tastes good.
0: The flavor pops. All right, Scott, before we get out of here,
6: yeah.
0: I want you to bring up again, you said, let's hit it back. The meat raffle or the, the fundraiser, the brats.
6: Yep. So, this is the meat raffle, and, we've got a few different, Berkshire products there.
0: Ooh.
6: We've got a rack of ribs that, I might have grabbed. A couple of the more popular things for this meat raffle. I'm not sure if it's going to be in the store much longer. But I had a huge roast. There was this rack of ribs that just, it looked so good. And then I had belly. We've got some real thick pork belly that we sliced. And every one of these were kind of favorites. I'm like, yeah, this is what we're going to do for the T1D folks.
0: I love that.
6: This should get you motivated. So the meat raffle is at Christie's Landing. It's 2952 Wabisa Avenue in Madison. It's Saturday, September 26th, which is in three days, whatever.
0: Yeah.
6: And 1 o'clock. And everything's going to Breakthrough T1D. We're doing this because we've got a real close friend of the family named Grace. She has T1D. She did the big T1D bike ride recently with their mom. Love all these people. And when the local folks showed up, I just had a hard time not trying to help them out.
0: Yeah,
6: so
0: that's awesome, man.
6: Thanks
0: right
6: for
0: there.
6: Giving me voice to let people know.
0: Send me the info, too. I'll keep hitting it tomorrow, and well, I guess tomorrow's Friday. I'll be up at Oktoberfest in La Crosse. I'll
6: let everyone
0: know up there too.
6: Go
0: Scott,
6: pack.
0: Before I let you go, last thing, and BavariaSausage.com, check out the website. I highly suggest going into the store. It is flavor town, baby. The Packers win tonight.
6: Man, we don't have enough time for that one. Probably yes.
0: Probably yes. Scott, you're the man. We love you, buddy.
6: All right, thanks.
0: We'll come right back.
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7: Welcome to the show. This is Tony. We had a lot of rain over the weekend. We really need that water. It'll be good. Things are cooling down. We're going to have a cool week this week. We're going to see those water temperatures start to drop, which is going to be really good for fishing. Right now, things are pretty copacetic as far as way it's been. Deep, bluegills, 15 to 17 feet. 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
7: 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I'll tell you, not real big spinners either, size 2, size 3, nothing bigger than a 4. It's working in Mendota, and it's working in Wabisa and Kiganza. I don't know anybody who's doing this in Monona, but they've been getting some nice walleyes in Kiganza. Again, Williams Point, follow that contour.

0: the evening, Lambeau Field, home opener. Atlanta Falcons come to town. And in the evening, this guy's going to be prowling around. Rob Reichel, Forbes.com, Conley Media. Rob, hey. Morning, brother.
1: When the day is done, you're looking for a woman, Evo, but the girl don't come. So don't let her, buddy. Don't let her play you for a fool.
0: I love your Led Zeppelin lyrics knowledge, Robbie. Hey, Rob.
1: That's about all I listen to from like 14 to 24. Those lyrics are so burned into my brain, my friend. I didn't know there was anything else in the music world other than Led Zeppelin for Rob, about a 10-year window.
0: Rob, is Matt LaFleur making the Packers look like a fool? I saw this. The offensive line ranked 32 of 32. The rush yards, 32 of 32. Third down conversion percentage, 32 of 32. Completion percentage, 32 of 32. Most penalties in the NFL. Most drops in the NFL. Zach Bockelby, Welly done for the year. Banks out tonight. Wide receiver 3 possibly out for the year. Josh Jacobs on exempt list. Rob,
1: that's quite a list, my friend. Wow, I hadn't written it all down like that. That could be your entire show.
0: Rob, I don't even know what to ask. Does it get better? I don't. Can it get worse? I don't know. What's going on the floor in this offense?
1: I mean, you're really right. You've seen the games. You know what's going on. Here's to me the concerning thing, Evo, right? It's, you hire a guy like Matt LaFleur because you think he's this offensive guru and this offensive genius and this and that back in January of 2019. And for a lot of the years, it looked pretty good, right? Far and away right now, the offense is your Achilles heel. It is the worst part of this football team. They're 1-1 because of defense and special teams right now. Mm-hmm. But you're right, Evo. You went through all those categories, and you know the one that jumps out to me is rush yards per game. Green Bay's at 64 a game. Atlanta comes in tonight with the number one rush defense in the league, right? So they're at 63 yards a game is all they give up. That's number one. I know we've only played 2 games. They can be a little skewed, but the Falcons' run defense is really good. Green Bay can't run the ball. They're not going to be able to run it tonight. So this becomes entirely a Jordan Love game. Love, Watson, Golden, Kraft. And that's they have to try to go win a football game. And, they're not going to rush for more than 70 yards in this game. Probably 52 or something, I would predict. So it'll be like,
0: well, Falcons have a pretty good rush defense, you know. Aren't they pretty damn good?
1: Atlanta?
0: Yeah.
1: Number one in football.
0: There you go.
1: Number one rush defense, number 32 rush offense. So it's completely a Jordan Love game. They can tee off on him. Now, the Falcons put one of their better players, Terrell, on IR the other day. That hurts them a little bit. But, I mean, you can – with that offensive line, they can probably get away with rushing 4, covering with 7, covering up those wideouts. You can certainly take away Watson or Golden or maybe both, whoever you want, and then make a guy like – Sky Moore, Bo Melton, Beecher, it's probably going to be another game where it's not pretty for Green Bay's offense. They're a ways away. This isn't going to get fixed overnight, Evo. You just don't throw in a couple of new guys on the offensive line and run everything on that side of the ball that you want to. They're going to be back to basic pass pro type situations tonight. They're not going to unleash anything new from a playbook standpoint or a blocking standpoint. This is going to be pretty rudimentary. If you're talking Burton, for example, at left guard, and then Belton at right tackle, and Monk's already the right guard for your, you've got a well below average starter over there. Here's the thing to me that is concerning, right? I've told you since April that this might be how it looks. I mean, the general manager went on and on and on all spring about, oh, we love our depth. We love our depth was his quote time and time again, right? And I was like, you only drafted 6 guys. You got beat up like crazy in free agency. They lost, 10, 12 guys and signed a couple. So your depth was absolutely decimated through free agency. And then the fact you had traded away your 1 in the Parsons deal, you only had 6 draft picks when it was all said and done because you traded 2 to get the kicker at the end of the draft. Mm-hmm.

0: It was the fewest draft picks tied for in franchise history. A lot of this was very predictable, Ebo. I could tell all summer that, and again, they said something entirely different. They love their running back room. They love the depth on the offensive line. Yada, yada, yada. You and I talked about this multiple times, Ebo. The three receivers, in essence, they picked out of the five from last year. They let Dobbs and Wicks walk. They came back with Watson, Golden, and Reed. And you and I talked about this number a ton, I remember, in the summer. I said that the combined average for those three guys in a season was 39 out of 51 games, and that's what they had played. They averaged 13 a pop, pretty much. It was 39 over 51. And now you may not see Reed again the rest of the year, and he'll have given you, what, a game and two plays, three plays, whatever that was the other day?
1: Yeah.
0: So, Evo, their depth is not good. It's not going to get any better. You don't fix your depth on September 24th. So when you say, is it going to get better? I mean, it might get slightly better, but it's certainly not going to get dramatically better where you're talking about this offense back in the top 10 and stuff like that. They're going to have to win games this year with defense and special teams. That offense might be tricky all year, Ebo.
2: Well, Rob, again, I mean, I've said it, and you just said it too. They're winning special teams and defense, which is crazy to say. Lynn Dickey was on the Bill Michaels show, and Packers, the most penalized team in the NFL. Lynn Dickey was talking about, you know, in my playing days, we weren't the greatest, but we were the least penalized team because of our coach, because of Bart Starr, because there was discipline. Rob, are the penalties? I mean, Matt LaFleur was on the podium the other day saying it was young and inexperienced players doing some bonehead things. What's the reality of the situation? Does it indeed come down to, again, coaching? Is all signs pointing to Matt LaFleur being the problem?
0: It is 100% coaching. You get out of life, you get out of a football game, what you preach from Monday to Saturday, and it's just not taken seriously enough in the building, Ebo. Even on, what was it, Monday, or I think it was Monday, where Matt said, yeah, we're going to have to take a look at that. You think? You think you need to look at that? 26 penalties in two games, 300 and...
2: You think?
0: What is it, 150? So 230, I'm just trying to do the math, 231 penalty yards, Ebo, in two games. They are on pace to obliterate, blow it out of the water. And again, it's only 217ths of the way through in terms of the games, Ebo. So we're at, 12% or something. Long way to go. But they are so far ahead of the curve, Ebo, to be the most penalized team in NFL history and the most penalty yards in NFL history. It's 10 a game, and it's 85 yards a game from the 2011 Raiders. So, Ebo, the Packers are in the midst of blowing those numbers out of the water. And it's not just young guys, right? It's Tucker Kraft has had a couple. Bullard gets that boneheaded chirping penalty at somebody the other day. You're in year three now, Ebo. That's not a young player. I mean, your guy McCarthy, Mike Holmgren, Mike Sherman, a lot of these guys, what he yanked Bullard for a series or two to prove a point and, teach him a lesson that this is just unacceptable. They've had holdings from veteran guys. Jordan Morgan had a killer one the other day. It's not just rookies and first-year guys on the field, guys making their first starts. Now, some of that is certainly those. But, Ebo, that's the whole league. Look around. Everybody's young, right? The average lifespan of a player, the average lifespan of a player is 4 years. So, really, Javon Bullard, if you're going under that criteria, he's into year three right now. Now, Bullard will play 8 or 10 years because he's a really good player. But, he's halfway home on the average NFL player, the length of time a guy plays in the league, Ebo. So, no, it all comes back to coaching. It's what you preach. And I talked about this a little bit with you, I think, the other day. They were an average of seventh in Matt LaFleur's first 4 years, which lined up with Aaron Rodgers' 4 years in Green Bay, for least penalized in the league. So they were really on a good track. The last, since 2023, so the last 3 years, they plummeted to 21st, Ebo, once Rodgers left the building. And again, I'm not giving Rodgers all the credit for this, but he deserves some. To keep guys in line, and now obviously this year, Ebo, they are so far and away dead last, 32nd across the board. Yeah, I heard Lynn Dickey. I wrote about it yesterday too. Afterwards, Ebo, that Dickey just trashed Matt LaFleur, and he was spot on for that. And Dickie's right. I grew up watching a lot of those Bart Starr teams, Ebo. They certainly weren't very talented. They got poor Bart Starr got murdered by that John Hadel trade where it left Bart Starr with no draft picks, you know, his first few years on the job. But he coddled together a roster that at least was disciplined, Ebo, and played respectable football on that side. I mean, what Green Bay did from a penalty standpoint in New York against the Jets, Ebo, that was downright embarrassing. So 12 penalties the first game, 14 against the Jets. We'll see what happens tonight. But I have said from the start, I just don't think they hammer on that enough right now, and it's playing out on the field.
2: Damn. Robbie, all right, before I ask you a Brewers question, I'm curious, what happens tonight in your opinion? Look at your crystal ball. What happens? Packers-Falcons.
0: I think a lot of people just look at Atlanta and say, what, 16 points in two games? They're 0-2. It should be a cakewalk. There is going to be nothing easy for the 2026 Green Bay Packers because they're not very good, Evo. That's the bottom line. I think it's close. I think it's competitive. The Falcons will be playing with their hair on fire because they are already at a tipping point as they hit week three. You go to 0-3 in this league, Ebo, and even though they're in that god awful NFC South where 8-9 won the division last year, if they go to 0-3 and 8-9 wins that division again this year, Ebo, you think the Falcons are going 8-6 from here? Probably not. They're going to look a lot better though, because I mean they've been playing, you know, they've been playing with whatever, you know, a kid from Lodi in essence at quarterback the last 2 weeks. That's how god awful the quarterback has been in Atlanta. And now they've got at least a competent NFL starter. Penix isn't going to any Pro Bowls, Ebo, they're probably regretting that pick overall, but they will at least look like a serviceable and functioning NFL offense. And you're going to have to respect Bijan Robinson. You're going to have to respect the wide receivers, which is what I should have said, and it's going to open things up for Bijan Robinson because the quarterback can get those receivers the ball, Pitts and London and guys like that. You know, right now the tight end has one catch in two games, Ebo, and he had 90 catches last year when they actually had a real quarterback. So Penix is going to give them a lift. I think it's going to be close. I'm really tempted to pick an upset. I'm not going to. But I definitely think Atlanta covers, Evo. I'm going to say 24-20 Green Bay, but it's another nail-biter right to the end.
2: Robbie, well, I can't wait to see what happens tonight. Robbie, last thing for you.
0: I don't know why I'm making you laugh so much today,
2: Evo. I'm like Stenovich. You know, Stenovich was on the podium, and he was talking about Jacob Monk being in the blue tent, and then all the reporters are laughing about it, and then Stenovich was like cracking jokes about, you know, being the Undertaker, and he's laughing. I laugh so I don't cry, Rob. I think that's what Stenovich does. When things get stressful, I turn to comedy. Robbie, what could
0: Packer football and Badger football come about 7:30 Saturday night, right?
2: Yeah. Robbie, though, also tonight we could see the Brewers hit the century mark, 100 wins. What's that mean if it does happen, potentially, for one Rob Reichel, lifelong Brewers fan?
0: Absolutely nothing.
2: I knew you were going to say that.
0: don't give a dang that they had however many wins at the All-Star break. I've already forgotten the number, 58 or whatever the heck it was. It's irrelevant, Ebo. Nobody cares. They are at a point. They've been to this point now so many years in a row. They are now at a place in that franchise where you've got to beat the Dodgers. You've got to beat the Phillies when you get to the postseason. You've got to beat the Padres, the Cubs, whoever it is you wind up lining up against. Can they do it? I'm not optimistic, but we shall see. But all this nonsense that happens, you know, from April to September is irrelevant. Heck, I even saw Christian Yelich yesterday say, hey, my regular season is irrelevant as long as I have a good postseason. Even though Christian Yelich hasn't had an RBI in the playoffs.
2: Hey, he just got a home run last night, Rob. Come on.
0: And he hasn't had an RBI in the playoffs since 74 at bats, Ebo, since 2018.
2: Correct.
0: Ebo, think about that.
2: Yeah.
0: He's gone eight years without a playoff RBI. That's pretty hard to do. You have the same amount of playoff RBIs as Christian Yelich in the last 8 years, Ebo.
2: Rob, so we've had
0: put that at the top of your resume. But no, Ebo, whatever. Like I've said many times through the summer, it's been a really fun summer. They give the fans everything they could want.
2: Summer of fun.
0: May, June, July, all the way up until now. Now it's time to do it in October.
2: Rob, you are a treasure and a treat, brother. We love you so much, Robbie. Hey, have a great weekend, okay? Let's see what happens tonight at Lambeau.
0: Should be a lot of fun tonight, Evo. We shall see. I'd like the fans to have an easy night and can try to beat traffic at, you know, midway through the fourth quarter with Green Bay up 31-6. It'd be nice for those people, but I do not see that happening whatsoever. So this is going to be another nail biter, my friend.
2: Rob, much love, brother. Forbes.com, Conley Media, Rob Reichel on Twitter. We'll do it next week, brother. We love you, Robbie.
0: Have a great weekend, buddy.
2: See you,
0: thanks.
2: Robbie. Have you heard of fire and brimstone? Have you ever heard that it's so over? Abandon all hope, ye who enter here. And Rob does not give a damn about those 100 wins. Do something in the playoffs, right?
1: Damn, Robbie. Damn.
2: We'll come right back.

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9: All right, welcome back in. A little shorty, a little quickie right here. Brewers on the cusp of 100 wins. A guy, Steve from Monona, texted in and said, Brewers one win away from securing the best record in baseball for the second straight year. No easy feat. And what amazes me is the Brewers are last in the league in home runs. What? Brewers also the only team in baseball to have a winning record every month this season.
10: Hell yeah.
9: Let's go, dude. And get your score predictors in, too. A couple people picking the Falcons. 608-321-1670. Our guy, Nate. Nate Dogg. What's up, Nate?
11: Yo, I just got a question to ask you guys.
9: Yeah.
11: Are you ready for what may be the last meaningful regular season game for the Milwaukee Brewers tonight?
9: I am. I am ready. Here's the other question. How many people will be watching it? Well, I guess it's on at 5:05. Packers are at 7:15.
11: Yeah, it's before the,
9: yeah, it's before the game. Yeah, you can have the,
11: they were smart about that.
9: They were. That was smart. Yeah. So, yeah, I am ready. It could be the last meaningful one. And it hit 100 on it, and we'll see what happens from there. Are you ready? Are you a Brewers fan or just a casual observer?
11: Yeah, casual, just because I've been living in Wisconsin for a decade now, and yeah. Plus the Royals suck.
9: Yeah, I know you were a Chiefs and a Royals guy, yeah. Hey, at least got a World Series, though, right?
11: Yeah, true.
9: Yeah.
11: And you guys kind of shared in that with us because
9: a lot of Brewers
11: we had
9: there.
11: A couple of players for you guys and Yost.
9: Yeah. I remember that. Nate, do you have a score prediction for tonight?
11: I guess I'm going to be the overly optimistic one today. Go 31-10 Packers.
9: All right, you're in, brother. You're in, man. And yeah, well, you'll be watching the Brewers then, as a casual observer.
10: Maybe, maybe not.
11: Maybe.
9: Okay.
11: I'll be getting off work about that time, we'll see.
9: All right, man. Much love, man. You're a treasure and a treat, Nate.
11: All right.
9: See you, buddy.
11: All right, later, man.
9: That's a good point. Is this the last meaningful one? Line two, quick. Good morning.
12: Good morning, Ebo. This is the Pipeline from the North calling.
9: What's up, Troy? What's going on, man? What's happening?
12: Not much. I'm really going to move it up a little bit and jump on Nate's back, 31-17 Packers. I'm thinking sometimes when you don't think things are going to happen, like Robbie was saying, it might happen. So I made it to almost three quarters last week. I'm hoping to watch a full game this week. So we're all in.
9: Yeah, you texted me. That was funny. That was funny, man.
12: Hey, you know, this is what I ended up doing, Evil. I turned it off right before the end of the third quarter. Just had it. It's like, God, get a grip, Troy. Go outside, do something. And then my phone blew up about 15 minutes later. Are you watching? No, I'm not, but I'm going to turn it on now, and I watch the overtime.
9: And then you got the best part.
12: Yeah. I got to see him win ugly and lose ugly all in the first 2 weeks.
9: Yeah.
12: But,
9: yeah.
12: I agree with a lot of what Robbie said about Matt LaFleur. You kind of know my stance on him. Last week, total yards, 199. That's not going to win you many games. And 133 in penalties. That's not going to win you a lot of games.
9: Yeah.
12: And I'm hoping tonight they can turn it all around and
9: slump buster.
12: You know, start being some, you know, entertainment that we're used to.
9: This could give but you the oomph. The oomph. Yeah.
12: That's right. And I will be watching the crew tonight. I don't know. I have a feeling some people are just ripping the Brewers. Wait till the Dodgers come to town. Remember, there are, 12 teams that get into the playoffs, and everybody wants to do the exact same thing.
9: Yeah.
12: It's been a summer of fun, as you say, and hopefully it's going to be a fall of fun.
9: Yeah.
12: Too,
9: Troy, so. Much love, brother. All right, you're in for the score. Hey, go right. Brewers. 100 wins coming up. Let's go.
12: Looking forward to it. All right, take
9: see
12: care,
9: brother. Much love, Troy. See you. All right, we'll take a little break here. Squeeze one in. Get your score predictors in. We'll be right back.

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12: Hey, WKTY, I know you guys are dropping off here at top of the hour. Just a reminder, tonight's the night. Grant Bills doing the Wisco Sports Show live from Flipside 4 to 6. I'm coming. I'm going to be his roadie. I got the equipment. I'm going to, again, be his roadie. He's the main act tonight. And then tomorrow morning, I'll be doing the show live from Flipside as well, 6 to 10 for Oktoberfest. Tapping of the Golden Can with Michelob Ultra. Royal Family swinging on through. A beautiful, beautiful breakfast buffet. Bloody Marys. Best staff around. Got some t-shirts to give away. And we're just going to have a damn good time, as we always do at Flipside. Cannot wait. Oktoberfest, baby. So again, tonight, 4 to 6, Wisco Sports Show, Grant Bills. Tomorrow, 6 a.m. to 10 a.m., Over the Line. Oktoberfest, let's go. And I'll be heading up a couple hours here to La Crosse. Can't wait. All right, we'll come back, talk some Packers. Game night. Thursday night football, Falcons at Lambeau. Let's go. Stick around, be right back.

0: We've got Wisconsin sports covered. 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The Zone. 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
1: Well, the Packers have their home opener tonight as they welcome in the Atlanta Falcons to Lambeau Field. Green Bay will go into that game not the healthiest, especially on the offensive line, as Zach Bakabuele will be done for the season after tearing his patella in Sunday's win over the Jets. And on the Packers' latest injury report, Aaron Banks is now ruled out. Here's more from head coach Matt LaFleur on his offensive line.
2: It's like putting a puzzle together. But that's the situation, and we got to do the best that we can to go out there and play winning football. So nobody cares about the circumstance. It is a circumstance, and you got to work around it.
1: Now, tackle Anthony Belton, who replaced Bakabuele in New York, popped up on the injury report with an elbow injury on Tuesday, but will play against the Falcons as he was a full participant yesterday. Kick coming at 7:15 tonight at Lambeau Field. Turning to Wisconsin, they'll head to Penn State this weekend to face the 13th-ranked Nittany Lions. The Badgers, not won in Happy Valley since 2003, and enter as 10-point underdogs. Kick is coming Saturday at 4.
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1: The Brewers are now at 99 wins. That's after they would defeat the Phillies last night 4-1. Christian Yelich and Bryce Turing each hit solo shots. And starting pitcher Logan Henderson got the win. He allowed 4 hits and 1 run over 5 innings of work. And the Brewers' magic number for the 1 seed in the NL now sits at 2 over the Dodgers. It'll be Brewers and Phillies again tonight. First pitch at 5:05. For the Wisconsin Sports Zone Network, I'm Ebo.
0: Play it safe? Nah.
4: You gotta fight!
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1: Let me just fade this quick here and hit play on this. He's on his way to spread Wisconsin knowledge. Our guy Nick Olson, Badger 24/7 out of 24/7 Sports. Nick, good morning, bro. What's going on?
5: Evo, good morning, man. I'm really doing great. How about you, brother?
1: Well, I'm going to La Crosse after the show today. I'm going to do my show live for Oktoberfest tomorrow. I'm going up there tonight.
5: Oh, okay.
1: So I'm excited, dude. We're going to have a little fun in La Crosse for Oktoberfest. Have you ever dabbled?
5: Man, there's so much going on in this great state. You know, obviously, I know you were talking a little Brewers earlier. You got Packers tonight, La Crosse, and some Badgers to get into. Man, what a great time of year.
1: It's a great time to be alive. Any day you're not pushing daisies is a good day, Nick. You know this, Mo. You know this, bro. So, Nick.
5: I do.
1: When I turned my TV off on Saturday, it wasn't in disgust or angst or pain. I legitimately had fun watching Wisconsin football take it to Eastern Michigan. Well, the first quarter, not so much, but something Colton Joseph clicked in the second, and then when the game hit zero, I said, that was a really fun time. I can't believe I'm saying that. How did you feel when Wisconsin beat the brakes off of Eastern Michigan?
5: You know, man, I'm glad, you know, to know you had fun. And quite honestly, like with the opponent in mind, okay, obviously, I was impressed with the way that they responded to some of that early adversity. I mean, I don't know about, you know, if you were getting kind of texts or seeing tweets and things, but I can tell you firsthand, like that first 6 or 7 minutes, I mean, my message board was going nuts and not in a positive way. But the way that they truly dominated after that, and I would argue specifically looking like the offense that I think many fans pictured under Jeff Grimes with Colton Joseph. Obviously, the defense rolled too, but we kind of expected that. I would agree. You know, if you're a Badgers fan, I think it was fun. I mean, I'm not sure anything will paint it better than this, Ebo. I know we'll get into this game, but it was such a positive experience that the probably at least 50 or 60% of my readers and fans are now picking a win this weekend in State College.
4: But I've had some people message in too, like, hey, call me crazy, but I'm going upset. Well, okay, let me ask you this. You kind of going to go the way the quarterback goes. I mean, that's why they had the bidding war for Colton Joseph. That first quarter, I don't even know what the hell was going on in that first quarter. But what happened with Colton Joseph? What happened second, third, and the fourth quarter? Was comfortable in the offense, finding himself? Like, what happened, Nick?
5: Well, Evo, I think, frankly, it's going to sound simple, but, like, he played his game, which I think we've talked about even since spring, you know, when you'd ask me or in the fall, like, there were ups and downs, but when he's been at his best, like he's probably the most electric. I mean, obviously that they've had with Fickell, and you could argue in 9 or 10 years here in Madison, just with kind of the deep shot ability, just with the athleticism. You know, I'm not saying it's all been perfect. So I think he got in his groove. My colleague Payne, you know, asked about kind of his mentality this week and how he kind of has that resolve after he throws an interception. And I know you will love this, Evo. He said, you know, I'm basically just like, F it, learn from it, and then get back to my game. And I think that he's shown that. I think he's settled in. I thought that actually the best part of that game to me, we know about his legs. We have talked about the deep ball. But it was that, I think it was late second and then like all of the third quarter, he took a lot of what the defense was giving, specifically in kind of that 5 to 15 yard range, Evo. That's where I've been looking for kind of more consistency. I thought he was terrific, and 400 total yards is nothing to sneeze at.
4: I think it was the best, the most passing yards for a Wisconsin quarterback at halftime for the first half.
5: Yeah. In history. And then I think it was, seventh or eighth all time, like for a game. Plus the total yards matching the great Melvin Gordon for a game. Yeah. So really good.
4: Well, the last quarterback to throw for over 300 yards in a game for Wisconsin, can you name him, Nick?
5: Would that have been Mertz?
4: Believe it or not. And I think I've said I want to ban this name because every time I hear it, I want to.
5: Oh, I know who it is. I know who it is.
4: You want to say it? Because I don't think I can bring myself to say it.
5: B. Locke?
4: Yeah, it was him, Braden Locke.
5: You're gone, man.
4: I think it was against Purdue.
5: I remember that game.
4: 52 to something or whatever it was.
5: Yeah, that was a fun one. I mean, he had a couple great plays in that one. But no, Evo, I'm actually really encouraged. And as we look a little bit ahead, you know, with Colton Joseph, like, I'll be honest, when people are saying, you know, hey, maybe this sounds crazy, that type of thing, like, I'll tell you, and it's a really fortunate kind of occurrence that, you know, I've been able to cover not the Penn State program, but like that staff, a lot of those players.
4: Yeah, you were at Iowa State. Yeah, you were there.
5: Yeah. And so Matt Campbell, one of the best coaches to me, one of the best people you'll meet in this industry. But what has worked against them at times, Evo, is mobile quarterbacks. And who did he go against 4 times between Baylor and Kansas? But Jeff Grimes. Grimes' teams won at least 2 of those, perhaps 3. So there is a familiarity there. Campbell had some great quotes about that, which I'll have out later today. But there's just a lot of kind of fun storylines, even beyond just the, hey, Big Ten opener, big game.
4: Yeah.
5: Penn State's missing their best offensive player outside of Rocco Beck, too.
4: Wow. Is it injury? Is that what it was?
5: Yeah. Kobe Howard, great kid, has been a real success story for them. He's averaging about 29 yards a catch, which is ridiculous. But, yeah, unfortunately for, you know, obviously them and their program, he got dinged up last game. He was kind of questionable early in the week. But now I'm reading, and it's been reported he's going to be out at least 2 to 3 weeks.
4: Damn. Well, speaking of injuries, we finally get injury reports with it being Big Ten season now. What's up with Abu Sama? Because he was on the field. He's warming up. He has his helmet on like he's ready to go. And then he was what happened with him playing against Eastern Michigan? And is he going to be playing here against Penn State?
5: Yeah, Evo, you know, I'm fortunate to be pretty close to that one. You know, so I was speaking with some sources over the weekend even. I was like, hey, this was, you know, a little bit surprising. Is everything seeming good? And so I think he was technically medically cleared to play. You know, I can confirm that. But I think they just figured, you know, frankly, let's not rush it. Let's not use him if we don't need to. It was I'll call it, with respect to kind of specifics, like a short-term upper body injury. He was feeling good to go. He certainly could have if, let's say, they got down, you know, a couple scores and needed a spark. But I was standing there, actually, I think, your guy, Zach, I believe, asked a question. We were in the group and, you know, asking about his expectations for the weekend. No doubt from him that he expects to play. I've heard that source-wise as well. I'd be shocked if he's not going. I'd be pretty surprised if he's not the starter, Evo. I think he's all cleared, and it was just a little bit of a maybe a safety net for a game or so.
4: Well, and you bring up, too, the fact that there's a bunch of Iowa State guys there. Was it 23, 24 went from there to Penn State? Whatever it was.
5: And yeah, so I was there through 23, and then obviously, yeah, a lot of these guys have, you know, come in the last year or so. Yeah. So, of course, there's still some, you know, guys that have been there from Penn State, but I think he brought, like 24 players.
4: Something
5: and
4: like that. Well, Van Dinter.
5: A lot of them play huge roles.
4: Yeah, Van Dinter wasn't one of them. He seemed a little, because our Kate Fox sat down with him, had a little interview. He seemed a little like a chip on his shoulder over it and wanted to get after him. Then Abu Sama obviously going to his former team. How big, you know, what's this matchup looking like for you, Nick, since you got a lot of familiarity with those Iowa State guys and this and that? What's the matchup looking like for Penn State? Does Wisconsin have a chance?
5: Yeah, no, unquestionably they do, Ebo. I mean, I think that Kobe Howard injury is actually massive. You know, Penn State has pretty big talent even outside of him. I'd specifically look at the tight end position. Ben Bramer, I think you'll see him playing on Sundays at some point. He was a huge ad for Iowa State at the time. They've got a young wideout, Zay Robinson, who I also covered for a while. Again, young, though, inexperienced, but very explosive. Like, they have some options. But you were asking about Sama for the Badgers, Evo. I just feel like the health of Wisconsin is trending up. I mean, outside of, you know, a couple guys that obviously, I think DiMaggio was already ruled out. You know, we'll see about Malachi Coleman and things. But, like, Mandel's back. You know, Sama, I expect to see Posa, Hilton. Obviously, Haywood's back now. I just think this could be that spot. You know, obviously, Big Ten opener for both these teams. It's going to be a level up for a lot of these guys. The spread's actually going down, you know, in favor of Wisconsin. I just think that if Joseph is able to take care of that football, utilize his legs, and Jeff Grimes can scheme some of those veteran wide receivers open, like, I have this as a one-score game, you know, kind of at most going into the fourth. And even some of my great Penn State colleagues have said the same, too. You know, Penn State is very they're good, they're talented, but I'd say more than anything, Evo, they're well-coached, they're disciplined. I think the talent disparity is not necessarily crazy high and kind of a huge difference between the teams. So I think this is a great chance, especially for Fickell, quite honestly, to get kind of that signature win this fall to really instill some momentum.
4: I mean, let's say Wisconsin, let's get nuts. Let's say Wisconsin goes and wins for the first time, I think, since 2003 in Happy Valley. If that's the case, and is this Fickell's biggest win?
5: To me, it'd be no question.
4: Yeah.
5: Absolutely, it would be. Yep, against, like I said, I don't know if people have them as like a title contender, but there's no question. A good team, really good program, great coach on the other side. You opened as 10 or 11 point underdogs on the road at night. I would say no question. And to me, as long as, you know, the wheels don't fall off, like, I think that would set you up in a really nice spot for the rest of fall, too.
4: I can't wait. And
5: it's not crazy. Like,
4: I know.
5: Not,
4: it's
5: know,
4: not crazy.
5: You the pick. No, right now. But, like, you know, I think there was, for example, the Notre Dame game. I didn't see a lot of picks, a lot of optimism. But, like, if you're truly, you know, digging in, which I know you are, you turn the TV off, you were excited after last week. Like you said, like, the matchup is there. There's a reason this isn't like a 15 or 20 point differential, even on the road. In fact, when you take off the 3 points for home field, people think this could be a 6 or 7 point game. I think that's pretty fair. You take your chances with that.
4: All right, Nick. I can't wait to see it all unfold. I'm intrigued again. Wisconsin has intrigued me after their big one.
5: I'll be there, Ebo. My first trip out there, brother.
4: Well, listen, we need to. Have you planned out where you're going to eat yet?
5: haven't planned it, but I have gotten a few recommendations. I'm hoping to grab a bite with a couple media friends on Friday, man. But I'm fired up.
4: Yeah.
5: You know, I think I was counting. I've been to like 11 or 12 spots in the Big Ten and have not done this one yet. I'm really excited.
4: All right, we need the full report, and I know we will, of the food review. All right? We need the full report for the food when you get back, okay? Nick, and they had some good – Well, what was the recruiting like? I saw you put some stories up there about the recruiting for Wisconsin football, too. Want to brush on that real quick if you feel so obliged?
5: I would love to. This is awesome. We didn't even rehearse it. So this is great because I had a nugget I wanted to drop. So just in general, it was a pretty good visit weekend last weekend, actually, for football and basketball. You know, they all had a few guys. Couple big names to watch: Hank Doyle, a four-star in this state, Elijah Willis, a high three-star defensive tackle in 28. But I did want to give you the heads up that Wisconsin, you know, can you imagine, like, obviously a lot still has to play out, right? But if Wisconsin gets this win and then they're able to secure this player that I'm about to mention. So they are top four for a composite five-star player right now, Evo, and he is announcing within the next 2 weeks. Names: Jelani George, an edge rusher from Arizona. Like I said, still work to do, but there were four schools listed, and I would have Wisconsin in that top three, probably the top two, along with Washington, and then Auburn's fighting to be in the mix as well. So just, you know, remember, check the boards a little bit and kind of keep an eye out these next couple of weeks, because they're battling. And if they're able to land a player like that and win, or I'd say even play a great game this Saturday, I think the arrow would be trending up.
4: Nick, all right, last thing for you, my man. NFL-related. NFL-related.
5: I know where it's going.
4: Caleb Williams. I kind of described him as he's a performative male. Like, he's a performative male. Give him a little matcha tea. Give him a little Netflix. Cuddles with his mom. You know, give him a little attention on the field. He is very good at what he does, though, a quarterback. Performative male. From when Caleb went down, because you are a Bears fan, when he went down to what we know now, take us through the range of emotion as a Bears fan.
5: So that was a crazy weekend. Obviously, the Badgers game, I was taking part in a family wedding that night. Oh. Then we're watching Bears Sunday with some family. And I'll be honest, Ebo, and you know about this, like, you know, I'm a diehard Bears fan, but I don't let this stuff get to me too much. We finally have a QB. I happen to be a big fan of the guy. And watching that in that moment, that is the lowest I've been as a fan in a long time. Like, I could feel the emotions wrapping. I was saying to Vivi, like, hey, I'm not going to be happy today. You know, it was that bad.
4: Yeah. Well?
5: Yeah, and then I remember, would have been, what, about 23, 24 hours later, I'm walking up to the presser Monday, the Badgers presser, and I get the Ian Rappaport and Tom Pelissero update, and I start texting the boys and my mom and the fam, hey, I think I might just be with Kate Fox about it. She was right there too, asking me about it. I said, I think I'm gonna be okay because Caleb's okay.
4: Yeah, there you go. And hey, Packer fans aren't okay because we got a guy named Matt LaFleur, another performative kind of male. But yeah, well, Nick, if people want to get a hold of all your stuff, how can they do so, my friend?
5: Great segment, Evo. I appreciate it. Badger 247, we got a 50% off promo going right now. Fresh content every single day of the year. Really looking forward to some live coverage, my friend.
4: Nick, much love, dude. And have fun at Happy Valley. Let us know where you eat, and let's see Wisconsin steal a win and see what happens with the Bears for you. Okay, brother? Much love, man.
5: Hey, Evo, thank you, man. Have fun. And I will say, I think Packers win tonight.
4: So do I. Thanks, Nick. We love you. See you, buddy.
5: Thanks, Evo.
4: See you, man. But Nick Olson, we love that guy. He's awesome. And yeah, I think the Packers, well, maybe. I got to air that out a little bit. I still got here till 10. All right, thanks to Nick. Line 2. Thanks for waiting on hold. Who do we got?
6: Well, you know, if Nick's on.
4: I knew it was you. I could feel it. That's why I didn't go to break. What's up, Vagabond?
6: Just lingering here in the shadows.
4: Just laying in the weeds.
6: No doubt in his mind that the Badgers can win this game.
4: No doubt.
6: Zero doubt.
4: What do you think? Do you have doubt?
6: He backpedaled. No doubt it can be a one-score game going into the fourth quarter. Great. We're going to compete, man. And you know what, Ebo?
4: Yeah.
6: The silver lining for the Badger season is if this game goes wrong. Right? So I do think the Badgers can get Penn State. I think Matt Campbell's been an overrated head coach for a long, long time. Mm. I love the way he built the program at Iowa State, but I just don't think you can replicate what it means to build a program in a blue-collar state and compete, you know, in a system that they had. It was very similar to, you know, Wisconsin in 2008, right? Iowa State's kind of like that same mold. Mm-hmm. Just, you know, with an acceptance rate of 97%. You could You could even let Tyler Hero into that school if you needed to. Or Tyrese Halliburton. Both of them could have went there. Yeah. You can let guys that can't spell their last name into school if you coach at Iowa State. Penn State's a little different, and so we'll see if this guy can level up the next game. I have zero belief in Matt Campbell as the head coach at Penn State, so I think Wisconsin can win. However, the silver lining with Luke Fickell is if it goes off the rails, you know what he can say at the press conference on Monday, Evo?
4: What's that?
6: The season starts now.
4: The season starts now.
6: It's beautiful. It's really an intelligent way to kind of frame being a head coach. You can always just go back to the season starts now after a horrific event, you know, on a football field. So
4: sure. Well, it's a day by day league, right? Like the season starts anew every day. You can make that argument as well as too.
6: Yep.
4: We're going 1-0
6: college
4: every day.
6: College football is fun. You get really bad teams upsetting, you know, the media darlings, the ESPN darlings all the time. And I think Wisconsin's due. We are due. We've been very close under Luke Fickell a number of times. Last time we played Penn State, I think it was at Camp Randall. I think we had a lead going into the fourth quarter or close to it. And I almost got kicked out of the stadium for standing up because you're not supposed to stand at Camp Randall. We were in that game. If what's his name doesn't throw a pick six, boom.
4: Yeah.
6: We have a chance to bring home that W. So long story short, Badgers have a chance. But the silver lining is no matter what happens, right, either we get a big win and Fickell can pop his chest out at the press conference, or we can lose and he can say, you know what, guys? The season starts now.
4: Hey, let me ask you this. Do the Packers, what's your feeling tonight for the green and gold against the Atlanta Falcons? People very confident, optimistic that the Packers are going to roll. I don't know. What do you think?
6: I'm going to go 22-16 Packers.
4: It's not going to be easy, is what you're saying.
6: It's going to be weird, right? The game's at Lambeau. What's the weather like tonight, Lambeau Field? Do we have a live? Has anybody called in live from the parking lot? I know we got a couple listeners there. I imagine they're
4: where's Brito?
6: Close.
4: We gotta get Samantha Brito on. Savannah Brito. Where's Brito at? I'll message her. Hey, what's the weather for?
6: Yeah,
4: I'm gonna message her right now.
6: Need someone to call in live from the lot. What time do they open on game days? You know, Evo?
4: I didn't get there pretty. I don't know the exact time. I didn't get there pretty early and start partying. I don't think they're. I don't know.
6: All of us suckers and losers that are sitting here working our day jobs, and just imagine there's just an army of Packer fans just going at it in Lambeau Field as we speak right now, getting ready for Thursday Night Football. Man, there's nothing better. We got like 10 days straight in the upper Midwest of like 65 degree high with a low of 52.
4: Mm.
6: This is. Soak it in, fellas. This is the absolute best time of the year. So if you're listening in the Green Bay, in the Lambeau lot right now, man, soak it in, well, get after it,
4: okay.
6: And let's get it done, let's no matter do what it looks like on the field.
4: I'll let you hang up. I have a person live on scene right now at Lambeau, okay?
6: Perfect.
4: All right.
6: Yep.
4: Thanks, Vega, buddy.
6: We'll
4: we love you, buddy.
6: Week. Later.
4: See you, man. Now we go live to Lambeau. Bill Michaels.
7: What's going on, man?
4: Bill, what's the big unit? What's up,
7: Bill? I'm literally across the street from Lambeau Field, right by Lot 19. I'm in Home Field Pub and Grill. We're set up and ready for the show and then ready for the postgame show. And I left the house about 4:30 this morning. So, and then I will be arriving in La Crosse at 4 a.m., 4:30 this morning. And then I will be imbibing with you at about 8 a.m. tomorrow morning and then doing the show and then passing out.
4: You
7: so.
4: Truly are a road warrior, Billy.
7: Yeah.
4: You know that?
7: Yeah, so, yeah. No, the weather up here, not bad at all as far as the forecast goes for tonight. So it's coming up here this morning. It was about 55. It's going to get up to about 62 to 69 today, somewhere
4: nice.
7: There. They say a feel like temperature of 69. Mm. And then tonight it's not going to be bad. So it's going to drop a little bit, but most of the time it's going to be cloudy, partly cloudy, I think. And it's going to get down to about 55 degrees tonight.
4: How's the back holding up, Bill? How's your back?
7: The back is good. I was a little nervous about lifting some of the equipment, but I had a little bit of help. Thanks to Jason and the staff over here at home field.
4: Good, good,
7: they
4: good.
7: Came out and got me, but no, the back is good. I am now equidistant on both legs. So I was about an inch and a half short on one of the one of my legs. I thought I was going to have to wear those black Skechers for a while, but I don't have
4: the
7: to.
4: The shape ups are. Hey, Bill, is Matt LaFleur going to be standing on two legs tonight? What do you think? How are you feeling about the Packers?
7: I'm looking around the bushes to see if Matt LaFleur's got a sniper aiming at me. That's what I want to see because I have been on the I don't know what the hell you're doing bandwagon, and then after Lynn Dickey's interview, which went viral, and Lynn Dickey called him out for being undisciplined. I got to imagine they're not real happy with us right now. But, hey, look, you
4: That's
7: know,
4: true.
7: Tonight's, I'm driving up today. Nobody nationally is getting it that the offensive line is this in disarray.
4: Yeah.
7: They keep talking about Jordan Love's completion percentage and the inability to run the football, and it's all about Josh Jacobs. And it's like, no, it's not. It's that when you can't block up front, I was texting back and forth with Ross Tucker yesterday, and Ross said, go back and look at this and this and this and this. There was one play where Bako Biwelli and the guard who was playing guard at the time, I can't remember off the top of my head because they were switching them in and out, but they both blocked towards the end to set up the edge when the edge rusher dropped into coverage and the defensive tackle came unblocked. Nobody picked him up, you know, and then you've got another one where Sean Ryan and Aaron and Banks went after the same guy, and it left the nose tackle open. It's the disarray of, like, he texted me, he said, who's, you know, it's Butkus is the coach, and, like, who's coaching them to do this and not recognize what defenses are doing? So the confusion up front has been somewhat astounding, and I've seen it, you know, when you watch the All-22, but it's just astounding that I said this the other day, and I don't know if you agree or disagree. Not everybody on this offensive line can be bad. You've got to have one guy that knows what he's doing.
4: You would think.
7: So is it just an unbelievable lack of talent, or do you got a guy up there, you know, who's your coach playing checkers when everybody else is playing chess?
4: Yeah, well, you would think of all the people that play line in college football the way through to the pros, you'd think you'd be able to find better people that are good, right?
7: Right.
4: You would just think. So what? I would assume they're good. So what is it then?
7: Right? I've been saying that at this point in time, I'd have to start looking at Butkus. And we all know, and I've said this before, and you guys have talked about it, LaFleur doesn't have a propensity to fire anybody. He said it was the hardest day of his life when he had to fire Joe Barry. Joe Barry, that would have been the easiest fire ever. Been like, Joe, it's a results-oriented business.

0: I'm a little lost too.
1: Yeah. I'm leaning more and more and more towards, you know, it trickles down. It really does. When your message is at the top, trickles down to everybody else. And if your message is chaos and unpreparedness, then everybody else is going to
0: be. I was also thinking about this. I was talking to Rob Reichel about this. The timeline even adds up is when the penalties started to become an issue and not holding guys accountable with Matt LaFleur, under Matt LaFleur, is the same time that Aaron Rodgers no longer is with the Packers.
1: Yeah.
0: Aaron Rodgers, we know what he does. He puts people in the doghouse if you're not on the same page. He leaves, what happens? It becomes just uncontrolled chaos, I guess, happening at Lambeau.
1: Exactly. And that's been the MO. And right now they are the most penalized team in the league. Now, tonight you've got a team coming in that you should beat. And you should beat probably by 10 or more. I picked, actually, Atlanta tonight to cover. I think it's a 5.5-point spread. I picked Atlanta to cover. I don't see this as being a comfortable game because they're not winning in the trenches. The only thing I'm hanging on to, And I'll be done with you. But the only thing I'm hanging on to is that when they move Anthony Belton out to the right tackle, like that's his position. Like maybe he then goes, okay, I can be that big, giant, tank-ass road grader that they've wanted that can really kind of morph into being a tackle. And then maybe the interior starts to just fold in, you know, and starts to get better with familiarity. But beyond that, I'm...
0: Well, it's not going to be easy because when's the last time it was easy for the Packers?
1: Exactly.
0: It's
1: been a long time.
0: What was the easiest game last year for the Packers? I don't think there really was one.
1: No, they...
0: And even before Micah Parsons was hurt.
1: Yeah, they just haven't looked really good in a while. And they just, we can sit here and talk about them forever, but there's just so many things that I would look at and I'd go, you know, I could look at a lot of different things in regards to how this team plays, but it all keeps coming back to me like, where is the preparedness? I mean, you talked about the best games they played last year. The best two games were the first two.
0: Yeah.
1: Detroit
0: and
1: Washington.
0: And Washington,
1: because they came out and you're like, whoa. And that's when my whole perception changed. I'm like, God, this team could go on a run. They can win their first 8 or 9 games. And then came the Browns. And you took it right in a corn.
0: Oof.
1: It's like, come on, man. Really? And then the clock mismanagement in the game against Dallas the following week, it was just like, okay, I'm...
0: Yeah.
1: A
0: 40-40 tie.
1: Yeah, I know, right?
0: It hasn't been easy, so why wouldn't it be easy tonight?
1: That's not only your sister. That's putting your tongue in her mouth and then really realizing it's your sister after the fact.
0: Good thing I don't have any sisters. Bill!
1: Right.
0: That's right. Hey, we'll see you tomorrow at Flipside, right?
1: Oh, God, yeah. I'm going to be so slap happy. I'm going to need everything from a Red Bull to a beer and everything else in between.
0: No,
1: so
0: I'll get you both, all right?
1: Much love, Bill.
0: Much love, man.
1: All right,
0: see you,
1: bro.
0: There he goes, Bill Michaels, live from Lambeau. You'll get 4 hours of him coming up here, all right? I still got a half hour left. Thanks for dropping it. What a segment. Went from Nick Olsen to Vagabond John to the big unit, Bill Michaels. That was incredible stuff right there. Amazing. All right, we'll take a little break here. Stick around. We'll be right back.

0: hit. You're bleeding, man.
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0: Don't forget to get your score predictors in. No one's hit one yet this year. I would love for you to get it right. Let's see. A couple people are picking the Falcons. Butter guy Cody, he texted in at 608-321-1676. I'm a Falcons fan, and I don't have any confidence, especially with the lame porcelain doll at quarterback. Packers will stump them, most likely. You know, talking with Bill Michaels there, when was the last time that it was easy for the Green Bay Packers? It's been a long time. Again, like Bill had said, and you got to go back to the start of the 2025 season when they took down the Lions 27-13 and then the Commanders 27-18. That was it. That was over a year ago. And all we heard all offseason, we're going to get better at closing out games. That's our A1 important for us, closing it out. Well, they definitely didn't do that against the Vikings, but they found a way to win against the Jets. But that was despite Matt LaFleur. That was the, and this is crazy to say, that was the special teams and the defense, Lucas Van Ness. That's, when's the last time you said special teams? And I'm not talking like a Mason Crosby field goal, or the special teams was the reason why we won. Sky Moore. Sky Moore. Yeah, Falcons aren't good, but Rob Reichelon earlier today talking about they're going to be playing with their hair on fire. You know, you're already staring down the barrel. You're under the gun, staring down that barrel. 0-2. Hell, Packers almost 0-2, but almost don't count. Close only counts in horseshoes and hand grenades, right? Browns. Kevin Stefanski was the coach of the Browns last year. Browns beat the Packers 13-10. Remember that? That was a year ago, three days. Stefanski was talking with the media leading up as he's a head coach for the Falcons. Now, take a listen. He was asked, hey, beating the Packers a year ago in this week, can you take away anything from that? And then he gets really complimentary on Jordan Love. Take a listen.
1: I don't think so. I got a ton of respect for Coach LaFleur and what they do. They've done it at a high level over many years. I think the quarterback's outstanding. I mean, he can make every throw imaginable. His arm talent live is really, really impressive. So it's a great group. John Gannon, defense coordinator, is somebody that I know really well. I know what he's about, and I think he's doing a really, really outstanding job with that group. So it's a huge challenge because they're well coached, and I think they have good players really at every level.
0: John Gannon. Stefanski saying, no, I can't. I'm not taking anything away from what happened last year. You can't. But he was very complimentary of Jordan Love. He can make any throw, make all the throws. Matt LaFleur, when are you going to let Jordan Love be unleashed? Instead of handing the ball off to Chris Brooks every time, when are we going to get a Jordan Love unleashing? 608-321-1670. Line 4, good morning.
2: Hey, it's Darnell.
0: Hey, Darnell, how are you?
2: Hey, I'm doing well. How are you doing?
0: You sound a little subdued today.
2: I'm tired. I'm tired. I'm getting up there in age.
0: I'm tired, man.
2: I mean, once you get to the fourth day of the week, you know, it's Thursday. You're over the hump, but you're still not quite there. You know what I mean? It's just it's kind of like, meh. All right.
0: I mean, I'm going to lacrosse after this. I'm helping the Grant Bills of the Wisco Sports Show at Flipside Bar. Then we're doing Oktoberfest tomorrow morning from 6 to 10.
2: Okay, so you might have a little bit of a different week. That's fair.
0: I'm tired. I don't know what it means, dude. No, but I feel you.
2: Especially I got a 31-17 pack, just to let you know.
0: Okay, I'll put you in. 31-17. Darnell, 31-17. All right, you're in.
2: Misplaced optimism, but whatever.
0: Well, did I see you tweet out, was it last week or 2 weeks ago, that you're just like, I don't, and maybe you called in and said this too, that maybe you just don't have it in you anymore to be all
2: yeah,
0: in on the Packers?
2: Yeah, about that. Yeah. I mean... I can't let them ruin my weekends anymore. Yeah. I'm too old for that. You don't get that much time with your kid. You don't realize that until you have them and you're like, you know, work all the time and whatnot. Mm-hmm. But those weekends are sacred, man. So you can't let, you know, an offensive line that couldn't stop a cold, you know, ruin your weekend. So
0: it's like the movie The Joker. Once you realize it's not a tragedy, it's a comedy, then, you know, then it's fun.
2: I will say, watching last week, expecting a loss to the Jets was definitely, like, a little bit freeing, where I'm like, all right, you know, I can kind of laugh at the fact that we had two season-ending injuries in the first 5 minutes of the game and then didn't score a touchdown, really a good touchdown, until the end of the game. I don't know. It was a little freeing, I will say.
0: It was a little freeing. Well, Darnell, last thing before I let you go, do you have any hope for Wisconsin taking down Penn State at Happy Valley?
2: No, not really.
0: No.
2: Free
0: yourself.
2: It'd be cool, but, you know, they had a good game last week against a directional school. That's awesome.
0: It was fun.
2: Super stoked. It was fun. Yeah, it was fun, but, you know, we still had some issues with our offensive line against a directional school, and we're going to have to go up against a Big Ten school now that's top 20 ranked. I don't know. I don't see it going well, but, you know, Badgers have surprised me before, so maybe they can do it again.
0: Yeah. Hey, free your mind and the rest will follow, okay? Free your mind from the shackles of sports that binds you, all right?
2: Yeah, I'm locked in on the Brewers here at this point.
0: Yes, hell yeah.
2: So,
0: 100 wins tonight, loading. Let's go.
2: Should be.
0: Darnell, you're a treasure and a treat, brother. We love you.
2: Yeah, have a good one.
0: That's you. There you go. Free your mind and the rest will fall, all right? Don't be so shallow. All right, phone calls hanging. We got to take a little break here. We'll come right back soon.

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17: A little shorty right here. Some people trying to hopefully get their score predictors in their opinion. Don't forget, going up to La Crosse Oktoberfest. Grant's show 4 to 6 tonight. Flip side, mine tomorrow, 6 to 10. Line 1, good morning. What do we got?
18: Hey, real quick, did the Brewers get the win last night?
17: Hell yeah, 99, baby. 100 loading tonight, yeah. Seth.
18: All right, dude. That's so awesome, man. I'm stoked for that.
17: Let's go, dude.
18: No, I was just going to call in with my score predictor for, are we doing both Packers and Packers?
17: I was just doing Packers, but for extra credit, you can put your Wisconsin one in.
18: Yeah, I'll just do both. Why not?
17: Hit me with it.
18: So I think the Packers will win 27-17.
17: All right.
18: And I think Bucky will pull off an upset 31-30.
17: 31-30? Dude, we would be going nuts. We'll go nuts.
18: Wouldn't that be dope?
17: Ugh. That'd be the biggest win of Luke Fickell's career as Wisconsin's head coach. It'd be amazing.
18: Yeah, it probably would be, yeah.
17: Yeah, sign of things to come, hopefully. Seth?
18: I hope so.
17: Brewers win tonight, 100, loading.
18: Hell yeah.
17: Hell yeah, right, man. Much love, man. See you, Seth. Line 2, good morning.
0: Morning.
17: Wow. Morning. Nate, all the way up in Shawano. How you been, bro?
0: So things are starting to come full circle. I am actually going to be going back to work for the place I was when I first started calling your show.
17: No way. Same time? Different time?
0: Yep, same time. So I'll be getting done at 7 with a nice, like, 30, 40-minute drive home.
17: Wow. Look at that. And then we can get our daily morning. Yeah.
0: Exactly. You know, I feel like I've been missing something in my soul lately.
17: I know. I was thinking about you the other day. I'm like, I haven't heard from Nate in forever, man. Morning.
0: So, really quick, as far as with the Packers go, I know Bill made a comment about penalized team and stuff like that. There hasn't been management accountability for this team for years. And it goes even further back than Matt LaFleur. It's always been they've had to govern themselves, and right now it doesn't seem like we have that guy that's going to put players in their place, and that's what we need. We need leaders that are going to be old school and put stupidity into its place, yeah. Because the flags from this past week were absolutely ridiculous. I couldn't even shake my head enough. It started hurting my neck. I was getting whiplash. But with all that being said, that Vikings game was absolutely horrible. The beginning of this game was pretty bad. But, you know, you got to take lessons from life and realize that no matter how bad something starts, what it could turn into.
17: Yeah.
0: So I flipped off a sign years ago.
17: Yeah, you flipped off a Waukesha sign in Shawano.
0: So before I called you, I just had a good 20-minute in-person conversation with G-Dub that I ran into up in Kashina.
17: Nice.
0: And then as I'm leaving, I get a message from Dougie that goes, hey, did I just see you?
17: The Waukesha twins. You flicked off the street sign that had their name on it. They wanted to beat your ass. And now we're all friends.
0: And then I told G-Dub that I haven't come to the March Madness thing because I haven't had any alcohol in 3 years. And I don't want to feel weird. And he goes, nobody gives this crap.
17: Yeah.
0: I almost cussed. I had to be good.
17: Yeah.
0: Because nobody cares. You better be there this year.
17: Yeah.
0: So,
17: Gregapalooza,
0: you know, no matter how bad it starts, it's going to turn out really great. So even though we got walloped by the Vikings, that was just the beginning. That was the beginning, man. It's a long season.
17: We've only just begun.
0: No aspiration.
17: I love it.
0: We are gonna win 2 trophies in this calendar. Well, not calendar. In the next 12 months, we're gonna win 2 trophies.
17: Yeah, yeah.
0: Maybe 3. The Bucks might get a consolation prize.
17: Well, Nate, what a phone call. Wait, nice to have you back too. Well done.
0: And my score is 23-17 for the good boys.
17: You're in. Thank you, Nate. Thank you.
0: All right.
17: Thank you. See you, buddy.
0: See ya.
17: He went from quiet riot, bang your head. We've only just begun. We've only just begun. The season is still fresh. The Packers are 1-1. They did win.
19: We've only just begun.
17: We've just started. Hope springs eternal. Hope springs eternal for the Packers. Okay. A nice tune-up for them on the Falcons tonight. All right, phone calls, hang on. We got to take one break. We'll be right back. Final break.

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15: All right, we got time for one last phone call, and it's the best for last. Sasquatch Mike, what's up, dude?
16: Good morning, man. Thanks for taking the call, and I know we don't have a lot of time.
15: Yeah,
16: that last call was good. I love the Carpenters, by the way, and I'm being serious when I say that.
15: Same.
16: Most underrated, laughed at group. But I thought the woman had the most beautiful voice. And I'll be honest with you.
15: Yeah.
16: I had my dog put down after 21 years. Yeah, back in May, and a Carpenters song came on the radio. Man, in fact, we only just begun, and I swear to God, I cried like a baby.
15: I remember you telling me that.
16: I remember you telling me that, Mike.
15: Yeah, I remember you telling me.
16: Yeah, it's. I love the Carpenters. It's just that old music is the best, man. Yeah. This new crap of today. But real quick, that last call, I'm glad he's optimistic, but let me put everybody back to reality here. I think the Brewers absolutely could win the World Series, and I hope they do. That's good for you guys.
15: Yeah.
16: But the Packers, their offensive line is atrocious. And, I don't think there's a team in the history of Super Bowls that has had a bad offensive line that ever won. There's teams that had, maybe mediocre quarterbacks, but their lines of defense and offense were stout with other good players around them. But I just don't think the Packers, Jordan Love's going to get hurt or he's running for his life the whole season.
15: Well,
16: he's you know, I'm not buying it.
15: Mike, last 30 seconds, last word. What do you got? Anything else?
16: Packers are winning tonight.
15: Okay, good. Good, good, good.
16: And one last thing, yep. AI data centers, they're all about us, man. It's for all our us. Once they turn on this digital ID, it's to monitor and sequence all of the information for the people. And everyone's worried about the water. That should be the least of your worries. Way more
15: personal freedom is gone. Mike, we love you, buddy. See you, man.
16: Love you, man. Talk to you later. Bye.
15: There he goes, Mike. Sasquatch Mike. All right, don't forget, Grant Bills, Wisco Sports Show tonight, Flipside from 4 to 6. I'll be his roadie. I'll be there. I know a bunch of listeners coming out. Come on down. And then tomorrow for 6 a.m. to 10 a.m. at Flipside over the line. Kate Fox running the board. Where are you, Kate Fox? All right, we'll see you guys tomorrow at Flipside Lacrosse Oktoberfest. Packers tonight, go Pack, go.

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2: Well, the Packers have their home opener tonight as they welcome in the Atlanta Falcons to Lambeau Field. Green Bay will go into that game not the healthiest, especially on the offensive line, as Zach Bakabuele will be done for the season after tearing his patella in Sunday's win over the Jets. And on the Packers' latest injury report, Aaron Banks is now ruled out. Here's more from head coach Matt LaFleur on his offensive line.
3: It's like putting a puzzle together. But that's the situation, and we got to do the best that we can to go out there and play winning football. So nobody cares about the circumstance. It is a circumstance, and you got to work around it.
2: Now, tackle Anthony Belton, who replaced Bakabuele in New York, popped up on the injury report with an elbow injury on Tuesday, but will play against the Falcons as he was a full participant yesterday. Kick coming at 7:15 tonight at Lambeau Field. Turning to Wisconsin, they'll head to Penn State this weekend to face the 13th-ranked Nittany Lions. The Badgers, not won in Happy Valley since 2003, and enter as 10-point underdogs. Kick is coming Saturday at 4.
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2: The Brewers are now at 99 wins. That's after they would defeat the Phillies last night 4-1. Christian Yelich and Bryce Turing each hit solo shots. And starting pitcher Logan Henderson got the win. He allowed four hits and one run over five innings of work. And the Brewers' magic number for the one seed in the NL now sits at 2 over the Dodgers. It'll be Brewers and Phillies again tonight. First pitch at 5:05. For the Wisconsin Sports Zone Network, I'm Ebo.

0: Green Bay ready for the home opener. The Green Bay Packers and the Atlanta Falcons coming up later on tonight at Lambeau Field. Welcome in, and we are live at Home Field Pub and Social, our new home for the Green and Gold postgame show. And I put a little video out, I don't know, maybe 15, 20 minutes ago, showing you around the place a little bit between all the different tap beers that they have and the food that they have and the televisions that are everywhere. And this, we're in one of the swing suites. The it has been dubbed the Bill Michaels swing suite. So I'm kind of happy about that. We've got our own swing suite now, which is kind of cool. So, but we are here and made it this morning, got all set up. The lots are getting ready to open. Those who are policing the lots are very intense on getting paid. You can't go in there. I said, well, I can before two. Okay, go ahead. But you got to pay. Okay. So already the parking lot Nazis are out. So be careful wherever you go. But people already walking around. We're just outside Titletown. People already walking around the Titletown area and getting ready for the game today. So it's going to be a good time. So hopefully it's going to be a good time. Packers need this one. And they need this one with some style points, as a matter of fact. So anyway, that being said, if you want to chime in, you can. We'd love to have you. You can find us 877-867-1670, 877-867-1670. You can also track us down via text message 608-321-1670, 608-321-1670. 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That's for damn sure. 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Grant Bills already, I think, imbibing out in lacrosse. So Kate Fox is in today, into the studio, @Kate Fox Sports. Kate's going to be here today, late tonight with us doing a Green and Gold postgame show. Tomorrow, running all the shows from back in the mothership in Madison, Wisconsin, after we all head out to lacrosse. You can find us on the app, Wisco Sports Zone. 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There you go. Facebook, Instagram, TikTok. Those are the places you can track us down by The Bill Michaels Show as well. Facebook, Instagram, and TikTok. Like I said, I posted a little video a little while ago showing you the inside of this place. I'll do some more videos today. And yes, for those that were asking, I will always do the walk-in video that we do walking around the upper mezzanine, if you will, that the media walk through. Always going to do that. Hey, are you going to do it again this year? Absolutely. I've been doing it now, I don't know, 9 years or 10 years or something like that, as long as I've been doing Instagram, I guess, and Facebook. You can find us on the Twitch app, the Kick app, the LinkedIn app as well. And don't forget our television show, My24TV. That is My24TV in Milwaukee. My24TV in Milwaukee on Saturday night, 8 o'clock Central Time. And that's where you can find us there as well. Kate Fox, how the hell are you doing? What's going on?
1: Hey, I'm super pumped for the rest of the week. It's going to be a long day, I know, for you, a long day for me, but we're going to get all of that Packers coverage that we can, so I'm looking forward to it.
0: The gauntlet began this morning at 4:30 when the alarm went off. I won't get to bed until tomorrow morning about the same time, about 4:30, and then I'm up in 2 hours after that over at Flipside, tapping beers, and then going over to the fest grounds and getting everything set up, and then off we go. So
1: I can tell you one thing, Bill. I would not want to be you this week because it's a long time for me to sit behind this board, but I don't have to do much driving.
0: I have never driven from Green Bay to lacrosse. From what I've been told, Grant has been emphatic about it. He said it is the worst drive in the history of drives. So I don't know. I've never done it. So I'm anxious to. Here's the thing. Other than deer, I don't mind driving at night. I'm a long distance driver. I'm the guy that gets in the car and says, "Hey, I'll get from point A to point B. I'm good to go." When people say, "I don't know if I want to do this," no problem, I'll do it. I have actually driven from my house in Waukesha, Wisconsin, to just south of Minneapolis to go to Zantigo's to eat lunch. It's 5 hours, and that's one of the only Zantigo's left in the country. And I have driven there to meet Paul Allen and Paul Charchian to go have lunch. So, and then I drove home, I've driven to my house down in Indiana before. That's 5.5 hours just to go down and get some things, out of the house. And then come back. I don't mind it. I listen to a lot of podcasts while I'm driving. I'm that guy. So, and tonight will be easy because tonight we've got a lot of Packers coverage. So you've got between Fox Sports, Barstool Sports, NFL Network, Mad Dog Sports, and ESPN, I'll have all those stations that'll keep me company. And I'm sure everybody's going to be breaking out a Packers game because I don't know what the hell I'm going to be talking about because I'll be probably a mess tomorrow. So anyway, so that's it. Some people are saying the audio sounds a little bit messed up. I don't know if it is. Is that any better? So if that's better, please let me know. If it's not, let me know. I don't know. But it looks good on our end. Does it sound good on your end?
1: Yeah, it sounds great on my end.
0: It might just be the feed into, because we changed some things, and it's trial and error. So you people over there in the live stream, thanks for letting us know. Thanks for letting us know. So we changed some things with some new equipment. So if it's off, it's just a matter of a couple of settings, and we'll figure it out. So anyway, there you have it. Packers coming up tonight taking on the Atlanta Falcons. I took the Falcons. Is it better? Yes, it's better. Okay, there you go. That's what it was. They have different switches on this thing, and one of the switches, they said, could either be a low end or a high end. You got to get it in the middle, whatever, blah, blah, blah. And I don't want to explain it. It's just I know what I'm doing, I guess. But when our engineer says, hey, you got to play with this to see what sounds good, there you have it. So I guess it sounds better. I think it's Packers are favored by 5.5. I took the Falcons. I don't know what anybody else is feeling. What is more likely to happen? The Badgers get a win or the Packers cover by 8 or more?
1: I wholeheartedly believe that it's the Packers cover by 8 or more.
0: Do you?
1: 100%.
0: Why are so many... Now, you are out at Camp Randall more often than not. Mm-hmm. Why are so many people jumping on the Badger bandwagon thinking this is an upset happening this weekend?
1: Well, they have their star wide receiver who went out with a unique injury. One of their own linemen isn't really going to play much. But that guy just traded reps anyways on the O-line, so that wasn't anything that I think is super significant. We saw the Badgers play 3 quarters of good football, and all of a sudden we think that the world is ending and that the Badgers are going to make a bowl game that isn't the Mayo Bowl, or not the Mayo Bowl, I'm sorry, that isn't the, what are some of these crazy bowls that people are in? So, Bill, I need to see more until I can buy into the Badgers. But it's just, it was 3 quarters, you guys. It was 3 quarters against a team that has only 1 win on the season, not even against mid-major schools.
0: Right. I felt good about the Badgers going into Notre Dame, and I got hosed. So I'm not jumping on a Badger bandwagon. They got a nice style win. It was fun to watch. I don't know if it was overwhelmingly impressive, but it was good. It was what a Big Ten team like the Badgers should do to a lesser opponent. But first of all, even if Penn State was coming into Camp Randall, I'd be picking Penn State. Going to Happy Valley is a different experience. It's a tough place to play.
1: And it's a night game, and it's a whiteout.
0: Yeah.
1: Well, it's a helmet stripe, okay, Bill, but it's technically a whiteout.
0: Yeah, it's... I don't see them getting a win. I think there's not a whole lot of moral victories left, but if they keep it within 10... I'll feel good. I'll feel like there's progress rather than getting blown out.
1: I completely agree.
0: So I'm not picking an upset. I think Colton Joseph would have to have the game of his life, and that defense would have to have probably 3, maybe 4 turnovers. Because the way the Badgers won last weekend, blocked field goal at the end of the game, fumbles galore. They had picks. They were able to, you know, hit shots down the field. They were able to do ball control. They were able to run the foot. I mean, every facet of that game contributed to that score. They're not going to be able to do that against Penn State. I think if you beat Penn State, you're going to have to beat them with probably 2 or 3 turnovers, not turning the ball over yourself, and ball control offense and keeping that defense on the field. That's the only way you're going to beat Penn State. Now, can it be done? Sure. But I don't see the Badgers doing that.
1: For the Badgers right now, I think they need to get one win between Michigan State and Penn State before their bye week. If they go 1-1 before that, they go into the bye week, and the conversation changes from, is this a horrible team? Is Luke Fickell going to be fired? To, you guys, we might make a bowl game. Now, if we go 0-2, right, Bill, I think that is a deep, deep, dark alley that nobody, no sports radio talk host, no national talk host wants to even have to go down if the Badgers aren't 0-2.
0: Right. Correct. Correct. But I, you know, there are people that are feeling really good about the Badgers, and I was listening coming up today. And they were talking a little bit about, you know, the programs in Penn State and the bad, you know, like kind of like how Penn State has somewhat fallen off and the Badgers have really fallen off. And, you know, this is the bowl of the fallen offs, so to speak. And they said, well, you know, this is an up and coming and this is, you know, this is Luke Fickell's time to shine and blah, blah, blah. And they were saying, I think, you know, they're ripe for an upset. And I'm thinking, no. Okay. Well, there's a lot more believers out there than me.
1: You know what, Bill? It's. I guess a little bit similar, but at the end of the day, Penn State is ranked number 13 in the country. So this,
0: right,
1: is really not a bowl of the fallen offs. What, they fell from 1 to 13 or 2,
0: right,
1: or 3 to 13? We have fallen,
0: right,
1: into not making bowl games. It's just not comparable.
0: Penn State at 13 in the country doesn't feel like 13 in the country. Why? Because they can't beat Ohio State. The big games, they've been tripping over themselves for a long time, even though they've got a coaching change. I get that. They haven't been able to get over the top. So it doesn't matter where Penn State is ranked. They all know nothing's going to happen. And that's kind of where I think the mentality is, why it's, hey, this is great. No matter how you get high, get in the country, until you actually beat a top five team, it doesn't matter, because they haven't been able to do it. That's why I'm kind of like, well, I don't think that the Badgers are ripe for an upset. Again, if they keep it within 10, I'll be ecstatic. I think that'll be a good game. So
1: yeah, I'm really hoping they win too, Bill, but I don't see it happening.
0: Also, you've got the Brewers' 99th win. They go for 100 today. And again, all they got to do is win. What is the win total of the Brewers? Is it 101? Is it 102? God forbid they get 103. They'd have to win the next four. What is the win total for the Brewers? Because I picked them at 90 this year. They've exceeded that by far. They've never really had that 10 to 13 to 15 game win streak. They just keep winning series. I hope they win and walk away from Philadelphia saying, okay, if we see you in the postseason, which they very likely could, we got your number. And they're winning at Citizens Bank. And remember, way back when they first needed to get into the postseason, that was the team they faced. Yovani Gallardo on the hill. He wasn't feeling really good. He had the bad knee at the time. He was trying to come back, and he did not have a great experience. Dale Swain, they had just let go of Ned Yost. Dale Swain had taken over. CeCe got him there, you know, and it was just somewhat of a train wreck at Citizens Bank. And I'll never forget, because they put me in the press box, and this is another reason that the Phillies pissed me off, they put me in the press box behind the pole. So I couldn't see the field. So I just sat there. And they said, yeah, they do that on purpose. They put some of the visiting media, you know, behind poles and stuff, that because the actual beams of the stadium that hold the roof on come down through the press box. And so I sat behind one of those things. So I didn't even see the game. I was kind of leaning off to the side the whole time. So that's another reason Philadelphia pisses me off. But I'd love to see him get their 100th win and win the series and then move on and then win 2 out of 3. So get to 102 wins on the season and end it on a high note with the best record in baseball, and then have that bye and home field advantage throughout. So that's just my goal there. And then, like I said, you got the Packers coming up tonight, Packers and the Falcons. We'll hear more. We got Jesse Temple coming up here in about a half an hour. We'll find out his pulse as to why some people are starting to jump on the Badger bandwagon, if at all. And also today we got fantasy football with Paul Charchian, as the Charge is going to join us, and we'll talk with him a little bit later on. That's in the last hour of the show. We'll talk with him about that. Up until then, I want to know a lot of things. I want to know, what is this, your thoughts, is this team better, worse, or the same as last year? Your thoughts on tonight's contest. Are you going to be here at the game? Are you going to be watching it somewhere? Are we going to see you tomorrow over in La Crosse for Oktoberfest? All that kind of stuff. You got a lot of festing going on this weekend all throughout the great state of Wisconsin. So all of that. We're broadcasting live. We're here at Home Field Pub and Social. And inside this place, whether it's the mass amount, and again, go look at the video that I just posted, a mass amount of tap beers. They've got all the swing suites that are available. They've got all the food that they serve here, but this is going to be a party place before and after the game. It's right inside Titletown. It's right there. It's right out the window. It's right here. So come on by and say hi. Got a whole lot more of the Bill Michaels Show broadcasting live here at Home Field Pub and Social. We'll be back right after this. Stay tuned.
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0: Welcome back to the program. This portion of it brought to you by our friends at Sobelman, Sobelman's Pub and Grill. They've been doing it for 27 years. 27 years. Right there on Milwaukee, in Milwaukee on St. Paul Avenue. 27 years I've been getting it done. Whether it's the big giant brioche burgers or the big Bloody Marys with a whole meal inside it, that is our friends at Sobelman. Sobelman's Pub and Grill in Milwaukee on St. Paul Avenue in Waukesha on William Street. If you're in that area and you want to watch the game tonight, they're going to have it on for sure. That is Sobelman's Pub. And yes, Sobelman's is the place that Pat Murphy, went after the game. He didn't want to be recognized. So he went to Sobelman's, and hardly anybody knew him there. He was telling that story to us the other day and said, yeah, somebody suggested to go to Sobelman's. They got good. He was in the mood for a burger. They got good burgers. And there's a picture of him walking into Sobelman's. So Pat Murphy said, great place. And it's Pat Murphy approved. It's Pat Murphy approved. So there you go, Sobelman's Pub and Grill. They have opened up. I'm going to put a camera outside the window here at Titletown when during the next commercial break. I'm going to do that just so you can start to see some of the people and the life starting to come to it. But because we're right next to the big giant Aaron's Hill. Right next to the big Aaron's Hill here in Titletown. So
1: what do people do when it's not snowing there, Bill? Is there some way you can go down it? Do they just roll down it or somersault?
0: That's a great question. I don't know. I've never been to the top of that thing, and I've never been over there when it's nice out. I don't know. The big football field is right here behind us. The big outdoor AstroTurf, you know, or field turf football field. And then the playland that all the kids go to. All the outdoor seating for home field pub and socials all right here. All the flower pots and all that kind of stuff. So that's a great question. I don't know. Now I got to do some investigatory digging.
1: Yeah.
0: We'll find out about
1: investigative,
0: that.
1: Investigative journalism.
0: Yeah.
1: Bill is not going to look into anything for the Packers today, but the Hill, 100%.
0: I'm going to have to do that. We'll see. And later on when I get out of here, so I don't know how I've got to figure out, because this is all new, and it's kind of by trial and error. So you can't park here later than 2 o'clock, and they start charging, and they'll tell you if you're back here, and yada, yada, yada. So at 2 o'clock, I got to get out of here, because otherwise I was going to go walk around over here. But the cool thing is that I'll walk over here after the game. So maybe, I don't know, maybe I'll do a video or something like that. We'll see. See what people are doing on the hill.
1: Yeah, when it's popping. And sometimes I know in that space, they'll have an MC and they'll have a DJ. So that'll be really exciting, too.
0: They got the big booth set up just out front here.
1: I hope to come visit someday. If I'm not producing for you, I love that area.
0: Yeah. Yeah, the winter tubing stuff, yeah, they do that in a heartbeat. But as far as that, I don't know.
1: I saw some comments that said you can sit down on it or walk on it.
0: Yeah, you can walk up and down it.
1: Their kid rolled down about 40 times during the draft. I thought that one was funny.
0: I'd throw up if I was rolling down that thing. It'd be just a spew of puke all the way down the hill. So, okay. We'll hang out. We'll see what's up. Maybe you know, during one of the commercial breaks, I'll take a run over there real quick. It's only maybe 30 yards away. I do like underneath it because they keep everything real aesthetically clean. So you've got the hill and all the side of it looks like it's made out of wood, even though it's all stone. And it's very contemporary looking and very filling in here in this pristine, clean place. And then underneath it is about 611 porta-johns. So that's where they hide all the porta-potties. So good stuff. Packers today taking on the Falcons, and we'll hear some stuff from Mike Clemens coming up here in a little bit. He talked to Zaire Franklin, Evan Williams, to say the very least, Edrin Cooper as well. So we're going to hear some of that stuff coming up here in a little bit. So don't go away. But, you know, we've talked a lot about the Packers, the offensive line. I guess tonight, you know, we always talk about top three. What are you looking for? What do you want to see? Tonight, the focus, nothing else matters to me tonight. I think you're going to see more, even more of Matthew Golden, because Jaden Reed is not going to be playing this evening. So you're going to see more of Matthew Golden involved in the offense. You're probably going to see a couple more big shot plays downfield with Christian Watson. I think you have to have Tucker Kraft more involved. But I don't know how much more. I saw some people saying that Tucker Kraft has to be a big part of this tonight. I don't know how much he can be if they're keeping Max protect. They've Max protected the most in the National Football League to this point. Almost 30% of their dropbacks are Max protect, which means he's not even going out for passes because he's been kept in for blocking purposes. So I don't know how much Tucker Kraft will be involved in the offense, but I do know I'm really watching Anthony Belton. I'm really watching Jacob Monk. I'm really watching Jagger Burton. Because we know Banks is going to be playing. You wonder if they're going to be shuffling those guys in and out. And then my eyes are going to be locked on Jordan Morgan, too. I want to see if Belton and Morgan can really be the bookends of this offensive league. Because Belton is now the guy. Without any other discussion, he's the guy because, obviously, Zach Bacobuelli is done for the season. So I want to see if those two guys can really be the bookends. Because then maybe you can figure out the middle of this thing by the time it's all said and done. But the confusion that we talked about yesterday on the program, when I was talking with Ross Tucker, the confusion of guys on the interior not quite knowing who they got and the blocking scheme and two guys going on one guy and leaving another guy unfettered to the quarterback, and you can't have this. So I'm going to be really, really, again, concentrating. My number one concentration is the offensive line. Number two, you know, I don't know. I mean, we could talk about, you know, the secondary, but they haven't played too bad. I know people are really, you know, harsh on Keyshawn Nixon, probably more so than they should have been because he played extremely well in game one. He had a bad series in game two. He did play pretty well if you get away from that penalty-infused series that he had and a couple of misses in the game the other day.

0: you want to hit us up, please feel free. Go ahead and do so. You can also text us 608-321-1670. Austin and Lake Holcomb says 21-24 Falcons. No faith in the Packers offensive line. Jordan is just running for his life on every snap. Albert in Fargo, North Dakota says, have you ever been to North Dakota? No, to answer your question. We had, or we're talking to, I can't remember, there's an affiliate there that we did some stuff with, but I don't know. This is really bad. I'm going to make an idiot of myself. Is Sioux Falls, I believe Sioux Falls is in South Dakota, or is it North Dakota? I think it's Sioux Falls, North Dakota. I should know this, and I don't. That was the only time I ever considered getting into North Dakota, because we were doing an affiliate thing.
1: It's South Dakota, Bill.
0: Is it South Dakota? That's what I thought. Yeah. Fargo is North Dakota. Fargo is North Dakota.
1: For sure, because that's where NDSU is, I think. But again, right. I'm kind of just talking out of my butt right now, too.
0: Right.
1: Geography
0: no,
1: is never really.
0: I think you're right. I think you're right. But it was Sioux Falls and Fargo, and I think Fargo was the one that we didn't go to, and Sioux Falls is the one we did go to. Because I know I was in South Dakota for that. South Dakota for that, and then Sturgis and Mount Rushmore and all that kind of stuff. So anyway, but there you have it. So that's it. What else do we have? Let's see here. I'll be watching the Packers for a little bit at Buffalo Wild Wings along with the Brewers. Then I'll be heading home to watch the pieces in hockey. Let's go Bruins. Albert in Fargo, North Dakota. Steven Minona says, I picked the Brewers to win a total of 105 this year. But winning 102 or 103 would be great. Having the best record in baseball for the second straight year, no easy feat. The Brewers are built to win in the postseason. In years past, they have better pitching this year. Also, the Brewers are the only team in baseball to have a winning record every month of the season so far. And for their lack of power with the home run total last in majors, the lead in the league and three-run home runs. So I expect them to reach the World Series this year. Steve, if you pick them at 105 wins, man, kudos to you.
1: I hope you put some money on that.
0: Yeah, kudos to you, man, big time. That's cool. That's cool. By the way, Dan in Janesville says they also have workout sessions and CrossFit sessions on the hill next to us, the Aaron Ski Hill.
1: Oof.
0: Or Tube Hill or whatever it is. I get it. Brad in Sturgeon Bay, he says, hey, they should do the chase the wheel of cheese down the Aaron's Hill like they do in England. Did you ever see that? Where they chase that giant wheel of cheese that flies down the hill and people are like snapping legs and tumbling and jumping over hills. And it's crazy. And they're just diving and rolling. Oh, God, it's always, they always have, when they do that annual cheese roll, they always have it on SportsCenter. Always have it on SportsCenter. It's always one of the top 10, too. It's like people jumping over other people and tripping and falling and rolling down this hill. And the hill is steep. It's not like this thing where it's just a long slope. That hill that they roll that cheese down is steep, big time.
1: No, I've never seen that. I need to.
0: So, yep, that has been big time. That's always on. I remember seeing that for years and years and years and always thought to myself, why would you do that? Why would you? And you've seen people that they come out of this thing like battered and bloody and oh, it's crazy. It's just, you know, when they're jumping in the air and jumping over people and these little hills and divots and all this different stuff and busting up legs and ankles, it's crazy. I don't know why you would do it. I would rather sit at the bottom of the hill with a giant stein of beer applauding all of those who just committed complete stupidity. And whoever catches the cheese, I guess, good for you. But the dude that walks past you with the leg and the bone sticking out of his skin with a compound fracture, I'd be like, hey, cheers to you, pal. There you go. I'm sitting down here with a beer. Anyway, let's do this. We're going to go ahead and take a quick break. We're going to come back. That's pretty morbid to think about, but all right, there you go. By the way, said, I wonder if Jimmy Hoffa is under that hill. He could be. That's the rumor. They moved him from when they were building American Family Field, Miller Park. They moved him up here and put him under the hill. So Jimmy Hoffa is everywhere. He's like the wind. Stay tuned. 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

0: 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I love their Sticky Fire and the Pokey Bait. 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Then they've got the rubs, and they have all kinds of different rubs for whatever it is that you are considering doing, whether it's slow smoking or just putting something on a steak or a pork chop. 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There you go. For those that were wondering over in the live stream, the view, that big, giant, sloping, brown thing is the ski hill. Or not the ski hill, but the sledding hill. And that is a look right outside the window next to me, right here in Titletown. So there you go. As it's starting to become a little more active. A few more people walking around in Packers jerseys and Packer gear and all that kind of stuff. And already this early at 10:40 a.m. Central Time, people now enjoying themselves. And Joe, happy Oktoberfest to you, too. We'll be out there tomorrow out in La Crosse, Wisconsin. So from one side of the state to the next, all over the place. 877-867-1670, 877-867-1670. If you want to give us a shout, please feel free. Do it. We would love to hear from you. Packers tonight taking on the Atlanta Falcons, and I got one here from, this is from James. James says, hey, guys, first of all, Kate, great to see you on camera. Looking forward to seeing you guys out at Oktoberfest tomorrow. I live, in Westby. Okay. Lives in Westby, going to come over and say hi during the show. Looking forward to the tapping of the Golden Can in the morning over at Flipside. We've been doing this now for years, back when it was at Sloopy's as well. Excited for the appearance. He says, I'm picking tonight the Packers 24-17. Over the Falcons. I don't think the Packers are going to run away with it, but I think they're going to do enough to get the job done. The Atlanta Falcons are a pretty bad football team. Only getting a 7-point win will not give me a lot of faith in what the Packers are doing so far. Hey, they're 2-1. If you can figure it out slowly and do that, that's not a bad way to go. But after this, you go back out on the road. You go down to Tampa Bay. And Tampa Bay was picked to be a pretty good football team, specifically when they finally paid Baker Mayfield. You kind of thought, okay, you know, everything's now in place. They let Mike Evans go. They've got their, you know, Ibuka is a hell of a receiver. You know, they've got Godwin. They're ready to go. And it just, it hasn't materialized for them. They turned the ball over at will almost against Cincinnati to open it up. And then they ended up getting beat again last week by the Browns. So you're kind of like wondering, what the hell's going on with Tampa Bay? So I think Tampa Bay is a far better football team than what they've showed the last 2 weeks. Obviously, they can't turn the ball over. But my fear is, this is just my fear, that they get beat again this week. And they are just salivating for an absolute must win. And then here come the Green Bay Packers, and the Packers are the victim of the must win. So I'm with you. As much as I think, well, hey, just figure it out, get it done, you know, be able to kind of overcome, so to speak, I'm still one of those very nervous Nellies when it comes to the Packers and the ability, hey, you get this next win, you get Atlanta, okay, you're rolling, you're 2-1, here you go. But, oh, by the way, Tampa Bay is sitting there waiting. And the Tampa Bay Buccaneers, don't forget, they're 0-2, desperate for a win, and they got the Vikings this week. And I still don't know what to make of the Vikings, because the Vikings were able to move the football, throw points up specifically, obviously, and snatch the win out of the jaws of defeat against the Green Bay Packers. Then they go in and basically shut down, for the most part, Caleb Williams and company down there in Chicago. So I'm really anxious to see what the Vikings are in this game coming up with Tampa Bay, and then obviously it'll give you more of an insight into Tampa Bay and what they are. So I'm anxious to watch that game. That's a late Sunday game. I believe we're going to get that on our local programming. So I'm excited to see that game. That's one of the games I definitely want to watch this coming weekend. But that's who they have. And the good thing is the Packers will have a mini bye because they get a little extra rest. They get, you know, Friday, Saturday, Sunday, and then you get back to your regular, you know, Monday, Tuesday, Wednesday stuff, getting ready for Tampa Bay. So if you get a win, take it, move on. But I'm really anxious to see what Tampa Bay is all about this coming weekend. 877-867-1670. Let's do this. We're going to break when we come back. And Terrell, I promise I'm going to get to you. I'm probably going to have to do it after the top of the hour because we got Jesse Temple coming up next. I do want to talk some Badgers, okay? I want to talk a little bit about this Badgers team because people are jumping on the Badger bandwagon. I don't know why. Jesse's usually the rudder on the ship that keeps us all correct. So we're going to talk with him when we come back. So don't go anywhere. Stay tuned. We are broadcasting live up here at Home Field, Pub, and Social. This is going to be the site of the Green and Gold postgame show. Whenever the Packers play at home, this is where we are going to be. So come on by and say hi to the Green and Gold postgame show immediately following the Packers and the Falcons coming up tonight. And after every game, you can always take a listen to us, get your reaction, and then we'll give you ours, the analysis, hearing from inside the locker room, the players, the coaches, Mike Clemens and company. Stay tuned. We got more of the Bill Michaels Show. Jesse Temple talking Badgers next.
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0: If you're in the Milwaukee area, you're looking for a ride to the game, Stenny's. Stenny's, 2nd and National, Walker's Point. Also in Watertown, in Pewaukee, and Dodges Bay Road in Mequon. They're running shuttles up here to Lambeau Field tonight. So any of those locations, they can get you back and forth. 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Bring it with you. You get some food before the game or before you leave, and then let them do the driving. Bring you up, drop you off, take you back home. That's the way to go. Or don't think for a minute that they're not going to be running shuttles to the Brewers games, all not only this weekend, but all throughout the postseason as well. Bucks games as well. Admirals games, they run them to downtown. So all kinds of shuttles back and forth. If you're looking for a ride, let Stenny's do the driving. That is our friends at Stenny's. As they say, you should be here. That's our friends at Stenny's. All right, let's do this. Bring him in, Jesse Temple from BadgerConnect.com. Jesse, how you doing today, man?
12: Doing well. How are you, Bill?
0: I am good. Are you drinking the Badgers on Upset Alert Kool-Aid this weekend?
12: Not yet, Bill. I think they're going to have to go on the road and prove that they can be the top 15 team in front of 108,000 fans. I'm certainly not saying it's impossible. The last three quarters dominating against Eastern Michigan give you confidence. It's one thing to do it at home against a 1-3 Eastern Michigan team, and another thing to do it for four full quarters at Penn State, where Wisconsin hasn't won since 2003.
0: Yeah, I was listening. I mean, Ebo's show this morning, there were some people calling in saying, hey, they're picking the upset. I look, they did it in all facets, and that was a really good feel-good win that you really couldn't pick apart a lot. I mean, was there anything in the game last weekend that you could pick apart and go, this isn't right?
12: The first quarter.
0: Well,
12: I mean, it's easy to forget.
0: Yes.
12: It's easy to forget now, but Eastern Michigan rolled right down the field on the first series, took a 7-0 lead, and then Colton Joseph rolls to his right and underthrows a pass where two defenders are there, and it gets picked off. So, yes, Wisconsin scored 41 straight points. The last three quarters were dominant. But I will say this. Zach Heilprin and I on the camp do our What Went Right, What Went Wrong segment after every game, and the What Went Right segment was a heck of a lot longer than the What Went Wrong segment. And so it was a day where the entire group could build confidence, which is so important going into the stretch they're about to face.
0: So looking at this, Wisconsin facing number 13 Penn State, 4 o'clock. It's a Peacock game, by the way, which I can't stand, but that's okay because I can still get it. But in this contest, what do the Badgers need to do? I mean, obviously, Colton Joseph, you can't turn the ball over. You want to be on target, you know. But what do they need to do to be able to get a win or at least be uber competitive against this 13th-ranked Penn State Nittany Lion team?
12: It's probably all the things an underdog needs to do on the road. You mentioned not turning the ball over and then giving Penn State a short field. I think getting Colton involved early offensively will be really important. The first two games, it was a struggle in terms of the consistency with accuracy, and we know he was dealing with an injury in the second game against Western Illinois. But can you get him confidence early? And I'm really interested to see if Wisconsin is able to establish the run. They did not have a lot of running success last week, but also didn't need it. Abu Sama, the third, who did not play last week, the staff held him out, says that there's no doubt he's going to be able to go this week. That's one area that defensively Penn State hasn't been at a super high level, run defense. They're pretty much top five in every other category, but it's so hard to know how good they are because they basically played three cupcakes against Marshall, Temple, and Buffalo. So offensively, those things stand out, and defensively, they're going to have to figure out a way to generate takeaways like they did against Eastern Michigan, because I don't think they want to just stay on the field and get worn down like they did against Notre Dame in the second half in week one.
0: I have been watching and focusing on Sebastian Cheeks. That guy moves sideline to sideline. He's fast through the gap. Yep. I really like the way he plays, man. Do you?
12: Oh, yeah. I thought he was in for a breakout season just from watching him in fall camp. He was the one dude who was consistently getting into the backfield, and that's always a tricky proposition to discern in camp because you're not supposed to touch the quarterback. If you do, an all-out brawl will ensue. However, you can kind of tell who's starting to stand out, and he's really done it. He forced a fumble against Notre Dame. It just didn't go Wisconsin's way. Obviously forced the fumble that led to the Cooper Catalano touchdown return last week. Pro Football Focus put this stat out. He's had 14 pressures so far, which is tied for second among Power Four players. So he's been great. I do wonder about the ability for some other guys to impact the quarterback, but he's going to have to be another big-time playmaker in this game to try and generate some takeaways.
0: Tell me about Rocco Becht, what you see, because his numbers are gaudy, but like you said, they really haven't played anybody that's going to be overly competitive.
12: Yeah, he's got 9 touchdowns, no interceptions. Again, tough to judge what any of these stats mean when they've played the level of competition they have, but the thing that stands out is he's the most experienced player in college football. He came into this season leading the FBS among active quarterbacks with 29 wins and 42 starts. He's been in Matt Campbell's system at Iowa State, so I think that when you see that, it's a guy who's probably not going to flinch it very much. But I will say that the most notable development from an injury standpoint, because now in Big Ten play, we have access to these injury reports. This is a new thing this season where you basically get them Wednesday, Thursday, Friday, and then game day as well. Mm-hmm. Kobe Howard, Penn State's top receiver, is out for the game. This dude was averaging 115 yards receiving a game. And so I think that that is at least something to monitor. What does Penn State look like without their top wide receiver? How does that impact Becht?
0: Are they going to rely more then on Carson Hansen? I mean, I wouldn't think so, but do they go more with the run game?
12: I mean, I think that a team has to be built on what its strengths are, and so I don't think you shy away from passing the ball. And I also think maybe they're looking at Wisconsin's defense, wondering how well will they hold up. I think they've got to continue to do what they feel they do well. But they do have a number of guys who have been able to effectively run the ball in the carries that they've had. You know, they've got like four different players who have touchdown runs that are available. So I'll be interested to see what they decide to do.
0: I mean, I know the analytics say, I was looking at the betting stuff, and 86% of bettors say that Penn State's going to walk away with this game. Is it a moral victory if you get a lose by 10?
12: No. Zach and I were just talking about this. We just recorded a show today. I think Wisconsin's at a point where it's like, there's no more moral victories. We're in year four. We're in the middle of this season under Luke Fickell. And I know that no one really thinks Wisconsin's going to win. Yes, there are Badgers fans who are feeling good, but the general perception of this game is Penn State ought to be able to win. It's not – I suppose some people can feel good about hanging around in the fourth quarter and losing by a score. I mean, that's certainly not the worst thing in the world. But they got to start winning some of these games if they really want to say they're moving the program forward. They've had so many opportunities. They're 2-12 against AP top 25 teams under Fickell, and so you got to win some of these. But I also acknowledge there have been some good Wisconsin teams that have gone into Happy Valley and not won.
0: With Wilkins and Kowecki and Blackman, and you look at these guys, all the guys that transferred in, is the offensive line vastly better than it was last year?
12: I think we're seeing some improvement, but it's a work in progress. And Luke Fickell went down the line, it was a week ago or so, about every guy who had played and felt like they still needed to continue to push P.J. Wilkins at left tackle. Now, I think he came off hobbling late in that game. Lucas Simmons would be someone who could come in. Emerson Mandel, who was supposed to be the starter at the beginning of the season, was battling an injury, and they got him in for three series last week. So I wonder if he's more available, how that could potentially change things. I really like that dynamic on the right side with him and Kevin Haywood. But they've got some good pieces to work with. But we need to see them be able to consistently generate a push so that the run game can be more effective.
0: Are we done talking about any possibility of injury with Colton Joseph?
12: Because
0: they said in the beginning he was a little banged up and all that kind of crap.
12: Oh, yeah, I think that's fine, but I thought you were referring to the idea that he would not potentially deal with an injury the next nine games. Yeah, I mean, I think what he showed last week gives you an indication of what he's capable of. He finished with 408 yards total offense, which is tied for the third most in a single game at Wisconsin. So I think that is probably behind him. But no, if you're going to have a quarterback who's as mobile as him and get him on the run, it's always a possibility.
0: What do you like about him? Last week, You know, obviously you don't want to throw the picks. You got to eliminate any turnovers. But what do you like about him and his ability? Because I do like the fact that you had just mentioned he does like to get out on the run. Even though he crosses his feet, he's still got a pretty strong and accurate arm.
12: Dynamic playmaking ability, and his strength is getting out on the run. And I think he can really test some teams with certain like read option situations. Well, are you going to play it for the run with Sama? Is he going to get out on the edge and do something? Or is then he going to get out on the edge and see a wide receiver running down the field? The thing that staff has talked about consistently is that they call two plays, the original play, and then the second play is whatever develops when he breaks out. That's a real strength of his game, but it's decision-making and it's accuracy that he really, I think, needs to improve, especially that interception. You just can't have that. I realize no one's going to be perfect, but you do something like that against Penn State, you're in big trouble.
0: If they shock the world and they get the win, is this by far then Luke Fickell's biggest win?
12: Nothing even comes close. The games he's coached, there's about 40, and there's only a handful that you would even say are really good wins. You beat two ranked teams in November last year, but you were already in the midst of a six-game losing streak in a lost season. And you beat Minnesota in year one at the end of the regular season. I don't think there's any other win of consequence. So this is without a doubt would be the biggest win under Fickell and change the conversation about what's possible this season.
0: We'll talk again next week. Jesse, appreciate it always, pal.
12: Thanks, Bill. Talk soon.
0: Thanks, bud. There you go. Jesse Temple from BadgerConnect.com. 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You can read all his stuff there. He does the camp with Zach Heilprin as well. And obviously, you know, very in tune with what the Badgers have going on. This would then be, without a doubt, I mean, Luke Fickell's biggest win. I know they got a couple of top 25 wins last year, but this would be his biggest easily. We got an hour now. We got three more yet to go. Terrell, if you're still there, we'll get to you when we come back after the top of the hour. Stick around. We are broadcasting live. We are here at Homefield Pub and Social inside the Titletown District. There it is. If you're watching at home, there's a look at it. Ski Hill, Titletown, trees, bushes, people walking by, whatever it happens to be. It's a little slow right now, but it's going to pick up. Go and pick up by the time we get off the air. Stay tuned. We got a whole lot more of the Bill Michaels Show coming up right after this.

0: We've got Wisconsin sports covered. 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The Zone. 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
1: Well, the Packers have their home opener tonight as they welcome in the Atlanta Falcons to Lambeau Field. Green Bay will go into that game not the healthiest, especially on the offensive line, as Zach Bakabuele will be done for the season after tearing his patella in Sunday's win over the Jets. And on the Packers' latest injury report, Aaron Banks is now ruled out. Here's more from head coach Matt LaFleur on his offensive line.
2: It's like putting a puzzle together. But that's the situation, and we got to do the best that we can to go out there and play winning football. So nobody cares about the circumstance. It is a circumstance, and you got to work around it.
1: Now, tackle Anthony Belton, who replaced Bakabuele in New York, popped up on the injury report with an elbow injury on Tuesday, but will play against the Falcons as he was a full participant yesterday. Kick coming at 7:15 tonight at Lambeau Field. Turning to Wisconsin, they'll head to Penn State this weekend to face the 13th-ranked Nittany Lions. The Badgers not won in Happy Valley since 2003 and enter as 10-point underdogs. Kick is coming Saturday at 4.
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1: The Brewers are now at 99 wins. That's after they would defeat the Phillies last night 4-1. Christian Yelich and Bryce Turing each hit solo shots. And starting pitcher Logan Henderson got the win. He allowed four hits and one run over five innings of work. And the Brewers' magic number for the one seed in the NL now sits at 2 over the Dodgers. It'll be Brewers and Phillies again tonight. First pitch at 5:05. For the Wisconsin Sports Zone Network, I'm Ebo.
4: Welcome in, Bill Michaels Show. We are live. We are in Titletown. Home field, pub, and social. That's where you can find us. We certainly appreciate you being here, and you got a few fans walking around. I just had a great conversation. There's Antonio, and he's out walking around now somewhere. We didn't get a picture. But Antonio flew in from Washington, not D.C. He's a Packers fan, lives in Washington. Last year, he went to see the Packers fight hard to a tie down in Dallas. He has seen the Green Bay Packers, obviously, out at Lumen Field in Seattle. He has seen the Packers. I don't know where else. He was talking about a couple other places, but this is his first time ever to Lambeau Field. It's like, it is so cool when you see somebody who has never been here before and they've heard about all these different places. They've heard about things on the air, and he listens to the show every day. And he said, can you just tell me where these places are? So I'm pointing them out. And he's just standing outside. It's almost like some of these people, and I've seen this before, when they get here, and they're a Packers fan from years gone by, and they get here, and they've never been to Lambeau. They've never been to this. It's, you see people, like, get physically emotional. Like, begin to, you know, now he was somewhat emotional. But there was a couple people here earlier, and they came up from Florida. And lifelong Packer fan. Her husband is from Wisconsin. He lived out in Fitchburg, as a matter of fact. He's only been here one time, and that's when he was a kid with his dad. He's now in his 60s. She's a longtime Packer fan, and they actually met. He retired in Florida. They met and, you know, got together, and they're married now. And she's never been here. She walks into home field, walks through the place out the other side, and is standing there looking at the ski hill and or the snow hill and Lambeau, and she's crying because she's, it's just, it's so cool to see the passion with which people have regarding the Packers and the lore and the historic nature of the era. We kind of take it for granted, you know. We look at it as, ah, it's traffic, pain in the ass, and this and that, you know. And other people are coming here like this is the Mecca. And they drop to their knees and want to worship. You know, it's perspective. It really is pretty cool. So anyway.
5: And Bill, we don't even see that with just Packer fans. We see that with any visiting team that comes up. We saw it with Badgers, Notre Dame. That's why there were so many Notre Dame fans there and that stayed for multiple days. Because, yeah, like you said, it is the Mecca.
6: Yeah, it's just, it's crazy. Like I said, I sometimes you take it for granted, but it's perspective when people walk through the door and here they are and they're just in awe. And Antonio came over. He said, I've been waiting outside. They just opened the doors a little while ago here at 11 o'clock. He said, I've been waiting outside for about an hour just to come in and say hello and put a face to the voice, because he said, I listen and watch every day because I'm a crazy Packer fan, which if he listens, that means he's up at 8 a.m. listening to us on West Coast time. I believe it would be 8 a.m. or 7 a.m. One of the two.
5: I would say it's 8 a.m. because that's what we're at when we're in California.
6: Right. So he's up every morning. We're the first thing he turns on. He said he's got it going. And then when he goes to work, he has a half-hour drive to work. And then when he gets to work, he turns us back on. So it's great. He's just a Packers fanatic. So there you go. But it's cool. Anyway, if you want to give us a shout, 877-867-1670. Give us a shout. 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Kate, obviously, the voice you hear producing the program at Kate Fox Sports. 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And we're over there on the Twitch app, the Kick app, the LinkedIn app. And our television show airs on Saturday night, 8 o'clock Central Time. And that is in Milwaukee on My24 TV. My24 TV. All right, start hitting us up. We'd love to hear from you. Our friend Steve says, happy Thursday. I'm glad the first day of the whirlwind weekend is off to a good start. Nice win by the Crew last night and a Dodgers loss. The Crew can clinch the number one seed in the National League and get the 100th win tonight. How sweet would that be? By the way, Logan Henderson continues to shine and impress. He got into a couple of jams last night but pitched his way out of them. It was good to see Yelich go yard. Yeah, Yelich turned on that thing. It's when he starts turning on baseballs and driving the ball out of the park, and that thing was a no-doubter the minute he hit it. That's when you know Christian Yelich is somewhat back. So I'm a little more optimistic. Not, he hasn't been tearing the cover off the ball, but at least you've seen power now to both sides of the field and him taking it to the right field side a little more when he pulls the ball a little more often, which usually shows that he's kind of on it. So that was good to see. Also, and to keep Terang and Contreras hot as we get into October, he said on a side Brewers note, Andrew Fisher belted his 50th home run for Biloxi last night. He's going to be hard to ignore come spring training next year, if and when it happens next year. The Packers are going to find their way to pull out a 26-16 win tonight. Jordan Love with a couple of TDs, maybe to Tucker Kraft and Matthew Golden. The defense will continue to play well, and they will get a 2-turnover lead. Lambeau's going to be rocking tonight. Go, Crew. Go, Pack. Go. That's our buddy Steve in Ridgefield. Steve, you're the man.
5: Bill, I have a question for you about the Brewers.
6: Yes.
5: I know we were talking about how many wins they may get to.
6: Right.
5: Now, once they clinch that number one seed, do you even care if they win? Is there anything to be said about giving guys some rest going into the postseason?
6: No, because if you get the bye, you're going to have 3-4 days off anyway. So I think it's just about keeping guys hot. I mean, you may change your lineup a little bit. You may, you know, play a guy a half a game or whatever. But and anybody that's got anything ailing, you probably sit. But I don't think Pat Murphy doesn't seem like the guy that's going to take his foot off the gas. I think he's going to look at it and go, hey, if we can get to 100 wins, great. I want 101. Hey, if we can get 101, I want 102.
5: Yeah,
6: you know, and he's going to obviously want to beat the Cardinals. But, yeah, once you get to the best record in baseball, then, yeah, what are you really kind of playing for? But, yeah, I mean, obviously you can't sit everybody.
5: And we don't want to see them go through the hitting struggles that we have seen in years past in the playoffs.
6: Right.
5: So maybe I agree with you. I was just thinking in my head, I'm like, man, if they reach the pinnacle, they have gotten every single goal that they could have imagined, then going into playoffs, does a guy with a little bit of shoulder stress that we don't really know about or elbow stress want to just take a couple days off? But you're right. We have the bye, so we got to continue to have whatever momentum we can get going into it.
6: Yeah, I don't think I would change much because you're going to get a bye anyway. So I don't think I would change too much, to be honest with you. Mark says, tonight I'm predicting a 35-14 win. The Packers are going to finally put things together. Jordan Love has a much better completion percentage. Tucker Kraft gets a couple of touchdowns. Great picture on Facebook, Unit. Is that you or is that actually AI? He's a friend of mine on Facebook, apparently. I didn't know. No, that's a real picture. That's not AI. The AI pictures look stupid. And when AI changes me, I look goofy. Goofier, I should say.
5: Yeah,
6: but no, that's an actual picture.
5: You were looking pretty spiffy when we had the Pat Murphy night.
6: Yeah, that was, and I've got one of those pictures, too, that from that night when I was at the podium. But no, the picture that's been posted on, all I did was change the profile picture on the personal page, not the public page, but on the personal page. And it's just a picture from a couple of weeks ago when Kristen and I were out. I can't remember where that was taken. I think that was actually at a place called Shanghai. She's really into finding speakeasies. She's been really like trying to find all these speakeasy bars. So there was this bar in an alley up in, it's on the east side of town. And it was, I can't remember the name. It was Shanghai something or other. I call it Shanghai Surprise because I don't know what the hell it is. But the Shanghai bar or whatever, and it was probably all of 20 seats in the whole place. And we had gotten there somewhat early, I guess, but it's in an alley. We couldn't find it because you can look at it on your, you know, directional when you're trying to find it like on Waze or on Google, but it doesn't really show you because it's actually in a back alley. So we had to walk through the alley to get there. And we said, hey, it's a pretty cool place. She took some pictures outside, almost like model-esque pictures. And we said, let's just take a selfie real quick. And we did. And that's the selfie we took. So anyway, yeah, I don't know why I went through that whole explanation, but that's what it is. So there you go. Because some places, it's a good picture. There's other places. We were at a place, Caligaros, which is a really cool place. Is it Bayview or Bayside? I can't remember. I get those two screwed up all the time. It's just south of the home bridge in Milwaukee. But Caligaros is a really, really cool place. It just opened up not that long, about 2 months ago. And we love that place. We stumbled on it by accident. And we take some selfies there. I don't know what it is about the lighting, but we both look like the Seinfeld Two-Face girl. It's like you can go in public and you look okay. You go there and you look like you are just climbing out of a casket. I don't know what it is, but that lighting is not the best in that place. So, but it's a great place. Caligaros, I would highly, highly recommend it. 877-867-1670, hit us up. Madtown Ryan says, hey, what are you doing from 2 p.m. until the game starts tonight? I'm going to be leaving in about 30 minutes or so. Nothing. I'm going to probably leave here and head over towards the stadium. Now, also remember, I like to get into the stadium about 4 hours ahead of time. But I can't today because I got to pick my credential up at the window. They don't open the windows until 3 hours before game time. So I'm probably got a couple of hours to go just walk around. I think that's what I'm going to do is just go walk around. I got nothing going on. So I'll just go hang out. Nothing else happening. That's it. Because I got to be out of this lot by 2 o'clock. Otherwise, Demand is going to come and tow my car and yell at me and scold me and all that kind of stuff. So we'll be just out parking in the media parking lot, which is just on the south side of the stadium. I believe it's lot 9 is where we park. And I'm just going to walk around. Just throw the backpack on and go walk around and say hi to fans. Maybe take a few pictures, a few videos or something like that. And then go pick up my credential and then go do the walk on the mezzanine. And then after that, get up into the press box and then head down to the field and say hi to a few people and get ready for the game. And then after the game, here we are. So there you go. What else do we have? Hey, Bill, Darren and Keeler, with the roster the Packers have now, how much better do you think we can actually be as the season goes on? It's a great question. So, in other words, what you're hoping for is addition by subtraction. I can't argue that. It certainly hell isn't going to get better. Or certainly, you know, with everybody healthy, it wasn't going to get much better. So, maybe with Belton becoming your full-time tackle. Remember, I go back to what Adam Stenovich said this week when he was talking about, well, you know, Vaca Biweli, you know, we kind of, we're preparing for this, which is the reason Belton and company were getting so many reps at the right tackle position during training camp and yada, yada. So they didn't even feel like he was going to be, they were hoping he was going to be serviceable. or better than that. But they were kind of looking at it going, you know, we might want to just hedge our bets because the patellar injury is a very, very difficult injury to come back from. So we may want to hedge our bets in this. And that's exactly what they did. So I'm hoping that Belton is better. And as he gets a few more reps and as he gets, you know, some playing time under his belt as a starter, he gets more acclimated. That's what I was saying. Tonight I want to watch the bookends. I want to watch Anthony Belton on the right side, Jordan Morgan on the left side. If you can figure out your tackles, I really believe that eventually, I don't know what to make of Jacob Monk. I know that they said, oh, it was he really played well last year against Minnesota when he got his opportunity. You looked at that game as a meaningless crap game. It was a don't play anybody, who cares game. I don't know how much stock I put into that. And then he was being shown. Put it this way. He was your backup center for forever, right? You had an opportunity to put him in there. You didn't. You ended up saying, hey, you know what? Elgton Jenkins, you're going to be our center. Okay, great. So Jacob Monk's still a backup. Elgton Jenkins goes down. Here's Monk's opportunity. No, we're going to move Sean Ryan from guard to center. Great. But Jacob Monk, again, doesn't get an opportunity. Now he's going to be your starting guard. So you take your guard, you make him your center. You got Jager Burton, who's the center. They're going to make him a guard, even though he's played there a little bit in college. But come on, you know. And then you got your backup center, who's now a guard. None of this makes sense to me. So the interior of the offensive line, if you can get Belton and Morgan straightened out, I am going to be anxious to see how this whole thing shakes out by the time it's all said and done. Because to me, it's just a musical chairs nightmare. You know what I mean? 877-867-1670, 877-867-1670. I got to say hi to Steiner. Steiner says, hey, unit, just got into town. He's actually in the Milwaukee area. Just got into town. Going out to the nice Ash tonight, listening to a little bit of music and watching the Packers game. Can't wait. Big cigar enthusiast here. Looking for a couple of Perdomos this evening. By the way, huge inventory of Perdomos. I've been there numerous times. Huge inventory of Perdomos. Big Perdomo guy. Looking forward to watching the game. It better be as cool as you say it is. He comes into town from Springfield, Illinois. Springfield, Illinois is where he listens to us. Huge Packer fan. Bears still suck. I like that. You live across the border down in that territory, and Bears still suck. Nice Ash, 323 West Main Street. They'll have the game on tonight, have the sound on tonight, a little bit of music jamming well. And don't forget about the fine bourbons, the whiskeys, the big walk-in humidor. Yes, they have a ton of Perdomos. Stop in, tell them we said hi. That is the Nice Ash Cigar Bar, 323 West Main Street. Downtown Waukesha.
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6: 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Get a hold of them. Coming up bottom of the hour, I'm going to hear from a couple of guys inside the Packers locker room. We're going to get into some of the coming up bottom of the hour. I'm going to hear from a couple of guys inside the Packers locker room. We're going to get into some of the guys that Mike Clemens has had a chance to chat with over the last 24 hours. So we're going to get into that. So don't go anywhere for that, because Mike had a chance to sit down and chat with Zaire Franklin. I'm interested to hear what he has to say. Him and Evan Williams, both of them off to a pretty good start. Edrin Cooper as well. We're going to hear from all three of those guys coming up throughout the program. But Zaire Franklin will be the first one we hear up here coming up here at the bottom of the hours. Real quick, let's see here. This one is from Corey says, I know the NFL trade season is a rarity, But I couldn't help thinking, as I was just watching the Jets and the Packers on Sunday, that you could solve some problems with the offensive line if you picked up somebody like a Josh Myers. I don't even know if he's good anymore, but just using him as an example, trade for a serviceable center from a bad team, move Ryan back to the guard. Hopefully you have some improvement by that point in time, having the guys be in their better spots. Somebody like Morgan, Belton, whoever plays the left guard, improves along the way. That was from Corey. Corey, they're going to have to do something. Not only because you want to obviously upgrade your line, but your depth issues are going to become extremely relevant. So it's my guess is that depending on how this next your narrative for your team really begins to unfold in week three. So what you think about your team now can kind of change over the, because this is your first, for starters, your first couple of games, full games under their belt. And I hate to say it because I always talk about these joint practices being better than preseason and all that garbage that goes along with it. But this is where the narrative for your team starts to unfold. You know, all the problems that you can see, if they remain constant, they're going to be a constant. Things that are good, barring injury, usually remain good or get better or accentuated. But it's also the thing that other coaches will start to look at in the sense of, okay, what is your strength that we have to take away? What are your weaknesses that we can exploit? So this is kind of who you are. This is that game in which you really become your tell for the remainder of your season. So that's why this game, improvement on the offensive line, and I would assume calls are going to be going out, if they haven't already, for Goody, to talk about offensive line upgrades or depth, just in general. John says, cap killer Aaron Banks, ouch, should have kept Walker and Myers. No Pro Bowlers, but have never saw this crap from both of these two. Not surprised they start for other teams right now. What is with Jagger Burton? Heard a lot of good things about him during training camp. Now you just throw him into the fire as well. Goody needs to learn how to move on from bad decisions of the Banks and a Morgan's decision. Good news, Van Ness has really improved. Not sure what has changed. Van Ness played well when he was healthy, specifically towards the end of last season. You know, it's funny because nobody's using the B word with him anymore. You know, it just took him a while. And now that he's fully healthy and getting all the reps and he's the guy, he's played pretty well. Now, he's never going to be, you know, a full-time, full-blown attacking pass rusher like a Michael Parsons. But he's a guy that can set the edge. He's a guy that is bigger than most. He can tackle. He's strong. He can get to the quarterback or at least give you pressure, but he's never going to be Michael Parsons. He doesn't have that level of speed and tenacity. So, but for where they drafted him, yeah, there was a lot of expectations, but you're finally starting to see a more solid Lucas Van Ness. I think that's what you're looking for out of Jordan Morgan. You're not looking for Morgan. Morgan's never going to be Bakhtiari. He's never going to be that guy. He's never going to be Chad Clifton, never going to be any of those guys. But what you're looking for is somebody that's solid that you don't have to worry about. Maybe a step above, what, Rashid Walker? Rashid Walker was a seventh-round draft choice. You're looking for that step above him. So he's you want him to be – he's not going to be Bakhtiari, but you want him to be better than Walker. And if he's better than Walker, then at least you've got solidification on the left side of the offensive line. That's what you're looking for. So this is his, what, third year? I think, if I'm not mistaken, I think this is his third full year. This is the kind of, you know, so now we'll see if indeed he's really that guy. And over the next couple of games, you'll see him either emerge and get better or begin to get overwhelmed to where he just can't figure it out. And then you'll start to see where there's a need for another left tackle. The same with Belton. Belton, although he's only in a second year,

year, but he had playing time. He had starting playing time last year. He was playing guard. Same side of the line, but he was playing guard. Now we'll see if he's the true swing tackle that they were hoping he would be, which is why if he grows and gets better, Morgan grows and gets better, you can figure out the interior portion of the line. And you're right. I mean,

0: Good stuff. 877-867-1670, 877-867-1670. If you want to give us a shout, go ahead and do so. We'd love to hear from you. 877-867-1670. Bill calling from Spooner wants to talk. Bill, how you doing today, man? What's going on?
1: Hi. I was wondering if you'd heard anything about Cordell Volson, who the Packers picked up on their practice squad.
0: I only know he's on the practice squad. That's about all I know about the guy, to be perfectly honest with you.
1: Okay, because he started for Cincinnati for a couple of years, and I believe went to the Titans, and I didn't know if there was something wrong with him or what, but he was good with Cincinnati, and I thought, well, geez, they got one. Maybe he'd play.
0: I know he's a big dude. He's, what, 6'6", yeah. and 315, 320, something like that? I know he's a big dude.
1: Right.
0: Yeah.
1: From NDSU.
0: He was, appreciate the phone call. He was, I believe he was drafted by or picked up by Cincinnati. Then he went to Tennessee. He was a free agent. I think he went to Tennessee. And where he, I believe he was with the Titans. He was waived with the Titans, and then the Packers picked him up and put him on the practice squad. I believe. Speaking of North Dakota, Kate, I think he played at North Dakota, if I'm not mistaken. I have to look it up. But going back to our question of have we ever been to North Dakota, I think he played at North Dakota State.
2: Well, North Dakota State is such a quality football program. It's obviously not a FBS school. FBS school, FCS, I believe it is. But I know that they really have some quality football players, including what I believe is Tucker Kraft.
0: Yes. I believe you're right. Yep. Tucker Kraft the same. But I believe Cordell Volson is from North. Now I got to look it up.
2: And
0: now
2: I don't know much about him, but if he was at Cincinnati while Luke Fickell was at Cincinnati, he may have had.
0: No, Tucker Kraft, I think, was in South Dakota. Wasn't he South Dakota?
2: Bill,
0: yeah, he was South Dakota.
2: Our South and
0: State.
2: North are just getting so mixed up. And honestly, you know what? I'm getting so annoyed because when we played Western Illinois and then Eastern Michigan with the Badgers, the North, the South, the East, and the West is really just messing with me.
0: Check
2: Tucker Kraft is South Dakota State. Okay,
0: South Dakota State. Okay, so check Volson and see if he's North Dakota, because I know Tucker Kraft was South Dakota, but I think Volson is North Dakota. Correct me if I'm wrong.
2: Okay, the research team is on it right now.
0: In other words, you're typing in Google.
2: Exactly. Okay, let's see. It definitely says Cincinnati, North Dakota State.
0: It was North Dakota State,
2: and then he went to Cincinnati. And he was with the Bengals.
0: I don't remember a whole lot in my life, but anybody that comes out of North Dakota, I usually pay attention to. So anyway, because they had to fight polar bears and everything up there. That's how they train.
2: You know, I've never been there, Bill, and I don't
0: Neither
2: plan
0: have I.
2: to. No hate on the Dakotas. If you're listening from there, thank you so much for listening. But at the end of the day, I don't know if I'm going to make a trip up there anytime soon.
0: No, I don't know what there is to maybe good football, to go see good football up there, unless, of course, you quit your job and go work in an oil field, if they still have the oil fields open in North Dakota. I know they had those going for a while.
2: Okay, Okay, here it is. Christian Watson is from North Dakota State.
0: There you go.
2: Goodness.
0: There you go. They're tapping the Dakotas, man. They're tapping the Dakotas. There you go. Thank you very much. Jose says that. Josemo. There you go. All right, let's do this. We're going to take a quick break. We'll come back. We got Russ and Ashwaubenon on. He's going to be first out of the shoot when we return. Also, Zaire Franklin when we return. Don't go anywhere. Broadcasting live, Homefield Pub and Social here today until 2 o'clock. Then after the game tonight between the Packers and the Falcons, come on by. It is the official home of the Green and Gold postgame show. We'll be here after every Packers home game. More of the Bill Michael Show coming.
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0: 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That's where you can find them. And also right there off of 94 at the Johnson Creek exit, just north of 94. 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Let's go to Russ listening to us in Ashwaubenon. Russ, how you doing, man? What's going on?
1: Hey, I'm doing great, Bill. How are you doing?
0: We're doing great today, man. Beautiful day. Packers playing at home tonight. Not a bad way to go.
1: I'll be at the game tonight, so that's a plus.
0: Good.
1: So here's the good news. We're going on the third week of the season. Am I breaking up?
0: No, go ahead.
1: Okay. And we're not talking about the kicker or special teams, which all seem pretty solid.
0: Right.
1: The defense seems very solid, especially against the run. But what we are talking about is what you correctly predicted as the biggest question mark, and that's the offensive line.
0: Yeah.
1: And my question is, I don't know where the problem is. Is it the fact that, I mean, Paco Bowelli, his injury, that there's nothing you can really do for that. Signing Aaron Banks, who was injury prone when we signed him, I was leery about it, but hopeful, and it seems like he is what he was, and that's an injury prone player.
0: Yeah.
1: And then the other guys on the line, they've drafted the position with high draft picks. Now, are they not being coached well, or are they just not what they thought they were? And that's my question. Is Butkus just the wrong coach for that position? Does Stanovich need to get more involved? Because it seemed like the line was okay when he was the line coach. Mm-hmm. So I don't know where the problem lies, and I don't know if you have any insight into that either.
0: Well, but no, I appreciate it. I'll say this. I think I wish I could point at one or the other. Maybe it's a combination of both. What I said, though, yesterday, and I'll stand by, is everybody can't be bad. You can't miss on every offensive lineman and act like there's no talent up front. I can see if maybe there's one or two guys that are bad. And look, one or two guys, you're only as good as your weakest link. So if you got one guy that's constantly bad, your offensive line's going to look terrible. I can't believe that everybody's bad. I just in going through, and I was talking about this the other day, talking to Ross Tucker. Him and I were talking off the air. He said, go back and look at a couple of these plays. And I did, and there was confusion. You know, you got two guys blocking down on a nose tackle. Meanwhile, one of the defensive linemen is running free right up the gut. You got a guy on the outside, two guys going after an edge rusher, and another defensive end is coming unfettered. You know, there seemed to be some confusion. That's coaching. If you don't know your assignment, that's coaching. Now, you can also look at times where you got guys, you know, that are getting, you know, blown off the ball and they're standing upright and they're getting pushed back with very, you know, high center of gravity and they don't have pad level that's right. And that can be coaching and also can be a guy that's just being overwhelmed. And that's when false starts begin to happen because guys are trying to get the jump on the guy across from them because they're getting beat. So I think you could be looking at kind of a combination. I don't want to blame it on just one thing, but I agree with you right now, and I've said this from the very beginning. It's just not good. And I'm really going to be paying a lot of close attention to all of that up close and personal tonight and really hopefully give you a better assessment, offensively speaking, of the line. Mm-hmm. When the Packers are on defense, I really want to watch the secondary, specifically all the criticism towards Keyshawn Nixon, to see if it's even warranted. You know, everybody's going to get beat at some point or another. And he had a really bad series in New York, and I agree with that. But he was really good in the game against the Vikings, and people just kind of threw that baby out with the bathwater when he had a bad series in New York. So I want to pay attention to that tonight as well, those two specifically coming into the game. So,
2: Bill, there was just some breaking news in the Josh Jacobs case. Rob Domowski just tweeted about it. I'm just going to read the tweet to you.
0: Okay.
2: Judge Mark Hammer denied the request by the victim in the Josh Jacobs case to have the records permanently sealed, and it is instead turned the matter back over to the Hobart Lawrence Police Department, which is the custodian of the records. Any new records or requests for the records will be handled by that police department, which will determine whether it is considered fair to release those records. So we will be seeing a video here coming up shortly, is what this reads.
0: Right. Basically, from what I understand, I don't want to get too deep into this, because some of the things that I've heard, I have not witnessed. But basically, it doesn't make either side look great. What I heard was there was a lot leading up to the incident that was caught on camera. And she was going after him. And then he had enough of it, and that's when he turned around and shoved her, which then she went to the ground, thus banging her head. And that's where the assault or the battery came from. But I don't know the specifics or the depth of what took place ahead of time. All I know was she wasn't just sitting there on the couch with a blanket wrapped around her, and he came in and started pushing on her.
2: Mm-hmm. I just think the most interesting part is that it sounds like we are actually going to be able to see the video.
0: Yes.
2: Or that the video will be released. Whereas if we were talking a couple of weeks ago, there was chats about how we may never even have the opportunity to see it. And the NFL may not be able to have the opportunity to see it. So I do think there may be a little bit of movement in that area.
0: Yeah. Originally it was her and her people that had requested that the video evidence never be displayed, that it be sealed permanently, and then he went along with it. But the judge basically said, no, this is criminal evidence. And I don't know what the reasoning was or the ruling and why he made his decision to say, hey, look, we're going to let people see this. I don't know. I couldn't tell you. I don't want to guess. But he has basically said, you know, in other words, hey, if you're a media outlet and you're now requesting through the Open Records Act the evidence that's there, you should be able to go to the police department now, file the open records request and say, hey, we want to see the evidence. And unless they tell you it's an ongoing investigation and we cannot turn that over, which is possible, but it looks like everything's been done. He's pleaded out. So other than that, there's really no reason, unless something else could be filed or something that she may use in a civil litigation or something. I can't imagine why they would now deny the media the request of seeing what the video evidence shows.
2: I just wish this timing was a little bit different, Bill. I wish this was tomorrow, Friday, where they didn't have a game coming up, where this is now going to become a storyline.
0: Right. Yeah, I don't, because he's already been on the exempt list, and he's suspended with pay. I think my guess is in week 7, he'll be back. There'll be something that the NFL will state, especially when the video evidence comes out, because they're going to see it like everybody else, and then kind of go from there. But I found it, at least with the people, the lawyers that I talked to, I found it interesting that she was the one that originally wanted that sealed, and then he went along with it. But usually when you want something sealed, you don't want people to see. You don't want anybody to see it, because we know this is a high-profile case. We know the world is waiting. We know a lot of inquiring minds would like to know and like to witness this, as voyeuristic as we are as a society. So my guess is, and from what I understand, there's some things on there that just are not real flattering for her. And my guess is she doesn't want it out, and otherwise it's going to be rather embarrassing. But that's only what I hear. I have no proof of that. I'm only going by the speculative rumors and things from what I understand from people that are somewhat in the know in this. But we'll see. Once it's out there, it's out there, you know. And as my dad always said, once everybody sees it, you can't put the blank back in the horse. So, and I think that's the reason they wanted to seal it up. So, but both Jacobs and the, quote, victim in this case made the request to keep this permanently sealed. And now the judge has basically said no. And now it's up to the police department. So my guess is that whether it's Domofsky or anybody else, for that matter, that's a media entity up here, I would assume like the Green Bay Press Gazette, the Milwaukee Journal Sentinel, all of the outlets are going to then send over records requests to say, hey, we want a copy of the video, and then we're probably going to see it within, God, the next 24 hours, 48 hours, if indeed they don't have any other reason to hold it off. So we went a little long on that. Let's do this. We'll go ahead and take a quick break. We'll come back. Broadcasting live up here at Homefield Pub and Social. We're in Titletown. Packers game day. Packers and Falcons coming up a little bit later on this evening over there at Lambeau. This portion of the program going to be seeing this place tomorrow, as a matter of fact, between Big Boar and Buzzer Billy's Big Boar Barbecue in West Salem, Wisconsin. 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

0: program brought to you by MIBA, M-I-B-A, MIBA Industrial Bearings in Grafton, Wisconsin. But they are hiring for all over the country. If you're looking for a gig and you're listening to us in Kansas, Texas, Ohio, all of those states, and they're growing, too. They're going to double in size over the next couple of years. They're looking for good people, whether you're a CNC machinist, an IT specialist, you name it, they are looking for you. I know that they are they're doubling their size in Grafton, Wisconsin, as a matter of fact. They got a whole new footprint and plant and everything getting ready to go in as they continue to have more and more defense contracts and such. Also doing the bearings and the launch systems for some of our aircraft carriers. So they do a lot of different things there. MIBA, M-I-B-A, MIBA Industrial Bearings. Upload your resume to Indeed. Go to Indeed and search MIBA, M-I-B-A, MIBA Industrial Bearings. Stronger together in Grafton, Wisconsin. In Grafton, Wisconsin. After the top of the hour, we'll get into the Zaire Franklin stuff. We don't have enough time for that right now. We got in little sidetracked, if you will, by the by everything regarding the Josh Jacobs situation. Let's go back to the phone calls. Talk to Kevin listening to us in Virginia. Kevin, how you doing today, man? What's going on?
1: I'm doing all right, Bill. How are you today? Happy week three.
0: Oh, week three. It's about to get underway. Hopefully it's a positive week three. Otherwise, we're going to have an extra couple of days to pound on this thing.
1: For sure, for sure. Just wanted to say this is a real interesting update with the Josh Jacobs situation. Mm-hmm. I've been in the camp that, you know what, it's probably best that we just cut our ties with him. But, again, that's also saying that we haven't seen all the evidence, which includes the videos.
0: Right.
1: So I'd be very interested to see the video, should it be released by whichever outlet, the league, media, or whatever. But
0: now,
1: at the end of the day,
0: go ahead.
1: I really don't think it's going to matter when Josh comes back until we get the O-line resolved.
0: Right. I agree.
1: You know,
0: I agree.
1: We may go up a yard or two on our yards per carry average, but again, until there's ownership by the guys on the line, which I have confidence this new makeshift line might be able to finally get it done,
0: mm-hmm.
1: or until LaFleur actually says, Butkus, you need to start doing your job and developing these guys and getting them ready, or else you're out.
0: Right. Well, I don't know. I wouldn't hold my breath if you're looking for Matt LaFleur to fire anybody.
1: He
0: had a lot of trouble firing Joe Barry.
1: Yeah, I mean, it took Bisaccia to say, hey, dude, I'm out.
0: Right, for that to happen. Yeah, I completely agree.
1: Yeah.
0: Sorry,
1: I'm with my boys right now, so I apologize
0: for the
1: background noise.
0: That's okay. We appreciate it. The Jacobs thing is interesting because now not only will the public eventually see it, but I think, if I'm not mistaken, the NFL knows what happened. What they're going to do is they're going to look at the video, and they're going to say, okay, does it match up with the story that we know? And then they'll make their decision.
1: Mm-hmm.
0: And then mm-hmm. we can at least get through that portion of it as well. I still think it's probably going to be week seven before we see Josh Jacobs back. But maybe they look at it and go, okay, wait a minute. This is a little bit different than what we heard. Therefore, we can maybe penalize him more. Or, hey, this is nowhere near as egregious as what we were led to believe. And therefore, you know, we can either lessen the penalty or, you know, begin a quick suspension of, say, 3 games rather than a total of 6 or whatever. But at that point in time, then they're going to just make sure that everything kind of syncs up.
1: Yeah, of course.
0: Okay? All right, man. Appreciate it. He drops off. You got the kids in the background. They must be going someplace to watch the game. Happy third week, without a doubt. We're just about two hours through this. We got 2 more hours yet to go coming up. When we come back, we're going to hear from Zaire Franklin of the Green Bay Packers. We'll get some of his comments regarding all of this coming into week three, if you will. So we got that coming up. Also, we have got, we'll talk a little Brewers baseball, getting into the 100-win column and what that kind of means and what the optimism is for the Milwaukee Brewers. We talked a little earlier about optimism for the Wisconsin Badgers going down to Penn State, down to Happy Valley, and seeing if they can't walk away with a respectable showing and or win coming out of there. Plus, don't forget, last hour of the program, we're going to hear from Paul Charchi, and we got our fantasy football stuff to discuss. So we got a lot coming up broadcasting live here in Titletown. If you've been watching the program today, a few shots, that's a shot right now of home field pub and social, where things are picking up. Packers fans are coming in, people wandering around. It's opening day here at home for the Green Bay Packers at Lambeau Field, and this is going to be a good place to be, not only before, but we're going to be here after the game. It's the Green and Gold postgame show. We're going to be here when the Packers culminate with the Falcons a little bit later on this evening. Come on by and say hi or take a listen to us on many of these same stations and many of these same platforms. Let's do this. 2 hours down, 2 hours yet to go. We'll be back right after this.

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1: It's where they're going to close out their...
0: This is a Wisconsin Sports Zone update.
1: Well, the Brewers are still in Philadelphia. It's where they're going to close out their series tonight against the Phillies. They do so sitting one game shy of 100 wins. Right now, one of just seven major league teams never to hit that total. And Milwaukee needs the win. That's because they're still fighting the Dodgers for the best record and the home field advantage that comes along with it. Right now, they have a two-game lead with four to play, meaning a win tonight by Milwaukee and a loss by the Dodgers would clinch the top record in the NL because Milwaukee does have the tiebreaker. Last night, the crew got a 4-1 win over Philly. One of the big moments, a home run by Christian Yelich. It was just his 12th of the year. He's not had the season he's wanted after a bounce-back 2025 campaign, but manager Pat Murphy still has his back heading into the playoffs.
2: Yeah, I believe in the kid, and I think that he might not have had the best numbers regular season, but I think he'll be ready. He'll be ready for the postseason. I believe that.
1: First pitch tonight is at 5:05.
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1: Well, the Packers going to be without a pair of starting offensive linemen tonight against Atlanta. Right tackle Zach Bakobuele going to miss the rest of the year with a torn patella tendon, while guard Aaron Banks will not play due to a toe injury. Kick tonight is set for 7:15. Turning to the Badgers, they will head to Penn State tomorrow. It's where they're going to face the 13th-ranked Nittany Lions on Saturday. Badgers have not beaten the Nittany Lions since 2011, haven't beaten them in Happy Valley since 2003. Kick there is at 4. With this Wisconsin Sports Zone Network update, I'm Zach Heil, Pritt.
4: Welcome in, Bill Michaels Show. We are live. We're in Titletown here in Green Bay. Packers and Falcons coming up later on tonight. And we got the Green and Gold postgame show here at Homefield Pub and Social this evening. And there's a shot of the restaurant, as a matter of fact. If you want to come by and say hi, fantastic. The swing suites are all available. And we're going to be in one of them, as a matter of fact, if you want to come by and say hi after the ballgame. But the Green and Gold postgame show emanating live from Homefield Pub and Social here later on this evening. In the meantime, you've got the news that, the evidence can now be sought after as they did not seal it in the Josh Jacobs case. So you have that going on. Packers hoping to get a win tonight. Brewers looking for their 100th win tonight. And if they get it, they then seal up home field advantage throughout and the number one seed, which is awesome. So you've got that going on. The Badgers are getting ready to head down to Penn State and Happy Valley at Beaver Stadium to see if they can't get themselves an upset victory over number 13 Penn State Nittany Lions coming up this weekend. So all of that happening. In the meantime, you've got, like I mentioned, the home opener. And the Packers, Zaire Franklin, who is, you know, never played as a Packer at Lambeau Field, he's juiced, man. He's excited. This is big time. When you get a chance to run out of that tunnel over those bricks and come out wearing the green and gold, he's excited for the first regular season home game at Lambeau Field.
5: Man, I can't wait. I know the fans is going to be overexcited. I know Lambeau is going to be a movie in there. Thursday night, got a great opponent coming in the building. Looking forward to leaving with a win.
4: I don't know how great of an opponent the Falcons are, but he's right about this, that, you know, it'll be a nice night. It's not overly hot. It's not cold. It's going to be a good juice night when it comes to, you know, people tailgating all day. It's a Thursday night, so it leaves a little bit to be desired. You can probably pick up a lot of tickets for almost face value at this point, from what I understand. But it'll be a packed house. People are always excited whenever Packers football comes back to Green Bay. And he also talks about this past weekend down at MetLife Stadium. You know, what prompted him, or what was the reaction, or what was he looking for when he gathered everybody together after the defense was, you know, had some penalties, they looked bad. He pulled everybody together on the sideline at MetLife in that Jets game and just laid into people. So the question was, you know, after all of that, what'd you do? What was said in that huddle?
5: You know, we all said we was going to uphold a certain level of execution and discipline. And, you know, it's our jobs as leaders to make sure that we all maintaining that, myself included. So, you know, it's not like something I said going to make Bull be a great player like he ain't, you know, or Luke be not be who he is. But, you know, it's at the same time, it's just making sure that we all on the same page. We committed to being the best in the world. Let's play like that.
4: So he just wanted to get everybody together to say basically it's unacceptable. As one of the new voices in that locker room. So, and I thought at that point in time when you saw that, you saw that shot of him on the sidelines gathering everybody up, that one, it's impressive because a new guy coming in and taking a lead like that, but that's just it. I mean, you saw Micah Parsons on the next series getting everybody together. But you would figure a guy like, and I'm not criticizing, but there's been some guys that have been here longer than that. That had not gotten everybody together, that had not taken that leadership role. So Zaire Franklin certainly gathering everybody up, becoming that voice defensively. And he also talked about the defense, and he talked about specifically, you know, the progression. And now what everybody is starting to open their eyes to is the productivity of Lucas Van Ness.
5: Man, it's been a beautiful thing to see. You know, training camp, I always knew he was freakily strong. You know, we call him Hercules. But, man, I told him that OT rush, when, you know, the inside move, I said, that's special. That's things that a closer do. Just watching him ascend and making that leap has been really dope these next last few weeks. And looking forward to watching, see how far he can take it.
4: I wonder how many people that looked at Lucas Van Ness as the complete bust that had a lot of negative things to say. And I just kept saying, you got to wait. You know, you got to give him full time. You got to give him the opportunity. And he's got to be healthy. If anybody has changed their mind, two games is not a career make, and that I completely agree. But at least have you given him a little bit more of the benefit of the doubt?
6: Yeah, and Bill, Zaire is talking about seeing him progress even this season, even
4: right.
6: This training camp, which I think is interesting to know.
4: Yeah, yeah, very much so. Like he said, we always knew he was strong. I mean, you just walk up and talk to the guy. Guys, you know, they kind of, what they call him when he first came to town? I think they called him like an Adonis. I mean, the dude was just ripped up and big and strong, and he benched as much as anybody in that weight room at the time. And but now you're starting to see kind of the fruits of that labor start to pay off. Then he talks about tonight. Obviously, here comes the Atlanta Falcons. Michael Penix Jr. going to get his first start. And we'll see how he does, but more so than anything, probably the premier running back in the National Football League behind a decent offensive line is Bijan Robinson. And he's an elite player, and Zaire Franklin talks about him.
5: Elite contact balance, elite change of speed, the way he changes his tempo in and out of the box to find small creases. And obviously he's got that home run hitting ability. I mean, Bijan's he's as good as he's going to get in his league. And, you know, I feel like we got a good plan against him to stop that run and still, you know, got to get on him in the passing game because he does that too. So he's just an elite player. He's always impressed me. So I'm looking forward to another challenge.
4: So when it comes to the run defense, now remember, they didn't have Hargrave in New York. And they still were able to stymie the Jets. What has been the big change up front for this team in being able to get after it when it comes to being, you know, formidable against their opponent and stuffing the run?
5: Man, I just think that's how we play, you know. I don't know. I just feel like just letting somebody run a ball on you is just a little disrespectful. You know, I feel like we've just been executing. You know, we've just been in our gaps. We've been, you know, playing it fast. When you got a front, you know, with guys up front that's moving people, that's making plays like 9-9 and Luke on the outside and, you know, Coop just running around flashing, making all them plays. Like, and then the secondary. So guys are just being where they're supposed to be. So we just got to keep it up.
4: And then there's Devontae Wyatt, too. I mean, obviously, who he mentions, but Devontae Wyatt has been just ascending ever since his rookie season. And really last year he was playing some really good football before he ended up going down with that ankle injury in Denver. And then you get a little bit more on, you know, Bijan Robinson and trying to stuff the run when the Atlanta Falcons come to town coming up tonight.
5: I mean, he's going to get the ball. You know, that's kind of what that's going to be. They're going to find a way to get him the rock. So just got to make sure you get him down, make it tough for him. Don't allow him to, you know, to break the, like I said, the home run and make him earn it. Obviously, he's a good player, but, you know, just make him do it the whole length of the field. Don't give him an easy one.
4: So tonight when we start watching, you know, that line, I always talk to you about push, which side of the ball they're getting push on, who's filling gaps. The one thing that I've noticed with Zaire Franklin is he has been two things. One, more assignment sure than Quay Walker, but two, he can get off blocks, man. Quay Walker, once you tied him up and you got up under his armpits as an offensive lineman, he didn't have that ability to get off the block. He didn't have technique. He kind of panicked and he got upright and he started, you know, he would flail his arms and trying to get out of the block. Whereas, you know, you look at what Zaire Franklin's been able to do. He kind of, actually, he's somewhat elusive. He changes his body when he's about to be blocked. He can move to a certain side to kind of keep from an offensive lineman just tying you up. And also, then you got Edgerrin Cooper, who just plays hair on fire from point A to point B and getting to the football or getting to the gap that he needs to close. But, yeah, when you got guys like Devontae Wyatt, Brooks, Jonathan Ford, who's been pretty good. We haven't really had a chance to see Warren Brinson. He's been banged up. McClellan at times. And hopefully McClellan can continue to progress as a third-round draft choice. I mean, he's a big body that they'd like to see really get the job done up front as well. But Jonathan Ford, Brooks, and Devontae White have played really well. You're really kind of hoping to get Javon Hargrave back and back at full strength because I think with that rotation of bodies up front, he can really be a force. I really believe that. I think this defense can ascend in a lot of areas. Now, whether they're the number one defense when it comes to yardage or scoring or number one against the run, whatever, but you really would like to be in a lot of those categories top 10 or better, and then you get Micah Parsons back. And you're not relying on Micah Parsons to be your closer, to be your end-all, be-all. What you're relying on Micah Parsons for is to be this massive asset that teams will have to look out for, that maybe he comes back, and he's not going to be Micah Parsons just before he went down. He's not going to be that guy. He's going to be 80% of Micah Parsons. It's not until next year that you really start to see Micah Parsons come back and be that guy. If he is, that's great, but that's not my expectation. Just put him on the field, let him do his thing, let him be somewhat disruptive. He's also going to be a guy that kind of takes the pressure, if you will, off of the guys around him because they're always going to be watching and double-teaming Micah Parsons, which then will open things up for Lucas Van Ness, for Edgerrin Cooper, for Zaire Franklin, for John Hargrave, Wyatt, those guys to have either one-on-one or open gaps to come through. And that's when the defense really can ascend to that next level, which will then, in turn, make the secondary better. Guys like Keyshawn Nixon and Evan Williams and Brandon Cisse and Javon Bullard and company. So all of that kind of goes along with it. Benjamin St. Juste. So there you have it. 877-867-1670, 877-867-1670. You want to hit us up, please feel free. Go ahead and do so. Coming up after the next break, we're going to hear from Evan Williams, the safety. And then bottom of the hour, we got Edgerrin Cooper. You're going to hear from him as well. And talking about a lot of defensive side of the football, we're going to hear from those guys coming up here in just a little bit. I got a couple of emails I wanted to get to. This was from Andy. Andy says, hey, Bill, do you think the Green Bay Packers offensive line can really pull it together, or is this just hope and wishful thinking? What would you have to base your opinion on Anthony Belton, Sean Ryan, and Jordan Morgan on? That's from Andy. Andy, it's hope. That's it. There's nothing there that I can say that, you know, look, Jordan Morgan, most of the time he's been a tackle. You know, in the pros he's been a guard, but most of the time he's been a tackle. That's supposedly his natural position. You get back to playing it, you start to get, you get school. It's almost like his rookie season at playing tackle. So you're going to learn guys' best moves. You're going to learn the speed that they have on the outside that these edge rushers have. And you're going to have to get acclimated to it. Same thing with Anthony Belton. So do I look for this thing to all of a sudden turn around and be great tonight? No. What I look for tonight is to be better, to grade out higher than what they did last week, because last week they graded out higher than they did the week before when it was an all-out siege on Jordan Love. So I think there's going to be a couple of indicators as to whether or not the offensive line is better. One is going to be how fast does Jordan Love have to get rid of the football? Two, are they creating any run lanes at all? Three, is the accuracy, the completion percentage going up for Jordan Love? I'll tell you, what also can alleviate some of this is play calling. To be honest with you, move Jordan around a little bit. You know, it doesn't hurt to throw in a screen. It doesn't hurt to throw in an RPO every now and then, to move him around in the pocket. Cut down half the field, swing the pocket one direction, you know, and allow just a couple of guys really to be impactful. And as long as you're holding off the back end where you're not, you know, getting tracked down all the time, you know, by a blindside hitter, move the pocket a little bit. You can do some different things rather than just shotgun, drop back, and hope and pray for the best and get rid of it in less than 2 seconds because the rush is in your face. You never want to see 23 pressures, 18 hits. You never want to see that again. They were better than that this past week against the Jets, and this defense is good, but it's not great by any stretch of the imagination. And it shouldn't be nearly as bad as even it was against the Jets. So you should have, theoretically, a little bit better time of it in this contest. But I think a mix of play calling and maybe seeing some progress with Belton now being your tackle, Morgan being full-time in his third game, Ryan full-time, you know, obviously at the center position, and the guys really not mixing and matching as much anymore on the guards, I think you can maybe start to see some progress. I'm just looking for baby steps at this point. You know, it'd be great if all of a sudden they were just, you know, fending off a defense and holding their own, and, you know, we could all walk away feeling great, but just show some progress. Take the pressure off of Jordan Love a little bit, because he's so good in the pocket when he doesn't have pressure in his face on a constant basis. Going to go ahead and take a quick break. Stay tuned. We got a lot more to get to. I don't know. I had a couple of people ask me if I won the golf cart last night. I don't think so. Nobody maybe made a phone call to me. I had a couple of numbers I didn't know that popped up on my phone today, so maybe I did. I don't think so. But they gave away the golf cart last night down at LD's last bike night of the season. LD's Barbecue on Main Street in East Troy. The award-winning barbecue down there, as a matter of fact. When you walk in the door, you can see all the trophies on the wall. But that meat that is slow-smoked over that 100% seasoned oak wood down there, it is fantastic. The briskets, the pork, the ribs, and then obviously all the chicken and such that goes along with it, and the roasted chickens they have, fantastic. The I talk about all the time about the baked beans. You throw some of that spicy barbecue sauce in there, and it's awesome. On Main Street in East Troy, Wisconsin, go to LDSBBQ.com, LDSBBQ.com, LDSBBQ.com.
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Welcome back to the program. Don't forget they got Fall Fest coming up. 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Good stuff. 877-867-1670, 877-867-1670. Hit us up. You can also text us, 608-321-1670. So there you go. Madtown Ryan, how can we expect a coach who won't fire coaches for underperforming to light a fire up under a locker room? I just don't see it happening anymore. I don't have a way to defend that. It's a good point. Madtown Ryan, I don't know. He also wants to know how come there's no assault charges on the woman who was beating him with the pool stick. Which, again, is the rumor. I didn't say that, but, you know, that's the rumor that's floating around out there. I don't know, Ryan. I don't know why they chose to charge in a certain area and not another. I couldn't tell you. I leave that to the legal experts and people that are a lot smarter than I am. Joe from Menominee Falls, just an update on the North Dakota State. They are officially now an FBS football program as of this year in the Mountain West Conference. Good for them. There you go. Upgraded. See, here's the thing. Somebody said you guys need to get your information right. I don't follow a whole lot of North Dakota, South Dakota football, just an FYI. I never have. I pay attention to it because if a Packers draft somebody that's from North Dakota or South Dakota State, then I'll go, oh, yeah, I know where it's at. Beyond that, don't really pay a lot of attention to it. Unless, of course, they're playing in some kind of a bowl game late at night that happens to be on ESPN, and I'm in a bar, I'm having a few beverages, I'm eating something like wings or maybe a pretzel or whatever, and then they go, oh, by the way, North Dakota State's on or South Dakota State's on. Okay, there you go. That's it. It's the Bison, too, by the way. I think it's North Dakota State Bison, if I'm not mistaken. At least I got that right. There you have it. 877-867-1670, 877-867-1670. If you want to give us a shout, feel free to go ahead and do so. Coming up here, bottom of the hour. And don't forget, we're about an hour and 10 minutes away. But if you got a question for Charge, fire it off to us for fantasy football. We'll talk some Paul Charchi and stuff coming up here in a little bit. Bottom of the hour coming up, we're going to hear from Evan Williams and Edrin Cooper off of the defensive side of the football for the Green Bay Packers. Packers taking on the Falcons coming up a little bit later on tonight. This is from Paul. Paul says, hey, guys, two things. First of all, I say the Brewers get 102 wins on the season. Looking forward to it. And I think this is their year. Do we actually dare to dream? Part two, he says, if by chance the Packers get beat tonight, would tonight be the night that Matt LaFleur is officially put on the hot seat? Oh, I think that there's a hot seat already. Now, how hot it is, I don't know. But I think there's a hot seat already, to be perfectly honest with you. After what has happened, specifically in the game against the Vikings, where you lost again, the losing streak continued, you lost a game in come-from-behind fashion, I think that's when things really became ratcheted up. Then you take it another step forward in a game where you really could have beaten up on a Jets team. You had a lot of turnovers and a lot of penalties. A lot of fumbles and a lot of penalties. You had five of them. And I know people say, well, it was wet. I agree with that. And both teams dropped the ball. Both teams were heavily penalized. It was just an ugly, sloppy game. You have yet to play a really good, crisp four full quarters of football. And this is dating back
to prior to the Denver game last year. There's, you get a win in come from behind fashion, and that was good to see because you've been figuring out ways to lose those games. So that's why tonight is so pivotal, because if you tonight come out, you play crisp football, you cut way down on the penalties, you're stuffing the run, your offense isn't great, but your line's a little bit better, and you're moving the football, you get a couple of scores, you get a nice win. It doesn't have to be a great win. I'm not looking for 42-14 or nothing like that. I'm just looking for, you know, 27-17, 27-14, you know, whatever, right? Just get a win. I mean, unless, of course, you do it like 24-7 or 24-6 or whatever. Good win. Just a solid win, you know? Then you say, okay, maybe the train's back on the tracks. Then you go down to Tampa Bay, because then you come back home and you've got Chicago and Dallas waiting for you. You get through that little bit of a gauntlet and you're starting to play some good football. Then you can say, okay, you've taken that whatever heat was there has been ratcheted way back, or the flame has been turned off completely. But even Vegas at this point is looking at Matt LaFleur saying they believe in season right now he's the best bet for an in-season coaching change. That's where Vegas is at. So, to answer your question, if they would get beat tonight, no, they're not going to make a change. But I think the heat under the Matt LaFleur seat would be really intense. Getting beat by a mediocre Atlanta Falcons team, Michael Penix Jr. coming in, who has not played well, making his first start, I think it would really ratchet up the heat. But will they fire him? No, they're not going to do that. They're not going to do that, just so you know. Mark says, hey, Bill, way back after watching you during your playing days, did you ever hear run it again from a coach? Certainly did back in my days playing some high school football, and if we didn't get the play right, it was some intense up and down drills until we did get it right. I wonder what's going on in Green Bay along with that line of thought, accountability or lack thereof. Green Bay hasn't had much luck on the last three offensive line contracts that they've given between Bakhtiari with the knee, Banks, and then Bako Biweli. They haven't ended well. Finally, did you notice the zero man from that Green Bay played with 11 seconds left in the half of the Jets game? Rather creative. Watched a lot of football and haven't seen that formation until now. So I want to go back to the run it again. Absolutely. I think we all, anybody that's ever played football, doesn't matter what level, you know, peewee, right? They've always said run it again. Do it again. You're just trying to get certain fundamental things right. You know, absolutely. The one thing I can say about Matt LaFleur is he tries to get his guys in, do your work, and get out. They're real big believers in get you out on time, get you home on time. You do your work. You're responsible. You're a professional. You're an adult. Go do your thing and, you know, be ready to play and be prepared. So I don't know what level of accountability behind closed doors there has been. But I know one thing when you can, and look, everybody has said it, and it's gone viral now. I think it's, I don't know, 1.2 million plays. One of our guys, I think Aaron, posted it when Lynn Dickey said it the other day, that accountability and all the penalties and all the problems and the pre-snap and the post-snap, that he said that's coaching. That's discipline. That's team discipline. So when you got a guy that's been there, done that, in those locker rooms across the street over there at Lambeau Field that says, no, you're not blaming it on all the guys all the time. When the guys are that unfocused and when the guys lose that easily, lose control of themselves where they make a play after the whistle,

0: the defensive front. They have a tendency to flinch and move. A lot of pre-snap and post-snap penalties. So I'm telling my guys, take it to the extreme. Don't get penalized, but take it to the extreme until they stop. Because we know the Packers don't have that self-discipline. And that's part of coaching. So, and to answer your question, yes, we've all heard, run it again. 100%. And as stupid as I was, I've heard it numerous times. All right, let's do this. We're going to take a quick break. We'll come back. We're going to hear from some of the guys inside that locker room. German Fest. We all know Oktoberfest is here. 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

0: 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There you go. We are live. We are here inside Home Field Pub and Social. And that is outside, by the way, for those of you that are watching at home. That is the Titletown walkway right here outside. But inside, it is a good packed house so far. And a lot of people enjoying the food. They got good food here, man. If you've never eaten here, they got really good food. So Home Field Pub and Social are going to be here for the Green and Gold postgame show after the game. So I want to go now to Evan Williams. I want to go back inside the Packers locker room. Want to go to listen to what Evan Williams had to say. Evan Williams, first of all, has played some really, really good football. I don't know if you've watched. I love safeties that like to hit. And a dude loves to hit. He's not the biggest guy on the field, man, but he loves to hit. He talks about facing the Atlanta quarterback for the first time, Michael Penix Jr. Here it is.
1: Just with a lefty throw, it's a little bit different than, you know, anything that I had seen. You know, those deep balls are a little different to judge coming out of a lefty's hand. You know, they fall a little in a little different manner.
0: And then he goes on to talk about, you know, kind of the correction. They've had a lot of problems with the penalties. I mean, we're not, you know, kind of telling you anything you didn't know. It's master of the obvious. But he's talking about what they are doing now to correct the penalty situation that has taken place with this Packers team.
1: It just starts with everybody taking accountability, right? Like everybody doing their 111th in any given play. And just having the, you know, the mental fortitude to, you know, understand situations and know your job, know the snap count, know all of that, just so that, you know, we're not putting ourselves in situations where we're behind the chains and, you know, starting in bad situations.
0: He goes back to Michael Penix Jr., and Penix getting the start. Obviously, he's not had a lot of success early on in his career. Atlanta is hoping that he's the guy, that they believe that he could be the guy. He just hasn't been, and that's been somewhat problematic for not only him, but it's for the Atlanta Falcons as well, who are trying to figure out who their next quarterback is going to be. So in talking about that, they're talking about, or he's talking about facing Penix again for the first time this season.
1: It's definitely a little different to game plan for, right? Like there's not much evidence to work off of as a whole. But you just kind of got to look at the snaps that, you know, he played. What was it, last year or, you know, a year before that? Just try to, you know, judge it off that.
0: Also, the Falcons, this is a team, obviously, that, you know, they're a little underwhelming, I guess might be the best way to put it. However, when you look at the Falcons and what they have, the Falcons, they've got some weapons. I mean, it all starts up front with Bijan Robinson. Bijan Robinson has been nothing short of fantastic. He's been a highlight reel if you watch his stuff from last year. But don't forget, in the offseason, they went out and got Jahan Dotson. They got him from Philadelphia. Zacchaeus, who they picked up from Chicago. They've always had Drake London there. And then Kyle Pitts, who is their tight end. You pair him up with Bijan Robinson. And this team, they've got some weapons, even though they're off to a slow start.
1: Haven't really been able to get them going, you know, the first couple weeks. Really, you know, haven't been able to get the ball in their hands for the most part. But I feel like we all know what they're capable of. You know, there's definitely some spark plugs on that offense. Talk about Bijan, Drake. You know, those are all guys that, you know, you get the ball in their hand, they're able to take it the distance or, you know, make big plays for their team. So, as a whole, we just got to be ready.
0: Now, the big thing, obviously, tonight, it's the home opener for the Packers. And if you can, you know, judge by, say, the crowd that's already here, people that are sitting outside, people that are filling this place, there isn't going to be any kind of a shortage of energy in the building tonight from Packers fans when the Packers take the field.
1: we're definitely itching to, you know, be back home, be back in Lambeau. I keep telling these rookies, you know, like it's cool in preseason, you know, to see, to have it filled, but it's different, you know, when it's a live game scenario. This community shows up like no other.
0: And tonight will be a good example of that, for the fact that, like I said, it's already starting at, like, when I was setting up this morning at 7 a.m., there were already people walking around the Titletown area, just walking in jerseys, just walking up and down the hill, walking around the field. I told you we had seen Antonio, who had flown in from Washington. He just wanted to take it all in. He got here early this morning. When they opened the doors, he first thing he did was come in and say hi to us at about 10:30, 11 o'clock, and he's just here walking around. It's a pretty good crowd already that's amped up here, getting ready for tonight's contest. In the meantime, Edgerrin Cooper, the middle linebacker for your Green Bay Packers, talks about, you know, this year you got Zaire Franklin behind you, and he talks about taking his game to, say, the next level, if you will.
2: To be honest, I don't think I've been playing to the standard I want myself, but that's just me holding myself high. I mean, you know, I got to do it every week. Nobody cares about what happened in the past. I got to do it again. I got to do it every game.
0: So in that being said, the question is, well, if you want to take it to another level, where is the next level? Where can you get better?
2: Just keep making plays. You know, you can always get better in techniques, anything. Every player can always get better in everything. So it's just trusting myself and making every play.
0: Also, you know, when you talk about Edgerrin Cooper, I mean, the guy plays hair on fire. He's got energy anyway. Then you take it to the next level when you talk about the Packers opening up at home. And obviously there's going to be a packed house of, you know, rabid Packers fans hoping that they get some kind of style points tonight if and when they get that win. So he said, look, I'm really anxious to get to Lambeau Field. I'm anxious for the home opener.
2: It means a lot. I can't, you know, wait to see our fans. You know, I know our fans love us. You know, and they mean a lot to us. And I just can't wait to be in Lambeau again and feel the energy and feel everybody smiling and stuff, man. Just can't wait.
0: And then, obviously, you've got the Falcons. Bijan Robinson is on everybody's mind because the guy can break it at any point in time. He's just that good of a running back. And Edgerrin Cooper talks about the prowess that Bijan Robinson brings to the table tonight.
2: A great back, a great vision. Just can't let him get rolling. Once he gets rolling, he's a pretty dangerous player. So we just got to, you know, limit to what we can limit.
0: So there you go. That's Edgerrin Cooper. That was Zaire Franklin a little bit earlier, so we glad to get everybody in. So good stuff from Mike Clements, too, for getting us all of that. And also, I didn't mean to forget about Evan Williams, the safety. So a lot of good stuff there from those guys in anticipation of tonight's contest here at Lambeau Field. 877-867-1670, 877-867-1670. You want to hit us up, feel free to go ahead and do so. Bill, question for you, starting two of the fall for Charge. Okay, we'll try to get to that when we got Paul Charchian coming up after the top of the hour. Out of the 920, I'm hoping to see more of Caleb Johnson tonight. The Packers need to keep feeding him the ball. That's out of the 920. Go, Pack, go. Out of the 920 as well. Bill, I'm glad you took a few green happy pills today. You picked Luke out of your trash bin and giving him a few props. Look, I gave Lucas Van Ness, his props last year at the end of the season. Specifically, he was the best player on the field in that game against the Bears. So, I mean, his season to end last year gave me optimism coming into this season. He went away and just worked hard, and it's paid off, and you're seeing that. I'm the one that's been saying, hey, give the guy. For people that want to just call somebody trash right away because they miss a block, miss a tackle, or don't perform the way you expect them to because of the label of draft is wrong. There's a lot of good players that were really solid that were drafted high but maybe didn't live up to your billing. But you look at all in all what their career is, and you give them props for what they're capable of doing. So, anyway, long story short, Lucas Van Ness has played solid. A 180 turnaround, he says. Chris McClellan has reached his plateau as a third-round draft choice after a couple of games. Amro John. I never said he reached his plateau. I never said that. I don't think I did. Did I say that, Kate? I don't think I did.
3: No, I didn't hear you say that, Bill.
0: No, I didn't either. I said he's played well, but you're talking about also a first-year guy, and you're hoping that he hasn't reached his plateau, is what I think I might have said. But no, as a third-round draft choice, you're looking for him to continue to to get better. So, no, he hasn't reached his plateau. I don't think I ever would have said that as a guy that was just drafted this season as a third-round draft choice. You don't even come into your own usually until year three. Year two is a jump because your first year in the league, you usually go, let's see here. Your college season finishes. You go straight into camp, and that is your camp getting ready for the combine. Then you have combine. Then you're working out for teams because you're now doing all the private workouts or your team-oriented workouts back at your college. Then you have the draft. Then you have rookie orientation. Then you have the OTAs and the mini camps. Then you have basically 3 weeks off. You come back, and at that point in time as a rookie, you usually stay with your team. You get maybe a week to go away and do something with the family, but you're staying with your team because you're buried in the playbook. Whatever it is you have, because you better know it when you come back to training camp. So you're buried in your playbook because you've never seen it before. Then you go into Packers training camp or whatever training camp. You go throughout the entire season, and then your off season, you're given this is what you need to do to grow from year one to year two, and then you get a vacation. So you're basically playing football for almost two straight years without any break coming out of college before you finally get that off season. So usually your jump is your first, you know, your second year, but really it starts to come when you get into routine in your third year. And that's when you can kind of tell what you've got in a player. Some bloom a little bit later, some bloom a little bit earlier. But for the most part, you can kind of tell what you've got in a third-year guy. So, no, there's no way I've said he's reached his ceiling. There's no way I said that. And if I did, I wasn't talking specifically about him, just an FYI. Dave says, hey, guys, if Penix is getting his first start and he starts to run around, do the Packers have the guys defensively to keep him contained? I believe so. I believe between Edgerrin Cooper, Lucas Van Ness, Zaire Franklin, the guys up front, yes. And then, obviously, the speed they have safety-wise in the secondary. But I think you deal with that problem if indeed he starts to get out and really run. I think Michael Penix is more of a, you want to confuse him, you want to give him areas where he thinks he sees areas to throw the football, and he doesn't, and you have closing speed to be able to do it. Now, whether you can bait him into a turnover or two, we'll have to wait and see. But I think Gannon will bring a lot of different looks, some stunts. I think he's going to bring a lot of different things to Michael Penix tonight to try to confuse him and try to get to him quicker, sooner rather than later. I mean, you would love to do it with just your basic rush. You'd love to do it with rushing three or rushing four. But I think they're going to bring quite a few things, different looks-wise, tonight. And then, obviously, you know, you may not see the edges crashing so hard because you want to keep him in the pocket, but I think they'll bring different looks at him tonight. So just my theory, my thought. 877-867-1670, 877-867-1670. Hit us up. We'd love to hear from you. Stay tuned. We got a whole lot more to get to this portion of the program. 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Schneider brings you the Big Orange Hotline. 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That is 844-PRIDE. That is Schneider. They bring you the Big Orange Hotline, which Paul Charchian is going to join us coming up just after the top of the hour. Talk some fantasy football with him. Stay tuned. We got more up here at Homefield Pub and Social here in Green Bay and Titletown, getting ready for the Packers and the Falcons a little bit later on this evening. Stay tuned. 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
0: 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If you're out and about tonight, whether you're going to some of the bars in that area, but make sure you stop in and say hi to Ryan and the gang over at Curly's Waterfront Sports Bar and Grill. At Curly's, they always have a lot of great things going on. 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That is in Pewaukee. Coming up after the top of the hour, Paul Charchi is going to be joining us. We'll talk some fantasy football with him. If you want to give us a buzz, you can. Phone lines are open, 877-867-1670, 877-867-1670. This is from Sharon. Sharon says, hey, unit, one of the guys I'm going to be specifically watching tonight is going to be Javon Bullard. I love the way the guy plays. What are your thoughts on having a nickelback actually hit somebody? Sharon, I don't know what you do for a living. It's astute, and I appreciate it because you're right. I love the fact that Javon Bullard on numerous occasions so far this season has laid the wood to a couple of people. So we saw him do it in the Minnesota game. We saw him do it in the Jets game. When you've got – your team only has a tough identity if your weakest link is tough. And your weakest links, the non-hitters, are usually in your secondary. That's where you can't fault Keyshawn Nixon a lot of time because he doesn't mind sticking his head in there. But you got a guy like Bullard. You got a guy like Evan Williams. Xavier McKinney doesn't mind doing it, but he's a veteran, very veteran. So he's savvy about it. He doesn't necessarily just throw his body out there because there is a risk of injury. But he doesn't mind doing it. So, again, you can only have a tough tenacity in your defense. And Cisse is the other guy. He likes to hit. Now, college guys like to hit anyway because that's what they're taught. Right. Once they get to the NFL, they're taught to kind of, hey, take it easy. Don't get hurt. Do this. Here's your technique, whatever. But between Cisse, Evan Williams, Bullard, McKinney, Nixon, I like Benjamin St. Juste. not a big hitter. Carrington Valentine, not a hitter. We've seen him kind of be the poster child for being a ragdoll at times. But at least the secondary, and then you got Edgerton Cooper who likes to hit, Zaire Franklin who likes to hit, Wyatt who's a big beefy dude, Van Ness who's trying to get after it. You've got a little bit. It's not. We're not talking about the 85 Bears here, okay? Don't let me blow smoke up your rear end in that sense. But you got guys that like to hit. At least you got a little bit more of a tenacious defense. And the one thing that I have seen is when they do get an opportunity to get numerous guys on a ball carrier, three guys taking them down, one guy ripping at the ball, you're hoping that begins to produce some turnovers along the way because they have just been bereft at getting turnovers. Interceptions are one thing because you got to have guys that can actually catch. But creating fumbles, punching the ball out, forcing things in that regard, they've been a little more tenacious at in the first couple of games this season. So hopefully, we see that start to matriculate into some turnovers as well. So, but Sharon, really good, astute question. I like that. Like it a lot. 877-867-1670. All right, coming up after the top of the hour, Paul Charchian is going to be joining us. We'll talk to Charch about fantasy stuff. And if you got a question, I know there's been a couple of them that have come to us. So if you got a question, we're going to try to get your question on. So stay tuned for that, and we'll see what Charch has to say. Charch is always, kind of worth a lot of information anyway. So we got a lot of stuff we want to talk about. With Jackson Dart out, what that does. Obviously, if you got like Malik Nabers, we'll talk about Tampa Bay because Bucky Irvin's kind of come out as the workhorse. But what do you do with Tampa Bay and specifically Baker Mayfield because they've been somewhat screwed up. And the Saints, they look good, but their backfield's a mess. Kirk Cousins is not having a bad season, Packers run game's been a disaster. So we got all kinds of stuff to talk about. Stay tuned. 3 hours down, we got another one yet to go. We are broadcasting live at Home Field Pub and Social. We're here inside Titletown, home of the Green and Gold Postgame Show after every Packers home game, including later on tonight when the Packers take on the Falcons. We'll be here immediately following. Stay tuned. We got more coming up right after this.

0: 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WOZN Madison. The Zone.
1: It's where they're going to close.
0: Is a Wisconsin Sports Zone update.
1: Well, the Brewers are still in Philadelphia. It's where they're going to close out their series tonight against the Phillies. They do so sitting one game shy of 100 wins. Right now, one of just seven major league teams never to hit that total. And Milwaukee needs the win. That's because they're still fighting the Dodgers for the best record and the home field advantage that comes along with it. Right now, they have a two-game lead with four to play, meaning a win tonight by Milwaukee and a loss by the Dodgers would clinch the top record in the NL because Milwaukee does have the tiebreaker. Last night, the crew got a 4-1 win over Philly. One of the big moments, a home run by Christian Yelich. It was just his 12th of the year. He's not had the season he's wanted after a bounce-back 2025 campaign, but manager Pat Murphy still has his back heading into the playoffs.
2: Yeah, I believe in the kid, and I think that he might not have had the best numbers regular season, but I think he'll be ready. He'll be ready for the postseason. I believe that.
1: First pitch tonight is at 5:05.
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1: Well, the Packers going to be without a pair of starting offensive linemen tonight against Atlanta. Right tackle Zach Bakobiole going to miss the rest of the year with a torn patella tendon, while guard Aaron Banks will not play due to a toe injury. Kick tonight is set for 7:15. Turning to the Badgers, they will head to Penn State tomorrow. It's where they're going to face the 13th-ranked Nittany Lions on Saturday. Badgers have not beaten the Nittany Lions since 2011. Haven't beaten them in Happy Valley since 2003. Kick there is at 4. With this Wisconsin Sports Zone Network update, I'm Zach Heilprin.

0: 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We are on Facebook, Instagram, and TikTok, and you can find us there under The Bill Michaels Show as well. In addition to that, our television show airs in Milwaukee every Saturday night, 8 o'clock Central Time, on My24 TV. That is My24 TV. So you can find us there as well. So great ways to track us down. We are efforting Paul Charchian. Going to get the charge coming up here momentarily and get some of your fantasy football stuff in. There's a lot to talk about regarding fantasy right now. And it has betting has not been easy either, to be perfectly honest with you, when it comes to the betting side of things, because some of these games have been just a little goofy. Things that you've expected haven't necessarily happened. So the betting side of things have been a little bit cattywampus as well. If you're just tuning us in from a little bit earlier today, the NFL wants to see the key video in the Josh Jacobs case, and now they're going to get a chance to. I know that there was a request to deny that, and it is now coming to fruition that the judge denied the request to permanently seal the evidence, which includes the surveillance footage that apparently reveals the entire incident, or at least the majority of it, for which the Packers running back, Josh Jacobs, pleaded guilty to no contest and to battery, and then the criminal damage of property. So all of that now is supposedly going to be per request, records request to the police department. They are now, I think, going to be able to release that. So that was kind of the breaking news of the day in regards to the Josh Jacobs case. So I wanted to let you know about that. Joining us now, our good buddy, friend of family, all that kind of stuff, Paul Charchian is here. Charch, how you doing, pal?
1: I'm good. I'm a more friend or family.
0: You're all of it, bud. You're family now. We've been together like 20 years.
1: I know. It has been a really long time, and it drags. It drags so much. You know, much like our segments together, man, it gets old fast.
0: Right.
1: It really does. So, okay, now given what you've just learned about Josh Jacobs, I want to give you a chance to give me your best guess for the next time Josh Jacobs sees the field.
0: Week 7.
1: This changes the equation. You're going to stay with week 7.
0: Yeah.
1: Even though this opens a window for the video to come out between now and week 7.
0: Right. I think week 7 will be – now, he's on the exempt list, which means he's getting paid, but he's not able to play. The Packers have been without him.
1: Right.
0: I still think week 7, by the time this all comes out – there's a lot of rumors floating around. I don't know what you've heard and what you haven't heard, but there's a lot of rumors floating around about what's actually on this tape. And it doesn't make either – look very good, but her legal team are the ones that requested it be sealed, and then he went along with it.
1: Whoa.
0: Yeah.
1: I don't think that's a very accurate way to shape that up. I mean, her team did request that it be sealed because very likely she got paid to make that request. I mean,
0: well, that's a possibility, too.
1: In all probability.
0: Yeah.
1: Otherwise, why would she want it sealed? You know, she wants it sealed because she was paid to ask to have it sealed as the victim.
0: Well, it does not make you look very good from what the rumors are.
1: Well, okay, maybe. And that's, you know, that is possible that she'll look bad as well.
0: Yeah.
1: You know, maybe. But I think the probability is that there was a violent act against somebody and it was her. And that he's got a lot more to lose than she does in this.
0: Yeah. I would not disagree with that at all. But from what I was told, that there was some – there was, put it this way, there was the physicality was going both ways. Or at least that's the rumor.
1: Wow.
0: Again, the alleged.
1: Okay. All right.
0: So.
1: Okay. All right. Well, all right. I guess we'll see. And, I just think there's still a scenario that's looming out there where the video comes out. Nobody's really going to care if how bad she looks because she's not an NFL player.
0: This is true.
1: The scrutiny is going to be on him
0: right. And
1: the restraint he should have shown or whatever. And if he looks bad, his year's lost. That's usually commissioner exempt list is usually a lost season. I think that's still out there as a possibility.
0: I'm still kind of going with week 7, but I do not think that you could be way out of the realm of possibility.
1: Okay.
0: Put it that way. So I'm still kind of hedging my bets, but, you know, you and I should probably have a phone conversation off the air about what I'm hearing. So we'll see.
1: All right. Hey, I don't put you in a bind.
0: No. Yeah. I got to ask you, Jackson Dart going down, you've got quarterbacks
1: brutal.
0: That are dropping. I mean, this is obviously affecting fantasy. So let's start with the Jackson Dart thing. So, first of all, Jameis Winston did not even look like he studied a book going into that game because he looked completely unprepared. So what does this do? Malik Nabers was a guy that many people picked up in fantasy thinking that the combination of him and Jackson Dart was going to be a big one. Now what do you do with Malik Nabers?
1: Yeah, really sad for the Giants. I mean, if you rewind the clock a season in two games, so we go to the start of the 2025 season, they got Jackson Dart drafted, Cam Scadabogue drafted, Malik Nabers on the team, and they hit all of those. I mean, they're all really good players, as it turns out. Since the beginning of last year, they have played 3.5% of their snaps together. That's it. Oof, those guys are never on the field at the same time. And so now Dart's out for the year. You've got Malik Nabers, and you're like, oh, what do I do? So I think you have two options. One, right now, today, in advance of Sunday, take 50 cents on the dollar and just cut your loss. And you're probably 0-2 with Nabers because he's done very little in these two games. He got hurt last week, had a shoulder injury. And the shoulder injury, by the way, it's still a problem right now. And we don't even know for sure that he's going to play this weekend. And see if you can turn him into, like Jalen Coker. You know, just a productive helper who's not going to torpedo your team. Or you can look at it the other way and say, okay, I'm not trading right now. I'm going to try to sit this thing out because it's a bad time to sell. He lost his quarterback. He got hurt in last week's nationally televised game. So you can wait for his shoulder to heal and for Jameis Winston to post one of those trademark games that you know what I'm talking about. You know, where Jameis Winston's got many faults. But from a purely fantasy perspective, he loved it. He'll shrug off four interceptions and just YOLOing ball 50 yards downfield. He is five starts removed, end of 2024, playing for Cleveland, five starts removed from a three-pick, 500-passing-yard, four-touchdown game.
0: Yeah.
1: That's classic Jameis Winston, and Malik Nabers will cash in on one of those eventually. And so you could wait for that to happen, lightning strike, and then try to move Nabers. But in my mind, it's more just a matter of when you move them than if you move Malik Nabers.
0: What is going on with Tampa Bay and Tampa Bay prospects? Because they're off to an 0-2 start. I don't know what, getting beat by the Browns was extremely surprising. Turning the ball over so much against Cincinnati was extremely surprising. So what do you do with Tampa Bay, specifically Bucky Irving, who's kind of, shot up the chart when it comes to being the workhorse?
1: Lots of things are not working for the Bucs, but Bucky Irving is with Baker Mayfield. Last week, Baker Mayfield was somehow the second best quarterback on the field against Deshaun Watson. I mean, you want a mandate to run your running back. That's probably it. Now they face the Vikings this week. Now we'd assumed going back to the offseason that Bucky Irving and Kenny Gainwell were going to be in roughly an even timeshare this year because Gainwell played really well for Pittsburgh. And that's totally not the case. Bucky Irving is getting 70% of the running back snaps, 70% of the carries, and 18% of the team's passing targets. 18% is a wide out number. He leads all running backs in reception, Bucky Irving. Last year he played hurt. This year he's healthy, and Bucky Irving is really good. Some nerdy stats for you, Bill. Explosive run rate, Bucky Irving, small sample size, only two games, but still. Explosive run rate, ninth highest. Success rate, second highest. Stuff rate, number one in the league. So, you know, a tough matchup with Minnesota this week, but in totality, Bucky Irving is looking very much like the stud that he was 2 years ago in his rookie season, and they are using him copiously in this Buccaneer offense.
0: The New Orleans Saints are not a bad football team. They're better right now than I think some people expected, and Show has shown us some things. But their backfield, what weapons do you have there in with the Saints that you can say, okay, this is definitely who I'm going to be playing in the matches that they have upcoming?
1: Well, okay, the Saints have got three players that you play every week, and they're all part of the passing game. Chris Olave is turned into a top five fantasy wide receiver until his next concussion. And he has been nothing short of awesome to basically all of last year and now into this year. Tyler Shuck is a plucky quarterback. He can pass some, he can run, but you know what he's got that you don't have it. The dude just has got this spirit to him, this drive that you can see on every play. Dude wants to win, and he's going to leave it all on the field, and I think that is I love Tyler Shuck. He has the most game-winning drives since the middle of last year. The kid is just – he's just got some winner to him. And then the tight end, Juwan Johnson, overlooked by many, but that guy finished third in tight end yards last year, and right now he's a top-five fantasy tight end. He's an every-week starter. The guy that's killing people is in the backfield, and it's Travis Etienne, now called – he prefers to be called, I guess, Travis Etienne.
0: Right.
1: Which Etienne looks nothing like Etienne, but he says that's how it's pronounced, so we're going to go with that. So interesting decision by – well, it's not really interesting. I'm just called a bad decision by the Saints to sign him to $50 million on the first day of free agency. And a couple days later, the Chiefs signed Kenneth Walker to the same contract, $50 million, and they've got the league's best runner so far this year. So anyway, back to Etienne. It was a lot of money for a guy who does not catch and doesn't punch in touchdowns from the stripe. And then you fast forward to last Sunday, Alvin Kamara comes back, and now Etienne's not even getting the ball. He dropped to a 46% snap rate. Kamara got more runs. He got more receptions, 6 targets, 5 receptions. And so where that leaves anybody who drafted Travis Etienne, as he's now called, he doesn't catch passes. He has to score from distance. You're looking at like 50, 60-yard box scores, and you can't win your league that way. I would look into moving him while he still has some value.
0: The Raiders 2-0. Kirk Cousins looks like a quarterback again. You've seen him on both really, really good when he was playing in Minnesota and really, really bad when he wasn't and he was down in Atlanta. Now, has he resurrected himself?
1: Yeah, he really has. You know, nobody's got more than Kirk's 6 touchdown passes. The Raiders are 2-0, which is 1 win behind last season's total. I mean, that's impressive. And he's done it without his best receiver, Brock Bowers, who returns this week. Now, he's faced the Dolphins and the Chargers, and their next, 7 games are really hard. But nevertheless, the defense that he's facing are not stoppers. And, you know, you figure the Raiders will get better as they integrate Clint Kubiak's new offensive system, right? And that defense is way better than most people thought the Raiders' defense would be. So, yeah, there's a lot of things working right now, and Kirk Cousins has turned into an ideal second quarterback on your fantasy roster, and in a pinch, he can be your first.
0: Hey, real quick, coming up tonight, because I know we're up against the clock here, real quick, you've got, obviously, Tucker Kraft tonight. We'll see what he does, but then there's the return of Michael Penix Jr. this evening as well. The Packers are going to have to shut down. Just real quick, thoughts on tonight's contest.
1: Well, first, tell me if you think I'm right. I'm worried Tucker Kraft is going to need to be more of an inline blocker, which he never normally does, and I know you got this Redmond guy who is a blocking tight end, but you don't want him on the field every play. You want Tucker Kraft on the field every play.
0: Right.
1: And I think he's got to go. He's got to help out new right tackle guy Anthony Belton, right? He's got 63 NFL snaps at right tackle. That's it. And I think Jonnu Smith is going to be a major part of this offense tonight. You know, no Jaden Reed. Tucker's going to have to do more blocking. I think we're going to see Smith out wide and in the slot a lot. And we've already seen some of that I think he's a sneaky play tonight. Do you think that's off base?
0: No, I would say you could probably be right for the fact that they've had to keep they've run 30% max protect on pass plays, which means they're not sending the tight ends out. So I would agree with you. And the fact that they've got guys that are banged up and first-time guys that are in there full-time, like Belton and company at the tackle position, and I would agree with you. I think they're going to max protect and see what they can do with the football, maybe even try to get somewhat of a semblance of a run game going.
1: Well, I'll see. I'll believe that when I see it based on what we've seen through two games. You know, if I'm the Packers, all I'm doing is stopping Bijan Robinson. No, you know, you can find another way to beat me. I'm not losing to Robinson. And that means when he drifts off into the flat, somebody is there with him. And we're not going to let him catch that pass. And we are going to just, you know, basically take him out of this and make Michael Penix, who 4 days ago was not even healthy enough to be the emergency quarterback, we're going to, you know, in his first game back off ACL, make him go pass his way through your defense. That would be the approach that I would take, and it would be ball out against Robinson and make Penix go look like he's not just, it's not first game back off ACL.
0: You the man, Paul. Great stuff as always. We will talk again next week, and I'm sure as these stories continue to unfold, it's going to be a whole lot more fantasy changes with the injuries that have happened thus far.
1: We'll talk to you in a week. Bye-bye, Bill.
0: All right, buddy. Talk to you. There you go. Paul Charchian joining us, and I kept him long. I apologize. He's got another radio hit to do, and he's probably – whoever's waiting for him right now is probably really mad at us because he does hits on Thursday all over the country. So we're supposed to keep him till 16 after, and we're a couple of minutes late, so I'm sure somebody's going, wait a minute, we're going to get Charch on the line here in a second. So that being said – we're a little selfish that way, so thank God we had him at the top of the hour. This portion of the program brought to you by our friends at The Social House, H-A-U-S, right there on Lisbon Road in Menominee Falls, Brookfield. You can find them there, Social House. They got a big watch party going on tonight. As a matter of fact, they got the big screen outside of the building, plus they've got all the TVs and everything that'll be tuned inside, plus Brewers tonight. So they're going to be excited with the Brewers game this evening going for the 100th win. In addition to that, High Water Pub and Grill right there on Upper Nabobin Lake, which is right there on Delafield Road in Oconomowoc or Summit. You can stop there and say hi as well. High Water Pub and Grill, High Water Bar and Grill, I should say, .com, or The Social House, H-A-U-S, thesocialhouse.pub. Those are the two locations you can find both places. Stay tuned. We got more of The Bill Michaels Show live inside Homefield Pub and Social here in Titletown. Packers and Falcons coming up tonight. It's also the official home of the Green and Gold Postgame Show. 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

0: Welcome back in. Bill Michaels Show. I want to remind you that two things. First of all, after the game tonight, if you're in the area, come on by the Green and Gold postgame show immediately following the Packers and the Falcons. We're going to be live here at Home Field Pub and Social, and hopefully you can swing over, say hello, maybe let your voice be heard. I know that there'll be a lot of reaction after the game, positive, negative, whatever it happens to be. We'll have our reaction. We'll get yours. Phone calls, emails, texts, all that kind of good stuff. Mike Clement's going to be over at Lambeau Field, and we'll hear from the coaches and the players after the game in the locker rooms, both sides, by the way, as we always do. So that's coming up after the game. And then tomorrow the schedule gets bananas. So out of here tonight at about 12:30, 1 a.m., I'm making the 3.5-hour trek across the state. I'll be in La Crosse tomorrow morning at 8 a.m. I'm going to try to make it for the tapping of the Golden Can over at Flipside Pub and Grill. I'm really going to do everything I can to make it. If I can get an hour or two of sleep, I'll be good to go and then get over there and be there for the tapping of the Golden Can. And then after that, we're going to be doing over at the Oktoberfest grounds, the Bill Michaels Show will be live from Oktoberfest out in La Crosse. Is Oktoberfest going to be kicking off? They're going to do the tapping of the Golden Keg tomorrow, and we'll have all of that for you. So we'll be at the Oktoberfest grounds tomorrow. And then after that, it's slap happy time, so it's probably going to be a couple of beverages, maybe a big giant pretzel, and whatever else we can, you know, throw, maybe a good brat, throw it in our grill, and we'll be good to go. And then after that, it's going to be probably our friends at Buzzard Billy's Starlight Lounge on Friday night and heading out of town on Saturday and grabbing maybe some of the stuff over at Big Boar Barbecue. So it's kind of a whirlwind. It's a fly around, but that's what we're going to get done. So looking forward to it. But tonight after the game, right here, Home Field Pub and Grill, our Pub and Social, we're going to be here afterwards. So come on by and say hi. So 877, just you and I the rest of the way, 877-867-1670, 877-867-1670. Hit us up. Let's go to Ron listening to us in Madison. Ron, how you doing today, man? What's going on?
1: Good, Bill. I'm going with the Packers tonight, 27-13. I think they'll play well. I think that, you know, the best thing they can do is throw shorter passes to Golden and Kraft and Watson, mm-hmm. and throw some passes to the backs. And
0: yeah, remember, actually, Marshawn Lloyd caught one out of the backfield and was able to take it in for a touchdown. So I would not have a problem with that.
1: Yeah, forgettable. I mean, they can take a shot once in a while, but keep the passes shorter and keep the chains moving. So just kind of simplify the game a little bit. So
0: yeah,
1: but I'm predicting 27-13 tonight, Packers.
0: 27-13. I got you written down, man. Thanks, Ron.
1: Okay.
0: Appreciate it. Soup. He drops off. Ron and Madison. There you have it. 877-867-1670, 877-867-1670. Find us. Let it be heard. What is your thought? Ron in Madison, 27-13. This one's from Bill. Bill says, looking for the Packers to get a win tonight. I think it is going to be an establishing win. 30-13 is my pick. 30-13. Bill listening to us in Manitowoc. Awesome stuff. Danny says, tonight is a night it's going to tell us a lot about the Green Bay Packers, another team that they should beat. If they continue to struggle, then, oh, my God, what are they going to do when the Chicago Bears come to town or the Dallas Cowboys come to town? I don't necessarily trust them on the road in Tampa Bay next week, but if they struggle with Atlanta, they're going to struggle with everybody, and it could be a really, really long season. That is Danny listening to us. Where is Danny? Danny's over in Minneapolis, as a matter of fact. Danny, thanks for listening to us. Beyond the border there. And now, Danny, are you a Packers fan or are you a Vikings fan? That's the question. 877-867-1670. Find us there. Some text messages to get to as well.
2: On a personal note, Bill.
0: Yes?
2: I am in a survivor pool, which is very, very important to me because I had three teams to begin with. I've dropped down to two teams. And I need to make the announcement right now so that if I seem extra butthurt come 10 p.m. tonight, it is because I did go with the Packers with one of my picks, Bill. So I'm feeling relatively confident. I know that we need to get a big win at Lambeau. So I just needed to make that announcement. It's been on my heart, Bill, and I needed to let everybody know.
0: Okay. There you go. So now you're on the record. We got you written down. I like it.
2: I sent it, and then I was like, oh, can I unsend emails? I don't know if I want to do it. But I decided it was important for me to just stick with my gut, stick with what I believe in. They're back at Lambeau. They're playing against what is not their starting quarterback in the first 2 weeks. I believe in the Packers, and I'm really trying to talk myself into it.
0: I got the Packers winning. I just had Atlanta covering. I think when we made our picks last night, betting against the spread, I think it's a 5.5-point spread. I had the Packers winning, but I was thinking 24-20, 23-20, something like that. You know, 20-17, 21-17. That's kind of where I was at, which would not – I mean, a win's a win. You know, you'd be 2-1 on the season. You got a little bit of momentum. Maybe things look better, but it would not be an impressive win over a team that you should beat.

0: 5.5 point favorites, put it that way, and not 6.5. So I'm gonna say that the Packers win the game, but that Atlanta hangs around for a little bit.
1: You know what, Bill? But for me, spreads out the door. All I care about is that Packer W.
0: Oh, absolutely. That I agree with. Can't argue that. And, you know, again, you stack enough really ugly wins, you're automatically in the postseason. So, you know, you can win your division with a lot of ugly wins. So you take it in a heartbeat. Take it in a heartbeat. Hell yeah. But I'm kind of thinking that the point spread at 5.5 might be a little large. So we'll see. We'll see. See at the end of the night. I hope they blow them out. I mean, I'm not in it for my own ego to say how many things I've guessed correctly when it comes to the Packers. But I hope the Packers blow them out. It's an easy game, and everything looks really good, and they get ahead of steam going into Tampa Bay, feeling a lot better about themselves in a lot of different ways. So I hope they eliminate the penalties. I hope. I mean, like, what's the over and under tonight? I don't even know what Vegas has it at of, say, 8 penalties for the Packers. You know what I mean? I couldn't even tell you what that is. Because the Packers have been such an incredibly penalized team. Just so many penalties over the last couple of games to start the season. What'd they have? How many penalties did they have in game one against the Vikings? God, I got to go back and take a look. Penalties. They had 12 penalties in game one. 12. They had 14 in game two. 17 total. 3 that were not assessed. So 26 penalties assessed in 2 games. So what would progress be? 9? 10? Which would still be a pathetic penalized performance, but it would be progress. They went from 14 to 12, or 12 to 14. I think tonight if you have more than 7, it would be somewhat disappointing. It would be really disappointing, to be honest with you, because that would mean that you're still getting penalized for a lot of crazy stuff. So the penalties have been something that I'm sure it's been a topic of conversation this week. All right, we went really, really long. Let's do this. I'll take a quick break. We'll come back. I got a lot more to get to. I got some text messages. I got one text message, Greg in Green Bay. I'm going to address you when we come back. I promise that. Because you've taken something that I've stated, and you've misinterpreted it, and I want to be straight with you on that. So let's do this. We'll take a quick break. We'll come back. We are broadcasting live up here. Home Field Pub and Social inside Titletown. Can't wait for the game to get underway and come over here to the postgame show tonight. Green and Gold postgame show immediately following the Packers and the Falcons coming up. More right after this.
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0: Welcome back to the program, The Bill Michaels Show. We are live. We are here at Home Field Pub and Social. Hanging out. Good crowd today. People came in for lunch. Some people still coming in. Some people clearing out. I'm amazed at how many people came up to see the show and said hello, and then they're going back to parts unknown. And a couple here from Appleton, and a couple here from Manitowoc, Mosinee, that were here. Our farthest so far has been Antonio, who came in from Washington, the state of Washington, to come over and say hello, which has been cool. But it's been good. It's been a lot of fun seeing everybody up here. I certainly appreciate it, for sure. I'm going to get to the phone calls here in a second, but I wanted to get to this real quick because Greg in Green Bay sent me a text. He says, so let me get this straight. When a reporter from the NFL or Major League Baseball or any other sport comes out and says they have breaking news from a source, you always complain and say it's not real news until they release who the source is. When you're talking about Josh Jacobs to a fantasy football expert, you say, I have sources and I've heard some rumors, we should talk off the air. Release the source, or we can assume that you're making it up just like all the other reporters who have quote sources. That's not what I've stated. What I have said is there's stories that are out there and they are not by accredited sources, meaning it's not the beat writers, it's not the Adam Schefters and the Tom Pelissaros and the Buster Olneys and the guys. It's not by the Rob Domofskys and the Tom Silversteins and the Pete Doherty's and the guys that cover the teams on a regular. Sometimes we get a rumor that's by a guy who's got a podcast. He's really not anybody covering the team other than just somebody who wanted to start a podcast. And I appreciate those people because there is a difference of ideas, and I like those. But they're really not linked in to agents and to players and to former players and to personnel people within the organizations. That's what I mean by sources. So, doing this specifically here, working for the Packers for 12 years, being in this area for close to 30, I've been here now, this is my 27th season of Packers football, there's a lot of people you know, whether it's people that work with the team, have worked with the team, former players, agents, police, attorneys, you get to know a lot of people, you know? So when I say something and I say it, it's a rumor, it's alleged, and I'm saying that because I'm getting something from somebody that I don't know, I fully 110% trust. If I tell you this is what happens, when I told the story that Aaron Rodgers was not happy when Jordan Love was chosen and he wanted out and the 49ers were calling, that was verified. And I even told you who it came from, okay? And even the head coach, Shanahan, came out months later and said, yeah, that's exactly what happened. I haven't seen it. I haven't witnessed it. When people tell me this is what I'm hearing, but they're credible people, I can say this is what I'm hearing, but it's alleged, it's not verified, I haven't seen it. I very much throw caution out and say, here's what it is, but, and I haven't even given all the details because I think it's unfair to do so. But when I say from credible sources, I'm talking about credible sources that are reporting. Now, sometimes a guy sitting in his basement knows a guy who's a security guard at a stadium or something, and he tells him something, and they get it. You know, they get it right. But more often than not, it's conjecture. And a lot of the times it's wrong, or it's nowhere near what actually transpired. That's the reason I say credible sources. So let me get that clear. So I know where you're trying to go with this is if I'm trying to, you know, hide something. I'm not. But that's what I mean by credible sources. You know, if you got a Rob Domofsky or if you've got a Pete Doherty or Tom Silverstein saying this is what's going on, this is what our sources tell us, I run with that. I go with that. Because they've been around a long time. They know a lot of people, just like I do. Some of them more. So I give that all the credit in the world. There's weight to that. There's respectability and credibility to that. So that's what I mean, just so we're clear. 877-867-1670, 877-867-1670. If you want to give us a shout, please feel free. Go ahead and do so. Is Denny from Holman still on? Is Denny, you still there?
1: Yep, let me bring him on.
0: Let's get Denny. Denny, what's up?
2: Hey, Bill. Thanks for taking my call. Appreciate it. So do you feel that the line with us getting rid of our good guys, you know, through the just leaving them go and playing with all, putting all your marbles for the rookies and stuff coming in. Do you believe that that could be the fall for Goody and for LaFleur?
0: There's always a player. It depends on what they're making versus what you're willing to pay. And Goody's always had a walkaway number. Elgton Jenkins?
2: Do you think Jenkins should have stayed or not?
0: They don't usually give third contracts to any offensive lineman. Very rarely do they do it. And I think even the third contract to Bakhtiari kind of burned him, so that's the reason they let him go.
2: Right. Okay. Well, that makes sense. I heard there's going to be there was a lot of tickets available for tonight, and they're a pretty cheap price. So I hope that they get a good, a good amount of people there.
0: Yeah, no, they'll have people here. The game itself is still sold out. On the secondary market, there's a plenty of tickets that people have. Thursday night games are tough because, one, the team is not right now hot and expected to win a Super Bowl. Two, it's a Thursday night game. People have to get off work, get here, then they have to work tomorrow. So it's all Thursday night, Sunday night, Monday night games are always a little bit less desirable because people have to get up and go to work the next day.
2: So do you like Jackson, that running back that they picked up from Pittsburgh, from Iowa?
0: I do. I don't know what he's going to end up amounting to, but I do.
2: That kid looks fast, though, don't he?
0: Yeah, Caleb Johnson is his name. It's not Jackson, just an FYI. But Caleb Johnson, he has shown – look, I like what they have. I like Brooks because he's been reliable and he's shown his wares in the past. I like Marshawn Lloyd because he's just – I think Marshawn Lloyd, the more playing time he gets, the better he will be. But it all starts up front. And if they can't get holes, then it's going to go back to throwing the ball 65% of the time, which is what they're doing right now. I want to see them run the ball more. But I do like Caleb Johnson, And I want to, but he's not a bell cow, so you can throw him in for a mix. And I like each guy brings something different to the table. But Johnson's, he's looked good when he's had an opportunity to get a couple of carries. But nobody's blown me away, put it that way. It's not like anybody's rushing one specific guy for 8 to 10 yards a carry. I mean, you're just trying to hope to get a guy over 4 yards a carry at this point.
2: I tell you, I gained a whole lot more respect for that number 10 taking the beatings he's taken the last two weeks.
0: Jordan Love's got his brains beat out. Yep.
2: Yeah. I mean, he's running for his life every play.
0: Yes, he is. I completely agree.
2: It's unreal. Well, I sure hope that we get a W today, because if not, it's going to be a long season, I'm afraid.
0: Cross your fingers, say a prayer, man, okay?
2: You bet. Thanks, Bill, for everything it takes for taking the call.
0: You the man. There you go. Denny and Holman joining us. Let's get to Ed and Kevin driving up here from Milwaukee, and they want to set things straight. Ed and Kevin cruising up in Milwaukee. You coming up 43, guys?
1: We are.
3: Yeah, we are, buddy. Yep.
0: Excellent.
3: And we're not setting the records. We're not setting the record straight. We just want to make a few comments for the modern-day Packer fan.
0: Okay, shoot.
3: So, Unit, we've met before. Do you remember when there was a Subway and a gas station on the corner of Lombardi and Ridge?
0: Yes, I do.
3: Yeah, I was in there one day. You had a long camel jacket, and your hair was looking good. I said, "What's up, Big Unit?" And you looked at me like, "Who the hell are you?"
0: I vaguely remember that, and I do remember that jacket. I still have that jacket, as a matter of fact.
3: Oh, yeah. I remember, so we grew up in, we're actually coming from Indiana. We're huge fans. We've been coming up since the early 90s, and that's when we had buddies that tailgated on the corner of Lindahl Funeral Home there on Lombardi and Ridge.
0: Where in Indiana are you guys from? Where in Indiana?
3: I'm Indianapolis, and my buddy Kevin was with me from South Bend.
0: Okay, excellent. I love Indianapolis, Indiana. Right. Always a fun place to visit.
3: Yeah, it's always good. But so anyway, we just wanted to call and say, we come up as much as we can, go to games. I know last year the Packers were 2-0, and we thought they were the best team in the league, and at times they played like they were. And, they're 1-1 right now. The best thing that's going to happen tonight is Kevin and I are going to be in Section 128 drinking beer and having fun watching the game. And, we grew up listening to Jim Irwin and Max McGee and you, Bill.
0: Yeah. That was back in the Brian Noble days.
3: Say that again?
0: That was back in the Brian Noble days.
3: Brian Noble days, absolutely. We remember those very well. Even Lindy and Ponte, and then it went to Holmgren.
0: Right, right. It all went to hell.
3: So anyway, we're going to say, hey, Packer fans need to hang in there. You know, I mean, right. There's no place better. And, you know, they don't need to be playing their best football right now. And they've got some issues to overcome with injuries and all that kind of stuff. So the best thing that anybody can do is stay a diehard Packer fan, show up at Lambeau Field, cheer like crazy, and not worry about the minutiae at this point because there's a long way to go.
0: Well, hopefully they get a win with a few style points tonight. It would be fantastic. You guys be safe. Get here safe. And then whatever section you're in, what section again?
3: 128, brother.
0: 128. We'll alert the cops just in case.
3: Take care.
0: All right, guys. Talk to you. There you go. Ed and Kevin. I met Ed when they had the old station right here in the corner. I kind of remember that because I didn't go to that station very often. So, yeah. I went over there a couple of times with Irv Favre, as a matter of fact. That wasn't that day, though. Otherwise, he would have mentioned Irv. But I didn't go over there very often, but I did. They had a Subway right there. I do remember that. I still have that coat, too. Still have that coat. There you go. Interesting stuff. You just never know. Then again, I feel bad now. He says I acted like I didn't. Like, who the hell is that guy? I feel bad. Kristen put me onto that a while ago. You know, you get people that come up and say hi. And you're like, hey, how you doing, you know? And you don't know people, you know? But people want to come up and say hello. They listen to you every day. You feel like you're part of the family and, you know, the cheap seaters or whatever and their friends. And then you don't want to blow people off. You never know who's going to turn around and go, what an ass, you know? So you got to be kind. You got to ask people about themselves. What's your name? How you doing? I'm not good at that. I've never been good at that. Not that I'm self-absorbed. It's just I've never been good at that. And now I have to be more conscious of that. So I apologize for not giving you more time at the gas station and hanging out by the Subway. Not that I was going to buy you a foot long, but, you know, I should have at least asked, what kind of meat are you getting on your sandwich? So, oh, God. We're at home field, pub and social, hanging out. Hopefully you are coming up and saying hello tonight. We got the Green and Gold postgame show immediately following the Packers and the Falcons here, and this is where we're going to be. So come on by and say hello. If you're going to be up in this area, we would love to say hi to you and put a name to a face, just like Ed and the gang driving up from Indiana. So good, good stuff. We're going to take one more break. We're going to come back, and then we're going to wrap it up, and then we're going to head over to Lambeau Field and check out the Falcons and the Packers tonight on the non-frozen tundra, and then get back over here for the postgame show. We'll take a break. We'll be right back. More after this.
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9: In Forest County, Pottawatomie, we're coming to Carter on October 25th. 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We had a lot of fun up there a couple of years ago. A lot of fun. Probably head over there on Saturday night to the Wabi Lodge and hang out. A few beverages over there. Good food. Fish fry. 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But then back to Pottawatomie and hanging out and a little gaming. 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So Pottawatomie, go to Pottawatomie.com. That is Pottawatomie.com. Kate, now do you have Grant? Is Grant out in La Crosse now? Is he doing his show out there?
10: Grant is in La Crosse, but I am not doing his show. He's going to do it completely remotely. He'll just do 4 to 6. I am going to go back to my apartment and get ready. I actually have a Badger volleyball game tonight.
9: Oh, okay.
10: So they play at 7, which not great for the timing of the game, Bill, but I'll make sure I have it up on my phone. Going to do Badger volleyball after the second set. Typically, I'll have a hit then, and then I'll be done. So I'll get out of there around 8, 8:30, and then I'll be back here, Bill, for the postgame show.
9: And then 10 to midnight we go tonight, or whenever the game ends. But 10 to midnight tonight, we're on the air with the postgame show after that. So how is Badger volleyball doing, by the way?
10: Badger volleyball is doing great.
9: They started off a little slow, and then they got it going.
10: Well, they had a really, really tough preseason / beginning of their season before Big Ten play. They have already played 7 top-ranked opponents, 20 and higher. So it's been a really incredible start to the season. They did drop some games. Coach Kelly Sheffield, he's not worried about it at all. But when you compare them, and I know comparing isn't always fair, but when you compare them to Badger football, it is a stark, stark difference.
9: Yeah, they have had a lot of success where Badgers football has not, so in recent history, I'm talking about. So, yeah, you just, keep plugging away, and much like the Badger women and the hockey program that has been fantastic. The men's hockey program is coming on. There's a lot of good things going on at Wisconsin. So.
10: Yeah, absolutely. And you know
9: good,
10: what,
9: good
10: Bill?
9: Stuff.
10: They
9: What's that?
10: Just got this girl. Her name's Destley's Champion. She was playing for the Puerto Rican national team. She reclassified, and now she is with the Badgers. This is just her fourth game, the start of the regular season, and she's going to be maybe the best player in the nation come 1-2 years away from today, so
9: really?
10: Or from now. So really exciting. Her name's Destley's Champion, and if you're even avid Badger volleyball watcher, you will hear her name very, very often.
9: Looking forward to that, too. So there you go. So you'll be doing that tonight. Brewers play tonight, going for their 100th win of the season. Packers, 7 o'clock up here. It's on Prime, unless, of course, you're in the Green Bay or the Milwaukee markets. And then hopefully we're talking about a Brewers win, Badgers win, and then obviously a Packers kind of easier win this evening as well. So there you go. That's going to do it. So you got Grant coming up 4 to 6. Grant will be out in lacrosse. And then I'm going to be back. Kate and I will be back tonight 10 to midnight or whenever the game ends, as the Green and Gold postgame show will emanate. And then tomorrow, over to lacrosse, and we got that going too. So until we talk again, 10 o'clock this evening after the Packers and the Falcons, it is time for us to get out of here. Until we talk, have a good one.

0: is Black and Abdallah on Westwood One Sports. 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
1: Live from Chicago, it's Black and Abdallah here on Westwood One Sports. Tonight on Westwood One Sports, Thursday night football, the Falcons at the Packers. You can listen to the game right here on Westwood One Sports. And that's where I want to start today, Abdallah, is that the Green Bay Packers enter this game at 1-1. And I feel like the Green Bay Packers are the one team in the NFL that can win the Super Bowl this season. Yet after 2 weeks, nobody is talking about the Packers as being that team. And obviously, the reason why that is right now, Green Bay to start this season is in a place where they just have to stay afloat. Mm-hmm. That's all it is. We knew that going into the season. This shouldn't be a surprise that Green Bay has struggled to this point. Yeah, it's a really bad loss against the Vikings. You were up, backup quarterback. You should have taken care of business. You should have won that game. You should be 2-0. But the Packers are not, and it doesn't really matter right now because all they have to do here in the first part of the season is stay afloat so when Micah Parsons returns, they can be in competition for making the playoffs, getting to the Super Bowl. Because when Micah Parsons is there, this is one of the best defenses in all football, and it changes the entire dynamic of the Green Bay Packers through 2 weeks. I feel like they're the one team nobody has talked about as a possibility of winning the Super Bowl, let alone being one of the best teams in the NFL. And it's very obvious. Micah Parsons is not there. He hasn't been there, and he won't be there for a couple weeks still. And until that point, they just have to tread water. So we can look at the first 2 weeks and say it's been, you know, a slow start for the Green Bay Packers. But in reality, they're just kind of doing what they have to do at this moment.
2: I disagree with you. I think that the Green Bay Packers should be 0-2. The Green Bay Packers should be in panic mode. The Green Bay Packers are a clock mismanagement away from the New York Jets, from Aaron Glenn, from being 0-2. And if not for Aaron Glenn's screw up, this would be a must-win game for two 0-2 teams heading into Thursday Night Football. And we would be talking about, I know he just got a contract extension in LaFleur, but we would be talking about hot seat LaFleur on the verge of being 0-3. Like, we would be talking about that because tonight...
1: He was on the hot seat last year, I thought. I thought in the offseason, yeah, there was that weird period of time where the Packers and LaFleur were, like, figuring it out.
2: Mm-hmm.
1: Yeah, they were on a break.
2: Yeah.
1: Right?
2: And
1: you know how it goes for the young people who have consumed Friends on Netflix. It's, you know, maybe you go out, you try some things, you see some other people, and then if you get back together, mm-hmm, just make sure that Rachel is aware that Ross, he was under the impression that it was a break. Right? We're on a break, right? That's what it felt like. LaFleur and the Packers in the offseason.
2: We're on a break.
1: And then they decide to get back together. But it's the same issues that they were having last year.
2: Yeah, we know Josh Jacobs is on the commissioner's exempt list. We don't know when he's going to be coming back. They're missing two offensive linemen tonight. Aaron Banks and an offensive tackle is going to be out. Jaden Reed is out. One of their wide receivers is out. They can't run the football. They almost lost to the Jets. Like, this is a team that is bad right now.
1: Oh, yeah, no doubt. They almost lost to the Jets, but
2: so
1: they didn't.
2: I understand
1: the point
2: that
1: they didn't. They're 500, and
2: okay,
1: that's really all they have to do while Micah Parsons is out.
2: But this is a team that should be 0-2. They're lucky to be 1-1. And listen, I'm not saying that they're gonna lose to the Falcons tonight, but the Falcons could keep it frisky.
1: Wow, you're saying there's going to be a frisky Pennix this evening for the Falcons? Is that what you're saying?
2: That
1: a frisky Penix?
2: That Penix likes to keep it long down the field. Penix likes to go long down the field. Long Penix.
1: All right.
2: Okay.
1: Penix. Got
2: it's
1: it.
2: It's a long Penix.
3: The large male.
2: And
1: easy.
2: On the other side, Penix has a lot to prove.
1: Of course
2: this
1: he does.
2: This is a coaching staff that didn't draft him, a front office that has nothing to do with him. This is his showcase, not tonight, but the rest of the season. If Michael Penix comes in and doesn't play well for the rest of the season or gets hurt again, he's going to be looking for a job because this is his team. The Atlanta Falcons are supposed to be his team. He was drafted by them, but he comes in, can't start the season. He's had multiple knee reconstructions now, And Kevin Stefanski brings in Tua on a deal, Tua Tagovailoa on a deal much like Kyler Murray did with the Minnesota Vikings.
3: Sure.
2: And now you've got a situation where both guys are constantly hurt. Tua can't play. Penix is coming in tonight. And it's of the belief now by most NFL insiders that if either of these guys can't play well or can't stay healthy, the Falcons are going to be looking for a new quarterback come the offseason and around the NFL draft or free agency, whatever they need to. But both of these guys might not be on the roster next year. So I think both of these teams are kind of in a transition. One team could be in a must-win situation in the Green Bay Packers, and the Falcons, their quarterback has a lot on his shoulders starting tonight because he's probably playing for his future right now.
3: Wow. I mean, you can call or text the show 310-840-4910. I wouldn't go down that path suggesting that Green Bay is in a must-win situation. I understand. Like, I feel like we laid out three different paths for the Packers. I mentioned that they should be 2-0, right? Like, they should have held on in the fourth quarter against the Vikings, and they should have won that football game. They should be 2-0. You lay out that they should be 0-2 based on Aaron Glenn's decision-making in the end-of-game situation for the Jets.
2: Mm-hmm.
3: They're 1-1. So the middle path between the two of our opinions is the reality of what they have. They're 500 right now. And it's okay. And so I don't view this as a must-win for Green Bay because until Micah Parsons gets back, they just have to stay afloat.
2: Oh, no, I'm not saying that this is a must-win. I said that if Aaron Glenn wasn't a bonehead decision-maker at the end of last week's game, this would have been a must-win game. But because they were given a gift of time mismanagement by the Jets, now they're 1-1, and they've got an extremely winnable game tonight against the Falcons. And so it's not necessarily a must-win game for the Green Bay Packers because they were gifted a win at the end of last week.
3: And so as that's one side of it, it's Black and Abdallah here on Westwood One Sports, the Westwood One Sports app, SiriusXM channel 260, and all of our great radio affiliates around the country. Black and Abdallah on the air until 3 Eastern right here on Westwood One Sports. You're right, setting the stage for the Falcons. At this point, through two games, Atlanta has looked like the worst team in the NFL, which is surprising because they have so many weapons, right? Bijan Robinson at running back. They have Drake London, wide receiver. They have Kyle Pitts at tight end, who's an absolute stud. They just don't have a quarterback, and that's been their story for the last couple of years. So not only is tonight the debut for Michael Penix Jr., but also Tua Tagovailoa is available tonight. So tonight could be the debut for Tua as well. That would be a bad situation for the Falcons if it got to that point. But both quarterbacks are available for the first time this season. Cooper Rush has started both games. He's thrown for 1 touchdown, 4 interceptions to this point. He's only passed for 229 yards. So the Falcons' offense has been brutal to this point in the season. And it's a bad start for Kevin Stefanski taking over this team. Obviously, with all those weapons, Robinson, London, Pitts, like, you have enough firepower that if you get competent play at quarterback, this team should compete in the South. They should, because no one in the South necessarily to this point has separated themselves. Carolina with a nice win last weekend, the Saints with an impressive win, the Bucks, they're in a spot where they need a win this weekend. Mm-hmm. So, like, they're all kind of lumped together as teams in the NFC that nobody's really expecting much from. And so that's where tonight I think there is a lot of fascinating story lines to this matchup. It's not only Green Bay's situation and Jordan Love on national TV and the Packers at home, and they should take care of business, but also for Atlanta, you could make the argument that your season starts tonight. And I know that that's a really crappy way of thinking about the way the season goes, but having to start Cooper Rush for the first 2 weeks,
2: ugh,
3: you know, especially the first week where Tua hurt his back on that Thursday or the Friday before the weekend.
2: Yeah.
3: So, like, they were planning on playing Tua, and then they were down to Cooper Rush heading into the weekend after the entire offense was installed for the week, after everything was taking place to prep for the week.
2: Mm-hmm.
3: So with that said, I could see Atlanta giving a different effort tonight on Thursday Night Football than what we've seen in the first 2 weeks where they've been the worst team in football.
2: Yeah, look, they absolutely could. Obviously, you never want to go to your third string quarterback. The hope was that Michael Penix or Tua would have this quarterback battle in training camp, and Penix was just never ready to compete in any form of, you know, quarterback sort of competition for this. And so when Tua was getting all the reps and all of the preseason games and he was out there performing, it was kind of not necessarily assumed that he was going to get the starting role, but the Falcons were the last team to name a starting quarterback for the regular season. And when they finally did, it was like, well, Tua kind of won the job against nobody. Like, he was competing against himself.
3: Yeah.
2: And he was kind of handed the job because Penix wasn't healthy enough to start and wasn't confident in the security of his knee and not ready to go out there until now. And so he finally gets a full week of practice where he feels healthy enough and confident enough to go out there. Cooper Rush fumbles in the first series of the game last week. It's not good. They go to Jack Strand. It's not good there either. So you've just got an embarrassment of quarterbacks there. Now you go to Penix. He feels confident enough. But again, the guy can't stay healthy. So if you're Atlanta and you're Stefanski and you're this front office, you're just trying to figure out if you can salvage someone this season, or if you're going to be looking for a quarterback in the draft, or if you're going to be looking for a quarterback in free agency. Because if Penix plays really well this season and stays healthy, because look, at the end of the week, the Panthers and the Saints are both only 1-1. If both those teams lose and the Falcons find a way to win tonight,
3: yeah,
2: they could be tied for first place. Everybody could be 1-2 by the end of the weekend, right? Everybody could be 1-2 by the end of the weekend.
3: That's the NFC South.
2: It's still the NFC South.
3: Must see TV.
2: 8 wins could still win the division.
3: Hey,
2: and
3: America,
2: Penix could still be, yeah,
3: ready
2: right?
3: for this? The Falcons are on national TV for the next three weeks.
2: 3 weeks.
3: Some people are really upset about that.
2: People are really upset.
3: You're Mr. Flex.
2: No one likes to flex more on the NFL schedule than Abdallah. No, here's what I'm upset about. It's your number one thing to complain.
3: Perfect okay. little window.
2: Do you want to know what I'm upset
3: about? You got your little viewing window there.
2: All right.
3: You don't like one Eastern on Sundays, so you want to move games about.
2: Obviously, because Chargers Bills should be on Sunday Night Football. Sunday Night Football. We got
3: you're
2: a great
3: all
2: one.
3: Night.
2: We got Rams and Broncos Sunday Night. Are you kidding
3: game.
2: Me? That's a great game.
3: It's a good game. Go ahead. What were you going to say?
2: No, because here's my problem. With the Falcons on three consecutive.
3: You got a problem with the Falcons.
2: My problem with the Falcons
3: is. You have a problem with the ATL.
2: And no, and I will say this, and you will agree with me instantly because I know you feel the same way. No. No, you agree, because you and I are of like minds.
3: No.
2: And you and I have been working together and known each other for over 20 years,
3: yeah.
2: okay?
3: Yeah.
2: We started our show.
3: Hard pass.
2: We started our show back in high school.
3: Well,
2: the Bleck and Abdallah show started because my last name is Abdallah and your last name is Bleck, and we were seated alphabetically next to each other,
3: yes.
2: okay,
3: yes.
2: in high school, all right?
3: Our witty commentary was interrupting geometry class.
2: Yeah,
3: yes.
2: yeah. I mean, it gets in the
3: Go
2: way.
3: Ahead.
2: What are we going to do, the Pythagorean theorem here? Come on,
3: still
2: get
3: don't
2: out of
3: use
2: here.
3: It.
2: I don't know what
3: Waste
2: that is.
3: Time.
2: I don't
3: right.
2: know what an isosceles is, okay? My point is this. There's one, everyone has one team
3: okay.
2: that I cannot gamble on because I'll lose regardless. If I put him in a teaser, if I put him in a parlay, if I gamble on him, spread, money line, total, it doesn't matter. I'm going to lose on that team regardless. And it's always the Falcons. It never fails. It's been that way for a decade. It's always the Falcons. I always lose on the Falcons. It's always the leg that loses. It's always the one bet that I lose every single week. It's always the Falcons. It's always I'm always confident in this bet. I know what the Falcons are going to do today.
3: Yeah.
2: But then it's always the Falcons that screw me. So now for 3 weeks in primetime games, what am I supposed to do? What am I supposed to do tonight, Chris? What am I supposed to do?
3: You watch football, man.
2: I understand that. But I want to go to DraftKings. Promo code BNA26.
3: Yeah.
2: And I want to hammer Falcons plus 4.5.
3: Yeah.
2: But that means the Packers are going to win.
3: Yeah.
2: I don't want that. I'm a Bears fan.
3: Okay. Yeah.
2: Bears fan.
3: I think the best viewing for tonight would be Penix showing up and the Falcons being able to put some points on the board and making it a shootout. So I agree with you. I would take, and we'll talk to the Fat Jack today in the third hour of the show. So 2:20 Eastern time, the Fat Jack will join the show. We'll get his opinion on tonight's game. But from my fandom point of view, I would like to see a game tonight where the Falcons are scoring and it's back and forth.
2: When have you ever seen a Falcons game where a total's 42.5?
3: So I would take Falcons plus the points, but who knows? Jack might talk us out of that later and say, no, they're really that bad and the Packers are going to crush them tonight.
2: 42.5 for a Falcons game? What world is this?
3: Yeah, it's pretty low.
2: World are we living in?
3: That's pretty low. It's Black and Abdallah here on Westwood One Sports and the Westwood One Sports app. That's a pretty low total. So tonight, Westwood One Sports, 8:15 Eastern on Westwood One Sports, Atlanta at Green Bay to start off week 3 in the NFL. You know, yesterday here on the show, we were talking about the Commanders and their situation with their quarterback, Jaden Daniels. He has a hurt elbow again. Okay, he's been injury prone since he's entered the NFL. Abdallah, you floated out an idea with Washington that perhaps at the end of this season, if Jaden Daniels continues to be injury prone, maybe the Commanders should look forward. If the season doesn't go well, I mean, they got to win a game this weekend. It's going to be a tough game. Seattle coming to town as the favorite.
2: Good luck.
3: They don't even have their quarterback. The Seahawks might be the best team in football. And the Commanders are staring straight at a 0-3 start to this season. And I think it's like 3% of teams who start 0-3 have ever made the playoffs.
2: Mm-hmm.
3: So it's like a death sentence, essentially, for a team that has playoff aspirations. So they need a win. Mariota is starting. Abdallah laid it out yesterday on the show that maybe Washington should look for a quarterback in the next draft.
2: Mm-hmm.
3: You said it yesterday.
2: Mm-hmm.
3: I pushed back on it because I was like, come on, that's a little ridiculous. Mm. But you laid that out there yesterday.
2: Said it with my chest.
3: You did say it with your chest. Some people heard that yesterday,
2: yeah. Uh-huh.
3: And they responded. Our good friend Linnell Willingham here on Westwood One Sports Night, he heard your comments.
2: Mm-hmm.
3: He has responded to your comments. He did not say it's the smartest sports take he's ever heard.
2: Okay.
3: That is not what he said.
2: Okay.
3: We will play what Linnell said about Abdallah's opinion coming up next. The football season is heating up and DraftKings is now live in all 50 states.
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1: You can also always watch the show, Black and Abdallah Show, on YouTube. Check it out. The live stream is up and running each and every day here on the show. Yesterday on the show, Adam Abdallah, my partner, had thoughts for the Commanders. He looked at their quarterback situation. He said, this isn't good. Jaden Daniels has been hurt frequently here in the NFL, and they should look to something else in the future. That's what you said yesterday.
2: Well, look, it's not like I just said, oh, Jaden Daniels sucks. Get him out of here. Look, I
1: are you sure? It sounded like that's what you said.
2: No, that's not what I said.
1: Okay, all right, got it.
2: I said that in four out of his last five games, Jaden Daniels has left with an injury. Three of those have been because of his left elbow. He doesn't throw with that hand, last I checked.
1: Yeah.
2: So he's leaving games because of the same elbow. This is now his second year in a row that he's going to miss at least a game. We don't know how much longer, but last year he missed significant time due to injury. The conversation going into the draft about Jaden Daniels was he was great in college. He's awesome in college. He's slight. He's wiry. He's not muscle. He's not like...
1: He takes a lot of big hits.
2: He takes a lot of big hits.
1: He did that. Now, he played through it at LSU, but he does take a lot of hits.
2: But the difference in college
1: is... Remember that one hit he took at LSU where he just got obliterated?
2: Yeah, but the difference is in college...
1: Takes a lot of big hits.
2: It's not men against boys. It's like bigger boys against smaller boys. Like, you know what I mean? Yeah. It's
1: now you got guys staying in college for like 8-9
2: years.
1: That's
2: my point. It's like LSU playing East West.
1: Doesn't your team Bama starting up a guy that's like married with kids and he's like 47 or something? And
2: no,
1: he's
2: that's
1: trying
2: not
1: to come back to college.
2: No,
1: athletics.
2: Doesn't. Who has the the 46-year-old punter?
1: Isn't there a kid that Florida State?
2: Yeah, Florida State.
1: Don't they have the kicker, the punter, who's Australian?
2: He's Australian and he's 46 years old.
1: But my point is,
2: there's a difference in saying, oh, yeah, he's avoiding hits when he's playing, you know, Louisiana State, when he's at LSU. Yeah, of course he is. The level of competition is
1: different.
2: Isn't
1: Louisiana State LSU?
2: You know what I mean.
1: Louisiana Tech. Louisiana Tech.
2: When he's playing against subpar competition, of course he doesn't miss games.
1: All right, okay.
2: It's so much easier. But when he gets in the NFL and he's getting his ass kicked, yeah, he's gonna miss games. So this is now the second year in a row, and we don't know how much time he's gonna miss. So I said yesterday with my chest,
1: yeah,
2: that if this keeps up,
1: sure.
2: For Jaden Daniels in his second year, because now you've got 1 year of greatness where they went to the NFC Championship game, and this would now be 2 years of proof that he's injury prone, that it might be time for the Commanders to look in another direction at quarterback, because this is not sustainable.
1: You did say that yesterday here on the show. I also saw that Kurt Warner yesterday on ESPN said that he had a dislocated elbow and he played through it.
2: Oh!
1: So if Jaden Daniels wants to play through it, he could play through it.
2: Oh!
1: Kurt Warner.
2: Did he?
1: Westwood One Sports. Kurt Warner.
2: Kurt Warner actually said he had the same injury and said he played the very next week.
1: Yeah.
2: He put a brace on it and played the very next week because non-throwing hand.
1: To be fair, your commentary and your thoughts, I also heard Albert Breer mention the same thing, that maybe the Commanders, if this season is continuously dealing with injuries with Jaden Daniels, that maybe they, if the season doesn't go well, they're picking the top 10, maybe they do look at a quarterback. So I heard Albert Breer suggest that. Breer seems to know what he's talking about. In the NFL.
2: Chris, what do we say here on the Black and Abdallah Show? What am I? Never wrong, just early.
1: Never wrong, just early.
2: NFL insider Albert Breer is now saying the same
1: thing. He's not reporting. I heard him suggest that it could be.
2: He was saying it along with
1: the Giants.
2: That if the Giants and maybe the Commanders, that if they're picking high because of their quarterback
1: injuries, something you'd have to think about.
2: You don't say. Oh.
1: So yesterday, Abdallah's comments made it to Linnell Willingham, who works for Westwood One Sports. He does a great job hosting Westwood One Sports Night here on the radio network. He's fantastic. He's been on the show many times.
2: Mm-hmm.
1: He's in the DC area.
2: Yeah.
1: He is, he knows the Commanders.
2: Mm-hmm.
1: That's his squad. So he responded to Abdallah's thoughts yesterday, last night,

0: quarterbacks that could be missing time, because you know what the thing is, though? We don't have an exact amount of time that we... He's the one quarterback that we don't know how long he's going to be out for.
1: We know
0: how long Jackson Dart's going to be out for. We know that Caleb Williams is like week to week. He's probably going to miss 1 week. Daniels is like, I don't know.
1: I just love the... It was a waste of time. However long they spent talking. A damn good show, but it's a waste of time. All right. Here it is. Here's Linnell.
2: I don't know how long they spent on Jaden Daniels, but it felt like 10 to 15 wasted minutes on a damn good show. I mean, are you serious, guys? And I love fucking Abdallah to death, man. They got a job to do. They got takes. They got opinions just like I do. Everyone's...
1: Okay. All right. So he's setting up. He's setting up to tee off on us right?
0: Like, the compliment
1: sandwich,
0: man. If
1: you ever
0: knew
1: the, like, you know, it's how we talked about Tim Brando last week. It was, I love his work.
0: I love him. However.
1: That's how you do it, right? Mm-hmm. You give a little compliment, and then you get after him. So here we go. Linnell responding to Black and Abdallah. Yeah.
2: Entitled to it. It's the stupidest take I've ever heard, though, in the history of national sports talk radio, and here is why.
1: Okay, let's also let that simmer.
0: Yeah.
1: Linnell just called your opinion.
0: Yeah.
1: The stupidest sports take in sports talk radio.
0: I mean, there's been stupider.
1: I mean, this show's produced stupider.
0: Yeah, I've said dumber things. I probably will say dumber things in the next 2.5 hours.
1: Yes.
0: For sure.
1: I agree.
0: The day is young.
1: Yes.
0: My friend.
1: Courses. All right. I'll stop interrupting Linnell.
0: Okay. Please let him.
1: He's cutting a promo.
2: I'm giving this a lot of thought. For the Commanders to move on from Jaden Daniels because of a dislocated elbow on his non-throwing arm, it would double as the dumbest decision. If that was the dumbest take in sports radio history, then damn it, Washington would be making the dumbest decision in NFL history.
1: Okay, that's part one. I've got two more parts to this.
0: Two more parts?
1: Here's Linnell disputing Abdallah's thoughts on Daniel's health.
0: Yeah.
2: This kid had the greatest rookie season of all time. How many games did he miss during that stretch? Zero. How many games did he miss during his four-year college career between Arizona State and LSU? One. Missed one game, guys. So to act as if he's not durable, I mean, it's such low-hanging fruit.
1: Okay, I do want to say this. I feel bad for Commanders fans because y'all are just hanging on to something from 2 years ago.
0: Yeah.
1: Easy.
0: I'm saying this as the biggest fan in the world. Sopranos is over, man. Get a new show.
1: Yeah, it's if you're holding on to that, yes, he did have a great rookie season. Last season when he was out there healthy, it did not look like the rookie season.
0: You know who else did? C.J. Stroud.
1: Yeah, let's, okay, all right. And here's the conclusion of Linnell cutting a promo on our good friend Abdallah here with his stupidest sports take ever.
0: In the world, in history.
1: In the world, in the history of the world.
0: The history of
1: here
0: sports radio.
1: Here's Linnell.
2: And I get it, right? Black and Abdallah are probably, you know, feeling like their season is over because Caleb Williams' hamstring.
0: All right. Look.
1: Okay, first of all, it's not.
0: Caleb
1: week
0: might play
1: week.
0: This.
1: Week to week. Week to week.
2: I thought they were trolling.
1: Week to week. Week to
0: he
1: week,
0: he might play
1: Linnell.
0: On Monday.
1: Week to week.
0: He might play.
1: All right. Our quarterback's going to be okay.
0: Our quarterback's taking hits that your quarterback would die from.
1: Our quarterback is thriving.
0: Our quarterback didn't ask his university to take down his jersey.
1: Oh. I like that. That's good. All right. Here's the conclusion from Linnell.
2: Look, brothers, I hope, and I thought they were trolling me, honestly. I'm that self-centered. And think the world just revolves around me, that I thought that when the injury happened, they thought, wow, what an opportunity for us to troll Linnell on our show. Come to find out they're not trolling. They're being serious.
1: That's outstanding.
0: Okay.
1: Linnell Willingham, Westwood One Sports, last night here on the network.
0: I think if you cut Linnell open, gold would come out. Like,
1: he's so great.
0: Like maroon
1: I love it so
0: and gold
1: much.
0: Would come out. He's also saying this with a Jaden Daniels jersey hanging in the background. And mind you, I'm on his Instagram and
1: sure.
0: not a day ago,
1: yeah.
0: Did he post a video saying Jaden Daniels, in all caps, mind you, Jaden Daniels should brace up and play.
1: Linnell, I agree. He should.
0: Come on, man.
1: What's going on here?
0: Come on.
1: Sounds like Jaden Daniels is soft.
0: You can't tell me that if this dude misses significant time with an injury that doesn't affect his throwing arm, that Commander's name.

0: Nation, Linnell, Peter Rosenberg, hasn't had it with this dude. Like, come on.
1: Wait, Peter Rosenberg?
0: That this guy... Like,
1: what did he say?
0: This is also an embarrassing take by me.
1: Oh, look at you. Everyone's teeing off on you.
0: That's fine.
1: How about that?
0: That's fine. I'm tee offable.
1: That cut deep, didn't it?
0: I'm tee off. No, I love Rosenberg.
1: I know you're a big fan. I am a big fan. That cut deep.
0: I am a big fan.
1: He said your take was stupid.
0: He said embarrassing.
1: Embarrassing. You should be embarrassed.
0: I'm not embarrassed by it because I got Breer in my corner saying they might look a different direction. Because when you've got a plethora of quarterbacks coming out of this draft, that you could pick from who are staying healthy in college, who don't have this question mark about their health, who don't break like a toothpick when they're under pressure. Come on, man. Like, how you CJ Stroud stays healthy and the Texans are like, I don't know, man. I don't know. Look at, you're telling me that the Vikings are moving on from JJ McCarthy because he's not can't stay healthy and can't play. Like, you saw when Jayden Daniels came back last year, the dude wasn't the same. The dude wasn't the same.
1: I will say, in the world of dissing someone's sports opinion, I do think it's great saying it's the dumbest sports take you've ever heard.
0: Mm-hmm.
1: I also do think right there, that's embarrassing take is there. The funniest that I've ever heard in my life is, do you remember back in the day when someone told someone to take a nap?
0: Go to sleep. Go take a nap.
1: Their sports take was so bad.
0: No. Look, I love
1: that. That's the best.
0: It's the best.
1: Take was embarrassing. You should apologize to everyone right now because your take, your sports opinion yesterday was embarrassing.
0: Yeah, look, I love Linnell. And you can text the show at 3. Listen, text the show. Text the show whenever you want to.
1: What's that number?
0: It's fine. 310-840-4910. I know. I was just trying to get the text message up because I just saw someone text about the Bears. Be careful, boys. It's a long Bear season and Caleb is not the Brett Favre of durability. He's missed what? He's missing one game. He's missing one game so far.
1: He's
0: week
1: actually
0: to week.
1: Been very durable.
0: Watch the hits that Caleb Williams has taken.
1: Oh, wait. Oh, hold up. This is not a Caleb Williams, Jayden Daniels discussion.
0: It's not. Jayden Daniels had a great rookie season. 2 years ago, Sopranos was an awesome show. 20 years ago, we all need to move on at a certain point.
2: This kid had the greatest rookie season of all time. How many games did he miss during that stretch?
0: It's all right, Linnell. You can get a new. You can get a new jersey to hang up. We'll get you when they get a new quarterback. Bleck and Abdallah will get you a new jersey.
1: Oh, geez.
0: We'll get you a new jersey
1: to
0: hang up.
1: That's mean. That's not right, dude. Don't go after the jerseys. What the hell is wrong with you?
0: We'll get him like a classic one. Like a classic Commanders jersey.
1: Yeah. Okay. The hell is wrong with you?
2: I don't know how long they spent on Jayden Daniels, but it felt like 10 to 15 wasted minutes on a damn good
0: Raj,
2: show.
0: What about a Theismann jersey?
2: Are you serious, guys? I love Bleck and Abdallah to death, man. They got a job to do. They got takes. They got opinions just like I do. Everyone's entitled to it. It's the stupidest take I've ever heard, though, in the history of national sports talk radio, and here is why. I've given this a lot of thought. For the Commanders to move on from Jayden Daniels because of a dislocated elbow on his non-throwing arm, it would double as the dumbest decision. If that was the dumbest take in sports radio history, then damn it, Washington would be making the dumbest decision in NFL history.
1: There you go, Abdallah. The dumbest take in sports radio history from Adam Abdallah.
0: That's fine.
1: 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It's absolutely outstanding.
0: Yeah.
1: Yesterday here on the show, we talked about a possible second Spygate situation with the Seahawks. We have an update from Mike McDonald and Sean Payton. More to the story. Or is it over? We'll tell you coming up next.
3: 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Can any of those teams turn it around and beat the odds to make the postseason? 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

0: Westwood One Sports. Here's Chris Black and Adam Abdallah.
1: Yesterday on the show, we talked about a story out of Seattle. Head coach Mike McDonald was in an interview with Graham Bensinger. And there was a piece of the interview that was posted to their YouTube channel, and then it was taken down. But before it was taken down, other publications were able to clip the audio. The audio was McDonald talking about how they took a bunch of preseason clips from looking at Sean Payton and the Broncos heading into the season, and they put it together, and they were able to take fan videos from training camp and be able to figure out all of their plays.
2: Mm-hmm.
1: Like 100 plays for the Broncos offense with Sean Payton that they were able to pull out of fan videos from training camp. You know, fans go to training camp, they shoot video with their phones, and then they post it on various social media platforms. And the Seahawks were just collecting all the video.
2: Mm-hmm.
1: I don't see anything wrong with that.
2: No, like, there isn't.
1: Like,
2: no.
1: Listen.
2: No.
1: That's on the team. If you're rolling out plays that you don't want other teams to know and the public's there, that's on you, Sean Payton.
2: Yeah, absolutely.
1: That's your problem. Like, we've covered training camp for the Chicago Bears in the past. We've been there. We've seen when nothing is going on and the fans are there and it's boring because the Bears intentionally don't do anything whatsoever that's of any interest in front of the fans. It's a joke the way that they operate, mm-hmm. but they're worried that other teams will take that footage and then use it against them within the games. So that was the controversy yesterday. Now the coaches have spoken on this. McDonald talked about it yesterday to the media. This is what McDonald had to say on the Sean Payton comments that went public.
3: It's something that I didn't intend for public use, but felt like it was the most appropriate thing to reach out to Sean and really just apologize to him for having that end up be public where it wasn't meant to. So I just, and you know, you're kind of something that they have to deal with in real time that wasn't really, you know, on their end. So that's really where you're like, crap. But it's a lesson learned. You know, honestly, I gotta be better in that moment for understanding, like, I'm responsible for what I say, really, no matter the circumstance, whether you're mic'd up, whether you're not, whether you have some certain type of understanding. So, you know, I fell short of that moment. So it stings for me, frankly, but it's something that I'm definitely going to learn from. And just a good example. We just, you know, we got to take responsibility for the things that we say. So
1: there you go, Mike McDonald. He also went on speaking to the media yesterday in Seattle about how the conversation with Sean Payton went.
3: Sean was great. I respect the heck out of him and his program. Always have. He's a phenomenal football coach. It's been great to get to know him at the owners' meetings the last couple of years, and he was awesome. So I know we're both looking forward to moving forward from it, but I really appreciate how he handled it.
1: Okay, so that's Mike McDonald, and Graham Bensinger also released a statement saying that after he talked to McDonald, they took down the video. He understand that it was bad judgment in posting it. I don't know.
2: He also said that they gave the Seahawks the entire thing, and they had like 5 days to go through it, and they didn't say anything about it. So,
1: and if this wasn't clipped, it would have just lived on the YouTube page, and no one would have said anything.
2: It
1: just would have been there.
2: Yeah.
1: I mean, they were both mic'd up. Clearly, mm-hmm. McDonald and Graham were not like conducting the interview, but they were sitting on the set talking before the interview took place.
2: Yeah.
1: So like he was aware that he was mic'd up.
2: Yeah, absolutely.
1: Okay. So that's that side of it. What does Sean Payton think of this? Sean Payton reacted to the Seattle story. Take a listen.
4: In our good, Lord knows I've been in his position where, you know, you're talking about something and the story is 3 years ago. Now I don't know Mike at that time really, but I know Schneid's really well, John. And so I'm sure my initial call to John wasn't pleasant, but I would say this, talking with him, it allowed us to figure out how to handle our training camp relative to just videos. And I don't think anything was intentional by fans. You know what I mean? But at first, you're kind of thinking, man, how could it? And then we did some research online of what was available, and that's kind of how we changed our policy. So I've known John for 20 years, so it was an easy call to him. Yeah, that's really it.
1: So that was Sean Payton yesterday. Now, Rod Sharon, producing the show each and every day in parts unknown in Colorado, has covered the Broncos throughout his career, and Raj told us yesterday about the differences that he has seen covering the Broncos since this story took place in the past, is that the Broncos corrected the issue there, where they have signs up now saying fans do not film practice. And that's where this is all coming from, right, Raj?
5: That is. And look, it's not new that they would tell people to put their phones down. Like, that's gone on forever. But it would be like just your random, you know, the security guys that work at these events, and they kind of go, hey, please put your phones down, no videos. And you would see the confusion of the fans of like, what's the big deal, especially your kind of families that are out. So I think the fact that they specifically put the sign up, protect our plays, explains it. And it makes it much more formal without like not hearing, and then just suddenly someone comes up and tells you to take your phone down. As soon as you walk in, you're greeted now with these signs everywhere.
2: Mm-hmm.
5: No video, no pictures, protect our plays. You're explaining why. And that was definitely a reaction to this story.
2: Yeah, and I think that at a certain point, you know, if you've ever gone to like a comedy show recently, or some even concerts now are doing it, where you get like a pouch and they put your phone in it and they lock it. And then eventually when you leave, or if you have an emergency, if you need to get at your phone, you can go to a certain area, they'll unlock it for you. Look, it's not even small venues. We broadcast out of the city of Chicago. If you've ever seen that Chicago sign, the Chicago Theater, it holds 3,600 people. And I've had it done at the Chicago Theater. If they can do it there, they can do it at an NFL training camp for people. There's 3,600 people for sure. They can do it there, you know? And so I think that eventually a team, an NFL coach that thinks that they're holding on to nuclear secrets will do it at a certain point. Eventually it will happen.
1: Can we also say to the guy who's attending training camp, you're not going to be famous because you made a clip that you posted online?
2: Yeah, of course.
1: Like, but it's like not, everyone thinks that they're a reporter now.
2: I don't think it's that. I think it's people.
1: It is that. It is that. Because who cares? Like, you can't just follow the rules. Follow the rules. Just don't post the videos. You think you're going to be famous because you posted an out, a 7-yard out to a tight end?
2: I don't even think it's that.
1: From training camp?
2: I think it's just people that like to be there. And it's like the people that post the videos when they go to concerts. It's just like, I'm here. I like the video that I'm at the concert. Like, no one thinks there's some, like, videographer.
1: No, I think people do. I think a lot of people do.
5: No, there are some people that are doing what Fleck does. I can vividly remember a few years ago, and I don't remember the players, but it was like two halfbacks in the backfield together, and some fan had posted a video. Ooh, look, they're playing them in the backfield together. Crazy stuff coming from the offense this year.
1: Right? Mm-hmm. Like, there are people who attend these things that are open to the public who think that they're like...
2: Then the bags are coming, man. I'm telling you.
1: Clip masters.
2: And the bags are coming.
1: Well, I'm just telling you. Can we all just, it's training camp. No one cares. We get into the season and we move along. Yeah. Right? Like, the teams, stop being like paranoid.
2: Yeah.
1: Fans, you're not going to become the next Rich Eisen because you're posting clips from training camp. Like, come on now. Like, can we all just settle down with this? It's Buck and Abdallah. I will say, a good spy gate in the NFL is never a problem. Is there one quarterback feeling the pressure this week who started 0-2? We'll talk about that coming up next.
0: This is Westwood One Sports.
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0: is Black and Abdallah on Westwood One Sports. Here's Chris Black and Adam Abdallah.
1: Live from Chicago, it's Black and Abdallah here on Westwood One Sports and the Westwood One Sports app. Tonight, week three in the NFL kicks off. Westwood One Sports, you can listen to the game. Green Bay Packers host the Atlanta Falcons. So we're previewing that game throughout the day, and we're looking forward to week three in the NFL. There's also a big game in week three here, Abdallah, where maybe perhaps based on the records, it doesn't seem like a big game, but I think there's a lot going into it. The LA Chargers on the road at the Buffalo Bills. The Bills are the favorite by 7 points. The Chargers are 0-2. The Bills are 2-0. We've talked this week that Buffalo looks like one of the best teams in the NFL, if not the best team in the NFL. I think you rank them as number one heading into this week in our five up, five down rankings that we have here on the show each week. With that said, the Chargers are facing a situation where not only is this week a tough game, they're an underdog on the road by 7 points. They're 0-2. They lost to the Cardinals and the Raiders. The schedule for the Chargers in the next upcoming weeks, like the next 7 weeks, is unforgiving. They have tough opponents, a lot of tough opponents heading into the next few weeks. So the Chargers, this feels like a game they have to get. This feels like a game that the Chargers, if they don't get this, and say Buffalo goes out, cover the number. They win by two touchdowns or something, right? You're going to start to look at chaos around the Chargers and this season being over before we even get to week four.
2: If they don't get this, when they don't get this win, when they don't beat the Seahawks, when they go 0 for the first 4 weeks of the season, and we talk about a Harbaugh versus Peyton matchup at home in October, that'll be week five, we'll be talking about Jim Harbaugh being on the hot seat. How much of that is a must win for him? Could you imagine the Chargers starting 0-5? Because then if you don't win that home game, because look, these two games are tough because they're on the road, right? You've got the Bills on the road. I think they're the best team in the NFL. You've got the Seahawks on the road.
1: I think they're the best team in the NFL.
2: So you've got two teams. I don't know what the look ahead line is on that game. I'm sure I could find it real quick, but it's got to be at least if they're a 7 point underdog to the they're a 6.5 point underdog to the Seahawks in the look ahead line on that game. If they lose any more players, it's going to be more.
1: Yeah,
2: because you're already down offensive linemen, you're down offensive weapons, you're just down so many players. And Herbert hasn't been playing well because you're down so many players. You're one of the worst rushing teams in the NFL. A Jim Harbaugh team should not be one of the worst rushing teams in the NFL because that's what he prides himself on. So I'm not going to assume that they're losing these two games, but I'm going to do it. They're probably going to lose these two games.
1: I'm not going to do it, but I'm going to do it. I'm Adam Abdallah. Listen, I'm not going to assume anything, but let's assume that the Chargers just lose these games.
2: I'm going to say some dumber stuff within the next 2.5 hours, and here you go.
1: See, I mean, that's maybe Linnell's just not listening long enough.
2: He probably isn't. He's just watching.
1: Just give it five more minutes.
2: Just watching the clips, Chris.
1: Five more minutes. There'll be something else that's dumb that will be said. So, it's the Black and Abdallah show, of course.
2: Look. You tell me, do you think the Chargers are going to beat the Bills and the Seahawks? It's the NFL. Anything can happen, but odds would say.
1: No, I don't think so.
2: They're not going to.
1: I don't think so.
2: So going into.
1: I'll give you this. I think they have a loss all the way until week seven. Week seven. They have no opponent
2: against
1: week
2: seven.
1: No, week
2: seven's
1: a bye.
2: Week seven's a bye.
1: So no loss that week.
2: I'm like, wait, they don't play the Rams. Like,
1: week seven.
2: That's a bye week. Okay.
1: It's the bye week.
2: Man, they're going to have to do some. Jim Harbaugh is going to have an all-time press conference. We got to do some soul searching. We got to do that's going to be an all-timer.
1: He's going to be saying some weird things.
2: He's already saying some weird things, dude, because that's what he does.
1: Yes.
2: And I like Jim Harbaugh.
1: So do I.
2: And I thought he would be good for the Chargers and coming back. And
1: Coach Kackies.
2: Yeah. And look. He shouldn't be on the hot seat because of all the injuries, but at a certain point, what do you say?
1: I mean, so
2: it's
1: so
2: a
1: for
2: daunting
1: those-
2: schedule, but you with losses to the Cardinals and the Raiders that should not have happened. This team, not only do you lose to the Cardinals at the Raiders, but both losses are 26-14, which is also weird that both losses were the exact same score, but you shouldn't have lost those two games. Like, those were two, you start the season 2-0. Like, you should have started the season with two wins. And then if you lose to the Bills and the Seahawks, it's like, okay, you're just not as good. Like, you're not up to the level as those two teams. You're 2-2 going at home against the Broncos. That's fine. That's respectable. But the fact that you lost to the Cardinals and the Raiders at home in back-to-back weeks is disgusting.
1: I mean, like, look at it from this point. Here are the next seven games for the Chargers. They have a bye week in the middle of it, but they have Buffalo, Seattle, Denver, Kansas City, Rams, Texans, Ravens.
2: Yeah, that's awful.
1: Next seven games. You could make an argument that they will be the underdog in all seven of those games.
2: Yeah. Dude, they'll be 0-9. They could be 0-9.
1: Who knows how Houston's season goes, right? Because Houston is 0-2.
2: Uh-huh.
1: I think they'll bounce back. I think Houston will be a good team by the time that they face off in week 9, November the 8th. With that said, though, you know, the Chargers are also a team that you say, okay, they'll get some home cooking. They're the one team in the NFL with no home field advantage.
2: No.
1: So unless they're playing a team that absolutely does not travel fan-wise, they won't have the home field advantage, right? Like Denver. Denver travels.
2: Yeah.
1: So Denver at SoFi will show up. Even New York, they're hosting the Jets in week, 11, November the 22nd. Jets fans travel. And there's a lot of New Yorkers in Los Angeles.
2: It's still a home game, though.
1: And the Jets are not good. See what I'm saying? Like they are the one team where there is zero home field advantage.
2: It's still a home game. You get all the comforts of home. You're coming from your house. It's your stadium. It's your home. You shouldn't be losing to the Cardinals and the Raiders in back-to-back games at home.
1: Oh, no doubt. So is the pressure mounting on the Chargers heading into this week against the Bills? Justin Herbert hasn't played well to start the season. Is he starting to get a little testy about the leadership of the team? Take a listen to Justin Herbert.
3: I guess I'm just kind of confused as what you refer to as vocal leadership.
4: Sometimes when you have this kind of start, like an 0-2 record on the team, was expected to do a lot better. Players going to other players to talk things out, sometimes that helps. You know, guys that
3: I think that happens regardless. I think our team is so close, and so I don't think there's a lack of vocal leadership at all. So I think I'm going to stop you right there and say that it's very present. We've got great leadership on this team, and I trust those guys in that locker room, and so I don't think anyone is panicked or worried, because that's not going to do us any good. It's moving on to the next play and understand that we're close, we've made mistakes, how do we fix them, and how do we move on?
1: So there you go, Justin Herbert.
2: So close.
1: I don't know.
2: You lost to the Cardinals by double digits.
1: I don't know if that's
2: testy. Lost to the Raiders by double digits.
1: Yeah, I mean, how else do you want you to say? Yeah, we're far off. We suck.
2: No.
1: Our team blows.
2: No.
1: Like, what do you want him to say?
2: I don't need him to get testy. Like, what? Because here's the problem. Do you not want?
1: I don't know. Was he testy there? I don't know if that was testy. He was just answering the question.
2: Do you not want the media to ask the questions? The media's got to ask the questions. Do you feel the pressure? You're 0-2, staring down the barrel.
1: Well, they're asking about leadership, vocal leadership.
2: Of 0-7, 0-9.
1: I don't know. Of the quarterbacks who've gotten testy with the media, I don't know if that necessarily qualifies.
2: For him, it is.
1: I guess. I mean, he is. He seems like a nice guy. I mean,
5: do women find Justin Herbert to be
2: California
5: very attractive?
2: Cool,
1: yeah,
2: man.
1: I mean, yeah, Nick Costos on before Black and Abdallah here on Westwood One Sports. Yeah.
5: Do women find Justin Herbert to be very attractive?
1: Yeah, I don't know. I think if you lose the hair and the fact that he's a quarterback, I don't know if women would find Justin Herbert attractive. I don't know, Nick.
5: I know who Madison Beer is. Is she a pop star? Does she have any songs that like anyone knows?
1: No, I don't think so. I think she's known for being pretty. I think that's the key. She has a large following online because she's attractive.
2: I saw a story about her. She's got something in Fortnite now. I didn't know do people still play Fortnite?
1: I don't know. I do know she is a part of that. We had the story in the preseason about Wags. right? The ladies of
2: wives
1: the
2: and girlfriends,
1: yes, of the NFL.
2: Yeah,
1: that the NFL is trying to with Madison and Beer, they're sure. trying to do the old Swift-a-roo on her.
2: Okay,
1: they're trying to showcase her to the audience because
2: here's the problem:
1: the NFL wants ladies to see other ladies supporting their men.
2: Your team's got to be good for that.
1: Wow. Okay. All right. Yeah. That's fair.
2: Your team can't be 0-2.
1: But she has been propped up and put out there. She has been shown on the TV broadcasts, which is intentional by the NFL to do so.
2: Yeah. But your team, you can't be pouty faced when your team is bad and you're losing to the Cardinals and the Raiders.
1: Probably shouldn't cross your arms either.
2: Yeah. You can't be doing that. But when your team is winning and your husband's marching down the field and you're pointing to your ring going, yelling, that's my husband, that's memeable.
1: Side story on that, did you see the t-shirt? I guess it's called the t-shirt, right? What Taylor Swift was wearing on Sunday night?
2: No.
1: The shirt that she was wearing sold out instantly on the NFL shop.
2: Of course it did.
1: Instantly.
2: Yeah, and this all rolls. She's got new songs coming out. She's got a new kind of new album coming out.
1: She's performing at the VMAs. What I saw?
2: Well, they're giving her a video. They're giving her like the.
1: Is there anything more archaic?
2: They're honoring her.
1: Of course they are. Yeah. Is that the popcorn one or is that the movie thing?
2: This one's the Moon Man.
1: Moon Man?
2: I think so. This
1: on
2: one's the
1: popcorn
2: moon.
1: Though.
2: No. That's the movie awards.
1: Aren't they the same? Aren't they like back to back? Don't they showcase them like very?
2: Yeah.
1: In the same time?
2: They do. And now this one's on like every network. They put this on like all of their properties.
5: And I don't care where you lean politically, AOC's hot.
1: Okay, all right.
2: Not that property.
1: All right.
2: They don't put it on the news networks.
1: There's something in the air with the show that's on before us. Every day,
2: Chris Mack was on.
1: Yeah, because Chris Mack also
6: already been beating it all summer.
1: Okay, all right. What are they doing on the show before Black and Abdallah every day here on Westwood One Sports?
2: Right.
1: I don't understand. So that story was out there though that the NFL is intentionally showing Madison Beer on these broadcasts they're trying to connect to a larger audience.
2: It works with Taylor Swift,
1: I guess.
2: It worked.
1: I think Taylor Swift is just in her own category.
2: Well, yeah, but of course they saw it work with Taylor Swift. They're going to try to do it again with other wives and girlfriends with other teams. They saw it work for the Chiefs. People are buying up a bunch of Chief merchandise. They're going to try it with other teams.
1: Yeah, the shirt that Taylor Swift was wearing the other night was sold out instantly.
2: Of course.
1: On NFLshop.com.
2: If the NFL had their way, the Chiefs would trade for the Bears' DeAndre Swift and would not have signed Kenneth Walker. That's what if you want to write the script, if you want to say it's
1: so you'd
2: rigged,
1: have Swift and Swift.
2: So you would have had Swift. So you would have been able. He wouldn't have changed his name. No.
1: I still stand by that.
2: No, he wouldn't have done that.
1: I think Travis Kelce should take her name.
2: That's too obvious.
1: And then put T Swift on the back of his jersey.
2: There would have been like a holdout because they gave DeAndre Swift new money. They would have been like a holdout.
1: I think that's what should have happened.
2: He would have been like, I'm pouting. And all of a sudden, they would have traded him to the Chiefs because the Chiefs were trading people left and right. And so they would have used the picks that they acquired to get DeAndre Swift. And then people would have bought up that jersey so fast. And that's how you would have known. Because it can't be too obvious. That's changing his name to take her last name.
1: I think he should. Power move.
2: That's too obvious.
1: Power move. Who would like? Because you know, the traditional norms. Most men would not do that. But of all the women in the world, isn't that the one to be like, yeah, I'll be the guy that changes my name.
2: Whatever you want. Yeah, like, I'll take the billions.
1: If Jennifer Aniston called me up tomorrow, right? If Jen called
2: Abdallah and Aniston,
1: yeah, like I'd be like, yeah, no problem. We'll switch it up. We'll change the name of the show too. We'll get new marketing, the whole thing, whatever you need.
2: Abdallah and Aniston,
1: we can figure it out. Don't read it, but please read the last text message we've received to the show. I'm dying here. You've got to see it.
2: She's not Sarah Jessica Parker. Come on, man.
5: And I don't care where you lean politically. AOC's hot. Just saying.
1: I don't think you can read that, right?
2: I just said it. I said what it. I said based context clues, bro.
1: You can always call or text the show, 310-840-4910. It's Black and Abdallah here on Westwood One Sports and the Westwood One Sports app. So the Chargers, it's 3% of teams who have ever started an NFL season 0-3 to make the playoffs.
2: Yeah.
1: So the Chargers are facing it. And you know, it's not only the Chargers. They're not the only 0-2 team that is facing that stat. Houston's in that same boat. Mm-hmm. Houston on the road, although they're the favorite in the contest against the Colts.
2: Yeah.
1: You know, that's another team that people had picked to get to the Super Bowl, to win the division, to make the playoffs.
2: Yeah, I did. I picked them to go to the Super Bowl and represent the AFC. But they did it last year. Last year, they started the season 0-3. And then they won two games. They lost another one. They went back and forth with wins. And then they won a bunch of games to end the season. They made the playoffs. And then CJ Stroud decided to turn the ball over 40 different times and take a bunch of sacks. And they ended up losing in the playoffs. But they're one of the 3% that started 0-3.
1: Yeah, 2018.
2: And then made the playoffs. So the Texans were able to do it last season. So we'll see if they can, if they start 0-3 this year, if they can do it again. So
1: Westwood One Sports has Thursday night football tonight, Packers and the Falcons. Which quarterback will play tonight better, Jordan Love or Michael Penix? We'll talk about that when we look at overs and unders next with Raj right here on Westwood One Sports. The football season is heating up and DraftKings is now live in all 50 states.
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0: Thursday Night Football. 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

0: is Black and Abdallah on Westwood One Sports. Here's Chris Black and Adam Abdallah.
1: Live from the great city of Chicago each and every day, it's Black and Abdallah here on Westwood One Sports. Now it's time to go on out to parts unknown, Colorado. And that's where we find Raj Sharon.
2: And the next question comes from the line of Raj Sharon with Westwood One. Please proceed.
1: Please proceed on a Thursday with Black and Abdallah. It's time to play a little over and under with Raj. Hello, Raj.
3: What's up? That was a new addition. I like that.
1: You know, sometimes I've got to hit the random pieces of sound that we have here on the board.
4: Make sure they still work.
1: You know, we get this one a lot.
4: That one we know works.
1: Big fan guy. You know, it's been a moment since we've played this. I don't know why it's still there. Sky Rizzy, I don't know.
3: All right, Raj. I can't remember what game was on. The Sky Rizzy ad's on, and I'm telling my wife, I'm like, listen for the Sky Rizzy line. She's like, what line? I'm like, Abdallah's line. And she's like, what is Abdallah? What are you talking about?
4: I need to know.
1: If you're allergic to Sky Rizzy, don't take Sky Rizzy.
4: If you're allergic to Sky Rizzy, I recently talked to someone that worked for the company that makes Sky Rizzy.
1: Okay. Yeah.
4: Like she wasn't like a scientist or anything like that. I was just like, how do I know? Yeah. I was like, how do I know?
1: They're in the they're based out of the northern suburbs of Illinois. Yeah. So they're not far from where Abdallah and I are from.
4: I was like, how do I know?
1: Yeah.
4: She's like, that's a great question.
1: You gotta take it, man.
4: That's a great question.
1: You gotta live on the edge.
4: I was like, yeah, but how do I know? I was like, I don't have the thing.
1: How did you know for people who have like peanut allergies? How do you know?
4: You gotta try it.
1: Survival of
3: the word continue easy, and it would make sense. Like, do not continue to take Sky Rizzy if you're allergic to Sky Rizzy. Oh, okay, got it. But how do I know?
4: We lost Chris at his own joke. We lost Chris at his own joke. Comedy 101. We lost Chris at his own joke.
3: He's not only laughing, he's up.
4: Oh, he removed himself from YouTube at his own joke.
1: No, you're easy is what I was.
4: Oh, okay.
1: All right.
3: Hey, what are we doing? What's going on?
4: I don't know, man.
3: All right, guys. What's time for some over under. We got Thursday night football tonight. Yep. We talked earlier in the show, the Packers, as you put it, Black, treading water until Micah Parsons comes back. But their franchise quarterback, Jordan Love, the start to the season, at least in terms of completion percentage, not great. Only 50% week one, 55% week two. So I ask, going into tonight's game against the Falcons, Jordan Love will complete over or under 59.5% of his passes. Abdallah.
4: So the Falcons are actually top 10 in completion percentage allowed when it comes to their defense. So I'm going to, it's still at 60%. I'm going to say over. I think that they, I'm kind of talking myself into a pretzel here because they can't run the ball. So he's going to have to throw a lot. So does that mean?
1: Who was our great caller from Idaho that had the pretzel thoughts?
4: Yeah.
1: Shout out to our guy.
4: He's a pretzel. He breaks like a pretzel.
1: I like that guy. Shout out.
4: I'm still going to say over. I think he hits over your number. I think he's right around 60, 61%.
1: Raj, I'm going to go over. I think Jordan Love has a good game today, this evening, Thursday Night Football. And the Falcons defense has given up a lot of passing yards. So I'm going to say over on that. I don't think that they're very threatening as far as getting after the quarterback either. So I'm going to say over for Jordan Love.
4: His name was Wes. Thanks, Roy. His name is Wes.
1: Oh, Wes. Right. Yeah, shout out Wes. Pretzel guy.
3: On the other side of the field will be Michael Penix Jr. making his debut this season. Only three times last year did he throw for 250 yards or more. Will he be able to do that in his first start tonight? Michael Penix will throw for over or under 249.5 yards tonight. Are we counting on some big Penix energy tonight for the Falcons, Black?
1: I want to say yes and go over. I don't think that's realistic. I think what I want to watch tonight is not going to happen. So I'm going to say under. I think he'll struggle. I think the Falcons offense will struggle. I don't think we're wrong. 0-2 Falcons, they're just not good. So I'm going to say under.
4: I am also going to go under. That's such a big number.
3: No long passes for Penix tonight? No going deep for Penix?
4: No, I think... Okay, so... Easy. No, you know what? I'm going to go over. I think he goes over because...
1: Abdallah's feeling it.
4: Yeah, the Penix. I think I'm feeling the Penix, Penix tonight. Energy. I'm going to go like over.
1: It. He's feeling the Penix.
4: I'm feeling the Penix.
1: Easy.
4: I'm going to go over. I'm going to go over tonight. I think that... I think it's he has a good game. I think Green Bay wins. I think Atlanta keeps it close. But I'm going to go over the 249.5. I think he hits 250 or over.
3: All right, guys, let's go to New York, where we know Jackson Dart's going to miss at least the regular season, probably into the postseason if they were to make it. Jameis Winston's the guy, at least for now, but John Harbaugh certainly has left the door open for other options. Jameis Winston will start over or under 7.5 games for the Giants this season, basically more than half of their remaining games. Will famous Jameis continue to start at least that many games for them, or is he going to get replaced over half of that way to go? What do you say, Abdallah? Jameis, over or under 7.5 starts for the G-Men?
4: I'm going to say over because the only guy I can think of that you're bringing in off the street is Jimmy Garoppolo. He's on the street for a reason. If they are trying, I don't think Harbaugh's a guy that's just like, well, we're tanking. Like, he's going to try to make the playoffs still. Like, he's going to try to, he's going to have a good defense, good run game. They gave Jameis a lot of money. So go out and earn it. He's going to try to make the playoffs. And now they're not playing from a position of power. If you're trying to trade for someone, everybody knows you need a quarterback. So if you want to go and try to trade, even if it's someone's fourth guy on the roster, because we know a few of these teams have four quarterbacks on their roster, I don't care. You ain't getting him for a seventh round or a sixth round pick. Price just went up because I know you need someone. So desperate times, I'm asking for something a lot higher. So I don't think they're going to be able to part with that. So I think Jameis, because he just has to, unless he gets hurt, is going to have to start more than 7.5 games.
1: Yeah, Raj, I think it's an over because for all of the options that are out there on the street, it's not going to be better than Jameis Winston. So he's going to start the rest of the season unless he gets hurt. Are they going to bring in more quarterbacks for depth? Sure.

0: Yeah. All right, guys. I hope our good, dear personal friend, Linnell Willingham, is listening to this next one. Jaden Daniels' rookie season took the Commanders to the NFC Championship game. So that's built in here. Jaden Daniels will lead Washington to over or under 1.5 NFC Championship game appearances in his career. So I'm asking, is he going to take him to another one? The smirk that the YouTube audience is seeing on Adam Abdallah right now tells a better story than 1,000 words ever could. Over or under, Jaden Daniels, 1.5 NFC Championship game appearances in Washington.
1: All right, so I'm going to go over because I don't think this is the end for Jaden Daniels. He's going to get healthy at some point, and he's going to be good. And I foresee a moment in time somewhere down the road where the NFC Championship game is a true classic throwback to yesteryear. And it's Washington against Chicago with the right to go to the Super Bowl, being led by two quarterbacks that were drafted in the top 10 in the same draft class. So because of that, I think that will happen at some point in the future. Not this year. Maybe not next year. But 5-6 years down the road, I could see that. So I think Daniels will eventually get back to the championship round. Yep.
0: We say Abdallah, we getting a Bird Bones mention here?
2: He does have Bird Bones. I am going to say...
1: By the way, when I mentioned yesteryear, I'm referring to the 1940 championship game when the Bears won that game 73-0.
2: Yeah, I understand what you're saying. I'm gonna go under because even when he was healthy last year, he played in 7 games. He only threw 8 touchdowns. He ran in for 2, so 10 total touchdowns. He threw 3 interceptions, and he was sacked 18 times. It's just not good enough. It's not good enough. So you're telling me if you double that, let's say he plays in 14 and a little bit more games, he's going to throw 20 touchdowns and he threw 25 in his rookie year. Like it's not good enough to me to have the run that he did in his rookie year for them to get to an NFC championship game. Because I also think the teams now, like I think the Cowboys are better. I think the Eagles are better. I think that if you look at now, the Packers are good. The Bears are good. The Lions are good. The Vikings are 2-0 with a backup quarterback. So the Seahawks, the Rams. Well, how many more teams do I need to name that are better?
1: What about the South?
2: How many more teams do I need to name that are better than the Commanders with Jaden Daniels? So under.
1: You've said a lot of teams.
2: Yeah.
1: You gave a lot of teams there.
0: All right, guys. And finally, it's looking like Seattle, who, you know, we already talked about earlier in the week, might be the best team in the league, could be getting their starting quarterback back Sunday. Things are ramping up, or as Abdallah might say, rumping up for Sam Darnold to be able to fire those glutes and get back on the field this weekend. If he does, slinging Sammy Darnold will throw for over or under 1.5 touchdown passes in his return. Adam Abdallah.
2: I want to say over, but...
1: All right.
2: I have to ask... I have to ask myself this question.
1: Oh, man.
2: I'll say that's why
1: conversation earlier, Linnell just doesn't listen to the show enough because he would know how ridiculous everything Abdallah says at all times is. Right?
2: I'm gonna say I'll say over. I'll say over.
1: Really
2: say,
1: sell it. Give it to us. Yeah.
2: I'll say over. I mean, because it could what? Because this is another dig at the Commanders if he goes
1: God,
2: over.
1: You hate them.
2: I don't hate them. I don't hate them. I don't hate them.
1: Sounds like you hate them.
2: I don't think he's going to play, but I'll go over if he does.
1: It sounds like you have a personal vendetta against Jaden Daniels.
2: You tell me Jackson Smith and
1: Jigba
2: can't get 2 touchdowns? I'll go over.
1: I think you personally have an issue with Jaden Daniels.
2: I don't
0: How
2: have
0: much
2: a personal
0: money is
2: issue
0: Washington
2: with
0: cost
2: him.
0: You, Abdallah? Come on, that we there has to be something here.
1: Yeah, right. There's
2: you can't tell me that it's a bad. We all agreed that it was a bad guy move what he did with LSU this year. Like,

0: Come on. Linnell's on his own Instagram telling him to put a brace on it and play. What do you want?
1: I'm going to answer the question now. You can keep yelling about Jaden Daniels.
0: Go ahead.
2: All right, Black. Over, I'm going to say 1.5 TD passes for Sam Darnold.
1: I'm going over.
3: What, do you hate the Commanders?
1: I think Seattle's that good.
0: Yeah.
1: And I think Washington's defense is trash.
0: So do I.
1: So I think Glute Boy, Darnold, touchdowns, end zone. He might even run one in. There you go.
0: That's asking over. A lot of him.
1: Yeah, okay. All right. Thank you.
2: You'd really put a fire under it. All right, that does it today for Over Under Fellas.
0: Damn it, Raj.
1: Thank you, Raj. 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You know, there's a player in the offseason we talked about that we don't really respect as a top-level quarterback, but
0: easy.
1: As we've seen in the first 2 weeks of the season, could he be in the MVP conversation? We'll tell you who that quarterback is coming up next.
4: Who's the best team in the NFL? Is it Buffalo, San Fran, or KC? How about the champs in Seattle? They're all off to a 2-0 start, along with Cincy, Philly, Minnesota, and Las Vegas. Just how the scriptwriters drew it up? Westwood One Sports.
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0: is Black and Abdallah on Westwood One Sports. Here's Chris Black and Adam Abdallah.
1: There's one quarterback that during the offseason we always, I think some would perceive, don't give enough respect towards. He wins a lot. I think he's average. I think he's around, he has a very good team that props him up, and that would be Brock Purdy. And the 49ers have started this season great. Back-to-back 20-point wins to start the season. The first time the 49ers have ever done that in their history. So they look like one of the best teams in the NFL. And Brock Purdy has played well to this point. He had two touchdowns and a rushing TD against the Dolphins. You know, he's playing great football. Is it possible that we are just totally missing the boat with Brock Purdy and he might be a sleeper MVP candidate this season in the NFL?
2: So right now he's second in odds on DraftKings. Promo code BNA26. Josh Allen is number one at plus 280. Brock Purdy is second at plus 750. Lamar Jackson is 8-1. Patrick Mahomes is plus 850. Joe Burrow is 9-1. And then after that, it kind of falls off at Dak at 14-1. Trevor Lawrence, 18-1. Stafford, 22-1.
1: How in the world is Brock Purdy that far ahead of Joe Burrow?
2: Well, because it's not that far ahead. It's 9-1 to plus 750.
1: Yeah, I mean,
2: it's not that far.
1: It's still ahead, though.
2: It's still ahead, but you've got those five guys.
1: Like, who's
2: really
1: more impactful?
2: Those four guys.
1: Who's more impactful to their team, Joe Burrow or Brock Purdy?
2: Dexter Lawrence.
1: Joe Burrow's the answer.
2: I understand that.
1: And Dexter Lawrence has been fantastic. I agree.
2: I get that. Yes, he should probably be. I haven't looked at Defensive Player of the Year yet, but and I would say, like, right now, if you look at what Brock Purdy is doing, he has the highest completion percentage in the NFL. He's completing 80% of his passes. That's amazing. But if we're just giving the award based on that, you know who has the second highest completion percentage in the NFL? Deshaun Watson. So he's ninth in yards in the NFL. He's tied for second in touchdowns. He hasn't thrown an interception yet this year. He's playing really well. I'm not taking that away from him. Josh Allen has been playing better.
1: Yeah.
2: He's an MVP candidate right now.
1: Today.
2: And also until he had the hamstring injury, Caleb Williams was second in MVP odds until last week when he was injured and removed from the board.
1: And Brock Purdy will be in the conversation as long as the 49ers continue to win.
2: Yeah, of course he is.
1: If they continue to win big, then Brock Purdy will be in the MVP conversation, no doubt. He absolutely will be. It's to see the other names and to see Purdy up there, that is a little surprising to me at this point.
2: Yeah, look, he's also...
1: San Francisco also hosts the Cardinals this weekend. The 49ers are favored by 8.5 points.
2: Mm-hmm.
1: So
2: he's also number one in total EPA.
1: It's possible that the Niners get a third consecutive 20-point win. That could be possible. Heading into this weekend.
2: Yeah, look, they're playing. Their last two games have been against, their last game and this game coming up will have been against easy opponents. Not their first game. They faced the Rams, and that was a great win. That was the best win of that weekend, for sure. Against the Rams in Australia, dealing with the travel and all that kind of stuff. But facing the Dolphins on your return, no. Facing the Cardinals this weekend, not really. You know? So once we start, and again, I always go back to when he was injured last year and missed eight games.
1: Yeah.
2: Mac Jones went 5-3 in those games. What does that say? Does that say more about Brock Purdy and Mac Jones? Does that say more about Mac Jones as a backup? Does that say more about Kyle Shanahan and his system and the weapons around it? I think Brock Purdy is a very good quarterback. He's not a top five quarterback to me. That doesn't mean he can't win an MVP. That doesn't mean it. He can absolutely win an MVP. I just think right now the odds are right to make Josh Allen the favorite.
1: And I also think that the way Purdy has played here is not, that's like, none of this is surprising to me. This is like our opinion on Brock Purdy being an average quarterback who's propped up by everything else around him. Isn't that what we've seen the first 2 weeks?
2: Yeah.
1: Like, the 49ers aren't going out. They're winning only because Brock Purdy is doing amazing things. Mm-hmm. They're winning because they're a good football team.
2: Yeah. And I think that right now, like, you're right. I think that Joe Burrow should be slightly higher. But again, he's not the four guys that are behind Allen and ahead of that before you drop off to like the 14, 18, and like 22 to 1.
1: Yeah.
2: That's right about where that cluster should be. Brock Purdy, Lamar Jackson, Patrick Mahomes, and Joe Burrow. That's fine to me. They're all about the same. Plus 750, 8 to 1, 8.5 to 1, 9 to 1. That's fine. Josh Allen, to me, is in his own. Right now, it's his award to lose. Through 2 weeks, it's Josh Allen's award to lose. And then you've got the other cluster. And then maybe Dak can work his way into that. And Trevor Lawrence can certainly work his way in there. And Stafford still has time to work his way in there. I don't know about everybody else. If Jalen, Jordan Love, Caleb Williams, if he comes back from the injury soon or not. And look, like, can Jared Goff, can the Lions play well in the next, you know, few weeks or so? After that, it's really just Tyler Shuck. I mean, with the way that the Saints are playing, with their offense, how well they're playing, we'll see. Tyler Shuck is like 40 to 1 right now.
1: Tyler Shuck's been outstanding. Mm-hmm. To start this season. Black and Abdallah here on Westwood One Sports and the Westwood One Sports app. You can always call or text the show at 310-840-4910. There's been a big debate online, specifically on TikTok, over this. I saw this in the Washington Post today. A recruiter has warned people against bringing drinks into interviews. They started the debate, and it has split generations because apparently young people think that it is A-okay to bring iced coffee in with them for an interview.
2: What? Excuse me?
1: So young Gen Zers on social media are upset at the recruiter who has warned people from bringing iced coffee with them to interviews. And there's like a generational divide because there's different people who think, who are older, that bringing an iced coffee with you to an interview is messy, it's distracting, it doesn't seem like you're as professional. Where younger people look at it that, you know, they're just sipping on a drink and it's not a crime that they can bring an iced coffee with them. And so there's this big debate online on whether or not it's okay for a job interview to walk into the job interview with an iced coffee.
2: Two things here. First of all, I'm surprised these Gen Zers are actually going to the interviews because usually the parents are doing the interviews for them. Because that's what...
1: Now that's a shot.
2: The studies have shown...
1: And I'm here for that.
2: The
1: well
2: studies
1: done.
2: Have shown that the parents are the ones going on these interviews for them. Second of all, you know how you see signs in places and they're like, do not touch this or do not jump in this. And you're like, the sign is there because someone has done that before.
1: Sure.
2: Right?
1: Yeah.
2: Like, this is a warning... Because people have been doing this.
1: And recruiters have seen it.
2: And
1: it doesn't work well.
2: Have seen it. And what is wrong with you people? What is wrong with you? Why
1: would you want to sip an iced coffee? There's nothing wrong with an iced coffee. I drink iced coffee every single day of the year. Even when it's 10 below, I'm an iced coffee guy.
2: I never
1: drink hot coffee.
2: You
1: only
2: can't
1: iced coffee.
2: Go 1 hour without drinking iced coffee?
1: See, that's the thing. You can have it before, get it after, a little celebratory
2: iced coffee.
1: And if you
2: need, if you're that nervous during the interview and you have a dry mouth and you're parched,
1: easy.
2: Usually when you go into these things, they say, would you like a water?
1: Well, and that's also...
2: Could we get you something to drink?
1: And isn't that a rule of thumb is you always say yes?
2: Yeah, say,
1: like
2: yes, say
1: you,
2: yes.
1: You agree to
2: say
1: the
2: yes.
1: to the back and forth and
2: yes.
1: you say, yes, I would like something. And then
2: yes.
1: And now you're starting to create a rapport
2: yes.
1: with the person that you're talking
2: yes.
1: to.
2: Don't
1: show up with your own iced coffee.
2: Don't show up with something. What are you out of your mind?
1: Well, I would also throw this out there. The iced coffee also has condensation on it. Right. So you walk in and your iced coffee is in one hand and there's condensation on the outside. So now you have wet hand. So you got to make sure that you're carrying the iced coffee, not in the hand that you're going to shake with. Right. So you meet the person because you don't want to give a wet hand
2: mm-hmm.
1: for the shake.
2: Mm-hmm.
1: And then, okay, so you got a coffee. Do you have, like, I assume most people aren't showing up with resumes anymore. But if you want to go the extra step and look prepared,
2: mm-hmm.
1: you may have one with you, right?
2: Yeah.
1: So now is the paper wet? Do you have wet paper because of the wet hand and the condensation?
2: Get that good thick paper.
1: Right? Like, and
2: then
1: what
2: are you? Are you shaking the hand with a wet hand? Well, are you giving a wet handshake?
1: Did I not just say that?
2: That's what I'm saying. Yeah, I'm agreeing with you.
1: Okay.
2: The wet handshake.
1: I thought you weren't listening.
2: No, I'm listening.
1: Like, I just said that.
2: I'm listening.
1: Do you offer the wet hand?
2: No, you gotta
1: never.
2: You never
1: offer a wet hand.
2: You do this,
1: ever.
2: And then your shirt's wet.
1: Your fancy little interview shirt is all wet. You got a wet spot on the shirt.
2: Yeah, because I was gonna say your suit would be. You think they're wearing?
1: No, there's no way young people
2: think
1: are wearing
2: they own
1: suits.
2: A suit?
1: No, of course not. But the recruiter is trying to give them a heads up. Like, don't be sipping your iced coffee in the interview. Show up ready to go.
2: I can't
1: get the iced coffee before or after.
2: I can't believe it. I can't.
1: I mean, I can believe it. It's just, it's funny that this is a debate now online. Like, isn't it obvious that you don't show up with the iced coffee?
2: Don't show up with anything.
1: Or a coffee or any drink?
2: Don't show up with anything except for maybe a resume.
1: Don't even get me started on the people with the water bottles. You know, so many people are obsessed with carrying around water bottles as if they're never going to get water again. My God. You're going to work in the Sahara Desert? Like, what? You're going to get water when you get to work
2: don't
1: or when you get home.
2: Bring anything.
1: What do you got to be carrying around this big jug of water all day for?
2: Oh, my God. Don't bring anything.
1: Don't bring anything. So I saw that in the Washington Post today, and I wanted to bring it to your attention that young people are showing up with their iced coffees for interviews, and recruiters are saying, don't do that.
2: I hate the youth.
1: Blacking up. You hate the youth. We're the young show. You hate the youth. We want them.
2: We're not Gen Z.
1: We want them to support.
2: I love them.
1: We preview Thursday Night Football next.
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10: Well, it's game day for the Packers. They're going to host the Falcons tonight at Lambeau Field, and they will do so beat up. They're going to be without starting right tackle Zach Bacco-Biowelli for the rest of the season, while starting guard Aaron Banks is out for tonight's game with a toe injury. Wide receiver Jaden Reed also listed as out following his neck injury last Sunday. No matter who's out there offensively for the team, they have to be better in many aspects. They rank last in rushing yards per game and last in third down conversions. So how do they change that? Here's offensive coordinator Adam Stenovich.
11: We need to be more productive on first and second down to give us a chance. I think if you look at like third and seven and under, we're around 50%, but we've just been third and eight plus, it seems like, every time. So we need to do a better job on first and second down in order to take care of third down.
10: Packers defense will see Michael Penix Jr. at quarterback for the Falcons tonight. Going to be his first game back since tearing his ACL last season. Kick at Lambeau Field is set for 7:15. Turning to Wisconsin, they will face number 13 Penn State on Saturday in Happy Valley. Badgers come in 2-1. Nittany Lions 3-0 and favored by 10 in that game. Kick there is set for 4.
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10: Well, the Brewers are going for 100 wins tonight in Philadelphia. They're looking to become the first team in club history to reach that total, and it's important as they try to lock down the best record in baseball and claim the home field advantage that comes with it. They're battling the Dodgers for that right now. With this Wisconsin Sports Zone Network update, I'm Zach Heil-Pritt.

0: right, welcome in. It's Oktoberfest. This is my favorite weekend of the year. I lived in La Crosse for a long time. I went to school in La Crosse. And selfishly, I just love coming back here. But apart from my selfish reasons, it's an awesome time and an awesome place to do a show because Flipside, our host here for Oktoberfest, both tonight, kind of the kickoff for the weekend, and then tomorrow with Ebo for Over the Line, we'll tap the Golden Cans. Just an awesome place to gather with listeners. And tonight we got the Packer game on top of it. So aside from my own selfish reasons, just an awesome place to be back. Get some all-you-can-eat wings tonight. Happy hour is well underway, so that means two-for-one tap beer, house wines, you know, rail mixers, all the good stuff. Come in and, well, you can mingle with the likes of, we got Luke on the dirt roads here already. Mississippi Drew showed up at 2. And if Mississippi Drew's listening, I'm not speaking disparagingly at all here, Mississippi Drew. I don't really understand. I think he just wanted to say, hey, he's coming back for the morning show tomorrow. But I pulled into the lot. He was already here. So Mississippi Drew come and gone. Lee in the Western City, Goose Eggs, is here as well. And he told me that he wants to jump on the show because I think he is the last defender of Matt LaFleur. So I think he's the last man on Matt LaFleur Island, it seems. So we'll talk with him in a little bit. At some point, I want to get that. We'll drag Ebo onto the show as well. And if you're a WKTY listener here in La Crosse, or maybe you're in town for Oktoberfest, this is the place to be. So you got the next 2 hours to get here. Flipside Pub and Grill. It's right across from Menards on the north side. And apart from selfish reasons, the great food, the great drink, the location of this place during Oktoberfest is kind of the best because it's not far from the fest grounds. But you're also not going to get sucked up into the vortex of the parade on the north side or downtown dealing with the fest. It's right off, you know, to the side, down the hill from campus. So you got the next 2 hours. You can stop in for a drink. Say, hey, if you want to join the show, you're more than welcome to grab the second headset, or we have another microphone as well. The Packers playing a little bit. I want to talk Brewers tonight as well. I kind of hope that the Brewers lose tonight. I know they're chasing 100 wins. And Zach talked about that in the update, if you heard our sports update. The Brewers are now, after last night's win, one win away from 100 wins for the first time ever in franchise history. I kind of don't want them to get that win tonight, and we can talk about that in a little bit. And it has something to do with the Cubs. So I want to talk baseball, Brewers and Cubs. We'll get to that tonight. We'll talk Packers. Maybe a Badgers thought or two as well. You can hit me up on the text line. No phone calls tonight or tomorrow. 608-321-1670. Tonight is maybe the biggest Packer game in... just racking my brain here. Biggest Packer game in a while. I don't want to say since Jordan Love has become the starter. It's probably a little hyperbolic. I mean, they've played playoff games. They've played games to keep their playoff hopes alive. So they've played lots of games with real stakes. But I think since Jordan Love has taken over as the starter, this is probably one of the most important games, and certainly the most important game they've played before the calendar hits October. I was listening to Bill and Kate a little bit earlier today, and they touched on this. The ticket prices for tonight's game and just the general interest and vibe from Packers fans and how they're feeling about this and how they're feeling about the state of things. I think there's a lot on the line tonight. I think there's a lot on the line for Packers fans, their confidence in the organization, which I think has been waning just based on the phone calls and the comments that we take on this show and on Bill's show. I just, with every passing week and with every game that we watch, feels like more and more people are kind of jumping off the bandwagon. And some of you are still believers. It's not to say that nobody has optimism. But I think with every game that passes, especially to start this year, people are growing a little bit more skeptical of Matt LaFleur, maybe a little bit more skeptical of Brian Gutekunst. Ed Policy has come into the crosshairs as well. Jordan Love, who did not play well last weekend, you know, people are looking at him a little sideways as well. I think he's probably taken the fewest critiques so far this season. There's a lot on the line tonight. And as we talked about last night, and as I mentioned on Bill's show yesterday, there's a lot on the line for this coaching staff, and not just Matt LaFleur and the grandsons, because Matt LaFleur has so much to prove as, you know, big game coach, game manager, in the clutch. Can you get it done? Can you hold on to a lead? All that sort of stuff. But in the nitty gritty of a football game week to week, can you figure out this O-line? Matt LaFleur as a head coach, can you figure out this O-line? Adam Stenovich, offensive coordinator Luke Butkus, offensive line coach, because you know, you wouldn't know it listening to people talk about this O-line. It's been the biggest story of the season. You wouldn't know it listening to people talk about it, but they have a lot of preferred players or starters on this O-line. Zach Bakobi-Welly gets hurt, and people are talking about this offensive line like they're playing three or four or five replacements, and they're not. They're playing basically one. And that's at right tackle. And that replacement, by the way, Anthony Belton is top 100 pick. They took him in the second round a year ago. So it's not like they're playing a total slump over there. That's a guy that they identified in the draft. That's a guy that they clearly must really like. Jordan Morgan is their preferred starter at left tackle. They've been planning for that for probably 2 years now. Sean Ryan is our center. They paid him. Like, so for all the pessimism and all the critiques about the offensive line, they actually have a lot of players that they like, that they've invested in, that they've drafted, that they've signed. And I just look at it, tonight's game as such a proving ground for the offensive coordinator, for the offensive line coach, because there's no way that this line should continue to look this bad. I don't think they're going to be a top five unit this year, because there's no, you know, if we talk about Packers offensive linemen of years gone by, you know, everyone's yearning for 2014, and with good reason. You know, Bakhtiari, Bulaga, Lindsley in his prime. You go farther back to, you know, Clifton, or even some of the guards they had, like Sitton. I mean, shoot, I'd take Lane Taylor on this team. So this Packers offensive line does not have that personnel. They don't have those guys. But they should be better than this, man. And if they're not, capable of being better than this, I think somebody's got to pay for that, right? Like Brian Gutekunst selected or drafted or signed a bunch of bad players. Or Luke Butkus and Adam Stenovich are incapable of coaching these players to be any better than they've been, which is like not only the worst offensive line in the league, but like a historically bad offensive line. So here's the silver lining, Packers fans. We talked about this last night. Tonight is a real opportunity for some coaching. And I know we've lost this a little bit. Like, we talk about the Badgers, and it's all, you know, how much money can they spend? Have they signed the right guys? Has it worked out in the transfer portal, recruiting classes? No. With tonight, we're talking about coaching. Can you get Jordan Morgan to improve and to grow as a first-time starter at left tackle in the NFL? Can you get Sean Ryan to settle in and be a leader and be, you know, one of your best offensive linemen? Because he should be. Relatively, he's a veteran. You paid him a bunch of money. He's become a nice vocal leader, as we've talked about. Mike Clemens has sung his praises a lot. And I think a lot of Packers fans have watched clips of Sean Ryan and his, you know, locker room availability the last 2 weeks and been really impressed with what they've seen. Okay, so what are the coaches capable of doing with this? That's my question. And it's very interesting. I know there's a lot of doom and gloom around the Packers right now, but for the purposes of sports talk radio and for the purposes of, you know, following this team on the level that we do, I think tonight's game is really juicy. Because we should now in week three, like, we should start to see some improvement. We should see some coaching. We should see, you know, the finer points, the little things. Like, are Luke Butkus and Adam Stenovich lining guys up in the right spot? And are they blocking the right guys? Are they understanding their assignments? That's what I want to see tonight. And that's interesting. That's juicy. That's coaching. And we just haven't seen it through 2 weeks. But, you know, and we argued about this a little bit on Bill's show yesterday. It's not November. It's not even October 1st yet. Like, there's so much season left, and there's so much time for these guys to be coached up and developed. And there's a lot of time for growth. So I don't know. I'm not punting this offensive line. I'm not accepting them as terrible. They shouldn't be. And if they are, well, then we got to have a conversation about Brian Gutekunst, Luke Butkus. And we might be there in a month, but I'm not there yet. So join us. We'll be at Flipside until 6 o'clock. Thursday night is wing night. So you can eat all-you-can-eat boneless wings until 7:30, which will take us right up to kickoff. Perfect. So come have dinner, you know, build a nice base for the rest of the evening, and then we'll watch the Packer game. And they have game time specials as well. They're always giving away stuff during Packer games, prizes and jerseys. They get qualifiers for different prizes basically every quarter as the game goes along. And a lot of qualifiers just for being signed up, just for playing along. You're going to win drinks, apps, things like that. So it's the place to be for the Packer game tonight. But until then, during the show, stop by for happy hour and all-you-can-eat wings. That'll be 2-for-1, house wines, tap beer, rail mixers, the good stuff. Build the perfect base for the Packer game coming up later tonight. We're going to have a couple guests join us. Going to wrangle Ebo over to the table. It's at a certain point. I think Lee in the Western City, Goose Eggs, is going to get over here. If the international man of mystery, Eric on I-90, appears, probably try to rope him over, give him a microphone as well. Coming up next, first-time guest of the program, Bruce Argall. You might know him for his fantastic social media work and the first ever person I've seen to parody the Bill Michaels Show, which is just incredible, and the callers on the Bill Michaels Show, who are some of my favorite people in the world. So he's going to join us next. We're live here at Flipside Pub and Grill, and like I said, we'll be here until 6, so plenty of time. You don't need to commit your whole night to it. Just stop by, grab one drink, grab a quick bite to eat, say hi, We'd love for you to come by and kick off Oktoberfest with us. So we'll be back, the Wisco Sports Show, with some guests over the next 2 hours live here at Flipside Pub and Grill.
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0: welcome back. We're kicking off Oktoberfest, the Wisco Sports Show, live here at Flipside Pub and Grill. The north side of La Crosse, but you hear north side and you think, you know, right in the mix of the Torchlight Parade tonight. That's not the case. We're just right down the hill from campus, right down the, you know, the way from the intersection of La Crosse and West Ave. So it's a little off the beaten path. You won't be caught in traffic if you want to come down here and say hello, and you should, because it's all you can eat wings tonight. That'll take us right up to the Packer game, happy hour, for another 100 minutes or so. That runs until 6, 2-for-1, tap beer, house wines, rail mixers, perfect to enjoy during the show. And we already have some listeners gathering about this as like the official kickoff to Oktoberfest. So come down. We have a new guest to the show. So this is Bruce Argall. Bruce, thank you for doing this, by the way.
1: Appreciate
0: thank you for being here.
1: Thank you.
0: I've been looking for an excuse to have you on the show because you have a large following on Instagram and TikTok, and you parody the Bill Michaels Show, which I just adore. Yeah. I just absolutely love. So first of all, do you listen to, so you do these videos where you parody the callers to Bill's show.
1: Yeah.
0: Do you listen to Bill's show, the post game shows?
1: Yeah, so I
0: ball knower. Okay.
1: So growing up, I had a lot of like older siblings, and I would just drive with them or drive my dad, and like they just loved listening to the post game show.
0: Hell
1: so
0: yeah.
1: Like Bill and Rookie grew up listening to them a lot. Marcus, just all the local guys, and then I worked a summer job where I was driving like work trucks, and I would listen to the radio because I didn't have my phone to like connect to aux or anything, so I would listen to Bill all the time. And
0: yep.
1: I remember when I first came up with the idea to do the parodies, it was after the Packers lost to the Broncos. Micah goes down like, and like literally the worst possible loss you could think of, and
0: unhinged phone calls.
1: Yeah,
0: you can
1: exactly
0: cook up,
1: so
0: yeah.
1: I was lying on my couch and I just said like, man, what would they be saying on local Wisconsin sports radio right now?
0: What would callers
1: and then
0: from
1: I was like,
0: Toronto
1: I was
0: say.
1: Like, that's a video idea. And then, you know, I did that and I posted it, and it was just the reaction to it was awesome. I mean, I could do that all day long. I love like local Wisconsin sports radio.
0: So your summer job experience. So I have so many friends because I love sports talk radio,
1: yeah.
0: And I feel well, I do it, but I do it because I love it. Like
1: yeah.
0: Started as a listener, like I love post game shows and caller based radio, and I feel like a lot of my friends who are hardos and degenerates for sports talk radio, that's a foundational experience, is having that summer job where you mow lawns for like the city, or you're in a truck all day, so you just rip AM talk radio.
1: Yeah.
0: And then you get to know every caller, and then you start to wonder like, okay, so what's Mike and Shano gonna say about, and once you enter that vortex, man, you're not getting out.
1: No.
0: So I'm glad that you enjoy that like I do, and like so many of the listeners and people who participate in the show do.
1: It's just so authentic. It's as like everyone just coming on, that's their initial first reaction, and they just want to sound off, and like
0: mm-hmm.
1: I just think of some of the things they used to say, and I just like some woman reacting to Micah Parsons going down, just being brokenhearted.
0: Mm-hmm.
1: Like, I just remember thinking of that, and I just said, oh, yeah, I got to parody this. And
0: that ruined her whole week.
1: Right.
0: Ruined her year, yes. And a lot of people, see, here's the thing. A lot of people, Bruce, think they're better than caller-based sports talk radio because all those people who call in, they're idiots. They're overreact. They don't know. No, they do.
1: Yeah.
0: And even if you call in and say some insane stuff in a post-game show, that doesn't make it wrong. That just makes it that person's reaction.
1: You can have sound reason. There's sound reasoning to just about anything that a caller comes in and says.
0: Yeah, thank you. Yeah. So, yes. You don't have to agree with it. And it doesn't even necessarily have to be right, but that doesn't necessarily make a take wrong.
1: 100%.
0: I love sports talk radio, so I love other people who are into it, and I love that the Bill Michaels Show lives on Instagram and TikTok. That's great for the brand. That's 100%. Great for the culture. So you have your Christian Watson jersey on. You're a big Packer fan.
1: Right.
0: Of all the people I follow, of all the Packers people I follow, you're a Rodgers guy. You like Rodgers. I like that edge. I like that brand of Packers fandom. The people who are like, I kind of wish Aaron Rodgers was still here. So let's talk about that first, because I'm curious about that.
1: Yeah. Maybe, I don't know if you saw this, but I recently got shouted out by Aaron Rodgers, found out he watches my stuff.
0: Hell yeah.
1: Because of my connection to Rodgers Realm.
0: Oh,
1: and
0: yeah, that guy. Yeah.
1: I have a connection to him, Rodgers Realm, and Aaron Rodgers. That's literally, at this point, a father-son relationship.
0: They had a meetup,
1: So they had a meetup, and, you know, he brought me into the fray because Rodgers Realm reposts a lot of my stuff. So, like,
0: that's right.
1: The fact that the day I found that out was the greatest moment in my content creation history. So, because I've literally been, ever since I was a little kid, it's just the fact that, you know, I grew up, this guy was the only Packer quarterback I ever knew.
0: Yeah.
1: And I think he's just the best football player to ever, the most talented football player to ever live. And, like, the fact that I you know, grew up watching that. My parents would always tell me about how bad the Packers were when they were growing up.
2: Well, in the 70s and the 80s.
1: Exactly, yeah. So then I think one of the biggest reasons, just observing some of those Packers teams that Rodgers played on, like, a lot of years, the Packers were only relevant because that guy was the quarterback. And like, so, yeah, so you stack all that together and, like, just watching him. And honestly, it's just the moments, to be fair. Like, think about, like, the throws he's made and, like, the miracle plays he's made. Mm-hmm. And how, like, that just – those moments of elation. Like, when you see that on live TV, like a Hail Mary or the Jared Cook throw – I feel like I'm completely indebted to the guy.
2: So. I love the athletes who have, you know, the icons who then also have iconic plays.
1: Yes.
2: You know, like LeBron has a couple of, like, the chase down block, moments like that. LeBron's throw to Jared Cook, or Rodgers' throw to Jared Cook and that stuff. I also feel like Rodgers has become underrated among Packers fans. And I saw the tail end of Favre. And I watched all of Rodgers from when he took over.
1: I don't remember Favre. So,
2: I remember like the last maybe 4 or 5 years.
1: Yeah.
2: And what's wild is now I'll go back and rewatch Rodgers' highlights and be like, holy balls. Like, because you, like, year after year, you saw him maybe get a little less explosive.
1: Yeah,
2: like, it happens slowly.
1: Yeah.
2: Like, you don't, as Rodgers aged, you're not thinking, man, you know, there's a little, you know, there's a little speed off his fastball or something like that. But then all of a sudden, 10 years later, you go back and you rewatch highlights from 2011 and you're like, I don't know if I've ever seen a football player do that before.
1: Right. It's honestly, when I look at older highlights of him, like from 2010 to 2014, cool. he was obviously the best quarterback in the league for 10 plus years. But I remember seeing the highlights from like 2010 to 2014 when he was in his peak athletic prime.
2: Oh.
1: And the way he could maneuver the pocket and the way he was just, I always felt like he, there was never a play moment he was you could ever rattle him. And like with Love,
2: play was never dead.
1: Yeah, got love. I think he's a phenomenal player. But when it comes to like his pocket movement, when I went from watching Rodgers in his prime to seeing Love in his prime, like, man, it really is just kind of a different ball game when I see it.
2: And it's what's so frustrating about Caleb, because
1: he's got that.
2: I don't know how good Caleb is going to be,
1: but he has that element.
2: He has that thing where it's like, no, the play's not done. Yeah, like, you think you got him, and it's
1: trust
2: like,
1: me, I'm the biggest Caleb hater there is, but I will also openly admit that it does kind of scare me, the ceiling that he has.
2: Oh yeah, because, and I want to complain about it. I'm like, oh, now I know how it feels. Like, the guy should have been sacked 2 times. The play should be over. And then he pulls that throw out of his rear end. So Caleb's got a little bit of that.
1: Think about in that playoff game, like, Caleb really throughout the game did not play that well. But what won them the game was the way he was able to extend those plays and somehow make something out of nothing. That's how he beat us in the second game in Soldier. And then that's how he beat us in the playoff game. I'm like, tip my cap, I guess, but, you know.
2: Where do you fall on the Matt LaFleur spectrum? Like, 10, still believe in him, Super Bowl coach. 1, he's a moron and an idiot, and he's got to go.
1: Went into the season a 5.
2: Okay.
1: Currently, I'm at a 3.
2: Week 1 was so bad,
1: So it was,
2: it was
1: week,
2: so
1: week,
2: bad.
1: Here's what really bugged me about week 1.
2: Is, okay.
1: And people have said this. It's like, you ended the season that way, and the fact that you started the season the same way.
2: Yeah.
1: And I was like, you know, I will say, first half, I actually thought like they looked phenomenal.
2: They did.
1: I was like, Jordan Love literally can't get a throw off in more than 2 seconds, and we're still getting explosive plays. We're
2: guys
1: still
2: in the
1: ball. Yeah, defense is playing very well. Carson Wentz is starting. We're good. And then it happens in every single LaFleur game. It's like middle of the third quarter, something happens either.
2: Yeah.
1: And you're just like, I see where this is going. Like, again, in the playoff game, it was when Brandon McManus missed that field goal going into halftime. I was like, we're up 18. Something tells me that this is not going to go the way I want it to.
2: Well, and I think the players feel that too, which is part of the problem.
1: But they shouldn't feel that way.
2: No, they shouldn't. But and they're new guys. Like, that's the thing. Like, John Franklin. Who's the one? Zaire Franklin?
1: Zaire Franklin.
2: Yeah. I said Jonathan Franklin.
1: Oh, remember that guy?
2: I do.
1: Another speedster.
2: Yeah, put him in the Zach Tom mix of guys who probably should have been good, but then kept getting hurt. Yeah. Week 1, I remember going into that game telling Bill, like, we were making our predictions on Friday.
1: Yeah.
2: I'm like, so what happens if they have a big fourth quarter lead and they blow it?
1: Yeah.
2: And we, like, laughed it off. We're like, can you imagine? And then it happened, and I think it happened in a worse way than we even could have seen.
1: And then the Jets game, I'm actually more positive about the Jets game than a lot of people are. But I will say, like, I think start to finish, that was maybe one of the worst games I've ever seen him coach. And we won the game. Yeah. It just, like, the penalties, the pre-snap penalties, are the ones where I'm just like, not only do I see it, and it's like it's a penalty 5 yards for my team, against my team, but also it's just slowing the game down. It's getting everything all just
2: It feels
1: there's
2: worse.
1: No tempo. Yeah, yep. And it just it stops any momentum when Jordan Morgan's just moving his foot before the snap. Like, don't do that. And I think that's just coaching and the dumb duo that we got with Stenovich and Buck.
2: Well, and this is why tonight is so big. We can talk about tonight's game because,
1: yeah,
2: you know, I said this in the opening segment. So they're down Zach Tom now. Zach Bock will be
1: yeah, yeah.
2: Okay. They
1: by the way, do you want to just stick with Zach Tom? Or
2: I hate it, dude. It's like Twitter X.
1: It's too much. It's too
2: well,
1: much
2: it,
1: worse.
2: It feels like, here's what my problem is. Sure, we can get into this.
1: Yeah, yeah.
2: Here's what I hate. I feel like if I say Zach Bocco Biwelli, I'm being like that show-off guy.
1: Yeah, yeah,
2: like,
1: yeah.
2: I know his new name and yeah. pronounce it. And
1: right.
2: I don't want to be that guy. Whatever.
1: Yeah.
2: They lost their right tackle.
1: Mm-hmm.
2: All of these other guys are mostly who they should have been expecting to play or planning to play.
1: Yeah, yeah.
2: They have to look better than this. So
1: uh-huh.
2: if and tonight they should. Like, Jordan Morgan should start to look better. And
1: right.
2: Sean Wright, like, it should. Like, I want to see the coaching. It should start to look better. But if it doesn't tonight, like, somebody has failed horribly. Either Goody drafted a bunch of bad players or the coaches don't have a clue.
1: Well, that's, I think, somebody that's gone under the radar. Like, there was a few Packers that came into the season with a lot of pressure on them.
2: Mm-hmm.
1: Like, Lucas Van Ness has answered the bell completely.
2: Oh, what a stud.
1: Matthew Golden, I think, is just a little more consistency, but I think the fact that Love targets him as much as he does, I think, is proof that he's going to be a good player.
2: Yep.
1: Jordan Morgan has looked terrible.
2: Yeah.
1: And that was a pick, Grant, we took. It was one of those guys. Could have had Christian Gonzalez, JSN. It was one of those picks where Roger Goodell goes up and says the name, and I'm like, wait.
2: Yeah,
1: that he was on our radar. I didn't know that.
2: We had a live show going when Jordan Morgan was taken, and it was a very Packers-ish pick, but,
1: yeah.
2: You know, there were other linemen available at the time. Here's the problem. If the Jordan Morgan pick doesn't work and if he's not good, it's not just that one draft pick didn't work.
1: Yeah.
2: It's that a draft pick and then 2 or 3 years of planning and coaching and development, like, that all failed, too.
1: Exactly.
2: And that says something more about the organization and the whole structure to me than you miss on draft picks all the time.
1: Yeah.
2: Fine. Like, the best GMs miss on
1: draft. Do you think they
2: picks.
1: Misused him a little bit? Because early on, you know, he was playing guard. I think he played center at one point, too.
2: Yeah.
1: And that's something that they did with Anthony Belton. Like, they're trying to just build versatility that I don't. In the past, I would say it worked. Like, Elton Jenkins, when he was in his prime and he was able to go from center to tackle to guard. Like, that was very important. But also, Elton Jenkins was a great
2: well, that and that's the thing. Was he versatile because they preached versatility, or was he versatile because he was just
1: good.
2: An awesome lineman?
1: 100%.
2: I don't hold the Jordan Morgan thing against him last year because they had a left tackle, Rasheed Walker, who was fine, and they needed him elsewhere.
1: Yeah.
2: So, like, yeah, it sucked, but what are you going to do?
1: Yeah, and the one guy that I am excited for is, like, when Anthony Belton was drafted, you know, that was early second round right tackle. And it
2: when
1: was like,
2: nobody
1: well, we already
2: really had a line on the
1: yeah,
2: radar.
1: Yeah,
2: with
1: yeah
2: that
1: and
2: pick.
1: Then we already have Zach Tom. So I honestly felt like Zach Cruz tweeted this, and I thought this made a ton of sense. Is like the reason they, because Belton was at right guard last year for most of the year, and then now he was at right tackle like preseason.
2: Mm-hmm.
1: And I think they did that because they knew that Zach Bacabuele was just not going to be ready or early in the season.
2: They
1: knew
2: didn't
1: that
2: trust him.
1: Yeah, and they knew something like this would happen, so they said, all right, Belton back to right tackle. And, you know, I think that we should be more encouraged about him at that spot because I don't think he's a right guard. I think he is a right tackle. And I'm actually cool with him. It's more that left guard spot. Jaegerburn, is he going to start tonight? Or is Donovan Jennings?
2: Or both guards. Like, is Jacob Monk any good? But here's the thing: if Jordan Morgan is good, and your right tackle who you drafted now, Anthony Belton is good, and you paid Sean Ryan, well, if those three guys are good,
1: that's enough.
2: Then you can make it work with lesser guards or a rookie guard. But the tackles haven't held up their end of the bargain.
1: Yeah, because what I do think is if this O line is just even just below average, I think they can maybe get, because I think the week one was an aberration. I don't think that they're ever going to look that bad, but
2: it would be hard to look worse.
1: Yeah, it would be hard to look worse, 100%.
2: It would be difficult.
1: And I think if they're just below average, I think the offense is explosive enough, because the fact that Jordan Love was able to throw for almost 400 yards in week one when he was running for his life, it's like, the plays are going to be there. He just needs a little bit more time, and I think that he's going to get a little bit more time as this offensive line progressively grows. I hope it does, but that's where you go back to LaFleur. And I did feel like maybe we didn't discuss this enough. I think LaFleur, like, the one glimmer of hope, because I believe everything that people say about him, big games, coaching with a lead, terrible.
2: It's just the results.
1: But
2: you can't argue with those results.
1: But what you can say is we've been in the LaFleur tenure, how many times have we been in this spot where we're like, fire LaFleur, this is terrible. Like,
2: yeah.
1: After just a heartbreaking loss, and then what does he do? He usually rattles off like three straight wins.
2: Well, that's, you know, this is the thing. I am old enough to remember, Bruce, that Thursday night game in Arizona.
1: Yeah.
2: I watched it on the south side of lacrosse in a bar where they didn't have Davante Adams.
1: Entire receiving core they did not have.
2: Yeah. Was it Amari Rodgers or whoever was hurt at the time?
1: Jawan Winfrey played a lot of snaps there.
2: Oh, my God. Good pull.
1: Yeah, thank you.
2: So, like, tonight I look, it's like, well, I still believe in this coaching staff to do some good things. Like, the offensive line should look better. So I have some hope. How much do you think the Jaden Reed injury

0: yeah.
1: do different things with. But and I think Savion Williams becomes more important.
0: Yeah, exactly. That
1: in a couple
0: too.
1: Weeks.
0: And I'm honestly, I'm just looking forward to touches for Golden and Watson. I think those two are an elite duo.
1: I'm a big Christian Watson guy, and yes. if he gets hurt, I will be very sad. Because I'm the guy who's like, he's not actually hurt that much, and when he gets hurt, I'm like, okay,
0: oh,
1: but
0: maybe he is.
1: maybe I'm wrong. Do you have like 10 more minutes to talk Brewers? I just got to get breaking.
0: Oh yeah, 100%.
1: Okay, we'll be back. It's the Wisco Sports Show. Bruce Argyle's here. This is fun. Flipside Pub and Grill around the north side of La Crosse. Come by for happy hour. The Packer game a couple hours away as well. All you can eat boneless wings tonight until just after 7 o'clock. So that'll take us right up to kickoff time. More of the show.
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0: All right, welcome back. We're live here at Flipside, the Wisco Sports Show. This is the, well, I don't want to speak for anyone else. For me, this is the official kickoff to Oktoberfest. You get done with work on Thursday. You come down here for happy hour. You don't overdo it tonight. Well, I'm not going to tell you how to live your life. I wouldn't overdo it tonight because I want to be back here at 6 o'clock tomorrow morning for the start of Over the Line with Ebo. You wet your whistle a little bit tonight. Maybe come down here for some all-you-can-eat wings, watch the Packer game, get home, get as much sleep as you can, and then hit it hard the second all the bars open at 6 o'clock tomorrow morning. We'll be here to tap the golden can with Michelob Ultra. I'm told Bill Michaels is going to be here. Bruce Argall's joining us, who is a Bill Michaels listener, long time, like myself. Bill has his post-game show in Green Bay tonight.
1: Yeah.
0: You're from Neenah, right? That's not the best drive in the world, lacrosse to the Fox Valley.
1: You know, Grant, I got to be honest. There's been times where I've either driven up there early in the morning or late at night, and I'm praying to God that I can just keep my dang eyes open.
0: Morning's always better.
1: No, yeah.
0: Absolutely. Crack of dawn is always better.
1: Can I just say something about Oktoberfest?
0: Please.
1: If anyone thinks that Oktoberfest is even in the same, or if Mifflin is in the same breath as Oktoberfest, never ever make that argument in your entire life, because if I'm around, you're cooked.
0: So here's the thing. I went to Mifflin in college. Mifflin is very much college kids.
1: Yeah,
0: block party,
1: right?
0: House parties, yards. I loved Oktoberfest my time at UWL, and you're a UWL guy, so I guess we can talk about that.
1: Mm-hmm.
0: I have more fun at Oktoberfest the older I get.
1: Really?
0: Yeah.
1: Because this is my first I'm not going to be there this year, but, you know, I'll obviously go in the future.
0: Because, well, here's the thing. When you're at UWL or when you're a student, you go house parties. People come to town, so it's fun. But it's, you're kind of doing the same stuff you always do. It's just more.
1: Yes, yes.
0: As an adult, it's like, I'm going to sound like an old man here. Go down to the grounds, have a little space to breathe.
1: Well, right, right.
0: You know what I mean? I'm gonna start drinking. I'm gonna start at 11 a.m.
1: Yeah, you're also gonna need space to stretch in case you get tight.
0: Correct. Yeah. I'm gonna stretch.
1: Yeah.
0: You know, I'm not gonna get overstimulated in a dingy basement or a front yard somewhere.
1: Right. Yeah.
0: Yeah, dude. I love Oktoberfest. Mifflin is, I don't know. Mifflin was overrated. Never my thing. Yeah. Overrated, you say?
1: Very.
0: Okay. Well, we agree on that.
1: Yeah. Fair enough.
0: Do you have a good Oktoberfest memory that you always call from your time at school here?
1: You know, Grant, the memory is a little bit faded from my time, but I will say it's when you are just able to just walk around and end up in someone's yard, all you got to do is find one guy.
0: Yep.
1: And just, like, start a conversation with them. Next thing you know, you're talking to them for 2 hours, and you're like, where am I? Where did I end up? Whose house is this?
0: Normally, it's because they're wearing a jersey that you comment on. That was always my experience.
1: Yeah, you know what? I will say Oktoberfest, my brother would say this, it's more like Oktoberfest because the jerseys that you would see, like,
0: it's a little ridiculous.
1: Classic. But I'm a jersey guy, like, through and through.
0: Yes.
1: Yeah, just, it's throwback college jerseys. Big fan of those.
0: So Bruce makes some excellent Wisconsin social media content. What's your, is it just, it, well, it's the Juice.
1: The Juice 12. 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
0: Outstanding. And I know you said that, so we were talking Packers in the last segment.
1: Yeah.
0: I kind of hope the Brewers lose tonight to the Phillies because the screws are on the Cubs right now.
1: Yes. Yeah, I know.
0: And I don't think they're going to miss the playoffs, but God, I would like for that possibility to just extend another night or two.
1: Yeah. You know what? I'm not afraid of the Cubs. I'll see them when we see them. If they miss, they miss. But, like, it's that bullpen. There's nothing to fear about that team. I don't think the hitting is good. They got the MVP.
0: When it's good,
1: yeah,
0: yeah. When it's good, it's good. When it's bad, it's horrible.
1: But I think there's definitely some ownage or like ownership that we have there because I feel like those guys just. I don't know. It's a little different than the Bears Packer rivalry. I'm just extremely confident in any series against the Cubs.
0: So I am too. The problem is I once upon a time said that about the Mets, and then they, you know.
1: Yeah.
0: I went to that last series of the year in 2023 or 24 when they played the Mets, and I'm like, I hope they see this team in a week.
1: Right, right, right.
0: And then the Brewers gagged on it. So the Cubs, here's the thing. They are better than the Cubs. The Cubs have so many issues, their rotation, their bullpen, and their offense comes and goes.
1: Yeah.
0: The problem is I don't even want to mess with it. Like, all it takes is for the Cubs to be... Maybe. That's part of it.
1: Yeah.
0: I also, we're at the point now where the satisfaction of beating the Cubs, for me, is not worth the risk of losing to the Cubs. Does that make sense?
1: Yeah.
0: Like, I would walk away from the table if this was gambling.
1: Right. I think...
0: This makes me a loser. That's fine.
1: No, see, I'm like Maverick. I go in. I want to see the Bears. I want to see the Cubs. Yeah, I want to give my opportunities to beat them. It does suck when we lose. Like, hey, trust me. You know how many Bears fans are in my comments?
0: Yeah.
1: Like, I actually want to legitimately strangle every single
0: one. You're Packer video guy.
1: People hate me.
0: It's hard for you Packers. Because, I make content that talks about the Packers, but I'm not a Packers content guy.
1: Yeah,
0: The night after the Packers lose or the night of the Packers loss, it's you people are like, it's open season on social media.
1: Just ask any of my siblings. I've got six of them. You know, I'm really good at inciting anger and getting people angry. And
0: good.
1: Bears fans, I got them wrapped around my finger, but at the end of the day, week five is important. So
0: They need week five.
1: 100%.
0: On the Brewers.
1: Yeah, I wanted to discuss with you.
0: Yeah, go ahead.
1: Okay, bullpen.
0: Yes.
1: It's obviously a great bullpen. Uribe and McGill, you got to expect that they're going to come in and pitch, and they're going to pitch well.
0: Mm-hmm.
1: Gasser, Patrick, D.L. Hall.
0: D.L. Hall's been nasty.
1: No, I know. What relief pitcher do you think is going to come in and incite himself as a postseason dog? Because D.L. Hall is the one I discussed yesterday.
0: I think probably D.L. Hall. He's just pitching so well.
1: Yeah.
0: And here's what's so... what I hate about baseball is a guy can get hurt for 2 months in the middle of the season,
1: mm-hmm.
0: and if the team doesn't lose because of it, it actually probably nets out as a positive because they got rest. Like, D.L. Hall's fresh, where some of these other arms, like Aaron Ashby, I'm surprised he's still standing, literally.
1: Yeah, right.
0: Let alone his arm is intact.
1: Yeah.
0: So probably Hall, but last year that was Chad Patrick. I couldn't believe how good Chad Patrick was out of the pen last year against the Cubs.
1: 100%. Yeah, I'm just... It's such a deep bullpen, but I will say, like, some of those guys outside of Uribe and McGill they're not perfect. Ashby's had his moments.
0: Ashby
1: Patrick has
0: me.
1: Had his moments. I think D.L. Hall has been pretty fairly consistently good.
0: I think D.L. Hall is maybe that third or fourth guy after Uribe and McGill. And McGill's interesting because he hasn't got the same swings and misses, but he's still your closer.
1: Yeah.
0: Hall might be the third or fourth guy.
1: Mm-hmm.
0: You know, you could argue Ashby or Hall, but Hall's been better than Ashby. And he just... Dude, when Ashby goes south,
1: it's so frustrating. Worse. Yeah, I know. Like, so when he's on, that breaking ball is disgusting. But I just... there has been far too many moments in the season where I feel like, if he just gives up a couple hits, it's just... You feel like it's almost over for him.
0: Spikes it to the backstop.
1: Yeah, right. Yeah,
0: and then doesn't run to first because, well, there's that.
1: Yeah.
0: So they have two starters. Let me ask you this. What's up? Miz and then Henderson. Who gets the ball in game three?
1: I think most likely a bullpen by committee short leash.
0: Okay.
1: Like, I think it's honestly up to the third one. I think May, you can't.
0: Right now?
1: You know, you can't. Gasser right now looks the best. I think he would probably be the one that you would throw in there.
0: With a short leash.
1: With a short leash.
0: I mean, the way that he's pitched, fine. If he goes four or five solid innings, fine.
1: I could also see them starting Ashby some games because, you know, you can maybe give him three, but it's just him, you know. I'll throw it over to you here. Dodgers series.
0: Yes.
1: Do you think we have the... Do you think we have the stuff? Do you think we have enough?
0: Do you think we've made the necessary improvements? Well,
1: no,
0: here's the thing.
1: I don't think we have.
0: Look, this is what I always tell people, and this is what Brewers fans need to understand. The Brewers are never going to go into a series against the Dodgers
1: and out-talent
0: and thinking, we did it. Now we stack. That's never happening.
1: Yeah.
0: So really, that's not what you're asking. You're asking, have the Brewers made some improvements or better position themselves to try to upset the Dodgers?
1: Yeah, also battle scars, too, because last year was the first year they won a playoff series under Murphy.
0: True.
1: So it's just like...
0: First since 2018.
1: And then they went against the Dodgers and literally got embarrassed. But it's just, I think that this year, I think the hitting's better. I think the fact that you have... I think Mizorowski, what I saw from him in the postseason last year, I think he's going to be one of those guys... throw him until his arm falls off.
0: I think
1: honestly.
0: He's a playoff riser.
1: Yeah,
0: I think that
1: I
0: of Churio, too.
1: Yeah, 100%.
0: So they have some guys where I'm like, I expect that guy to raise his level in the postseason. I'm not sure about Contreras. That's a guy who'd go either way.
1: But he's hitting well right now. So
0: he is. Yeah. He's had a much better, he came out of the All-Star break really cold, and he's been better.
1: Yeah.
0: Comparing this team to last year is so funny because there's
2: here's the thing. In a vacuum, if you take this year's team and last year's team, the starting rotation is so much better, it's not even funny. Because last year they had Freddie, who's like not even
1: really an ace.
2: Like, Freddie Peralta, last year's Freddie Peralta is kind of equivalent to, I don't mean to be disrespectful, kind of equivalent to, like, this year's Robert Gasser. Where it's like, yeah, he'll make a start.
1: Uh-huh.
2: But
1: that does feel a little disrespectful. But
2: it is. I wish there was a better. It is. That's too strong. That's too strong. It's Robert Gasser plus a little bit.
1: Yeah. Because he had his moments throughout the season. I mean, did he ever lead the league?
2: So here's the thing. Yeah. Peralta's regular season was great.
1: Yeah, exactly.
2: But in the postseason, like it was quickly clear. 100%, like,
1: yeah,
2: that guy can't start at Wrigley.
1: Yeah, the Freddie chance got to.
2: He can't start at Wrigley.
1: 100%.
2: So if you just compare last year's team to this year's team in a vacuum, Miz and Henderson blow Peralta out of the water, and it's not even close. The problem is, and why people feel not so great about the starting rotation with good reason, is because 3 months ago, you thought Mizorowski.
1: Woodruff was healthy and pitching well at a time.
2: And Harrison looked like the balls.
1: Amazing, yeah.
2: So,
1: what do you think's going on with him? Is it the injury or is it mentals? Because here's the thing, I'm still not totally out on him at like his future, but I don't even think you can have him on the roster.
2: No.
1: He just looks off.
2: He can't start, and there's other guys I'd rather pitch out of the pen. I don't know what it is. If it's fatigue.
1: Yeah. It could be. That was just kind of a small little like.
2: I'm not sure.
1: Yeah.
2: An off-season question, you know, that they'll have to settle.
1: Yeah. So I did say I want to talk about Yelich.
2: Yeah. Well, yeah.
1: So my whole thing with Yelich, I could give a riff about what his regular season is.
2: Because I
1: think the team is good enough. Like,
2: they're going to win 100 games with him having a bad year.
1: Whether you love or hate Christian Yelich, maybe he is paid too much. We gave him that contract fresh off an MVP season.
2: I love and hate him both, for the record.
1: You just got to hope that he can come in. He's obviously a great leader. Everyone in the locker room.
2: He's a captain.
1: He's a captain, yeah.
2: I'll never not say that about him.
1: Yeah, but in the postseason, he's obviously really disappointed a lot. And sometimes he hasn't even been healthy in the postseason. From what I've seen from him in the past like month or so, he's just had some clutch like moments. Like for most of the season, he was not even like just an effective. He just wasn't doing anything.
2: He was bad.
1: Yeah, he was just horrible.
2: He was straight up bad.
1: But now like his average still hasn't really gone up. His numbers still really haven't gone up. But I feel like he's been clutch in moments that we need him. Like the pinch hit before the Churio 2-run home run. That he was down to one strike.
2: Yep.
1: And he put it out there, set up for the best player on the team to. By the way, Churio still doesn't know how to play baseball.
2: All right, well, that's a take I'm living down. I'm gonna cling to still being right on that take. It's just I'm gonna back off that take a little bit.
1: But I think he has a postseason ready for us that we just need to.
2: I hope so. Here's the thing, like with those Yelich at bats that you're describing, you have seen that thing where the player knows, all right, I need to lock in and. Mm-hmm. And give the team an at-bat here.
1: Yes.
2: And it might not always end in a hit, but, like, I'm going to put the ball in play. I'm going to hit it hard. I'm going to have a good batted ball event, not to be, like, a baseball nerd. But, like, striking out is not an option. Like, I need to lock in here. Mm-hmm. And I know he's done that in the past, but I don't know. If it was anyone else, I'd say, no, I don't trust him in the postseason at all.
1: Right.
2: But because it's him, like, yeah, I might buy into the whole, he had a bad regular season, but that maybe means he's due for a good postseason.
1: Well, no, because last year he had a great regular season. He had 30 home runs.
2: Yeah, MVP votes.
1: And then it's been a different story this year. So what if it's a flip and it's an inverse, awesome. That's all I asked for.
2: Well, I'll take it because they're going to win 100 games, we think, with him having a bad year. So they were no worse for wear for the season that Christian Yelich just had. I mean, unless they were going to win like 107 or something.
1: Yeah.
2: 100%. Bruce, this was fun. We will go festing. Thank you for joining for a couple segments. It's very nice to have you.
1: Hey, this has been a goal of mine, just to get on air with you and yuck it up.
2: We will do it again.
1: Yeah. Eagle alum.
2: And
1: the UWL breeds the best people.
2: Hell yeah. Yeah, you guys should hear us off the air. We're yucking it up. Just good people of good stock at UW lacrosse.
1: 100%.
2: We'll wrap up the first hour from Flipside.
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0: Welcome back. We're live at Flipside. Appreciate Bruce for joining us. Cool dude, really good content. The Juice on Instagram, TikTok. Domains that I am, I'm a boomer. I'm an old man. I have no presence on either. So go follow his stuff. Really good parodies of the Bill Michaels Show. His callers especially. A lot of good Aaron Rodgers and Packers content as well. The Juice 12. So give him a follow. He's got a good podcast too. So we're here Flipside. We'll be live for another hour, but we'll be hanging out. Great place to watch the Packer game. They do a lot of giveaways, jerseys, and, lots of assorted things. They've given away recliners, televisions. And every quarter of every Packer game, they take qualifiers for prizes. And just for getting signed up, they'll throw you an appetizer or a beer. So there's lots of things to be won and lots of football to be watched. All You Can Eat Wings is the nightly food special tonight, and that'll run until 7:30. So you'll have a couple minutes even after kickoff. If you show up right at kickoff, you'll have a couple minutes to get your order in. And that includes coleslaw, salad, choice of potato, $14, pretty slick deal. Margaritas are on sale tonight as well. Happy hour goes until 6. So you have another hour that'll run through the end of the show. At some point, drag Lee from the Western City Goose Eggs up here. He says he wants to defend Matt LaFleur. I'm not going to fight him on it. I'm just interested to hear what kind of case he puts together. Ebo will join us at some point. He's kicking around, so come by and say hi. We talked about the Brewers just a little bit. I am interested in tonight's game, and I'm not cheering for the Phillies. That's not what I'm doing here. That's not what I'm doing. I will be perfectly okay, put it this way, if the Brewers lose tonight's game. And I think, unless my Twitter group chat was trolling, are the Brewers starting Bryce Wilson tonight? I have not been locked in. I've been milling around and chatting with people. Are the Brewers starting Bryce Wilson tonight? That would be perfect. I wouldn't mind the Phillies winning tonight because the Cubs have been backed into an interesting spot. They have not clinched yet.
2: They're playing very poorly. And they go to Boston this weekend, including a doubleheader tomorrow, because I guess they're getting a heck of a nor'easter up there. Something, I don't know. Which, why would you ever conclude the season with an interleague series between the Cubs and the Red Sox? Whatever. Nice job, baseball. But I would just like for the screws to be put to the Cubs just a little bit. And weirdly, I know it's counterintuitive, the Brewers could accomplish that tonight by not allowing the Phillies to win. You know, let's start Bryce Wilson, protect some of our better arms after winning last night, getting a really nice win and getting some of the top, you know, arms, the best relievers, some work. I'm not cheering against the Brewers. I would never do that. I would be perfectly acceptable with them losing tonight. Let's put it that way. We'll be back for a second hour of the show. We're live here at Flipside Pub and Grill. If you want to avoid the hubbub of the Torchlight Parade tonight, I don't want to go down to 3rd Street. The Fest Ground's a little bit of a zoo. It's perfect. Across from Menards on the north side, stop down for all you can eat wings and happy hour. Hour number two of the show coming up next. First 2 minutes, the update from Zach Heilpern. We'll be right.
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6: Well, the Brewers are still in Philadelphia. It's where they're going to close out their series tonight against the Phillies. They do so sitting one game shy of 100 wins. Right now, one of just seven major league teams never to hit that total. And Milwaukee needs the win. That's because they're still fighting the Dodgers for the best record and the home field advantage that comes along with it. Right now, they have a two-game lead with four to play, meaning a win tonight by Milwaukee and a loss by the Dodgers would clinch the top record in the NL because Milwaukee does have the tiebreaker. Last night, the crew got a 4-1 win over Philly. One of the big moments, a home run by Christian Yelich. It was just his 12th of the year. He's not had the season he's wanted after a bounce-back 2025 campaign, but manager Pat Murphy still has his back heading into the playoffs.
19: Yeah, I believe in the kid, and I think that he might not have had the best numbers regular season, but I think he'll be ready. He'll be ready for the postseason. I believe that.
6: First pitch tonight is at 5:05.
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6: Well, the Packers going to be without a pair of starting offensive linemen tonight against Atlanta. Right tackle Zach Bakuabiole going to miss the rest of the year with a torn patella tendon, while guard Aaron Banks will not play due to a toe injury. Kick tonight is set for 7:15. Turning to the Badgers, they will head to Penn State tomorrow. It's where they're going to face the 13th-ranked Nittany Lions on Saturday. Badgers have not beaten the Nittany Lions since 2011, haven't beat them in Happy Valley since 2003. Kick there is at 4. With this Wisconsin Sports Zone Network update, I'm Zach Heilpern.

0: You know, I don't really like polka music that much. I think it stems from my childhood. My bus driver was old, cranky woman. She only played polka in the morning, and I hated it. But I tell you what, for one weekend a year, it gets the juices flowing. Oktoberfest is underway. We're live here, the Wisco Sports Show, live at Flipside Pub and Grill. I always tell you folks, especially our WKTY listeners here in town, they're food and fun without the franchise. Lots of fun tonight. The energy in the building is overwhelming. The enthusiasm is tangible. You can feel it in the air. The torchlight parade tonight, the tapping of the golden can tomorrow morning with Ebo, and then the keg down at the fest grounds. Bill Michaels, everyone's asking, is Bill coming to town? Is Bill going to be here? Lee from the Western City, sitting down next to me, Goose Eggs on Twitter. You might know him for his, would you say you're best known for your, I don't want to say hatred, that's a strong word, your criticism of Lone Rock, Lee? Is that what you're best known for, do you think?
1: It's constructive criticism, I only bring it up because I want them to do better.
0: Is that right?
1: I won't have any polka slander on the show. You know, my grandmother was a member of the Norskadalen Trio, and I saw them at the Smithsonian. I don't know if you've ever been to that place.
0: In Washington, D.C.?
1: Yeah, that would be correct. Oh, yeah.
0: I was in your...
1: She played the accordion.
0: I was, the star of the show, the whole ensemble. It doesn't work without her.
1: Star of my life. She's 92, still doing really well.
0: Still plays the accordion, probably.
1: Well, a couple of health issues have stopped that, but,
0: You could have just lied. We didn't need to know that.
1: No, but... we still listen to it. Oh, yeah.
0: Excellent.
1: So there'll be no polka slander on the Wisco Sports Show here. And I do enjoy it up here at Oktoberfest, any kind of polka.
0: It's happy hour at Flipside. So 2-for-1 house wine, tap beer, rail mixers for the next hour. All you can eat wings until even after kickoff. They'll give you an extra 10 minutes. That goes until 7:30 tonight. And then, of course, we'll be back tomorrow morning for Over the Line. That always gets rowdy.
1: We're going to get rowdy tonight, and it's going to carry off into the morning.
0: Well, why even go to sleep? Hey, I was in your fair city this morning. I passed through the beautiful city of Westby. What does it say on the sign when you pull in?
1: Velkommen.
0: That's it.
1: Velkommen to Westby.
0: Velkommen to Flipside, everybody.
1: Yeah, it is great here, too. I got a rum and coke here because I'm on the last band standing on Matt LaFleur Island, and it's going down just amazing. G-Dub might claim that he's, you know, on the island with me. I'm not sure if that really counts because he's a Commander fan. But, yeah, you know, after a victory last week, we got Sailor Jerry going. Hopefully, you know, right now I got some Captain and Coke. Hopefully I don't have to go back to Ronnie Diaz for the rest of Oktoberfest if the Packers lose tonight. But
0: why would you have to go back? You lose a bunch of money?
1: No, it's just when you on the island, you're either in like a Bahama, you know, beach, you know, Hawaiian shirt and some nice khaki pants and, you know, expensive slides. And then when you lose, you're kind of in rags. You're looking like Captain Jack Sparrow. You're drinking Ron Diaz and, you know, you go to the rum crate. And why is the rum gone? Why, and all that's left is Sailor Jerry's. It's you know, polar opposites when the Packers win and when the Packers lose for me. But I'm on Matt LaFleur Island. It sounds like most of you out there are just kind of on the fire Matt LaFleur train. Which,
0: yeah, explain that.
1: Well, I don't understand how you can just – well, I see the reasoning. I see it.
0: Oh, do you?
1: I do, honestly. But all of you people who – you know, we talked about this earlier, who want to fire Matt LaFleur and – it's silly to just say, well, I'm not in the firing business. I'm in the firing business. Yeah, okay, well.
0: You're quoting Ebo now.
1: Yeah, I know. He's right there. Well, he's not even looking at me. That's fine.
0: Well, a lot of people say, well, if you fire Matt LaFleur, who are you going to get to replace him who's better? And Ebo's response to that is always, I don't know.
1: I'm
0: not in the hiring business.
2: I'm in the firing business.
1: Well, must be nice, but some of us have to live with the consequences of firing. I don't even work here. You can't fire me. Anyway, you know, they go through Tomlin, run out of town, no playoff wins recently. Harbaugh, run out of town, no playoff.
0: The Steelers, they just...
1: wins recently. And
0: the Ravens and the Steelers are your examples?
1: Well, I got more. You want to look at Kevin Stefanski. That's a two-time Coach of the Year. I heard Packers fans talking about Stefanski.
0: Sure.
1: You look at his 8 seasons, I think only 2 of them are winning, and I think there was a 3-14 season in there. So, I like the Brewers Summer of Fun. I know some of you don't get with that and stuff, but I would rather be in the we're competitive, we're going into the playoffs every year, and it's a competitive game, and we have a chance to win. As long as you get into the playoffs, you do have a chance to win. There's been a ton of teams that have come out of nowhere, kind of. Who was picking the Seahawks last year to win the Super Bowl? Who believed in Sam Darnold? Who?
2: That's a good question. No, you make a good point about Sam Darnold specifically.
1: The Vikings GM got basically fired for letting Sam Darnold walk for $33
0: million.
1: Well,
0: he took maternity leave. That was the problem, remember, or paternity leave.
1: Well, they can write anything. It doesn't mean it's true.
0: That's true.
1: Unless it's written on the internet. But so you had the Seahawks, and then they had all those picks from the Russell Wilson trade. By the way, their Snyder, their GM Snyder, he hit on a ton of those draft picks. And so everyone wants to look at Matt LaFleur and say, your tweezed eyebrows, your Mickey Mouse mustache, and your Mickey Mouse ears and whatever, you're the problem. I see him all over town on the billboards, and I don't like it
0: this
1: any more
0: town?
1: Than you do. Oh, it's here. It's in Viroqua. It's all over the cool Amplify Health. He's a
0: I saw the commercial. He's a little stiff. Hi, I'm Matt LaFleur, coach of the Green Bay Packers. When it comes to my, and he's like walking and talking at the same time. It's not natural. They should just have him sit. But that's a secondary.
1: I think it might be natural. I hope he doesn't talk to the guys like that in the locker room. But the players love him. So you can't basically at the end of this year, if the Packers win a couple of games in the playoffs, we have to see some kind of improvement in the playoffs. Like,
0: okay,
1: one, make the playoffs. Two, win a game. Possibly two. I think they're going to go to the NFC title game despite this offensive line, which is really why it's hard to judge Jordan Love and Matt LaFleur when you look at the offensive line, which basically goes back to, I mean, we can go back to Royce Newman and other people, but Meyer. We took an all pro, or I believe two-time Pro Bowler, I'm not sure if he got all pro honors, in Elgton Jenkins. Mm-hmm. And whatever the triumvirate, whatever they call it, is between Goody and LaFleur and Policy, however that dynamic works, I'd like to think that Goody and LaFleur talk about what players would you like to see on the O-line. Does this guy work here? Yes, no, whatever. I believe there's some back and forth. If it's just straight up Goody saying, no, these are the players you're going to get, this is what I say, this is how that goes, which I don't believe that that's how it goes down, then honestly, I'm on the fire Goody train for moving Elgton Jenkins to center and then hiring Aaron Foodbanks at left guard for $27 million. Because you look at that class and who they could have gotten, they've got Freese, a guard for the
0: other
1: Vikings.
0: Offensive lineman.
1: And, Trey Smith, I understand he was with the Chiefs before, so they kept him. And then also Dahlman, who actually just recently retired, which is really unfortunate for the Bears. Good for us. But Dahlman was their all-pro. You could have got those guys for the same amount of money you're giving Banks or slightly more. And so what I'm wondering is, why do we take Jenkins, who's fine at left guard, move him to center, and then bring in Aaron Bumknee Banks, who had injury. He was coming off an MCL sprain out of Frisco. And why do you give him $27 million to come in and do that? I can see, if we move him to here, we got an pro bowler there, and he comes back healthy. I see it. Sure. But then you doubled down on it this past season. That's what I'm saying. Hobbs didn't work out. You gave him, $20 million a year? Well, only $20 million guaranteed, whatever. Okay, he moved on. But you just guaranteed Aaron Banks for another year instead of going out and finding somebody else. And if you go down the, Jordan Morgan, first-round pick. Okay, you have to hit on those. If you go to the last 8-round picks of the Packers, I believe only two of them are still on the roster.
0: First-rounders, sure.
1: In my opinion, and there's a bunch of guys.
0: So you think it's Goody?
1: I think it's a part. It's hard to tell how good Goody is because I don't know the specific input that Matt LaFleur gives on players, so that's why I can't say it's all Goody.
0: What his
1: I would
0: say
1: like to,
0: is or what.
1: Right.
0: Well, and I don't know what
1: makes sense.
0: I don't know what the coaches are doing. This is a problem.
1: Yes.
0: They
1: don't know what they're doing.
0: If you told me, hey, Grant, Anthony Belton is no good and Jordan Morgan's no good and Sean Ryan's not really that good and he's not a center, I'd say, okay, I'd believe you, but I can't know that definitively right now because I don't know how they're being coached.
1: Well, it doesn't even matter how good Banks is or isn't because he doesn't play is the problem, and it's a $20 million salary hit.
0: The doubling down, this is a problem. I understand general managers miss on draft picks. They miss on signings. Miss on trades. You miss. Look, you work in flooring, right? Mm-hmm. You occasionally lay a bad tile.
1: I
2: not often.
1: Do occasionally,
2: but it does happen.
1: Yeah, no, when I do that, and I come back and fix it, and I'm accountable.
2: You
1: and
2: do,
1: or I get stuck with a product that I don't want to install, and I argue with the customer about it. Like, should they, and I'd say, well, you shouldn't do this, and they're like, yeah, well, we want it, and then I do it, and I say, well, there's a tailgate warranty.
2: So my point being is, you make a bad sign, you make a bad pick, you don't double down on it, and that's what seems so bad about banks. They realize they missed on Hobbs, and then they
1: and
2: move
1: then he's
2: on.
1: Gone, and you're fine.
2: Yep. Yep.
1: Fine.
2: So that's what makes excuse me, I need to sneeze. That's what makes banks bad. Yeah, please.
1: Well,
2: go ahead.
1: And so you sucked up $22 million of the salary cap for this year when you could have put that towards something else. And I look
2: sure.
1: specifically at Freeze for the Viking, who's basically rated as an average offensive lineman for them.
2: I'd love
1: at
2: an average
1: least,
2: offensive.
1: That's
2: lineman.
1: What I'm saying. At
2: I'd
1: least
2: love an average player.
1: He plays. And basically, if you want to go back to last year and you think Matt LaFleur should have been fired, I can understand that, except for you would have to fire Goody too, except for he drafted Jordan Love, which in my mind, and it's hard to judge him this year because he doesn't even have a line, you know, let Jordan Love cook. Well, you can't, he can't cook when he gets the frying oil thrown in his face after less than 2 seconds. So you can't even really judge how good he is. I think he is a franchise quarterback, but Goody would have missed on the Jordan Love pick, then it would have been an easy no-brainer. You fire him after last year. But even if you want to fire Matt LaFleur, I know some of you want to fire him during the season, which it's as asinine to me.
3: Who are you going to get to replace him?
1: Well, I mean, during the season, if you fire a coach, basically you're not going to
2: Gannon.
1: The playoffs.
2: Gannon's a bad – I love Gannon.
1: I like
2: dude.
1: Gannon. I like the defense. And you know, there's complaints, oh, you know, we barely squeaked it out against the Jets. Yeah, but you did squeak it out against the Jets. You didn't lose to Tommy DeVito and the Giants.
2: Can I say something about the Jets game? Can I just – very, very quickly. If the Packers' offense wasn't so bad, if they were just average, we would have spent this whole last week, Lee, talking about how – the defense and the special teams are look at this. We're winning games
1: Correct.
2: On defense and special teams. But the offense is so bad, we're just skating over that. And I'm not going to lie, that makes me a little sad. That bums me out. Because how much time have we spent talking about the defensive coordinator and the special teams?
1: I have been begging for and I believe it was the divisional round. Remember when they were
2: 21.
1: Up 10
2: yep.
1: to 3 and there was the block punt? Sorry to bring it up, people. But basically, if you want to fire LaFleur, you have to also basically fire Goody at the end of the year. Because I kind of view them as a collective, and you can go up and down the draft board. And I'm not going to do it because it's kind of boring radio, but you can go Jordan Love. And Jair was a good player, but he... You know, and he was
2: Jair is very good.
1: He's the first of his player, and it's 8 years later, and he's gone. Okay, well, that'll happen in the NFL, even with the first-round pick. Okay,
2: all pro.
1: Look at the rest of them. Look at the rest of them.
2: Dude, Van Ness is here.
1: He's
2: arrived.
1: Since if he's going to play like that, I'm going to call him the Loch Van Ness Monster, and that's what I've been waiting for. And, yeah, I'm happy to see it. So
2: you hear, by the way, Cohn called him this last week. We called him Lucas Van Buren because he's looking very presidential. That's pretty good.
1: Oh, I love Cohn's
2: That's pretty
1: calls.
2: Good.
1: Yeah. No, so if the defense can hold the Jets to, I believe, 17. It was 20-17, was it not?
2: I've already blacked out as much of that game as
1: well,
2: possible.
1: There we go. But
2: lie.
1: If you can hold Sounds the Jets right. to that. But, and by the way, if you want to say, well, yeah, it's the Jets. All these teams, which is why Atlanta is dangerous right now, their spirit is broken at the beginning of the year. All these teams are, they are still all, I know that some are terrible, they still all technically do have a chance to turn their season around and
2: oh,
1: get
2: yeah.
1: better.
2: And they have their preferred starter for the first time all year tonight. They have Michael Penix.
1: Yeah.
2: You don't have to think he's good, but he's their number one guy.
1: Right.
2: And this is the first time they have him this year.
1: I was talking with a guy who was here, and he's like, oh, I hope if Penix goes off on this game, it'll just be like the Dom Capers defense when we lost to rookie Baker Mayfield with a perfect pass.
2: No. The Christmas Day Bryce Young. That was the
1: Bryce
2: same run.
1: Young, who's actually looking a lot better.
2: He's a fine
1: then,
2: player.
1: You know, they lost to Tommy DeVito. And,
2: That'll
1: and,
2: happen.
1: And apparently sometimes more than others when you're talking about the Packers. But it's all you out there. You fire LaFleur. He'll never win a Super Bowl. But by the way, you saying that, like, in they have no chances here. Okay, sure. Well, that's 1 in 22. Well, that's still, if you pick, say, that, you know, if you wanted to pick the Super Bowl champion, you would have a less than 5% chance of picking that correctly. So by you saying they'll never win, you're just going with the 97%.
2: You're most of the league.
1: Yeah. Right. And even then, and if you want to look back at examples, Andy Reid, yes, he did get run out of Philadelphia eventually, but they were successful. Just because, like,
2: I know what you
1: like
2: mean.
1: The Brewers' summer of fun. Yes, I understand. They've lost to the Dodgers. It kills me, but I would rather be them than the Baltimore Orioles.
2: Oh, my God. Oh, so on that, we agree. I think they're two different sports. I agree on the baseball thing. Football.
1: Right, because the salary cap is different. Sure, but
2: it's just
1: but then
2: a different
1: look
2: sport.
1: Look at the 76ers. They suffered for years. Yeah, now they're going to do it, but... At least the Bucks had good teams for several years. I think they got screwed in the COVID year, and then you know
2: maybe
1: the Raptors.
2: I think look, I think we agree. It's better to be in the mix. I think in football, at a certain point, you start to wonder, okay, if it hasn't happened for a coach yet,
1: yeah, but
2: is it going to happen at this spot?
1: You know? Okay, maybe you have
2: Andy Reid move to another team.
1: And he turned Alex Smith, who was a first overall pick and went through a bunch of different coaches, and then Alex Smith came there. They started winning, and he had the guts to bench him for Patrick Mahomes.
2: So Andy Reid was on his second team and then his second quarterback on that team. So, yeah, like, I get you. I don't entirely disagree. I think tonight's game, this is why I'm so excited for this game, win, lose, or draw. Is because if the offensive line starts to look better, that's going to give us a little clue. Okay.
1: If they start to look better.
2: Belton, Morgan, Ryan, you know, I'm trying to start to find a line like, who's wrong here? Did the general manager draft and sign a bunch of bad offensive linemen? Or is the offensive staff doing a poor job coaching them up? It could be both. But at a certain point, I want to start to get a lean one way or the other. And I think tonight is going to be our first really good opportunity to do that. You know what I mean?
1: I expect more accountability from the players. And, yeah, some of it is on the coaches for sure. But, have you ever dealt with employees who just, you tell them something?
2: I have no one in my employ.
1: Yeah, but people like work friends, coworkers, who are like, oh, hey, take care of this. Oh, yep, you got it. And then they just never do it.
2: Yeah, you're like, he's standing over there. He's had five beers. Yeah, I know exactly what
1: you're talking about. Hey, I have to do this. Make sure that you don't do that because I'm going to come back and handle that. And then they do it, and they do it wrong, and you have to fix it anyway. So, I mean, I've dealt with that. But there has to be accountability on the players, and at some point, you just have to look each other in the eye and then look at the other team and figure out who's got the bigger piece of meat swinging between their legs.
2: What's the difference, before I let you go, Lee, what's the difference between Arena and Lone Rock? Can you describe the differences between those two teams?
1: I've had positive experiences in Arena because I actually know a guy who he gave me some nice pickled herring there.
2: And I actually love pickled herring.
1: And Arena doesn't have a bridge that you can cross with a motorcycle and slam into the rock face on the other side and blow up.
2: Jeez.
1: Among many.
2: Among many other reasons, I like Arena too, for the record. This is a pleasure. Are you going to be here tomorrow morning for Ebo Show?
1: 5:45 a.m. with the White Russian.
2: Dude,
1: she's right over there.
2: I love Over the Line at Flipside because I love hanging out, and I don't have the responsibility of hosting the show, which is not that big of a responsibility. I mean, good God, look at me. If I can do this, anyone can do this. But I am excited for tomorrow morning. I'm happy you're coming back.
1: Oh, yeah. We're going to be here all day.
2: Are you staying in La Crosse tonight, or are you going back to Westby?
1: We're going downtown. We're getting
2: La Crosse?
1: Well, yeah. Oh, downtown Westby?
2: Well, no, Nordic Lanes.
1: That's the Rotten Guns downtown.
2: True. You're off the beaten path in Nordic Lanes.
1: Yeah.
2: All right. Well, I look forward to seeing you tomorrow morning for Over the Line. It'll be a good time.
1: Oh, I can't wait,
2: we'll
1: man. Will you be here?
2: Oh, yeah. 6 a.m. I'm expected to be here. I'm an employee. I'm here to help.
1: You're the executive producer of Over the Line?
2: I'm more of a production assistant, showrunner type thing. And mingler. Last year, Tim in Sparta came at like 6:02, and I missed him. I've never seen that man in my life. I'm not gonna make that mistake again. Nice to see you. I have to take a break.
1: Yeah, same. I gotta go take a leak on Mississippi Drew's door handle on his Toyota driver's side. That is.
2: We'll be right back.
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9: 3990 North, slow at the Beltline and between 94 and 151. Pockets of congestion on the eastbound Beltline between the bridge and John Nolan. Westbound slow at Todd Drive and Seminole Highway. Brake lights in the construction zone on John Nolan. Other slow spots include northbound Stoughton Road at East Buckeye and Flom, the K&Q intersection in Westport, Ashton Corners, and where University 12 and 14 meet in Middleton. But no crashes or delays. Just traffic lighting construction congestion downtown on East Wash, Capitol Square, and campus. With your zone traffic, I'm Stacy Kay.
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0: believe that Michael Penix is their best quarterback and that they're rolling out their best offense right now, that he played the best throughout the summer in practices. It's just a matter of his knee getting right. He needed to go through a full practice week and feel no residual effect on that knee. They were thinking week four would be his return. Well, it's going to be week three because he told the coaches, hey, I'm comfortable enough to do it. Tua is healthy now too, but he never took the job. So Penix has a little runway here to take full ownership of it. Now, here's where the gamesmanship begins. I talked to safety Xavier McKinney with the Packers. He believes that the Falcons are going to try to ease in Penix with some screen passes, some short throws to Kyle Pitts, Drake London, and Bijan. So we'll see if Penix uses his big arm and his strength, which is the deep ball, early in the game to try to confuse Green Bay.
1: Welcome back. We're live here at Flipside. It's the official, unofficial start of Oktoberfest. So I don't live in La Crosse anymore, which is a bummer. In Madison with Ebo and Kate, the rest of the team, our flagship station at WOZN. Here this week, happy to be back. But one of the things that I always remember about La Crosse, and this would still be true if I were to move back, which I should, is Wednesday and Thursday, I'm just sitting around the radio building. I'm just looking out the windows downtown, and my leg's just shaking. Like, I just want to go. There's, it feels like the last day before summer vacation. Like, I just want to get out there and fest. And you can come join us to start Oktoberfest tonight. Please do. We'll be live here for another half hour or so, but the Packer game starts at 7:30, and all-you-can-eat wings will run until 7:30. So you can get here, even if you get here as the ball's getting kicked off, get your order in, all-you-can-eat wings. And that includes coleslaw, salad, choice of potato. That's $13, $13.99. Pretty sweet deal. Happy hour runs for another 30 minutes as well. So you can get here 2-for-1 house wines, tap beer, rail mixers. It's a great deal. And if you can't make it tonight, all right, that's fine. I won't hold it against you. Just make sure you're here first thing tomorrow. Doors open at 6 for the tapping of the golden can over the line. It will be a blast. It always is. It's nice to get Ebo on the mic and get people milling around, drinking drinks. We'll tap the golden can, I think, a little closer to 8. The royal family normally shows up around 6:35. So we'll sing Ein Prosit and do that whole thing as well. So the Brewer game has started, and this is what I said in the end of our first hour. I was under the impression that Bryce Wilson was starting tonight. I think I was baited by a Twitter group chat that I'm in. It is Shane Drouin. But my point remains, I think I'm okay with the Brewers losing tonight to the Phillies because it will stick it to the Cubs. And I was reading a story at ESPN today with Craig Counsell. For whatever reason, it popped up on my Facebook page. I thought I had my Twitter algorithm, you know, dialed, but Facebook threw me this gem from Jesse Rogers. The headline is, Counsell says Cubs at disadvantage after schedule change. Ooh. Let me read more into this. First of all, it's worth mentioning, so the Cubs gagged to the Marlins again last night, and I bookmarked this tweet from Sam Olber, who does Locked On Cubs. He had Big Cat on the other day, by the way. Sam Olber's been cooking lately. He said, the Cubs have lost series at home to the following teams this year. Marlins, Giants, Nationals, Pirates, Reds, Cardinals twice, Houston, A's, and the Tigers. The Cubs have let so many games go by this year, and now they're kind of gunning, not for their life, still pretty likely they're going to get into the postseason. I think they just need to win one more game. But things get a little weird because you get this weekend, now they start a series against Boston, and they have a doubleheader on Friday because this nor'easter is bringing in weather. And wouldn't it just be the thing in baseball for a weird doubleheader and an interleague series game and Fenway? Like, just wouldn't that be a thing, right? So the Cubs have let a lot of winnable games and series go by this year, and this kind of sets the stage for what's going on with the Cubs right now. So this is what Jesse Rogers wrote today. I've never clicked on an article so fast. Again, the headline, Counsell says Cubs at disadvantage after schedule change. Jesse Rogers writes, Cubs manager Craig Counsell, oh, I love this, was quick to point out the disadvantages his team faces after the league moved Sunday's game against the Red Sox to Friday with a nor'easter expected to bring heavy rain and high winds to the Boston area. The teams are now scheduled to play a split doubleheader Friday at Fenway before concluding their regular season Saturday. Quote, they never move games up, and especially within a five-day window of a starting rotation, Counsell said Wednesday, so we can't have everybody ready to pitch on Saturday. They just moved games up on us. I understand there's extenuating circumstances, but you just don't see that happening. So this is what Counsell is saying. Yeah, I know there's a hurricane about to hit the East Coast, but this never happens. God, I love this. This is incredible. Under normal circumstances, a rainout oftentimes leads to a doubleheader the next day, giving starters the postponed game an extra day of rest. In this case, the Cubs will have to move Saturday's starter to Friday, leaving who pitches in game 162 in flux, assuming weather doesn't affect the rescheduled games. It's likely right-hander Shota, blah, blah. Here's there's an issue, then, yeah, we're going to have to figure out a place to play a third game. The decision is made always on balance of everybody's interest, Council said. And you get shortchanged in some or not have an optimal solution. Another quote, it felt like I got to Bregman, who's got smoked in the face with a baseball. It felt like I got hit by a baseball bat to the face, a bat, not a ball. The left side of my face has been numb. As soon as the swelling goes down, I'm sure I'll feel the breaks a little bit more. So they're dealing with that as well. I just love that this is happening to the Cubs. And again, if the Brewers lose to the Phillies tonight, it actually further puts the screws to the Cubs in the wild card race for home games or a playoff berth. So I'm not cheering for the Phillies tonight. That's bad form. That's not good at all. But I'm not exactly loudly cheering for the Brewers as well. We're going to take a little bit of an early break here to get back on schedule. Ebo's going to join us. More fun and frivolity from Flipside Pub and Grill. Happy hour for another 30 minutes here. All you can eat wings until 7:20. So get here. It's a great spot to watch the Packer game. And of course, we'll be back tomorrow morning if you're unable to make it tonight. But hope to see you. Flipside Pub and Grill. We're back in just a couple minutes after some words from our sponsors. We'll be right back.
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0: against Pittsburgh, but the Panthers scored 34 on them last week, and fans are expressing their displeasure in Atlanta. This team needs an overall vibe shift. What are they saying about that?
1: They are trying to create a new vibe standby, moving on from last week's ugly vibe. I talked

the linebacker Devon Diablo about what was the locker room like this week and what was said. He said, look, you just said the game sucks and you have to move on. There's no way to really respond from it. And we're lucky that we have a Thursday night game that we can flush it and move on in short order. And actually, the offense feels like it's moving the ball okay. It had 17 first downs last week. It's just those turnovers you mentioned and the penalties. So it's going to be a lot of Bijan Robinson tonight yet again. Talking to Xavier McKinney with the Packers, he says he's the number one option on the scouting report in both the running game and the passing game for Atlanta.

0: right, welcome back. We're live here at Flipside, and the place just continues. I mean, we're going to have to call the fire chief pretty soon. I think it's reaching unsafe levels in here. Happy hour continues for another 22 minutes. We get here 2-for-1 house wines, tap beer, rail mixers. I'm always telling you, it's the best happy hour in town here on the north side, just across from Menards. All you can eat wings tonight as well, and that will go actually a little bit past kickoff, because I think Thursday night football kickoff's just after, what, like 7:15, 7:20? That'll run through 7:30. So if you get here, get your order in. That comes with the potato and coleslaw, a little salad, so it's perfect base to build if you're kicking around for Oktoberfest or you're watching the Packers tonight. So an impromptu guest joining us here at the table, Alex Lazzarini. Alex, nice to meet you, first of all. Hold on. Alex, nice to meet you.
1: Levels-wise, we're good?
0: Yes, sir.
1: Sweet.
0: So okay. You're with Fox 2548, but yeah. You know Kate Fox.
1: I do know Kate,
0: Who's holding things back down in the studio. How do you know Kate? How, explain this to me.
1: Okay, so we both worked for the Sky Carp together in the production side of things.
0: Okay.
1: I was the director for them, and she was the announcer, in-game
0: host.
1: Yeah, in-game host.
0: Well, she did that this year. She's still doing that this year, right?
1: Yeah, I meant to make it to a game, moved 3 hours away. Every weekend I was back home was their away stand.
0: Yeah, it just never worked out.
1: Just things happen like that.
0: She's good at her craft. What can I say? She's very good.
1: She's
0: hosting in-game for volleyball.
1: Yeah, for the Badgers.
0: Yeah, she's going to be my boss pretty soon, which it's fine. I'm not super happy about it, but it's fine.
1: No, I wouldn't.
0: Whatever. We'll deal with that when it happens.
1: Right.
0: You're a Vikings and a Bears fan? Or what is it?
1: Yeah. Okay. I'm from Illinois, so everybody I know and all my family, Bears fans, except my dad. Steve's a Broncos fan.
0: Okay.
1: But when I went away college, went to Whitewater.
0: Oh, yeah. Go Warhawks.
1: Yeah, go Warhawks. I didn't have a favorite football team, and my roommate was like, you got to pick one. And the Vikings have never won anything, so I couldn't be, you know, a bandwagon for them.
0: Ethical choice.
1: Exactly.
0: Okay.
1: And I like their colors.
0: Well, it's Whitewater colors. It's close
1: enough.
0: I actually can't hate that. So you pick the team that's never won anything. I have a college friend who's like this. He has no allegiances. Like, he has no regional allegiances. He's a Russell Westbrook stan. Cheers for whatever. Like, league passed the Wizards for a whole season.
1: That's insane.
0: It was, like, dedicated. He's a Detroit Lions, Russell Westbrook fan. We've actually converted him to Bruce fan, but along those same lines, like, they've never won anything.
1: Right.
0: Now, they've won. Like, they're a successful team. But no one's, like, if you're a Brewers fan, no one's going to accuse you of being a bandwagon fan.
1: No, I mean, my debit card's a Brewers card. Like, I'm Associated Bank. They got all the college sports.
0: Well, teams. Yeah. Well, you get more perks, I would assume, at Associated Bank with a Brewers card. I feel like
1: those
0: commercials.
1: You go to a Brewers game and flash that Brewers card?
0: Really?
1: They're like, yeah, you can skip a line.
0: You just go down on the field, probably.
1: I could probably throw the pitch. I'm starting tomorrow.
0: Pitch.
1: Didn't you hear?
0: So you work for Fox 2548.
1: Yes.
0: Oktoberfest, probably pretty busy for you, I would imagine.
1: This
0: getting
1: is my
0: B-roll,
1: first,
0: shooting packs.
1: Yeah. This is my first Oktoberfest. Took a half day today. Been a little under the weather. Don't worry, I'm on antibiotics.
0: You sound good.
1: Thank you. I try my best. But yeah, tomorrow's going to be pretty busy. I think I'm going to wear a... My Lederhosen? Lederhosen?
0: What is it? Later. I've heard it said both ways. I don't know what the traditional
1: term
0: is.
1: I don't know,
0: is.
1: Dude. Cost me a cool $50 on Amazon, so I'm not too happy about that.
0: Yeah.
1: Gonna rock that down there, make a fool of myself, put the mic in people's faces, get some interviews, see what happens.
0: Pick up some ladies and dirndls?
1: That,
0: corsets?
1: That's the plan.
0: That would be very flattering.
1: Oh, that'd be electric. That'd be absolutely electric.
0: Are you gonna have time to watch Thursday Night Football tonight?
1: Yeah, dude, I got all the time in the world after work. I live alone.
0: Okay, well,
1: I mean,
0: you and me both.
1: Yeah, sad world.
0: How many empty beer bottles do I got here? What have you thought of the Packers so far this year? I know you're paying attention.
1: They haven't impressed me at all. I mean, I'm more of a red zone guy, so the games go on when the Packers are in the when a team's in the red zone,
0: which has not been often.
1: Yeah, I haven't seen too much of the Packers this year.
0: Oh God!
1: But from what I've heard. Not impressive. Not impressive.
0: I can't afford Red Zone, so there's that. The Packers have not been in it. I think they had four trips to the red zone against the Vikings. They only converted one. I'm not sure about the Jets game. I'm pretty sure that Jets game on Sunday was one of the worst football games I've ever watched. And I don't know if your Vikings and Bears, I don't know that that was much better. It was close, but it wasn't a good football game, was it?
1: No, dude, 6-3, that was a snoozer. I napped during the game. It was the same score as it was like an hour prior.
0: Yeah, you woke up and the score was the same.
1: Yeah, I mean, kicker went home, definitely iced his leg. Like, they were busy. They got their money's worth that day.
0: They were busy. You're from the greater Chicago area?
1: Correct. I'm from Rockford, Illinois.
0: Oh, well, that's not the greater. Rockford's its own. That stands on its own two legs.
1: I mean, I told you Rockford. You...
0: I don't remember that.
1: Yeah, that's fine. That's fine.
0: They used to have a clock tower there. That's always what I remember, but they tore it down at a certain point. The last
1: time
0: I went...
1: There was a water park in there.
0: What happened to Rockford?
1: You're telling me.
0: How much time do I have?
1: Yeah. Potholes. It's definitely the potholes.
0: Yeah, that's not the greater Chicagoland area.
1: The Detroit of Illinois.
0: I mean, you're an Illinois man. How do you defend that state? It's just...
1: Okay.
0: Go ahead.
1: Okay. The driving is way better. First of all...
0: What does that even mean?
1: People in Wisconsin, you don't have to go the speed limit. Go 5-7 over.
0: That's fair.
1: Please, for the love of God. When we're in the left lane on the highway, why are you going... Why
0: so people in Illinois drive faster. That's great. No, I'll move there, Laz. Like, that's not...
1: And you know what? When I'm driving back up to La Crosse from Rockford, you know what there is on the highway for, like, the first 30 minutes of the drive? Lights.
0: Yeah.
1: Oh my God, dude! You get up here,
0: it's dark.
1: Like, I have to time when to leave, based on the actual time the sun goes down.
0: Yeah, I don't like driving in the dark.
1: No, I feel like a hunter gatherer. I'm like, the sun's right here. I gotta make it. I gotta go here by this time. You know.
0: I feel like a hunter gatherer. Oh, dude.
1: Due northwest.
0: Yeah, Rockford to La Crosse is. Probably wouldn't be my favorite drive in the world. I say this respectfully, I consider everything south of I-94 to basically be Illinois, except in this corner of the state. Like, it's hilly, it's pretty, there's rivers, but like, you get south of Matt, like, Beloit is Illinois. I say that with all due, if you live in Beloit, there's nothing wrong with it, but it's Illinois. Same with Kenosha. You know what I mean? What's that look for?
1: I'm not a fan of the Kingfish, man. I did an internship with the Rivets.
0: Yeah, I suppose. Skycarp and the Kingfish rivals?
1: That's not even the same league.
0: It's not this. Well, that's why I'm asking. I don't know.
1: No. The Skycarp are MILB, so the Marlins High A affiliate.
0: High A, okay.
1: And then the Rivets, Kingfish, all that crap. Anybody with, like, a goofy name,
0: okay.
1: That's mostly Northwoods League.
0: Oh, well, yeah, Loggers.
1: Yeah, yeah.
0: The Eau Claire Express, that's my home and native. I grew up about a half hour from Carson Park. Legendary venue, by the way.
1: So
0: much rich history. It's filled with rich history. Yeah. Rich, you've been to a Logger, you go to a Loggers game?
1: Is that another guy's quote?
0: Rich history?
1: Yeah.
0: They're filled with rich history.
1: Yeah.
0: That is one of my favorite movies. I'm not gonna. You like The Other Guys?
1: I love The Other Guys.
0: I think the first 15 to 20 minutes of The Other Guys is some of the finest. It's one of the finest stretches of any film of all time. The Danson and Highsmith run of that movie, it slows down. But the beginning of that movie, yes, it is filled with rich history. Go to Carson Park, or did you go to Copeland Park this summer? You're spending time in La Crosse now. Did you go to a Loggers game?
1: No, dude, any time I had free time this summer to go to a Loggers game, I was either A, suffering the consequences of the night before, or B, it was 98 degrees.
0: Yeah.
1: And I'm not, it's like a mile, and a half, so it's walkable,
0: but not great.
1: Yeah.
0: Yeah. So I graduated in 2020 from the University of Wisconsin La Crosse. And that summer, everything was, no one went to the bars. Some of them weren't open, but you were afraid of being ridiculed by your friends and roommates. You know what I mean? My roommates were very much, they were inside people. So I'd be judged. Yeah. So we go to Loggers games.
1: You had to, like, sneak beers like a bad teenager.
0: A little bit. And we'd just go sit in the outfield. That was our bar. That was our gathering place.
1: Yeah.
0: Copeland Park. You don't have to walk there. You can park. You can drive there and park or Uber.
1: What is better than beers and baseball?
0: Oh, I agree.
1: I mean,
0: you
1: just
0: know
1: go
0: this.
1: Hand in hand. Yeah.
0: You a Cubs guy?
1: No. I just told you about my debit card.
0: What? Oh, Brewers.
1: Yeah, it's Brewers.
0: I don't know if you've noticed. this is the tough part about these live broadcasts. Listeners like to buy me beers.
1: Well, yeah,
0: which I'm per, like, I'm not drunk. That would be irresponsible, but it does the short term memory, especially for a guy meeting for the first time on the air.
1: Yeah.
0: Shout out to Kate Fox, a great connector of a great networker. Really.
1: Yeah, shout out Kate. We love Kate.
0: I wish she was here. She'd be a hit. The listeners love meeting Kate. Kate is this woman of mystery that at every event everybody wants to meet, which takes the pressure off of me, which is nice.
1: Yeah, you know, I mean, she's great. She's good at her job. She's a good networker.
0: She doesn't need this ego boost.
1: Glue guy.
0: Glue. She's a good glue guy.
1: Great glue guy.
0: She is a great glue guy. Hey, Laz, thanks for jumping on. You have to go shoot some television B-roll?
1: Yes, sir.
0: All right. Well, good luck with that.
1: Thank you.
0: Nice to meet you. I'm going to grab Ebo for a final segment. You should say hello to him as well. One final segment from Flipside Pub and Grill.
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12: Still some congestion on 3990 North between 94 and 151. Clear on the Beltline, but still brake lights in the construction zone on John Nolan. No crashes or delays now, just traffic light and construction congestion downtown on East Wash Capitol Square and campus. Peak traffic time is winding down now, and there aren't too many slow spots. But you might still see brake lights at the K&Q intersection in Westport, northbound Stoughton Road at East Buckeye, and where University 12 and 14 meet in Middleton. With your zone traffic, I'm Stacy Kay.
13: 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Where are the sledding hills in the winter and the splash pads in the summer? 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

0: All right, final segment. Welcome back. Wisco Sports Show. We're live at Flipside Pub and Grill on the north side of La Crosse. Ebo joining us. Best segment for last, dare I say, Ebo?
1: So I got caught up with talking to the Grant Bills, Wisco Sports Show fans over here, so my apologies. I said it was going to come on earlier, and here I am.
0: No, it was fine. We've had a great run of guests, hosts, contributors. Through our
1: I think you might... Were you included on that?
0: That's fine. Dude, look at how many beers I have on the table. People keep buying them for me.
1: It's the curse of being a radio personality.
0: It's the curse of being a great glue guy. I just had Laz on for a segment.
1: Prospect.
0: Yeah.
1: A good prospect in the farm.
0: I didn't say this on the air. He wants to work with us.
1: And I want him to work with us.
0: He referred to Kate. I said, yeah, it was cool of Kate to get us connected. He goes, yeah, she's a great glue guy. Great Kate.
1: She is a great glue
0: she
1: guy.
0: She is a great glue
1: guy.
0: I agree.
1: She is a great glue guy. She is.
0: Guy needs to do some consulting for us, I think.
1: Well, Grant, cheers. Thanks for having me on. Cheers.
0: No,
1: cheers.
0: Thank you for being here, Ebo.
1: Cheers to Flipside.
0: Cheers to Flipside. Oktoberfest is underway. Packer game tonight. This will be the place to be. I think Eric on I-90 relishes walking in knowing he's Eric on I-90, but... other people don't.
1: So when he walked over there and he shook my hand and I said, Eric, everyone goes, on what? I-90?
0: Yep.
1: And then immediately was like, I didn't think you'd look like that.
0: He's
1: the man.
0: He's
1: the man.
0: That's the only way to put it is he's the man. So you be back at 6 a.m. tomorrow.
1: Oh,
0: we'll tap the golden can.
1: We will tap
0: Here's
1: the golden
0: thing.
1: Can.
0: 6 a.m. is early, but... like there's
1: I get to sleep in though.
0: There's people listening, you do, who don't realize like what these bars are like at 6 a.m.
1: It's Friday lit. It's
0: awesome.
1: And the first 40 people get a tapping of the golden can thanks to Michelob Ultra t-shirt.
0: Correct. So Laz, I was just telling you, we'll be back for the morning show. I go 6 a.m. I'm like, no, I don't think you get it. Like this place will be packed by 6:30.
1: Oh, there's a line at the door before 6 a.m.
0: Normally you come into the studio at 6 a.m. Building's probably quiet, you know.
1: I take naps before the show because how quiet it is. Literally.
0: And like so tomorrow you sleep in later and there'll be juice. People getting Bloody Marys and having the breakfast buffet.
1: The breakfast buffet, Grant.
0: I can't wait for the breakfast buffet.
1: And
0: tomorrow.
1: The royal family around 6:30,
0: yeah.
1: 5:30.
0: Which is perfect because that's probably when this place is busiest, honestly. You'd think like later on, but no. So tonight, the Packer game. What, Ebo?
1: I don't have a good feeling, but.
0: What happens if they lose?
1: I have a phenomenal show tomorrow. I mean, I will no matter what.
0: I agree.
1: What. We got Dave just rocking it here at Flipside, my man.
0: Sick Brewers jersey.
1: We're going to go to Thailand together, all right?
0: That's crazy.
1: Well, actually, my wife and I are going. Dave, sorry, I just said that on air. But what I say on air is not always true.
0: That's true.
1: But, no, the game tonight, Grant, when has it been easy for the Green Bay Packers? When's the last time it's been easy for the Packers? I would say... the first two games of the 2025 season.
0: Yep, and before that, it might have been Aaron Rodgers' first MVP year. Remember when A.J. Dillon ran roughshod on the Titans?
1: Mm-hmm.
0: That's the last, like, easy, fun, ass-kicking game I remember.
1: So tonight's not going to be easy. And that could bode not well. Packers favored by, I think it went to 5.5, 4.5, 5.5.
0: Something like that.
1: The Packers have a way of making a quarterback look good that shouldn't look good, but that was under different DCs.
0: Yeah. Jonathan Gannon's been the best part of this team so far this
1: year.
0: So
1: has the special teams.
0: Yep.
1: Sky Moore, and I'm not talking even Trace Mack, just Sky Moore in general and the special teams have been great. It's just the offense is the one that makes you raise an eyebrow, and that's Matt LaFleur's baby.
0: Well, here's what's jacked up, is if the offense would just be average this year, they'd be 2-0, and what would we be talking about, Ebo? We'd be talking about how good the defense and special teams look. We'd be celebrating that. That would be the talking point. But instead, we got to talk about how the offense is just horrible.
1: So I think the Packers win, but I think it's going to be an ugly game. Because, I mean, when has it not been ugly? And the offensive line stinks.
0: No,
1: the running back room is awful.
0: It's been ugly at every turn. What is Gary Sanchez's problem? Why are you challenging that pitch with two outs and nobody on? Whatever.
1: Grant, they have 99 wins.
0: I hope they lose tonight, actually. I hope they stick it to the Cubs, because the Cubs need the Phillies to lose, I think, for seeding purposes. So I'm actually fine with the Brewers losing tonight.
1: Well, it's been a phenomenal time here at Flipside, Grant. Thanks for getting me on here.
0: It has indeed.
1: The listenership has been amazing.
0: Oh.
1: We have all the way from Russia over here. We have Dasha. We have Eric and I-90. So we have local and all
0: Mississippi
1: the way to
0: Drew.
1: Russia. Mississippi Drew, yeah.
0: When Lee signed off,
1: from
0: goes,
1: Russia with love.
0: When Lee got off, he said, all right, I got to go take a leak. I'm going to walk out to Drew's Tundra, driver's side door, by the way. Good God. We're going to wrap this show up. I'm looking forward to tomorrow. Always great listener turnout for the tapping of the Golden Can.
1: What time will you be here tomorrow?
0: I'll be here at 6:05, 6:10. I'll be here.
1: Whenever you want.
0: Because wasn't... Tim from Sparta walked in at like 6:02 last year, didn't he, or something?
1: A lot of people did it.
0: I don't want to get here at 6:15 and miss some of these celebrities. That's the problem. So I'll be here right away.
1: Well, Grant, you are the true celebrity here, brother. Look at the people out here for you. It's incredible.
0: The
1: people are here for you. It's incredible. The power of the Wisco Sports Show, baby.
0: Flipside Pub and Grill is the true celebrity here. Dave and all the folks come out. All you can eat wings, and you can get that deal right up until kickoff. We got to go. We'll see you tomorrow morning for the tapping of the Golden Can. I misread the clock. We do have 40 more seconds.
1: I just caught a whiff of delicious garlic. What is that? It's got to be the wings.
0: Well, over there, they have, what are those, potato wedges? What is Lee eating? I think like
1: Russian dumplings.
0: Chips. Russian dumplings. the cheese curds are excellent. I can attest. The Miller Lite is delicious. We'll be back tomorrow morning to tap the Golden Can. All you can eat wings available till 7:30 tonight. So get here for kickoff, and they do prizes, they do giveaways and drawings for the Packer game, bucket deals, pizza deals as well. So it is the place to be for the game.
1: Hey, can you break my $2 bill?
0: We'll be back at 6:00 tomorrow morning for a WKTY tradition unlike any other. Talk to you soon, Evo.
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0: on Sports. He's Brett Evans. I'm Pat Boyle. 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And you can listen to the show on the Westwood One Sports app, the Odyssey app, SiriusXM Channel 260. And as always, you can hear us on hundreds of local affiliates throughout North America. Great first hour of the show. Talked about Pete Crow Armstrong, MVP of the Chicago Cubs, becoming just the seventh member all time of the 40-40 club in Major League Baseball history. Stole his 40th bag today. The Cubs beat the Marlins. They clinch a wild card spot in the playoffs. Pete's going to win the MVP, and I think he could do one better. Or I think he could do a couple better here. I think he's going to lead the Cubs all the way to the World Series. I've been predicting the Cubs to get to the World Series since March. Not necessarily because of Pete Crow Armstrong back in March, but man, the way that he has put together one of the greatest individual seasons in the last century, or this century, I should say. I think we're going to be speaking about him in the same breath as Aaron Judge and Shohei Ohtani in about a month from now. 310-840-4910. We also broke down the latest playoff picture update in the AL Central, the AL West, the wild card spots for the National League. Going to be another wild night here in baseball. 4 days left to go in the postseason. So you want to weigh in on anything baseball, 310-840-4910. Quick programming note, we've got our NFL Odyssey insider, Ross Tucker, who is also on the number two team on the NFL on CBS with our guy Ian Eagle on the telly every Sunday. He'll be joining us in an hour from now to break down Packers-Falcons, and we are going to talk a whole lot of Packers-Falcons this hour here, Brad, because Thursday night football kicks off in just over an hour from now. And let's get you the latest odds with our friends from BetMGM before we break this puppy down. So this was at one point earlier this week. Packers favored by 7.5. Then the news came out that Michael Penix was going to suit up and play. That plus a couple of injuries on the Packers side, including wide receiver Jaden Reed. And this has come crashing down all the way to 4.5. It's been fluctuating between 4.5 and 5, but the Packers, right now for the Packers, and you can get our odds boost on the spread with our friends at BetMGM. They're offering low vig on either side here. So if you want to take the Packers -4.5, you can get it at -105. If you want to take the Falcons at +5, you can get that at -105. The total in the game is 43. And the weather forecast for Lambeau Field tonight looks like a beautiful fall night. 61 degrees, mostly cloudy. The wind, not too bad. So, Brad, when we look at this game here, what do you think is the biggest question facing both of these teams, with the biggest headline probably being the season debut of the Penix God, Michael Penix?
1: Yeah, that is indeed the biggest question for the Atlanta Falcons. What version of Michael Penix are we going to see? Again, he was outside the top 30 a season ago in adjusted completion percentage. He was wildly inaccurate. You know, at times he showed up and showed out. Other times he was misfiring footballs like Uncle Rico from Napoleon Dynamite. So we have no idea what version of Michael Penix we're going to see. The good news is he's got an all-world wide receiver in Drake London, who should see a nice little fantasy football boost tonight, having Penix back. They had a wonderful chemistry on the field last year. I think he's going to have some tunnel vision toward one Drake London in this game. Maybe Kyle Pitts will register a pulse as well. You know, his string of donuts hasn't really done much of anything so far this season. Of course, everybody loves checking down a Bijan Robinson. And why would you not? Bijan is a damn god in his own right. An American tackle football. And you look at Green Bay defensively, they're not remotely intimidating. They are number 18 in dropback EPA defense so far this season, better in the trenches, and number 6 in rush EPA defense. But I think Michael Penix could have some success vertically in this contest. That's a big question for the ATL. Meanwhile, on the Green Bay side, it's got to be the war in the trenches and the offensive line, which is rather makeshift, down a couple of key bodies. Are they going to be able to keep Jordan Love's jersey clean? This Atlanta pass rush can really get after the pocket. They have the second best pressure rating of any D through a couple of weeks here this NFL season. Overall, they're number 9 in EPA per play defense, number 15 in dropback EPA defense, but numero dos in rush EPA defense. So Green Bay hasn't really ran the ball effectively. Maybe Caleb Johnson, who's got a little bit more juice, will get some additional run tonight and inject some fresh energy into the ground attack. But ultimately, this is going to fall on Jordan Love. How much time is he going to have in the pocket? He's got dynamite weapons outside there and Christian Watson and Matthew Golden, speed for days. And Tucker Kraft, too, could have a monster game if Love has time, because Atlanta has struggled defending the tight end through two games. They've already given up three touchdowns at a position so far this season. So to me, those are the big questions in this game. And ultimately, I don't know about you, man. I think the ATL is a live barking dog. I saw an hour ago at BetMGM line was 5.5, and now you're telling me it shaved off a point. You know what that is? CLV! CLV! CLV! For those of you that don't speak gambling, that stands for closing line value, and I'll take that all diggity day long.
2: Yeah, I think the Falcons are alive in this game. And, again, I think you have to kind of delete the first 2 weeks of football that we saw from them out of your mind, because it was Cooper Rush playing statistically one of the worst quarterback performances in back-to-back weeks we've ever seen. Like, it doesn't – his EPA, expected points added, which we're throwing a lot of terms at you right now, but I think everybody at this point should be quite familiar with EPA. Essentially, how many points he's adding on every throw, on every play. He was a negative 0.8. Like, it's hard to be in the negative. Ooh. And he was nearly a negative full point. So that's how just god-awful Cooper Rush was. So, yes, Michael Penix, there are the question marks, right? First game back from a torn ACL. We saw, I'm not putting him in the same conversation as Patrick Mahomes, only in that they both are returning from torn ACLs. And Mahomes looked pretty damn good on opening night. So if Michael Penix, if the knee is okay, and by every means, he sat out the first 2 weeks and then had a pretty powerful quote earlier this week in practice, like, I wasn't playing until I was healthy. If I'm healthy, I'm not sitting out. So I feel good. I feel like after the recovery that I got, pushed myself to the limit, I'm good to go now. So Penix is going to be fired up. And I think this offense's ceiling just went up 10 floors with him under center. So, yeah, I do like the Falcons in this one, Brad. You talked about the Packers' offensive line being a massive issue. Well, something about Jeff Ulbrich is that, man, the way that he has transformed. Remember, I think it was the beginning of last year, Brad, the Falcons had like 2 sacks through the first like 6 games. And then Jeff Ulbrich just completely transformed this front seven, and they were able to generate sack after sack after sack after sack. And this year, they're missing James Pierce, suspended because of domestic violence for the first 8 games. Jalen Walker's out for the year with a torn ACL. And now Samson Ebukam is out for this game, and Deshaun Hand went on IR after last week. And yet, the Falcons are top 10 in pressure rate, and that's when you consider they have barely even blitzed this year. They're one of the fewest blitzing teams in the NFL. So Jeff Ulbrich and this defense is getting home without having to blitz. That spells big trouble for this Packers offensive line that is down Zach Bacabuele, their best offensive lineman, their right tackle, and their left guard, Aaron Banks. Now, again, I picked Jordan Love to win the MVP, Brad, so I think he can overcome that. And Jordan Love was the number one quarterback last year in the NFL in EPA when blitzed. So the Falcons, it would behoove them not to blitz like they've been doing. If they do blitz, we know Jordan Love can handle it. And I think that what kind of levels this playing field is the Falcons secondary, which is now without their top corner, A.J. Terrell. He's on injured reserve. Their slot corner, Billy Bowman, is going to play in this game. He has been activated, but he's coming off a torn Achilles from last year. So it's his first game back. So I think you have that versus Christian Watson, who's looked awesome through 2 games, Matthew Golden, and Tucker Kraft. I think this Packers offense can still move the football, but I think the Falcons offense is going to get a shot in the arm from Michael Penix. The Packers played on overtime on Sunday. You might say, well, Pat, it was only eight plays worth of overtime. It was still 8 plays. It was still 5 minutes of OT against the Jets. Had to travel back home. Short week for them. Yet a short week for the Falcons. But Kevin Stefanski, 4-1 against the spread on short weeks in his NFL career. And a lot of those came after Sunday losses with the Browns. So my man Stefanski knows how to turn it around on a short week. I think the Falcons do turn it around. I do think they keep it close, Brad, and it's going to come down to whether or not they can finish in the closing minutes. And I think that we've got ourselves in store for a pretty damn good game. I like the over as well, if I had to pick one way or another, because, again, I think the Packers will have to throw it. I don't think they'll be able to run it with success. They haven't done that at all so far this season. And I think that the Falcons offense will be able to put up some points, considering their offense just simply cannot be any worse than it's been the last 2 weeks.
1: And I'm glad you, again, zeroed in on the Packers' ineptitude on the ground. This has been an eyesore for them. They desperately want to try to get Josh Jacobs back. And, of course, we got some Jacobs news today. We're going to see if that video gets out or into the NFL front office's hands, and that will play a factor on if and when he is going to return this year. So stay tuned for the very latest on the Josh Jacobs ongoing saga. But you look at Jordan Love. You mentioned, he's going to be relied upon heavily in this game. He's been grossly inaccurate so far this season. Number 32 to just completion percentage. Number 21 to deep ball completion percentage. Number 26 in red zone completion percentage. So there could be more of a reliance to try to get that ground game going, to try to trigger some balance with this offense. And as I already mentioned, Caleb Johnson is starting to rise to the occasion. They gave the Pittsburgh Steelers a bag of fries for him, essentially, after a disastrous couple of years there, after he was a high draft pick coming out of Iowa. And he responded quite positively last week. The 8 carries for 32 yards. Yes, not otherworldly numbers, but Marshawn Lloyd has been predominantly pedestrian. Chris Brooks is an afterthought. The guy that's got more juice is Johnson, and I think he's going to get at least 12 ground attempts tonight to try to spark this ground game. Again, it's going to be a tough road to hoe because the Atlanta Falcons are inside the top three when it comes to rush EPA defense. Oh, there's that fancy phrase again, EPA. You're going to hear it ad nauseum here on BetMGM tonight throughout the entire year. Get yourself familiar with that statistic because it is very, very foretelling of what could happen and what the true strengths and weaknesses of a team are on a per possession basis. But if they can get any semblance of a ground game going, the Packers could win and win convincingly. I don't think that's going to happen. That's why I like the ATL plus the points in this game. And I think they could spring a somewhat mild upset. They are plus 210 on the money line at our friends at BetMGM right now.
2: One other thing, and by the way, we want to hear all your predictions, your questions, your takes on this game tonight, Falcons and Packers. How do you think Penix will do? How do you think Jordan Love and the Packers will do? 310-840-4910. One other thing on Green Bay. I mean, I love me some Tucker Kraft tonight, Brad. I don't know about you, but look, yeah. I mean, on Sunday, we got reports that they were considering using him as a traditional offensive lineman, like a tackle or a guard, because that's how thin they were on Sunday with some injuries during that game against the Jets. Even if they do that tonight, you're telling me this team gets inside the red zone, they get inside the 10. If they're struggling to run the football, you're telling me Jordan Love ain't going to be looking for Tucker Kraft? You're telling me he ain't going to be looking for Tucker Kraft? Tucker Kraft.
1: Oh, he's going to be looking for Tucker Kraft. He's going to score a touchdown. I've already bet on it.
2: Some Kraft mac and cheese at nearly 2-1. I like Tucker Kraft to find the end zone tonight for Green Bay, especially when you consider that he barely touched the ball against the Jets, had just 15 receiving yards. And in terms of opposing teams, in terms of tight ends against teams, the Falcons through the first 2 weeks right now, one of the worst defending the tight end in the National Football League this season. The Falcons got gashed by Darren Waller, and they got gashed by Pat Freiermuth in week one. So I know you like some Tucker Kraft. I like some Tucker Kraft. Let's make some mac and cheese tonight, Brad.
1: Yeah, I totally agree with you there. Some of the additional plays I like. Again, I like Caleb Johnson over 10 half rush attempts at minus 115. On the Green Bay side of things, I'm with you on Tucker Kraft, anytime touchdown. I got it at plus 200 yesterday on BetMGM. Still a good price there at plus 190. Again, I like the Falcons plus a 4.5. And a minus 110 juice. And here's a wild one for you. Remember, there's no A.J. Terrell in that defensive backfield, the top cover corner for the ATL. So either Matthew Golden or Christian Watson is going to erupt, provided, again, provided that Jordan Love is going to have adequate protection this game. And that's anybody's best guess, if he will, given how, just kind of disoriented that offensive line is right now with some of the fresh bodies on it. But I like Matthew Golden to be that dude that had the most receiving yards in the game. It's plus 425. Yeah, rolling the shoulders and getting seduced by the juice on that one. If he gets a little mixture of Mike Hughes and C.J. Henderson, both those guys have given up north of 108 passer rating to their assignments. Hughes specifically has allowed the 12th most receiving yards of any DB so far through 2 weeks. And Golden has got that 4.29 40-yard speed, a high A dot, that's average depth of target. He is a blazer, and so is Watson. So it's really a coin flip. Watson, by the way, is like 2-1. That had the most receiving yards of the game. So I'll go with the longer odds, the better value, and grab that golden ticket, baby. Oh, the chocolate splashes for Willy Wonka on Matthew Golden. Most receiving yards at plus 425.
2: I like it. I like it. One other thing, because I did pick him to win the MVP this year. So short week at home, Lambeau Field. I'm expecting Jordan Love to have a big game as well. I'm expecting him to play well. We mentioned the strength of this Falcons team. It's stopping the run. We know the Packers can't run the football. So what do you think? Jordan Love throws the ball 35 times tonight and gets like 250, 300 yards. And maybe the Falcons, if I'm wrong and they don't keep it close, it's because Jordan Love just absolutely torches this secondary and Christian Watson has 100 yards and maybe Matthew Golden also has 100 yards and Tucker Kraft has like 2 touchdowns. I don't know. I think that's possible. I think that's pretty possible. So I'm expecting a guy that I picked to win MVP to play great tonight because the Packers' weakness is the Falcons' strength. Yes, the offensive line is shoddy. It is dangerous. But quick release, get rid of the football, and if they can, buy some time for him on maybe some longer developing plays. We know he can pick apart secondaries. So I'm very excited to watch another iteration of some Jordan Love football tonight, Brad. 310-840-4910. We'll take any of your calls or your texts on what you think is going to happen in this game tonight. Penix versus Love. Falcons versus the Packers. What's Love got to do? Got to do with it.
1: Got to do with it.
2: When we come back, you know, take a guess at whose fantasy team name that is out of anybody on this crew.
1: It's got to be Brandon.
2: You are absolutely right, although I don't think it's for Jordan Love because I can't imagine him ever naming his fantasy team after a Packers player. It's got to be with Jeremiah Love, Notre Dame, now Arizona Cardinal running back.
1: No question.
2: Yes. Okay, very good. 310-840-4910. Any of your predictions or questions or takes on this game, we'll take them. 310-840-4910. When we come back, we'll go to the rest of our crew and we'll get their picks. We'll put together a nice big fat parlay for you. And we'll get off the blocks for week 3 with the Packers and the Falcons kicking off in less than an hour. He's Brad Evans. I'm Pat Boyle. 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
19: 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He's Brett Evans. I'm Pat Boyle. 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That's 310-840-4910. 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Alrighty, Brad, we were just talking about it before the break. You know, we had our free-to-play survivor pool for our show, for BetMGM Tonight. We put out the link for you to join, you know, the listener, the viewer on Twitter and on social media before the season began. We had 20 entrants, and we are down to three. And Brad, you're one of them. You're one of three remaining after 2 weeks. So,
20: oh my God.
19: Congratulations. You're already...
20: Pressure.
19: You could be a winner. You could be a winner by week five. I mean, you could be a winner at the end of this week. It's just incredible. I do a survivor pool every year that has over 5,000 entries. And I've already gotten knocked out in that one. That one is down to 800 people. So, yeah.
20: Wow.
19: I think most survivor pools have seen at least 70 to 75% of the pools like get knocked out the first 2 weeks. Who did you take in the first 2 weeks that you're still in?
20: Steelers in week one. Then I took a massive favorite and I was San Francisco. And
19: take the
20: two.
19: Niners?
20: Yeah. Yeah. And then... that's it. Yeah, because we only had 2 weeks.
19: Yeah, because we're in week three. Who are you planning on taking for week three?
20: Yeah, as it stands right now, I originally was going to go with the Giants, and then Monday happened. So that's off the table. Let's see here. Looking at, I think I have the Buffalo.
19: I figured you got to go Chiefs.
20: Currently.
19: Ooh,
20: yeah, no. Well, it's either KC or Buffalo. It's one of those two that I'm debating.
19: With how bad Miami has looked so far through two games, how do you not just pick against them every single week until you get to the point where they play?
20: I want to make it interesting for myself, Pat. I don't want to take the easy layup. I may need Kansas City a little bit later.
19: Okay. Just wait till the Chargers win this week. You'll be saying, Pat, I should have listened to you. Wow.
20: Hell's got to freeze over if that happens.
19: 310-840-4910. All right, let's get off the blocks here. We'll put together a nice little fat parlay for you. Want to put $5 on it right along with us here. See if we can score one for you tonight. Everybody will throw a leg into the pile, and we'll see what the odds total up to be with our friends at BetMGM. All right, Brad, you start us off here, brother, since you have crushed it in off the blocks this so far this season. You are a perfect 3-0. You're the only person that is undefeated left in the crew when we do off the blocks. So... we got a primetime game coming up in 45 minutes. What do you like in this Falcons-Packers game tonight? What are you going with?
21: Oh, let's get a little baby seduced by the juice. At plus 100 on Drake London Calling on the over 5.5 receptions. It's great to have Michael Penix back. Again, Michael Penix only has tunnel vision for Drake London. London owns only average 4.5 targets per game on the season. I bet he has at least 8 and maybe upwards like a dozen targets tonight. He's only got a 66.7 catchable target rate so far this year due to the abhorrent the quarterback play. From Cooper Rush, pretty handsome separation rate, and a guy who's only gone 2-4 receptions the first two games. Going to get a lot of Brandon Cisse in coverage, who's allowed a 137.5 passer rating and a 60% catch rate. Green Bay, number 18 in dropback EPA defense, and they've already given up 3 wide receivers to go for at least 6 catches. So I think Drake London over 5.5 receptions is going to cash for your boy at plus 100.
19: I need to hear you say, is it babysitter's spotter juice or babysitter's father juice? I need to hear you say it again, please. I love it.
20: The which one? The seduced what do you by say? The juice?
21: The baby seduced by the juice.
20: So when the juice is still plus money, but it's like even money, plus 105, plus 110, that's where the baby comes in.
19: I thought you were saying babysitter spotter juice. I honestly never knew what.
20: No.
19: I pass love that the joint, voice. Pat. Yeah. You could deduce how I'm high after that one. All right. So you're going with Drake London over his catches. Give me Jordan Love over his passing yards, which right now at our friends at BetMGM is 232.5 yards. Again, Falcons have done a tremendous job stopping the run. Second in the NFL in EPA rushing defense, only behind the Las Vegas Raiders. Now, again, Bryce Young threw all over them when they played the Carolina Panthers. So they were just like, we're just going to keep throwing. And in week one, you know, Rodgers had a tough time. They stopped the Steelers' run, and Rodgers was forced to throw on them. So I think either way, they've done a pretty damn good job stopping the run. I think Jordan Love, I talked about it, beat up Falcons secondary with no A.J. Terrell. Billy Bowman first game back from a torn Achilles. The weapons that he has, throwing the ball to Christian Watson, Matthew Golden, Tucker Kraft, and the fact that I think the Packers will struggle to run, it's going to force the Packers to throw by necessity. So I'll take Jordan Love over 232.5 passing yards. All right, over to producer Brandon Combs. Combs, what's your pick?
0: Well, you're not going to get no babysitter spotter juice from me, baby. We are going with that big juice. We are going with Caleb Johnson, the Green Bay Packer running back, the Iowa great running back, 50-plus rush yards at plus 200. I love Caleb Johnson tonight out of the backfield. I think he's going to catch a couple of passes out of the backfield. By the way, his 2-plus receptions also is plus money. I think Caleb Johnson is going to be utilized quite a bit tonight in that Packers offense. So give me Caleb Johnson, 50-plus rush yards tonight at plus 200.
19: To quote Monty, he said, Combs, your pick for off the crew, off the blocks, our crew parlay is wild. Now, again, one thing off a feel, is there any reason why you like Caleb Johnson so much? Because the Packers have sucked running the football, and they've got three of them. Why do you like Caleb Johnson so much?
0: His usage last week, they gave him, he had more rushes than Marshawn Lloyd. I think he's going to do that again this week. And the Falcons pass rush is very good, and they're going to blitz a lot tonight, especially with this offensive line. So I think the run game is going to beat that blitz, and you're going to get some runs from Caleb Johnson.

0: I am not ignoring that EPA data, but also going with a running back for the Packers. Give me Chris Brooks under 14.5 rushing yards. Ooh. Sounds a little sweaty, right? You know, 14 yards, a big carry. That's pretty scary. But not expecting him to get a lot of utilization, a lot of opportunities. Shouldn't be on the field too much. He only had 4 carries for 11 yards last week. As you've heard in the last half hour, everybody here is expecting Caleb Johnson to get more carries. Marshawn Lloyd is also in the mix for carries. So Chris Brooks is really the third guy in this running back room. Shouldn't be getting a ton of carries. Like I said, 4 last week. Plus that EPA data, Falcons 2nd in the NFL in EPA per play on run defense. So, and the Packers offensive line missing key pieces at right tackle and just hasn't been good running the ball. So I really like this play. Hopefully he doesn't break out an 8-9 yard run. Otherwise, we're going to be real sweaty.
1: Ooh, maybe. You said, could a big carry could be pretty scary. Did you do that on purpose, Monty? Because it also could be hairy, Larry.
0: I did not. That's too much credit for me, man.
2: Very.
1: And I'm gonna head out after that one. All right, let's get to our guy Lee DeLapp in our Westwood One studios. Lee, take us home. What are you throwing into the pile?
3: I like me some Kyle Pitts over 3.5 receptions. I know he only has 1 reception for 15 yards this season so far after getting that huge payday, but the OC Tommy Reese has said that he needs to take accountability and getting him the ball more often. Last year, out of 9 games played with Penix, he hit this mark over 3.5. He got double-digit looks in multiple games with Michael Penix Jr. So I like Kyle Pitts to have a bounce back and hopefully make himself relevant for the Falcons and for all the fantasy managers out there.
1: Boom. Love it. Drake London over 5.5 catches. Jordan Love over 232.5 passing yards. Caleb Johnson, 50-plus rushing yards at 2-1. Chris Brooks under 14.5 rushing yards, and Kyle Pitts over 3.5 catches. All 5 of those puppies hit for us, Brad. What are the odds we're looking at with our friends from BetMGM?
4: A stupid and downright ridiculous 22-1. As always, fade or follow. That is up to you.
1: All right, very good. Kickoff 40 minutes away. We've got Ross Tucker coming up at the top of the hour to break down the game with us and the game that he's got on the telly on Sunday, Bengals Steelers. So a lot to ask of Ross Tucker coming up at the top of the hour. But when we come back, some of the biggest NFL news of the day, why the Rams might be without their best receiver again this weekend. The latest on Puka Nacua. And the latest on Sam Darnold, will he be back this weekend? We'll talk about it when we come back. He's Brad Evans, I'm Pat Boyle. This is BetMGM Tonight on Westwood One Sports.
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0: 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BetMGM Tonight is back now.
1: All right. Oh, welcome on back. BetMGM Tonight, Westwood One Sports. He's Brad Evans. I'm Pat Boyle. 310-840-4910 is the phone number to join the show. Taking your last minute predictions or questions or takes on the Packers and the Falcons kicking off week 3 in the NFL tonight at Lambeau Field. We'll keep you posted on that game with minute by minute reactions and analysis as it kicks off. So stick it right here with us all the way through the end of the show. 310-840-4910. We got Ross Tucker coming up and joining us in less than 20 minutes. NFL Odyssey Insider, number 2 color analyst for NFL on CBS with our guy Ian Eagle. This Sunday, they've got Bengals Steelers, so can't wait to talk with Ross at the top of the hour. All right, some of the biggest news from the NFL today. Brad, the LA Rams get their first win of the season. We know they're without Myles Garrett, though, for still a couple of weeks, and it looks like they might be without Puka Nacua yet again when they take on the Broncos on Sunday night. Puka did not practice yesterday, and he did not practice again today. And Ian Rappaport saying that he does not seem to be making much progress in his recovery, leaving his status up in the air, but probably trending towards not playing again. I mentioned if Puka did not play, I love the Broncos on Sunday night because you can just put Pat Surtain on Devontae Adams, and then you're going to force the Rams to either employ that heavy 13 personnel and run, or who else on the Rams receiving room is going to scare you? Jordan Whittington, who didn't play last week and is also questionable to play, Kanata Mumfield. So I think the Broncos will win that game on Sunday if Puka does not play. And this brings up some more concerning questions about when he might be healthy and if he might need an IR stint. This is definitely not good news right now regarding one of the best receivers in the game.
2: Yeah, it's really vague. We haven't really got a whole lot of details or information about exactly what is ailing him with that hip, right? We don't know explicitly what it is, but the fact he's going to miss his second straight game is increasingly alarming, to say the least. And I agree. Surtain's going to be on Devontae Adams like glue throughout the entire game there in the Mile High City. I would say you can't sleep on Terrence Ferguson, man. He was a guy that a lot of people talked up, including the Rams organization this offseason and into training camp and throughout the entire summer, that he was going to be the reliable, essentially WR3, though he is a tight end, plays a lot there in that 13 personnel package group. Him and Colby Parkinson, Davis Allen, as well, little Tyler Higbee, they're really going to have to lean on some of those plus-size weapons. But Ferguson last week, remember, had 9 targets, 6 grabs, over 50 yards, and he had a touchdown. So he could really be the X factor of the game. There's going to be a lot of ground and pound as well with that 1-2 punch of Kyron Williams, of Blake Corum, and Kyron Williams, very adept receiver out of the backfield. So I would immediately dismiss the Rammies in this contest. But they got a mountain to climb. Really, it could be Pike's Peak right down the road from the Mile High City there in Colorado Springs. I think Denver will ultimately win the game. And I did wager on the under Matthew Stafford, 243.5 passing yards today, because I just don't see him having a ton of success through the air. With Puka Nacua not being in uniform, that's a major drag on the overall portfolio.
1: Oh, yeah, big time, without a doubt. 310-840-4910. Let's go to the Great Northwest, where we got some really great news. If you're a Seahawks fan or a Sam Darnold fan, he was a full participant in practice today, and it's definitely looking like he is on track to play on Sunday. Again, opening night of the season, Brad, you and I were concerned that this could be a significant injury to Sam Darnold. They go on and come back to beat the Patriots with Drew Lock playing. They blow out the Cardinals with Drew Lock playing. They're 2-0, and it's looking like Sam Darnold will be back on Sunday to play Marcus Mariota and the Washington Commanders on the road in Landover. This is incredible news if Darnold is back already in week 3, and it puts the Seahawks as the reigning champions right back on track to not skip a beat and maybe get themselves a nice, comfortable lead in that NFC West. I know the Niners are 2-0, and they're playing the Cardinals this weekend, but man, a couple of weeks ago, you and I were wondering, man, is it going to be week 5? Is it going to be week 6? Darnold's back? I don't know. Seattle's got a tough schedule. Maybe I picked him to miss the playoffs. I'm looking awfully foolish about that right now. And if Sam Darnold is back already on Sunday, man, that is exceptional news for the Seattle Seahawks.
2: Yeah, there's no question about it. I already ranked him at quarterback 12 for the week in terms of fantasy football rankings. He is going to carpet bomb one of the worst secondaries in the National Football League. You look at the Commanders, they're bottom five in dropback EPA defense already, and they're going to be they're at the bottom of the barrel for much of the season. There's no talent there. Sandra Still is always been a turnstile. Other members in that secondary have major flaws in terms of pass coverage. And now you got JSN, who has been unstoppable. It could be another 3-touchdown game for him. He is going to be a buzzsaw again. I apologize. You're going to face him in fantasy football this week. And Sam Darnold, if you're maybe one of those managers out there, loss of Caleb Williams, loss of one of your, you know, quarterbacks, Jackson Dart, maybe dealing with injuries, or you've been streaming guys based on matchup, pick up Sam Darnold. If he was dropped, plug him in and just watch the numbers come rolling in. It could be 275 plus and at least 3 passing touchdowns for Sam I Am in his return, this time coming to the nation's capital.
1: All right, let's get some other injury news. This one not as good for the Carolina Panthers. Their young running back, Jonathan Brooks, second round pick back in 2024, missed all of last season with an injury. He's on injured reserve again, this time with a core injury. He's expected to miss 6 to 8 weeks. Jonathan Brooks, man, I mean, this is just unfortunate. This guy is never healthy. But with Trevor Achane also on injured reserve, the brother of Travis, it's just Chuba Hubbard and A.J. Dillon. And A.J. Dillon has been bouncing around team after team here for the last couple of years. So really, this is Chuba Hubbard's backfield, and I just don't know how many snaps a game he's even going to be off the field because Carolina needs him. And so tough that you don't have a lot of depth right now in the running back room, but if you've got Chuba Hubbard in fantasy, or if you're just a Chuba Hubbard fan, you're going to be seeing him on the field almost every single play moving forward for Carolina because they don't have a whole lot of depth at running back right now.
2: Yeah, and it's a glorious matchup, too, for Hubbard in this one. He had a multi-TD contest last week. He could replicate that level of success here in week 3. Look at the Brownies. They are number 26 entering the week in EPA per rush defense. So it's a wonderful and glorious matchup for Chuba Hubbard. Opportunity share is probably going to be at least, what, 80-85%? A guy that also has got sure hands out of the backfield. And Bryce Young has been white hot. So I'm really going to be curious to see how Cleveland employs their defense because maybe if they start respecting the arm of Bryce Young, you could ultimately see a lot of friendly fronts there for Chuba Hubbard. And, you know, he'll gash them in the end. So for me, Chuba Hubbard, borderline RB1 in 12-team fantasy leagues this week. Start him if you got him.
1: All right, and then finally, Brad, I mean, not injury news, but suspension / fine news. Is the NFL serious? Kyle Juszczyk, 49ers' infamous fullback, nicknamed Juice, Juszczyk Juice, fined $15,000 today for, quote, offensive demonstration and poor taste for a drink-chugging celebration when he scored a touchdown on Sunday against the Miami Dolphins. Now, Kyle Juszczyk, that's been like his celebration since he got into the league. He also texted Adam Schefter. I saw Schefter follow back on this. He said, I don't even drink beer. Is the NFL serious? Like, I thought we were done with the no fun league days. This is just sad. Right. Like, this is so cringe and embarrassing for the NFL. Who watched that? And they fined the Colts lineman too. After Tyler Warren scored on Sunday night, he handed it to the lineman and they did the same thing. Who's to say they're not chugging juice, soda, anything else? You just assume they're chugging beer? Like, the NFL, why? Why are you pocket watching? And $15,000 to some of these guys is a drop. But still, like, what? Why? What is the need? Because we're worried that kids are going to watch that and say, he's drinking beer. I want to chug beer now because Kyle Juszczyk did it. I mean, Jesus, grow up. We had Mike Pereira on our show 2 weeks ago. He was like the head honcho of the no fun. He admitted it. He was like, I was the guy that was like trying to get guys fined for the excessive celebrations. We can't even pretend to chug. Say you're chugging a green juice smoothie with a bunch of kale and vegetables in it. That's what we're chugging. I mean, Jesus, man. There's some things that just don't need to happen. This was one of them. I don't get this at all.
2: Yeah, this ranks up there when Zeke Elliott jumped in the Salvation Army jug that you saw there at Dallas during Thanksgiving, and he got fined, I don't know, it was like something similar to $15,000. That was absolutely absurd for a, you know, positive cause and organization like the Salvation Army. This is right up there with it. It's not like it was an inappropriate pelvic thrust that we've seen from like Vaughn Miller, Antonio Brown back in the day. I can understand that. Oh, it's grotesque. Oh, it's risque. Oh, it's so salacious. I mean, it doesn't offend me at all. Nothing really offends me. This is blatantly stupid and idiotic. The NFL No Fun League apparently is back, and I hate it.
1: Yeah, I do too. I mean, it just, there's nothing else to say about it other than it's so stupid. It is so stupid that the NFL is taking $15,000 away from these guys. Again, they can afford to pay it. Kyle Juszczyk, he can afford to pay it. Who was the Colts? Right. Who was the Colts lineman that got fined? Because actually, I'd like to take a look at his salary. Who was it for the Colts? They didn't find. It was Matt Gonsalves. He was fined $9,000. Let's see what Matt Gonsalves, or however you say his last name, is contract here. Okay, 4-year rookie contract worth almost $6 million. So again, an average annual value of about $1.5 million. Again, a drop in the bucket. But still, it just there are certain things the NFL should crack down on more, like domestic violence. But hey, don't you dare pretend to drink something. Don't you dare pretend to chug something. We're going to assume it's beer. We're going to fine you for it. Okay? We're going to fine you
2: for it. What happens if you're a sipper? If you're a sipper, are you going to get fined if you just make a little motion, but you're just taking a taste? It could be a cup of tea like Kermit the Frog.
1: Well, we have seen the tea celebration. Why not? You could be sipping an espresso martini. We don't like that. Yeah. Fine.
2: Yeah. $15,000. Sorry.
1: Now, they made receivers stop this celebration and then pointing for the first down because I can get that one, but that also kind of looks like you could be just wiping snot out of your nose versus.
2: Yeah, look, and I would approve all pelvic thrusting just for the record.
1: Same. Three pumps or more. Can't get enough pumps.
2: Exactly. More the better.
1: All right. We're going to talk. Maybe we'll ask Ross Tucker his thoughts on the fines when we get back. We'll talk with our NFL Odyssey insider, CBS Sports color commentator, for the NFL on CBS. Ross Tucker joins us next, and we'll obviously ask him about this Falcons-Packers game. He's Brad Evans. I'm Pat Boyle. This is BetMGM Tonight.
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0: on back to BetMGM tonight here on Westwood One Sports. 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And as always, you can hear us on hundreds of local affiliates throughout North America. All right, we've got 15 minutes till kickoff between the Packers and the Falcons at Lambeau Field. So one last big preview with our guy, our NFL Odyssey insider, Ross Tucker, as we go to our guest line. And this NFL insider call is presented by Nationwide for your insurance and financial needs. Nationwide is on your side. He's also the host of the Ross Tucker podcast. And he's with our guy, Ian Eagle, friend of the show, every single Sunday on the NFL on CBS. Ross, it's Pat and Brad. Thanks so much for joining us, man. How you doing?
1: Yeah, of course, fellas. My pleasure. Thank you for having me.
0: Yeah. Hey, Ross, week three opens up tonight. The soon-to-be frozen tundra. It's 60 degrees there, so not frozen just yet. But the 1-1 Packers host the 0-2 Falcons. It's the season debut for the Penix God, Michael Penix. Now, Ross, I think it's fair to let you know I'm jacked to the gills for this one because I made a prediction that Jordan Love was going to win the MVP this year. And I also own a ton of stock in Michael Penix. I love both of these guys. So when you look at Atlanta, how confident are you that their offense finally takes flight tonight after two rough weeks with Cooper Rush?
1: Yeah, I would say not overly confident. I think it's interesting that he wasn't able to play on Sunday, but I think it was pretty quick. I don't know, Monday perhaps, maybe even Tuesday, where they announced right away that he'd be willing and ready to go tonight. I guess that's a good sign. It is interesting that he wasn't ready to go Sunday, but that quickly they were ready to put him out there on a Thursday night. I'm very, very curious to see what he looks like in Kevin Stefanski's system. You know, I'm just so used to seeing Penix Jr. play out of the gun in college.